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1: One was Dylan Harper. He was questionable with an injury. He is also good to go. He is expected to play tonight for San Antonio, so they are expected to have their full complement of players. Again, that game tipping off in 10 minutes from now. We're going to do a little fill in the blank. We'll get producer Brandon Combs back in the mix. But first, breaking news, according to Shams Charania, big firing in the NBA after getting swept by my New York Knicks. The Philadelphia 76ers are firing president of operations, Daryl Morey, longtime executive in the NBA. Daryl Morey, who for a while was leading the Houston Rockets, you know, buddy-buddy with James Harden. But for the last several years here, as of 2020, Daryl Morey has been the president for the Philadelphia 76ers. That is no longer the case. Nick Nurse, the head coach, is expected to return. And how about this, Brad? Bob Myers, you know, the guy that built the Warriors dynasty, Bob Myers, he's leading the search for the team's new head of basketball operations. Because Bob Myers is the president of sports for Harris Blitzer Sports and Entertainment. That's Josh Harris, the owner, who also owns the Commanders and the New Jersey Devils, and David Blitzer, the owners of the Sixers. Bob Myers is the president of basically their owning consortium. How about Bob Myers just says, yeah, I'm leading the search. How about myself? How about I step in and return to be a GM here? He literally built the dynasty of the Warriors. I'll tell you what, he'll find a way to break down this broken ass roster that features Joel Embiid getting paid for the next couple of years here. Paul George getting paid more than $50 million a year. Bob Myers should just say, hey guys, I reached out and I talked to myself and I'm gonna be the president of basketball here for the Sixers. I mean, you got the guy right there under your nose. You might as well pick him to lead the team. But, I mean, whoever it is, I'm half joking. I really do think it should be Bob Myers. But whoever ends up succeeding Daryl Morey here has got to find a way to make this thing work. And, look, again, they really can't do anything with Joel Embiid. His contract extension is just starting to kick in for 3 years and $192 million. He's under contract for the next 2 years. And then he has a player option for nearly $70 million. Paul George, who played well in this postseason, but also Paul George is 36 years old and he's getting paid more than $54 million next year as a player option, the year after that for $56 million. How do you get these guys off that roster and how do you try to maybe retool this Sixers team to compete in the Eastern Conference as they are quickly slipping down the ranks here? That's got to be the mission of the next president of the 76ers, and I don't envy them because that is a very difficult job to do with how handcuffed they are with those contracts.
2: Yeah, a mountain to climb, to say the least. I thought for sure when you were mentioning Bob Meyer and saying, hey, just hire me, you were going to go with a Michael Jackson reference, a little man in the mirror. I've been talking to the man in the mirror. I mean,
1: oh, yeah,
2: obviously very fitting. I mean, that's perfect right there. You're right. If he doesn't decide to recommend himself and he goes out and finds somebody else, he will find somebody that will revamp this roster because they lay down and absolutely died and get your beloved New York Knicks. So, yeah, they're going to blow it up in some form or fashion, recalibrate, and be like, hey, we got to get back to playing competitive basketball at the highest levels if we have any chance of getting back to the NBA Finals. But, yeah, there, a little man in the mirror.
1: Yeah, and you know what I think was the death blow for Daryl Morey was trading Jared McCain to the Oklahoma City Thunder. You know, Jared McCain, who had such a great rookie season last year and then spent most of the beginning of this year hurt, and I guess they just kind of gave up on him. You know, again, Jared McCain 2 years ago in his rookie season averaged more than 15 points per game. Last year, his season was cut short by injuries. He didn't really play well.

0: No, last year was his rookie year. The dementia is kicking in here. Last year was Jared McCain's rookie year, and he averaged over 15 points per game, and it was his rookie season that got cut short by injury. This year, to start the year, didn't really play well. It wasn't really having the same kind of role, and then the Sixers and Daryl Morey was like, all right, screw it. Let's trade him to the Thunder, and let's get a first-round pick and 3 second-round picks. That's what they got back for him. On paper, that's a decent haul. And then we're seeing what Jared McCain is now doing in the playoffs here for the Oklahoma City Thunder, where he had back-to-back games of more than a dozen points, and he has he just averaged 12 points per game coming off the bench in that series against the Lakers. I think that was probably the death blow. You traded Jared McCain for, I wouldn't say a bag of Skittles, but definitely not worth what you got him in the first round for last year, and now he's thriving and flourishing. And I think that was it for Daryl Morey. So, again, a guy that's widely respected, has a deep track record of building some really good teams. And I don't blame this all on Daryl Morey, Brad, because at the heart of it, you have a guy that's won the MVP in Joel Embiid that can't stay healthy. So, look, is that Daryl Morey's fault for giving him that contract extension just over, what was that, 2 years ago? Maybe. But how could you blame him? The guy, I mean, when he is healthy, the guy is awesome. As much as I hate Embiid, what are you going to do? You just going to knock down that roster as soon as they started to really get some strength here after all the broken trust the process years? I can't blame Daryl Morey for all the failures that the Sixers have had. But again, you know, the last big move he did make was trading Jared McCain away, and it has kind of proved a disaster immediately. So Daryl Morey out as the president of the 76ers. And again, Bob Myers, who is leading the search for the new president, should literally just look at the man in the mirror, as Brad said, and choose himself. Choose me. It will be me. All right, 310-840-4910. Let's get you that scoreboard update. We were on no-no watch for Skeens. Brad, what is the latest in Pittsburgh with Paul Skeens gunning for a no-hitter?
1: So the very latest, again, Pittsburgh up 2-0 right now, and Paul Skeens through 5 2/3. No, still intact. No hits allowed, no walks allowed. He did hit a batter, so the perfect game is off the board, but he has struck out 9. He's only got 70 pitches. Pat, I think he's going to go the distance, and I think it's a very distinct and real possibility. I told you this during the break after I saw him strike out the side to begin the game. I'm like, you know, it's the Colorado Pebbles. They're easily pulverized and squashed. They're on the road. It could be a no-no kind of night, and it's certainly entirely on the table. Again, 5 2/3, no-hit baseball for Paul Skeens with 9 strikeouts against Colorado.
0: Yeah, he's got 10 outs to go, so we will keep you posted on that. Meanwhile, end of the first period in Montreal, the Canadiens lead the Sabres 2-1, and they've got a 2-1 lead in Game 4. Cole Caulfield on the power play right before the end of the first period with 13 seconds left has put the Habs up 2-1 as they're trying to take a 3-1 series lead. And then you got T-Wolves Spurs about to tip off. I've got it on my other screen. So let's get back to the heart of the show here. And let's do a little fill in the blank. Let's get producer Brandon Combs back in the mix. Combsy, what's up?
2: Just watching this Paul Skeens, but he's got a 3-2 count now with 2 outs in the top of the 6th on McCarthy for the Colorado Rockies as he's about to throw the pitch, and he popped him up. Oh, out of play, though. All right, you guys ready for a little bit of fill in the blank?
0: Yes,
1: sir. Let's do it!
2: All right, on your all-time list, LeBron James is blank. Pat?
0: Number 2. And it's it's not really particularly close that Michael Jordan is number 1. I think it's also not particularly close that anybody else is in front of LeBron James. I mean, don't get me wrong, Kobe Bryant, one of the greatest players of all time. I still think you stack up all the accomplishments of LeBron James and you compare them to Kobe Bryant, I still think LeBron's got a better career. Sure, the longevity does play a factor into that, but the 10 NBA Finals appearances, again, you could say, well, 4-6, 4-6, 4-6. Okay, He's got four NBA titles. I still think everything he's done for the game, you know, what he's done with the rebounding numbers, the assist numbers, and the fact that he has just been a consistent force of greatness. LeBron has a better career than Kobe, better career than Kareem, better career than Magic, better career than Wilt Chamberlain and Larry Bird. So LeBron on my list is number two all time.
1: Yeah, definitely number two all time on my list as well. And can we put to rest the arguments of who is indeed the GOAT? I mean, everybody argues about it. It seems like this time every single year between MJ and LeBron, the stark difference in my mind has always been who's the better defensive player. Both are just accomplished offensive players. There's no question about it. But Jordan absolutely rocks the world of LeBron defensively. Based on all the accolades, all defensive team honors that he earned during his prestigious career. So it's clearly Michael Jordan one, LeBron clearly number two. And I agree, a great distance to whoever number three is on that list.
2: Yeah, I think you guys are crazy. I mean, LeBron's fourth on my list all time. I have him fourth. I have Jordan, fourth. I have Kobe second, and I have Wilt three, and I have LeBron four. That's where I have on my all-time list. So, Kobe with the championships, Kobe been swept less time in the playoffs. Like, you talk about the longevity all you want. Yes, what he's done for as long as he's done it is incredible. But when you put all the accolades in there, all the points and everything else, of course it's going to add up over the course of time when you play that many years in the league. So I don't give him as much credit for a lot of those statistics when you start talking about them. So for me, LeBron James, fourth all time. All right. The number one pick in the NBA draft will be blank to the blank. Brad?
1: Look, I don't think there's going to be any curveballs thrown in the NBA draft this year. I think the Wizards are going to stay at number one. I think they're going to take A.J. Dabanza, who, by the way, has the best vertical leap of anybody in this class has so far been measured. Andre Stojakovic of my ILL was at number one until today. He had a 41.5-inch vertical. A.J. Dabanza with 42 inches. Dabanza can do literally everything. He's going to be a multi-time all-star. It would be idiotic for the Wiz to trade out of that one spot. I know they got Trae Young on that roster, but A.J. Dabanza should be the centerpiece of that roster for years to come.
0: Yeah, I'm agreeing. A.J. Dabanza to the Washington Wizards. Now, the Wizards, they are a poverty franchise. It wouldn't surprise me if they screw this up and select Aaron Peterson. But it should be A.J. Dabanza, and it should be to the Washington Wizards. For most of the reasons why Brad said, but also, you know, again, you look at what this team, unfortunately, they're building around, you know, they're the cornerstones right now as it stands, Trae Young and Anthony Davis. So you got your four or your five, and you got your point guard. A.J. Dabanza can operate as a point guard at times, but more importantly, where he should be best is if Trae Young is playing well. You got Trae Young facilitating, kicking it out to A.J. Dabanza for catch and shoot threes on the wing, or kicking it out to A.J. Dabanza, who then, you know, drives and gets downhill and gets to the bucket. I'm also fascinated to see him in the pick and roll game with A.D. And I think you can get pick and roll game with him and Trae Young as well. So those two operating in tandem, I think, are going to be great for him. You got some other really good wings and defenders, you know, like Koulibaly and Keyshawn George and Bub Carrington. So it feels like A.J. Dabanza is that missing piece. I don't know how much longer Trae Young and Anthony Davis will be on this team after another 12 months from now. But for now, this is the roster they have, and A.J. Dabanza seems like the missing piece.
2: I agree with you guys that it should be A.J. Dabanza. I just don't trust Washington to not screw this up and take Darren Peterson now that he's figured out his cramp issues and creatine and all this stuff. That's my problem with it, is I do think that Washington keeps the number one pick. I just don't know that they make the right pick. I don't trust them to make the right pick. I think they go Darren Peterson at one. All right. On a scale of 1 to 10.
0: Hold on. You can't just say that and then just move on. You really think the Wizards are going to take Darren Peterson one?
2: I do. I don't trust them to not screw it up. I don't.
0: To not screw it up?
1: They're not going
0: to. Yes. You're telling me and Brad and the entire country and North America and the entire world right now, you think Darren Peterson's going to be a better NBA player than A.J. Dabanza?
2: No, that's why I said I don't trust them to not screw it up. I think A.J. DeMonza should be the number one pick. I don't trust Washington to not screw it up. That's my thing. Like that's why I say that I think they're going to pick Darren Peterson. Because, you know.
1: You and Salt Lake City are hoping.
2: That's what, yeah, exactly. All right. Can I move on now, Pat? We good? Or do you want me to?
0: Yes. Okay. Sorry. I thought you were saying you trust them to not screw it up and that they'll take Darren Peterson.
2: No, I don't think. I would stay far away from Darren Peterson. If Darren Peterson is available at 4, I want the Bulls to run as far away from Darren Peterson as they can.
1: Yes.
2: And so I don't want any part of Darren Peterson. I think whoever picks him is going to end up with a player that is just a nightmare in the locker room. All right. On a scale of 1 to 10, your excitement level for the NFL schedule release is blank. Brad?
1: I'm going to give it a 6. I'm not like head over heels, doing jumping jacks, doing backflips in my living room like 10 out of 10. But what I will say is this, and we already know half the schedule anyway. I wish there was a little bit more drama to it where we can know every specific game released at the same time on the same night. Just a suggestion. But for me, it begins the unofficial fantasy football season. And I really start thinking about, who's going to be a breakout star? Who's a player that could potentially slump? Who's going to lead me to the promised land in my league? So, every time the schedule release happens, I always think about fantasy football immediately. And that always brings a warm and fuzzy feeling.
0: I'm going 9 out of 10. You guys are just, throwing some shade here at the NFL. Like we've only gotten 7 leaks. We've only gotten 7 games. Last time I checked, how many NFL games are in a season? Like 287.
1: It's Wednesday.
0: We got 200,
1: like a dozen more leaks.
0: I don't know, but it's Tuesday.
2: It's Tuesday.
0: We also, so you got tomorrow, you got tonight,
1: Tuesday.
0: You got tomorrow. Yeah. We got 48 hours until the schedule release. And by the way, there's going to be a very special 2-hour show right here on Westwood One Sports. Right in the middle of our show, BetMGM tonight, we will step aside right before 8 o'clock, turn it over to Scott Graham and the folks from Westwood One Sports. They'll do a 2-hour live NFL schedule release show from 8 to 10 p.m. Eastern. And then we'll jump back on for the final hour of our normal program and break it all down. So look, for me, we get to step aside and let all the granddaddy games get released, and then we get to come back on and talk about it and break it down. I can't wait. We got 7 games that got released. There's 206, 65 other games that have to be put on the schedule here. And we always find out a couple of week one games. So like I'm pumped up, man. I'm jacked up. That for me, you said it, Brad, fantasy football season. That also starts. I'm looking at week one. I'm looking at every single game. And then we can finally get a grasp on what we think teams will be this season, because we know every opponent and we know exactly when they're playing them. I mean, we could see some of the you could see the pitfalls of that Dallas Cowboys season happening last year when they basically had a 6-game stretch of teams that won double digit games last year, the year before that in a row. You knew the Cowboys weren't making the playoffs. So I can't wait to find out, and I'm pumped. I'm 9 out of 10 for me.
2: Yeah, look, I don't know why you said you guys are throwing shade. I didn't throw any shade. I'm a 9 out of 10, 10 out of 10, actually, for the NFL schedule release, like I am every year. I'm a geek for the schedule release. And for those reasons that Brad mentioned, too, with fantasy, is because that's when I start putting my fantasy rankings together, getting ready for my fantasy season. I start putting it together. The schedule has a ton to do with my fantasy rankings. Absolutely, 110%. So I am always excited for the NFL schedule release. All right. The best team in the MLB right now, in your opinion, is blank, Pat.
0: Best team in Major League Baseball right now, in my opinion, and I think a lot of facts would back this up here. It's got to be the New York Yankees here. Now look, they're actually going through their worst stretch of the season. The Yankees have actually lost 4 games in a row heading into tonight. That's going to change. They're up 6-0 on the Orioles. Their offense went away for a couple of games. That's fine. But you look at the team leaders here in OPS in Major League Baseball. And the New York Yankees are number three. You look at the most runs scored in baseball this year, and the Yankees are number two. You look at the home run leaders in baseball this year, and the Yankees are number one. You look at the pitching. You look at the ERA leaders. The Yankees are number two. You look at the most strikeouts. The Yankees are number five. And oh yeah, did I mention the Yankees only just got Carlos Rodon back and Gerrit Cole still hasn't pitched a game this season and Giancarlo Stanton has been on the shelf for most of the year? Yeah, the Yankees are a wagon like they normally are, and they might not have the best record in baseball right now. That might belong to the Atlanta Braves, and your Chicago Cubs are right behind them, and so are the Tampa Bay Rays, but the Yankees are the best team in baseball, and they're proving it on a nightly basis.
1: I hate to agree with you, but I have to, because I'm a numbers nerd, and I look at the advanced data. You already laid out the case with a lot of that data that's out there, but you know, pare it down the last couple of weeks. They are number two in WRC Plus on all of Major League Baseball, and number three in team ERA at a 2.92. They have an outstanding bullpen. The starting five is solid. You add Rodon as well, a little bit of rust the other night, but they got big boppers galore, and let's call a spade, the AL sucks, and that's a good thing for New York. They're just going to bludgeon teams repeatedly as the NL may cannibalize itself. So, yeah, the Yankees, right now, the best team in Major League Baseball.
2: You guys are killing me. You're a numbers nerd, Pat, or Brad. You're a numbers nerd. The Yankees have two wins versus teams over 500. Two wins. They don't beat good teams. And that's something that you need to do to be one of the best teams in baseball. And one of the teams, best teams in baseball is a team where you freaking went and picked Mason Wynn, so I shouldn't be shocked that you would agree with him about the Yankees. But it's the Chicago Cubs. Everything that they're doing, and you can call me, of course you're going to pick the Cubs, you're a Cubs fan, blah, blah, blah. Everything that they've done with all of the injuries that they've faced to this pitching staff and all of the stuff that they've overcome at this point in the season to do what they've done, two 10-game winning streaks already in the first 41 games, is incredible. 15-game winning streak at Wrigley Field is incredible, especially with all of the depletion that they've had. And they're only going to get better, whether it's these guys getting healthy or by making trades to get better pitching. The Cubs are the best team in baseball. It's not even close.
1: I hope you're right.
2: I am.
0: Pick the Cubs. What a shocker.
2: You picked the Yankees. Stop it.
0: You said they have two wins against
2: a four-game losing streak, and you picked the Yankees.
0: Yeah, not anymore. And you also said they've only got two wins against teams above 500. That's because basically every team in baseball is 500. So it's like, what do you want from them?
2: The Cubs have 12 wins against teams over 500. What are you talking about?
0: Well, how many games have the Yankees played against teams above 500? Six, seven?
2: Because they play in the American League nobody's over 500.
0: Exactly. So what are you talking? You're giving me some stupid stat. Anyway. We gotta take a break. We can finish off fill in the blank when we come back, and we got some NFL news and notes to get to here ahead of the big schedule release, 48 hours away. He's Brett Evans. I'm Pat Boyle. 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
12: 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It appears by its own numbers, the U.S. government seems insolvent. 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

0: When the game goes live, the conversation turns up. 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
1: All right, welcome on back. BetMGM Tonight, Westwood One Sports. He's Brett Evans. I'm Pat Boyle. The phone number to join the show is 310-840-48910. BetMGM players will receive an Any Sport Parlay Boost token. 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If you win your wager that was made with that token, you will receive extra winnings. Got some NFL news and notes to get to. Before we do that, though, let's get you a scoreboard update here. San Antonio up big in the early going, 26-14. Spurs lead the T-Wolves with 4.5 left to go in the first quarter. They have exploded out of the gate. And Victor Wembanyama, Brad, remember when I said I thought he might struggle offensively? We're 8 minutes into the game, and Wemby's got 16 points already. I mean, holy smokes. 16 points.
2: Wow.
1: In the first 7.5 minutes of the game to go with 5 rebounds. I mean, my goodness. He is just a man possessed right now. So, yeah. How would he do coming off that ejection? I would say, like, he's on a freaking mission. Nobody on Minnesota has more than 3 points, but they do have 7 guys that have already scored here. So we'll see. Remember, Minnesota fell down in a massive hole in game 3. I believe they trailed that game early on. Remember, it was 18-3, and then they ended up having the lead in the first minute of the second quarter. So not the first time they found themselves down big to start the game, but they're going to need to figure it out sooner rather than later here. Otherwise, this one could get ugly and look like that game 2 blowout again. And then on the ice,
2: yep.
1: 5 minutes into the second period, the Canadians still lead the Sabres 2-1. That's game 4 of that series. Montreal with a 2-1 series lead. So they could be within a game of moving to the Eastern Conference Finals if they could finish that off tonight. And they're looking to snap the drought. It's been more than 30 years since a Canadian team won the Cup. The Habs are the last one to do it back in 1993. So there you go. And then Brad, scoreboard update on the Pirates. Paul Skeens had a no-hitter in the 6th inning the last time we checked. Does he still have that no-no?
2: Unfortunately, no. As Mickey Moniak broke up the no-no, O'Neill Cruz tried to make a diving grab to no avail as he has given up 1 hit, but he does have 10 strikeouts through 7 innings pitch, 89 total pitches. Paul, Skeens. Can't say any more lyrically on that song, but Paul Skeens absolutely dealing tonight.
1: Yeah, you're the first person I've ever heard do that, which is just remarkable.
2: Yeah, you're welcome.
1: Thank you. Yeah. Okay. All right. Well, let's pivot after that. That was great. Skeens. All right. So again, we've got the NFL schedule release coming up in less than 48 hours. Again, we'll have a 2-hour special here on Westwood One Sports right in the middle of our show, which we are happy to step aside for. But Brad, you're not happy with all the leaks. We only have 7 games released, but the NFL has unveiled its strength of schedule ranks by team. So they know what the schedule is going to look like. And we all know the opponents of all these teams anyway. So I guess you really didn't need the schedule to do this because you do know which teams everybody was playing based on the rotation of which divisions they're playing and the other conferences and so on and so forth. And how the standings finished last year. But anyway, the NFL did unveil its strength of schedule ranks by team. And how about this? The top 3 hardest schedules. Number 1, your Chicago Bears.
2: Ooh.
1: Number 2, the Miami Dolphins. And number 3, the Arizona Cardinals. With the Chicago Bears' opponent win percentage from last year being a combined 550. So how does that make you feel your Bears are going to play the toughest schedule in all of football this year?
2: I'm not worried because they had one of the toughest schedules in all of football last year, and you saw what the Bears are able to do. By the way, for those of you with sports betting interest, the over-under on Bears wins currently at BetMGM is sitting at 9.5. It's juicy under at -125, +105 on the over. Give me the over, man. I think the Bears going to win 10 games this season. I think they have a great shot of winning this division, but it's going to be rough and rugged as it usually is with the Packers, the Lions, and the Vikings should be improved as well. So I'm not utterly shocked, not floored. The Bears have the toughest slate, but again, they had, I think, like the third or fourth toughest slate last year, and you saw what they were able to do.
1: Yeah, look, and by the way, if you're watching the show live on YouTube or on Twitter, our fantastic VP, video producer, Monty Michael Montgomery, has the graphic set up for you to see it, all the top strength of schedules for NFL teams this year. And again, the Chicago Bears at the top. Yeah, again, I'm worried about your Bears. I am. With all that turnover regression likely coming, and I'm not the biggest believer in Caleb Williams, although I'm a much bigger believer than I was 12 months ago, and rightfully so. Had a fantastic season, all the big Iceman moments in the fourth quarter. He stole the nickname from the actual Iceman, but, you know, whatever. Look, I just think that their defense, it better be improved, because you're not getting all those turnovers. So Caleb Williams still has a lot of erratic parts about his game. I do like what the Bears did in the draft. I was a fan of them getting Dylan Thienemann to improve that defensive backfield. You know, again, the run game should be pretty damn good with Swift and Kyle Manungai.
2: Yep.
1: I want to see who's going to step up in that offense. If Rome Odunze can really be trusted to be a number one receiver now that DJ Moore is gone.
2: Luther Burden.
1: If Luther Burden can take a big step forward this year. But
2: yes, they will. Look,
1: they're going to play the hardest schedule. It's going to be tough. By the way, the Dolphins and the Cardinals, they were terrible. How do they have the second and third strongest schedules? I guess that's because of whatever divisions. Well, the Cardinals are in the NFC West, which is the best division. Right. AFC East, not that great. They do get to play the Jets twice a year. But, yeah, that's tough. All right, how about this? Top three easiest schedules. Cleveland Browns, the New Orleans Saints, and the Cincinnati Bengals. If that team can finally stay healthy, if Joe Burrow can stay healthy, if the Bengals miss the playoffs this year, fire everybody, because they have been handed, with the rotation of the division schedules and everything else, the Cincinnati Bengals have been handed a gift this year. They better make the playoffs.
2: I totally agree. The over-under right now at BetMGM on team win sitting at 9.5, deuce the over at -140. This should be a 10-win team. I mean, the defense vastly improved. Dexter Lawrence, obviously, the man in the middle, premier run stopper, really collapsed a lot of pockets. Made other investments in the back end, the middle of that defense. They should at least be a top 15 defense. You're going to have a top 5 overall offense. So if it can all congeal quite nicely and come together, Cincinnati bare men, we're going to win 10 games. And did you see the New Orleans Saints, the fleur-de-lis? Because if you recall, Pat, I have picked the Saints to win the NFC South. I believe in Tyler Shuck. I like Tyson Jordan. They bring him to the NFL draft number 8 overall. Definitive WR2, could catch maybe 7-8 touchdown passes this season with his verticality. Got Chris Olave there. Got Travis Etienne now. That backfield, you're going to have, I think, a top 10 defense as well. The over-under is 7.5 wins for the Saints. Just let's do this. Daddy won. Daddy need. Daddy gotta have a bright electro light. Man, it's going to be a party on Bourbon Street this year. They are going to be the team to beat in the NFC South. I am a firm believer. And it's not because of the Sazeracs, which are amazing in that town, but the Crescent City is going to be rocking this season. It's going to be a party on Bourbon Street and inside the Superdome early and often. Believe in the New Orleans Saints.
1: Well, hold on. Did you just say the Sassafras is great in New Orleans? What the what now?
2: Sazeracs. Sazeracs.
1: What the hell is a Sazerac?
2: Do you know what a Sazerac is?
1: Dude, no idea.
2: Sazerac is a delicious drink. It is the oldest American cocktail. Look it up. It's like bourbon, orange peel, maybe vermouth in there, and that's it. I got it at the Bourbon
1: House.
2: Sounds like an old fashioned. Sort of. It's potent. I mean, it's straight liquor. They're delicious. They go down ultra smooth. It is the oldest cocktail in these United States of America. Get it in New Orleans. They also make a good one in Chicago. I found a couple of speakeasies that do it right, but those are the only two towns I've actually had a good, authentic Sazerac in.
1: Okay. Okay. All right. We have to take a break here, Brad. We got some more notes and news we can get to, but also, why don't we play the hottest game in America right now? The game that has swept the country in social media. Let's play it when we come back. What that game is, you have to stick around and find out. And we'll have some good production for it as well. You're going to want to stick around and play this game with us. He's Brad Evans. I'm Pat Boyle. This is BetMGM Tonight, right here on Westwood One Sports.
3: 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And who's done? We're just a few games away from the NBA Finals. 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
1: All right, welcome on back. BetMGM Tonight, Westwood One Sports. He's Brett Evans. I'm Pat Boyle. We'll get you a scoreboard update here in just a bit. But, Brad, there's a game that you introduced us to the other day, and I've been dying to play it today because I played it immediately in our pre-show meeting yesterday, and I'm in love with it. It's sweeping the country. It's sweeping social media. What is that game? Because we're about to play it live here on BetMGM Tonight.
2: Yeah, I was invited by a guy named Frank Michael Smith. Check him out on X. It's called the Geo Sports app. So if you're a geography nut like I am, if you're a sports nut also like I am, it's just a trivia game, and you got to put a pin on the location that trivia question is asking the answer for. The closer you are with the pin placement with the correct answer, the more points that you accumulate. So shout out to Frank Michael Smith for this brilliant invention. It's only like a week old and just keeps growing in popularity.
1: Yeah, not to toot my own horn, but I played it on Monday, Brad. I got a 987. And yes, I posted it on Twitter. You know, I'm not going to be the guy that posts their Wordle score every single day like some hardos did for like weeks and weeks and weeks on end. I'm sorry if you were one of them. I don't know if you were. I don't know if Combs was or anybody else on the show.
2: No,
1: but I had to post my score on Monday. But why don't we play together? Let's get producer Brandon Combs in the mix. He'll ask the questions. Let's get video producer Monty in the mix. He's going to put his screen up on our show. So if you're watching on Twitter or if you're watching on YouTube, BetMGM Tonight, you can watch us and play along with us. So let's get it here for this Tuesday edition. And if you haven't played by now, well, play along with us here. Combs, what's the first question?
3: Real quick, Victor Wembanyama, after the first quarter, on pace for 72 points, 24 rebounds, and 4 assists. Just throwing that out there.
1: Jesus.
3: It's incredible. All right, let's play this game. The Braves, owners of MLB's best record right now, 28-13. Looks like they're on their way to 29-13. Played in this Midwest city before moving to Atlanta in 1966.
2: That is Milwaukee, gentlemen.
1: Yep.
2: Monty? Milwaukee.
1: Milwaukee Braves. Wisconsin. So we got to go to we got to zoom in on Wisconsin.
2: Southeast Wisconsin, right along the lake. Not far from where you're at right now, Monty. Don't fail us.
1: All right, so Monty is working the video. I don't think he's... There we go. Now we got some zoom in going here. Oh, that was a faraway click.
3: Oof.
1: Oof. Did you raw dog that click?
3: That's hilarious.
1: Oh, Monty said in our show chat, I can't figure out how to zoom on vMix.
3: All right. What was the point?
1: We're raw dogging these clicks.
3: All right.
2: We are raw dogging.
3: The one I put on my computer got 98 points. All right, next question. The Canadiens up 2-1 host the Sabres tonight. They are actually up 2-1 last I checked. Host the Sabres tonight in this French speaking city.
1: Oh, Montreal.
3: Correct.
1: Montreal.
2: Okay.
1: Now, I don't think they're going to, but they don't give you any of the provinces. And if I'm not mistaken, Montreal is east of Toronto. So it's kind of like, if you're looking at the map.
2: So if you go north of Lake Ontario, roughly, that should put you in proximity.
3: It's right above Vermont in New York.
4: Guys, that's better, Combs. I was going to say, which one is Lake Ontario?
3: Yeah, it's right above Vermont in New York, guys. You're killing me.
2: All right, yeah, go Vermont. Yeah,
3: go Vermont right route. To the that's left of above Lake Vermont and right to the left, like right next to Vermont in New York.
1: Yeah, Vermont is right, much east of Lake Ontario, though. I think Combs is right. I think it's in line with Vermont. Wow, go, Combs.
2: Yeah, there you go.
1: He's already played this. He's cheating. You already played it. I don't want his
3: help. Oh my God.
2: He is cheating.
3: I know where the stuff is at.
1: Oh,
3: my
1: I'm sure you
3: goodness.
1: Do.
3: Scottie Scheffler, who will look to defend his title at this week's PGA Championship, went to college at this university.
2: I don't know golf. I don't know golfers' collegiate background. So, gentlemen, I'm leaning on you.
1: Damn, I have no idea where Scottie Scheffler went to college. I know he's from New Jersey.
2: They go to Florida, maybe? Pulling a random college out of my ass?
1: Got,
2: Monty?
1: Had to be in it. It's got to be in the Southeast. I mean, if you're playing golf in college, you're not playing in the Northeast. I don't think he went to school in California.
2: No, you're not
1: playing in Chicago. I'll co-sign Brad's guess. Let's go Florida, Gainesville, which is like Central Florida. So let's try that.
3: Oof.
4: How central are we talking here?
3: Monty, at this point, just click anywhere in the middle. Because they are way off.
1: Combs is telling us it's right. He already played the game. I don't care. We already locked in our guess. Oh, he played in Texas?
3: Yeah, he went to University of Texas. I told you I played the game earlier, and I scored almost a 900, so I knew what the answers were. It's not like I'm...
1: Well, we don't want to cheat, all right?
3: That's why I didn't say the answer.
2: Give us one more. We're running out of time.
3: The World Cup kicks off in 30 days at this storied stadium in the capital city of one of three host countries.
2: Washington, D.C.?
4: It could be Canada or Mexico, right? Too.
3: Mm-hmm.
1: Yeah.
2: but we're the host, right?
1: No, I think the World Cup kicks off in Mexico. I think it kicks off in Mexico. I would go Mexico City.
4: All right. Yeah, all three countries are hosts.
2: I know nothing about the footy.
1: Go Mexico City, Monty, which is
2: Mexico
1: like,
2: City.
1: It's like north central Mexico.
2: No, it's not north central.
1: Northeast. Northeast Central. It's like, no, I don't know, 3 hours south of Texas.
2: It's like south central Mexico. So due west of the Yucatan.
3: Monty has no clue what the Yucatan even is.
4: How about I click right in the middle?
3: All right. Let's go.
1: Yeah, just do that.
3: Because we got to get to this last one.
2: That's fair.
3: The last question.
1: We got 5 seconds.
3: The last question. It won't click. All right, Kurt Cignetti, who visited the White House with this Indiana on Monday, coached at this school before joining the Hoosiers.
1: We're out of time.
2: He's Madison, but we got to go.
1: Yeah. All right, Brad, we'll bid you adieu, brother. We'll reset at the top with the Lakers season being over. This has been MGM Tonight.
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1: 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Again, 310-840-4910. It's been a while since we last got you a scoreboard update. And by the way, that Sports Geo game or the Geo Sports game was just chaotic. It was an incredible amount of fun. The last question was Kurt Cignetti coached this team. It was James Madison, which I believe the James Madison Dukes are in North Carolina or Virginia. Either way,

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1: 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His ERA is now down to basically what it's been the last 2 years, a 1.98 ERA, and the Pirates lead the Rockies 3-0. I mean, he's...
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1: Tage Thompson on the power play. And so it's Buffalo 2, Montreal 2, 90 seconds to go in the second period. That third period is going to be massive. And then NBA playoffs, Game 5, Spurs and T-Wolves, 5 minutes left to go in the second quarter. This game's been a roller coaster. It's 52-39. Spurs lead the T-Wolves. However, the Spurs led early on in this game by 15 points. They led at one point. It was 24-9. And then minutes later, it was a two-point game. And then it was a 12-point game. Then it was back to single digits. Then it was again a lead of 15, and now it's back to 12. So the Spurs have had a huge lead. Then back to a one possession game. They've built a pretty sizable lead here again, 52-40 now, with Ayo Dosunmu about to take another free throw after a timeout that just got called. 52-40, the Spurs lead. And what Victor Wembanyama is doing is just absolutely remarkable. Coming back from the game 4 ejection, he's only played 12 minutes so far out of a possible 19. He's got 18 points, 8 rebounds, and a block. But basically, anytime he's on the floor, the Spurs are dominating. He's only played 12 minutes, and Wemby is a plus 21. The Spurs are up by 12. When Wemby's on the floor, they're a plus 21. They got out to that massive 24-9 lead. Wemby had 16 points in the first 5 minutes of the game. And then he came off the floor, and Minnesota immediately got right back into it. And then Wemby came back on the floor, and the lead went right back to double digits. So there's your tip. There's your pro tip to Coach Mitch Johnson of the Spurs. Keep Wembanyama on the floor basically for every second of this game. And he doesn't have a single foul yet either, so it's not like he's in foul trouble or anything. T-Wolves have got to figure him out. They have got to figure out how to slow him down. Meanwhile, for Minnesota, Anthony Edwards has 8 points. Balanced scoring attack. Ayo Dosunmu, who's in the starting lineup tonight, he's got 7. Jaden McDaniels has 7.

0: But again, they can't stop Wembanyama, and Minnesota is struggling to shoot their threes, just 4 of 14 as a team. Meanwhile, the Spurs are 6 of 15. So it feels like the Spurs might dominate this game, which I thought the T-Wolves could keep it close. But we'll see. I mean, Minnesota, remember, in game 3 in San Antonio, they were down 18-3 to start the game and then erased that deficit, and that game came down to the final minutes. San Antonio ended up winning it. Minnesota got down again by 15 in the very first couple of minutes of this game. They already pulled it back to a single possession once. Do they have another comeback in them? Okay, number to join, 310-840-4910. We talked about it at the start of the show, but I got more thoughts and more detailed thoughts on it. The Lakers get swept last night. That's not a big surprise. They were never going to win that series against Oklahoma City without Luka Doncic, and I don't know if they would have won more than one game with Luka, because they were a better defensive team without him. They did a pretty damn good job against Shai Gilgeous-Alexander in the first three games. SGA finally went off last night. And so whatever the offensive upside was of Luka, and I'm a big Luka fan. I'm a Luka supporter. I think that anybody that when that trade went down for Anthony Davis tried to make the argument that they're going to be better off without Luka Doncic, I think they should be checked into an insane asylum. And I think that they were probably just, they were either saying that on TV or on the radio for clicks, or they're just a stupid person and they shouldn't be listened to when they talk basketball. So again, I'm a big Luka supporter. The Lakers are a better defensive team without him. But the offensive upside he would have given you, again, even if the Lakers were fully healthy, they still weren't. They're not even in the stratosphere of the Thunder. That's just how good Oklahoma City is. So the Lakers get swept. They had a chance to win that game last night, and fitting in what could be LeBron's final game as a Laker, he had a floater from about 10 feet out to give him the lead with 20 seconds left, and he missed it. And that was basically their last chance. Oklahoma City hit their free throws. Lakers missed on the next possession with Austin Reeves, who tried to tie it with a three. Then the Thunder hit their free throws again, and that was basically it. LeBron, very non-committal in the postgame, said he needs to recalibrate, needs to spend time with his family. Didn't say whether or not he was going to retire. Look, I think there is a 0% chance. If there was a negative percent on LeBron retiring, it would be a negative percent, but there's a 0% chance, in my opinion, that LeBron James is retiring. And what I think is not only best for LeBron, but best for the Lakers as well this summer, is to part ways. Is to say, thank you for the championship you brought us in 2020. Thank you for the millions of tickets that you've sold for us, and the publicity, and carrying on the greatness and the Laker tradition of having one of the greatest players of all time wear a Lakers jersey. But the Lakers need to go in a separate direction. They need to move on and have life without LeBron James. And if they didn't, if Nico Harrison didn't gift Luka Doncic into their lap, then, well, maybe that could say, well, you know, you could make the argument they still should keep LeBron and figure it out of the players around him. They have Luka. This is Luka's team. They don't need LeBron. And it's not that necessary that LeBron is holding them back. It's just if Luka Doncic is your best player, having LeBron James on the same team, taking up nearly $50 to $60 million in cap space, it's not going to help you. Not going to help you. It's only going to hurt you. And if the Lakers want to do kind of what the Golden State Warriors are doing, right? I mean, they're bringing back Steve Kerr. It looks like they're going to bring back Draymond. You know, Jimmy Butler coming off the torn ACL is on their team, and I don't know how easy that's going to be to try to trade him. Like, the Warriors are basically just like, it's like Cirque du Soleil. Right? It's like, come out. Not that they're a circus. I mean, they're a mediocre team, the Warriors. But it's just like, come out and have fun. All you billionaires in Silicon Valley, come out and watch the Warriors and watch Steph Curry and Draymond. And you can dream that we're still in 2016, even though we're not. And this team's not that good. But you can see Steph Curry while he still plays for another 2 years. Like, if the Lakers want to do that, they could bring LeBron back. They can, they, and they publicly did. J.J. Redick and Rob Pelinka advocated publicly last night after the game for LeBron to return and to basically run back this three-man core of Luka, Austin Reeves, and LeBron James. And they can publicly do that. They can publicly advocate. I can't imagine that's truly what the Lakers want. Again, unless they just want to be what the Warriors are doing, come out and watch LeBron and Luka. Come out, Los Angeles, and watch this legend, LeBron James, play for one more season. Just to say, hey, I get a chance to watch LeBron live. And they'll sell tickets. They will. They will. Because there's millions of kids, there's millions of families in the Los Angeles area that will still pay money, no matter how good or bad the Lakers are next year, just to say that they got to watch LeBron James. And I can't imagine that any NBA team that has winning aspirations would want to do that when you are the Lakers and you can still sell out your arena every night just by marketing Luka freaking Doncic. But if you really feel like you need LeBron, then maybe that's the direction they want to go. But if the Lakers are serious about trying to win a championship next year, and it's a tall mountain, and it ain't going to get any easier with how the Thunder are playing and how the Thunder are constructed. But if the Lakers are serious about trying to win, they will tell LeBron, thanks, but it's time to move on. And they'll take what would be a 1 year, $50 million contract, 1 year, $60 million contract. And they can use that to get some other players to help them win, to be a more overall solid team. Because the Lakers have no depth. They have no bench. And they are still one of the worst 10 defensive teams in the NBA. I mean, look at the Mavericks. Look, and I will be the first person to tell you that that is the dumbest trade in NBA history for what Nico Harrison did. But in the same breath, I got to give Nico Harrison some credit for how he built that Mavericks team before he traded away Luka. Look at the players they had when they went to the finals 2 years ago. Look at the players that they had. And as a matter of fact, I'll bring up the Mavericks 2024 roster. And you tell me how many of these guys are household star player names here. It was Luka, and it was Kyrie Irving. And yes, Kyrie Irving is obviously a household name, and getting Kyrie Irving to come to Dallas, that was massive. Outside of that, it's PJ Washington. It was Derek Jones Jr. It was Daniel Gafford, who they got in a trade earlier that year from the Wizards. And Daniel Gafford, when he was on the Wizards, was basically a turnstile on defense, and then he turned into a great role player. Derek Lively in his rookie season, Josh Green, Jaden Hardy, Tim Hardaway Jr. That was basically the Mavericks team that knocked out the Thunder and then destroyed Anthony Edwards and the Minnesota Timberwolves in the Western Conference Finals. That's a team that's built around Luka with great, solid, big, rim-protecting defenders and long, athletic wings that don't need the ball in their hand and can shoot the three. And so you need to kind of take that formula if you're the Lakers, and you need to try to recreate it. If you want to build a team around Luka, which they're doing, and I don't blame them for doing it because you can have success with it. But having LeBron James on that team, it's hurting you. And it's nothing against LeBron. He's not a better basketball player at age 41 than Luka Doncic is right now. And I think like that's not rocket science. He's not a more winning basketball player than Luka Doncic is right now. So having LeBron on the floor at the same time as Luka, I mean, you know, the efficiency numbers and all the advanced stats, when those two were on the floor together, the Lakers weren't good. They were in the bottom half of the NBA. When it was Luka and Austin Reeves, Lakers had a damn good lineup. They had damn good numbers. When it was Austin Reeves and LeBron, they were okay. But Luka and LeBron, they are two ball-dominant players that at LeBron's age and what Luka is, they're just not that good defensively. So that's why the Lakers need to tell LeBron, thank you, but it's time to move on, because you're only hurting yourself if LeBron is on this roster with Luka next year, no matter how you want to try to stagger the rotations. When it comes to the playoffs, when it really matters, those guys have to be on the floor for 40 minutes, and they can't be on the floor together. You're just not going to have an elite team. You simply won't. So LeBron's not retiring, but the Lakers should tell LeBron no thanks. And here's the thing for LeBron. Where is he playing next year then? It shouldn't be the Lakers. He shouldn't want to play with the Lakers, because he doesn't have a chance of winning a title with the Lakers. Not as long as the Thunder are constructed the way they are, and not the way that the Spurs are constructed the way that they are. Even at their best, they are the third best team in the West. And I would still put the Denver Nuggets ahead of them, especially when you match those teams up head-to-head. Denver has historically dominated the Lakers over the last couple of years. So they're probably the fourth best team, which is exactly what their seed was this year. LeBron's best chance of winning a title is in the East. And I'm saying that as a diehard Knicks fan. And as much as I think, no matter how the rest of this postseason shakes out for the Knicks, if they get to the finals, if they end up disappointing and losing to the Pistons or the Cavs in the Eastern Conference Finals, the Knicks are the team to beat in the East next year. I mean, they've proven that. I mean, again, I guess if they play the Pistons in the Conference Finals and the Pistons sweep them, then we're having a different conversation. But the path to winning a title is much easier in the East, as it was for most of LeBron's time when he was with Cleveland and when he was with Miami. And the best team to give him a chance to do that is to go back home to Akron, to Cleveland, Ohio, for part three, and do his farewell retirement tour next season with the Cleveland Cavaliers. And LeBron should want to go to Cleveland, because again, Knicks, Pistons, Celtics, that's a much easier path to get to an NBA Finals than Thunder, Spurs, Nuggets, and T-Wolves. And I didn't even mention Minnesota. But they kind of basically treat the regular season like it doesn't matter. But, you know, again, we see them in the second round here again, and they've made the Western Conference Finals back-to-back years. So I even throw Minnesota in that group. Having to get past the T-Wolves, the Nuggets, Spurs, and the Thunder, way more difficult than having to get past the Knicks, the Celtics, and the Pistons. LeBron should know that. And Cleveland should realize that even at 42 years old next year, seeing what we just saw in the postseason from LeBron, where he had to put so much on his shoulders, he had to be the guy that carries the load. He had to be the guy that has the ball in his hands 80% of the time because Luka was out. LeBron did pretty damn well. For 41 years old, LeBron James in the series against the Houston Rockets, he averaged 39 minutes per game and scored 23 points per game with 7 rebounds and 8 assists while shooting 43% from the field. And in the sweep against the Oklahoma City Thunder in that 4 games, LeBron, against one of the best defenses we've seen this century, and the numbers back it up, 38 minutes a game, 23 points per game, 6 rebounds, 6 assists, and he shot 50% from the field and 36% from deep. That's pretty damn freaking good for 41 years old. So if he can do that at 41, he can still help a team win at 42. And he doesn't have to be the number one option, and he wouldn't be. With Cleveland, it would be Donovan Mitchell. But unlike the Lakers that have Luka, that is so ball dominant and has Austin Reeves. Well, we'll see their plans in the offseason. Austin Reeves is going to decline his player option and be a free agent. That plays into this equation for the Lakers as well. But the Cavaliers have Donovan Mitchell, and then their next best players are Jared Allen and Evan Mobley. Two bigs that really don't need to ever touch the ball unless it's right under the rim or on an alley-oop or like at the low block. LeBron will be the second option. And I think him and Donovan Mitchell can play well together. Oh, but wait a minute. James Harden is on the Cavaliers. Oh, how could I forget James Harden? they made the trade for him this at the trade deadline for Darius Garland. Oh, well, I guess, you know, you can't have LeBron James if you have James Harden, right?
1: Oh.
0: James Harden has a player option at the end of this season. And barring a run to the finals, the Cleveland Cavaliers would be wise to tell James Harden to kick rocks. Don't even bother opting into that player option. Which, again, he legally can. Then the Cavaliers would try to trade him. Or they should try to trade him. We've already seen him put up a couple of duds in this series against the Detroit Pistons. Okay, he had a great first half last night. He hit some shots in the clutch in game 3. Just wait, because the worst for James Harden is yet to come. Game 6, if this series goes game 7, you're going to see a tale as old as time. And the Cleveland Cavaliers, if they haven't already realized, they will realize shortly that trading for James Harden was a mistake. And James Harden can do what he always does. He can look for his next partner, his next mate, his next swipe on Tinder in the NBA. He can decline his player option, and he can be free in free agency to sign with whoever he wants. And then that's wide open doors then for LeBron to come home, spend his last year in Cleveland. He could do the retirement tour that we all know he desperately wants to do, right? Where every team he stops, you know, they'll give him like the, you know, a little gift and a standing ovation, like Derek Jeter did with the Yankees. Right? Jeter, every road trip the Yankees went on, a team had some kind of gift for Jeter. Whether you hate the Yankees or love the Yankees, whether you hate Derek Jeter or love Derek Jeter, like that was what he meant to the rest of the league. That's how much respect the other teams and organizations had for him. The Red Sox were giving him gifts. I mean, come on. Whether no matter how you feel about LeBron, that's what will happen. He'll say, I'm retiring. This is my last season. Every time the Lakers go on the road, he will be showered with gifts and standing ovations. And it's what he wants. And he'll get it. And he can come home. The kid from Akron, Ohio, and he actually has a decent chance on paper to win a title. He does, and I'm a Knicks fan, and I would be one of the first to say LeBron with the Cavs makes zero chance. That gives them zero chance. I mean, they have James Harden, who is a postseason losing player, and they're tied up at 2 games apiece in the second round with a chance to go to the conference finals with LeBron. That team can make a push for the finals next year. That's the perfect last season in his professional career, year 24 plan for LeBron James. It should be with the Cleveland Cavaliers. He's wasting his time going back to LA, and the Lakers are wasting their time if they really truly want him back. 310-840-4910 is the number to join the show. That's 310-840-4910. So what do the Lakers do this offseason? I'll give you a quick summation of what their offseason plan should be, and it starts and ends with Austin Reeves. I'm Pat Boyle. When we come back, we'll also get you a scoreboard update with the Sabres and the Canadiens, halftime between the T-Wolves and the Spurs. And again, it's another historic night for Paul Skeens on the mound. This has been MGM Tonight, right here on Westwood One Sports.
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1: All right, welcome on back. 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I'm Pat Boyle. The phone number to join the show is 310-840-4910. That's 310-840-4910. You can also tweet me at PatBoyle44. Third period, let's get your scoreboard update here, and then I'll tell you what the Lakers' offseason plan should be, assuming they move on from LeBron James and LeBron James moves on from them. I think LeBron should go back home to Cleveland. It makes perfect sense. You know, I guess I wouldn't. We had our Odyssey NBA insider on earlier in the show, Nick Friedell, and he said, don't rule out the very slim possibility that LeBron maybe just says, screw it, let me team up with Steph, Jimmy Butler, and Draymond and Steve Kerr and join the Warriors and just basically have the old man show there where basically everybody's like 38 or older. It's like a senior home. That would be fun. They wouldn't be a championship team. They'd probably be a playoff team, but like maybe the sixth seed and they get crushed in the first round. But who knows? There's that slight possibility. But I'll tell you what the Lakers offseason plan should be in just a moment here. But scoreboard update. Final 16 minutes of regulation here is going to be massive. And let me actually get that on my other screen right now because T-Wolves Spurs are at halftime. We've got a Buffalo Sabres power play going right now. Under 16 minutes to go in regulation. Sabres 2, Canadiens 2. Game 4 with the Montreal Canadiens leading 2-1. If they win, they'll be up 3-1. And going back to Buffalo, they'll have 3 chances to punch their ticket to the Eastern Conference Finals. If Buffalo wins, all of a sudden it's 2 apiece going back to Buffalo. I was going to say north, but they're probably the only team that's south of Montreal. I'll be going back south to the USA and to upstate New York, going back to Buffalo with this series tied at 2. So this is a massive power play here and a massive third period in a game that I got my eye on right now. Before Spurs and T-Wolves comes back from half. Speaking of which, Game 5, series tied at 2 apiece. Wemby back from that ejection that he got knocked out of the game in Game 4 for elbowing Naz Reid in the throat. And Victor Wembanyama has put on quite the freaking show tonight. Speaking of which, there it is. Sabres just scored on the power play. So there you go. Benson puts it in the back of the net for Buffalo on the man advantage. That is a huge goal. Sabres take a 3-2 lead now in Game 4, looking to tie the series up at 2 apiece. That's just classic get traffic right in front of the net, pass into the slot. Canadiens were playing the box penalty kill. They left the middle of the slot open, and Benson off of his skate corrals it. A nice little flick, backhand flick up above the glove of Jakub Dobysz. And into the back of the net. So Buffalo takes a 3-2 lead. We'll keep you posted on that game. But again, back to the NBA playoffs. Halftime in San Antonio. Spurs lead the T-Wolves 59-47. And Wemby, coming off that ejection, is having a monster performance. He had 16 points in the first 7 minutes of this game. He's got 21 points, 11 rebounds, and 2 blocks at the half. De'Aaron Fox, the only other Spur in double digits, he's got 12 points. Meanwhile, for Minnesota, nobody's in double digits. But it's been a very balanced attack. Ayo Dosunmu actually leads the way with 9 points for the T-Wolves. He's got 9 points and 7 rebounds. Ant-Man, Anthony Edwards, has 8 points. He's only taken 5 shots. Just 2 for 5 from the field. It's not like he's in foul trouble. He played 21 of the 24 minutes. You got to have Anthony Edwards. I don't care all the double teams that San Antonio is throwing his way. You've got to get him open. I mean, there is no excuse for Anthony Edwards to only take 5 shots in this game so far. So third quarter just started. Anthony Edwards feeds Ayo Dosunmu for a triple. And just like that, it's back to single digits. 59-50. Spurs lead the T-Wolves. Okay. So ride with me here as it pertains to the Lakers' offseason plans. Because I'm going to assume that they play this next season without LeBron James, right? And my opinion is LeBron should go back home to Cleveland. Cavaliers should welcome him with open arms. Because if you swap LeBron for James Harden, Cavaliers have a decent shot of getting to the NBA Finals next year. And if you think that that's crazy. I mean, again, they're tied two games apiece right now with the top seed Pistons. So they're two wins away from the Eastern Conference Finals. And LeBron James versus James Harden, it's not a comparison in terms of who's the better postseason player. I don't care, LeBron at 42. I mean, you could take James Harden back in a time machine 3 years. LeBron's still a better playoff performer than James Harden. He's always been. Always. Every stage of his career. So I'm going to assume LeBron is not coming back to the Lakers. The first priority for the Lakers is to re-sign Austin Reeves. He's an all-star player. He's a tremendous scorer. And he would fit in well with Luka Doncic. Because he doesn't need the ball in his hands at all times. You know, this past season, Austin Reeves averaged 23 points per game, just under 5 rebounds, and 5.5 assists. He shot a second career best, 49% from the field, and he shot 36% from deep. He's a great three-point shooter. He's a great driver to the bucket. He's a decently solid defender, and he's a good facilitator. He can play point guard, but he can just as easily play with the ball not in his hands. And I look at kind of Austin Reeves being kind of like the same role to what Kyrie Irving was for Luka Doncic when the Mavericks went to the finals in 2024. Guy that's good scorer, guy that can absolutely play point guard. It can take some of the, you know, doesn't have to all be on Luka's shoulders, right? Take some of the responsibility off. They could play on the floor together. And obviously, if Luka's not on the floor, Reeves is the point guard of this team. He's got a $15 million player option. That's a crime that the Lakers have gotten this far with Austin Reeves and not having to pay him $40, $50 million. Yeah, he did say, though, last summer that he wasn't going to sign an extension and he was going to hit free agency. So kudos to him. Like, he rolled the dice, he gambled on himself, and it's paid off. Austin Reeves is going to get a fat bag this offseason. And it's probably going to be 4 years for, I don't know, $60 million a year. And if you think that's crazy, De'Aaron Fox signed a extension with the Spurs this past summer for 4 years, $229 million. So nearly $60 million. Austin Reeves is a better player than De'Aaron Fox. And it's, in my opinion, it's not particularly close. So he's going to get $60 million. So that'll be a big chunk. But the Lakers need to commit to him because he's a hell of a player. He's an all-star caliber player. And that should be their priority. Life without LeBron, but that means you get Austin Reeves locked up for the next handful of years. And it's Luka and Austin Reeves. And that's a pretty damn good 1-2 punch, if you ask me. After that, all the players that are up for extensions for the Lakers, I think really the only other one that's really worth keeping, in my opinion, is Rui Hachimura. Now, Rui's going to be an unrestricted free agent. Let me just double check that. Yeah, Rui Hachimura is going to be an unrestricted free agent. SpotTrack has his market value at about $27 million a year, and I think that's fair. And I think that's fair. So if you're talking about a 3-year contract or a 4-year contract worth about $100 million, 3 years, $80 million, something in that range, I think that's doable. And then you've got Rui for about $25 to $27 million a year. You got Austin Reeves for about $60 million a year. Okay. That is most of your offseason done right there. But that's fine. That's fine by me. I mean, again, if you're not going to re-sign Rui Hachimura, where else are you going to get a starting caliber player in the NBA that can shoot the three as well as he does, especially in the playoffs, where he's literally like the active all-time leader in three-point percentage? He's shooting over 54% for his career from deep in the playoffs. Rui Hachimura. If you don't believe me, look it up. It's actually insane. This guy is like quite literally, by statistical measure, best three-point shooter in NBA history right now. You might not have the sample size of some of the other greatest shooters of all time, of a Steph Curry or a Klay Thompson or, you know, whoever else you want to throw in there, but, I mean, the numbers do not lie. In the playoffs, Rui Hachimura makes an incredible amount of three-pointers. Solid defender, solid size. That's somebody the Lakers should be prioritizing to keep. After that, you know, again, guys that have been on this team, I would here's the only other player that I would probably definitely want to keep is Luke Kennard. Because you can never have enough three-point shooters, and Luke Kennard is going to be 30. He's probably, you could probably get him for $12 million a year on average. And I mean, we saw him light it up against Houston when Austin Reeves was hurt. He's a shooter. Like that's just that you just have to have him. In today's NBA, where you need three-point shooting, Luke Kennard gives you that. I'd be looking to keep him. After that, everybody else to me can go. Can go take a short walk off a long pier for the Lakers. I mean, Marcus Smart, nice option. Doesn't need to be on this team if you've got Luka and you got Austin Reeves. Now, Marcus Smart might be cheap. And if he's willing to opt into his player option, which is $5.5 million, okay, I'd be having a conversation if I'm Rob Pelinka to keep him. But if he declines and Marcus Smart is looking for like a length, you know, a much more lucrative contract extension than that, I'll pass. Solid player, decent player, going to be 33. You can find a point guard that can, you know, that can be a good defensive body and has a high IQ. You can find plenty of those in the NBA, I promise. DeAndre Ayton has a player option for $8 million. I mean, J.J. Redick can't stand him. Like, literally, you can read J.J. Redick's lips on the sideline during, like, every game in the playoffs, and he goes, I can't play him. I mean, he had a press conference earlier this year, J.J. Redick, where he basically said, yeah, DeAndre Ayton's having trouble catching the ball, so. They hate him. And DeAndre Ayton's a losing player. Now, they got him, for basically a little two-year deal this past offseason, with the 1 year being the player option, and that was a failure. I knew it. I told you last year. That was a failure. DeAndre Ayton's a losing player. He's a bust. He's got no business being on this team if they're serious about winning. No business. They have Jared Vanderbilt coming back. He's under contract. Decent player. I mean, again, he's like the ninth man off your bench or what he should be. And then Jake LaRavia, lost cause in my opinion. Unless he all of a sudden becomes a tremendous three-point shooter, he's kind of a lost cause. He has some moments every now and then in the regular season, but Jake LaRavia is largely a waste of space. So for me, Lakers offseason, it's got to be Austin Reeves. And I would bring back Rui Hachimura and Luke Kennard. And then you're looking elsewhere, and you're looking for good defensive players. There's a decent amount of them available in free agency. But it's saying goodbye to LeBron, thanks for the memories, and thanks for the title, and it's pairing Austin Reeves at Luka Doncic for the foreseeable future. 310-840-4910 is the phone number to join the show. When we come back, we'll get you another scoreboard update here, and I'll tell you about a pretty wild interaction that I had today. And tell you what, moving to Philly so far hasn't been bad, but I had some serious regrets after a person that lives right by me. And I, unfortunately, have seen this person a couple of times already. We'll get to that next. A little story time. I'm Pat Boyle. This is BetMGM Tonight at Westwood One Sports.
0: Who's making a run? And who's done? We're just a few games away from the NBA Finals. Get daily NBA playoff reaction on Westwood One Sports.
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1: Two, with 7 minutes to go in regulation, if Buffalo wins, the series is all tied up at 2 games apiece going back to Buffalo. So we'll see if they can hold that lead or if the Habs at home can tie it up and maybe send it to OT. And then the Ducks and the Golden Knights, they're underway in Vegas. Game 5 in that series. Pivotal swing game there. Series tied at 2 games apiece. All right, NBA playoffs. This roller coaster game of runs continues. Every time the Spurs get up by double digits, the T-Wolves punch right back. San Antonio has had like four different double-digit leads that Minnesota has cut down to like a single possession each time. San Antonio led by 18, as much by 18 in this game, and they led by, I think it was 13 or 14 points early in the third quarter. T-Wolves battled all the way back, tied it up at 61, and then literally, in the span of 3 minutes, the Spurs now lead again by nearly double digits. It's 72-63 San Antonio, 5 minutes to go in the third quarter. Still so much to play in this game, but it just feels like we're a matter of time before San Antonio fully pulls away and puts their foot on the T-Wolves' throat, but they haven't done it yet. I mean, you look at this box score, and I'm watching the game, but you know, you look at the box score, and you're asking yourself, how is Minnesota even in this game? Anthony Edwards has 12 points. He's 3-for-7 from the field. Julius Randle has 6 points. He's 2-for-9 from the field. And Rudy Gobert has 2 points and 4 rebounds and no blocks. Crazy. Jaden McDaniels has a dozen. Ayo Dosunmu leads away with 16. Meanwhile, for San Antonio, Wemby still stuck on 21 points and 11 rebounds. That's where he was at half. And he doesn't have a foul in the game. That's crazy to me. Keldon Johnson's been doing the work the last couple of minutes. He's got 10 points. De'Aaron Fox has 12 points.
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1: 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Open phone lines here in the final hour. Anything you want to weigh in on? LeBron's future? What the Lakers need to do this offseason? Anything in the Stanley Cup playoffs? And last night, the Colorado Avalanche put themselves in pole position to advance to the Western Conference Finals. Do you still think the Stanley Cup final is going to be Avalanche versus the Hurricanes? Got a couple of exciting games going on right now. We'll get you caught up on here in just a couple of minutes. Anything on the NBA playoffs? Are the Thunder going back? Do you think they're a machine? Do you think the Spurs can stop them? What do you think of the New York Knicks? Anything you want to weigh in on, open phone lines 310-840-4910. Another incredible gem from Paul Skeens that we're going to get to here in just a bit. We're going to get to hot or cold, and I'll finish my story in just a moment. Let's just get you a quick scoreboard update here. Inside the final minute and a half of the third quarter, Spurs lead the T-Wolves 85-70.

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1: Series that is tied at 2 games apiece. They're scoreless in the first 7 minutes of that game in Vegas. All right, before we get to hot or cold, let me just finish off that story that I started here last segment. So, you know, again, there's a park I go to every day and every morning, take the dog out for about an hour, you know, play a ton of fetch with him so he can basically run himself ragged so he gets his exercise. And there's a guy that is in his probably mid-50s. He's got like slick back hair, has the gauge earrings, you know, nose ring, rings on his fingers. He's got a lot of tattoos. Again, I don't judge book by its cover. He's got a little French bulldog. Nice guy. He does say some weird things. Not like weird. Just like things that when you hear somebody say them, you're like, jeez. You know, you just got to laugh. Like he said something, you know, again, I have a male dog. He's got a male dog. One tried to hump the other. He's the kind of guy that like had to make a comment about that. Like, oh, look, dude, look at our dogs. I'm like, yeah, they're dogs, man. But they do that. All intents and purposes, though, he's tolerable. Today, I went to the park, and he's just standing there, with sunglasses on, kind of looking up towards the sun, and he's got a giant yellow python draped around his shoulders. And against my better judgment, I shouldn't have said anything. I should have just ignored him. I should have just saw him and said, yep, that makes sense, and kept walking. But he kind of saw me. And so he kind of acknowledged me, and I was like, hey, what's up, man?
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1: In parts of Philadelphia. 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And that's big because you got the PGA Championship coming up this week. 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

0: Mahomes. You are telling me in the show chat that the Sabres held on to win. That's the case, right? Buffalo has tied that series up at two games apiece.
1: That is correct. That Sabres won that game. They held on. And so it's going to be 2-2. I think the series going seven. I really do.
0: It feels like it. I mean, again, I'm glad that we finally got a close game in that series, because as much as it felt like it was going seven, you basically had three straight blowouts, right? The Sabres won game one 4-2, but it was 4-1 at one point, and then they led by two goals the entire third period. Game two, the Canadiens crushed them 5-1. Game three, the Canadiens crushed them 6-2. This is the first game that was decided by one goal, and this is really the first game that was close. So I'm hoping we get more great games like this. It seemed like it was back and forth. There seemed to be a lot of tense moments. I did a little multi-screen for a little bit, but I've mostly had my eye on this T-Wolves-Spurs game. But these are two teams that are evenly matched, two teams that don't have a ton of playoff experience. And, you know, tonight, at least for Buffalo, you had Ukko-Pekka Luukkonen step up in a big way. And, you know, he got the start for Buffalo today, because they were going with their other tender. And he was just getting absolutely exposed. Alex Lyon was getting exposed. So they made the switch tonight to UPL, Ukko-Pekka Luukkonen, and it paid off in a big way. So now if we get him and Dobish, the two goaltenders for these teams going back and forth, it feels like this series, well, really, truly might go seven, and I'm here for it.
1: Yeah, no, I mean, I'm here for that. I'm definitely not here for your snake guy, though. That's not happening.
0: I mean, dude, can you imagine my reaction?
1: That's exactly what I would be doing if you ever had a guy with snakes living in. Like, I would have burnt down the park. Like, you don't understand. Like, I would have.
0: You would be going to federal prison for arson.
1: But that's okay.
0: That'd be okay with you?
1: Yeah. If in that situation, I would take that for sure. What are you doing in the park with a 20-foot python around your neck? Come on.
0: Stop it. Wasn't a 20-foot. It was like a 1 foot. Maybe it was bigger than a foot. I guess it was probably 2 feet. I mean, it went from like wrist to wrist.
1: I thought you said 20-foot, but either way, I don't care if it if
0: it's 20 feet's absurd. That's like an anaconda. I was like, there's no way. The rainforest.
1: But I don't care if it's a 1 foot, a 1 inch. Like, no. No. Keep it out of the damn park. Are there kids playing in this park?
0: Yeah. Yeah.
1: No.
0: Oh, I mean, God. Like, mostly everybody was ignoring, like, standing far away. Like, he was standing by himself because, again, there's a guy with a python around his arms.
1: Yeah. No. Yep. Mm-mm. Not for me, man.
0: Just at 9 o'clock in the morning on a Tuesday.
1: Yeah. Yeah. Sounds like right, you need to move back to New York.
0: Yeah, you're not kidding.
1: Where people are normal.
0: You want to do a little hot or cold?
1: Let's do it. You want to start? You want me to start?
0: Yeah, I'll start. You know, I'll start because this is something that I talked about last hour. We talked about it earlier on the show. I want to get your take on it here, Combs. Hot or cold? LeBron James will be back with the Lakers next year.
1: Cold. I don't think LeBron's back with the Lakers. If LeBron comes back, I kind of agree with you. I think he goes back to Cleveland. But I don't believe that he'll be back with the Lakers. I believe this. Luka wants this to be his team. I think LeBron's gone. I think JJ Redick's going to be gone, and I think they're going to move on, and they're gonna build around Luka, and this is going to be his team moving forward. I really do. Thanks, LeBron. It's been a great career. It's been fun to watch. Your flopping will not be missed. It's time for him to ride off into the sunset. And to be, I don't know why he would want to come back for another year, even if it is with Cleveland, because I don't even think with LeBron, this Cleveland team is a championship caliber team. So, I'm cold on him coming back with the Lakers, though, for sure.
0: Wow. Yeah, I agree. And I think you don't think it's going to be Cleveland? Where do you think LeBron ends up?
1: No, if I think it will be Cleveland if he comes back for another year. It's definitely not going to be with the Lakers. But I'm pretty, I mean, Cleveland makes the most, it's the only thing that makes sense for him to come back is to go home and ride off into the sunset.
0: Yeah, I mean, it feels like Golden State, you know, Nick Friedel said it, or Odyssey NBA Insider, like, can you imagine LeBron joins Golden State, him, Steph, Jimmy Butler, and Draymond? Like, they're the combined age of the four of those guys is like 115 years old. No, sorry, it's more than that. It's more than that, because they're all like 38 or older. The combined age is like 155 years old.
1: Yeah. I mean, I don't know. Would it make sense? I guess kind of. I mean, if Kerr's coming back, it makes sense for them to go all in and to try to make one more run of it and build another super team. But I just don't know if that's the type of super team you're trying to build, the super AARP team.
0: I don't know how they make that money. I don't know how they make that money work either. Like, Steph is making, let's see, Steph Curry next year is making $62 million. Jimmy Butler's making $56 million. Draymond has a player option for $27 million. Even if he opts out of that and he takes a sweetheart deal where he's getting paid, I don't know. Like, let's be generous and say Draymond makes $20 million next year.
1: Yeah.
0: Between those three guys, that's $138 million. Like, the salary cap is $165. You know, then you're allowed to go to the first apron, and then the second apron is $222 million, and you go over that, you're paying serious taxes. So they could go up to $220 million. But if LeBron comes there to the Warriors, and even he takes a pay cut for a one-year deal, what's the biggest pay cut LeBron's going to take? $50 million? Like, he's going to get it. That's the minimum. $50 million. I don't care. Like, he's not Tom Brady. He's not going to play for free. He's not going to play for a gigantic pay cut. He's going to take like $50
1: million. So I mean, at some point, LeBron, doesn't he have to realize that he's 40 whatever years old, though, and be like, look,
0: but he's still an all-star caliber. Holmes, he still plays at an all-star level. He does. I mean, these playoffs proved it. No Luka, and they got past Houston, whether you want to, you know, you could say about Kevin Durant or not. They got past Houston, and he was the best player on the floor. And then he had a respectable line every single game against Oklahoma City. So you put, let's say he's $50 million. Those three guys, Steph, Jimmy, and LeBron, that would be $168 million. You're at the salary cap right there. If Draymond takes a pay cut and it's $20 million, then you're up to basically $190 million between four guys, and you have $30 million to work with before you get to the second apron.
1: Draymond's gone.
0: Moses Moody's making $12 million. There's $200 million. He's coming off a gruesome injury. Pajemski, who's extension eligible, is only making $5 million. They could force him to play on that final year. And then you have like Guy Santos and Will Richard. Like, you're basically that. You're at the second apron, essentially, with the same team they have if LeBron joins.
1: Yeah, but Draymond's gone, right? Like, I don't think Draymond's back in. I honestly think that Golden State is done with Draymond. Like, it seemed like Steph was done with Draymond's antics. It seemed like Kerr was done with Draymond's antics. And to be honest with you, I think Draymond just might be done playing as well. I don't know that he comes back. He's already starting to do some TV stuff with the NBA on ESPN or wherever they're at.
0: Inside the NBA. Yeah, ESPN. So, I mean, he's been doing that for a couple of years, though.
1: Yeah, but that's what I'm saying. Like, he's already starting to do that. I don't know. Is Draymond really worth the headache anymore?
0: Not in my opinion. Not in my opinion, but
1: yeah. That's where I'm at with him too.
0: Yeah, I don't know. If I'm the Warriors, I would be moving on. But he does have a player option.
1: Yeah.
0: So if he opts into that and they don't want him. Like, it's his power. He does have the option to play that last year of his contract, and then they could try to trade him in the offseason. I don't think it would never get to that point, though.
1: Yeah.
0: So, but I don't know. I think it's 50-50. I think it's on. I think I'd say 60-40, yes, that Draymond's coming back. Wow. I think it's very slim that LeBron goes to the Golden State Warriors, but it does feel like, you would agree with me, it's either the Lakers or it's the Cavs, or I guess retirement, if nobody says that they want him.
1: Yeah. I don't think anybody would want him, right? Because he's going to sell tickets. So if he wants to come back.
0: Well, and look.
1: He'll play anywhere.
0: And he can help out a lot of teams, man. He could help out a lot of teams.
1: Yeah. I mean, I don't know. Like, it's one of those things where it's the same thing with Aaron Rodgers for me. Like, at some point, I guess he's still playing at like you said, an all-star caliber, so it's different than Rodgers, where Rodgers isn't playing at that level anymore. But it's just that at some point, how many years are you going to play in this league, man? Like,
0: I mean, who would you rather have at this point right now? Who would you rather have right now, LeBron James or Kevin Durant?
1: LeBron James.
0: Who would you rather have, LeBron James or James Harden?
1: LeBron James, yeah.
0: Yeah, and the Cleveland Cavaliers made a big trade at the trade deadline to get James Harden because they thought he could get them closer to a championship. The Houston Rockets went out and got Kevin Durant this past offseason because they thought he could get him to a NBA championship, an NBA finals.
1: Yeah.
0: 42-year-old LeBron James can help out teams that are in that same situation this offseason.
1: I don't know. So you think LeBron makes Cleveland a championship-caliber team?
0: I think he makes them a contender in the East. I mean, again, look at the current situation they're in. They're tied 2 games apiece with the Detroit Pistons. And if you swap James Harden for LeBron, are they not in a better position?
1: Are you swapping Harden for LeBron, though? Like, I mean,
0: that's what I would do. James Harden's got a player option at the end of this season, and he's getting paid like $40 million.
1: You can't add him in addition to?
0: Oh, I wouldn't. No, I mean, they're going to be probably up against the second apron if they try to have James Harden and LeBron. And that, I just don't think that would ever work.
1: You don't think Harden and LeBron would work?
0: No, not a chance.
1: I mean, LeBron's not the guy who commands the ball anymore, though, right? He's more of a facilitator now. So it's not like he's a guy I guess he never really was a guy who just commanded the ball. Like, he was always a guy who was willing to pass. Especially with the game on the line.
0: Who, LeBron?
1: Yeah.
0: Yeah, especially with the game on the line. Yeah, but he would prefer to have the ball in his hands.
1: You think so? I've never thought that with LeBron. Yeah. I've never thought that with LeBron. Like, I definitely thought that with Jordan and with Kobe. But LeBron, I think LeBron would be fine with, you know, having a 14, 15-point game with 10 assists.
0: Yeah, no, again, I mean, the ball in his hands, not necessarily like as the guy that's going to shoot it, but the ball in his hands as to be the point guard, as the guy that either then can shoot it or can pass it. Like, LeBron is not a guy that's just going to sit in the corner or play off the ball or look for an alley. I mean, I guess he's not bad as a lob threat, but like, he wants to be the guy that either decides to shoot or to pass. So when I say ball in his hands, like, he's the one initiating the offense. He's not a guy that is just waiting for the ball to be passed to him.
1: So then
0: he's never been that great of a 3-point shooter.
1: So then does he work with Donovan Mitchell then? Because Donovan Mitchell is the guy with the ball in his hands, is he not, on that Cleveland team?
0: Donovan Mitchell can play off the ball, you know, as a shooting guard. You know, again, when Darius Garland was on that team, there was plenty of possessions where Darius Garland was initiating and Donovan Mitchell was playing off the ball and either in pick and roll or as the catch and shoot. Catch and shoot for the three.
1: Yeah. No, it's. I mean, it's interesting. I think you add LeBron to that team, I think they're the same team. I don't think that they're that much better with LeBron. That's just me.
0: I think he's a better point guard than James Harden. He's a better scorer at this point than James Harden, and he's a way better defender and a better rebounder.
1: I agree with all that. I agree with all that.
0: I think they're better in just about every regard. Now, again, are they better in the sense that, like, they're going to the NBA Finals? I don't think so, but I think they're in a marginally better position. They're in a much better position. Mm. And the position that they're in right now is 2 games apiece with the Pistons, in basically needing 2 more wins to get to the conference finals and knock out the 1 seed, which you've seen that series. We think it's probably 50-50.
1: I just don't see LeBron as that guy who makes teams better anymore. Like, he used to be that guy for sure. Like, he used to be that guy for sure, but he was not that guy, especially with this Lakers team. He was not that guy that made the Lakers better. Like, they were still the same team with or without LeBron this year. That's why they were where they were with against OKC, and that's why they looked that way. Sure, his stat lines were great, but he doesn't elevate his teams the way he used to. And that's where I say that they're not that much better with LeBron, because it's just he's just not that guy that's going to elevate everybody else around him anymore.
0: I mean, I disagree.
1: Okay.
0: I disagree. I mean, again, he didn't do as much of the scoring because he's not going to. He only averaged 21 points per game in this regular season. Reeves and Doncic were the top two scoring options. But, I mean, LeBron is still pulling down more than 6 boards a game. He's still dishing out more than 7 assists per game. And just look at the Lakers, what they've done the last 2 years. They won back-to-back games. They had back-to-back seasons with 50 wins or more for the first time, I think, this century. Or for the first time since, not this century, since Kobe in the back-to-back titles in 2009, 2010. I think that was the last time the Lakers had back-to-back seasons with 50 wins.
1: So for the first time since they acquired Luka.
0: Yeah, but remember last year, Luka only got there in February.
1: Yeah.
0: So I think he still elevates teams a decent amount. All right, we'll take a short break. 310-840-4910. When we come back, we'll do some more hot or cold. We'll get you a scoreboard update here. Spurs and T-Wolves coming down to the wire. But San Antonio in a great shape. And the Ducks and the Golden Knights, we've already got a goal in that game. We'll get you caught up when we return. I'm Pat Boyle. 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
1: Welcome on back. 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I'm Pat Boyle. The phone number to join the show is 310-840-4910. You can also hit me up on Twitter at PatBoyle44. Sports God tweets in, I want to hear the end of this story, but amen. Guy walks out with a 10-foot pipe. Nobody's getting the size right, by the way. I mistakenly said it was a 1 foot. It was probably 2 feet. Because he had like his arms bent, and it went from like wrist to wrist. So it wasn't like full length of his wingspan. It was probably maybe 3 feet at most. Combs said 20 feet. Sports God saying 10 feet. He said, but amen. Guy walks out with a 10-foot python randomly. Oh, I'm a snake charmer / breeder. Yep, keep two eyes on him. Yeah. Oh, yeah. Big time. I'm not letting that guy out of my sights. And simultaneously, I also never want to see him again. But I already had seen him in the month that I've been living here. I don't know. 4 or 5 times. So chances are I'm going to see him again soon. Hopefully it's just not with a snake draped around his shoulders. So, all right. Let's get a scoreboard update here. On the ice, mentioned the Sabres held on to win 3-2. They've tied that series up at 2 games apiece with the Canadiens. Producer Brandon Combs and myself both think that series is going 7. So you'll have Game 5 back in Buffalo on Thursday night. And that means we're guaranteed to have a Game 6, which would be back in Montreal on Saturday. And remember, the Hurricanes finished off the sweep of the Flyers back on Saturday. So they're going to have at minimum 7 days off before they play again. And let's say that series ends in 6. You'd probably have Game 1 of the Eastern Conference Finals on Monday, May 18th. So it's probably going to be, what is that, Saturday? Probably 9 days minimum before the Hurricanes play again. And if the Sabres and Canadiens go to a 7th game, which would be Monday the 18th, then you probably start the Eastern Conference Finals on Wednesday, May 20th, which would mean the Hurricanes would have 11 days off between games. Rest versus rust. Is it a thing? Either way, Sabres win. And that series is two games apiece. End of the first period in Vegas. Ducks and the Golden Knights are tied at 1-1. Anaheim scored first with Beckett Senek. And then Pavel Dorofeev scored his 6th goal of the playoffs on the power play to even it up for Vegas. So 1 goal apiece. That series tied at 2 games apiece. And then the other series is the Avalanche in the Wild with Game 5 tomorrow night in Denver. Colorado can end that series tomorrow and move on to the Western Conference Finals. And then on the hardwood, it's been largely a dominant performance for the San Antonio Spurs. And they are finishing up the next 3.5 minutes, what has been a beatdown of the Minnesota Timberwolves. I got to give them credit. I got to give credit to the Spurs. I did not think they would be this dominant, but they raced out to a 15-point lead early on in the first quarter. That Minnesota cut it down to 2. Then the lead ballooned back up to 18. Minnesota again cut it down and tied the game at 61 in the third quarter. And then the Spurs went on another big run, and they have basically led by double digits since that point. And right now, they lead it by 20 with 3:39 left to go. It's 113-93. Another performance to remember for Victor Wembanyama after he got ejected last game. The French alien had 16 points in the first quarter. And right now, he's got 26 points, 27 points, 17 rebounds, and 3 blocks. The Spurs have 6 players in total in double figures. De'Aaron Fox is 18. Stephon Castle has 17. Keldon Johnson, the 6th man of the year, he's got 16. Dylan Harper and Devin Vassell both have 12. For Minnesota, Ant-Man's got 20, but it's been a night where he just has not been able to do much. They've double-teamed him every possession. He's only taken 13 shots. He's 6 for 13. He's had a pretty efficient night. Just hasn't been able to get too many shots off. They have been on him like white on rice. Julius Randle, 17 points and 10 rebounds, but man, he has struggled. 6 for 17 from the field. Jaden McDaniels has 17 points, but he's been in foul trouble all night. Ayo Dosunmu with 16 points. Here's the story of this game. The Spurs have outscored the T-Wolves in the paint. 66 to 36. That's insane. That's insane. A 30-point difference in the paint. San Antonio came out and they basically said, we are going to pound the rock right down your throat and there's nothing you can do about it. And you want to try to come and attack the rim? We are going to shut you down. And they've done it. And Wembanyama has been a massive reason why. I mean, this, you know, he is, I was a doubter of his going into this postseason. I question how he could handle and hold up physically in a series like this. And if they got to the conference finals, a third series, which they're a game away from doing. But you know, he got ejected last game and I was on him. Rightfully so. I mean, he cost his team the game. They could be wrapping up this series tonight if he didn't get ejected out of the last game. Because Minnesota still barely hung on to win with Wemby only playing a quarter and a half. But game three, he had a 39-point, 15-rebound masterpiece. You know, tonight, 27 and 17, he has been incredible. He has lived up to the hype. He has, in his first postseason, not shied away from the moment. And again, outside of getting ejected last game, he has dominated. And game one, he struggled. Since game one, you know, two of these games, you can say he disappointed. Game one, he only scored 11 points and they lost. Game four, he gets himself tossed for elbowing Naz Reid in the neck. Three other games, he's been dominant, and they've won all three of those games. And just a 30-point discrepancy in the paint, man, that's unbelievable. With Minnesota, with how good Minnesota is and how much size they have and the ability to get to the bucket and their ability to keep teams out of the paint, and San Antonio has just destroyed them at their, I don't know if it, I would say at their own game, but they've destroyed them in the paint. Two teams that are very big, very physical, and San Antonio has crushed them in that regard. Again, 66 to 36 in points in the paint. That is the story of game five. Spurs are up by 25 with 2 minutes left. It's a blowout. It is a blowout, and I'm still holding on hope for Minnesota. I still think they can win this series. They have to win game six. And they have largely, again, San Antonio has largely been the better team. I mean, Minnesota, the two games they've won, they haven't been blowouts. They both came down to the wire. San Antonio now has two blowout victories here. But again, it doesn't matter if you win by two or by 32. All that matters is you win, and you got to win four of them. So Minnesota back at home on game six, which will be on Friday night. Get 2 days off to rest up and recover. That gives Anthony Edwards, if he's still not at 100%, that gives him now 2 days off for the first time this entire series to get there and get rested up. I expect a massive game from him. But Rudy Gobert is going to be the key. He has got to lock down Wemby. And not lock him down. I mean, he's just got to prevent him from going nuclear, which is what he's done now in two of the last full games that he's played in. And then, and again, I want to see chaos. I want to see Minnesota disrupt what probably most neutral basketball fans want to see. But we are now one Spurs win away from getting Spurs Thunder, which might break records. I would venture to say that's going to break viewership records. You get the viewership numbers if the Spurs win and you get Spurs Thunder and you get a competitive series that goes at least six games. That'll probably break viewership records for the most watched series of all time. And I think once we get to the conference finals, I'm pretty sure we're not jumping back and forth. We're not jumping back and forth between networks. I believe the Western Conference will be all on ABC. And I believe the Eastern Conference is all on NBC. Let me see if I can double check that here really quickly. Let's see. I don't think they have. Yeah, I'll have to double check that. Yeah, obviously the finals are all on ABC. But, you know, makes it difficult. You're going to lose, you lose a little bit of viewership if you have, you got Prime Video. And then if, NBC is NBC, I mean, that's national. I know they says Peacock, but like you get to the conference finals, that game would be on NBC. And then ESPN is ESPN. They'll get good viewership no matter what. So I guess as long as no disrespect to them, because they've gotten some pretty good viewership and I love the broadcast teams, Ian Eagle, Kevin Harlan, but like, Prime Video, you're forcing folks to go out of their way to find those games. If you have the Spurs, and if it's Spurs, Thunder, Western Conference Finals on one network, I'm telling you, that's going to break records for viewership. But I'm holding out hope that Minnesota can win Game 6 and then steal Game 7, which would be on the road back in San Antonio on Sunday. But final minute, and it is a 30-point blowout for the Spurs. A game that they led by double digits multiple times. T-Wolves came back to make it close multiple times, but San Antonio pulled away for good about middle to the late stages of the third quarter, and Victor Wembanyama with another absurd performance. By the way, Combs is telling me in the show chat, the Eastern Conference Finals are all on ESPN and the Western Conference Finals are all on NBC. There you go. So you'll have Mike Breen doing Knicks versus either Pistons or the Cavs. And you'll have, I'm assuming it'll be Tirico on every call. I don't think they would switch it up. And I think Mike Tirico is the number one team ahead of Noah Eagle. So you'd have Mike Tirico on every call for the Western Conference Finals. And you'd have Mike Breen on the call for all the Eastern Conference Finals on ESPN. Okay. All right, we'll take one final break. When we come back, we'll finish off with one or two more hot or cold. We only got to one earlier. So we'll go do some more hot or cold with producer Brandon Combs. But I'm Pat Boyle. This is BetMGM Tonight, right here on Westwood One Sports.
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15: Look for increasing clouds overnight into Wednesday morning across central Ohio with a 60% chance of rain showers before 7 a.m. on Wednesday, then drier with some sunshine after that and high temps at 69. On Thursday, dry, sunny, a real nice day with temperatures at 64 for the high. On Friday, mostly sunny and then turning partly cloudy in the afternoon with high temps in the low 70s. That is your 97.1 The Fan weather forecast. I'm 10 Weather Impact Chief Meteorologist Chris Tomer.
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1: Welcome back, BetMGM tonight, Westwood One Sports. I'm Pat Boyle. You can hit me up on Twitter at PatBoyle44. It's gone final, and the Spurs crushed the Timberwolves by 29 points, 126-97, the final score. I mean, it's not even like they led that fourth quarter by between about 15 points for most of the way, and then they emptied the benches, and then the Spurs bench basically was just raining threes. So I would say the scoreline looks harsh to Minnesota, but again, they got down by 15 out of the gate. They come back and get it to a two-point game. Then they go down by 18. They come back and they tie the game in the third quarter. And then they get down again by 20. And it came back and got it within, 11, got it somewhat close. But it's like, how many slow starts can you afford to get off to? How many times are you going to come out of the gate and be down by 15 points immediately? It's happened in 3 out of the 5 games in this series where they're down big immediately. And for the longest time, I wasn't a believer of this Minnesota team. When they made the conference finals 2 years ago, I thought it was stunning. I thought it was stunning. And that was a team with Carl Anthony Towns. And that's when Anthony Edwards really stepped into being a force, because that was the year they won the first two games in Denver. And then the Nuggets won three in a row. And I thought there was no chance Minnesota had, they didn't have a prayer of coming back to win that series. They beat the Nuggets by 45 freaking points and then went on the road and came back from 20 points down in game seven to beat Denver. And I was floored by that. And then they got crushed by Luka Doncic and the Mavericks in the conference finals. Last year they smoked the Lakers in the first round, and then they get the gift of Steph Curry being hurt. Would they have won that series if Steph Curry was healthy? Who knows? But they made back-to-back conference finals, and they got crushed by the Thunder in the conference finals last year. And then they underperformed in the regular season, and I was like, you know what? Yeah, this team doesn't have it. And I picked the Nuggets to win that first-round series against them when we did our playoff bracket predictions. And they beat the Nuggets and knocked them out again while being shorthanded. So I don't understand how a team that has this much postseason pedigree, that has had this much success, that has knocked out teams that are on paper or better than them, how they have come out of the gate just looking completely flat for the majority of this series. Like, Sam, you would think the roles are reversed, that this is most of the guys on this team's first time in the postseason, and San Antonio's been here, you know, that they're in Minnesota shoes, that they've been into the conference finals back-to-back years. It's jarring. Jarring to me. Again, they still have another opportunity to send this to a winner-take-all Game 7. If they can win at home on Friday night, they've been a much better team at home this year, even in the regular season, in the postseason. That first quarter is going to be real telling. They get down double digits again in the first quarter. This team's got spine, but I just don't know if they can get down 10, 15 points in the first quarter and come back again. I just don't see it happening. So they're down to their final bullet. And then on the ice, Ducks and the Golden Knights still tied one apiece, second period. Again, earlier tonight, the Sabres beat the Canadiens 3-2 to force to tie that series up at two games apiece. All right, we got about 2 minutes. Let's hit one more hot or cold here. Let's get producer Brandon Combs back in the mix. Combs, I'll let you pick any of the available prompts. I mean, we like write down like 8 new ones each per night, and then we only end up getting to one or two. So finish off with whatever you want here.
16: I'm going to go with this one tonight because it's fresh. The White Sox win again against the Kansas City Royals. The White Sox, who are a game and a half behind the Guardians in the Central, will spend at least one day in first place before July 1st. Hot or cold?
1: They'll spend at least one day in first place? I'll go hot. I mean, they're only a game and a half out of first place here. They're 20-21. They've got a negative 13 run differential, but basically all but four teams in the American League have a negative run differential. They've won three in a row. Top of that pitching staff is pretty damn good. Murakami is a beast, and they're on a heater. They were six games under 500 just a couple of weeks ago. So since then, they're 9-4. And they play the Royals for two more games. Then they play your Cubbies. And you would think that would be tough. But again, you're telling me July 1st, they'll spend at least just one day in first? With how mediocre that entire AL Central has been, I'll go hot.
16: Yeah, after the Cubs, they've got Seattle and then San Francisco. But then they've got Minnesota, Detroit, Minnesota again before they play Philly, Atlanta, Los Angeles, and the Yankees in succession. I don't think that they're going to spend a day in first place. I don't think they're going to catch Cleveland. And I think that they're going to run into a gauntlet here at the beginning of June when they go at Philly, against the Braves in here in Chicago, against the Dodgers here in Chicago, and then at New York against the Yankees for 12 straight games. That's going to be a gauntlet.
1: Well, all they had to do is spend one day in first, according to you, Combs. All right, that's all the time we have for here tonight. Thanks to producer Brandon Combs. Thanks to video producer Monty. Thanks to Chloe Pratt, Max Sheedy, Zach Kroll, and of course my co-host Brad Evans. I'm Pat Boyle. We'll see you tomorrow at 6 p.m. Eastern right here on BetMGM Tonight.
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0: Here's Lynnell Willingham.
1: What up, good people? A Tuesday night edition of Westwood One Sports Night. Coming right at you with the youngest in charge, Lynnell Willingham, as we take you up to 3 a.m. Eastern Time. A hell of a lot to get into. We will travel live out to Los Angeles in the final hour of the program, where we'll be joined by our pal Law Murray, who was in the locker room yesterday as the Los Angeles Lakers had their season ended by way of the Oklahoma City Thunder, a 4-0 series sweep. We will talk about what is next for the Los Angeles Lakers as we roll throughout the course of the program. But obviously, we got to get you up to speed with what just went down. Spurs and T-Wolves, game number 5 from San Antonio. And it was one of those statement performances from one Victor Wembanyama. Think about this, right? Got ejected last game. Wasn't much of a factor. The big storyline going into this one was, how is Victor Wembanyama going to respond to getting ejected? Victor Wembanyama, after tonight, at just 22 years of age, is already the best player in the NBA. He has passed this postseason test with flying colors. Think about what we said a couple of weeks ago before we got started. There was not a star in this league, from my vantage point, that was under more pressure going into the NBA's second season than one Victor Wembanyama. When you have folks talk about him potentially being the greatest of all time, when we talk about him being, you know, if not the greatest of all time, for sure one of the all-time greats, that measure, that accolade, so to speak, that praise, right, it only is valid if you perform in the postseason. And in today's day and age, more than any other sport in pro sports, the NBA's postseason totally differs from the NBA's regular season. So to see Victor Wembanyama come out here tonight and handle his business the way that he did, uber proud of him. Now, he was 3 points shy of 30, and I think it

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1: 27 points, 9 of 17, 7 blocks, 4 steals. Whenever he has been met with adversity here in this NBA postseason, he kicks it down like the damn ATF during a drug bust. I mean, it has been phenomenal what we've seen from this dude, man. I cannot begin to tell you how impressed I am with him. Pressure bust pipes or makes diamonds. And for Victor Wembanyama, this ain't cubic zirconia. I'll tell you that. This is the real damn deal. This dude's got it. I want to get into the game here for a second. Right, Victor Wembanyama was tremendous in the way that he played tonight, scoring at all three levels, dealing with the physicality. They're bumping him. They're pushing him, tugging on the jersey. None of that rattled him. None of that fazed him. Why? Because he is a special, special individual. Defensively, he's already the greatest player of all time from my vantage point. We have never seen a dude in the history of this league turn a team into a jump shooting team the way that Victor Wembanyama does. And we're going to talk about what Minnesota didn't do tonight to come up with the victory. But right away, Victor's impact when he's on the floor, he changes what you want to do offensively so much. As I mentioned, turns you into a jump shooting team. You see teams and players do the Steve Nash dribble all the damn time when Victor Wembanyama is in the game. What I thought Minnesota really struggled with tonight is those non-Wemby minutes. You didn't see them aggressive. You didn't see them attacking the paint. You didn't see them, trying to get to the Baja. And quite frankly, that was, to me, the undoing of the Minnesota Timberwolves tonight. They did not handle the non-Victor Wembanyama minutes. And then once again, for the third consecutive game here in this series, the second leading scorer for the Minnesota Timberwolves all season long has been none other than Julius Randle. He was a little bit better tonight, scoring 17 instead of the 12 that he had given you in the three games prior, but something's got to give here. San Antonio taking a 3-2 series lead, and the way that they look tonight, winning again in dominating fashion, this series is all but over. Minnesota does not have an answer for the baddest man on the planet. His name is Victor Wembanyama. I love it. He's not like your traditional Frenchman either. They're normally very political people, right? They're diplomatic. They aren't braggadocious. They aren't brash. I know it. I got two Frenchmen playing for my beloved Washington Wizards. Bilal Coulibaly, Alex Saar. They're two mild-mannered kids. Victor Wembanyama, off of his first dunk tonight, goes, argh! It gives you that temperament, that mentality, that machismo that makes him great. It's not just about his ability on the floor for me, man. It's about so much more than that. It's so much deeper than rap when it comes to one Victor Wembanyama. The offense is great. The defense is great. The mentality is even better. What 22-year-old do you know that's taking his time to go hang with the shaman monks? What 22-year-old do you know that's meditating at the damn free throw line? Come on, man. He reads paperback books, damn it. The brother is different. Love everything about him, man. Victor Wembanyama tonight clearly proving that right now he's the best player in the association at just 22 years of age. From a team standpoint here, I thought what San Antonio did defensively, it's similar to what we saw Cleveland do last night to Cade Cunningham. San Antonio's face guarding Anthony Edwards. They're double teaming him. And similarly to Cade Cunningham, I don't think Anthony Edwards responded very well. Now, we didn't see some super ridiculous, high turnover number from Anthony Edwards, but you saw it. When the double team comes, and I love hearing Reggie Miller on commentary. He's one of the smartest dudes that's ever played this game. When the double team comes, some great stars, when you're in the low post, right, you wait for the double team to come. Because when you're in the low post, you're closer to the basket, and you got spot-up shooters around the arc. When you're getting double

0: double-teamed, damn near half court, the way that Anthony Edwards was. You got to get the basketball out of your hands. You don't wait for the double team. The other thing that I noticed from Anthony Edwards that frustrated the hell out of me, and look, when we talk about the best youngsters in this league, when we talk about the future faces of this league, the conversation starts with Victor Wembanyama. Anthony Edwards, for damn sure, is in that conversation as well. But tonight, in a game in which, you know, they had to have, right? Going down 3-2 now, Anthony Edwards did not show up. Anthony Edwards was not good enough. Stephon Castle, how many times tonight, if you were watching, how many times did Stephon Castle take Anthony Edwards off the bounce to the Baja? Not good enough, Anthony Edwards, on offense or on defense. On offense or on defense. Anthony Edwards wasn't good enough. Julius Randle clearly wasn't good enough. Once again, scoring under 20 points, not being that second option that they need. And then I'll be real, man. And just like with James Harden, right? I give credit to James Harden. When folks dunk on James, I try to be that shining light for the brother. I tweeted it out. You can get at me on social media. Same handle on every social media platform. At NELL_BTP. Rudy Gobert was god-awful tonight. I had the luxury of having him to score 5+ points on my little $5.26 parlay that I put out tonight. Guess who tried to screw me over? One Rudy Gobert. He was terrible. You know how many layups and blown opportunities that he had, point-blank layups and dunk attempts at the rim that he missed simply because he couldn't catch the ball, or he's letting 6'3" De'Aaron Fox block his shot? I mean, it was – Chris Finch is better than me. I would have went to Naz Reid a hell of a lot sooner. I would have benched Rudy Gobert a hell of a lot sooner. Because, look, the big bonus of him being out there in this series in particular – he's one of the best rim protectors in basketball. We're not going to talk about and poo-poo on his defense. But, man, when you're going up against Victor Wembanyama and you're tasked with guarding that guy, how much of an impact can you really have on the defensive end? Victor Wembanyama was frying his ass. Wasn't even close. But I'm more disappointed in what we didn't get from Rudy offensively. And here's the other thing. This Minnesota Timberwolves team is rough and tough and brash and bold. And has machismo and swagger. They take after the personality of their best player, Anthony Edwards. Did Rudy Gobert, does he like not go to any of the team bonding activities? Is he not in the group chat? Is he like a step Timberwolf? He does not play with the anger and the aggression and the gotta have it nature that the rest of his teammates do. And it's glaringly obvious when watching him play. Ain't no damn way Keldon Johnson, Vince Staples look-alike. There's no way he should be beating your shot at the rim and then staring at you, looking at you through his gap. Team Gap, stand up. Another brother out there that wears this gap with pride. But y'all know what I'm saying, though, man. Just simply not good enough tonight from one Rudy Gobert. But it's more about what San Antonio did, not what Minnesota didn't do. I think San Antonio, and it starts with Victor Wembanyama in terms of their defense, there's such a blur in transition. De'Aaron Fox, Dylan Harper, Devin Vassell. When these guys decide to, Stephon Castle, when these guys decide to push it in transition, there's nothing you can do about it. And that's their best offense, if I'm being real. Their best offense is their defense. Getting out in transition, playing with an advantage, not letting the T-Wolves defense get set. And the crazy thing about it for San Antonio, all five guys that are on the floor, when they've got their starting five out there, and really any lineup out there outside of the lineup that they run with Luke Kornet, whoever gets the board, zoom, you're able to bring the ball up and push in the transition and set your guys up for a good look. There is, and people talk about OKC all the time, right, and the bonding that you see from that group and the togetherness that group ultimately plays with, doing the bits post-game, putting the towels on the back of brothers when they get interviewed. I love everything about OKC. We need to start having the same conversations about San Antonio and the way that they ride and die for one another. They are as selfless as they come. How many times when you're watching the Spurs game, throughout the course of the regular season and throughout the course of these playoffs, how many times are you watching a Spurs game and they turn down a good shot for a great shot? You see it. Possession in, possession out. Now, there's some selfishness to him. Stephon Castle sometimes blows the hell out of me. Stephon Castle thinks he's LeBron James sometimes. It's a little bit maddening to watch him play at certain points. But the brother can go get it, man. He is legit as they come. San Antonio Spurs up 3-2 right now, and it sure as hell feels like this series is over. It sure as hell feels like tonight was the final nail in Minnesota's coffin. For Victor Wembanyama to respond the way that he did after being ejected, after being the talk of the NBA for a span of time, man, the way that he responded, I think there's a real argument to be made that he is, at 22 years of age, the best player in the NBA today already. And I know he's probably not going to win the MVP because SGA put together a ridiculous season, a historic season offensively. I know he's probably not going to win MVP, but damn it, he's got the numbers to do it. He's got the numbers to do it. 25 points per game, 11.5 rebounds, 3 blocks, all in under 30 minutes per contest. That's the special thing about what we saw during the regular season and about what we're seeing during the postseason. He's playing more minutes in the playoffs than he's ever played in his pro career to this point. His ability to adjust, his ability to adapt is why I think he's the best player in the game today, man. His mentality, like I said earlier, is what makes him so special. Offensively, I mean, come on, man. They're highlighting it throughout the broadcast. Jamal Crawford talking about some, yeah, that one looks familiar. His big ass at 7'4 is doing moves that 6'3 Jamal Crawford did. And he's doing them with grace and tremendous footwork. Perfection is what you're seeing from Victor Wembanyama. I don't know if we've ever seen... I'm a Christian man, right? Lord, my Lord and Savior, Jesus Christ, the only guy that's perfect, right? The only person that's perfect. I think Victor Wembanyama may be the first ever flawless, perfect basketball player. What the hell can he do? What can he do? You name me a skill. You name me something on the floor that Victor Wembanyama cannot do at 7'4". Please. And I'll even take it a step further. Is this the best 22-year-old we've ever seen? Is this the best 22-year-old we've ever seen in the history of the NBA? Has anyone ever looked this good at this age? Then there's LeGoat James. And all roads lead back to LeGoat James, it feels like, right? All roads lead back to the King. I think he's the only comparable dude at age 22 to Victor Wembanyama. And even... to me, Wemby's numbers are even more impressive. LeBron James at age 22, 27 points per game, about 7 rebounds, 6 assists, finished second in the MVP voting, was first team All-NBA. Cavs were 50-32. And ironically enough, they lost to the Spurs in the NBA Finals. Those numbers for LeBron are ridiculous. But here is why I would put Victor Wembanyama ahead of the King. Here is why I will put Victor Wembanyama ahead of LeGoat James. Wemby was doing it in under 30 minutes per night. Wemby was doing it in under 30 minutes per night. And then we can talk about Victor's blocks all we want. His impact on the defensive end of the floor, there is no statistic that's fully going to encapsulate just how impactful he is on the defensive end of the floor. There's really no number, no stat out there that really does it justice. Victor Wembanyama in this series against the Minnesota Timberwolves, they threw up this graphic on the broadcast tonight. When he is the primary defender, his opponents are shooting 34% from the field. 21 of 62 are Wemby's opponents when attacking him here in this series. He is the straw that stirs the Spurs' drink, and at 22 years of age, for my money, the clear-cut best player right now in the association. A lot more to get to here on a Tuesday night edition of Westwood One Sports Night. As I mentioned, in the final hour of Power, we'll take a trip live out to Los Angeles where we find our pal Law Murray. He was in the locker room last night as we maybe saw the end of an era in Los Angeles. Did LeBron play his final game as a member of the Lakers? We'll ask Law Murray that question coming up, top of the 2 o'clock hour on the East Coast. There was a major shakeup in an Eastern Conference front office. We'll get you the details on that next. This is Westwood One Sports Night. 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

0: 3 a.m. Eastern Time. If you're just now joining us, Victor Wembanyama with one of those signature performances as the Spurs take a commanding 3-2 series lead over the T-Wolves in the Western Conference. Semis Wemby, 27 points, 17 rebounds, 5 assists, 3 blocks, en route to a 126-97 victory over the Minnesota Timberwolves. We talked about it in the opening segment, man. I think at 22 years of age, this brother is now officially the best player in the association. And for him to continue to level up when the stakes get higher and higher, I think it says a lot about who he is as an individual, man. So shout out to Victor Wembanyama and the Spurs getting it done, taking a commanding 2-1 series lead. Now, there was some big-time news earlier this evening in the association. This is reported by Shams Charania of ESPN. The Philadelphia 76ers deciding to part ways with their general manager, Daryl Morey, out after 6 seasons at the helm. He compiled a 270 and 212 regular season record, 5 postseason appearances with no conference finals appearance. Daryl Morey met with 76ers owners Josh Harris and David Blitzer on Tuesday evening in Philly, and that decision was ultimately made to part ways. I'm not going to sit here and act like Daryl Morey is perfect, but Joel Embiid's inability to stay healthy, for my money, cost Daryl Morey his job. Think about it, right? When you're a GM and you're putting a basketball team together and you're doing so trying to rely on one Joel Embiid, it makes the job a hell of a lot harder. Look at the last 3 years in particular with Joel Embiid. 2023, just 39 games played. 2024, 19 games played. 2025, 38 games played. No wonder they continue to come up short in the postseason. Why? Because the guy that they're built around, the franchise player, is not there and available throughout the duration of the regular season to build any type of sustainable continuity with his other teammates. To Daryl Morey's credit, he is drafted very, very well. Hitting on Tyrese Maxey in the 20s, a guy that's going to be an all-NBA guy this year. Mwah. Chef's kiss to Daryl Morey. VJ Edgecombe looks like one of the budding stars of this league. Picking him, mwah, for Daryl Morey. Chef's kiss. Drafting Adem Bona, who you've seen star throughout the course of this postseason. Dominic Barlow. It's not like the Sixers, they haven't won, and they haven't obviously got over the hump under Daryl Morey. But to make him the scapegoat, for what happened, James Harden quitting on the team, to make him the scapegoat for that, I think is totally unfair. I do. I think the biggest issue that Daryl Morey faced in Philadelphia was Joel Embiid not consistently being available. Now, there was a fireable offense from Daryl Morey this year, and it really was probably the worst decision he's made since being in Philadelphia. He gets credit for hitting on Jarrett McCain. He does. He also gets smacked upside the head for trading him to OKC for a bag of peanuts. Not a smart decision from Daryl Morey. But when you look at it on its surface, when you look big picture at what Daryl Morey has done since taking over in Philadelphia, I think he's done a commendable job. I do. I think their big problem, right, has been the inability for Joel Embiid to stay healthy. Bottom line. Now, here's the tough part when it comes to Philadelphia here. Do you decide to move forward with Joel Embiid? Is he a guy that you think is a part of your future? That's a rhetorical question, right? Anybody that thinks Embiid is there long term, you probably get drug tested. But the reality is, whoever inherits this job, and right now the interim decision maker is going to be Daryl Morey, excuse me, it's going to be Bob Myers, rather, who is the president of sports for Harrison and Blitzer Sports Entertainment Group. Bob Myers, I think, is going to end up being the next GM of the Sixers. Now, he's currently in charge in spearheading the search. But you think about his track record, being in Golden State, one of the architects of one of the greatest dynasties of all time. Wouldn't be a bad guy to hire, huh, Josh Harris? Wouldn't be a bad guy to hire, huh, Wolf Blitzer? The interesting part about all of this is that Nick Nurse is being retained as the head coach of the 76ers. I don't know if I agree with that decision, and here's why. Nick Nurse, is his job, and I know it's tough because the big fella, Joel Embiid, is never on the floor during the regular season, never healthy and available, but I put a lot of the onus on Nick Nurse in terms of their inability to gel, their inability to function together. That's on the coach. It's not on Daryl Morey. That's on Nick Nurse. So we'll see what happens here. Normally, right? And Nick Nurse is a super well-respected X's and O's guy throughout this league, right? Excellent in Toronto. Has been good here in Philadelphia. I love his story in terms of him rising up the ranks through the G League. Nick Nurse is the man. But Nick Nurse is not totally absolved of blame here in this situation with Philadelphia and the Sixers. He can't be. He simply can't be. Now, when this news came across the ticker earlier, I'll be real, I was stunned. I was thoroughly, thoroughly surprised. Because I thought that Philadelphia would say, you know what? We saw what this team looks like with Edgecombe and Maxey in the backcourt. Now all we got to do is get them to learn how to play with Joel Embiid. And that's the risk that I don't think anybody within that organization should be willing to run. So while Daryl Morey is now out, my big question is, Joel Embiid going to be out next? And we're at a point right now with Joel Embiid. He is a distressed asset. We're at a point right now where if you're Philadelphia, to move off of Joel Embiid's salary, to get him off of your books, right? To get him off of your books, you're going to have to part ways with draft capital. Honestly, you're going to have to part ways with draft capital to get rid of the big fella's contract. Look at the numbers here over the next several years. For the 26-27 season, Joel Embiid set to earn $57 million. 27-28, $62 million. He's got a player option for the 28-29 season, at which point he'll be 34. And he's got a $67 million player option. Who the hell wants Joel Embiid at this point? Knowing the amount of games that he plays, knowing how unreliable he is, this Joel Embiid contract right now is the worst in basketball. Not even close. Not even close. Dog, as I'm looking through this and putting the show together tonight, I'm thinking about Nick Nurse, and I'm thinking about damn Daryl Morey because he just lost his job. Imagine being a GM. Because I know it wasn't an individual, singular decision to extend Joel Embiid when they chose to extend him. That's something that was a universal organizational decision. In the last 3 years, before you get your ass canned, Daryl Morey, Joel Embiid plays 39 games, 19 games, and 38 games respectively. How the hell are you supposed to function with that? Now, here's the thing. When he's been on the floor, he's been great. When he's been on the floor, he's been great. But the problem is, Philadelphia is always going to be good enough to get to the postseason, right? It's a good, well-put-together roster, to the credit of Daryl Morey. Their problem is when you try to integrate Joel Embiid after having him not be a part of things all season long, you run into some problems. You run into an issue. And we saw it in the series against the New York Knicks. It wasn't even as much about trying to involve him. At this point in his career as well, offensively, still one of the most dominant forces in the sport. But defensively, he's working for the other team damn near. We say it in the gym at LA Fitness all the time. When it's a bad three-point shooter standing out on the three-point line, he working for us. Whenever Joel Embiid is on defense, he is working for the other damn team. And you saw it all series long. That's why they got sent packing in embarrassing fashion. Jalen Brunson working off a high ball screen action. They got the old children's book, Where's Waldo? You know what the New York Knicks were playing during the Eastern Conference semis? Where's the big fella? Where's Joel Embiid? Find him, put him in high ball screen action, and go to work. Philadelphia's got to figure something out here. Because I love the young core of Tyrese Maxey and Vijay Edgecombe. Those two entities together make up one of the best backcourts in basketball already. And they've only had 1 year together. Just one season. And you saw what they're capable of when playing off of one another. The question is now, if you're Bob Myers and whoever they ultimately decide to hire, how do you move forward? Can you get another team to absorb Joel Embiid's contract? And I was doing some potential scenarios earlier today. You know what team was brought up? The Brooklyn Nets. Why? They've got a boatload of cap space. But if you're Brooklyn, what's the incentive to take on Joel Embiid's terrible contract? To take on a guy who's going to give you maybe 35, 40 games a year? That's been the track record over the past three seasons. At what point do we stop buying the fact that Joel Embiid is going to be healthy? At what point do we wake up and smell the roses, so to speak, and say, you know what? It's more likely than not that he's not going to be available. It's more likely than not that he's not going to be ready to go for us. If you're Philly, that's the biggest issue facing your franchise is Joel Embiid's contract. And the way that it looks right now and how overpaid he is, it is going to cost a pretty, pretty penny to ultimately move off of that horrendous, terrible contract. It's tough. We'll keep up the speed with the latest on Philly in their search. As I mentioned, Bob Myers, former president of basketball operations for the Warriors, now the president of sports for Harris Blitzer Sports and Entertainment. He is going to lead the search for a new head executive for the Sixers. And this is the key. He's going to oversee the franchise's basketball department in the interim. Wouldn't it be crazy if Bob Myers, like, went full-blown, like Michael Jordan, and hired himself? And was just like, I'll be the guy that does it. I don't know, man. It is crazy. 310-840-4910 is the number here on Westwood One Sports. Now you're tapped in to the youngest in Charles and L. Willingham. You can keep the conversation rolling with me on social media. It is at NELL_BTP. We got another installment of Cavs and Pistons coming up tomorrow. I'll tell you why Pistons head coach J.B. Bickerstaff probably should shut up. That's next.
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10: From the Logan AC and Heat Services Weather Center.
11: We'll look for a chance of rain showers early on Wednesday morning before 7 a.m. Then it'll be drier with some sunshine after that. Highs on Wednesday at 69 degrees across central Ohio. On Thursday, dry, sunny, and 64. On Friday, also a dry day with high temps in the low 70s. That is your 97.1 The Fan weather forecast. I'm 10 Weather Impact Chief Meteorologist Chris Tomer.
12: Lynnell Willingham taking you up to 3 a.m. Eastern Time. Remember to hit us up on the talk text line, 310-840-4910. Spurs taking a 3-2 series lead over the Timberwolves earlier tonight. Victor Wembanyama with a statement performance, 27 points, 17 rebounds, 5 assists, 3 blocks. Fresh off of his ejection in game number 4, and I stated this to start the show. Maybe I'm putting too much stock into it, but think about the two adverse situations that he faced in his postseason debut to this point, right? You talk about the concussion in game number 3 of the first round against Portland. Comes back in the very next game, scores 27. He gets ejected this past game and then comes out tonight, hell on wheels, the way that he performed throughout all 4 quarters, man. Offense, defense, altering shots at the rim, scoring from all 3 levels, encouraging his teammates, getting other guys involved. Victor Wembanyama just flat out special with what he was able to do here tonight. And now the Spurs with a 3-2 series lead as game number 6 going to travels back to Target Center out in Minnesota. We talked about the flopping epidemic earlier in this postseason. SGA, one of the known foul baiters in the league. According to Ewald, I don't view him as this foul baiting monster. I think he's just super talented and knows how to manipulate the rules. But flopping has become a huge topic of conversation. And I think the way that the postseason is officiated has become a huge topic of conversation. What I don't like is the amount of complaining that we're hearing about calls or lack thereof. Remember Jaylen Brown on his stream? I told you all, I love player podcasts. I love, you know, just how genuine and honest and transparent the guys are, because it's different, you know, the type of answers that you're going to get on a player's live stream versus them in a one-on-one intimate interview with a reporter that they may or may not trust. So it's different. So I loved hearing JB on his platform. I didn't like what he was saying, right? It's annoying. It's silly. Doesn't make a whole lot of sense. Complaining about officials, and rightfully so, he got fined by the NBA. I expect a fine to be levied down to Pistons head coach JB Bickerstaff. He had this to say about the officiating after last game.
13: It's unacceptable. It is. You know, we didn't do enough, obviously, to help ourselves, and I'll start there. But, you know, ever since we came to Cleveland, the whistle has changed. You know, there's no way that one guy on their team shoots more free throws than our team. You know, we're not a settle team. We're not a jump shooting team. You know, we drive the ball, attack the paint. You know, so what was done out there tonight, you know, it's frustrating. But, you know, we can't allow that to be the reason why, because we didn't play well enough and play to the best of our capabilities. But again, you look at the foul count, you look at the disparity, and that's hard to overcome. And you wonder, you know, the reason why. It's interesting, you know, since Kenny made his comments publicly about, you know, us, the whistle's changed in this series.
12: JB Bickerstaff, respectfully, brother, I love everything you've done. I'm happy for you that you got the Pistons to the one seed. I'm happy, you know, that you're in a, you know, hotly contested series to go to the conference finals. Shut the hell up. Nobody wants to hear you complain and moan and groan about lack of calls. How about the 18 turnovers that your team had last game? How about that, pal? What role did that play? What role did that play in you guys getting your ass stomped? Huh? What about your inability to contain Donovan Mitchell? You made Donovan Mitchell look like prime Michael Jordan, yet you want to complain about officiating. Do better, JB Bickerstaff. For a team that's as big and bad and rough and tough as the Pistons, for them, of all teams, for their head coach, to be complaining about officiating? Do better. I expect more. I hold you because you're the big bad. The big bad rough and tough Pistons. I hold you to a higher standard. So to hear the leader, to hear the captain of that ship, wah, wah, wah, to hear him whine the way that he did, unacceptable. Unacceptable. I'll be real. Every bald person I know is tough as nails. Literally. When you make the choice to cut your hair off, when you make the choice to go bald, there is a sense of balls that you got to have, man. There's a toughness, a roughness about you. JB Bickerstaff may be the softest bald man in America. Getting up on the podium, complaining about officiating and lack of free throws. In a game in which your team turned it over 18 times. A game in which you let Donovan Mitchell go for damn near 50. Yet the first thing that came out of your mouth when you got up to the podium was officiating. Pistons fans out there, I don't know how that makes you feel. I don't know if that makes you more confident in your unquestioned leader, JB Bickerstaff, but me, I'm writing it down. I'm tallying it up. It's noted. Some may say, oh, you're overreacting totally, Linnell. It's just a post-game press conference. This is May. This is the playoffs. This is where you find out who the phony tough is and who's the crazy brave. And the Detroit Pistons, yeah, they look good at home, But when they had to take the fight to Cleveland, when they had to pack their bags and take their show on the road, they looked human. And now we sit here, tied up at 2 games apiece, waiting, just waiting for what's going to happen coming up Thursday night. I can't wait. But JB Bickerstaff, it's a bad look, bro. It is a bad, bad look. You all can check out my look if you check out the live stream. You can stream us every night here on Westwood One Sports Night on X. It is at NELL_BTP and on YouTube. Just search Westwood One Sports Night. Paolo Murray going to join us live from Los Angeles coming up in the final hour of Power. He was in the locker room yesterday as we saw the end of an era potentially in Los Angeles as the Lakers got swept in the Western Conference semis by SGA and the Oklahoma City Thunder. What was the vibe in the locker room, and did we see LeBron play his final game as a member of the Lakers? We'll chew on that and a whole lot more with our pal Law Murray of The Athletic. He's set to join us coming up at about 2 a.m. Eastern time. I'm a huge fan of Jamie Foxx. I think he's one of the more talented brothers in the world. When you can sing and dance and act and seduce women at 58 years old the way that he does, he's one of my idols, man. Love me some Jamie Foxx. Later on in the show, we're going to tell you why Jamie Foxx, and maybe some of you all out there as well, have lost your damn minds. I go by the youngest in charge, right? I never try to discriminate when it comes to age, but there are certain things that got to stop when you reach a certain age. We'll get to that and a whole lot more here on Westwood One Sports Night. It is the People Show. 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It is at NELL_BTP. I say it all the time, right? When teams fall short of expectations during the NBA playoffs, there are usually sweeping consequences that follow. We're going to talk about and look ahead at some teams that fell short in the NBA postseason here in this midnight hour. But the NBA draft lottery was Sunday. I told you all the Washington Wizards were the big fat winners. They landed the number one pick overall. We told you the Indiana Pacers yesterday were the biggest losers of the NBA draft lottery. With Indiana losing as a consequence, there was one big fat winner. That winner, the Los Angeles Clippers. What should they do coming up in June's draft with the 5th overall pick? I'll tell you that and a whole lot more coming up next here on Westwood One Sports Tonight. Whitney Young is in charge. Linnell Willingham. Don't go anywhere. We'll be back in a moment.
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a.m. Eastern time. A lot more to get into, including a trip to Los Angeles coming up top of the 2 o'clock hour. We'll go out live to La La Land where our pal Law Murray of The Athletic is going to join us. He was in the locker room last night after the Lakers had their season ended at the hands of the Oklahoma City Thunder. We'll get the vibes of that Los Angeles locker room, and we'll ask Law himself what he thinks is next for one LeBron James. Coming up here in this 12 o'clock hour on the East Coast, we appreciate you being here, by the way, however you're choosing to do so. In this 12 o'clock hour on the East Coast, we'll let you hear from the Lakers general manager, Rob Pelinka. He addressed the media this afternoon and gave an update on a bunch of hot-button topics surrounding the Lakers, including the future of one LeBron James, the future of one Austin Reeves, and then just how involved is Luka Doncic going to be when it comes to the decision-making process of the Lakers coming up this offseason. That and a whole lot more coming up here in this midnight hour. I mentioned yesterday, that my Washington Wizards were the big winners of the NBA draft lottery, coming up with the number one overall pick. I told you that the Indiana Pacers were the big losers. They had a 48% chance of losing the first round pick that they had. That first round pick ultimately gets conveyed to the Clippers, who are now all of a sudden picking fifth. And the LA Clippers are a very fascinating franchise going into this offseason because you have a win now roster, but when you think about the landscape of the Western Conference, they're not ready to win now. If I was the Los Angeles Clippers, there is only one move that I am making this offseason with that number five overall pick, and it's not sticking in picking a player. The Los Angeles Clippers should do everything they can to maximize their time with Kawhi Leonard. In today's day and age, it's really rare to draft a rookie and have him come in and give you championship-level performance in year number one. There is a development process that has to go on. So if you're the Clippers, I don't really think, when you talk about the timeline of their franchise, they don't have a lot of time to just sit around and wait for a young cat to develop. So what should the Clippers do? I think the Clippers are the prime destination for one Giannis Antetokounmpo. I think the LA Clippers, in terms of what Milwaukee is looking for, I think the Clippers have everything that the Bucks should want in exchange for Giannis Antetokounmpo. Think about the potential

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1: John Horst, Jimmy Haslam, the time is now in terms of ripping the Band-Aid off. And from the Clippers' perspective, if you're Steve Ballmer, if you're Tyronn Lue, you just opened up the newest arena in all of the association, and you didn't get a chance to play postseason basketball there. The Clippers, they don't have time to retool and rebuild and wait for youngsters to grow and develop. The time for the LA Clippers to win is now. The championship window for the LA Clippers is now. And the great part about it, from LA's perspective, Kawhi Leonard just played the best basketball of his career, just registered the best statistical season of his career. I know he's somebody whose career has been maligned by injuries, but last year you saw it, Kawhi Leonard's got an extra bounce in his step. Kawhi Leonard is still amongst the top players in all of the NBA. So if you're LA, it is on you to leave no stone unturned in terms of putting a perennial championship playoff contender around Kawhi Leonard, who's under contract for two more seasons here. So if you're the LA Clippers, there's only really one thing to do here. You're going to have to match salaries. I put it in the trade machine earlier, and I was having a ball with it. This is what the LA Clippers would have to move off of. They would have to move off of the expiring contract of John Collins. They would have to move off of Bogdan Bogdanovic. They would have to move off of Derrick Jones Jr. The salaries match. The salaries match. You're able to make it work. The fifth pick, John Collins, Bogdan Bogdanovic, Derrick Jones for Giannis Antetokounmpo. Now, here's the thing, if we're being realistic about it, right? If I'm the Milwaukee Bucks, it's probably going to take a little bit more than the fifth pick based off of what you gave me back in return. John Collins' expiring contract is an asset. But outside of that, what did you get in return that's really going to help you replenish the roster post-Giannis? So if you're LA, maybe it's two first-round picks that you have to move off of. Maybe it's a total of three first-round picks, that you have to move off of. But the bottom line is, if you are the Clippers, what other avenue, what other method is out there in order for you to get better? How else do you retool your roster? How else do you get this team back in contention in what is a loaded Western Conference? How else do you do it? How else do you do it? And when it comes to the Milwaukee Bucks, think about it from their perspective. In a draft that is chock full of franchise-altering talents, you have the opportunity to have not one, but two picks within the top 10. They're already slated to pick 10th. You move off of Giannis, now you've got the fifth pick and the 10th pick. Imagine if you are the Milwaukee Bucks and you're moving off of Giannis Antetokounmpo and you're trying to replenish your roster. You're trying to set yourselves up for the future. Imagine walking away with Darius Acuff and Yaxel Lendenborg. Imagine walking away from the draft with Darius Acuff and Adi Mara. Like, there's so many different combinations you can get at 5 and 10 to where you really, really, really can replenish yourself and set yourselves up for success long-term post-Giannis. What other trade package that's been out there, that's been offered, is better than the possibility of having two.

0: picks within the top 10. The Miami Heat, trading with them, yeah, it'll get you Tyler Hero. That's great. Whose ceiling is going to be higher in the NBA? Darius Acuff or Tyler Hero? Who's going to be a better pro? If you are the powers that be in Milwaukee, you have to strongly consider this. And it goes back to the conversation we had the other night. I know what some of you all think. Loyalty is everything for some of you. Not for me. The NBA, pro sports, period, is a business. The Milwaukee Bucks have no business worrying about what Giannis prefers. The Milwaukee Bucks simply should be worried about the Milwaukee Bucks. Getting back the best return possible is all that matters. It's all that matters. It's all that should matter. Now, here's the interesting part of this. There was another report that came out earlier today, and I believe this was from Mark Stein, longtime ESPN NBA reporter, now independent, got his own Substack. For whatever reason, people are still playing this stupid game of, well, maybe Giannis doesn't get traded at all anyway. I guarantee you, by the time the Wizards are on the clock at pick number one overall, Giannis Antetokounmpo will not be a member of the Milwaukee Bucks. Point blank. Now, the big question is, if you're Milwaukee, they're not the only team talking about the Clippers. They're not the only team that is strapped and armed with a top five pick that would theoretically be interested in Giannis. If you're the Memphis Grizzlies, I know everyone looks at the Memphis Grizzlies and go, man, you got to tear this thing down to the studs. You've already moved off for Jaren Jackson. You've moved off of Desmond Bane. Feels like John Morant is next. Wouldn't Giannis Antetokounmpo be the perfect player to play with John Morant? Wouldn't Giannis Antetokounmpo be the perfect player to help usher in a new era of Grizzlies basketball? I'll even take it a step further. This is the more fascinating idea. If you are the Milwaukee Bucks, the fourth pick in this draft, clearly, right, a lot more valuable than the fifth pick because there is a consensus of who the top four guys are in this class. A.J. DeBonta, Darren Peterson, Cam Boozer, Caleb Wilson. If you get the fifth pick, you're guaranteed almost to lose out on one of the top four prospects in this class. That brings us to the Chicago Bulls, an organization that has been in ruins for years now. Life after Derrick Rose, life after Jimmy Butler has not been fruitful for the Bulls and their fan base. This is the type of swing that you make, Chicago. I know the responsible thing is to draft Caleb Wilson or just draft Cam Boozer and build around them. How long are Bulls fans going to be okay with reveling in mediocrity? How long are Bulls fans going to be, you know, okay with being the bottom feeders of the Eastern Conference? Go out and make a swing. Go out and make a move that gets people excited. Go out and make a move that'll light a fire under your fan base. Go out and make a move that will get the city of Chicago to give a damn about Bulls basketball again. Because right now, who gives a rat's ass about the Chicago Bulls? Honestly. Traded away their two damn best players and they flourished in their new destinations. Kobe White, Ayo Dosunmu. The Bulls are allergic to making good decisions. This would be a good decision. Caleb Wilson is no surefire thing. Cameron Boozer is no surefire thing. You know what you're getting in Giannis Antetokounmpo. You know what it is and what it ain't when it comes to Giannis Antetokounmpo. Pairing him up with Bozelas, that's something to get Bulls Nation excited. That's something that should reinvigorate Chicago's fan base. That's something that should move the needle. The question is the new front office in Chicago, are they going to be on board with it? Here's the other piece of this thing. The Bulls are also flush with cap space. Something like $50-plus million to go out and spend this offseason. How about a little Giannis Antetokounmpo recruiting here? Who wants to come play with Giannis? If you're Chicago, that's the way more intriguing scenario than hoping and praying that Caleb Wilson reaches the ceiling, than hoping and praying that Cameron Boozer reaches his ceiling. The old adage is scared money don't make no money. In pro sports, you got to take risks. It matters. The elite organizations in this sport, they take chances. I know it may be frowned upon. I know it's not going to be a consensus thought or opinion. But man, this is the NBA. You don't have forever to turn an organization around. You don't have forever to rebuild a franchise. What better way to expedite your rebuild than by acquiring Giannis Antetokounmpo and friends? Because here's the thing. With all the cap space that you got, you can absorb Giannis and several other marquee free agents out there. And I know it, right? Free agency is not how your team build in the year 2026. But if you're Chicago, you add Giannis to your core, all of a sudden, the other holes on your roster become a lot smaller. All of a sudden, the avenue, the path to being a contender in the Eastern Conference becomes a lot more clear. Not if you don't take the risk. Not if you don't make the move. 310-840-4910 is the number. Giannis Antetokounmpo, open for business. The Bucks, open for business when it comes to a Giannis Antetokounmpo trade. I've given you two very realistic destinations, two very realistic scenarios. A trade to Los Angeles for the number 5 overall pick and a package of players, or a trade to Chicago for the 4th pick and a package of players. What should the Bucks do? 310-840-4910 is the number. We'll take your calls on that. Plus, Rob Pelinka, the GM of the Los Angeles Lakers, he spoke earlier this afternoon and gave some insight into what is next out in Southern California. We'll let you hear from Rob Pelinka. Plus, take your calls next.
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0: A lot more to get to, including a trip to Los Angeles. Pal Law Murray going to join the program coming up top of the 2 o'clock hour on the East Coast. I mentioned it earlier. I'm a huge, huge Jamie Foxx fan. I think he's super talented, singing, dancing, acting, the writing, the whole nine. Jamie Foxx and some of you all out there need to stop participating in one certain activity once you reach a certain age. That is what they call a tease in the industry. We'll get to Jamie Foxx a little bit later on in the program. Right now, though, I want to get to the Los Angeles Lakers once again. Last night was tough if you're a fan of the Lakers, right? Watching that group go down in the fashion that they did was tough, but it shouldn't have been a surprise to anyone. No Luka, Austin Reeves not at 100%, and LeBron James at 41, 42, 43, however old he is. Too damn old to be the number one option, I'll tell you that. What the Lakers have proved here throughout the course of the regular season and throughout this postseason run as well, the Los Angeles Lakers have been the worst-run franchise in the NBA since Rob Pelinka took over as the general manager in 2017. And this year was no different. From a roster construction standpoint, and some people are going to say, well, who else were they supposed to bring in, Linnell? Night in and night out, they trotted out the worst 1-2 punch at center in the NBA between DeAndre Ayton and Jackson Hayes. You think about Luka Doncic and the style of player that he is and what he had success with in Dallas. I'll tell you what, Derek Lively, Daniel Gafford, no one would ever mistake them for DeAndre Ayton or Jackson Hayes. And I'm not sitting here acting like, you know, Daniel Gafford and Derek Lively are two super bigs in this league. They're average players. Average. But there is a certain skill set that your five-man needs to have when playing with Luka Doncic, when trying to maximize one Luka Doncic. So for Rob Pelinka and company to put this roster together, basically with their eyes closed, it felt like they did a fantasy draft on 2K. That's how they put the roster together. When you think about it from that context, it shouldn't be a surprise that the Lakers got bounced in the fashion that they did. It shouldn't be a surprise that there are a bunch of questions facing this group moving forward. Rob Pelinka gave some insight earlier today in terms of what's next for the Los Angeles Lakers. The first thing that he mentioned, I was purely fascinated by. Rob Pelinka says the Lakers will be hiring a pair of assistant general managers. Pelinka says one will be in charge of scouting and development, and the other will be in charge of data, strategy, and analytics. AKA, this is Rob Pelinka saying, I don't know what the hell I'm doing. From a scouting standpoint, from a development standpoint, from an analytics standpoint, from a data standpoint, my head's between my ass, and I'm clueless. When you look at the draft track record of the Los Angeles Lakers, I say it all the time, and we said it here last night on this show. If LeBron James didn't bring his happy ass to Los Angeles, where would the Lakers be right now? They would be the bottom feeders of the Western Conference. LeBron James single-handedly saved the Lakers from becoming totally irrelevant. Why have the Lakers been irrelevant? Why have the Lakers been irrelevant? Because year in and year out, Rob Pelinka vomits down his leg when it comes to making decisions in the NBA draft. I will give you the draft track record since 2017. All of the piss-poor-ass decisions that Rob Pelinka has made. In 2017, his first draft as the man, his first draft in charge, he made the fireable offense and decision of selecting Lonzo Ball over Jason Tatum, number two overall. And honestly, I should just stop there. I should just stop there in terms of the mistakes that he made. Because that one right there is what you call a franchise-altering mistake. Imagine how much different the outlook of the Lakers would be if they had Jason Tatum. Would you even, would LeBron have even come to town? You wouldn't have had to beg and plead for someone else's star because you would have drafted and developed your own. Something that the Lakers, over the course of the past 20-plus years, have had no ability to do. They cannot consistently draft and develop talent. 2018, they took Mo Wagner in a draft in which Jalen Brunson goes in the second round after you. Robert Williams goes late in the first round after you. I can continue to do this all night long in terms of his draft blunders and his draft mistakes. You're not going to ever bat 1,000 when it comes to the draft. It's a total crapshoot. But some of his misses are egregious. 2020. I don't know. There's this two-way superstar. There's this all-defensive player that's starring right now in the Western Conference semis for the Timberwolves. I think his name is Jaden McDaniels. Oh, he was also a draft pick of the Los Angeles Lakers. Then they decided to trade him for Dennis freaking Schroeder. So if you're a Laker fan out there and you're questioning why with Luka Doncic your future isn't so bright, it's because of the folks who are in charge. It's because of the decision makers in Los Angeles, Rob Pelinka being the main culprit. But as we talked about last night, the Lakers have tough decisions to make. They do. We don't know what LeBron James is going to choose to do. We don't know what Austin Reeves is going to choose to do. I want to start with him, though. We've been talking about it the last couple of days. I brought it up first last week when he first made his return. Austin Reeves in this postseason clearly has not looked like the dude we saw that had a career year in the regular season. He's been sped up. The physicality's bothered him. And he doesn't look like a guy that should be the number one option or the number two option on a basketball team. But for him, lucky for him, he's got a $14 million player option for the 2026-2027 season. Based off of what he did throughout the course of the regular season, there's no way in hell we're going to see Austin Reeves opt into that player option. If he chooses to opt out, the most he can sign for elsewhere, 4 years, $177 million. The most he can sign with the Lakers, 5 years, $239 million. Rob Pelinka and the two future GMs that you're about to hire, don't be stuck on stupid. If the Lakers decide to give Austin Reeves a 5-year Supermax contract, everybody in the organization deserves to be fired. Bottom line, you let Austin Reeves go get overpaid by some other stupid franchise. How about you finally make a move with some foresight? You know in your heart of hearts, that Austin Reeves is not the guy. You know in your heart of hearts that he can't be the second best player on a championship team. You know that. So why mess around and pretend as if you're going to pay him? That's exactly what Rob Pelinka did earlier this afternoon. Here is current Lakers GM Rob Pelinka speaking earlier about what is next when it comes to Austin Reeves and his future in Los Angeles.
1: In terms of Austin, Austin Reeves started his NBA odyssey actually with the Lakers on that court right over there. I remember it was a draft workout. In fact, I was talking to Austin last night. He was having a pregame meal talking about how drained and exhausted he was by the draft workout process and that somehow he mustered up strength to have a great Lakers workout. I remember actually being here with my son on that court watching that, which is one of the turning points of getting him here, just that workout and how he approached it. But he started his journey here as a Laker and has made it very clear to us that he wants his journey to continue as a Laker. And we feel the same way. We want his odyssey to continue to unfold in the purple and gold. As you know, Dave, there's rules and timing to all of that, but I think both sides have made it abundantly clear that we want to work something out where he continues his prolific career here.
0: If you're a Laker fan out there, whatever they choose to do with Austin Reeves, as long as it doesn't end up in a max contract, I think you'll be fine. But the reality is, if you're the Lakers, like, even if you do bring back Austin Reeves, right, you still would have to bring back LeBron James. See, earlier this afternoon, Pelinka referenced the stretch during the month of March in which the Lakers went 16-2. And that was when you first saw LeBron buy in to being the third option. It's when you first saw him buy in to being that third option. They went 16-2, big time wins over all the top teams in the West. I said it before the playoffs started. There was no team that needed to be healthy going in more than the Lakers, because the Lakers needed to figure out what they had in this group in the postseason. It's one thing to see it during an 18-game stretch during the regular season, but seeing it during the postseason is different. Seeing it in the NBA's second season is different. When the defense ratchets up, when the intensity is a lot higher, it's different. The Lakers, to their credit, for whatever decision they choose to make this offseason, the one thing they always have up their sleeve and in their back pocket, if you're Rob Pelinka, is they never saw the best version of themselves in the postseason. Why? Because your top two scoring options, Luka Doncic and Austin Reeves, were never healthy. They were never healthy. So if you're a Lakers fan out there and you're thinking about the possibility of running it back, that's what it seems like the Lakers are open to doing. That, to me, would be the stupidest decision possible. Running it back, to me, is not the option here for the Los Angeles Lakers. How do you run it back? You run it back by getting Austin Reeves to re-sign to a team-friendly deal. You also run it back by getting LeBron James to commit to you for one or two more seasons. Here is Rob Pelinka talking about the future of one LeBron James in Los Angeles.
1: In terms of LeBron, we probably haven't seen a player that has honored the game to the extent that he's honored the game. He's given so much to his teammates, to this organization. And the thing we want to do more than anything else is honor him back. And I think the first order of business there is allowing him to spend the time he needs to decide what his next step are. Does he want to play another year in the NBA? And that'll be, as he said to you guys last night, family time, I think time with his inner circle. And we just want to honor that for him. Of course, any team, including ours, would love to have LeBron James on their roster. That's a blessing in itself, just with what he does.
0: Rob Pelinka stating the obvious. Here's the other thing about this. Rob can play nice in front of the media all he wants. Rob Pelinka last year, when they made the move for Luka Doncic, that was Rob Pelinka in the Lakers, from my vantage point, taking their organization back. That was them taking power back from Clutch Sports, LeBron James, and Rich Paul. They traded Anthony Davis in the middle of the night. No one knew. LeBron wasn't consulted. Rich Paul wasn't consulted. Anthony Davis wasn't consulted. So when we hear Rob Pelinka talk about LeBron taking his time to make a decision, he knows in his heart of hearts, I don't see a scenario in which LeBron James returns to LA. I don't. And as a LeBron fan, I'm praying to God that it doesn't happen. I want LeBron to go somewhere where he can genuinely compete to win championships. And at this current juncture, how in the hell do you trust Rob Pelinka and the Lakers to put together a championship roster, even with LeBron, Luka, and Austin Reeves? I just don't trust them. The next big domino to fall for the Lakers is really Luka Doncic and what his future holds in Los Angeles. He just signed an extension, yes, but he's under contract for the 26-27 season. And then the 27-28 season, he's got a player option. What does the future of the Lakers look like? If you're Luka, should you trust that this organization can put a championship contender around you? If I was Luka, I wouldn't. You watch, like I said earlier, you watched what I had success with in Dallas. Daniel Gafford, Derek Lively, two rim-running bigs, yet your ass, Rob Pelinka, brought me DeAndre Ayton and Jackson Hayes. 2 7-foot softies cosplaying NBA centers. Come on. Could have done a hell of a lot better if you were Rob Pelinka and the Lakers. If I was Luka, I wouldn't trust it. Here's Rob Pelinka talking about the future of Luka Doncic and whether or not they'll be consulting him this time around on offseason decisions.
2: Luka, knowing that he's kind of the North Star of this franchise right now, and has he communicated to the front office what he would like the team to look like going into next season?
1: Yeah, I think the key word is that's an ongoing collaborative process. It's not, hey, I want X, Y, and Z. So we're in constant communication with him and his team. I plan on seeing him before he takes off to go home and spend some time with his daughters. We're going to get together, I think, on Friday or Saturday. So ongoing dialogue. He's an incredible partner. His basketball IQ on the court is something we get to see, I think, as fans. JJ and I get to see his basketball knowledge in terms of other players in the league and the way he wants to play and who he wants to play with. His knowledge base is vast, and so those dives and collaborations with him are actually really inspirational. And he also does it in a way where he wants to do his job great, and he wants to let JJ do his job great and let me do my job great. So they really are productive conversations through that lens.
0: Well, something's going to have to give here when it comes to Luka and the Los Angeles Lakers in terms of, well, what do we do next? How do we move forward and ensure that all parties are equally, you know, pleased and on board for what the plan is moving forward? Because there's got to be a plan moving forward. There's got to be. There's got to be a plan post-LeBron. There's got to be a plan if LeBron decides to ultimately come back. Why the hell is this doing this? And as things currently sit, that plan doesn't seem too concrete. The Lakers got to figure out here, though, what Austin Reeves is going to do, what LeBron James is going to do. If both of those two dudes decide that they want to return, the ball is then in Los Angeles' court in terms of, well, do we want them back? I say it all the time about the NBA postseason. When you fall short of expectations, there are usually sweeping consequences that come. We await the consequences that come for the Los Angeles Lakers. When we come back, I'll tell you the consequences I foresee coming for the Denver Nuggets, who also failed to meet expectations here during this 26th postseason. That's next here on Westwood One Sports.
3: 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We're just a few games away from the NBA Finals. 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
16: Look for increasing clouds overnight into Wednesday morning across central Ohio with a 60% chance of rain showers before 7 a.m. on Wednesday. Then drier with some sunshine after that and high temps at 69. On Thursday, dry, sunny, a real nice day with temperatures at 64 for the high. On Friday, mostly sunny and then turning partly cloudy in the afternoon with high temps in the low 70s. That is your 97.1 The Fan weather forecast. I'm 10 Weather Impact Chief Meteorologist Chris Tomer.
17: American public, those of you that are listening coast to coast here on Westwood One Sports, we're about 48 hours away from what should be considered a national damn holiday. Midnight, May the 15th, the boy dropping once again. We honestly, this is a 24/7 network. We honestly, once the album drops, and it'll happen while Josh Graham is on the air here on Westwood One Sports Night. Once the album drops, Josh should just cut the show and play the album the rest of the night on repeat. And then it would get repeated again because his show gets repeated. So there we go.
18: He'd sue us.
17: leave it to our resident Aubrey Graham hater to bring Aubrey up the fact that he Graham. Would... Lawbury Graham is what you're calling him. Yeah, he probably would sue us. Are you excited, Denton, for Friday?
18: Man, I'm not listening to that trash. I'll take your word for it. I'm not listening.
17: You're not going to listen to Iceman?
18: Bro, I haven't listened to a Drake album since 2018.
17: Jeez Louise.
18: This ain't no bit. His music is not... I don't shake my ass at the club. There's no ass shaking over here.
17: He makes more than ass shaking music. I expect him to poetically eviscerate Kendrick Lamar, formerly on an album.
18: Why?
17: I expect him to respond. Why? You're saying, like, why would he go back into that
18: bag? You want to go back to get jumped? You know, did I mention the lawsuit where he's suing?
17: Oh, you did.
18: Where he said a diss track gave him emotional instability? Did you?
17: Well, he was, well, hold on. The lawsuit was valid. Let me not say the lawsuit was valid.
18: It was not valid.
17: What he was trying to claim, the guy accused him of being a pedophile.
18: He said it too. He welcomed it. He literally said the Epstein angle is what I expected. And then he went to the lawyers. I don't know how you're a fan of that dude. He represents all the things that you aren't as a person because you're a good person. And he's not.
17: I just like his music. I don't know if I like him. It's his music. You can't deny that he is arguably the greatest rap artist of the 2000s.
18: I can't deny that. I don't like his music. I also, you can't deny his BBL either. Fake ass abs.
17: Any BBL allegations that are being put out there about one Aubrey Drake Graham, I have to live with them. I don't know whether he has a BBL or not. I'm not going to find out whether he has a BBL or not. I actually do not prefer. I do not prefer BBLs. I was having a conversation in here the other day. I told you, Dan, with my cousin, with my brother. I'm like, yo, I think Savannah James is one of the top five most beautiful black women walking God's green earth. Why? Because she's all natural. No plastic surgeries. Doesn't wear a whole lot of makeup. Just a little bit of foundation. Maybe draws an eyebrow or two on here or there. Shout out Savannah James, man. Shout out to Savannah James. We had a lot more to get to, including a trip to the house that Savannah James built out in Los Angeles. Crypto.com Arena is where we'll find our pal, Law Murray. He's going to check in with the program. He was in the locker room yesterday as the Lakers got bounced by the Oklahoma City Thunder in a clean sweep, leaving us to ask the question of what is next when it comes to the Los Angeles Lakers. I'll tell you what could potentially be next for the Lakers. We keep asking, well, how are they going to put a team, how are they going to put a championship contender around Luka Doncic? How are they going to get Luka to stay satisfied there in La La Land? Well, can I bring a theory to the show here tonight? Luka Doncic, as I mentioned, has a player option coming up for the 28-29 season. There is one player out in the Western Conference who is quite fond of one Luka Doncic. His name is Nikola Jokic. The 2026-27 season is going to be the last dance for Nikola Jokic in Denver with the Nuggets. I say it all the time, right? When you fail to meet expectations in the postseason, there are usually sweeping consequences that follow. The Denver Nuggets, since Nikola's gotten there, have done a horrible job putting together a championship roster around him. Guess what Nikola Jokic has after this year? That's why I'm calling the 26-27 season the last dance for Nikola Jokic. He's got a player option for the 27-28 season. He's got a player option for the 28-27 season. I looked at my crystal ball and I can see it now. Shams Charania update coming across the ticker. Breaking news. Nikola Jokic opts out of his contract with the Denver Nuggets to sign in Los Angeles with the Lakers. Wouldn't that shake up the NBA? I think it's more of a reality than maybe some of you out there give it a chance to be. Honestly. If we do not get a Nikola Jokic extension before training camp opens up, this will be Nikola Jokic. This will be his last year in Denver with the Nuggets. Because what are they waiting for here? What are they waiting for? What are they waiting for? They had their front office come out and lay it on the cutting room floor saying, hey, everyone is tradable except for one Nikola Jokic. They're fighting like hell to try and retool that roster while staying atop the Western Conference, while staying a top four seed within the Western Conference. But they're another team that is facing the realities of dealing with the new rules in the NBA. The second apron in the new way of team building in 2026. Denver's got to shake a leg or lose one, as I like to say. And I'm telling you now, if you do not see a Nikola Jokic extension, if you do not see a Nikola Jokic extension by the time training camp opens up, he's as good as gone. I fully expect him to opt out of his player option next offseason to become a member of the Los Angeles Lakers. A lot more to get to here on a Tuesday night edition of Westwood One Sports Night, taking you coast to coast with the youngest in charge and Earl Willingham. We'll have Law Murray stop by top of the 2 o'clock hour. When we come back, I'll tell you why Shai Gilgeous-Alexander is the best NBA guard since Michael Jordan next.
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Talk to text line wide open for you, 310-840-4910. If you're just now joining us, I thought tonight in the game we got out of Victor Wembanyama, it solidified his case as the best player in the NBA at 22 years of age. He is someone that, as we continue to watch these playoffs unfold, the thing that I'm most impressed by with him, the two most adverse situations he's been in this postseason, the concussion that caused him to miss game three, and then this past game, getting ejected, the way that he responded off of the concussion was masterful. The way that he responded off of the ejection tonight was masterful. The thing that continues to separate him is not just what he's able to do on the floor, right? The stats, the numbers that he puts up, those alone, out of this world. His regular season was unprecedented. What he's done throughout the course of this postseason is unprecedented. Think about it. In the regular season, he's barely cracking 30 minutes tonight. He didn't even average 30 minutes tonight on the season. Yet, you saw him give you 25, 12, 3 assists on 51% shooting. Tonight, what we saw from him was him answer the test and him answer the bell, so to speak, in terms of the biggest question we had. How is he going to deal with the physicality of the postseason? How is he going to deal with getting bumped around by the Minnesota Timberwolves? Naz Reid, Rudy Gobert, Julius Randle, all taking turns on Victor Wembanyama. Played 12 minutes in game number four before being ejected. Tonight, clearly was the best player on the floor, and for my money, at 22 years old, is the best player in the land. 27 points, 17 rebounds, 5 assists, 3 blocks. And then his body language throughout the course of the night. He's not like your traditional foreign player. There is a swagger. There is a machismo. There is a charisma that he has that I think separates him from some of the other stars in this league. He 110% embraces the expectations that have been put on him. We have never in the history of this league seeing a guy of his size be that skilled. He's already the most impactful defender of all time. Never have we ever witnessed someone turn a team into a jump shooting team at the rate that Victor Wembanyama does. You combine that with the heart, the mentality, and then the skill level offensively, he is a one of one. He is a one of one. We will never, ever see another Victor Wembanyama. We won't. The big question moving forward for San Antonio is going to be,

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1: They were my pick going into this postseason. We'll see if they can live up to that expectation. Victor Wembanyama, arguably the best player in the NBA, 25 years or younger. Another brother that's got a super strong case is the reigning defending MVP, Shai Gilgeous-Alexander. And as we sit here on May the 13th, getting geared up for the Western Conference Finals, Shai Gilgeous-Alexander is making a case to be the best guard this game has seen since Michael Jordan. And I know what people are going to say. Oh, he's a foul baiter. He's a free throw merchant. So on and so forth. Stop him. The bottom line is, say what you want. You can bitch and moan and whine and cry about how many free throws he shoots all you want. The bottom line is, you can't stop it. You can't stop it. And the numbers say that, guess what? You can't stop it. We're witnessing the fourth straight season with at least 30 points per game on 50% shooting. That hasn't been done since who? Michael freaking Jordan. Last year, during OKC's championship run, 15 30-point performances in the playoffs. Only Michael Jordan and Hakeem Olajuwon have had more in a single postseason. So when we talk about his greatness, let's not be shy about it. When we talk about just how good he is, let's not be shy about it. 6'6", two-way menace, creates for himself and others, can get to any spot on the floor effortlessly. Effortlessly. Why is he not the best guard in the NBA since Michael Jordan? You know what people are going to say? Kobe Bryant. That's the name that everyone's going to bring up. Well, guess what? At some point, maybe this will come off as a hot take or a super spicy take. Let's compare the two. Talking about Kobe Bryant and Shai Gilgeous-Alexander. Shai Gilgeous-Alexander is 27 years of age and is getting ready to more than likely hoist his second consecutive NBA Finals trophy. He's already a multi-time MVP, going to win it again this year. Kobe Bryant scored at this clip at times, yes. The separator for me with SGA and Kobe, the efficiency in which SGA is playing with offensively, shooting 55% from the field, the efficiency is the separator. And then defensively, SGA is one of the best perimeter defenders in the association right now. Now, Kobe Bryant, when he wanted to, locked up. Kobe Bryant, when he wanted to, play good defense. This is a part of who Shai is. And I'll even take it a step further, because to me, the greatness of Shai Gilgeous-Alexander is about a lot more than Shai Gilgeous-Alexander. Look at their team. Yeah, I can make the case that SGA is the best guard since Michael Jordan. The conversation that we're now going to have to engage in is, if OKC wins the title again this year, they have to be considered amongst the best dynasties of all time. Here's the separator. Right, when we talk about the 2000 Lakers, the team that three-peated, when we talk about Miami with LeBron, when we talk about the Bulls of the 90s, when we talk about Golden State in the 2017, 2018, 2019 era, here's the difference between OKC and those teams and why I have so much respect for the way that this group was built. OKC is the first tanking team in history to have it go all the way. Sam Presti, who I consider to be the greatest executive in pro sports right now, he built this thing from the ground

0: up. It took patience. It took calculated risk to get to this point, to where OKC is right now. And for that reason, I have a little bit more respect for what OKC has done compared to a Golden State, compared to the Miami Heat. The Heat aren't even in the conversation. That team was bought. But sometimes our sisters out there love to post on Instagram, built, not bought. That's what Sam Presti should do with the damn Oklahoma City Thunder. When they post their team picture, hashtag built, not bought. There's no BBL on the Oklahoma City Thunder. There was no liposuction for OKC. They went in the gym and worked out. They did their squats. They ate their rice and cabbage to get to where they're at right now. There was no supplement that got them there. They didn't go see Dr. Miami. OKC's homegrown. OKC was built from the ground up. And for that reason, I think they've got a legitimate case. If they're able to win the title again here this year, they've got a legitimate case to be considered one of the greatest dynasties of all time. And what's even more maddening about OKC, if you're, you know, a rival or a competitor of that group, look at the books. Look at the contracts that they've put together here. Look at the makeup of the roster. They're armed again with a top 15 pick. How does this slow down? How does this slow down? How does this get stopped? How does someone put an end to this? The only thing that's going to get in the way of Oklahoma City is injury. Injury in the San Antonio Spurs. Two things that can get in the way of OKC. Injuries and the San Antonio Spurs, both of which may be rearing its ugly head right now. Because Jalen Williams, guess what? Not available. I don't know what his status is going to be coming up here in the Western Conference Finals. As much as I love OKC, I'll tell you what. If they don't have Jalen Williams, they will not win the finals. If they do not have Jalen Williams, they will not advance out of the Western Conference Finals. They just won't. He is such a key cog to what they've been able to accomplish here. He's such a key cog to what they've been able to accomplish. Now, I know some people are going to be angry and upset about what I said about SGA. And maybe that was my whole intent and purpose. I think he's the best guard that the game's seen since Michael Jordan. I know there are some Kobe fans out there. When you talk about defense, I believe Kobe Bryant was an 11-time All-NBA defender. So clearly, Kobe's got his chops on that end of the floor, too. But damn it, argue with somebody you love. Maybe that's me. When it comes to their offensive ability, SGA is the more efficient and better offensive player compared to Kobe Bryant. I don't think it's close. Look at the numbers. Look at the shooting splits over the course of their careers. One guy has been uber efficient. One guy was a jack. And I'm not trying to disrespect Kobe Bryant at all. And I know in turn, that is what this sounds like. I know in turn, it sounds like we're doing everything we can to discredit Bean. Not at all what I'm trying to do. But the reality is, and a lot of our OGs out there are reluctant, you know, to come to this reality, to come to terms with this reality. We are currently in the golden age of NBA basketball. The talent that we see out there today, in today's day and age, the league has never been more talented. And I love when people bring up the Larry Birds and the, you know, Hakeem Olajuwons and the Kareem Abdul-Jabbars. I really didn't mean Hakeem. I meant Bird and Magic and so on and so forth. They were playing against HVAC technicians and plumbers and veterinarians, damn it. What these players are doing in today's day and age, it's different. It just does. It just does. 310-840-4910 is the number. How about we do this? Let's open up the phones on this because I've said a lot here. 310-840-4910. I think Shai Gilgeous-Alexander is the best guard the NBA has seen since Michael Jordan. And I also think if the Oklahoma City Thunder, I think if they're able to go out and repeat this year, if they're able to get another championship under their belt, they've got to be elevated into the conversation of the greatest dynasties of all time. Am I tripping? Do you agree? Do you disagree? 310-840-4910. I want to double click on something I said earlier. And Denton, this is where I'll ask you to chime in here. Does Oklahoma City get any more credit for what I said? No BBL here, no Dr. Miami, no visit to the plastic surgeon in terms of they built this from the studs, from the ground up. It was built, not bought. They drafted, developed, and made shrewd moves to turn themselves into the powerhouse that they are.
1: I think it's fair. Sam Presti's had a hell of a run. I think most people wanted him out of there when they when the Durant thing kind of exploded and the Westbrook thing kind of exploded, and then you're like, all right, well, I guess we got to rebuild this thing. And
0: how do you retool?
1: He's the only person, arguably, in NBA history that could do something like this. I don't know how many other general managers would be able to do this or have done this. I mean, we've had a history of the NBA, very long history. No one's done it quite like this.
0: It's been a masterclass in asset management from Sam Presti and the Oklahoma City Thunder. They have built this in a non-traditional way. They have built this in a way that is unique, unorthodox. But for the most part here, they have drafted and developed the talent that we see. They've tanked, and they've made shrewd moves in between the margins year in and year out to put themselves in this position. No bigger move, no better use of asset management, no better example of asset management than what they did to acquire Shai Gilgeous-Alexander and the trade that they pulled off with the LA Clippers. The foresight that Sam Presti showed in that move, the risk that Sam Presti took to make that move, is why we're sitting here today. What's the old adage? Scared money don't make no money. If Sam Presti would have tucked his tail between his legs, if Sam Presti would have tried to maintain the status quo, there would be no OKC dynasty. We wouldn't be witnessing what we're seeing here right now today, as they're on the verge of winning their second consecutive NBA championship. 310-840-4910 is the number. You can tweet at me as well. It is at NELL_BTP. A lot more to get to as we roll throughout the course of the show, including your calls. I've said a lot here over the past half hour. I think that Shai Gilgeous-Alexander is the best guard the NBA has seen since Michael Jordan. And I think if the Thunder are able to win it again coming up here this summer, they immediately enter the conversation of one of the best dynasties of all time. 310-840-4910 is the number. Let's go to Rode out in Virginia wanting to chime in. Rode, what's going on? Welcome into Westwood One Sports Night.
2: Yeah, Rode in Virginia. I have to laugh when you talk about old school basketball. You know, modern basketball is great if you can flop, travel, and carry. Back in the day when we played, that was traveling and carrying. They used to call. They don't call that now. If you let Michael Jordan and Magic and those guys carry and travel and flop fast from the 60s, you would have seen some unbelievable basketball. Modern basketball is almost trash. That's my take.
0: Even the playoffs?
2: I mean, you don't really have any big men on the team. You got Wimby. You got the Joker. And Embiid here, when healthy, who else is good as a big man out there?
0: How does the lack of bigs, though, make the game worse? There's better guard play than there was back then. I'll tell you that. There are more athletic wings. There are more skilled offensive players. I'll tell you that.
2: If you can travel and carry and flop, you know, if I could have traveled and all that, I would have been a star.
0: You would have made it to the NBA too, huh, bro? Look, if they...
2: No, I wouldn't have been in the NBA. I would have played. I was a shooter. They called bombing and carrying was called all the time. If these guys carry, then you could travel and take 5 steps. You probably would have an advantage.
0: Rhode, I appreciate it, Carl. That's how you know we've reached a good part of the show. Where brothers is calling into the program talking about, what if they would have allowed me to travel and flop and curry, I would have been in the NBA too. And if your grandmother had a mustache, she'd be your grandfather. And if I didn't tear my ACL on senior night, maybe I'd be in the damn National Football League. If it was a fifth, we'd be drunk as hell. 310-840-4910 is the number. Let's go out to Bernardo in Dallas. Wanting to chime in. Bernardo, welcome into Western World Sports Night.
3: Hi, I just wanted to chime in and basically say, I think we're forgetting about the last team to beat OKC was, you know, Dallas when Luka was still there. And I still think that's their kryptonite is solid defense and solid role players around Luka, which we have yet to see, unfortunately, with the Lakers. But, you know, I think people forget that they were the last team to beat OKC and SGA.
0: I think it's a fascinating point, my friend. I appreciate the call as always. We'll continue to take your calls on the other side of the break. Am I tripping? I think SGA is the best guard we've seen since Michael Jordan. And I think if the Thunder are able to hoist the title again this year, they enter the conversation of the best dynasties of all time. We'll take your calls on that. Plus, I'll tell you why Jamie Foxx needs to sit his horny ass down. That is next here on Westwood One Sports Night.
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0: unfortunately had their season come to an end, getting swept by Shai Gilgeous-Alexander in the Oklahoma City Thunder. SGA and the Thunder will now await the winner of Spurs and T-Wolves. We'll recap Spurs and T-Wolves game 5 for you coming up in the final hour of Power as well. Victor Wembanyama went Kanye crazy at his return from his ejection. We'll get you a full-scale recap of that coming up next. We're also going to get into Jamie Foxx coming up here momentarily as well. Why are we talking about Jamie Foxx? Is he going to be performing at halftime on one of the games coming up? No. He's overly freaky, and we need to talk about it. 310-840-4910 is the number. I think Shai Gilgeous-Alexander is the best guard the NBA has seen since Michael Jordan. And I think if the Thunder are able to win it again this year, they enter the conversations of the best dynasties of all time. The Bulls of the 90s, the early 2000s Lakers, the Miami Heat of the 2010s, the Golden State Warriors that we saw at the tail end of the 2010s. Am I tripping? Or am I right on board with that? 310-840-4910 is the number. Let's go to Marquise out in Dallas wanting to chime in. Marquise, welcome into Westwood One Sports Night.
1: Hi. I don't believe that he's better than Kobe. I think you're tripping just a little bit on that. I don't think that his body of work has been put in to deem him that good, worthy of praise at this time. But I don't think that it won't be long that it will be.
0: You just think I'm a little bit too early to the party, is what you're saying?
1: Too a little bit too early to the party, man.
0: But do you agree? So let me first ask, how old are you, Marquise?
1: I'm 27.
0: Okay, so you're right, a part of the youngest in charge with me, man. Look, are you my whole thing with this, and maybe you can hear this more than some others would be willing to hear. I think we're in the golden era of NBA basketball. I think the talent that we have in today's NBA, the star power that we have in today's NBA is not even comparable to what we saw in the 90s and the early 2000s. And for that reason, any accomplishment that happens in today's day and age, I give it a little bit more credence. It means a little bit more to me because of who they have to go against.
1: As far as the defense, I feel like it's less physical than this game.
0: But the playoffs is not. And I agree with you in the regular season, but in the playoffs, where we saw SGA last postseason give you 15 straight games of 30-plus points, like, that's where I go, you know?
1: Yeah, he did that.
0: And I appreciate the call as always, brother. 310-840-4910 is the number here on Westwood One Sports Night. Is Shai Gilgeous-Alexander the best guard since Michael Jordan? And if OKC is able to win the finals this year, where are you putting them? Are they in the conversation of the best dynasties of all time? Early 2000s Lakers, 2010 Miami Heat, Golden State Warriors of the late 2010s, the Bulls of the 90s. 310-840-4910 is the number. Well, Linnell, why are you bypassing Kobe Bryant when talking about SGA? Here's the thing when it comes to Kobe. And I know what some people are going to say. Oh, the defense that they were playing back then, Linnell, was much more strenuous and physical. Shai can't control what era of basketball he's playing in. The numbers are the numbers. What did Jay-Z say? Numbers don't lie. Check the damn scoreboard. Check the stat book. SGA is in the midst of his fourth straight season with at least 30 points per game on 50% shooting. It hasn't been done, not since Kobe, but since Michael Jordan. Does Kobe have a postseason run of 15, 30-point performances in the playoffs? Last time I checked, no, he doesn't. No, SGA doesn't have the hardware that Kobe Bryant has yet, you know, to this point in his career. I get that. But as more time passes, as Shai's career gets deeper and deeper and further, I think the argument's going to become a moot point. 310-840 49-10 is the number. Andrew is in North Carolina wanting to chime in. Andrew, welcome into Westwood One Sports Line, brother.
2: Oh, I appreciate it, Linnell. Yeah.
0: Appreciate you calling, you know, man.
2: Oh, absolutely. Marquise is right. You know, Kobe, definitely overlooked. Yeah. Dwayne Wade. Got to look at rings. Kobe had five. Wade had three.
0: I don't.
2: He's got I one. Hear you with You're the talking ring about dynasties? Thing. You're talking about dynasties? I mean, yeah, they'll probably win it this year.
0: It's under contract. Their core is under contract for the foreseeable future. Shai Gilgeous-Alexander, Chet Holmgren, Jalen Williams, all signed to massive max extensions last offseason.
2: Absolutely. I agree with you. But are they all going to stay healthy? Are they all going to be content with their contracts and looking, you know, at the other side, you know, and saying, hey, maybe I want to go someplace else? I mean, it's
0: a I think you're scenario. Seeing it right. I mean, I think you're seeing it right now. The health is going to be something that impacts this group. I said it. As bullish as I am on this group, right? If they do not get Jalen Williams back, who has not played yet in this postseason, I don't see them advancing past the Spurs. So you're damn right. Health is going to be a huge determining factor in terms of just what type of heights they can reach.
2: Well, I mean, every franchise, you know, every dynasty, Detroit Pistons, 89, 90, you know, guys, they saw, you know, the grass was greener on the other side. It happens everywhere. You know, you have to accept no matter what league. And
0: even with this group,
2: people are going to move on, man. Their attitudes are going to change.
0: Even with this group, don't you see the way that they treat one another? Can't you tell how much they really enjoy each other's company? They're all in the same age. In the same age bracket.
2: Oh, I've seen all the interviews. Suffered. I watched Holmgren the other night.
0: Mm-hmm.
2: But, you know, the thing is, man, I felt the same way about a girl I met 2 weeks ago. Now I don't feel the same way, you know, this week.
0: Hey, brother, you know, if there's anybody that that knows that feeling, it is your boy. You got to keep yourself entertained.
2: I know you get around, man. I know you like to, you know,
0: ho, ho, ho, see what's out there.
2: We may need to start calling you out, man.
0: We may need to start opening up the show with the Godfather's Ultra.
2: We got to check out different things.
0: I appreciate the call, brother. Enjoy the rest of your night, man. 310-840-4910. Can I make a special request coming back from break? Are we allowed to dip into the archives and play a little? Bow, bow, bow, bow, bow. It's the Who Train. 310-840-4910 is the number. We're going to get into a ridiculous Jamie Foxx story coming up here momentarily. You would not believe what milestone he's getting ready to accomplish at 58 years of age. 310-840-4910. Benny out in Dallas wanting to chime in. Benny, what's going on, brother? Welcome into Westwood One Sports Night.
3: All right. How you doing tonight, LW, man?
0: I'm good. Look,
3: it is a pleasure to listen to you, man, because I wholeheartedly agree with you on the Oklahoma thing. And I got to say this, you know, the point was that Kobe as a guard, Kobe played a lot of number fours. You know what I mean? He played on the wings a lot of the times, you know what I mean? Because they had a couple of smaller guys that played guard. Right. But I totally agree with you. The fact that, you know, Oklahoma City is like a homegrown, I don't know, bushel of superstars, you know, so to speak. But I totally agree with you, and I'll tell you something else. Well, man, look at here. These guys are going to be around for quite a while from now. You know what I mean? I'm 70 years old, man, and I watched Michael Jordan. I watched Kobe. I watched all these guys, and I've never seen a cohesiveness such as they got in Oklahoma City. These guys don't care about who's the superstar from night to night. They just want to win, and they enjoy playing basketball. And I think that's going to be the determining factor as to how long they last and how long they stay relevant. I mean, these guys are super. And the way they treat each other, it's almost unheard of. There are no egos.
0: They put their egos to the side. They all understand what's best for business, and they're willing to sacrifice whatever it takes for the common good of the team. Appreciate the call, brother. 310-840-4910 is the number. I think SGA is the best guard in basketball since Michael, and I think the Thunder, if they go back-to-back here this postseason, I think they enter the conversation of those great dynasties that we've seen here throughout the course of the NBA. We'll take your calls on that. Plus, I'll tell you why Jamie Foxx needs to wrap it up next here on Westwood One Sports.
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9: Look for increasing clouds overnight into Wednesday morning across central Ohio with a 60% chance of rain showers before 7 a.m. on Wednesday, then drier with some sunshine after that and high temps at 69. On Thursday, dry, sunny, a real nice day with temperatures at 64 for the high. On Friday, mostly sunny and then turning partly cloudy in the afternoon with high temps in the low 70s. That is your 97.1 The Fan weather forecast. I'm 10 Weather Impact Chief Meteorologist Chris Tomer.
10: Here on a Tuesday night edition of West Football Sports Tonight, Wendy Youngest and Charles Adele Willingham getting you up to 3 a.m. Eastern Time, talking text line wide open for you. We're loaded at 310-840-4910. I do want to get back into the Western Conference semis while we have some time. Victor Wembanyama, a masterful performance tonight, bouncing back after the adversity he suffered the game prior, getting ejected, only playing 12 minutes. He came back tonight, willing his team to victory with a 27-point performance. We'll let you hear from Wemby and the rest of the Spurs coming up here momentarily. What we're talking about right now is this at 310-840-4910. As the youngest in charge here on this program, as the brash, bold, passionate 28-year-old that I am, the ball-knowing savant that I am as well. Winky, wink, wink, wink. I know in my heart of hearts that what we're witnessing right now from Shai Gilgeous-Alexander, it's something special. What we're witnessing from Victor Wembanyama right now, as I mentioned, 22 years of age, best player in the sport. It's something special. But when it comes to SGA, there was a reluctance that I had, and maybe others had it as well, to really give him the flowers that he deserves because of the narrative that is, you know, out there about him as a free throw merchant, a foul baiter. I put all that to the side, and I look at this thing very concretely, very black and white, right? Shai Gilgeous-Alexander and what he has done over the past several years with Oklahoma City, this 4-year run that he has been on, is unlike anything we've seen since y'all GOAT, Michael Jordan. I wanted to come on here tonight and say that Shai was better than Michael Jordan, but I didn't want to get canceled. You know what I'm saying? I wanted to have a job tomorrow afternoon, tomorrow evening. But no, the reality is, I think as each passing moment goes by, as each accomplishment, as each feat is accomplished by Shai Gilgeous-Alexander, his case, in my opinion, gets stronger and stronger about where he is ultimately going to rank amongst the best guards that this game has ever seen. This current 4-year stretch where it's 30-plus points per game on 50% shooting from the field hasn't been done since the bald-headed, gum-chewing savant Michael Jordan. Hadn't been done since him. Is he the best guard the game has seen since Michael Jordan? Kobe Bryant's the egregious thing that, and the answer that I expect everyone to get upset about. But Oliver Popular, our resident MLB insider, dropping some hoop knowledge tonight, saying, whoa, how in the hell has Steph Curry not been mentioned? We've kind of given you Kobe versus Shea. As far as Curry versus Shea, can I tell you the difference? Oliver Popular and those out there wondering why Wardell hasn't been brought up. Wardell is transcendent. Wardell's changed the game forever. I give him his credit. Wardell probably couldn't guard me. I think it's Shea Gilgeous-Alexander and his two-way ability that ultimately separates him from Stephen Curry. Oliver also brought up Dwayne Wade. I just think Shea's the more skilled basketball player. Yeah, D-Wade's got more highlight reel dunks. But who's the better ball handler? Who's the better facilitator? Who's the better jump shooter? Who's the more skilled athlete? It's Shea Gilgeous-Alexander. 310-840-4910 is the number. Is Shea the best guard since Jordan? And if OKC is able to go back-to-back, do they officially enter that conversation with the 90s Bulls? In the early 2000s Lakers, in the 2010 Miami Heat, the Golden State Warriors, so on and so forth, the greatest dynasties of all time. Let's go to Will in Indiana wanting to check in. Will, what's going on, brother? Welcome into Westwood One Sports Night. What you got? Squilliam. Guess we lost Will. Will, what up, pal? Hola, Will. Oh, Will from New Orleans. You from the Noe. My apologies, Will.
11: Oh, that's okay. Listen, we are the savants of number one draft picks and squandering them, okay, first of all. Listen, if you try to get phone calls, you got it. Are you kidding? Man, listen, no disrespect to all the knowledge, but have you watched any documentaries? Have you watched any of these games? I'm 55. Kobe is a beast. He had Michael Jordan to watch every day. He had somebody to chase. SGA is great. Great player. But this is not
10: Kobe
11: even...
10: Kobe Bryant played with Shaquille O'Neal, arguably the most dominant center of all time. What the hell did Kobe do by himself? You give SGA Shaq, I guarantee you he'd three-peat his damn self.
11: I'd put $1,000 on that. He would not. This guy's got a team that's unselfish. The SGA has a team's unselfish. You said it yourself. They are playing for the team. They're playing for each other. Dude, Kobe was a beast. He woke up at 4 a.m. When's the last time SGA woke up for him? He's from Canada. They don't wake up that early.
10: Why does he get more credit for being sleepy walking into the arena? What credit should Kobe get for being sleepy? Somebody woke up at 4 a.m. They're waking up at 4 a.m. Stop that Achilles from rupturing. That was uncalled for.
11: Listen, I know. It was.
10: I went full Paul Heyman there. I can't help it.
11: But now look, what we're going to do is we're going to trade Zion for SGA, and we're going to win the championship here in New Orleans. That's what we're doing.
10: Hey.
11: And then we may have the conversation.
10: Hey, Will, say goodbye, pal. 310-840-4910. Is that how they're doing it in the Hoosier State? Talking about Zion for SGA? You could put a gun to Rob Pelinka's head, he still wouldn't do it. Or you could put a gun to Sam Presti's head, he still wouldn't do it. 310-840-4910. I'm interested to hear someone make a case for Steph Curry. Tim is in San Diego, wants to do just that. Timbo, what's going on, pal? Welcome into Westwood One Sports.
12: Yeah, I don't understand how you could disrespect Steph Curry's defense when every year he was in the tops of the league in steals.
10: Just because you can play the passing lane doesn't mean you can guard one-on-one.
12: Hey! I know that you're probably not a soccer guy, but I'm a soccer guy, and when we play defense, it's mostly a zonal type of thing, right? I mean, there's something to be said about doing that kind of stuff, too, defensively. And so soccer movements, basketball are a lot of the same. So, you know, you can't take that away from him. I mean, it's one of the defensive categories.
10: Sure. Sure. Steph Curry can't guard me. Just being frank.
12: Oh, my gosh. Hey, he'll throw a three-pointer.
10: I appreciate the call as always, pal. 310-840-4910. I don't know here. The goal was not to ruffle any feathers. The goal was not to irritate anyone. It just kind of is what it is. Let's go to Jim out in New Hampshire wanting to chime in. Jim, welcome into Western One Sports Night.
13: What's up, my friend? Hey, I agree. OKC, they are very good. But, I mean, you got to go back and look at other teams like Boston, L.A., Detroit, Chicago. Those teams are dynasties. What would this team do against the 86 Celtics?
10: I mean, come on, pal. I mean, are we really – is that the hypothetical we're going to try to pull? What would the current player doing against the current player? Like, they currently can't walk. Like, come on, pal. Like, why would we – we're better than that.
13: Right? Right, man. I just wanted to throw that out there.
10: No, I get it, and I appreciate the call. I'm not saying that the OKC is better than any of those dynasties that we listed. My thing is, if they win another title, do they belong in that conversation? I would never come out here and say that, oh, yeah, what we've seen from OKC, yeah, they're better than the Bulls of the 90s. They three-peated twice in the 90s. I'm not saying they're better. I'm saying, do they deserve to enter that conversation? 310-840-4910 is the number here on Westwood One Sports Night. Let's be quick here. Let's go to our guy, Mr. Positive. Out in Michigan. Yeah, under a minute, Mr. Positive. What you got?
14: LW, boom shakalaka. I got to tell you, I mean, when you talk about Shea Butter, he's quiet. He's reserved. He doesn't stand out like...
10: What'd you call him, Mr. Positive? Kobe. Shea Butter? What you know about Shea Butter?
14: I love his name, Shea Butter. And you refer to Soul Train, Don Cornelius.
10: Yes,
14: that
10: sir.
14: Man was cool. And I got to just tell you that, you know, when you talk about Shea Butter, he's great, but he's not bombastic. You know, you got the Black Mamba. You got Steph Curry, the greatest three-point shooter of all time. He just doesn't stand out. I just wish he was a little bit more out there. I don't think he's catching on with America yet. Shea Butter's great, and he's still got to do some work. But
10: you're saying the personalities may be causing people to not be as quick to jump on the bandwagon. Yes. I think it's a hell of a point, Mr. Positive.
14: Thanks, buddy.
10: The call. 310-840-4910 is the number. Let's do this. I'm based out of D.C. Let's hop on the flight and go out to L.A. Law Murray joins us next with the latest on the Lakers.
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0: If you're out there wondering, well, what were they going to get to about Jamie Foxx? Why does Jamie Foxx need to strap it up? I promise you, I will let you know before we get out of here. This is Westwood One Sports Night. Whitney Youngest in charge and Elle Willingham rocking out with you for one final hour as we get you up to 3 a.m. Eastern time. We will recap what happened earlier tonight a little bit later. Wemby and the Spurs responding in the only way that I expected them to respond. Wemby with a huge performance tonight, and in my opinion, solidifying himself at 22 years old as the best player in all of the NBA. They took a 3-2 series lead over the Minnesota Timberwolves. How did they do it? We'll let you know coming up in about 20 minutes. Right now, though, we take a trip out to Los Angeles where we find our pal Law Murray, who covers the NBA for The Athletic. Give him a follow on the X app at Law Murray, the NU. Law, what is shaking, Bacon? We appreciate you making some time for us, man.
1: Hey, man. Thanks for having me. It's been an interesting start to this week, so good to talk to you, man.
0: I'm about to say, I am eager to pick your brain, my friend. Can you take us inside of the locker room last night at Crypto.com Arena? Just the vibe around that group. In your biggest takeaway from last night and what ultimately happened with OKC sweeping the Lakers?
1: Well, I'll tell you what, the Lakers, when they have their season and they bring a bunch of dudes to the podium, and I mean, shoot, man, like they had the tables all laid out in that press room ready to go. First two, really four rows of chairs, let's place, you know, get some tables in there, like, I ain't never seen that before. And so, I mean, look, because I'll open it up. Like, I've obviously watched the Clippers season end, you know, prematurely as far as a championship is concerned, 6 years at the Athletic. And being there, it's like, it's a rush. You got to get what you can get. There's no formality of anything. Mm-hmm. You know, like, you might get a couple guys at the podium. You understand that that's the last time you'll see the head coach speak, and you get what you get out the locker room, but they're not going to hold anybody. They're not going to, none of that. Like, the end of a season covering the Clippers is one of the worst nights, especially if you're local, because, you know, when you're local, guys, they don't need to be on the team bus for a flight or anything like that.
0: Right.
1: you know, so I don't love covering the last night, but at least with the Lakers, it's a little bit more organized, and they make sure that you speak to everybody, even at home. And we were at home last night. And on that note, I wasn't even in the locker room. Like, I saw some locker room videos. You know, I heard what Bronny had to say, and I heard what DeAndre Ayton had to say. Like, this was a season that everyone knew what it kind of was on April 2nd when we were in Oklahoma City. I got to be on that trip, and when Luka strained his hamstring and Austin Reeves strained his oblique, like, I was on the trip on the way to Dallas, and they knew Luka was going to be out for an undetermined amount of time. It turned out to be a season-ending injury. When it came to Austin Reeves, we knew he was going to be out for several weeks. It turned out to be an injury that he was able to come back from, and people, you know, you can make excuses all you want. Mm-hmm. All I'm going to say is, it's the playoffs. If you're out there, I'm going to give you all the credit in the world when you play well, and I will have enough empathy when you don't. But Austin was a liability against the Thunder, you know, when it came to turnovers, when it came to how well he was defended. There were times where Austin got the best of the Thunder as far as scoring goes, but I mean, on the other end, I mean, he couldn't score enough points to get back what the Thunder were targeting him with. And so even then, it's like, you just understand, like, that Thunder team is defending champions. You know, they're not young anymore. Like, Ime Udoka was talking about the Rockets when they smoked game 3 against the Lakers. The Thunder aren't young anymore, but they're also champions. They've been through a

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1: They won of their last seven, you know. And so I think that's what it was. This was a good season for the Lakers. It was a disappointing end, both because they got swept and because you got the what-if factor, you know, what if Luka never got hurt?
2: That's the tough part here. And Rob Pelinka referenced it earlier, that 16-2 stretch, I believe in the month of March, where they, you know, really ushered in LeBron as that third option and had him, you know, play third fiddle to Luka and Austin Reeves. It looked like they had something there. For him to reference that today, Law, does that make you believe that if they had it their way, they would run it back with those three guys being the, you know, tip of the spear, so to speak?
1: Who are you referring to? Referencing?
2: Talking about Rob Pelinka referencing the 16-2 stretch. Right. Does that to you kind of go as a sign of like, hey, we would be into bringing this group back with the core of LeBron, Austin Reeves, and Luka? Or, you know, do you think they're kind of they're bluffing up there at the podium and they really don't want to bring this group back?
1: It's a bluff. I mean, and really, to me, they know they need to make changes. Even if you get the best case scenario, the best case scenario is Luka Doncic comes back, not just physically in shape, but emotionally in shape. Like, I think everyone focused on the physical part, and obviously, when it was a complete mind blowing situation for him to get traded to the Lakers. I think the biggest story for Luka Doncic isn't even his physical health or the logistics of changing teams. It's does he have his personal life in order so that he can have that balance. That is the big thing with him, and that's the easiest. You got to figure out a new contract for Austin Reeves, and that dude is in his prime, and he deserves to have a big raise. And, you know, you can't look at four games against favorite and the defending champ and say, well, this is your contract value. That is a small sample size against a one out of 30 NBA teams. Like, be for real. That dude is, he's earned his pay.
2: So to that point, Law, he's going to get it. It's a $14 million option. Someone's going to give him big money. Is there a number to you that would be viewed as irresponsible if LA was to divvy that out to him?
1: Nah, because I don't really look at contracts like that. I look at contracts as get what you're owed and figure the rest out. This is a league that the cap is rising. You're valuing your draft picks more. You understand that playable depth is king in the NBA. I don't shed no tears, man, for nobody that can't go 10 deep that has a third string that's a bunch of puppets. Like, you got professional basketball players fighting for opportunities, not just to stay in this league, but to establish themselves in this league. The Oklahoma City Thunder are the gold standard of that, literally the gold standard of that. If you are a team making excuses because you can't play more than seven guys for 3 minutes in an elimination game, then you can go take those tears to some other lake. You know what I mean? So with that said, you are about to pay Austin Rivers with Luka Doncic already on the team. You then have to figure out how you're going to formulate a defense and formulate a roster of usable players that go beyond that, especially considering these two dudes don't have the best track record of health, at least from this past season. Austin has shown some durability before, but there's durability and there's physicality and there's the playoffs, and I mean, the track record is the track record. Like, you have to understand who you're paying and what that means for the rest of the dudes that you're filling out. And for the first time, that quote-unquote rest of the dudes group includes LeBron James, because there's a lot of bluffing going on. LeBron has mentioned publicly how much he chafed at what he was asked to do, but also the pride in being able to do it and do it at the level that he was able to and see the team success, but also be able to shift and show them that I'm still that guy, at least from a perspective of I can be the best player on the team that can win a playoff series, even at this stage of the career that LeBron James is in. And so what does

0: that mean? It means that LeBron has a floor for what he's owed. And if the Lakers disrespect him in negotiations that they've never had to have, I mean, I'm sure the Lakers would love a discount, a hometown discount for LeBron. I bet you the Lakers would like a hometown discount for Austin Reeves. But this is a business, and those guys have played well enough to earn their keep. What the Lakers haven't been good at is figuring out the rest. And they were good enough to, you know, get into this position in the regular season. I give J.J. Redick a ton of credit. That dude is creative. He improved in terms of the emotional aspect of the job, and I think he understood that. And I commend him for understanding the need to do that, because basketball is not just what you know, and it's not just who you know. It's how you get through adversity and how you show it. And I still don't think the Lakers were great at this. The Lakers vibes, we're not going to compare the Lakers to the Spurs vibe or to the Thunder vibe. And it ain't just because them teams is winning, because I've seen those teams be... I've seen them teams not win and still act like a bunch of kids that like each other. These dudes, they like each other, but there's also a sense of some mercenary stuff going on.
1: And they're under pressure, too, Law. Like, they know it. You're in la-la land. The injury situation sucked. They all got bit in the ass by it, and it definitely lowered the ceiling for this group. And now they face an offseason chock full of questions. Like, I think it's fascinating. I've been talking about it the last two nights, Law. If I'm Luka Doncic, you've got the player option in, what is it, 28, 29, I believe. How confident are you that in that time period, Rob Pelinka and the two new GMs he's going to bring in, how confident are you that they can put a championship contender around him? Because look, Law, and you normally keep me very level-headed with stuff like this, and I appreciate it. But, brother, they brought in DeAndre Ayton and Jackson Hayes, arguably the worst 1-2 punch at center in the league, knowing what Luka Doncic had success with in Dallas. So, like, I don't know where the trust is when it comes to the team-building part.
0: Well, I'll push back on the center position, because I'll tell you what, DeAndre Ayton played pretty well in the quarterfinals against an all-star in Alperen Şengün. And that's the dilemma with DeAndre Ayton. And you talked about, you know, knowing the market that you're playing in and the narrative and all that. I think DeAndre Ayton was very aware of that. I think he struggled with it, but he was, like LeBron James, a guy who, when you saw him play well, you saw it made an impact. The Lakers were an extremely good finishing basketball team, and damn it, DeAndre had struggles holding on to the damn basketball, but look at the field goal percentage. He did a pretty damn good job for the most part in areas of the floor. We're not just talking about dunks. We're talking about floaters. He wasn't the best fit with Luka, but he was a damn good fit with Austin Reeves. That's the kind of thing that I look at. And DeAndre Ayton also was being paid a lot more money to not play for the Portland Trailblazers than he was to play for the Los Angeles Lakers. He was a strong value considering what their options were. Now, Jackson Hayes was a much better backup center for the Lakers this year than he was the year before, and he fits really well with Luka Doncic. I can tell you that they would probably be... It's probably easier to retain Jackson, especially if you're asking him to be a backup. DeAndre is going to be interesting. I don't think teams are banging DeAndre Ayton's door down to have him in a higher paid role, but at the same time, that's going to be interesting, because if you keep DeAndre Ayton, then it's like, okay, what are we asking him to do? If you move on from him, who are you getting to replace him? That's going to be tough, because these dudes don't grow on trees. The center position, you might think of it as replacement level, but how many 7-foot dudes?
1: Can I give you a hypothetical? Now, the size piece with him is the big difference. There's one name out there that, and you're gonna, I know what you're going to push back and say the injury history is spotty, but I think Robert Williams fits beautifully with them in terms of what they're looking for and the ability to rim run and play good defense.
0: Well, it's more than just the injury history. Robert Williams hasn't been a starting center in the NBA since the Celtics were in the finals. And even then, you know, you had to keep his minutes down because of the injuries. And he's never played 60 games since. And in fact, in 8 NBA seasons, that's the only time he played 60 games. And he still missed 20 games that year. So that's the thing. It's like Robert Williams is not the biggest guy. There's a reason he's always been a better looking backup in a 20 minute role or so. You know, yeah, he's a guy who everyone loves because of what he does on the floor, but he's doing that role in a very confined space. That's not what the Lakers need. You know, Jackson Hayes can approximate a lot of that. What the Lakers need is a starter. if it's not going to be DeAndre Ayton, who's starting? If it's Jackson Hayes, then you're stretched there. Then you don't have one of the better starting centers there. And you have to find a backup all of a sudden. Again, the Lakers did not have a lot of options. They didn't have a lot of depth. If it wasn't Ayton, if it wasn't Reeves, it was an $11 million, 34-year-old player, Maxi Kleber, who probably shouldn't be playing center. Or it was Drew Timmy, who was on a two-way contract. You need playable depth. You need this. And the center position, you're going to look at it as, what are you going to do there? But the bigger issue is the Lakers lack athletic size outside of the centers. And I'm talking about LeBron James as a part of that group, because the thing with LeBron James is, I mean, you're not going to bully him, but LeBron James isn't the best rim protector at this stage of his career either. Right. And besides that, you know, LeBron was out away from plays. You're asking Marcus Smart to be a perimeter defender on point of attack guys. And if you're starting Austin Reeves and Luka Doncic together, that means at least the beginning has those guys have a lot of minutes together. You can hide one of them, and then you're going to have to ask the other to play up. I have some effort. You have an athleticism deficit. When your low man is consistently Luka or Austin, don't be surprised if the only team in the league with a worse rim protection situation is a Utah Jazz team that will surely be better because they have Jaren Jackson Jr. and likely Walker Kessler for them next year. That is the biggest issue with the Lakers. When you saw A.J. Mitchell torch dudes on a consistent basis, then you are seeing a team that did not have solutions if their center was away from the basket. You saw Chet Holmgren, a power forward who gets to play next to a center in Isaiah Hartenstein, make all but one of his restricted area field goals. Okay? That is the kind of thing where if you're looking at how you're building your team, you need athleticism, you need size, but you also need skill. This team did not have enough guards who can handle the basketball and make good decisions and make shots.
1: And Law, who does all of this go back to? And this is what we were talking about an hour ago here. Isn't Rob Pelinka the button pusher here? Well, I think it's fascinating. You say that again, Law?
0: That's his job. He's got to be the one to figure this out.
1: What did you make of him saying he's bringing in two assistant GMs? You know what I took that as, Law? I need some help here. I need some help doing the job.
0: Well, the bigger conversation is it's a new ownership group. And
1: did they want that?
0: This wasn't what we were talking about a year ago, because even if they knew that the sale was going to close, it's not like it was 100% decided. Now it is decided. Like, that dude is running things and he has a voice and he's coming from another organization. And I, as someone who is not a Dodgers fan in the slightest, I roll my eyes every time I hear about synergy between a damn baseball team and a basketball team.
1: They love talking about it too, man.
0: They love talking about it because ain't nobody, especially LA media, they love being able to cozy up and say, oh, ain't y'all nice together? You know, we're a city that matters and you're the teams that matter. Sure, do everything together. I mean, you would roll your eyes if the Angels and Clippers were talking like that, you know? I mean, and not just because the Angels are an embarrassing organization that can't make that makes me cry every time I think of Mike Trout's career, you know? So, you know, I just, like, they are basically trying to get credit for what another organization is doing with another set of rules. And so let's just put the basics on it. I think if you have the resources, and that's what we're talking about, you have more resources because them pockets are deeper. And that might not matter for the NBA salary cap as far as players are concerned, but it does matter for infrastructure. Again, I covered the LA Clippers, and I've seen what the Clippers were like with Donald Sterling. I am much more familiar with how the Clippers operate with Steve Ballmer. Man, Steve Ballmer has tried to throw money at everything that he could. He's the best kind of owner that a fan base could have, except for if you want to complain about Steve Ballmer being maybe a little bit too comfortable with the people that he's entrusted to be in charge. But even with that, there's a sense of relationships in sports that fans are less removed from as far as how this thing is supposed to work. Stability is an ideal, but if you can actually believe in it, it's because you have strong relationships. And that's the thing. I think people are going to pick and prod at what the strength of the relationship is as far as Rob and the people that he's going to be asked to hire under him, as well as the dude who's going to be running the franchise in partnership with Jeannie Buss. And why is Jeannie Buss in this role? Because Jeannie Buss is NBA royalty. Because yeah. that's a relationship that matters, not just to Laker fans, but to the NBA and how the Board of Governors is. That is all complicated, but you asked a question, Lenell, and that's what we're talking about here. Yeah, Rob needs help, but Rob is the figurehead who's going to be asked to make the decisions. And if he can do the good work of hiring people to help him, then that will help his team and organization. And if these hires do not go the way they need to go to move the Lakers forward, then you're going to see what happened to the previous dudes. You saw a lot of people got fired from the Lakers this year. Okay. When that sale did close, Rob was not part of that, but Rob's job, in other words, his deliverables are to hire the replacements and to ensure that those replacements are good and ensure that those replacements are validating the hires that are being made. That's a lot, but that is the job, and that is going to determine the success of the Lakers in the short term and possibly the long term.
1: The NBA's best soap opera entering a brand new season as the Lakers try and retool. Law Murray joins us here on the guest hotline. Law, two more for you, two quick hitters for you on the way out as we got about 2-3 minutes left here. I'm going to ask you about the Clippers here momentarily, but got to get your thoughts on what we've seen in this Timberwolves and Spurs series. Law, I point to the two major adversity points for Wemby in this postseason and how he responded. Coming off of the concussion, bounced back in the next game and went Kanye crazy. After the ejection the other night, comes out tonight and is 16 points in the first 6 minutes. Is he still doing things that impress you, or are you kind of used to it at this point when it comes to Wemby?
0: Not everything has got to be something I don't take for granted, even his struggles. Like, now, I'm not going to get out here gassing up anybody. I'll be the first to tell you, I'm in the midst of a very intimate player evaluation project, and one of my, not favorite, but the thing I will always say, you know, all these guys are flawed. All of them. All of them have areas of improvements. Exactly. All of them are going to have bad games. All of them are going to have bad moments. They're also human, so there's going to be human moments. You know, I don't think that you can play 2K and drive your elbow into some guy's face. Like, that's, you know, something that you'll see in WWE 2K. I don't know if I've ever played that. I play the OG, you know, SmackDown. Just bring it, you know. PlayStation 2, John.
1: I'll say this as a 2K fan. You got to tap in, brother. You got to tap in the WWE 2K series.
0: Hey, I probably won't. I ain't got time for that now. But I appreciate the sentiment, and you know where I'm coming from on this.
1: For sure.
0: When it comes to this dude, Wemby, you don't have a lot of peers. You don't have a lot of precedents. And so you're seeing a player who is still in his third NBA season, who is in his first postseason, who is playing for a team that has not been in the postseason at all since the 2010s. And hasn't been at this level of being one game away from a conference finals appearance in since Kawhi Leonard landed on Zaza Pachulia's foot. Yeah. Like, that's some big chips that we're talking about here. And so I'm not used to anything from Victor Wembanyama. Every time I watch him, it's like feeling like I'm seeing it for the first time all over again. And I love that feeling of refreshment. That's why I'm looking at this combine and this draft next month and summer league in July and the next season. And I appreciate the fact that you can learn new players and learn what they mean to their teams and how coaches try and put them in positions to succeed, because you are consistently seeing something different. The things that kind of give us comfort is to say, oh, that guy reminds me of this all-star, this Hall of Famer, this dude that I just see on YouTube, you know, or this dude who just happens to be a talking head on some podcast or, you know, inside the NBA or something like that. No, you can't. It's hard to do that with Wemby. We got Wemby and Ralph Sampson talks. Ralph Sampson wasn't taking threes like this and taking Rudy Gobert off the dribble and having timeouts being called in the first quarter because the guard didn't switch the inverted pick and roll.
1: Law, for lack of a better phrase, he is an MF-er, man. This Wemby is. I mean, I called him I think he's the best player in the league already, sitting here at 22 years of age. I think he's already there in this postseason run. We were wondering, would he handle the physicality? Would he be able to handle the different style of play? He has passed the test with flying colors. Law, you always pass the test with flying colors as well, my friend. We appreciate you making some time for us, brother.
0: Appreciate it, man. Have a good one.
1: That is Law Murray. You can check out his work in The Athletic and follow on the X app at Law Murray, the NU. About a half hour left to go in the program. We got a lot more to get to, including the Western Conference semis. The San Antonio Spurs, they had Victor Wembanyama at their disposal tonight. Did it make a difference? We'll recap Spurs and T-Wolves next.
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0: 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Western Conference semis, Spurs with a honestly statement win tonight. It was a statement performance from one Victor Wembanyama. We talked about it on the other side with Law. The two moments in this postseason in which the big fella, Victor Wembanyama, experienced the most adversity, talking about game four coming off of the concussion against Portland, it gives you 27, 12, seven blocks. That was awesome. We were wondering, well, how would he respond? How would he respond? We were also wondering the same thing tonight. How would he respond after playing just 12 minutes in game four, getting ejected? Not only did he respond, he sent a message to the entire T-Wolves organization, and hopefully, if you were paying attention, to the entire NBA. Coming off the ejection, Wemby, 27 points, 17 rebounds, 5 assists, 3 blocks, and the most impressive thing about what we saw from Wemby tonight is I made the statement going into the postseason. I said he was the star that was under the most pressure heading into this postseason because of the expectations that we had set for him. I think he's got the chance to be the greatest of all time if he's able to stay healthy. When you talk about expectations of that magnitude, your performance in the postseason is either going to do one or two things. It's going to validate the praise that we've been giving him, or it's going to open up the door for immense criticism. Wemby has used this as evidence as to why he is so damn good. We have never seen an offensive player as skilled as he is at his size, scoring at all three levels, putting the ball on the deck, the footwork, the patience, the ball handling, everything you could think of, the finishing ability around the rim, the gravity that he has in the short roll. I gave you these numbers a couple of weeks ago just to kind of encapsulate just how great he is. The San Antonio Spurs during this 2026 season made the most corner threes ever in an NBA season. Why? Because Wemby's gravity in the short roll causing that defender to help leaves the corner wide the hell open, and Devin Vassell and Keldon Johnson and Dylan Harper and company have capitalized possession in, possession out. We have never, ever seen anything like we're seeing out of Victor Wembanyama offensively. Defensively, like, is there much to say? Do I have to spend a whole lot of time breaking down the defense? Even a blind person can see it. I'm telling you. We have never, ever in the history of basketball witnessed a dude turn a team into a jump shooting team as often, as frequently as Victor Wembanyama does. And you can talk about the stat sheet all you want. He only got credited with 3 blocks tonight. But imagine, credited with 3 blocks, imagine how many shots he alters on a night-in, night-out basis. Imagine what doesn't show up in the box score when it comes to one Victor Wembanyama. It is becoming more and more difficult to try and measure just how good he is. That's why earlier to start the show, man, I said it. This is the best thing I got for y'all when it comes to Wemby. Because I'm watching in awe with my damn chin on the concrete, just like you all. As each passing moment goes by, I become more and more impressed. To where as we sit here on May the 13th, I think at 22 years of age, he is the best player in the association. It's that mentality that he has as well that I think really separates him, man. It's such a desire to be great. Hanging out with the Shaman Monks, seeking out training from Hakeem Olajuwon, Jamal Crawford. This dude wants it more than any. The brothers reading paperback books in 2026 in an e-book era. The brothers got paperbacks. Victor Wembanyama, certifiably different. His mentality was on full display post-game. He talked about Minnesota and, you know, them trying to rough him up a little bit and how he was able to respond to that. Wemby had this to say post-game.
1: There was a point where Io early in the game was coming over to you saying something. You just kind of seemed to laugh it off. Like, do you feel like after maybe getting that release, the physicality doesn't phase you in the same way anymore and you're more used to it?
2: Yeah, I feel like the rage baiting would have been maybe one of the strategies. So I feel like I need to stay composed as a team.
0: He gets it. The awareness, the self-awareness that he has of what they're trying to do to him is awesome, man. We let you hear from Mitch Johnson yesterday about how they're being physical with him. They're bumping him. When he's rolling to the basket, man, I watched Naz Reid when Wemby was going up for an alley-oop attempt, two hands shove him in his midsection, leading him to go into like the second row because he couldn't stop his momentum. I worry that he's going to get hurt, but dog, I'll be real. I had my doubts about Wemby coming into the postseason. I was genuinely, that's why I said he was under the most pressure. I was genuinely conflicted as to how he was going to handle the physicality, especially playing Minnesota. You know what I'm saying? I knew that group in particular. Julius, Nas, Rudy, Ant, Jaden McDaniels. There's a toughness that they play with. There's a level of physicality. There's a Dorito-sized chip on their shoulder that they play with. And I thought it had the chance to get the best of Wemby. He has not blinked once during this series. And really throughout the entire course of the postseason, that brother has not blinked. The moments I keep going back to, when you come off of the concussion and play as well as he did, when you come off of the ejection and play as well as he did, that means you're made up of something a little bit different that the average man may not be able to comprehend. Victor Wembanyama, at 22 years of age, the best player in the NBA. And then just to wrap up thoughts on the series, period. It was the defense again tonight for San Antonio, getting out in transition, double teaming Anthony Edwards. I thought in his evolution as a basketball player, we're going to continue to watch it, just like we're going to watch Wemby grow. We're going to watch Cade Cunningham grow. All these youngsters, and I'm glad Law came on the show and said what he said. All of these players are flawed. None of them are perfect. None of them are perfect. Everyone's got a weakness to their game. What we're seeing with Anthony Edwards, when they double-team him at half court, and I love the analysis that Reggie Miller gave throughout the course of the broadcast. When they're picking you up and double-teaming you at half court, you got to get the ball out of your hands quicker. You can't invite the double-team like you would do when you're in the mid-post, when you're at the free-throw line extended. Like you, it's different when you're out there 30 feet away from the basket. So Anthony Edwards has to get better in that situation. Minnesota as a whole, I thought the non-Wemby minutes tonight, Minnesota didn't do a good enough job capitalizing. You saw a guy settling for jump shots still. And that's not going to cut it here, right? That's not going to cut it here. I go back to San Antonio, though, because it's more about this series. They're up 3-2, more so because of what they're doing, not because of what Minnesota isn't doing. This team, and we talk about OKC and how much they love one another, doing the whole bit post-game, putting the towels on each other's heads and all that, and the cute Instagram captions is great. You see it on the floor in real time with the Spurs. How many times do you see this selfless basketball team turn down good shots for great shots? It is in their DNA. And you know what's great about it? When your best player, this is what's similar, and why OKC and San Antonio are so similar, in my opinion. Both Shea and Victor Wembanyama, gifted scorers, two of the most gifted scorers and offensive players that we've ever seen in this game. Yet they play with a level of selflessness to where the other guys in the rotation have to buy in, to where the other guys in the rotation have to live that style and play that style of basketball. Because if my best player is being held to the standard and embodying what we want to be, it's on everybody else to fall in line. And that's what we're seeing right now with the San Antonio Spurs, man. And by the way, anybody out there, if you've seen Julius Randle, tap him on the shoulder and ask when is he going to show up in the series. Anthony Edwards all year long, him and Julius Randle were a dynamic 1-2 punch. And in this postseason, Julius Randle's numbers in this series in particular, his numbers have been totally sliced in half. Totally sliced in half. Lead me to believe that this bad boy is over. And then we get to ask the million-dollar question that we've asked about the Nuggets. We've asked it about the Celtics. We've asked it about the Magic. When you fall short in the postseason in the NBA, there are sweeping consequences to come. If Minnesota falls short here, what's the corresponding move? How do they possibly look to move forward? We're going to figure it out. Game 6 of that series moves to Target Center coming up on Saturday night. We'll see if San Antonio is able to close this thing out on the road or if Anthony Edwards and company have more life. Speaking of more life, it's the name of a tremendous Drake song or album. He drops on Friday, and I'm excited about it. We're going to put the show to bed next. It's putting the show to bed. And it's a little bit of weird but true. I've kind of been teasing it all night. She wants some Marvin Gaye, some Luther Vandross, Little Aaliyah, and we can set this party off right. Jamie Foxx, at 58 years of age, can sing, can dance, can write, and can act. And apparently, he's still good at hunching. We'll give you the details on that next. This is Westwood One Sports Night.
3: 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And who's done? We're just a few games away from the NBA Finals. 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
13: 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Last year, I heard Austin's 40 by the fourth message just like everybody else, and I remember thinking to myself, yeah, that makes a lot of sense. 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
16: From the Logan AC and Heat Services Weather Center.
17: Look for increasing clouds overnight into Wednesday morning across central Ohio with a 60% chance of rain showers before 7 a.m. on Wednesday, then drier with some sunshine after that and high temps at 69. On Thursday, dry, sunny, a real nice day with temperatures at 64 for the high. On Friday, mostly sunny and then turning partly cloudy in the afternoon with high temps in the low 70s. That is your 97.1 The Fan weather forecast. M10 Weather Impact Chief Meteorologist Chris Tomer.
0: Gotcha. Westwood One Sports Night continues. Youngest in charge, Lynette Willingham, rocking out with you. One final segment. If you decided to tap into the show tonight at any point, we appreciate you being here, whether that's on one of our over 200-plus affiliates out there nationwide, whether that's Sirius XM, Channel 375, X, YouTube. We appreciate you locking in. Let's finish the show how we finish it every night by putting the show to bed. How are we going to choose to put the show to bed tonight? Well, TMZ had a story that very much captured my attention, and I was texting Denton about this at like 2 o'clock in the afternoon. I was so excited. TMZ is reporting that Jamie Foxx, at age 58, is expecting a baby with his current girlfriend, who I'll just say is way younger than he is. But when you're Jamie Foxx and when black don't crack, I ain't surprised that he's dibbling and dabbling with a woman that's in her early 30s. But it got me thinking, and maybe we'll get texts on this and tweets on this as we roll throughout the morning. I'm sure this is tantalizing morning sports talk radio. How old is too old to have a baby? He's 58 years of age. At what point do your soldiers start falling? At what point? At what point do you become unfertile? 58? I think it's different. I'll just say this. I think from a man's perspective, I think from a man's perspective, it's a lot more conceivable to think about a man having intercourse at 58. It's a lot less conceivable to think about a woman giving birth at 58 years of age. We want to talk about inducing a heart attack.
18: I don't know that you can at 58.
0: So that's what I'm asking. And this is why I wanted to bring this up.
18: Yes, I think it's like science. I mean, I'm sure there's been impossibilities, but I don't think you can give birth at 58.
0: Well, we know you can get someone pregnant at 58 because Jamie Foxx is doing
18: that. That's not even the oldest, though. Al Pacino had a kid at 83.
0: What?
18: Yeah, Robert De Niro had one at 79 just a couple of years ago. A kid's like 3 years old.
0: I mean, Robert, those freaky-ass Italians, nothing surprises me with them. I mean, that's... Is he Italian?
18: I don't understand, like, if you're Al Pacino. Like, that's where I'm like, how is that still working?
0: Why would you want... How are you
18: still functioning there?
0: Why would you... Well, exactly. Well, there's a whole lot of...
18: He ain't raising the kid.
0: Well, I mean, there's medication. But that's my thing. Like, why have a kid that's going to... inevitably, like, you're gonna die before they reach their prime, like, and I hate to be morbid about it, but like, that's my whole thing.
18: I had that same thing the first time I saw that. I was like, he's 83, he ain't gonna see, he might be lucky if he sees kindergarten graduation.
0: I was about to say, like, who knows, is he gonna be able to take him to his first pre-K recital? Like, I just think it's crazy.
18: Lucky you saw him out of the hospital at that age. Lord have mercy.
0: I think it's crazy. Jamie Foxx, though, like, he just had a near-death experience. So maybe, like, his newfound good health has got him with a different outlook on life. And he's just hanging and banging as often as he can. But, man, strap it up.
18: I mean, the tournament was a couple weeks ago. You know what I mean? Like,
0: literally. Well, talk about a bracket buster. I mean, that was... This is exactly what this falls under the category of. I'm stunned by it, though, man. You're right, though. He definitely should have, you know, Michael Scott.
18: Like, you have the funds. I don't know. Like, 100%. If you're a regular 9-to-5er that's maybe tight on the bills,
0: yeah.
18: You know, maybe you can't afford the surgery. I can't imagine it's that expensive. And maybe it's covered by insurance. But if you're rich, I mean, come on.
0: Anybody out there that hasn't watched Jamie Foxx's last stand-up, I encourage you to do so. He talked about his near-death experience and about how he had to have his diaper changed by a very attractive young nurse. And He was embarrassed, is all I would say. But clearly, he is...
18: It's working.
0: Let's put that shame and embarrassment behind him, because at 58, he's expecting. That means when his kid turns 18, he's going to be 76 years old? Is that right, Matt?
18: Well, in 7 years after that, he can have another kid like Al Pacino.
0: I wanted to open up the phones on this, but we didn't hit it till late in the show. I wanted to know, like, get personal with some of you all out there. We got a lot of older people that listen. I wonder how much of our listening audience is still sexually active. I guess the world will never know. That is going to do it for a Tuesday night edition of Western One Sports Night. Thank you to Oliver Popular, Denton Day, our guy Law Murray. We appreciate your calls as always. The Kang of North Kakalaki back in the saddle tomorrow with me. Me and Josh Graham tomorrow night. Drake Toll is next.
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a.m. Eastern Time. A lot more to get into, including a trip to Los Angeles coming up top of the 2 o'clock hour. We'll go out live to La La Land, where our pal Law Murray of The Athletic is going to join us. He was in the locker room last night after the Lakers had their season ended at the hands of the Oklahoma City Thunder. We'll get the vibes of that Los Angeles locker room, and we'll ask Law himself what he thinks is next for one LeBron James. Coming up here in this 12 o'clock hour on the East Coast. We appreciate you being here, by the way, however you're choosing to do so. In this 12 o'clock hour on the East Coast, we'll let you hear from the Lakers general manager, Rob Pelinka. He addressed the media this afternoon and gave an update on a bunch of hot-button topics surrounding the Lakers, including the future of one LeBron James, the future of one Austin Reeves, and then just how involved is Luka Doncic going to be when it comes to the decision-making process of the Lakers coming up this offseason. That and a whole lot more coming up here in this midnight hour. I mentioned yesterday, that my Washington Wizards were the big winners of the NBA draft lottery, coming up with the number one overall pick. I told you that the Indiana Pacers were the big losers. They had a 48% chance of losing the first round pick that they had. That first round pick ultimately gets conveyed to the Clippers, who are now all of a sudden picking fifth. And the LA Clippers are a very fascinating franchise going into this offseason, because you have a win now roster, but when you think about the landscape of the Western Conference, they're not ready to win now. If I was the Los Angeles Clippers, there is only one move that I am making this offseason with that number five overall pick, and it's not sticking in picking a player. The Los Angeles Clippers should do everything they can to maximize their time with Kawhi Leonard. In today's day and age, it's really rare to draft a rookie and have him come in and give you championship-level performance in year number one. There is a development process that has to go on. So if you're the Clippers, I don't really think, when you talk about the timeline of their franchise, they don't have a lot of time to just sit around and wait for a young cat to develop. So what should the Clippers do? I think the Clippers are the prime destination for one Giannis Antetokounmpo. I think the LA Clippers, in terms of what Milwaukee is looking for, I think the Clippers have everything that the Bucks should want in exchange for Giannis Antetokounmpo. Think about the potential offers that were out there on the table. Miami was a potential suitor for Giannis Antetokounmpo. Cleveland was a potential suitor for Giannis Antetokounmpo. Think about the way we've talked about this 2026 draft. The top four, everyone's enamored with. Caleb Wilson, Darren Peterson, Cam Boozer, right? These guys at the top are great. But I think as you get to the 8th, 9th, 10th picks of this lottery, I think there's going to be franchise-altering guys drafted in those spots as well. So if you're the Bucks, you're already armed with the number 10 overall pick. Why not acquire a package of players and the number 5 overall pick to finally rip the Band-Aid off of this Giannis Antetokounmpo boo-boo, is the best way that I can put it. John Horst, Jimmy Haslam, the time is now in terms of ripping the Band-Aid off. And from the Clippers' perspective, if you're Steve Ballmer, if you're Tyronn Lue, you just opened up the newest arena in all of the association, and you didn't get a chance to play postseason basketball there. The Clippers, they don't have time to retool and rebuild

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1: Salaries match. The salaries match. You're able to make it work. The fifth pick, John Collins, Bohan Bogdanovich, Derek Jones, for Giannis Antetokounmpo. Now, here's the thing, if we're being realistic about it, right? If I'm the Milwaukee Bucks, it's probably going to take a little bit more than the fifth pick based off of what you gave me back in return. John Collins' expiring contract is an asset. But outside of that, what did you get in return that's really going to help you replenish the roster post-Giannis? So if you're L.A., maybe it's two first-round picks that you have to move off of. Maybe it's a total of three first-round picks, that you have to move off of. But the bottom line is, if you are the Clippers, what other avenue, what other method is out there in order for you to get better? How else do you retool your roster? How else do you get this team back in contention in what is a loaded Western Conference? How else do you do it? How else do you do it? And when it comes to the Milwaukee Bucks, think about it from their perspective. In a draft that is chock full of franchise-altering talents, you have the opportunity to have not one, but two picks within the top 10. They're already slated to pick 10th. You move off of Giannis, now you've got the fifth pick and the 10th pick. Imagine if you are the Milwaukee Bucks and you're moving off of Giannis Antetokounmpo and you're trying to replenish your roster. You're trying to set yourselves up for the future. Imagine walking away with Darius Acuff and Jaxel Lendenborg. Imagine walking away from the draft with Darius Acuff and Adi Mara. Like, there's so many different combinations you can get at 5 and 10 to where you really, really, really could replenish yourself and set yourselves up for success long-term post-Giannis. What other trade package that's been out there, that's been offered, is better than the possibility of having two picks within the top 10? The Miami Heat, trading with them, yeah, it'll get you Tyler Hero. That's great. Whose ceiling is going to be higher in the NBA, Darius Acuff or Tyler Hero? Who's going to be a better pro? If you are the powers that be in Milwaukee, you have to strongly consider this. And it goes back to the conversation we had the other night. I know what some of you all think. Loyalty is everything for some of you. Not for me. The NBA, pro sports, period, is a business. The Milwaukee Bucks have no business worrying about what Giannis prefers. The Milwaukee Bucks simply should be worried about the Milwaukee Bucks. Getting back the best return possible is all that matters. It's all that matters. It's all that should matter. Now, here's the interesting part of this. There was another report that came out earlier today, and I believe this was from Mark Stein, longtime ESPN NBA reporter, now independent, got his own Substack. For whatever reason, people are still playing this stupid game of, well, maybe Giannis doesn't get traded at all anyway. I guarantee you, by the time the Wizards are on the clock at pick number one overall, Giannis Antetokounmpo will not be a member of the Milwaukee Bucks. Point blank. Now, the big question is, if you're Milwaukee, they're not the only team talking about the Clippers. They're not the only team that is strapped and armed

0: with a top five pick that would theoretically be interested in Giannis. If you're the Memphis Grizzlies, I know everyone looks at the Memphis Grizzlies and go, man, you got to tear this thing down to the studs. You've already moved off for Jaren Jackson. You've moved off of Desmond Bane. Feels like John Morant is next. Wouldn't Giannis Antetokounmpo be the perfect player to play with John Morant? Wouldn't Giannis Antetokounmpo be the perfect player to help usher in a new era of Grizzlies basketball? I'll even take it a step further. This is the more fascinating idea. If you are the Milwaukee Bucks, the fourth pick in this draft, clearly, right, a lot more valuable than the fifth pick because there is a consensus of who the top four guys are in this class. A.J. Dabonsa, Darren Peterson, Cam Boozer, Caleb Wilson. If you get the fifth pick, you're guaranteed almost to lose out on one of the top four prospects in this class. That brings us to the Chicago Bulls, an organization that has been in ruins for years now. Life after Derrick Rose, life after Jimmy Butler has not been fruitful for the Bulls and their fan base. This is the type of swing that you make, Chicago. I know the responsible thing is to draft Caleb Wilson or just draft Cam Boozer and build around them. How long are Bulls fans going to be okay with reveling in mediocrity? How long are Bulls fans going to be, you know, okay with being the bottom feeders of the Eastern Conference? Go out and make a swing. Go out and make a move that gets people excited. Go out and make a move that'll light a fire under your fan base. Go out and make a move that will get the city of Chicago to give a damn about Bulls basketball again. Because right now, who gives a rat's ass about the Chicago Bulls? Honestly. Traded away their two damn best players and they flourished in their new destinations. Kobe White, Ayo Dosunmu. The Bulls are allergic to making good decisions. This would be a good decision. Caleb Wilson is no surefire thing. Cameron Boozer is no surefire thing. You know what you're getting in Giannis Antetokounmpo. You know what it is and what it ain't when it comes to Giannis Antetokounmpo. Pairing him up with Bozelas, that's something to get Bulls Nation excited. That's something that should reinvigorate Chicago's fan base. That's something that should move the needle. The question is the new front office in Chicago, are they going to be on board with it? Here's the other piece of this thing. The Bulls are also flush with cap space. Something like $50-plus million to go out and spend this offseason. How about a little Giannis Antetokounmpo recruiting here? Who wants to come play with Giannis? If you're Chicago, that's the way more intriguing scenario than hoping and praying that Caleb Wilson reaches his ceiling, than hoping and praying that Cameron Boozer reaches his ceiling. The old adage is scared money don't make no money. In pro sports, you got to take risks. It matters. The elite organizations in this sport, they take chances. I know it may be frowned upon. I know it's not going to be a consensus thought or opinion. But, man, this is the NBA. You don't have forever to turn an organization around. You don't have forever to rebuild a franchise. What better way to expedite your rebuild than by acquiring Giannis Antetokounmpo and friends? Because here's the thing. With all the cap space that you got, you can absorb Giannis and several other marquee free agents out there. And I know it, right? Free agency is not how your team build in the year 2026. 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All of a sudden, the avenue, the path to being a contender – in the Eastern Conference becomes a lot more clear. Not if you don't take the risk. Not if you don't make the move. 310-840-4910 is the number. Giannis Antetokounmpo, open for business. The Bucks open for business when it comes to a Giannis Antetokounmpo trade. I've given you two very realistic destinations, two very realistic scenarios. A trade to Los Angeles for the number 5 overall pick and a package of players, or a trade to Chicago for the 4th pick and a package of players. What should the Bucks do? 310-840-4910 is the number. We'll take your calls on that. Plus, Rob Pelinka, the GM of the Los Angeles Lakers, he spoke earlier this afternoon and gave some insight into what is next out in Southern California. We'll let you hear from Rob Pelinka. Plus, take your calls next.
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0: including a trip to Los Angeles. Paolo Murray going to join the program coming up top of the 2 o'clock hour on the East Coast. I mentioned it earlier. I'm a huge, huge Jamie Foxx fan. I think he's super talented, singing, dancing, acting, the writing, the whole nine. Jamie Foxx and some of you all out there need to stop participating in one certain activity once you reach a certain age. That is what they call a tease in the industry. We'll get to Jamie Foxx a little bit later on in the program. Right now, though, I want to get to the Los Angeles Lakers once again. Last night was tough if you're a fan of the Lakers, right? Watching that group go down in the fashion that they did was tough, but it shouldn't have been a surprise to anyone. No Luka, Austin Reeves not at 100%, and LeBron James at 41, 42, 43, however old he is. Too damn old to be the number one option, I'll tell you that. What the Lakers have proved here throughout the course of the regular season and throughout this postseason run as well, the Los Angeles Lakers have been the worst-run franchise in the NBA since Rob Pelinka took over as the general manager in 2017. And this year was no different. From a roster construction standpoint, and some people are going to say, well, who else were they supposed to bring in, Linnell? Night in and night out, they trotted out the worst 1-2 punch at center in the NBA between DeAndre Ayton and Jackson Hayes. You think about Luka Doncic and the style of player that he is and what he had success with in Dallas. I'll tell you what, Derek Lively, Daniel Gafford, no one would ever mistake them for DeAndre Ayton or Jackson Hayes. And I'm not sitting here acting like, you know, Daniel Gafford and Derek Lively are two super bigs in this league. They're average players. Average. But there is a certain skill set that your five-man needs to have when playing with Luka Doncic, when trying to maximize one Luka Doncic. So for Rob Pelinka and company to put this roster together, basically with their eyes closed, it felt like they did a fantasy draft on 2K. That's how they put the roster together. When you think about it from that context, it shouldn't be a surprise that the Lakers got bounced in the fashion that they did. It shouldn't be a surprise that there are a bunch of questions facing this group moving forward. Rob Pelinka gave some insight earlier today in terms of what's next for the Los Angeles Lakers. The first thing that he mentioned, I was purely fascinated by. Rob Pelinka says the Lakers will be hiring a pair of assistant general managers. Pelinka says one will be in charge of scouting and development, and the other will be in charge of data, strategy, and analytics, a.k.a. this is Rob Pelinka saying, I don't know what the hell I'm doing. From a scouting standpoint, from a development standpoint, from an analytics standpoint, from a data standpoint, my head's between my ass and I'm clueless. When you look at the draft track record of the Los Angeles Lakers, I say it all the time, and we said it here last night on this show. If LeBron James didn't bring his happy ass to Los Angeles, where would the Lakers be right now? They would be the bottom feeders of the Western Conference. LeBron James single-handedly saved the Lakers from becoming totally irrelevant. Why have the Lakers been irrelevant? Why have the Lakers been irrelevant? Because year in and year out, Rob Pelinka vomits down his leg when it comes to making decisions in the NBA draft. I will give you the draft track record since 2017. All of the piss-poor-ass decisions that Rob Pelinka has made. In 2017, his first draft as the man, his first draft in charge, he made the fireable offense and decision of selecting Lonzo Ball over Jason Tatum, number 2 overall. And honestly, I should just stop there. I should just stop there in terms of the mistakes that he made. Because that one right there is what you call a franchise-altering mistake. Imagine how much different the outlook of the Lakers would be if they had Jason Tatum. Would LeBron have even come to town? You wouldn't have had to beg and plead for someone else's star because you would have drafted and developed your own. Something that the Lakers, over the course of the past 20-plus years, have had no ability to do. They cannot consistently draft and develop talent. 2018, they took Mo Wagner in a draft in which Jalen Brunson goes in the second round after you. Robert Williams goes late in the first round after you. I can continue to do this all night long in terms of his draft blunders and his draft mistakes. You're not going to ever bat 1,000 when it comes to the draft. It's a total crapshoot. But some of his misses are egregious. 2020. I don't know. There's this two-way superstar. There's this all-defensive player that's starring right now in the Western Conference semis for the Timberwolves. I think his name is Jaden McDaniels. Oh, he was also a draft pick of the Los Angeles Lakers. Then they decided to trade him for Dennis freaking Schroeder. So if you're a Laker fan out there and you're questioning why with Luka Doncic your future isn't so bright, it's because of the folks who are in charge. It's because of the decision makers in Los Angeles, Rob Pelinka being the main culprit. But as we talked about last night, the Lakers have tough decisions to make. They do. We don't know what LeBron James is going to choose to do. We don't know what Austin Reeves is going to choose to do. I want to start with him, though. We've been talking about it the last couple of days. I brought it up first last week when he first made his return. Austin Reeves in this postseason clearly has not looked like the dude we saw that had a career year in the regular season. He's been sped up. The physicality's bothered him. And he doesn't look like a guy that should be the number one option or the number two option on a basketball team. But for him, lucky for him, he's got a $14 million player option for the 2026-2027 season. Based off of what he did throughout the course of the regular season, there's no way in hell we're going to see Austin Reeves opt into that player option. If he chooses to opt out, the most he can sign for elsewhere, 4 years, $177 million. The most he can sign with the Lakers, 5 years, $239 million. Rob Pelinka and the two future GMs that you're about to hire, don't be stuck on stupid. If the Lakers decide to give Austin Reeves a 5-year Supermax contract, everybody in the organization deserves to be fired. Bottom line, you let Austin Reeves go get overpaid by some other stupid franchise. How about you finally make a move with some foresight? You know in your heart of hearts that Austin Reeves is not the guy. You know in your heart of hearts that he can't be the second best player on a championship team. You know that. So why mess around and pretend as if you're going to pay him? That's exactly what Rob Pelinka did earlier this afternoon. Here is current Lakers GM Rob Pelinka speaking earlier about what is next when it comes to Austin Reeves and his future in Los Angeles.
1: In terms of Austin, Austin Reeves started his NBA odyssey actually with the Lakers on that court right over there. I remember it was a draft workout. In fact, I was talking to Austin last night. He was having a pregame meal talking about how drained and exhausted he was by the draft workout process and that somehow he mustered up strength to have a great Lakers workout. I remember actually being here with my son on that court watching that, which is one of the turning points of getting him here, just that workout and how he approached it. But he started his journey here as a Laker and has made it very clear to us that he wants his journey to continue as a Laker. And we feel the same way. We want his odyssey to continue to unfold in the purple and gold. As you know, Dave, there's rules and timing to all of that, but I think both sides have made it abundantly clear that we want to work something out where he continues his prolific career here.
0: If you're a Laker fan out there, whatever they choose to do with Austin Reeves, as long as it doesn't end up in a max contract, I think you'll be fine. But the reality is, if you're the Lakers, like, even if you do bring back Austin Reeves, right, you still would have to bring back LeBron James. See, earlier this afternoon, Pelinka referenced the stretch during the month of March in which the Lakers went 16-2. And that was when you first saw LeBron buy in to being the third option. It's when you first saw him buy in to being that third option. They went 16-2, big time wins over all the top teams in the West. I said it before the playoffs started. There was no team that needed to be healthy going in more than the Lakers, because the Lakers needed to figure out what they had in this group in the postseason. It's one thing to see it during an 18-game stretch during the regular season, but seeing it during the postseason is different. Seeing it in the NBA's second season is different. When the defense ratchets up, when the intensity is a lot higher, it's different. The Lakers, to their credit, for whatever decision they choose to make this offseason, the one thing they always have up their sleeve and in their back pocket, if you're Rob Pelinka, is they never saw the best version of themselves in the postseason. Why? Because your top two scoring options, Luka Doncic and Austin Reeves, were never healthy. They were never healthy. So if you're a Lakers fan out there and you're thinking about the possibility of running it back, that's what it seems like the Lakers are open to doing. That, to me, would be the stupidest decision possible. Running it back, to me, is not the option here for the Los Angeles Lakers. How do you run it back? You run it back by getting Austin Reeves to re-sign to a team-friendly deal. You also run it back by getting LeBron James to commit to you for one or two more seasons. Here is Rob Pelinka talking about the future of one LeBron James in Los Angeles.
1: In terms of LeBron, we probably haven't seen a player that has honored the game to the extent that he's honored the game. He's given so much to his teammates, to this organization. And the thing we want to do more than anything else is honor him back. And I think the first order of business there is allowing him to spend the time he needs to decide what his next step are. Does he want to play another year in the NBA? And that'll be, as he said to you guys last night, family time, I think time with his inner circle. And we just want to honor that for him. Of course, any team, including ours, would love to have LeBron James on their roster. That's a blessing in itself, just with what he does.
0: Rob Pelinka stating the obvious. Here's the other thing about this. Rob can play nice in front of the media all he wants. Rob Pelinka last year, when they made the move for Luka Doncic, that was Rob Pelinka in the Lakers, from my vantage point, taking their organization back. That was them taking power back from Clutch Sports, LeBron James, and Rich Paul. They traded Anthony Davis in the middle of the night. No one knew. LeBron wasn't consulted. Rich Paul wasn't consulted. Anthony Davis wasn't consulted. So when we hear Rob Pelinka talk about LeBron taking his time to make a decision, he knows in his heart of hearts, I don't see a scenario in which LeBron James returns to LA. I don't. And as a LeBron fan, I'm praying to God that it doesn't happen. I want LeBron to go somewhere where he can genuinely compete to win championships. And at this current juncture, how in the hell do you trust Rob Pelinka and the Lakers to put together a championship roster, even with LeBron, Luka, and Austin Reeves? I just don't trust them. The next big domino to fall for the Lakers is really Luka Doncic and what his future holds in Los Angeles. He just signed an extension, yes, but he's under contract for the 26-27 season. And then the 27-28 season, he's got a player option. What does the future of the Lakers look like? If you're Luka, should you trust that this organization can put a championship contender around you? If I was Luka, I wouldn't. You watch, like I said earlier, you watched what I had success with in Dallas. Daniel Gafford, Derek Lively, two rim-running bigs, yet your ass, Rob Pelinka, brought me DeAndre Ayton and Jackson Hayes. 2 7-foot softies, cosplaying NBA centers. Come on. Could have done a hell of a lot better if you were Rob Pelinka and the Lakers. If I was Luka, I wouldn't trust it. Here's Rob Pelinka talking about the future of Luka Doncic and whether or not they'll be consulting him this time around on offseason decisions.
2: Luka, knowing that he's kind of the North Star of this franchise right now, and has he communicated to the front office what he would like the team to look like going into next season?
1: Yeah, I think the key word is that's an ongoing collaborative process. It's not, hey, I want X, Y, and Z. So we're in constant communication with him and his team. I plan on seeing him before he takes off to go home and spend some time with his daughters. We're going to get together, I think, on Friday or Saturday. So ongoing dialogue. He's an incredible partner. His basketball IQ on the court is something we get to see, I think, as fans. JJ and I get to see his basketball knowledge in terms of other players in the league and the way he wants to play and who he wants to play with. His knowledge base is vast, and so those dives and collaborations with him are actually really inspirational. And he also does it in a way where he wants to do his job great, and he wants to let JJ do his job great and let me do my job great. So they really are productive conversations through that lens.
0: Well, something's going to have to give here when it comes to Luka and the Los Angeles Lakers in terms of, well, what do we do next? How do we move forward and ensure that all parties are equally, you know, pleased and on board for what the plan is moving forward? Because there's got to be a plan moving forward. There's got to be. There's got to be a plan post-LeBron. There's got to be a plan if LeBron decides to ultimately come back. Why the hell is this doing this? And as things currently sit, that plan doesn't seem too concrete. The Lakers got to figure out here, though, what Austin Reeves is going to do, what LeBron James is going to do. If both of those two dudes decide that they want to return, the ball is then in Los Angeles' court in terms of, well, do we want them back? I say it all the time about the NBA postseason. When you fall short of expectations, there are usually sweeping consequences that come. We await the consequences that come for the Los Angeles Lakers. When we come back, I'll tell you the consequences I foresee coming for the Denver Nuggets, who also failed to meet expectations here during this 26th postseason. That's next here on Westwood One Sports.
3: 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And who's done? We're just a few games away from the NBA Finals. Get daily NBA playoff reaction on Westwood One Sports.
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12: From the Logan AC and Heat Services Weather Center.
13: Look for increasing clouds overnight into Wednesday morning across central Ohio with a 60% chance of rain showers before 7 a.m. on Wednesday, then drier with some sunshine after that and high temps at 69. On Thursday, dry, sunny, a real nice day with temperatures at 64 for the high. On Friday, mostly sunny and then turning partly cloudy in the afternoon with high temps in the low 70s. That is your 97.1 The Fan weather forecast. M10 Weather Impact Chief Meteorologist Chris Tomer.
0: American public, those of you that are listening coast to coast here on Westwood One Sports, We're about 48 hours away from what should be considered a national damn holiday. Midnight, May the 15th, the boy dropping once again. This is a 24/7 network. We honestly, once the album drops, and it'll happen while Josh Graham is on the air here on Westwood One Sports Night. Once the album drops, Josh should just cut the show and play the album the rest of the night on repeat. And then it would get repeated again because his show gets repeated. So there we go.
14: He'd sue us.
0: leave it to our resident Aubrey Graham hater to bring up the fact that he
14: Graham.
0: Would... Lawbury Graham is what you're calling him. Yeah, he probably would sue us. Are you excited, Denton, for Friday?
14: Man, I'm not listening to that trash. I'll take your word for it. I'm not listening.
0: You're not going to listen to Iceman?
14: I haven't listened to a Drake album since 2018.
0: Jeez Louise.
14: This ain't no bit. His music is not... I don't shake my ass at the club. there's no ass shaking over here.
0: He makes more than ass shaking music. I expect him to poetically eviscerate Kendrick Lamar, formerly on an album.
14: Why?
0: I expect him to respond. Why? You're saying, like, why would he go back into that
14: bag? You want to go back to get jumped? You know, did I mention the lawsuit where he's suing?
0: Oh, you did.
14: Where he said a diss track gave him emotional instability? Did you?
0: Well, he was, hold on. The lawsuit was valid. Let me not say the lawsuit was valid.
14: It was not valid.
0: What he was trying to claim, the guy accused him of being a pedophile.
14: He said it too. He welcomed it. He literally said the Epstein angle is what I expected. And then he went to the lawyers. I don't know how you're a fan of that dude. He represents all the things that you aren't as a person because you're a good person. And he's not.
0: I just like his music. I don't know if I like him. It's his music. You can't deny that he is arguably the greatest rap artist of the 2000s.
14: I can't deny that. I don't like his music. I also, you can't deny his BBL either. Fake ass abs.
0: Any BBL allegations that are being put out there about one Aubrey Drake Graham, I have to live with them. I don't know whether he has a BBL or not. I'm not going to find out whether he has a BBL or not. I actually do not prefer. I do not prefer BBLs. I was having a conversation in here the other day. I told you, Dan, with my cousin, with my brother. I'm like, yo, I think Savannah James is one of the top five most beautiful black women walking God's green earth. Why? Because she's all natural. No plastic surgeries. Doesn't wear a whole lot of makeup. Just a little bit of foundation. Maybe draws an eyebrow or two on here or there. Shout out Savannah James, man. Shout out to Savannah James. We had a lot more to get to, including a trip to the house that Savannah James built out in Los Angeles. Crypto.com Arena is where we'll find our pal, Law Murray. He's going to check in with the program. He was in the locker room yesterday as the Lakers got bounced by the Oklahoma City Thunder in a clean sweep, leaving us to ask the question of what is next when it comes to the Los Angeles Lakers. I'll tell you what could potentially be next for the Lakers. We keep asking, well, how are they going to put a championship contender around Luka Doncic? How are they going to get Luka to stay satisfied there in La La Land? Well, can I bring a theory to the show here tonight? Luka Doncic, as I mentioned, has a player option coming up for the 28-29 season. There is one player out in the Western Conference who is quite fond of one Luka Doncic. His name is Nikola Jokic. The 2026-27 season is going to be the last dance for Nikola Jokic in Denver with the Nuggets. I say it all the time, right? When you fail to meet expectations in the postseason, there are usually sweeping consequences that follow. The Denver Nuggets, since Nikola's gotten there, have done a horrible job putting together a championship roster around him. Guess what Nikola Jokic has after this year? That's why I'm calling the 26-27 season the last dance for Nikola Jokic. He's got a player option for the 27-28 season. He's got a player option for the 28-27 season. I looked at my crystal ball and I can see it now. Shams Charania update coming across the ticker. Breaking news. Nikola Jokic opts out of his contract with the Denver Nuggets to sign in Los Angeles with the Lakers. Wouldn't that shake up the NBA? I think it's more of a reality than maybe some of you out there give it a chance to be. Honestly. If we do not get a Nikola Jokic extension before training camp opens up, this will be Nikola Jokic. This will be his last year in Denver with the Nuggets. Because what are they waiting for here? What are they waiting for? What are they waiting for? They had their front office come out and lay it on the cutting room floor saying, hey, everyone is tradable except for one Nikola Jokic. They're fighting like hell to try and retool that roster while staying atop the Western Conference, while staying a top four seed within the Western Conference. But they're another team that is facing the realities of dealing with the new rules in the NBA. The second apron and the new way of team building in 2026. Denver's got to shake a leg or lose one, as I like to say. And I'm telling you now, if you do not see a Nikola Jokic extension, if you do not see a Nikola Jokic extension by the time training camp opens up, he's as good as gone. I fully expect him to opt out of his player option next offseason to become a member of the Los Angeles Lakers. A lot more to get to here on a Tuesday night edition of Westwood One Sports Night, taking you coast to coast with the youngest in charge and L. Willingham. We'll have Law Murray stop by top of the 2 o'clock hour. When we come back, I'll tell you why Shai Gilgeous-Alexander is the best NBA guard since Michael Jordan. Next.
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Talk to text line wide open for you, 310-840-4910. If you're just now joining us, I thought tonight in the game we got out of Victor Wembanyama, it solidified his case as the best player in the NBA at 22 years of age. He is someone that, as we continue to watch these playoffs unfold, the thing that I'm most impressed by with him, the two most adverse situations he's been in this postseason, the concussion that caused him to miss game three, and then this past game, getting ejected, the way that he responded off of the concussion was masterful. The way that he responded off of the ejection tonight was masterful. The thing that continues to separate him is not just what he's able to do on the floor, right? The stats, the numbers that he puts up, those alone, out of this world. His regular season was unprecedented. What he's done throughout the course of this postseason is unprecedented. Think about it. In the regular season, he's barely cracking 30 minutes tonight. He didn't even average 30 minutes tonight on the season. Yet, you saw him give you 25, 12, 3 assists on 51% shooting. Tonight, what we saw from him was him answer the test and him answer the bell, so to speak, in terms of the biggest question we had. How was he going to deal with the physicality of the postseason? How was he going to deal with getting bumped around by the Minnesota Timberwolves? Naz Reid, Rudy Gobert, Julius Randle, all taking turns on Victor Wembanyama. Played 12 minutes in game number four before being ejected. Tonight, clearly was the best player on the floor, and for my money, at 22 years old, is the best player in the land. 27 points, 17 rebounds, 5 assists, 3 blocks. And then his body language throughout the course of the night. He's not like your traditional foreign player. There is a swagger. There is a machismo. There is a charisma that he has that I think separates him from some of the other stars in this league. He 110% embraces the expectations that have been put on him. We have never in the history of this league seeing a guy of his size be that skilled. He's already the most impactful defender of all time. Never have we ever witnessed someone turn a team into a jump shooting team at the rate that Victor Wembanyama does. You combine that with the heart, the mentality, and then the skill level offensively, he is a one of one. He is a one of one. We will never, ever see another Victor Wembanyama. We won't. The big question moving forward for Minnesota, or excuse me, for San Antonio, is going to be when he's not shooting the ball well, when the shot's not falling, will the other guys continue to step up? Kelton Johnson, Devin Vassell, De'Aaron Fox, Stephon Castle, Dylan Harper. Will those other guys continue to step up? They have to this point. If they're going to win the finals, they're only as good as their worst Wemby performance, is how I will put it. Now, as a all-time great, in which I think he's going to be, you expect him to give you strong performance after strong performance after strong performance here in the postseason. But there's going to be a night. There's going to be a night where Wemby doesn't have it. There's going to be a night where Victor, the shot's not falling. There's going to be a night where he gets in foul trouble and isn't available to you. That is when I will measure what type of team San Antonio is. That is when I will measure whether or not this group can legitimately win the finals. Yeah, I know how I feel about them. They were my pick going into this postseason. We'll see if they can live up to that expectation. Victor Wembanyama, arguably the best player in the NBA, 25 years or younger.
Another brother that's got a super strong case is the reigning defending MVP, Shai Gilgeous-Alexander. And as we sit here on May the 13th, getting geared up for the Western Conference Finals, Shai Gilgeous-Alexander is making a case to be the best guard this game has seen since Michael Jordan. And I know what people are going to say, oh, he's a foul baiter, he's a free throw merchant, so on and so forth. Stop him. Stop him. The bottom line is, say what you want. You can bitch and moan and whine and cry about how many free throws he shoots all you want. The bottom line is, you can't stop it. You can't stop it.

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1: Spot on the floor effortlessly. Effortlessly. Why is he not the best guard in the NBA since Michael Jordan? You know what people are going to say? Kobe Bryant, Kobe Bryant, Kobe Bryant. That's the name that everyone's going to bring up. Well, guess what? At some point, maybe this will come off as a hot take or a super spicy take. Let's compare the two. Talking about Kobe Bryant and Shai Gilgeous-Alexander. Shai Gilgeous-Alexander is 27 years of age and is getting ready to more than likely hoist his second consecutive NBA Finals trophy. He's already a multi-time MVP. Going to win it again this year. Kobe Bryant scored at this clip at times, yes. The separator for me with SGA and Kobe, the efficiency in which SGA is playing with offensively, shooting 55% from the field, the efficiency is the separator. And then defensively, SGA is one of the best perimeter defenders in the association right now. Now, Kobe Bryant, when he wanted to, locked up. Kobe Bryant, when he wanted to, play good defense. This is a part of who Shai is. And I'll even take it a step further because, to me, the greatness of Shai Gilgeous-Alexander is about a lot more than Shai Gilgeous-Alexander. Look at their team. Yeah, I can make the case that SGA is the best guard since Michael Jordan. The conversation that we're now going to have to engage in is if OKC wins the title again this year, they have to be considered amongst the best dynasties of all time. Here's the separator, right? When we talk about the 0-2, the 2000 Lakers, the team that three-peated, when we talk about Miami with LeBron, when we talk about the Bulls of the 90s, when we talk about Golden State in the 2017, 2018, 2019 era, here's the difference between OKC and those teams and why I have so much respect for the way that this group was built. OKC is the first tanking team in history to have it go all the way. Sam Presti, who I consider to be the greatest executive in pro sports right now, he built this thing from the ground up. It took patience. It took calculated risk to get to this point, to where OKC is right now. And for that reason, I have a little bit more respect for what OKC has done compared to a Golden State, compared to the Miami Heat. The Heat aren't even in the conversation. That team was bought. Sometimes our sisters out there love to post on Instagram, built, not bought. That's what Sam Presti should do with the damn Oklahoma City Thunder. When they post their team picture, hashtag built, not bought. There's no BBL on the Oklahoma City Thunder. There was no liposuction for OKC. They went in the gym and worked out. They did their squats. They ate their rice and cabbage to get to where they're at right now. There was no supplement that got them there. They didn't go see Dr. Miami. OKC's homegrown. OKC was built from the ground up. And for that reason, I think they've got a legitimate case. If they're able to win the title again here this year, they've got a legitimate case to be considered one of the greatest dynasties of all time. And what's even more maddening about OKC, if you're, you know, a rival or a competitor of that group. Look at the books. Look at the contracts that they've put together here. Look at the makeup of the roster. They're armed again with a top 15 pick. How does this slow down? How does this slow down? How does this get stopped? How does someone

0: end to this. The only thing that's going to get in the way of Oklahoma City is injury. Injury in the San Antonio Spurs. Two things that can get in the way of OKC. Injuries and the San Antonio Spurs, both of which may be rearing its ugly head right now because Jalen Williams, guess what? Not available. I don't know what his status is going to be coming up here in the Western Conference Finals. As much as I love OKC, I'll tell you what. If they don't have Jalen Williams, they will not win the finals. If they do not have Jalen Williams, they will not advance out of the Western Conference Finals. They just won't. He is such a key cog to what they've been able to accomplish here. He's such a key cog to what they've been able to accomplish. Now, I know some people are going to be angry and upset about what I said about SGA. And maybe that was my whole intent and purpose. I think he's the best guard that the game's seen since Michael Jordan. I know there are some Kobe fans out there. When you talk about defense, I believe Kobe Bryant was an 11-time All-NBA defender. So clearly, Kobe's got his chops on that end of the floor, too. But damn it, argue with somebody you love. Maybe that's me. When it comes to their offensive ability, SGA is the more efficient and better offensive player compared to Kobe Bryant. I don't think it's close. Look at the numbers. Look at the shooting splits over the course of their careers. One guy has been uber efficient. One guy was a jack. And I'm not trying to disrespect Kobe Bryant at all. And I know in turn, that is what this sounds like. I know in turn, it sounds like we're doing everything we can to discredit Bean. Not at all what I'm trying to do. But the reality is, and a lot of our OGs out there are reluctant, you know, to come to this reality, to come to terms with this reality. We are currently in the golden age of NBA basketball. The talent that we see out there today, in today's day and age, the league has never been more talented. And I love when people bring up the Larry Birds and the, you know, Hakeem Olajuwons and the Kareem Abdul-Jabbars. I really didn't mean Hakeem. I meant Bird and Magic and so on and so forth. They were playing against HVAC technicians and plumbers and veterinarians, damn it. What these players are doing in today's day and age, it's different. It just does. It just does. 310-840-4910 is the number. How about we do this? Let's open up the phones on this because I've said a lot here. 310-840-4910. I think Shai Gilgeous-Alexander is the best guard the NBA has seen since Michael Jordan. And I also think if the Oklahoma City Thunder, I think if they're able to go out and repeat this year, if they're able to get another championship under their belt, they've got to be elevated into the conversation of the greatest dynasties of all time. Am I tripping? Do you agree? Do you disagree? 310-840-4910. I want to double click on something I said earlier. And Denton, this is where I'll ask you to chime in here. Does Oklahoma City get any more credit for what I said? No BBL here, no Dr. Miami, no visit to the plastic surgeon in terms of they built this from the studs, from the ground up. It was built, not bought. They drafted, developed, and made shrewd moves to turn themselves into the powerhouse that they are.
1: I think it's fair. Sam Presti's had a hell of a run. I think most people wanted him out of there when they when the Durant thing kind of exploded and the Westbrook thing kind of exploded, and then you're like, all right, well, I guess we got to rebuild this thing. And
0: how do you retool?
1: He's the only person, arguably, in NBA history that could do something like this. I don't know how many other general managers would be able to do this or have done this. I mean, we've had a history of the NBA, a very long history. No one's done it quite like this.
0: It's been a masterclass in asset management from Sam Presti and the Oklahoma City Thunder. They have built this in a non-traditional way. They have built this in a way that is unique, unorthodox. But for the most part here, They have drafted and developed the talent that we see. They've tanked, and they've made shrewd moves in between the margins year in and year out to put themselves in this position. No bigger move, no better use of asset management, no better example of asset management than what they did to acquire Shai Gilgeous-Alexander and the trade that they pulled off with the LA Clippers. The foresight that Sam Presti showed in that move, the risk that Sam Presti took to make that move, is why we're sitting here today. What's the old adage? Scared money don't make no money. If Sam Presti would have tucked his tail between his legs, if Sam Presti would have tried to maintain the status quo, there would be no OKC dynasty. We wouldn't be witnessing what we're seeing here right now today, as they're on the verge of winning their second consecutive NBA championship. 310-840-4910 is the number. You can tweet at me as well. It is at NELL_BTP. A lot more to get to as we roll throughout the course of the show, including your calls. I've said a lot here over the past half hour. I think that Shai Gilgeous-Alexander is the best guard the NBA has seen since Michael Jordan. And I think if the Thunder are able to win it again coming up here this summer, they immediately enter the conversation of one of the best dynasties of all time. 310-840-4910 is the number. Let's go to Rode out in Virginia wanting to chime in. Rode, what's going on? Welcome into Westwood One Sports Night.
2: Yeah, Rode in Virginia. I have to laugh when you talk about old school basketball. You know, modern basketball is great if you can flop, travel, and carry. Back in the day when we played, that was traveling and carrying, they used to call. They don't call that now. If you let Michael Jordan and Magic and those guys carry and travel and flop fast from the 60s, you would have seen some unbelievable basketball. Modern basketball is almost trash. That's my take.
0: Even the playoffs?
2: I mean, you don't really have any big men on the team. You got Wimby. You got the Joker. And Embiid here when healthy. Who else is good as a big man out there?
0: How does the lack of bigs, though, make the game worse? There's better guard play than there was back then. I'll tell you that. There are more athletic wings. There are more skilled offensive players, I'll tell you that.
2: If you can travel and carry and flop, you know, if I could have traveled and all that, I would have been a star.
0: You would have made it to the NBA too, huh, bro? Look, if they...
2: No, I wouldn't have been in the NBA. I would have played. I was a shooter. They called bombing and carrying was called all the time. If these guys carry, then you could travel and take 5 steps. You probably would have an advantage.
0: Rode, I appreciate it, Carl. That's how you know we've reached a good part of the show, where brothers is calling into the program talking about, what if they would have allowed me to travel and flop and curry, I would have been in the NBA too. And if your grandmother had a mustache, she'd be your grandfather. And if I didn't tear my ACL on senior night, maybe I'd be in the damn National Football League. If it was a fifth, we'd be drunk as hell. 310-840-4910 is the number. Let's go out to Bernardo in Dallas wanting to chime in. Bernardo, welcome into Westwood One Sports Night.
3: Hi, I just wanted to chime in and basically say I think we're forgetting about the last team to beat OKC was, you know, Dallas when Luka was still there. And I still think that's their kryptonite is solid defense and solid role players around Luka, which we have yet to see, unfortunately, with the Lakers. But you know, I think people forget that they were the last team to beat OKC and SGA.
0: I think it's a fascinating point, my friend. I appreciate the call as always. We'll continue to take your calls on the other side of the break. Am I tripping? I think SGA is the best guard we've seen since Michael Jordan. And I think if the Thunder are able to hoist the title again this year, they enter the conversation of the best dynasties of all time. We'll take your calls on that. Plus, I'll tell you why Jamie Foxx needs to sit his horny ass down. That is next on Westwood One Sports Night.
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6: 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Last year I heard Austin's 40 by the fourth message just like everybody else, and I remember thinking to myself, yeah, that makes a lot of sense. And then I did what a lot of people do, nothing. And that's why I like Reclaim by Awaken 180 so much now, because it's really about finally taking the advice of people who've actually done it and gotten real results. This is not people guessing. This is not people talking. People who've been there, who I finally listened to. And I dropped 35 pounds in just 7 weeks with Awaken 180. Then I lost 5 more in free maintenance mode. That's why this hits different for me now. Reclaim by Awaken 180 gives you a clear plan, a defined window, and a real finish line. 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

0: unfortunately had their season come to an end, getting swept by Shai Gilgeous-Alexander in the Oklahoma City Thunder. SGA and the Thunder will now await the winner of Spurs and T-Wolves. We'll recap Spurs and T-Wolves game 5 for you coming up in the final hour of Power as well. Victor Wembanyama went Kanye crazy in his return from his ejection. We'll get you a full-scale recap of that coming up next. We're also going to get into Jamie Foxx coming up here momentarily as well. Why are we talking about Jamie Foxx? Is he going to be performing at halftime on one of the games coming up? No. He's overly freaky, and we need to talk about it. 310-840-4910 is the number. I think Shai Gilgeous-Alexander is the best guard the NBA has seen since Michael Jordan. And I think if the Thunder are able to win it again this year, they enter the conversations of the best dynasties of all time. The Bulls of the 90s, the early 2000s Lakers, the Miami Heat of the 2010s, the Golden State Warriors that we saw at the tail end of the 2010s. Am I tripping? Or am I right on board with that? 310-840-4910 is the number. Let's go to Marquise out in Dallas wanting to chime in. Marquise, welcome into Westwood One Sports Night.
1: Hi. I don't believe that he's better than Kobe. I think you're tripping just a little bit on that. I don't think that his body of work has been put in to deem him that good, worthy of praise at this time. But I don't think that it won't be long that it will be.
0: You just think I'm a little bit too early to the party, is what you're saying?
1: Too, a little bit too early to the party, man.
0: But do you agree? So let me first ask, how old are you, Marquise?
1: I'm 27.
0: Okay, so you're right, a part of the youngest in charge with me, man. Look, are you my whole thing with this, and maybe you can hear this more than some others would be willing to hear. I think we're in the golden era of NBA basketball. I think the talent that we have in today's NBA, the star power that we have in today's NBA is not even comparable to what we saw in the 90s and the early 2000s. And for that reason, any accomplishment that happens in today's day and age, I give it a little bit more credence. It means a little bit more to me because of who they have to go against.
1: As far as the defense, I feel like it's less physical than this game.
0: But the playoffs is not. And I agree with you in the regular season. But in the playoffs, where we saw SGA last postseason give you 15 straight games of 30-plus points, like, that's where I go, you know?
1: Yeah, he did that. He did that.
0: He did that. I appreciate the call as always, brother. 310-840-4910 is the number here on Westwood One Sports Night. Is Shai Gilgeous-Alexander the best guard since Michael Jordan? And if OKC is able to win the finals this year, where are you putting them? Are they in the conversation of the best dynasties of all time? Early 2000s Lakers, 2010 Miami Heat, Golden State Warriors of the late 2010s, the Bulls of the 90s. 310-840-4910 is the number. Well, Linnell, why are you bypassing Kobe Bryant when talking about SGA? Here's the thing when it comes to Kobe. And I know what some people are going to say. Oh, the defense that they were playing back then, Linnell, was much more strenuous and physical. Shai can't control what era of basketball he's playing in. The numbers are the numbers. What did Jay-Z say? Numbers don't lie. Check the damn scoreboard. Check the stat book. SGA is in the midst of his fourth straight season with at least 30 points per game on 50% shooting. It hasn't been done, not since Kobe, but since Michael Jordan. Does Kobe have a postseason run of 15, 30-point performances in the playoffs? Last time I checked, no, he doesn't. No, SGA doesn't have the hardware that Kobe Bryant has yet, you know, to this point in his career. I get that. But as more time passes, as Shai's career gets deeper and deeper and further, I think the argument's going to become a moot point. 310-840-4910 is the number. Andrew is in North Carolina wanting to chime in. Andrew, Welcome into Westwood One Sports Night, brother.
2: Oh, I appreciate it, Linnell. Yeah.
0: Appreciate you calling, you know, man.
2: Oh, absolutely. Marquise is right. You know, Kobe definitely overlooked. Yeah. Dwayne Wade. Got to look at rings. Kobe had five. Wade had three.
0: I don't.
2: He's got I one. Hear you with You're the talking ring about culture dynasties? Thing. You're talking about dynasties? I mean, yeah, they'll probably win it this year.
0: It's under contract. Their core is under contract for the foreseeable future. Shai Gilgeous-Alexander, Chet Holmgren, Jalen Williams, all signed to massive max extensions last offseason.
2: Absolutely. I agree with you. But are they all going to stay healthy? Are they all going to be content with their contracts and looking, you know, at the other side, you know, and saying, hey, maybe I want to go someplace else? I mean,
0: I think you're seeing it right now. The health is going to be something that impacts this group. I said it. As bullish as I am on this group, right, if they do not get Jalen Williams back, who has not played yet in this postseason, I don't see them advancing past the Spurs. So you're damn right. Health is going to be a huge determining factor in terms of just what type of heights they can reach.
2: Well, I mean, every franchise, you know, every dynasty, Detroit Pistons, 89, 90, you know, guys, they saw, you know, the grass was greener on the other side. It happens everywhere. You know, you have to accept no matter what league. And
0: even with this group,
2: people are going to move on, man. Their attitudes are going to change.
0: Even with this group, don't you see the way that they treat one another? Can't you tell how much they really enjoy each other's company? They're all in the same age. In the same age.
2: Oh, I've seen all the interviews. I watched Holmgren the other night. Mm-hmm. But, you know, the thing is, man, I felt the same way about a girl I met 2 weeks ago. Now I don't feel the same way, you know, this week.
0: Hey, brother, you know, if there's anybody that that knows that feeling, it is your boy. You got to keep yourself entertained.
2: I know you get around, man. I know you like to, you know,
0: see what's out there.
2: We may need to start calling you out, man.
0: We may need opening up the show with the Godfather's
2: Ultra. We got to check out different things.
0: I appreciate the call, brother. Enjoy the rest of your night, man. 310-840-4910. Can I make a special request coming back from break? Are we allowed to dip into the archives and play a little? Bow, bow, bow, bow, bow. It's the Who Train. 310-840-4910 is the number. We're going to get into a ridiculous Jamie Foxx story coming up here momentarily. You would not believe what milestone he's getting ready to accomplish at 58 years of age. 310-840-4910. Benny out in Dallas wanting to chime in. Benny, what's going on, brother? Welcome into Westwood One Sports Night.
3: All right. How you doing tonight, LW, man?
0: I'm good. Look,
3: it is a pleasure to listen to you, man, because I wholeheartedly agree with you on the Oklahoma thing. And I got to say this, you know, the point was that Kobe as a guard, Kobe played a lot of number fours. You know what I mean? He played on the wings a lot of the times, you know what I mean? Because they had a couple of smaller guys that played guard. Right. But I totally agree with you. The fact that, you know, Oklahoma City is like a homegrown, I don't know, bushel of superstars, you know, so to speak. But I totally agree with you, and I'll tell you something else. Well, man, look at here. These guys are going to be around for quite a while from now. You know what I mean? I'm 70 years old, man, and I watched Michael Jordan. I watched Kobe. I watched all these guys, and I've never seen a cohesiveness such as they got in Oklahoma City. These guys don't care about who's the superstar from night to night. They just want to win, and they enjoy playing basketball. And I think that's going to be the determining factor as to how long they last and how long they stay relevant. I mean, these guys are super. And the way they treat each other, it's almost unheard of. There are no egos.
0: They put their egos to the side. They all understand what's best for business, and they're willing to sacrifice whatever it takes for the common good of the team. Appreciate the call, brother. 310-840-4910 is the number. I think SGA is the best guard in basketball since Michael, and I think the Thunder, if they go back-to-back here this postseason, I think they enter the conversation of those great dynasties that we've seen here throughout the course of the NBA. We'll take your calls on that, plus I'll tell you why Jamie Foxx needs to wrap it up next here on Westwood One Sports.
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20: From the Logan AC and Heat Services Weather Center.
21: Look for increasing clouds overnight into Wednesday morning across central Ohio with a 60% chance of rain showers before 7 a.m. on Wednesday, then drier with some sunshine after that and high temps at 69. On Thursday, dry, sunny, a real nice day with temperatures at 64 for the high. On Friday, mostly sunny and then turning partly cloudy in the afternoon with high temps in the low 70s. That is your 97.1 The Fan weather forecast. M10 Weather Impact Chief Meteorologist Chris Tomer.
0: Here on a Tuesday night edition of Westwood One Sports Tonight, Whitney Youngest and Charles Adele Willingham getting you up to 3 a.m. Eastern Time, talking text line wide open for you. We're loaded at 310-840-4910. I do want to get back into the Western Conference semis while we have some time. Victor Wembanyama, a masterful performance tonight, bouncing back after the adversity he suffered the game prior, getting ejected, only playing 12 minutes. He came back tonight, willing his team to victory with a 27-point performance. We'll let you hear from Wemby in the rest of the Spurs coming up here momentarily. What we're talking about right now is this at 310-840-4910. As the youngest in charge here on this program, as the brash, bold, passionate 28-year-old that I am, the ball-knowing savant that I am as well. Winky, wink, wink, wink. I know in my heart of hearts that what we're witnessing right now from Shai Gilgeous-Alexander, it's something special. What we're witnessing from Victor Wembanyama right now, as I mentioned, 22 years of age, best player in the sport. It's something special. But when it comes to SGA, there was a reluctance that I had, and maybe others had it as well, to really give him the flowers that he deserves because of the narrative that is, you know, out there about him as a free throw merchant, a foul baiter. I put all that to the side, and I look at this thing very concretely, very black and white, right? Shai Gilgeous-Alexander and what he has done over the past several years with Oklahoma City, this four-year run that he has been on, is unlike anything we've seen since y'all GOAT, Michael Jordan. I wanted to come on here tonight and say that Shai was better than Michael Jordan, but I didn't want to get canceled. You know what I'm saying? I wanted to have a job tomorrow afternoon, tomorrow evening. But no, the reality is, I think as each passing moment goes by, as each accomplishment, as each feat is accomplished by Shai Gilgeous-Alexander, his case, in my opinion, gets stronger and stronger about where he is ultimately going to rank amongst the best guards that this game has ever seen. This current four-year stretch, where it's 30-plus points per game on 50% shooting from the field, hasn't been done since the bald-headed, gum-chewing savant Michael Jordan. Hadn't been done since him. Is he the best guard the game has seen since Michael Jordan? Kobe Bryant's the egregious thing that, and the answer that I expect everyone to get upset about. But Oliver Popular, our resident MLB insider, dropping some hoop knowledge tonight, saying, whoa, how in the hell has Steph Curry not been mentioned? We've kind of given you Kobe versus Shai. As far as Curry versus Shai, can I tell you the difference? Oliver Popular and those out there wondering why Wardell hasn't been brought up. Wardell is transcendent. Wardell's changed the game forever. I give him his credit. Wardell probably couldn't guard me. I think it's Shai Gilgeous-Alexander and his two-way ability that ultimately separates him from Stephen Curry. Oliver also brought up Dwayne Wade. I just think Shea's the more skilled basketball player. Yeah, D-Wade's got more highlight reel dunks. But who's the better ball handler? Who's the better facilitator? Who's the better jump shooter? Who's the more skilled athlete? It's Shea Gilgeous-Alexander. 310-840-4910 is the number. Is Shea the best guard since Jordan? And if OKC is able to go back-to-back, do they officially enter that conversation with the 90s Bulls and the early 2000s Lakers and the 2010 Miami Heat, the Golden State Warriors, so on and so forth, the greatest dynasties of all time? Let's go to Will in Indiana wanting to check in. Will, what's going on, brother? Welcome into Westwood One Sports Night. What you got? Squilliam. Guess we lost Will. Will, what up, pal?
1: No.
0: Hola, Will. Will from New Orleans. Oh, Will from New Orleans. You from the know you. My apologies, Will.
1: Oh, that's okay. Listen, we are the savants of number one draft picks and squandering them, okay, first of all. Listen, if you try to get phone calls, you got it. Are you kidding? Man, listen, no disrespect to all the knowledge, but have you watched any documentaries? Have you watched any of these games? I'm 55. Kobe is a beast. He had Michael Jordan to watch every day. He had somebody to chase. SGA is great player, but this is not
0: Kobe
1: even...
0: Kobe Bryant played with Shaquille O'Neal, arguably the most dominant center of all time. What the hell did Kobe do by himself? You give SGA Shaq, I guarantee you he'd three-peat his damn self.
1: I'd put $1,000 on it. He would not. This guy's got a team that's unselfish. SGA has a team's unselfish. You said it yourself. They are playing for the team. They're playing for each other. Dude, Kobe was a beast. He woke up at 4 a.m. When's the last time SGA woke up for him? He's from Canada. They don't wake up that
0: early. Why does he get more credit for being sleepy walking into the arena? What credit should Kobe get for being sleepy? Somebody woke up at 4 a.m. They're waking up at 4 a.m. Stop that Achilles from rupturing? That was uncalled for.
1: Listen, I know. It was.
0: I went full Paul Heyman there. I can't help it.
1: But now look, what we're going to do is we're going to trade Zion for SGA, and we're going to win the championship here in New Orleans. That's what we're doing.
0: Hey.
1: And then we may have the conversation.
0: Hey, Will, say goodbye, pal. 310-840-4910. Is that how they're doing it in the Hoosier State? Talking about Zion for SGA? You could put a gun to Rob Pelinka's head, he still wouldn't do it. Or you could put a gun to Sam Presti's head, he still wouldn't do it. 310-840-4910. I'm interested to hear someone make a case for Steph Curry. Tim is in San Diego, wants to do just that. Timbo, what's going on, pal? Welcome into Westwood One Sports.
2: Yeah, Linnell, I don't understand how you can disrespect Steph Curry's defense when every year he was in the tops of the league in steals.
0: Just because you can play the passing lane doesn't mean you can guard one-on-one.
2: Hey, I know that you're probably not a soccer guy, but I'm a soccer guy, and when we play defense, it's mostly a zonal type of thing, right? I mean, there's something to be said about doing that kind of stuff, too, defensively. And so soccer, movements, basketball are a lot of the same. So, you know, you can't take that away from him. I mean, it's one of the defensive categories.
0: Sure. Steph Curry can't guard me. Just being friendly.
2: Oh, my gosh.
0: Just
2: hey, he'll throw
0: friendly.
2: A three-pointer.
0: I appreciate
2: face,
0: the call, as always, pal. 310-840-4910. I don't know here. The goal was not to ruffle any feathers. The goal was not to irritate anyone. It just kind of is what it is. Let's go to Jim out in New Hampshire wanting to chime in. Jim, welcome into Westwood One Sports Night.
22: What's up, my friend? Hey, I agree. OKC, they are very good. But, I mean, you got to go back and look at other teams like Boston, L.A., Detroit, Chicago. Those teams are dynasties. What would this team do against the 86 Celtics?
0: I mean, come on, pal. I mean, are we really – is that the hypothetical we're going to try to pull? What would the current player do against the current player that currently can't walk? Like, come on, pal. Like, why would we? We're better than that.
22: I just wanted to throw that out there.
0: No, I get it, and I appreciate the call. I'm not saying that the OKC is better than any of those dynasties that we listed. My thing is, if they win another title, do they belong in that conversation? I would never come out here and say that, what we've seen from OKC, yeah, they're better than the Bulls in the 90s. They three-peated twice in the 90s. I'm not saying they're better. I'm saying, do they deserve to enter that conversation? 310-840-4910 is the number here on Westwood One Sports Night. Let's be quick here. Let's go to our guy, Mr. Positive, out in Michigan. Yeah, under a minute, Mr. Positive. What you got?
3: LW, boom shakalaka. I got to tell you, I mean, when you talk about Shea Butter, he's quiet. He's reserved. He doesn't stand out like...
0: What'd you call him, Mr. Positive? Kobe. Shea Butter? What you know about Shea Butter?
3: I love his name, Shea Butter. And you refer to Soul Train, Don Cornelius.
0: Yes,
3: that
0: sir.
3: Man was cool. And I got to just tell you that, you know, when you talk about Shea Butter, he's great, but he's not bombastic. You know, you got the Black Mamba. You got Steph Curry, the greatest three-point shooter of all time. He just doesn't stand out. I just wish he was a little bit more out there. I don't think he's catching on with America yet. Shea Butter's great, and he's still got to do some work. But
0: you're saying the personalities may be causing people to not be as quick to jump on the bandwagon. Yes. I think it's a hell of a point, Mr. Positive.
3: Thanks, buddy.
0: The call. 310-840-4910 is the number. Let's do this. I'm based out of D.C. Let's hop on the flight and go out to L.A. Law Murray joins us next with the latest on the Lakers.
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0: If you're out there wondering, well, what were they going to get to about Jamie Foxx? Why does Jamie Foxx need to strap it up? I promise you, I will let you know before we get out of here. This is Westwood One Sports Night. Whitney Youngest in charge and Ed Willingham rocking out with you for one final hour as we get you up to 3 a.m. Eastern time. We will recap what happened earlier tonight a little bit later. Wemby and the Spurs responding in the only way that I expected them to respond. Wemby with a huge performance tonight, and in my opinion, solidifying himself at 22 years old as the best player in all of the NBA. They took a 3-2 series lead over the Minnesota Timberwolves. How did they do it? We'll let you know coming up in about 20 minutes. Right now, though, we take a trip out to Los Angeles where we find our pal Law Murray, who covers the NBA for The Athletic. Give him a follow on the X app at Law Murray, the NU. Law, what is shaking, Bacon? We appreciate you making some time for us, man.
1: Hey, man. Thanks for having me. It's been an interesting start to this week, so good to talk to you, man.
0: I'm about to say, I am eager to pick your brain, my friend. Can you take us inside of the locker room last night at Crypto.com Arena? Just the vibe around that group in your biggest takeaway from last night and what ultimately happened with OKC sweeping the Lakers?
1: Well, I'll tell you what, the Lakers, when they have their season and they bring a bunch of dudes to the podium, and I mean, shoot, man, like, they had the tables all laid out in that press room ready to go. First four rows of chairs, this place, you know, get some tables in there, like, I ain't never seen that before. And so, I mean, look, because I'll open it up. Like, I've obviously watched the Clippers season end, you know, prematurely as far as a championship is concerned, 6 years at the Athletic. And being there, it's like, it's a rush. You got to get what you can get. There's no formality of anything. Mm-hmm. You know, like, you might get a couple guys at the podium. You understand that that's the last time you'll see the head coach speak, and you get what you get out the locker room, but they're not going to hold anybody. They're not going to, none of that. Like, the end of a season covering the Clippers is one of the worst nights, especially if you're local, because, you know, when you're local, guys, they don't need to be on the team bus for a flight or anything like that.
0: Right.
1: you know, so I don't love covering the last night, but at least with the Lakers, it's a little bit more organized, and they make sure that you speak to everybody, even at home. And we were at home last night. And on that note, I wasn't even in the locker room. Like, I saw some locker room videos. You know, I heard what Bronny had to say, and I heard what DeAndre Ayton had to say. Like, this was a season that everyone knew what it kind of was on April 2nd when we were in Oklahoma City. I got to be on that trip, and when Luka strained his hamstring and Austin Reeves strained his oblique. Like, I was on the trip on the way to Dallas, and they knew Luka was going to be out for an undetermined amount of time. It turned out to be a season-ending injury. When it came to Austin Reeves, we knew he was going to be out for several weeks. It turned out to be an injury that he was able to come back from, and people, you know, you can make excuses all you want. Mm-hmm. All I'm going to say is, it's the playoffs. If you're out there, I'm going to give you all the credit in the world when you play well, and I will have enough empathy when you don't. But Austin was a liability against the Thunder. You know, when it came to turnovers, when it came to how well he was defended, there were times where Austin got the best of the Thunder as far as scoring goes. But, I mean, on the other end, I mean, he couldn't score enough points to get back what the Thunder were targeting him with. And so, even then, it's like, you just understand, like, that Thunder team is defending champions. You know, they're not young anymore. Like, Ime Udoka was talking about the Rockets when they smoked game 3 against the Lakers. The Thunder aren't young anymore, but they're also champions. They've been through a fire. They understand what it takes to do it at this time of year. Do you remember that they started 24-1? Right. They're starting this postseason 8-0. They look like a team that knows what they're doing and knows that there's no excuses. And they're shorthanded as well. Jalen Williams isn't playing. They're a well-oiled machine from top to bottom. And I do mean bottom because, man, I'm seeing dudes come in that game ready to contribute, you know? So there wasn't no, like, for me anyway, because I'm not one to really go this route. Like, there wasn't a whole bunch of drama. There wasn't, like, chairs thrown all over the place and like, oh my God, we got swept. And I'm like, it's like, nah, like there was an acceptance of what this was a while ago. There was an accomplishment when they took a 3-0 lead on the Rockets and wound up closing that series out. And that was the only game that they won of their last seven, you know? And so I think that's what it was. This was a good season for the Lakers. It was a disappointing end, both because they got swept and because you got the what-if factor, you know, what if Luka never got hurt?
0: Mm. That's the tough part here. And Rob Pelinka referenced it earlier, that 16-2 stretch, I believe in the month of March, where they, you know, really ushered in LeBron as that third option and had him, you know, play third fiddle to Luka and Austin Reeves. It looked like they had something there. For him to reference that today, Law, does that make you believe that if they had it their way, they would run it back with those three guys being the, you know, tip of the spear, so to speak?
1: Who are you referring to?
0: Talking about Rob Pelinka referencing the 16-2 stretch. Right. Does that to you kind of go as a sign of like, hey, we would be into bringing this group back with the core of LeBron, Austin Reeves, and Luka, or

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1: Deserves to have a big race. And, you know, you can't look at four games against the favorite and the defending champ and say, well, this is your contract value. That is a small sample size against a one out of 30 NBA teams. Like, be for real. That dude he's earned his pay.
2: So to that point, Law, he's going to get it. It's a $14 million option. Someone's going to give him big money. Is there a number to you that would be viewed as irresponsible if LA was to divvy that out to him?
1: Nah, because I don't really look at contracts like that. I look at contracts as get what you're owed and figure the rest out. This is a league that the cap is rising. You're valuing your draft picks more. You understand that playable depth is king in the NBA. I don't shed no tears, man, for nobody that can't go 10 deep that has a third string that's a bunch of puppets. You got professional basketball players fighting for opportunities, not just to stay in this league, but to establish themselves in this league. The Oklahoma City Thunder are the gold standard of that, literally the gold standard of that. If you are a team making excuses because you can't play more than seven guys for 3 minutes in an elimination game, then you can go take those tears to some other lake. You know what I mean? So with that said, you are about to pay Austin Rivers with Luka Doncic already on the team. You then have to figure out how you're going to formulate a defense and formulate a roster of usable players that go beyond that, especially considering these two dudes don't have the best track record of health, at least from this past season. Austin has shown some durability before, but there's durability and there's physicality and there's the playoffs, and I mean, the track record is the track record. Like, you have to understand who you're paying and what that means for the rest of the dudes that you're filling out. And for the first time, that quote-unquote rest of the dudes group includes LeBron James, because there's a lot of bluffing going on. LeBron has mentioned publicly how much he chafed at what he was asked to do, but also the pride in being able to do it and do it at the level that he was able to and see the team success, but also be able to shift and show them that I'm still that guy, at least from a perspective of I can be the best player on the team that can win a playoff series, even at this stage of the career that LeBron James is in. And so what does that mean? It means that LeBron has a floor for what he's owed. And if the Lakers disrespect him in negotiations that they've never had to have, I mean, I'm sure the Lakers would love a discount, a hometown discount for LeBron. I bet you the Lakers would like a hometown discount for Austin Reeves. But this is a business, and those guys have played well enough to earn their keep. What the Lakers haven't been good at is figuring out the rest. And they were good enough to, you know, get into this position in the regular season. I give J.J. Redick a ton of credit. That dude is creative. He improved in terms of the emotional aspect of the job. And I think he understood that, and I commend him for understanding the need to do that, because basketball is not just what you know, and it's not just who you know. It's how you get through adversity and how you show it. And I still don't think the Lakers were great at this. The Lakers vibes, we're not going to compare the Lakers to the Spurs vibe or to the Thunder vibe. And it ain't just because them teams is winning, because I've seen them teams not win and still act like a bunch of kids that like each other. These dudes, they like each other. But there's also a sense of some mercenary stuff going on.
2: And they're under pressure, too, Law. Like, they know it. You're in la-la land. The injury situation sucked. They all got bit in the ass by it, and it definitely lowered the ceiling for this group. And now they face an offseason chock full of questions. Like, I think it's fascinating. I've been talking about it the last two nights, Law. If I'm Luka Doncic, you've got the player option in, 28, 29, I believe. How confident are you that in that time period, Rob Pelinka and the two new GMs he's going to bring in, how confident are you that they can put a championship contender around him? Because look, Law, you normally keep me very level-headed with stuff like this, and I appreciate it. But brother, they brought in DeAndre Ayton and Jackson Hayes.

0: is arguably the worst 1-2 punch at center in the league, knowing what Luka Doncic had success with in Dallas. So, like, I don't know where the trust is when it comes to the team building part.
1: Well, I'll push back on the center position because I'll tell you what, DeAndre Ayton played pretty well in the quarterfinals against an all-star in Efren Şengün. And that's the dilemma with DeAndre Ayton. And you talked about, you know, knowing the market that you're playing in and the narrative and all that. I think DeAndre Ayton was very aware of that. I think he struggled with it, but he was, like LeBron James, a guy who, when you saw him play well, you saw it made an impact. The Lakers were an extremely good finishing basketball team, and damn it, DeAndre had struggles holding on to the damn basketball, but look at the field goal percentage. He did a pretty damn good job for the most part in areas of the floor. We're not just talking about dunks, we're talking about floaters. He wasn't the best fit with Luka, but he was a damn good fit with Austin Reeves. That's the kind of thing that I look at. And DeAndre Ayton also was being paid a lot more money to not play for the Portland Trailblazers than he was to play for the Los Angeles Lakers. He was a strong value considering what their options were. Now, Jackson Hayes was a much better backup center for the Lakers this year than he was the year before, and he fits really well with Luka Doncic. I can tell you that they would probably be it's probably easier to retain Jackson, especially if you're asking him to be a backup. DeAndre is going to be interesting. I don't think teams are banging DeAndre Ayton's door down to have him in a higher paid role. But at the same time, that's going to be interesting because if you keep DeAndre Ayton, then it's like, okay, what are we asking him to do? If you move on from him, who are you getting to replace him? That's going to be tough because these dudes don't grow on trees. The center position, you might think of it as replacement level, but how many 7-foot dudes?
0: Can I give you a hypothetical? Now, the size piece with him is the big difference. There's one name out there that, and you're going to, I know what you're going to push back and say the injury history is spotty, but I think Robert Williams fits beautifully with them in terms of what they're looking for and the ability to rim run and play good defense.
1: Well, it's more than just the injury history. Robert Williams hasn't been a starting center in the NBA since the Celtics were in the finals. And even then, you know, you had to keep his minutes down because of the injuries. And he's never played 60 games since then. In fact, in 8 NBA seasons, that's the only time he played 60 games. And he still missed 20 games that year. So that's the thing. It's like Robert Williams is not the biggest guy. It's all there's a reason he's always been a better looking backup in a 20-minute role or so. You know, yeah, he's a guy who everyone loves because of what he does on the floor, but he's doing that role in a very confined space. That's not what the Lakers need. You know, Jackson Hayes can approximate a lot of that. What the Lakers need is a starter. If it's not going to be DeAndre Ayton, who's starting? If it's Jackson Hayes, then you're stretched there, then you don't have one of the better starting centers there. And you have to find a backup all of a sudden. Again, the Lakers did not have a lot of options. They didn't have a lot of depth. If it wasn't Ayton, if it wasn't Reeves, it was an $11 million 34-year-old player, Maxi Kleber, who probably shouldn't be playing center. Or it was Drew Timmy, who was on a 2-way contract. You need playable depth. You need this. And to center position, you're going to look at it as, what are you going to do there? But the bigger issue is the Lakers lack athletic size outside of the centers. And I'm talking about LeBron James as a part of that group because the thing with LeBron James is, I mean, you're not going to bully him, but LeBron James isn't the best rim protector at this stage of his career either. Right. And besides that, you know, LeBron was out away from plays. You're asking Marcus Smart to be a perimeter defender on point of attack guys. And if you're starting Austin Reeves and Luka Doncic together, that means at least the big end has. Those guys have a lot of minutes together. You can hide one of them, and then you're going to have to ask the other to play up. Has some effort. You have an athleticism deficit. When your low man is consistently Luka or Austin, don't be surprised if the only team in the league with a worse rim protection situation is a Utah Jazz team that will surely be better because they have Jaren Jackson Jr. and likely Walker Kessler for them next year. That is the biggest issue with the Lakers. When you saw AJ Mitchell torch dudes on a consistent basis, then you were seeing a team that did not have solutions if their center was away from the basket. You saw Chet Holmgren, a power forward who gets to play next to a center in Isaiah Hartenstein, make all but one of his restricted area field goals. Okay? That is the kind of thing where if you're looking at how you're building your team, you need athleticism, you need size, but you also need skill. This team did not have enough guards who can handle the basketball and make good decisions and make shots.
0: And Law, who does all of this go back to? And this is what we were talking about an hour ago here. Isn't Rob Pelinka the button pusher here? Well, I think it's fascinating. You say that again, Law?
1: That's his job. He's got to be the one to figure this out.
0: What did you make of him saying he's bringing in two assistant GMs? You know what I took that as, Law? I need some help here. I need some help doing the job.
1: Well, the bigger conversation is it's a new ownership group. And
0: did they want that?
1: This wasn't what we were talking about a year ago, because even if they knew that the sale was going to close, it's not like it was 100% decided. Now it is decided. Like, that dude is running things and he has a voice and he's coming from another organization. And I, as someone who is not a Dodgers fan in the slightest, I roll my eyes every time I hear about synergy between a damn baseball team and a basketball team.
0: They love talking about it too, man.
1: They love talking about it because ain't nobody, especially LA media, they love being able to cozy up and say, oh, ain't y'all nice together? You know, we're a city that matters and you're the teams that matter. Sure, do everything together. I mean, you would roll your eyes if the Angels and Clippers were talking like that, you know? I mean, and not just because the Angels are an embarrassing organization that can't make that makes me cry every time I think of Mike Trout's career, you know? So, you know, I just, like, they are basically trying to get credit for what another organization is doing with another set of rules. And so let's just put the basics on it. I think if you had the resources, and that's what we're talking about, you have more resources because then pockets are deeper. And that might not matter for the NBA salary cap as far as players are concerned, but it does matter for infrastructure. Again, I covered the LA Clippers, and I've seen what the Clippers were like with Donald Sterling. I am much more familiar with how the Clippers operate with Steve Ballmer. Man, Steve Ballmer has tried to throw money at everything that he could. He's the best kind of owner that a fan base could have, except for if you want to complain about Steve Ballmer being maybe a little bit too comfortable with the people that he's entrusted to be in charge. But even with that, there's a sense of relationships in sports that fans are less removed from as far as how this thing is supposed to work. Stability is an ideal, but if you can actually believe in it, it's because you have strong relationships. And that's the thing. I think people are going to pick and prod at what the strength of the relationship is as far as Rob and the people that he's going to be asked to hire under him, as well as the dude who's going to be running the franchise in partnership with Jeannie Buss. And why is Jeannie Buss in this role? Because Jeannie Buss is NBA royalty. Because that's a relationship that matters, not just to Laker fans, but to the NBA and how the Board of Governors is. That is all complicated, but you asked a question, Lionel, and that's what we're talking about here. Yeah, Rob needs help, but Rob is the figurehead who's going to be asked to make the decisions. And if he can do the good work of hiring people to help him, then that will help his team and organization. And if these hires do not go the way they need to go to move the Lakers forward, then you're going to see what happened to the previous dudes. You saw a lot of people got fired from the Lakers this year. Okay. When that sale did close, Rob was not part of that, but Rob's job, in other words, his deliverables are to hire the replacements and to ensure that those replacements are good and ensure that those replacements are validating the hires that are being made. That's a lot, but that is the job, and that is going to determine the success of the Lakers in the short term and possibly the long term.
0: The NBA's best soap opera entering a brand new season as the Lakers try and retool. Law Murray joins us here on the guest hotline. Law, two more for you, two quick hitters for you on the way out as we got about 2-3 minutes left here. I'm going to ask you about the Clippers here momentarily, but got to get your thoughts on what we've seen in this Timberwolves and Spurs series. Law, I point to the two major adversity points for Wemby in this postseason and how he responded. Coming off of the concussion, bounced back in the next game and went Kanye crazy. After the ejection the other night, comes out tonight and is 16 points in the first 6 minutes. Is he still doing things that impress you, or are you kind of used to it at this point when it comes to Wemby?
1: Not everything has got to be something I don't take for granted, even his struggles. Like, Now, I'm not going to get out here gassing up anybody. I'll be the first to tell you, I'm in the midst of a very intimate player evaluation project. And one of my, not favorite, but the thing I will always say, mm-hmm. you know, all these guys are flawed. All of them. All of them have areas of improvements. Yeah. Exactly. All of them are going to have bad games. All of them are going to have bad moments. They're also human, so there's going to be human moments. You know, I don't think that you can play 2K and right. drive your elbow into some guy's face. Like, that's, you know, something that you'll see in WWE 2K. I've never played that. I played the OG, you know, SmackDown. Just bring it, you know. PlayStation 2, John.
0: I'll say this as a 2K fan. You got to tap in, brother. You got to tap yeah, in man. The WWE 2K series.
1: Hey, I probably won't. I ain't got time for that now. But I appreciate the sentiment, and you know where I'm coming from on this.
0: For sure.
1: When it comes to this dude, Wemby, you don't have a lot of peers. You don't have a lot of precedents. Mm-hmm. And so you're seeing a player who is still in his third NBA season, who's in his first postseason, who's playing for a team that has not been in the postseason at all since the 2010s, and hasn't been at this level of being one game away from a conference finals appearance since Kawhi Leonard landed on Zaza Pachulia's foot. Yeah. Like, that's some big chips that we're talking about here. And so I'm not used to anything from Victor Wembanyama. Every time I watch him, it's like feeling like I'm seeing it for the first time all over again. And I love that feeling of refreshment. That's why I'm looking at this combine and this draft next month and summer league in July and the next season. And I appreciate the fact that you can learn new players and learn what they mean to their teams and how coaches try and put them in position to succeed, because you are consistently seeing something different. The things that kind of give us comfort is to say, oh, that guy reminds me of this all-star, or this Hall of Famer, this dude that I just see on YouTube, you know, or this dude who just happens to be a talking head on some podcast or, you know, inside the NBA or something like that. No, you can't. It's hard to do that with Wemby. Right. We got Wemby at Ralph Sampson talks. Ralph Sampson wasn't taking threes like this and taking Rudy Gobert off the dribble and having timeouts being called in the first quarter because the guard didn't switch the inverted pick and roll.
0: Love for lack of a better phrase, he is an MF-er, man. That this Wemby is. I mean, I honestly. I called him I think he's the best player in the league already, sitting here at 22 years of age. I think he's already there in this postseason run. We were wondering, would he handle the physicality? Would he be able to handle the different style of play? He has passed the test with flying colors. Law, you always pass the test with flying colors as well, my friend. We appreciate you making some time for us, brother.
1: Appreciate it, man. Have a good one.
0: That is Law Murray. You can check out his work in The Athletic. Give him a follow on the X app at Law Murray. The NU. About a half hour left to go in the program. We got a lot more to get to, including the Western Conference semis. The San Antonio Spurs, they had Victor Wembanyama at their disposal tonight. Did it make a difference? We'll recap Spurs and T-Wolves next.
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9: Putting the ball on the deck, the footwork, the patience, the ball handling, everything you could think of, the finishing ability around the rim, the gravity that he has in the short roll. I gave you these numbers a couple of weeks ago just to kind of encapsulate just how great he is. The San Antonio Spurs during this 2026 season made the most corner threes ever in an NBA season. Why? Because Wemby's gravity in the short roll, causing that defender to help, leaves the corner wide the hell open. And Devin Vassell and Keldon Johnson and Dylan Harper and company have capitalized possession in, possession out. We have never, ever seen anything like we're seeing out of Victor Wembanyama offensively. Defensively, like, is there much to say? Do I have to spend a whole lot of time breaking down the defense? Even a blind person can see it. I'm telling you. We have never, ever in the history of basketball witnessed a dude turn a team into a jump shooting team as often, as frequently as Victor Wembanyama does. And you can talk about the stat sheet all you want. And he only got credited with 3 blocks tonight. But imagine, credited with 3 blocks, imagine how many shots he alters on a night-in, night-out basis. Imagine what doesn't show up in the box score when it comes to one Victor Wembanyama. It is becoming more and more difficult to try and measure just how good he is. That's why earlier to start the show, man, I said it. This is the best thing I got for y'all when it comes to Wemby. Because I'm watching in awe with my damn chin on the concrete, just like you all. As each passing moment goes by, I become more and more impressed. To where as we sit here on May the 13th, I think at 22 years of age, he is the best player in the association. It's that mentality that he has as well that I think really separates him, man. It's such a desire to be great. Hanging out with the Shaman Monks, seeking out training from Hakeem Olajuwon, Jamal Crawford. This dude wants it more than any. The brothers reading paperback books in 2026 in an e-book era. The brothers got paperbacks. Victor Wembanyama, certifiably different. His mentality was on full display post-game. He talked about Minnesota and, you know, them trying to rough him up a little bit and how he was able to respond to that. Wemby had this to say post-game.
10: There was a point where Io early in the game was coming over to you saying something. You just kind of seemed to laugh it off. Like, do you feel like after maybe getting that release, the physicality doesn't phase you in the same way anymore and you're more used to it?
11: Yeah, I feel like the rage baiting would have been maybe one of the strategies. So I feel like we need to stay composed as a team.
9: He gets it. The awareness, the self-awareness that he has of what they're trying to do to him is awesome, man. We let you hear from Mitch Johnson yesterday about how they're being physical with him. They're bumping him. When he's rolling to the basket, man, I watched Naz Reid. When Wemby was going up for an alley-oop attempt, two hands shove him in his midsection, leading him to go into like the second row because he couldn't stop his momentum. I worry that he's going to get hurt, but dog, I'll be real. I had my doubts about Wemby coming into the postseason. I was genuinely, that's why I said he was under the most pressure. I was genuinely conflicted as to how he was going to handle the physicality, especially playing Minnesota. You know what I'm saying? I knew that group in particular. Julius, Nas, Rudy, Ant, Jaden McDaniels. There's a toughness that they play with. There's a level of physicality. There's a Dorito-sized chip on their shoulder that they play with. And I thought I had the chance to get the best of Wemby. He has not blinked once during this series. And really throughout the entire course of the postseason, that brother has not blinked. The moments I keep going back to, when you come off of the concussion and play as well as he did, when you come off of the ejection and play as well as he did, that means you're made up of something a little bit different that the average man may not be able to comprehend. Victor Wembanyama, at 22 years of age, the best player in the NBA. And then just to wrap up thoughts on the series, period. It was the defense again tonight for San Antonio, getting out in transition, double teaming Anthony Edwards. I thought in his evolution as a basketball player, we're going to continue to watch it, just like we're going to watch Wemby grow. We're going to watch Cade Cunningham grow. All these youngsters, and I'm glad Law came on the show and said what he said. All of these players are flawed. None of them are perfect. None of them are perfect. Everyone's got a weakness to their game. What we're seeing with Anthony Edwards, when they double-team him at half court, and I love the analysis that Reggie Miller gave throughout the course of the broadcast, when they're picking you up and double-teaming you at half court, you got to get the ball out of your hands quicker. You can't invite the double-team like you would do when you're in the mid-post, when you're at the free-throw line extended. Like you, it's different when you're out there 30 feet away from the basket. So Anthony Edwards has to get better in that situation. Minnesota as a whole, I thought the non-Wemby minutes tonight, Minnesota didn't do a good enough job capitalizing. You saw a guy settling for jump shots still. And that's not going to cut it here, right? That's not going to cut it here. I go back to San Antonio, though, because it's more about this series. They're up 3-2, more so because of what they're doing, not because of what Minnesota isn't doing. This team And we talk about OKC and how much they love one another, doing the whole bit post game, putting the towels on each other's heads and all that. And the cute Instagram captions is great. You see it on the floor in real time with the Spurs. How many times do you see this selfless basketball team turn down good shots for great shots? It is in their DNA. And you know what's great about it? When your best player, this is what's similar, and why OKC and San Antonio are so similar, in my opinion. Both Shea and Victor Wembanyama, gifted scorers, two of the most gifted scorers and offensive players that we've ever seen in this game. Yet they play with a level of selflessness to where the other guys in the rotation have to buy in, to where the other guys in the rotation have to live that style and play that style of basketball. Because if my best player is being held to the standard and embodying what we want to be, it's on everybody else to fall in line. And that's what we're seeing right now with the San Antonio Spurs, man. And by the way, anybody out there, if you've seen Julius Randle, tap him on the shoulder and ask when is he going to show up in the series. Anthony Edwards, all year long, him and Julius Randle were a dynamic 1-2 punch. And in this postseason, Julius Randle's numbers in this series in particular, his numbers have been totally sliced in half. Totally sliced in half. Leading me to believe that this bad boy is over. And then we get to ask the million-dollar question that we've asked about the Nuggets. We've asked it about the Celtics. We've asked it about the Magic. When you fall short in the postseason in the NBA, there are sweeping consequences to come. If Minnesota falls short here, what's the corresponding move? How do they possibly look to move forward? We're going to figure it out. Game 6 of that series moves to Target Center coming up on Saturday night. We'll see if San Antonio is able to close this thing out on the road or if Anthony Edwards and company have more life. Speaking of more life, it's the name of a tremendous Drake song or album. He drops on Friday, and I'm excited about it. We're going to put the show to bed next. It's putting the show to bed, and it's a little bit of weird but true. I've kind of been teasing it all night. She wants some Marvin Gaye, some Luther Vandross, Little Aaliyah, and we can set this party off right. Jamie Foxx, at 58 years of age, can sing, can dance, can write, and can act. And apparently, he's still good at hunching. We'll give you the details on that next. This is Westwood One Sports Night.
12: 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And who's done? 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
4: I'm Jeff Hogan. I've been a journalist at 10TV for more than 20 years. I moved back to Columbus with my beautiful wife and our two amazing daughters and our golden retriever, Harley. This community brought me back because this is where I feel connected. When my daughters were born, this is my home. And that is to say, I don't just report about our community, I belong to it. What happens here affects us all. And that's why we care so deeply about getting it right. And when local journalism is done right, it doesn't sit still. It moves. It moves you to act, to verify, to volunteer, to speak up or lend a hand. 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And yes, it moves your heart through the kind of human storytelling that stays with you wherever you are. 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
9: Lingering showers will start to taper off as we go towards sunrise, with wake-up temperatures in the 50s and breezy winds. For today, expect a mix of sun and clouds. We'll see some stray showers, although most of us remain dry and breezy with highs in the upper 60s. For tonight, mostly cloudy overnight with our lows down into the 40s. For The Fan, I'm meteorologist Meredith Garfalo with the 10 Weather Impact Forecast.
10: Get off, but like, that song's hitting different tonight. One of the best ad-libs in the country. Westwood One Sports Night continues. Youngest in charge, Lynette Willingham, rocking out with you. One final segment. If you decided to tap into the show tonight at any point, we appreciate you being here, whether that's on one of our over 200-plus affiliates out there nationwide, whether that's SiriusXM, Channel 375, X, YouTube. We appreciate you locking in. Let's finish the show how we finish it every night by putting the show to bed. How are we going to choose to put the show to bed tonight? Well, TMZ had a story that very much captured my attention, and I was texting Denton about this at like 2 o'clock in the afternoon. I was so excited. TMZ is reporting that Jamie Foxx, at age 58, is expecting a baby with his current girlfriend, who I'll just say is way younger than he is. But when you're Jamie Foxx and when black don't crack, I ain't surprised that he's dibbling and dabbling with a woman that's in her early 30s. But it got me thinking, and maybe we'll get texts on this and tweets on this as we roll throughout the morning. I'm sure this is tantalizing morning sports talk radio. How old is too old to have a baby? He's 58 years of age. At what point do your soldiers start falling? At what point? At what point do you become unfertile? 58? I think it's different. I'll just say this. I think from a man's perspective. I think from a man's perspective, it's a lot more conceivable to think about a man having intercourse at 58. It's a lot less conceivable to think about a woman giving birth at 58 years of age. We want to talk about inducing a heart attack.
0: I don't know that you can at 58.
10: So that's what I'm asking. And this is why I wanted to bring this up.
0: Yes, I think it's like science. I mean, I'm sure there's been impossibilities, but I don't think you can give birth at 58.
10: Well, we know you can get someone pregnant at 58 because Jamie Foxx is doing
0: that. That's not even the oldest, though. Al Pacino had a kid at 83.
10: What?
0: Yeah, Robert De Niro had one at 79 just a couple of years ago. A kid's like 3 years old.
10: I mean, Robert, those freaky-ass Italians, nothing surprises me with them. I mean, that's... Is he Italian?
0: I don't understand, like, if you're Al Pacino, like, that's where I'm like, how is that still working?
10: Why
0: like,
10: would
0: how
10: you,
0: are you still
10: want...
0: functioning there?
10: Why would you... Well, exactly. Well, there's a whole lot
0: he
10: of...
0: He ain't raising the kid.
10: Well, there's medication. But that's my thing, like, why have a kid that's going to... inevitably, like, you're gonna die before they reach their prime, like, and I hate to be morbid about it, but like, that's my whole thing.
0: I had that same thing the first time I saw that. I was like, he's 83, he ain't gonna see, he might be lucky if he sees kindergarten graduation.
10: I was about to say, like, who knows, is he gonna be able to take him to his first pre-K recital? Like, I just think it's crazy.
0: Lucky you saw him out of the hospital at that age. Lord have mercy.
10: I think it's crazy. Jamie Foxx, though, like, he just had a near-death experience. So maybe, like, his newfound good health has got him with a different outlook on life. And he's just hanging and banging as often as he can. But, man, strap it up.
0: I mean, the tournament was a couple weeks ago. You know what I mean? Like,
10: literally. Well, talk about a bracket buster. I mean, that was this is exactly what this falls under the category of. I'm stunned by it, though, man. You're right, though. He definitely should have, you know, Michael
0: like
10: Scott.
0: You have the funds. I don't know. Like, 100%. If you're a regular 9-to-5er that's maybe tight on the bills,
10: yeah.
0: You know, maybe you can't afford the surgery. I can't imagine it's that expensive. And maybe it's covered by insurance. But if you're rich, I mean, come on.
10: Anybody out there that hasn't watched Jamie Foxx's last stand-up, I encourage you to do so. He talked about his near-death experience and about how he had to have his diaper changed by a very attractive young nurse. And He was embarrassed, is all I would say. But clearly, he is...
0: it's working.
10: Let's put that shame and embarrassment behind him, because at 58, he's expecting. That means when his kid turns 18, he's going to be 76 years old? Is that right, Math?
0: Well, in 7 years after that, he can have another kid like Al Pacino.
10: Oh, I wanted to open up the phones on this, but we didn't hit it till late in the show. I wanted to know, like, get personal with some of you all out there. We got a lot of older people that listen. I wonder how much of our listening audience is still sexually active. I guess the world will never know. That is going to do it for a Tuesday night edition of What's Up on Sports Night. Thank you to Oliver Popular, Denton Day, our guy Law Murray. We appreciate your calls as always. The Kang of North Kakalaki back in the saddle tomorrow with me. Me and Josh Graham tomorrow night. Drake Toll is next.
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23: Good morning, I'm Dylan Gonzalez. The Guardians took their second straight from the Angels with a 3-2 victory in Cleveland yesterday. The Guards will go for the sweep this afternoon. First pitch is set for 1:10. The Cincinnati Reds lost to the Washington Nationals 10-4 last night. The Reds will try to get back in the win column tonight. Coverage starts just after 6 o'clock on the Fan 2. And in the NBA playoffs, the San Antonio Spurs beat the Minnesota Timberwolves in a blowout 126-97. Spurs are up 3-2 in that series. The Cleveland Cavaliers will be in Detroit taking on the Pistons with that series tied at 2 headed into Game 5 tonight. Tip-off is scheduled for 8 o'clock. 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
24: It's time for T-Bone and Tyvis.
29: Welcome in. Happy Wednesday to you. What's up? I'm T-Bone. He's Tyvis. Good morning. Go to hell. Tyvis, how are you, bud?
10: I'm not doing well.
29: Oh, what's going on?
10: So yesterday I went to play basketball. You know, Tuesday nights I usually play basketball.
29: Mm-hmm.
10: And I look like Kwame Brown out there. It was horrific.
29: Really?
10: Yeah, it was
29: that bad.
10: It was terrible. It was terrible.
30: Kwame Brown would do you nasty, Tyvis.
10: I look like Kwame Brown in the NBA.
29: Yeah, we know every NBA player would beat any like even great athlete like Tyvis.
10: Correct.
29: Who played pro sports in another sport. We agree with that. Tyvis, I'm sure, agrees with that. We're acknowledging it.
10: Yes.
29: This feels like a land acknowledgement. Like, yes, we understand. We appreciate what you're saying. Now, on to what you were saying, Tyvis. Go ahead.
10: So yesterday, it was a situation where, like, I got every shot that I wanted. All the post moves, all the fades. I got every look that I wanted. And
29: yeah.
10: The ball just didn't fall.
29: Really?
10: Yeah. So I played, like, a total of, I say I played probably five games. You know how many games my team won in that five?
29: Zero?
10: One.
29: Oh.
10: And it took the last one. It was terrible. Then I got into it with one of the guys that was there.
29: Was it the guy who popped his Achilles?
10: No.
29: Just yelling at him on the sideline?
10: No, I have not seen him. And if he is the reason why I refuse to go any more than 75% when I play.
29: Yeah, I don't blame you.
10: But no, what happened was my homie Teddy was guarding this guy.
29: Panama Ted.
30: Oh,
29: got
30: man.
29: It.
30: He hoops.
10: Yeah. Yeah. Shout out to Paramount there.
29: Watch your pick.
10: Teddy was guarding this guy, this left-handed guy.
29: Yeah.
10: And he was coming up the court and he was hitting trays. So what happened was the guy that I was checking set a pick. And you know, when the pick happens, it naturally you do a switch.
29: Yeah.
10: So we did the switch, and he tried to hit me with the move. Picked him clean, went down, hit the fast break. And I looked at him and said, I ain't Teddy.
29: Mm.
10: I ain't Teddy. You're not about to do me like that. So then it starts to, oh!
29: You started some team drama?
10: It started up.
29: On your own team?
10: Yeah, it started up. So it was turned into a whole.
29: Yeah.
10: It turned into a whole. Forget everybody. Y'all gonna go 1-on-1.
29: Really?
10: Guess how many times he scored?
29: Rhymes with hero.
10: There you go.
29: Okay.
10: Like I don't know why he thought this was that.
29: Panama Ted's just like he's too tall, man. I don't know what to
10: why
29: do
10: he
29: with
10: thought,
29: him. He sucks.
10: Why he thought this is
29: bull
10: that.
29: Crap.
10: Now we lost the game, but that's not the point. That's irrelevant.
29: What? Maybe Tyvis. Maybe the reason you lost the game was because you were fighting with your teammates openly on the court.
10: I didn't fight with them.
29: You said, this guy sucks. I'm not like him. You just threw your teammate under the bus.
10: He was struggling.
29: Where's team unity? Well, that's not team unity.
10: See, when you think about leadership, I'm more like Kobe and Mike.
29: Oh, are you?
10: Yeah.
29: Is that right?
10: I'm more of a tyrant, yeah.
30: You would punch Panama Ted in the face?
10: Yeah.
29: Yep. Oh, man. See, who am I, Jordan
10: Poole? It's either that or I'm going to be like, Ted, get out the way. Get out the way. Just go check somebody that can't really move.
29: I just like how, in your mind, the leadership, the reason that Jordan and Kobe were great was because they punched people in the face. Not that they were great in spite of the fact that they were horrible human beings. Like, they were terrible teammates, but just happened to be so good they could overcome all of that.
10: But I understand why they did what they did.
29: I don't.
10: I do.
29: It doesn't work.
10: See, the thing is, some people respond differently to things. Like, for example, there are some people that you got to praise them. You got to be like, that was such a good job. Keep doing that. Mm-hmm. And that'll keep them motivated. There are some people that you say, you did a good job. Keep doing that. And that doesn't work. You have to cuss them out for them to stay motivated. Guess which one I was?
29: You were the cuss them out guy?
10: Nobody ever told me good nothing.
29: They told me
10: I stunk and what I was doing wrong. They never said what I was doing good because they felt
0: that I couldn't handle praise, which is a total lie, by the way.
29: Yeah.
0: Like, even to this day, my wife won't praise me because she said, like, you, it'll go to your head. And I said, that's cap, though. Like, I'm the most humble guy in the world. Like, I don't know what you're talking about.
29: I just want to point out that you just had a self-defeating prophecy where you said, I'm the most humble guy in the world.
0: Yeah.
29: That you can't, that the most humble person in the world does not say that.
0: I'm pretty humble.
30: It's a contradictory statement.
29: Yeah, Davis. Very much so.
0: Dylan, stay behind the glass.
30: When it comes to teammates,
29: he's just trying to motivate you. Like you said, you get motivated by it. When people are negative to you, that makes you a better person.
30: Proved all those people's points in the past minute. When it comes to teammates, though, I think LeBron actually has the most cutthroat mentality, and people don't think he does. Like, people praise Jordan and Kobe for being so hard on their teammates. LeBron will just ship you out of town.
29: Oh yeah,
30: he'll just say, get the hell out of here, I don't want to play with you anymore.
29: Who was, did you ever see the movie that
0: he did that to Braylon Edwards because he got into a fight with his friend?
30: I guess it doesn't even matter.
29: Across sports
0: leagues. You didn't know that?
29: No.
0: The Browns traded him to the Jets because Braylon Edwards got into a fight with one of LeBron's people, and LeBron said, get him out of here. And boom, he got traded.
29: Could it also be that Braylon Edwards was not great, and that could also be why they decided to move on from him? Couldn't that have been at least a part of it?
30: No, I'm out of here.
0: Wait a minute. If I remember correctly, he had a Pro Bowl season like a year or two before that, didn't
29: what
0: he?
29: What does a Pro Bowl mean?
0: What is it meant back then? I'm about to say back then.
29: I don't even know if it meant something back then, quite honestly. I feel like the entirety of the time I've been on the radio, it's been like the Pro Bowl sucks and why do we even do it? And now we don't.
0: When they stop going to

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1: Which I don't know. It worked. Whatever. The point is, there was a part in the movie where he's like, he's very nice. People come up to him and they make a mistake and they go, "Oh, I'm so sorry." He's like, "Oh, it's okay. It's okay." And then as soon as they walk away, he looks at one of his right-hand guys and just starts like slashing his throat, being like, you know, kill that guy. And then like the guy just disappears. And that's LeBron basically. He's like, "No, it's good. You dropped the pass. That's fine." Then he goes right up to the GM and is like, "Get him out of here. Get rid of that guy."
2: Probably.
1: I'm done with him.
2: You think LeBron was doing that?
1: Why wouldn't he?
3: Yeah, especially when he was in Cleveland.
1: He's got the power to.
3: That's why he left Miami.
1: Yeah,
3: Pat probably. Riley wasn't doing it.
1: No.
3: He's like, you know what? I'm the real GM of my team.
2: He the reason that he brought Mike Miller. He brought Z was winning. He
1: took I like don't a bunch know that people. Pat Riley would say, "Oh, I have to do everything LeBron wants." Now, he may have said, "LeBron made this suggestion. I too like this player, and I want to keep everybody together, so I'll make this happen." But I don't think he's just going, "Oh no, LeBron might leave." Like Pat Riley's like, "Go ahead. I built this team with you and without you. I can build it again."
2: They've been to the finals two times since.
3: Yeah.
2: And lost both of them.
3: Yep.
1: That's all right. I mean, I'm just saying they won a finals.
2: The COVID one.
1: Yeah. And they won a finals before.
2: Who did they Dwayne lose Wade. To the last time?
3: Was it Denver? When Denver won it, was it against Miami or was it against Boston?
2: It was Denver.
1: Okay.
2: It was Denver.
1: There you go.
2: Boston. It couldn't be Boston. They both in the East.
1: By the way,
3: I was saying, did Denver play Boston or did Denver play Miami?
2: Yeah, Denver played Miami.
3: I think it was Miami.
2: And they won 4-1 because I was saying that they was going to sweep them and they ended up getting one.
1: Good. This is called reading NBA basketballreference.com. Basketball-reference.com.
3: Our NBA history segment that will get Fish in here early to yell at us.
1: Fish is breaking land speed records like now. He's just like, "What the F is going on?" He's just cussing out the car radio right now. All right. Bengals, by the way, going overseas. If you didn't hear that, they'll be playing in Spain this year, week 9, Sunday, November 8th in Madrid. I saw that they were advertising packages to go over there. Like you could do for you could get a ticket for $1,000 if you already live in Spain. And this gets you like some pregame stuff, some food at the game, and a decent ticket, right?
3: Mm-hmm.
1: $4,000 gets you 4 nights accommodations. This is per ticket, by the way, for 2 people. So you have to sign up.
2: $4,000 gets you 4
1: per person nights. For 2 people. It gets you a ticket to the game.
2: So $8,000 if you go in as a couple.
1: Yeah, and it gets you like amenities at the game. It gets you some like pregame celebration stuff. There might be even like a meet and greet, whatever. It sounded nice. However,
2: people got $8,000 to just.
1: Like, apparently. Man. But the thing I noticed, this was all by the NFL. The NFL posted this, NFL's Twitter handle. I clicked on the thing just to see like, okay, and then what's the flight? There was no flight information.
2: So you gotta get your own flight.
1: This was get over there however you decide to get there. But once you're there, you can have a 4-night. So this is for people in Europe
2: all-inclusive
1: who can travel over.
2: Meals inclusive and
1: it
2: all that?
1: It looked like there was a decent amount of meals included in it. Yes. Okay. I don't. Yeah.
2: That's not bad.
3: Tyvus only saying. Cares about the food.
1: I'm just saying, man.
3: Nothing else.
2: For $8,000?
1: Yeah.
2: It better be.
1: I mean, I hope you get to have a personal dinner with Joe Burrow, if that's the case, for $8,000. I hope you get to hang out with
3: Jessica
1: him.
3: Alba better be there, too.
1: Sure. Is that the latest rumor?
3: Well, that was the one from a few months ago.
1: Oh, okay. I don't know. I mean, look, this guy's a mover and a shaker.
2: Was Kevin Stefanski keep his winning record against Cincinnati?
1: Oh, yeah, that's right. Playing the Falcons. Well, fine. Will he have a winning record at that point? I guess you're talking about his record against the Bengals, but yeah, we'll see.
2: Oh, did say the Falcons? Yeah, I meant the Bengals.
1: Yeah. What are we talking about?
3: You said
1: about?
3: The Bengals.
1: No, you did. I was thinking, coaching for the Falcons. I thought you were assuming he'll have a winning record by week 9 or whatever this is. I get it. You're saying his record against the Bengals. Got it. Okay. By the way, big news for the Jackets. They made a signing that is, I think, pretty significant. We'll talk about it next. T-Bone and Tyvus on the Fan.
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6: Good morning and welcome to your Wednesday. No crashes or slowdowns to report for you. Pretty good on this Wednesday, but here's the thing. The roads are a little slick and damp out there with the rain we saw from overnight. Of course, go slow. Just be patient out there because traffic is definitely picking up. I'm 10TV's Brianna Albizu with your Fan Traffic.
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13: Lingering showers will start to taper off as we go towards sunrise with wake-up temperatures in the 50s and breezy winds. For today, expect a mix of sun and clouds. We'll see some stray showers, although most of us remain dry and breezy with highs in the upper 60s. For tonight, mostly cloudy overnight with our lows down into the 40s. For The Fan, I'm meteorologist Meredith Garfalo with the 10 weather impact forecast.
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11: The Fan. T-Bone would like to take a second to remind everyone that Eddie George is awesome. And that Ronnie James Dio was an American treasure. And that pickles are gross. Thank you. Here's T-Bone and Tybus.
14: We are getting a lot of game times for college football. We will talk about that later in the show. But I'm feeling like the draft for these games must be going on. You know how they draft? Like, Fox gets the first three
15: picks.
14: You
15: don't think that was just a one-day event? You think it just because it's multiple?
14: Oh, I think it takes
15: them. You think this is the NFL?
14: They have to pick every game on the Big Ten schedule. Think about how many teams are in the Big Ten now, and then every one of their games, obviously, you divide the number by half because there's two teams in each game.
15: I want to know who gets Do you know who gets the third pick? Is it NBC?
14: I think it's Fox gets the first three.
15: Fourth.
14: I don't know if it's NBC or CBS.
15: Like the order. So like, all right, so they get the first three picks of the draft.
14: Yeah.
15: Then I'm sure it goes CBS, NBC, then Fox, CBS, NBC.
14: I think it goes back
15: like that.
14: Yeah, I think it goes like that.
15: So does NBC got the last pick of every round, quote unquote?
14: That could be. Yeah.
15: That's not fair.
14: I don't know if it's a snake trap. I don't think it's like your fantasy football thing, because fantasy football orders are settled by, like, you know, who runs the fastest 40 time in your friend's backyard, or like there's some other thing.
15: App, just do it.
14: Well, no, but some leagues will have like a contest to decide who gets to.
15: You know what they do?
14: In my league, one of my leagues I'm in for fantasy NASCAR, but ignore that. We have like a little.
16: I can't.
15: What you got? Who's your driver? Lewis Hamilton?
14: Lewis Hamilton, my guy. NASCAR driver, Lewis Hamilton. I'm Chase Elliott. All right. So like, let's say you wanted to take him. Our draft order is settled though by like our commissioner Ori will do a bingo style thing. He'll do rounds of bingo where you're assigned like a number. And then over the time, the more of those points you get out of each round of bingo, basically that determines,
15: you know,
14: when
15: how
14: you accumulate points, that determines the draft order.
15: You know how a lot of people do it? They hit me up on Cameo and they say, can you dictate the order?
14: Yeah.
15: Of our NFL fantasy draft.
14: Yes.
15: And what I do is, because I'm fair, I write everybody's name down on a piece of paper, put it in a hat, shake it, and pull the name right there on Cameo so you can see that what I'm doing. Boom.
14: Look at that.
15: And that's how I come up with the order.
14: Is that another job technically for you? Do you count that as a stream of income?
15: A job.
14: Could be. You promote it more. Get out there and see, because now you're going to have a whole bunch of requests now that people know that that's a thing you're doing.
15: I know,
14: talk about it on the radio.
16: He's plugging it.
14: Yeah, he's plugging it right now.
16: He's acting like he's not trying to.
15: Not plugging.
16: That's exactly what he's doing.
15: Over the past couple of years, people have requested me to do that, and that's for sure.
14: Yeah, that's right.
16: And he can do it for you, too, for the price of how much, Titus?
14: Yeah, how much
16: let
14: you
16: him
14: charge
16: know
14: for that?
16: Give him all the info.
14: $300.
15: I think it's like $30 or something.
14: $30. Like my God, you're going to be doing those 20. You're going to be 20 of those a day. I think it's
15: like 30. It's either 25 or 30.
14: Make
15: bucks,
14: it happen.
15: Like that. I don't know.
14: Well, you'll be making a decent amount of money. I don't know if you'll be making as much money as Charlie Coyle. Blue Jackets signed Charlie Coyle to a 6-year, $36 million contract.
15: Must be the money.
14: Yeah. Now, the good and bad with this, right? The good news is Charlie Coyle is, I think, an integral part of this team. I think he elevated the play last year significantly. He had, I believe, tied his career high for assists last season. And I think he can still be a very big part of this team. And obviously they feel like it too, giving him that kind of contract. Don Waddell said yesterday they had 10 to 12 teams contacting him, actively trying to, you know, find out essentially what was going to happen there with Charlie Coyle. I mean, they're calling about other players too, but they were asking about him and what that status was. They didn't want to let Charlie Coyle get out of the building. He didn't. They signed him through the 2031-32 season. Now, Charlie Coyle is 34 years old. So quick math tells you in a 6-year contract, the last year of that contract, he'll be 40 years old. I mean,
15: the big 4-0.
14: There are guys that are still effective late in their careers.
15: Alex
14: at that
15: Ovechkin.
14: Age. Okay, he's an all-time great.
15: Sidney Crosby. Right?
14: Okay, well, again, you're
15: Tyvus
14: mentioning
15: Powell.
14: So one of those things is not like the other. That's right. Anyway, I'm just saying. So, like, I don't expect the back end of this deal. I saw some Jackets fans being like, "Why did we do 6 years? We could have done 4." Yeah, you want the guy here though for the 4, don't you? You want him here for like the next 3 or 4 years, I presume. Still, he's going to be at.
15: Didn't they backload this deal?
14: Yes, I think you're right on that.
15: They put a lot of his money towards the end.
14: Yeah, and I mean,
15: I was listening to AR Anthony Rothman on Rothman and Ice, which you could catch on every day, 12 to 3 on 97.1 The Fan. I listened to him talk about, like, it was a good deal to him because if the, who's to know that if Don and Rick Bonus is going to be here 6 years, like, that'll be somebody else's problem. Well,
14: no, I mean, that is essentially, you're right. Like, that's part of what he's looking at is saying, I think they believe with this Jackets roster that it's close, but they need to go make moves. They have cap room. This is a deal that helps you with cap room now. It doesn't hurt your cap room space. And you can go out there and hopefully add some pieces too. But that's Charlie Coyle had 20 goals, 38 assists, 58 points last year.
15: Well, you know what the big question is.
14: What's that?
15: Does he wear the C?
14: Oh, I'm fully aware of that question.
15: You know, you the one that kind of led this lunatic fringe on the whole C thing.
14: Why is it when I just have an opinion now, everything I say is lunatic fringe? Why am I just as a Jackets fan saying, I think Charlie Coyle is the type of leadership you need on this roster?
15: What's wrong with Boone?
14: What's wrong with Boone is nothing other than the fact that it's a bigger issue for me. It's not about Boone. It's about the culture of this organization since John Tortorella left. I don't think it has been as good. And I don't think they've had a clear direction. Let's be real. This franchise has undergone some significant trauma as well during that time, right? I mean, you literally had your star player tragically killed. That is just something that no team can plan for. You also had in a different situation, not nearly as traumatic, but still something that's not usual for most NHL teams or most pro sports teams. They hired a head coach and then 3 months later had to fire him because he kept doing the same stupid things that he got fired for before when he was coached in the NHL. So, like, they've had some, obviously some stuff that no one would expect to happen to an NHL roster, an NHL team that have happened during that time, right? Mm-hmm. But also, I think you have to look at how close the last 2 years this team was to getting to the playoffs and how they just didn't get the job done. And I think you do have to look at some of the on-ice leadership for that. And I don't think it's reading between the tea leaves. When Rick Bonus gave the press conference he gave, it would not surprise me if this organization is ready to move on, not necessarily move on from Boone Jenner totally, but to say, we don't know if you're going to be, you can come back, but you may not be as the captain.
15: Does captains typically, are they on the first line?
16: No.
14: Not always. Okay. It can vary by team. I mean,
16: Boone was playing on the fourth line and points of the end of the season.
14: And people would argue, like, that's probably where he fits on a good NHL roster at this point in his career.
16: Like, I mean, that's where he, when the Jackets in their, quote, heyday.
14: Yes.
16: In the late teens, that's where he was playing.
14: Right.
16: He was not captain at that time.
14: No, but, like, you can be a leader from it. I mean, I believe it's rare, but I believe goalies have been captains, right? In the NHL, I think
15: Elvis can be a captain.
16: He can't. But goalies can.
14: I think goalies have been. I'll tell you what. If they come out with that banger of a press conference, it's Elvis Merzlikins is your captain. Okay, that would be shocking. But yeah, I feel like the Charlie Coyle move is something that is meant to get a otherwise fairly young roster to learn how to play playoff hockey.
15: And last year was his only year that he didn't make the playoffs.
14: Yeah.
15: I hate that for him.
14: I do too. But I think
16: the Jackets curse is too strong, even for Charlie Coyle.
15: Will you be quiet? There is no Jackets curse.
14: There's two things here, though, with Charlie Coyle for me, which is one, like you said, never making the playoffs. I think something is important when a roster feels like they
15: never
14: owe it
15: missing
14: to a player.
15: The playoffs.
14: Or what did I say? Sorry, never made the playoffs. Never missing the playoffs. I think a lot of the guys on this roster felt personally responsible, like, for that with him. Obviously, he had a part to play in that too. He was on the ice. But the thing that we aren't talking about with Charlie Coyle, at least we haven't talked about in this little discussion, is we talked about how many points he had and how many goals and assists he had. Do you know how many games he played last year? 82.
15: Oh, every one.
14: Yeah. And that's, I'm saying, like, I'm not saying that's always how it's going to go with him, but he's a pro, he's consistent, and he is a leader. I think that's the type of guy you need to make a deal for. And then you can, everybody else, there are very few guys on this roster that I think are, they have to be back. Like, I don't think this Jackets team, I'm not saying blow it up, but I'm saying you need to develop the leadership core better than where it is. And I could see a guy like Charlie Coyle, even if he's not given the captaincy, giving a much bigger voice in that room. He already has probably had a big voice, but now when you get this type of contract, no one is going to look at him any other way when he stands up and has something to say. So I think that's great. By the way, Charlie Coyle will join us today, 7:45. We will have Charlie Coyle to talk about the new deal and I guess congratulate him on staying in Columbus.
16: We'll Tyvus talk to him is going to ask him to lend him a dollar.
14: Well, you could ask him to borrow his car. Sure, he's got one.
15: I mean,
14: he drives himself to work.
15: Y'all playing? I will ask him. I know you, since you got all that money, you know, gas prices is up. Yeah. You got like a little Tesla I can use. Cardell took it from me.
14: Sure. That's fine. We now have a game time for Ohio State versus Texas. You could probably guess that one, but we also have some other college football game times as well. We'll give you all that in 2 minutes. T-Bone and Tyvus on the Fan.
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17: The road's still looking great out there, so I do want to take you over to our southeast Columbus area and still mention that ongoing lane shift that's happening on 270 southbound. Essentially, that left lane looks a little weird with that traffic pattern at 33. Of course, it's a 30-day project for resurfacing and bridge work, but at least some good news here. The end date should be ending in less than 2 weeks on May 24th. 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
14: Ask Tyvus Anything coming up 1 hour from now. You can tweet us your Ask Tyvus Anything questions at Bone and Tyvus 971 or drop them in our always lively YouTube chat. I saw that Alex got a question in already. Coach Beard, Mario, Rusty is in the chat. Good morning to all of you guys. LW in the chat.
15: Trying to tell me that Keyshawn Johnson said he's the best sports media and it's not even close. Said, listen.
14: Huh?
15: He's the best in sports media.
14: Who is?
15: Keyshawn Johnson.
14: At what?
16: He's just the best.
15: He said he's the best
16: pundit.
14: The best at what?
15: He's a media member. I told LW he can have it because I'm not a media member.
14: Keyshawn Johnson, who played in the NFL, mm-hmm. who's on like ESPN occasionally.
15: I think it's FS1.
16: Yes.
14: He's bounced around.
16: He used to be on ESPN.
14: Yeah. Yeah. Used to is exactly right. I heard the radio show. I'm going to go ahead and say.
15: You don't like it? You wasn't a fan of Keyshawn?
14: He's fine.
15: Dang.
14: The best? The best? No, I'm sorry. That's not.
15: It's so crazy because I used to listen to like all of that. And now that I do radio and shows. Like,
14: yeah.
16: Other media obligations.
15: I don't pay attention to nothing they say.
14: Yeah.
15: Like, I haven't watched First Take in years.
14: Welcome to my world. That
15: I used to watch
14: right.
15: First Things First all the time. I don't even watch that no more.
14: Yeah. That's
15: I don't watch
14: where
15: TV.
14: I'm at. I don't. I mean, well, I watch TV, but I don't watch.
15: Like,
14: I
15: just, what's on TV that you watch?
14: I told you a few weeks ago, I was watching Chernobyl, the miniseries. I was watching
15: that's not TV. Like, I'm talking about, like, BET, ESPN.
16: He wants you to watch Bravo. Network television. Yes.
14: What counts you're is not that, though, because all the networks are streaming stuff now. So everything they make is even CBS on our Channel 10, they're like, see it today at streaming, see it tomorrow on the show. Like
15: when you cut your TV on and you pay whatever you pay YouTube TV,
14: okay,
15: do you actually go to YouTube TV and select something?
14: I'll tell you what I watched yesterday on my TV. And you're right. And let me tell you, ratings gold, this thing.
15: The Guardians versus the Angels. Shout out to Angel Martinez.
14: Hey, there you go. Homer.
15: That's what you're talking about?
14: No, that was actually not what I was talking about, but good for them. What I did watch yesterday, and it's on again today, and I'm going to tune in today. Live from the Indianapolis Motor Speedway, practice for the Indianapolis 500. If you're saying to yourself,
16: you're a nerd.
14: T-Bone. You're saying T-Bone.
15: This is like you telling me. Isn't that
14: a week from this coming Sunday? It's a week from then. Yes, that is correct. Do they have like 27 practices between now and then? Also true. But it's me getting to watch the Indy cars go around the Indianapolis Motor Speedway.
15: I'm going to be honest with you.
14: I watched it.
15: You grew up watching the X-Files, didn't you?
14: No, I didn't watch. That was heathen. Are you kidding me? No, I was too Christian for that. I didn't watch the X-Files.
15: I don't even know what the X-Files is. I just know it was one of those things on TV that I always skip past. The X-Files. Or I thought ER was.
14: Oh God. This is the X-Files. Tyvus thinks these are all these are just shows about the alphabet. It's like we got the X-Files, ER.
15: What is the X-Files about?
14: The G League. What next? ESPN. It's all letters.
15: I really don't know what the X-Files is about.
14: It's about two, I believe, FBI agents, Mulder and Scully are their names, who are told about paranormal things and they go investigate. And it's the X-Files. It's like, it's off the books. You're not supposed to know about it. They don't even acknowledge this stuff exists.
15: I would have watched something like that.
14: You would have enjoyed it. Yes. It's obviously fictional.
15: You can't judge a book by its cover.
14: But like one day they're investigating, like there might be like an alien life form. The next day it's like someone who's possessed by a demon. And then the next day it's who knows what. It's a mysterious death and no one can explain. Like, it's just stuff paranormal. That's what they're
15: like. Yeah. What's the thing, the Ice-T on?
14: Oh, it's Law not Order
16: like,
14: SVU.
16: It's not like Law and Order SVU.
15: No.
14: I do wish they had Ice-T on the X-Files, though, just for that John Mulaney bit about how he just does the exposition. He always has to say what is going on. It's like, so you're telling me there's an alien and it landed in a field and you're saying you got touched by it? And it's like, yes, that's right.
16: So for almost a year, I've been playing this every time we talk about the conspiracy.
14: That's the X-Files music. Wow. That's the whole thing. It's like, wow. It's all about conspiracy theory.
15: I didn't know that. You know what? You literally learn something new every day.
16: I've learned that you have no idea what goes on your own show. That's what I've learned today.
15: I had no idea.
14: Tyvus, do you know what this is from?
0: You need links and girth.
15: As you freeze.
14: Nope. It is from, it's saying here, a TV show called Blacks on Blonde. Is that wrong? That's what I was told. Is that wrong? Tyvus, you said that's your favorite TV show, I believe, wasn't it? That was the one you told us about. You bought the streaming stick for. Is that right? What are we talking? Oh, yeah. Ohio State's playing Texas at 7:30. That's the game time. They have that for September 12th, and it'll be on ABC. So if you're wondering, yes, Ohio State is playing in a night game against Texas, and it did have to happen at a stadium that is not Ohio Stadium, because if it was happening here, it would be a Fox game, and Fox would throw that on big noon. But ESPN ABC says, no, we're not going to do that.
15: Last year, Ohio State versus Texas got like 17 million, I think it was. I think it was the second most watched regular season game after the game.
14: I have to double check to see that. Yeah,
15: I think you're right.
14: Yeah.
15: Will they beat that number this year?
14: That's a very good test. I don't know the answer. Because I don't know what other games are on that weekend, right? Like, that's the whole thing with Big Noon, why Fox does that. And I know everyone's sick of hearing this, but for those who don't know, it's because they know they're not going to, no one is going to put a big game at noon other than them. So they have that window pretty much. All the other games are going to be crappy compared to that one. So most people are going to tune in to watch their good game. Put it at night, there's a chance other games could be good as well at night that are put there, and you may take away from the viewership. You're going head-to-head with ESPN's game, and both of you lose there.
16: I mean, the one game we know it's going, well, it's not going head-to-head with, but that's the same day as Oklahoma and Michigan, which will be on Big Noon.
14: Right. So that, yeah, it won't be going head-to-head, obviously.
15: Because this is this week two, right?
14: Yeah, the this is what I'm seeing from the Google. Texas, Ohio State last year, September 3rd, 2025, on Fox. Average viewers, 16.62 million.
15: That was close.
14: Peak viewers, 18.6. Okay. So you were, yeah, you were right around the number. I think the Michigan game was an average viewership of like 19 million by comparison.
15: When is that? No, that's the next week. The LSU Ole Miss is the next week, so that's not, they ain't got to worry about
16: There's really no big game that week, unless you're worried about Duke and Illinois, or Arizona and BYU.
14: All right, well, then that'll be a very good test, then, because I'm curious to see what that number is when there's really no other competition for a night game on ESPN. You would think logic would tell you that number would be higher for the night game than for the noon game, because that's why they put the good shows typically on at night on prime time, maybe, because they know more people are around their TVs.
15: See, what we need to happen is we need them to blow 18 million out of the water.
14: Okay.
15: Just blow it out of the water. I need them to drop like 25, because then Big Noon will say, if we get the big time game, we're going to have to create a night window.
14: I don't think that would work, because they still will say, great, we're not going up against whatever ESPN is putting there, because that'll split the audience. ESPN uses that window. Fox is saying, why would we? We have our exclusive window. Everyone kind of has that now, at least, you know, in their minds. Fox has noon. CBS can have their 3:30-ish kind of game, although now that hasn't been nearly as good with the Big Ten package, because they're not getting first choice of these games. And then you have, you know, ESPN with their SEC package. They're putting their best games on at night. So I don't think Fox wants to change that. Even if, like you said, even if they got 30 million viewers, I don't know that they would change from Big Noon, because they're still looking at, but we get a guaranteed, we're the biggest game on that time slot. And I think that's what they care about. It's very bizarre how this works.
16: But if ABC doesn't get that number and it's less than it was for last year's game on Fox, that's even more ammunition Fox to be like, you
14: trust
16: see?
14: Trust me. They'll
16: be doing cartwheels.
15: And also, they should get a lot. There's nothing on it.
14: Yeah, I agree with you. No doubt Hall of Famers getting honored by his former team. We'll give you details on that next. T-Bone and Tyvus on the Fan.
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3: Over on the west side, we are noticing a major crash involving several cars, too. It's happening on 70 eastbound at Hilliard Rome Road. Right before 270, all lanes are completely blocked. We see backups as far back as 70 at State Route 142. That's over by West Jefferson. And the delays, hear this, 45 minutes as you're heading downtown right now. Folks, avoid it all. Definitely don't take 70 eastbound right now. Get off and take 40 instead to get you to 270. Head northbound that way. Get you back going eastbound on 70 eventually. I'm 10TV's Brianna Albizu with your Fan Show.
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14: Tell you what, it is football schedule week. If you like a football schedule, you like to know when game times are going to be, you like to know what channel they're going to be on, got all the college football games starting to get announced. Tomorrow is NFL schedule release. They keep leaking things here and there. As we talked about earlier, the Bengals are going to be playing the Falcons in Barcelona. That is on Sunday, November 8th in Madrid. Week 9 will be that game. But I saw this, that LSU at Ole Miss, that game is going to be on Saturday, September 19th. It'll kick off at 7:30 p.m. Eastern on ABC. So if you're not tracking who's involved in that one, that would be old Lane Kiffin, he of the formerly coaching at Ole Miss up until last year's playoffs when he abruptly left to go to LSU. He will be joining LSU, or he will now join LSU back in his old stomping grounds. That is also the location, Oxford, Mississippi, where he said that recruits told him they didn't want to come to Oxford because it was, I mean, he implied basically that it was very racist.
16: Yeah, it's 1965 there still.
14: Which, like we talked about yesterday, could very well absolutely be true. And I would hear that from almost any other person. But Lane Kiffin used that possibly true, probably true thing to say, oh, that's why I had to leave LSU. Or that's why I had to leave Ole Miss to go to LSU, is because it's... And I just feel like that Lane Kiffin has left jobs for any reason whatsoever. He's left to go there to LSU because of opportunity. That's why he left.
16: He didn't stand on business, though, yesterday. He took it back.
14: Oh, I know. Yeah,
15: he walked it back.
14: He did walk it back yesterday.
15: Oh, he a loser.
14: Well, here's the thing.
15: I would have doubled down on it.
14: I can tell you this. Everyone in Oxford will not be forgetting those comments. They will not forget that he left them during the playoffs last year. That game, LSU at Ole Miss, Saturday, September 19th, 7:30 on ABC. I saw the Oxford Police Department tweeted out a GIF basically that was like, oh boy, like, great. This is going to be exciting for a night game. That is, ugh.
15: You know what the interesting thing is? I think I brought it up yesterday, is that they are still, I think, the top two portal teams, if I remember correctly.
14: Yeah, you did say that yesterday.
15: I think LSU and Ole Miss one and Ole Miss is two. Yeah, so that it won't be. And on top of that, both teams have the hardest thing, and that's a quarterback.
14: Yeah.
15: Trinidad Chambers versus Sam Levitt.
14: Yeah.
15: From, where is he? From Arizona State.
14: Yeah.
15: So you got those things going for you. It's up to the coaching staff to get the rest of the team going and get them together. But if you are number one and two in the transfer portal, that means you went out and got the correct pieces. You got to put them all together.
14: I don't say this lightly. Like, getting Lane Kiffin in and out of that stadium is going to require, like, secret security, like, levels of help, right?
15: What they gonna do, hit him?
14: Or what am I saying? Secret security, secret service, levels of security is what I'm trying to say. Like they do for the president, like, that's what they're gonna do for, I mean, whatever projectiles those people can find to throw at him, they will throw at him. Like, he will get booed mercilessly the entire game.
15: They people pouring beer and throwing popcorn.
14: I don't know what they're going to. I'm just saying,
16: they're going to bring in whatever they can into the stadium and hope it doesn't get confiscated.
15: That's don't let them gas you.
14: Let's hope not. It'll right?
15: Be a Dildaroon. the lime green one.
14: Well, that is a SEC thing, right? You freeze.
0: You need length and girth.
14: We just talked about it. All right. So I saw this. No Doubt Hall of Famer getting honored by his former team. Adrian Peterson. Be going into the Vikings Ring of Honor this year. They had legendary Viking John Randall, who was also in the Ring of Honor. They did one of those things where they had Adrian Peterson come in now for an interview at the team facility, and they said, oh, yeah, this is for social media stuff. We just want to sit down and ask you some questions. And then John Randall pops in. He's got, like, a special coat that they give you when you make the Ring of Honor, and he's like, hey, look who's here. And then, of course, everybody starts getting teary-eyed, and they start playing highlights of his, and it's, you know, Adrian Peterson, you know, going into the Ring of Honor there. But the two thoughts I had are, like, he's not eligible, I don't think, for the Hall of Fame until 2027, but he is, I mean, I'm not, he's a No Doubt Hall of Famer, first and foremost.
15: Yeah, he should be a first ballot.
14: I would think so.
15: He didn't ever win a championship, though, did he?
16: No.
15: But no, he...
14: Oh, is that what we're doing now? In the NFL?
16: It's the ring culture, yeah.
14: Yeah. He didn't win a championship.
15: I don't think Sherm should get him. He's eligible this year. I wouldn't vote for him.
16: He meets all your lofty standards for a Hall of Famer. Yes, he does.
15: Well, he's a terrible human being.
16: All pro, Super Bowl champion.
14: I think
16: considered best corner in the league.
15: He literally Russell Wilson got them that championship.
14: Wow. Wow. That is
16: your guy.
14: I'm excited to hear you two play Call of Duty. Or is that what you play? Is that the game? You play the Duty?
15: I just played the Duty with him yesterday.
14: Yeah, and then this is going to be what he's going to be to you. Why did I hit that? That's not it. Is what I was trying to hit. I hit the wrong thing. I'm sorry. You know what? Let's just move on.
16: Adrian Peterson, he used to be one of my favorite players.
15: Used to be?
16: He's not a Hall of Famer to me. Here's why.
15: Because he beat his kid?
16: He gets in trouble for beating his kid.
14: I mean, that's
15: what's the problem?
14: That's a fair point. He did do that, and that needs to be brought up.
15: Are you talking about the kid that I just seen the clips of as, like, one of the top prospects?
16: Here's
15: like,
16: the
15: football-wise?
16: Thing. I think
15: he just ran somebody smooth.
14: I don't think it's the same kid.
16: We saw Adrian Peterson, I think it was last offseason, fight a very average-looking man in the bar and get the crap beat out of him.
15: That was terrible.
16: I feel like you can't.
15: He didn't beat him.
16: He got beat up by the dude.
15: He didn't lose. You know what his problem was?
16: At least
15: was?
16: It was a draw.
15: He was too busy trying to throw knockout punches. He missed every one of them. It was terrible.
16: If you're of that stature and that good of an athlete, you cannot be losing bar fights to average Joes. You can't do it.
15: He didn't lose.
16: Okay.
15: He just looked terrible.
16: He should be beating people. If you're a former NFL player and you're getting in fights in the bar, you better kick ass.
14: I just want to point out that I totally agree. If you are someone who says, I don't look at Adrian Peterson the same way because he beat his kid, I'm with you. I didn't either.
16: And then the first time we see him find an adult, he
15: gets beat up. Joe Jackson did it, and y'all went to go watch the Michael movie.
14: One, I didn't. Two, I'm not putting Joe Jackson in any Hall of Fames. So that's not another thing that we're talking about.
15: Did you see the clip I sent you of Tito and them messing around in the studio?
14: Yeah, I did.
15: And they said, that's why Joe did what he did.
14: Yeah, that's no. None of that's good. And don't forget, I mean, I was reading an ESPN article about like this. Like the ESPN article headline is Vikings to induct ex-running back Adrian Peterson into Ring of Honor. This is their like, hey, the guy's getting into the Ring of Honor. Here's a little bit of if you've never heard of Adrian Peterson, we're giving you the rundown, right? And within like four paragraphs, they get right into the fact that, yes, he was arrested for assaulting his son with a stick from a tree, a switch.
15: Switch.
14: And his 2014 campaign with the team was derailed after the season opener. He was put on the exempt list by the commissioner, ultimately avoided jail time and felony conviction, but was suspended for the team's final six games. When he returned for the 2015 season, he led the league in carries and rushing yards. So yeah, like he missed out on a year of his prime because of his own stupidity in that regard. But like
15: whooping the kids.
14: Yeah, you can't do that.
16: The kid's like 16 now. I think he should have to fight the kid to get into the Hall of Fame.
15: He might lose.
14: I don't know.
15: After that, he should have enrolled in like a boxing course or something like that. You can't be sitting there just going for the knockout every time. Throw some appetizer, throw the jab a little bit, something, man. Good.
14: This is back when you're talking about the time he got
15: terrible.
14: Beaten up by the guy in the bar.
15: Yeah, we now move to that. I don't even think the guy landed a punch. It was terrible.
14: Okay. I did see that there is an Adrian Peterson Jr., one of his kids who I think is already getting offers.
15: That's the highlights I just watched like 2 days ago.
14: I don't know if the ages line up though for that kid to be this kid. You know what I'm saying? Like, I don't know if that's the same kid. I'm not sure.
16: The kid should be like 16 years old now.
14: Well, this kid was in like eighth grade. So that's what I'm saying. Like, I don't think that's the same age. That's my point. But who cares?
15: How many kids he got?
14: Well, sadly, I think he had a horrific situation with another one of his kids who I think died with someone else in someone else's custody, not in his custody, but like, yeah,
15: his kid died.
14: I think he had a few kids and some different situations there. So yeah, regardless of like his family situations, all that stuff on the field. Yeah. He's a no doubt Hall of Famer, but obviously you got to take all of that into consideration, I guess, as you talk about some of these players and their legacies. The Browns have no excuses this year. I'll explain next. T-Bone and Tyvus on the Fan.
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12: Well, some better news on the west side of Columbus. The left lane is now blocked on 70 eastbound at Hilliard Rome Road. Still monitoring that crash we've been following for the past 30 minutes or so. But we also have other crashes around the metro, including

0: westbound at Pickerington Road as well as at Gender Road. I'm 10TV's Brianna Albizu with your fan traffic.
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13: Good morning. I'm Dylan Gonzalez. The Guardians took their second straight from the Angels with a 3-2 victory in Cleveland yesterday. The Guards will go for the sweep this afternoon. First pitch is set for 1:10. The Cincinnati Reds lost to the Washington Nationals 10-4 last night. The Reds will try to get back in the win column tonight. Coverage starts just after 6 o'clock over on the Fan 2. In the NBA playoffs, the San Antonio Spurs beat the Minnesota Timberwolves in a blowout 126-97. Spurs are up 3-2 in that series, and the Cleveland Cavaliers will be in Detroit taking on the Pistons with that series tied at 2, headed into Game 5 tonight. Tip-off is scheduled for 8 o'clock. 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Done with that property? Call John Kozik at TurboTrack Realty for a cash offer. 614-470-2000. Breaking sports news when it happens right here on The Fan, Ohio's sports destination.
14: One of these men was prom king. The other is Tybus. You're listening to T-Bone and Tybus.
15: Tweet the program at Bone and Tybus 971. We have Ask Tybus Anything coming up at 7:30. 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
15: You know what? 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
13: Such a popular segment.
15: Well, the next, we'll find out the strength of these old cables of the interwebs, because we got that at 7:30. 7:45, Charlie Coyle, Jackets recently re-signed center, going to join us. We will talk with Charlie. We had him on during the season, so we're glad that he is coming back for this team, obviously. Big contributor this year. Hopefully next year they can push this thing even further, get to the playoffs, but we'll talk with him coming up 7:45. You know, speaking of the internet, my wife asked me this yesterday because she said, you do a lot of research for your show, which, insert your laugh here, but she thinks I do a lot of research for the show. So she respects my abilities as a researcher of the internet. So she said, I need you to look into something for me because I don't have the attention span to do it. I want you to go, like, help me understand how the internet gets across, like, the oceans. Because do you know about this? Like, we have cables that run from, you know, the United States over to Europe, from Europe down to Africa, all the way around Africa, going over to, like, it's, you know, Asia.
16: It's a long cable.
15: Well, there's lots of them. And they, I mean, they've had these for, like, telegrams and stuff, but she was like, how do those work? How do they have these deep sea cables? I looked it up. You know, we have, like, almost 90,000 miles of cable running around the Earth, like, that carry the internet, basically.
16: So if they just, somebody just go down in the sea and just
15: deep sea
16: and cut it,
15: yeah,
16: it's done.
15: Well, they have redundancies. That's why they have so many thousands of these, you know, because they put up, like, more than just one, right? But, like, yeah, they drop these cables down the middle of the ocean, and that's how we have the internet. They said 99% of the internet is, like, would not function if these cables did not exist. Like, you would not have what you have of the internet because of these cables. So there's someone's job is to go out, lots of people's job is to go out on boats, and when one of these cables is broken, severed, needs repaired, whatever,
16: they have to, it'll electrocute anything in sight.
15: Maybe. But it's like, apparently it's like tiny little bit of fiber optic cable and then, like, feet of copper and all these other metals to, like, protect it so that it, you know, hopefully won't, you know, corrode or whatever. I don't know. Anyway, the point is, that's how we do it. Apparently we have cable. They have one cable. They said that's over 28. I think it's, is it 2,800 miles? No, 28,000 miles. One cable that runs from, like, around Africa over to India, and that is, like, how the internet works. I hadn't, so see, Lawrence, like you said earlier, you didn't know this X-Files music was from the X-Files. You had no idea about that. I learned yesterday that we have cables running all over the place that run the internet.
16: We just educating the world.
15: We're doing it today.
16: A lot of education on your way to work today.
15: Here's something else you can learn. The Cleveland Browns, saw this from CBS Sports.
16: What about them?
15: They said the Cleveland Browns have the easiest schedule for next year. Now, the schedule's not out yet. Obviously, we're going to do all this again after they reset the schedule, but
16: which is tomorrow.
15: Yes, it is. The full schedules will all be out tomorrow for the NFL, although they keep leaking, like, half the schedule's already out.
16: They do, you know what I mean? They do such a good job of just...
15: Do they?
16: They make it a week event, a whole week.
15: If you choose to engage with it, sure. I choose to ignore most of it because
16: we literally talked about the Bengals playing
15: the Bengals. I only paid attention to it because the Bengals.
16: To the Giants and Cowboys week one.
15: I didn't. someone did and pointed it out, and we brought it up. I'm just saying, tomorrow when the schedule's out, I'll look at it and go, okay, cool.
16: Browns, 17 games, 1 p.m.
15: Well, here...
16: Make it happen.
15: God, I hope so.
16: Make it happen.
15: I know you want that for your job up in Cleveland when you go up there and do pre- and post-game. You don't want to be there till 10 o'clock at night if you can avoid it. Now, the thing about this that CBS Sports said, they said the Browns have the easiest schedule of all the NFL teams based on just who they're playing. We don't know when those games are going to be. We'll find out tomorrow. But this is a little bit of flawed logic, in my opinion, because I saw CBS Sports when they put this together. They actually said it was the records from last year is what they're basing the easiest schedule thing on, because they're looking at how these teams did last year and saying this is how these teams will do this year. I don't think that's a good way to do it, because now you're talking about projecting to next year teams that may have completely overhauled their rosters, got a new quarterback, fixed their offensive line, traded away their whole defense. Like, I don't know. I don't view the records from last year as having a lot of impact on how good a team will be this year.
16: I agree.
15: So when you do the records based on that, I don't think that's very good.
16: Well, every year there is a team that flips their entire roster. I mean, think about it. The Patriots was like, what, 3-14 the year before?
15: Yeah.
16: And then they turned around, I think it was 14-3. So, like, you literally flipped the record. And then you got, like, teams like Chicago last year or the year before who wasn't good and then got a coaching change and, boom, they made it to the playoffs. So, every year there's parity in the NFL where it's going to be some team. And maybe the Browns could do it. I seen a stat that said that for 8 straight seasons, the team that had the easiest went on to at least have a winning record that year.
15: Well, to that point, I saw there was analysis of this, you know, from how CBS did it and said, this is the easiest schedule in the NFL. Then I saw, we talked about this last week, Warren Sharp, who does, I think it's Sharp Football on Twitter. Good follow if you haven't followed it. Follow that account. He goes through and analyzes it based on, like, the analytics for what the teams look like now.

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1: Right. Talk about it.
2: And then most of the years when Browns fans have done this, we have done it so often. Our optimism knows no bounds. Best draft ever. Right? Give Andrew Berry executive of the year because he just drafted so well, even though, I mean, we're going to find out if he did or not. The moves look good on paper, I guess. My question, though, is easy schedule, all these expectations and high hopes and all that stuff. Can we at least get this from the very positive Browns fans out there that, like, if it doesn't happen this year, can we not next year just go, can we avoid doing the blind optimism thing every single year?
1: No.
2: Why?
1: That's loser talk, what you're talking about.
2: Why
1: right
2: is
1: now.
2: It loser talk?
1: Because if the Browns don't have a good season this year, they'll 100% blame it on the quarterback play, which then will put them in position to draft one of these generational talent quarterbacks, and then that should they're going to the Super Bowl after that.
2: Oh, I see. That's perfect. That's
1: they did everything. They built the whole team up and left the quarterback position alone. And now the quarterbacks have no excuse because they got weapons, they got a run game, they got an offensive line. If it doesn't work, it's a direct finger right at the quarterback, and they're going to take them out and insert Arch or Dante or whoever the heck, Julian Sang.
2: Right, okay.
1: And that should fix everything, and boom, they go into the Super Bowl.
2: Okay.
1: And that would be right before they leave downtown, which would then answer my prediction that they will host a playoff game.
2: Oh, that became
1: downtown.
2: A prediction now. I thought it was that you wanted to see it happen.
1: It's a prediction.
2: Oh, it's a prediction.
1: They got,
2: okay.
1: They got three seasons to get it done.
2: I'm glad.
3: I'm sorry, but isn't the way the strength of schedule built based off of parity in the NFL where they give the last place teams the easiest schedules?
2: They attempt to.
3: And haven't the Browns been in last place a lot of times over the past 26 years?
2: Also correct.
3: So they get an easy schedule many, many years.
2: Yeah.
3: And still have many losing seasons.
2: Yeah. This is
1: sound like something a hater would say.
2: Oh, see, this is the classic. This is the classic.
1: Sound like something
2: Browns
1: a hater would say if I ever heard it.
2: Someone from the outside applies just a modicum of logic and says, you know, it feels like this rationale is not legitimate. Like,
1: the Browns weren't in last place.
2: They were one of the worst teams last year.
1: No, last year, not the year before, right?
2: How many games did they win last year, Tyvus?
1: Last year, 5.
2: Okay. Is that good?
1: No.
2: No, it's bad.
1: I'm talking
2: so
1: about...
2: They're one of the worst teams. They have one of the easiest schedules to try to help them get better because the NFL tries to make everything parity. It is stunning when organizations like the Browns can't make the playoffs half the time, given the NFL does everything in their power to let you have a chance, to make it parity, to give you every, if you finish the worst in the league, there's no lottery. You just get the number one pick. If you have one of the worst records in the league, the next year you get one of the easiest schedules.
1: Imagine if it was a lottery, boy.
2: Guaranteed the Browns would have lost it every single time. The luck that they have, there's no chance. I'm just asking for this. Next year, if we end up again with the Browns picking in the top 5 because they were bad, then I don't want to hear from like,
1: Browns aren't
2: oh, well,
1: in
2: we
1: the
2: just
1: top
2: didn't have
1: five.
2: The. Okay, fine. If they are, though, I don't want to hear, oh, well, the schedule, or I don't want to hear about, well, they didn't have their quarterback. Because then next year, the schedule will be tougher, or it'll be, I don't know, maybe it'll be easy again. But the point is, then it'll be, well, we got a rookie quarterback. And then we can't blame it. Like, I'm just saying, let's stop looking for scapegoats and let's acknowledge that this team needs to fundamentally change how they play football if they want to win games. They cannot go out there and every year blame someone else for it.
1: Bad for you.
2: Yeah.
1: You're just a negative Nancy. You can't help it.
3: By the way, why. Browns finished last year, the year before. Didn't the year before that,
1: That's the year.
3: 3 out of 4 of the last 4 years they've
2: good
3: finished.
2: God.
3: Last.
2: And they only, oh,
1: it's only up from here.
2: There's always an excuse. Paul D. Podesta is getting dragged through the mud for this.
1: Paul and
2: then
1: Kevin.
2: Next year it'll
1: Paul
2: be.
1: Paul and Kevin.
2: Next year it'll be, oh, well, our quarterbacks sucked. And then the year after that it'll be like, oh, maybe it is time to move on. Maybe we should have got a better coach and yeah, whatever. We have an update on the Mike Vrabel, Diana Rossini alleged sexcapade coming up next. T-Bone and Tyvus on The Fan.
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6: Good Wednesday morning. Over on the west side, we are still looking at some major delays after a crash on 70 eastbound at Hilliard Rome Road. Right now,

0: that left lane is blocked, but it's causing, again, some major backups as far back over by West Jefferson. 70 at State Route 142 out there. Take 40 instead to get you downtown, because we are looking at over 2 hours of just sitting in traffic with those delays. Would save you a lot of time. Once again, 40 in that eastbound direction. I'm 10TV's Brianna Albizu with your fan.
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3: 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Last year I heard Austin's 40 by the fourth message just like everybody else, and I remember thinking to myself, yeah, that makes a lot of sense. 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
10: Lingering showers will start to taper off as we go towards sunrise, with wake-up temperatures in the 50s and breezy winds. For today, expect a mix of sun and clouds. We'll see some stray showers, although most of us remain dry and breezy with highs in the upper 60s. For tonight, mostly cloudy overnight with our lows down into the 40s. For The Fan, I'm meteorologist Meredith Garfalo with the 10 Weather Impact Forecast.
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12: You know, a couple weeks ago, when this whole Diana Rossini stuff first hit, we put a fan poll question up saying, is it any of our business or do you care? I can't remember which one it was.
11: Something to that effect, yeah. And about them, her and Mike Vrabel and that whole situation.
12: I don't remember the results, but I told you, no, I don't really care. It's not our business.
11: Okay.
12: Well, fast forward to today. I still don't care, and it's still not our business, because what we got to realize is we don't know what they got going on, Diana Rossini and her husband and Mike and his wife.
11: Yeah.
12: We don't know. Like, they might be into, like, the open relationship thing. They might have an open marriage.
11: I mean,
12: that might be the thing. And, it might look terrible to us, but, like, they got an agreement. Like, that's just what they do.
11: Okay, first of all.
12: I ain't here to judge.
11: Let them live is correct. If that is truly your relationship, I'm not here to judge. I'm with you on that. However, judging what we have seen from the two of them, when both of them came out and said, this is a ridiculous accusation, and then Vrabel said he's going to counseling and missing part of the draft, right? So, like,
12: well, maybe his wife didn't. Maybe Diana Rossini and her husband had that thing, the open thing.
11: Okay.
12: And Mike was tiptoeing on his. Maybe that could be. Or vice versa. I don't know.
11: Well, I think, though,
12: maybe he's a sex addict.
11: Who? Which Mike. One? Oh, Vrabel?
12: And now he's rehab.
11: Allegedly.
12: Which is a thing.
11: Allegedly.
12: That's real.
11: Now, well, yeah, I've heard it's real. I guess I don't know how that works, but I guess if you're spending all your family's money, you're like dipping into your 401k so you can go hook up with like OnlyFans models, then yeah, you might have a sex addiction.
12: Moore.
11: Well, that's a guy who I would believe if you said he had some kind of sex addiction, I would say, all right, probably. But yeah, I look at this situation now with Diana Rossini and Mike Vrabel, because there was news out yesterday or the day before. They had pictures from Mother's Day where some photographer was outside of her house in New Jersey, and they got photos of her.
12: Suck.
11: Yes.
12: Every time you step out, they down there.
11: Yeah. In the bushes. And you could tell they were like hidden behind a tree or something, because there's, you know, little things in the way. But it was her husband's name is Kevin Goldschmidt, right? He's like
12: good old Kev.
11: He's an executive at Shake Shack or something to that effect, I believe. Works for Shake Shack. But there were pictures of the two of them with their kid, one of their kids.
12: Billie Jean.
11: I don't.
12: Diana's Billie Jean.
11: Uh-oh. Maybe. Don't know. The kid's name is Mike. We don't know. But anyway, it was Mother's Day, and there's a photo of Kevin and Diana in an embrace while she's holding the kid, right? And so
12: let's talk over that.
11: Well, it was Mother's Day. It wasn't Father's Day, right? It was Mother's Day. We know who the mother is. We do know that, but
12: I mean, hey, it fits.
11: I mean, we don't know. Allegedly, all that.
12: They got to like if he with her after all of this is going on, and they Mother's Day kissing and holding hands and all of that with the kids. It had to be an understanding in that household. Well, there's no way.
11: Man, relationships are complicated, right? Like, there are some relationships where if that happened, the next thing would happen is your ass would be on the curb. All your stuff would be out of the house. And,
12: I mean,
11: a moving truck would have been called and you would be in a hotel and that would be the end of the relationship.
12: I mean, think about Kevin. This is a layup for Kevin. Like, if he was really, truly distraught and truly wanted to get a divorce, it's a layup. It's right. All the evidence is right there. Like,
11: yeah.
12: So, therefore, it makes me feel that there is some understanding.
11: But this is the thing.
12: Or he's very forgiving.
11: Look, when kids are involved, it then becomes a... Do we stay together for the good of the relationship? I mean...
12: Well, what is that teaching the kid?
11: I don't know what it's... I'm saying everyone's different in that regard, and I'm not here to judge. What I am saying is... Because on the other end of this spectrum, right? I mean, one of the most public affairs ever in the history of the world...
12: Bill Clinton.
11: And Monica Lewinsky. And if you go right now and find Hillary Clinton and Bill Clinton, they are technically still married. All through all of that, they stayed married.
12: They had their thing.
13: Well, I think...
11: I'm just pointing out that relationships are different for different people, because that would not have been the situation in my relationship.
12: You think Hillary got what they call her lick back?
11: I don't even know what that means, and I'm afraid to ask.
12: It's about revenge. They got their lick back.
11: Okay. Is there anything about upping the blick when you get your lick black? Lick back?
12: It could go there.
11: I don't know.
13: It's like a receipt in pro wrestling, T-Bone. Like, was she able to also have an extramarital affair? Because he did.
11: Yeah.
13: That's what a lick back
11: is. Well, now we have to explain what a receipt is in wrestling, but that'll be for our podcast called Arcane Wrestling. All things that work for me when you make that analogy, I get exactly what you're saying. But yeah, anyway, here's my question. Are we at a point now with Diana Rossini, Mike Vrabel, where we need to know every single detail of this? Because I'm not saying this from the standpoint of, oh, it's not our business. I mean... They're public figures. We're curious. We follow the NFL. These are two high-profile people around the NFL. It's a pretty significant story. I don't blame people for being interested in it. I'm saying I don't know if I need photos now of, like, Mike Vrabel and his wife were seen at Costco. Like,
12: that's why they need...
11: We get it that these people are, for now, trying to make this work.
12: That's why they need to just make it a statement. Like, come out and just talk about it, get it over with, and then, like, move on.
11: Well, see, that's the things that I'm currently left...
12: Her and Kevin need to do an interview and say, Kevin needs to be like, I stand by my wife, getting divorced, we still love each other, blah, blah, blah, blah, blah. Or, like, we had that was our thing, blah, blah, blah. Like,
11: They need to do whatever. Yeah, you're right. That probably would get people to move on to some degree. I'll tell you this. This is what I'm left interested in by this story, because I'm not clicking on every photo. There was a photo the other day of, like, Diana Rossini was talking to Mike Vrabel at, like, media day.
12: I'm sick of seeing it.
11: And she just had her arm around him just like anyone would if they're talking to someone in a loud environment. It was not... That one was not incriminating at all, that last photo. My threshold of interest now is Diana Rossini tells her side of the story. I'm interested to hear what she tries to say. Like, if she tries to spin this, if she comes clean, I don't know. I will check into that. If Mike Vrabel gives a statement about it, or, like you said, either of them do interviews with their spouses and talk about it, then fine. Or if one of them, like if Diana Rossini gets a job, I'll be interested in that. If Mike Vrabel somehow got, I don't think he is, if he got fired over this, that I'd be interested. But outside of big developments like that, I'm kind of not done with this story, but it's on the back burner for me now. Now that I'm seeing, like, oh, on Mother's Day, we got photos of people, like, that's where you lose. Like, I don't need all that. That's my point.
13: Only Maury Povich could save us from this story.
14: Case of 4-year-old Michael, Mike Vrabel, you are the father!
11: Allegedly. Not allegedly. Not a thing. Not a thing. Not a thing. Mm. She claims she named him after her brother, I think it was.
13: Yeah. Okay. Sure.
11: Sure. Whatever. Ask Tyvus anything. Coming up in 2 minutes. T-Bone and Tyvus on the Fan.
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17: Noticing a few other incidents right now on our roads. Starting over here, just south of Grandview Heights, we have a crash on 315 southbound at 670 East. That right lane is currently blocked. We do have some backups, 17 miles per hour for your speeds. Also, a new incident coming in not too long ago. It's in our northwest corner, just outside of Dublin. The right shoulder is blocked on 270 eastbound, passing that 33 and 161 split. I'm 10TV's Brianna Albizu with your fan traffic.
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11: By the way, shout out to our Twitter followers, at Bone and Tybus 971, because we had some tweets yesterday. We were talking about Ryan Day, his son.
12: We got to 1,000. I didn't even know that.
11: Yeah, we did. Thank you for the 1,000 followers. We appreciate that. We hit 1 year on the air, 1,000 followers on Twitter. It's been some little milestones here. We appreciate all of you who've been a part of it. But I saw we had a few people who had weighed in. We're talking about Ryan Day's son, RJ, who now committed to Northwestern. Right, he'll be going there. This is his senior year coming up, I believe.
12: Yes.
11: So he's still got a little ways to go before he gets on campus at Northwestern.
12: Reclassifying, which is what the kids are doing now.
11: Some kids are doing that. That's fair. But we were talking about what would Ryan Day do if he's, you know, going to go see his kid play at a game, if he gets to start and Ryan Day has a bye week and maybe he gets to go check out a Northwestern game. As a fan, would he wear Northwestern gear? Would he just wear purple? So we had a few different people respond to that. Like Joe said, it would be pretty smooth if Ryan Day just had an OSU logo on a purple hat. I don't know. I mean, I guess that could... Those guys who stay on the sidelines with all the hand signals for Ohio State, like they wear different color coded, you know, things. And they, I believe, have Ohio State logos on their stuff. But, you know, they have like a guy in green and a guy in blue and a guy in orange that are signaling in.
12: No.
11: Tyvus, why are you looking at me like that?
12: No, I don't want Ohio State in purple.
11: Okay. I'm just telling you, that's a way you could get around it. Great beer of the day said, would Ryan have to check with his boss before he wore any other school's gear? I don't know if Ross Bjork is going to tell Ryan Day what he can and can't wear. I don't know how that relationship works.
12: It's his kid.
11: Right. That's
12: if
11: what I'm
12: he
11: saying.
12: Wore Northwest, it's not that bad.
11: I don't think it would care. I wouldn't care. Captain Bly, though, I think had the best response. He said, I hope Ryan Day shows up to his son's game all decked out in RJ's jersey, all purpled out, nipple rings and everything. And I thought, you know what? Sure enough, let's make that happen.
15: 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It's time for Ask Tybus Anything.
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11: Should we say allegedly on the nipple ring? Because Ryan has denied that very much so. So let him know. This is from Quentin, our guy. He said, Ask Tybus Anything. Would you rather have never played football or every time you pass roadkill You have to stop and inspect it like RFK. So if you play football, that's how you, only way you get to play football is if you would stop and inspect roadkill. You have to, like, I mean, he said he took one home and examined its genitalia.
12: This is such a tough question because football has done so much for my life.
11: Like, sure.
12: So, like, to say, like, that part of me is not it. Now, what I will say is I was an athlete, so I'd like to think that I could have made it in another sport.
11: Okay. Like, if you had, if it was just like football's not even an option, you would have thrown yourself into maybe basketball,
12: basketball, yeah. Something.
11: You played all the, you played baseball, basketball, track.
12: Yeah.
11: You ran track. Did you do anything other than those three?
12: Well, I tried to stay busy all year round because I never like really wanted to come home after school because I wanted to go like do practice and stuff. It kept me busy, kept me out of the streets and stuff like that. Sure. So yeah, I just played sports every season.
11: Yeah.
12: At something.
11: Okay.
12: Yeah.
11: That's it. So you would say I would just give up football and try something else.
12: Correct.
11: But not,
12: I would take another sport more serious.
11: So you would not do the roadkill thing?
12: I mean, if football was the only thing that I was good at, then yeah, I would do the roadkill thing.
11: Okay. All right. See, Quentin, that was an excellent would you rather.
12: According to my basketball yesterday, I'd be expecting a lot of roadkill.
11: That would have been one of those where they talk to you at the end of the season, like, you need to come into this office. We don't have a scholarship for you next year, man. Yeah, if you want to come back, it's going to be on your dime.
12: For sure.
11: SWK said, ask Tyvus anything. If you could do a segment like Tyvus eats a thing, maybe, but it's something T-Bone has to do, what would that segment be?
12: That's an interesting question. A segment for T-Bone, I would do a segment where I came up with... We did it before where we did like I asked you a bunch of black terms and you had to respond to me, or I would do like acronyms.
11: I don't know what that means. Black terms.
12: Oh, you know what that means. Sayings. Like if I said, what does IKYFYL stand for?
11: I don't think there's a Y in there because I already know it's I know you effing lying.
12: Look at you. Look at you.
11: I knew that as soon as you said I K Y. Yeah. All right. That's, you know what? That's fine. I thought it was going to be food related, but sure, we can try that.
13: Maybe we do that like every once in a while. It's not a segment. Like the other day, we asked him if he knew who Bodak or Kodak Black was.
12: He said Bodak Yellow.
11: Said, isn't that a Cardi B song? And you said, I knew something about, you know, a song, but I was clearly did not know.
13: Learned about upping the blick.
11: Yeah, that's one I've learned. I always, before you guys, I thought it was the art supply store. Now apparently that's something else. I
13: think this has inspired a new segment.
11: I don't know. All right. We'll test run that. We'll see. Sure. Why not? I don't care. I'll do it.
12: I know you effing lying.
11: Yeah. This one from B. Sprague says, ask Tyvus anything. How many points would you score as a starter for the Cavs tonight if you played every minute? Cavs tied up 2-2 with the Pistons game 5, I believe at 8 o'clock. That's on ESPN, if I'm not mistaken.
12: I mean, listen, I ain't
11: play no, every minute.
12: I ain't no lame like Donovan Mitchell. I would have got 40 and a half down.
11: Oh, wow.
12: I'm totally kidding. No, if in the NBA, how many points would I score in the NBA game?
11: You have to stay on the floor
12: for the entire game.
11: Unless you foul out.
12: For 40 minutes.
11: Yeah.
12: 2 points.
11: You think you could get a bucket?
12: I think so.
11: A bucket in the NBA?
12: I think I could.
11: Tyvus, you're 6'3".
12: I know. I think I would just shoot threes.
11: I think Donovan Mitchell would frame mog you out of this.
12: You know what's funny? We talked about this on the Ultimate Cleveland Sports Show. I said, they asked me if I went up against Donovan, what would the score be?
11: Uh-huh.
12: And I told them 21-2. I would lose 21-2, but I would 1,000% score.
11: Okay.
12: Because Donovan is 6'1".
11: Oh, he is 6'1". I thought he was 6'3".
12: No, he's 6'1".
11: Oh, man.
12: So, therefore, I'm definitely getting I'm posting him up because I'm bigger than him.
11: Yeah.
12: And I'm definitely getting a bucket in that paint. It's happening. Now, he going to go on to never miss a shot when he get the ball.
11: True enough.
12: but I'm going to get a bucket. Okay. Sure.
13: Donovan Mitchell's height is 6'2", so you're probably right. It's probably more like 6'1". I did not know he was that small.
12: I didn't know
0: I
12: that.
0: I didn't realize that
12: I
0: either.
12: Didn't know I Anthony was 6'3", Edwards at least. Was 6'4", until the other day, and I said, what? Oh, yeah, his bounce is. I thought he was like 6'6", 6'7".
0: Because isn't, I think John Morant's only like 6'7", yeah. I think John Morant's, isn't he? Is John Morant 6'2"? Like 6'2"? Yeah, right. Those guys, that's crazy.
12: Who?
0: By the way, I saw, did you see the heights and weights at the NBA Combine? They're doing that now. Did you see that Braden Smith, apparently, from Purdue?
12: 5'10".
0: 5'10", but they said his weight was like a buck 66.
12: Oh, well, you
13: good luck playing in Greece.
0: Yeah. That's why that guy stayed in college for so long. Yeah,
12: he's going to get some assists, though.
0: Yeah, that's true enough. Meat Sweat says, ask Tyvus anything. So, Tyvus, since Little Tsunami will be here soon, are you getting the snip or are you trying for a football team?
12: No, my wife is getting her tubes taken out.
0: Oh, so there. Okay, so then there you go. That's not happening.
12: She said she doesn't believe in the snip. She said it's like a lot of stories about people that got men that got snipped but still end up having kids.
0: Oh, yeah. So I mean,
12: she was like, that can happen. We're not going to play that game.
0: Oh, she's like, no, we're absolutely done. There's no chance.
13: They're going to have a basketball team. They don't need to have a football team.
0: I mean,
13: they got a starting five.
0: Yeah, you got the whole family. Tsunami. You got three and then you two. Yeah, exactly right. You got five. This is Rusty said, you're a media member, Tyvus. You don't watch film of other media members to improve your game. Are you the Johnny Manziel of media?
12: Yes. Yes, I am. And I ain't no media guy. Yes. The only thing I watch is like games and clips of, like, if it come up on IG, like if like Stephen A came up on IG or Twitter or something.
0: Davis and Igbinosin. Yes.
12: Go ahead. No, it's IGB. And I seen it, like, that's the most I've seen. But like to physically sit there and watch their show, like, I don't do that.
0: Okay. That's fair. Alex hasn't asked Tyvus anything. If you could call one legendary sports moment on the radio, past or present, what would it be? And then he said, I'd love to hear you call the last few minutes of the 2016 Cavs Warriors game 7.
12: That would be very legendary.
0: Because you would be out of your mind on that
12: game. I probably got fired. I'd have been cursing and all that jazz.
13: Yeah. He wouldn't have been salivating over LeBron like Mike Breen did, though, which was completely necessary in that moment.
0: What do you mean?
12: Blocked by James.
0: That was, I mean, it wasn't salad. He's literally saying, like, yeah, I mean, look what this guy did. It was incredible.
13: Yeah, I'm saying it was deserved.
0: What was salivation. Your? Were you watching that live, Tyvus?
12: Yes.
0: What was your reaction when it occurred?
12: You know,
0: I'm saying specifically the block on Iguodala. So where he pins it off the backboard.
12: It went the shot. Was it the shot then the block, or was it the block then the shot? I can't remember.
0: I feel like the block was first.
12: Yes. I feel like the shot was first.
0: Okay, well, you may be right.
12: I don't remember what it was, but when Kyrie hit the shot, like, I was in like disbelief. I was like, oh my goodness, we actually are going to win the championship. Mm. It was a feeling like, wow, like it finally actually happened. Like,
0: yes.
12: I sat there for like 5 minutes like, did we really just win this thing?
0: Like, were you more like stunned than anything else?
12: Yeah.
0: Yeah. I can see that. Makes sense to me. It was, I mean, I was euphoric. I was excited. I loved seeing it happen. But yeah, I'm not a lifelong Cavs fan like you are. So that's a different level of excitement for sure.
1: I cried, T-Bone.
0: Did you really?
1: No.
0: Okay. I didn't think so. I thought you were lying. I was right. Charlie Coyle, we're not lying about that. I know you're lying. No. Charlie Coyle, not lying. He is coming back with us next. We will talk to the re-signed Jacket Centerman coming up next. T-Bone and Tyvus on the Fan.
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11: Tybus says that in all his years being in football locker rooms, he never once looked at another man's junk. He cannot say the same thing about working at this radio station. 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
15: Well, it was big news yesterday. Charlie Coyle re-signed, 6-year contract through the 2031-32 season. He will be back with the Blue Jackets, and that means he joins us now on the Bryan Heating and Cooling System Fan Guest Hotline. Good morning, Charlie, and congratulations on the new contract. What was it that made the offer from the Jackets so appealing?
16: Morning, guys. I appreciate it. There was a lot to it. It's never just one thing. I want to go to a place where I think I can win. I'm getting older. been in the league for a little bit now, haven't won, and I want that taste. And I've seen the potential here this year playing with these guys. I know what we can accomplish and how we can play and what we have in that locker room. And I know management will, you know, probably add some pieces. And they still have, you know, some work to do with other free agents and things like that. But we're going to put together a good team, and I know management, I know, Don Waddell, GM, they're all in, as they've told me. And that's how I'm feeling too. I'm all in. I know, having Rick Bonus back behind the bench, that's a guy who's all in. So, I love playing for him. I love playing with my teammates, and it's something I wanted to continue to do. And living in Columbus, we've grown to love it here, and just the way of life. I have a family, I have kids. So to be locked down for a little bit is a very important thing to me and my family, to plant some roots and have some security.
17: Charlie, you know, congratulations on the new contract. You know, 6 years, $36 million. I want you to know that, you know, gas prices is up and I am carless. Would you be willing to, you know, loan me a couple of dollars?
18: Stop it. This man, Charlie, Tyvus has 19 jobs. Don't let him fool you. For some reason, he's got a good friend who has a Tesla that loans it to him. Cardale Jones, his former teammate.
17: He's getting rid of the Tesla, Charlie. Well, I gotta do something fast.
18: Charlie, don't loan this man your vehicle. You'll never see it again. I'm telling you.
16: Yeah. The gas is going up. You ain't kidding about that. I've noticed that a little bit.
17: Charlie, are you
16: even use the gas?
17: Are you watching the playoffs right now? If you are, is there any team that you root for?
16: Yeah, I watch when I can. Sometimes bedtime routines around here interrupts maybe the first period or so, but I tune in whenever I can. I like watching. You kind of become a fan when you're not fully in it. And I mean, there's not really one team. I've played with guys who are playing on some of those teams. And so, I don't know. You just kind of hope for exciting games and you know, overtime and things like that as a fan. But just to see the pace of play and how it is, like, in the way they play, that's something that we can learn from and how playoff hockey is, especially young guys on our team who haven't been there and experienced it. So I hope guys watching, I'm pretty sure guys are watching and understanding what entails in playoff hockey. It's exciting. It's fast, but not a lot of, you know, risky plays, things like that in the back of your net, and then the momentum swings. So those things you can learn from just watching, and I like doing that myself.
18: Charlie Coyle joining us in the Bryant Heating and Cooling Systems Fan Guest Hotline. Newly signed deal. He will be back next year for the next 6 years with the Jackets, which we're excited about. You know, that Rick Bonus post game was pretty legendary. You know, him talking about, you know, what it takes to win and some of the things that he wants to see, changes he wants to make. You talked about how this team is probably going to keep adding or doing things to help build it here. In your mind, just in general, given you've been in the playoffs pretty much every other year except for this one, you know, what are some things that you plan to bring to that kind of effort next year? What are some things you kind of, even coming into training camp here in a few months, I know you probably are trying to think about a summer break here for a little bit, but what are some things you hope to get the rest of this team to see?
16: No, we're already in prep mode over here. Summer can be nice, but we have all this time to get ready. So I'm slowly doing that and preparing. And it's nice to know where I'm going to be next year right now, so I can prepare in that fashion too. But, I mean, for me personally, I I'm an older guy. I have experience. I've played with other teams, good teams, and I've learned a lot. I've learned a lot from different guys and players and teammates, and just organizations as a whole, and how they run things, and the good and the bad and the in between. So there's a lot of stuff that I can share that I will continue to share, and things that we can maybe get better at, maybe little details within the locker room, things on the ice, of course. But I think getting better at, kind of as I touched on before, just the playoff hockey mentality, like playing the right way more often is going to help us. And we did it for, about 2 months this season. It was no fluke. It wasn't like it was a couple days or a week or whatever. It was 2 months solid of we were playing the right way, and it was paying off for us, and we were one of, if not the best team in the league during that stretch. So it's there. The potential is there, and just I think that's something we got away from as the season was closing out. And of course, some timely injuries, some big players with us that didn't help. But that's all excuses. We didn't get it done, right? So, but the thing is, the potential is there, and what we keep building on and playing the right way, and then all the details within that around the rink, in the locker room, and kind of shifting our mentality on some things.
17: You know, one of the things that's coming up this offseason is about the seat, the captain. And, you know, listening to you talk and the way you carry yourself, if they presented you to be the captain, would that be something that you would accept? And how would that look for you?
16: Well, to be honest, I'm not even thinking about anything like that. Boone Jenner, who's longtime captain here, done a tremendous job. I'm not sure what the plans are. I personally hope he's back. He's such a great player still, in the way he carries himself and his leadership skills. But we have a few guys who do bring that, and that's what you need. You can't just have one guy coming and being the captain and doing everything and saying everything. It takes the full team. And that's something I want to keep building on. Honestly, it doesn't matter if I'm wearing a C or not. I'm going to keep doing what I do, or better for that matter. I got to keep bringing my leadership qualities and keep working on those as I've done. And it takes everyone, the good teams that I've played on. It's not just one guy or two guys or three guys who are wearing the letters that set the president and all that. Yes, they do, but it's everyone else kind of leading in their own way within the team and how we want to do things. The good teams don't have a lot of followers. They're all leaders, and they're all going for the common goal and working together for it.
18: Charlie, we appreciate the time this morning. Congrats on the new deal, and we're looking forward to seeing what the future holds here for you and the rest of the Blue Jackets. All right, thanks again.
16: I appreciate it, guys. Take care. Thank you.
18: There you go. Charlie Coyle on the Brian Heating and Cooling Systems Fan Guest Hotline. Love it. We're already getting stuff done this offseason.
17: I forgot to give him my Cash App.
18: Thank God, Tyvus. Thank God you forgot. Why don't we do it with all the guys we interview? Just say, hey, can you help out the guy that's you're interviewing you on the radio because he doesn't have enough jobs?
17: He can donate to the,
18: go to the Browns United, and ask Jimmy Haslam. Ask Jimmy Haslam.
17: I ask him every chance I get.
18: Get you all the news and notes you need from the NFL. The Huddle's coming up next. T-Bone and Tyvus on the Fan.
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21: Well, if you're coming into downtown from 315 southbound, keep in mind we are noticing a crash out there at 670 east. That right shoulder, though, is currently blocked. And just outside of Dublin, another crash. This one's going to be 270 eastbound. Just as you're passing that 33 and 161 intersection, that right shoulder is also blocked. I'm 10TV's Brianna Albizu with your fan traffic.
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23: 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Last year, I heard Austin's 40 by the fourth message just like everybody else, and I remember thinking to myself, yeah, that makes a lot of sense. 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
25: Good morning, I'm Dylan Gonzalez. The Guardians took their second straight from the Angels with a 3-2 victory in Cleveland yesterday. The Guards will go for the sweep this afternoon. First pitch is set for 1:10. The Cincinnati Reds lost to the Washington Nationals 10-4 last night. The Reds will try to get back in the win column tonight. Coverage starts just after 6 on the Fan 2. In the NBA, the Cleveland Cavaliers will be in Detroit taking on the Pistons with that series tied at 2, headed into Game 5 tonight. Tip-off is scheduled for 8 o'clock. And the Columbus Blue Jackets announced yesterday that they are re-signing center Charlie Coyle to a 6-year, $36 million deal. 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
4: Both of these men played sports in high school. 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
18: That sucks for the Reds. Thought they maybe got a little bit back with trying to get off that losing streak. Now lose again last night. They've lost 10 of their last 13.
17: I'm ashamed to admit this. I put a parlay in yesterday.
18: Oh.
25: A baseball parlay?
17: Baseball parlay.
18: And I'm going to guess it hit and you made a bunch of money on it, right? Is that what happened?
17: It hit. And I had the Washington Nationals.
18: What do you mean it hit?
25: Oh, so you won your parlay?
17: I won my parlay.
18: Oh, you did?
17: Oh, yeah.
18: I'm
17: $5 to 310. Ooh. Seven leg parlay.
18: Did you really?
17: Yeah.
18: Good for you.
17: I was wondering.
18: I was about to make fun because usually every time you tell us about a parlay, you're like, it was so close. And then
17: no, I hit. Yeah.
18: One of them didn't.
17: I hit it.
25: I was wondering.
18: So you took the Nationals.
17: I took the Nationals.
18: To beat the Reds.
17: That's why I said I'm ashamed to say this, but I took the Nationals.
25: I was wondering why when he ordered Chick-fil-A breakfast for us this morning, he also ordered me the potato rounds.
18: Oh,
25: he normally doesn't do that. He normally just orders the burrito.
17: Got you a couple extra dollars.
25: Yes.
17: You see that?
25: Tyvus, very generous person.
18: Yes. If only you could hit maybe, I don't know, like 50 more of these parlays, you might get enough money together to go get like a 2011 Toyota Corolla or something.
17: I'm about to get a Prius. The way them gas prices give me a Prius.
18: Sure enough on that.
4: The biggest questions in the NFL are answered right here. Welcome to The Huddle.
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18: All right, Dylan Huddle, question number one.
25: So it was announced yesterday that the Cincinnati Bengals will face the Atlanta Falcons in Madrid in week 9 this season. But what I want to know is what you guys think of the win total. Over, under 9.5 wins for the Bengals this upcoming season.
18: That should be over.
17: I think they're going to be over. I think they did enough on their defense this year to improve it to get it to 20th, at least top 20 in the NFL. And I think that with that, if that offense, if Joe Burrow stays healthy, which I feel like he's every other year. He's hurt one year, healthy the next year. Hurt one year, one of those things. So I think if he stays healthy this year, which he probably should, I think that they'll win 10-11 games.
18: Yeah, I feel like schedule sets up. I mean, we don't have the dates of the schedule, but the teams they play, you look at the numbers, the analytics, the people who crunch these numbers say it should be a pretty easy schedule for the Bengals, relatively speaking, of the rest of the NFL. Yeah, everything you said, Tyvus.
17: The most important.
18: If Joe Burrow's healthy and the defense is improved, then you should be a playoff team winning 10-plus games. Yes.
17: One of the most important persons in their office or in that organization is Al Golden.
18: Sure.
17: Because they finally went and got him some pieces.
18: Defensive coordinator.
17: You got to put it together.
18: Yeah, I agree with that. All right, so we're both taking over there. Huddle question number two.
25: All right, Tyvus Powell shared this tweet with us yesterday from John Breach, and it says, the AFC team with the easiest schedule has finished with a winning record in 8 straight seasons. This year, that team is the Cleveland Browns.
18: Oh,
17: make it 9.
25: Their win total is set for 6.5, over or under.
17: Big time over. Don't even kid yourself. Take the over. Put a hundred on it.
18: Let me ask you a question. When you have no quarterback who can actually play the game at an efficient level for 16 games.
17: 17.
18: Well, you know what? I'll take 16 at this point, let alone 17. How are they winning that many games?
17: Run the ball.
18: When everybody says, I'm going to sell out to stop the run, I dare you to beat me some other way.
17: There was this thing, right? So when I was at Ohio State, this coach by the name of Urban Meyer designed the plan to win.
18: Uh-huh.
17: The number one thing on the plan to win was play great defense. After that, run the football.
18: Okay. And the Browns have had the ability to do that the last few years, and how's that worked out for them?
17: They have not been able to run the football.
18: Why?
17: Because their offensive line stunk.
18: Okay. But also because they have had no good quarterback play that made you worry about the run. And they've had injuries to, you know, the whole Nick Chubb thing probably.
17: I watched the Cleveland show the other day. Kirk Herbstreit said he ran into Jim Schwartz, who said that Deshaun is back.
18: I got to follow all that. So Cleveland show, Kirby.
17: Ran into
18: former defensive coordinator Jim Schwartz,
17: said he back,
18: of the Browns, said that Deshaun's going back. I know he's back. He's throwing. What do you mean he's back?
17: Like he's back to looking like pretty good.
18: What is back for Deshaun Watson? Back before he was getting back massages? Or back before, like, or back like to what he was 2 years ago?
17: I think he played better when he was on the massages.
18: Well, that's what I'm saying. Yes. Like, the man can't leave the facility to get a massage. And so I'm just, fine. Even if Deshaun Watson is truly back, then sure, they'll win more than, what was the over-under, 6.5?
25: Yes.
18: Yeah, they probably could.
17: Why does it have to be just Deshaun? Why can't it be Shador takes the next step?
18: It can be Shador, but I don't have faith that that's happening.
17: Why?
18: Because I watched him have big struggles with a little thing called not getting rid of the football. And then when you don't do that, you get sacks and you end up in like two great plays and then a third and 33 because you take the dumbest sack I've ever seen. Like, that's the problem with him. Is he has talent. He's not bad.
17: You know who?
18: Then he makes horrible decisions.
17: You know who else? You know who you just described?
18: Who's that?
17: Josh Allen.
18: Okay. Yeah.
17: But he's top five in the league.
18: Johnny Manziel. Like, there's a
17: So he gonna be one. He gonna be one of them. He gonna be one of them. All so right. Like, I don't know why is it okay. It's so negative for Shador, but Josh Allen, it's I watch him do Shador. The exact same thing. Everything you just said, Josh Allen does
18: it's
17: too.
18: It's not for
17: and
18: Shador.
17: He's one of the best quarterbacks in the league.
18: It's the fact you're right, but it's.

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1: You're a positive person. You think positive things.
2: All right. I was worried. I don't know if we were going too long on this segment, but no, I think we're perfectly fine. Let's do one more, Dylan. Huddle question number three.
3: All right, so NFL players are watching some of their stadiums get new grass installed because of the World Cup. And J.C. Treader, the NFLPA executive director, said on Cam Hayward's Not Just Football podcast that the players now want grass fields in all the stadiums. The CBA runs through 2030. Do we think there will be all grass stadiums in the NFL by the new CBA?
2: No, because they built half of them to not have grass in them because they said, why would we need grass? We'll just put a turf in there. Like, how are you going to do that in Atlanta where the only light that gets in there is from Megatron's BH, which is what they call that little opening at the top? It's not, you can't grow grass in there. They'd have to redesign the whole thing to make that happen, right? They don't have real grass in there. They have turf, don't they, in Atlanta?
3: I'm pretty sure.
2: I'm just saying, like, some of these stadiums are not designed to grow grass, so
4: I wish they would all be all grass, but it'll never happen.
2: Well, did you see the stadium where the Bengals are going to be playing? Because they're playing in Spain week 9?
3: Correct.
2: November 8th, Sunday, November 8th. They are playing in Madrid. That is where Real Madrid, the soccer team, plays.
4: They all grass, ain't they?
2: They are all grass, because in Europe, they don't mess around with that.
4: They put turf over there.
2: No, they put soccer players refuse to play on artificial turf when they come to America. That's why the World Cup's going to be all on grass.
4: Where was it at where you were showing me the thing where they, like, the grass go down and then they...
2: In little trays.
4: Yeah.
2: And it slides off.
4: And another one comes up.
2: And underground, they grow the grass.
4: Correct.
2: They have lighting.
4: Is that Madrid?
2: That's where the Bengals are playing.
4: Good for them.
2: That's where they're going to play. They're going to play on that surface where they literally have built an underground bunker where the grass goes down. It has... Each tray gets watered. It gets... Like the artificial sunlight, the grow lamps that they have for it, basically do it all underground so they can have a Taylor Swift concert there, or they can do whatever they want to do. They can drag races in there if they want to.
4: I wanted to know if it's actually a difference. Like, will football players be able to tell the difference?
2: I promise. Like, I'm telling you, we invest in, like, scoreboards and goofy lighting and stuff like that. They invest in the actual ground where the game is played, and then they let the crowd provide all the entertainment by actually, like, being excited and having fun and watching their team. They don't treat it over. I actually envy how they do that in Europe with their soccer stadiums, where they're like, yeah, we don't need to have, oh my gosh, here's a firework for you to pay attention. They just expect you to watch the game like an adult, to go and actually enjoy the sport that you love. Actually, more like a kid. That's what kids do. They watch the game and they enjoy it. Now we as adults are like, sorry, I need to get on my phone so I can check in with work, see what's going on. No, I don't want to do that at a game. I don't. Stop distracting me. The hillbillies down south continue to fight each other over football. I'll give you the latest next. T-Bone and Tyvus on the Fan.
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7: Good morning to you. Well, traffic is definitely building up out there, starting with some crashes we are monitoring for you. Starting in Southeast Columbus, we're talking just outside of Canal Winchester. There's a crash. The left shoulder's blocked on 33 West, just beyond Bowen Road, so keep that in mind. Also, a heads up outside of Dublin. Still watching this crash for you, 270 eastbound, beyond that 33 and 161 split, but that right shoulder is blocked. I'm 10TV's Brianna Albizu with your Fan traffic.
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11: Lingering showers will start to taper off as we go towards sunrise with wake-up temperatures in the 50s and breezy winds. For today, expect a mix of sun and clouds. We'll see some stray showers, although most of us remain dry and breezy with highs in the upper 60s. For tonight, mostly cloudy overnight with our lows down into the 40s. For The Fan, I'm meteorologist Meredith Garfalo with the 10 Weather Impact Forecast.
7: If you haven't thought about Buckeye football today, I'm sorry to tell you that you're dead. 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The Fan. Tybus will put anything in his mouth on a dare. All right, almost anything. No, I stand by my previous statement. This is T-Bone and Tybus.
2: All right, the weather today. I was looking ahead. We're looking at next week. Could be up near 90 Monday. Which I'm all about. I like the warm weather. Maybe some of you don't. 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
8: Do you miss Common Man at any point?
2: Sure. I mean, we saw each other every day for 13, 14 years. Mm-hmm. Because I worked as a producer on their show too. So yeah, I mean, I miss him. I miss Panama Ted. I miss Timmy Hall even, you know, seeing him in afternoons.
8: If you could only see one of them every day for the rest of your career, who would it be?
2: Panama Ted.
8: Well, you know what? There's some good news because if you've missed Common Man.
2: Oh, yeah?
8: You can join Common Man this Thursday night for a special edition of Common Man's Basement. You know the deal. It's Common Man in his basement hanging out, answering your questions live from the chat. Catch it Thursday night at 9, exclusively on the Fans YouTube channel, presented by The Lion's Den.
2: Well, look at that. Ooh. I will tune in for that.
12: What's he going to do in his basement with the show sponsored by The Lion's Den?
2: It's been, I mean, he always has it sponsored by the Lion's Den, and it's, yeah, I don't know. I don't know what he does. I watch like the first 20 minutes or so, and then usually after that, I'm like, all right, I got it.
8: Do you
2: then,
8: remember you know, that they sent y'all like a package, a care package?
2: I do remember that. And then, I very much remember that.
8: He gonna try to hand me that bottle.
2: I know we've told this story before, but there was once upon a time going to be a little thing called Man and Bone Fest, and we were going to have the Lion's Den sponsor it. And no joke, the plan was at this event where we would have had like a desk. We're going to sit in front behind a desk. We would have had me, Common Man, Panama Ted would all be there. And then we would get like our friends like Jeff Rimmer, some of these other people that we've had on the show over the years to hopefully come in and we would interview them on a stage. And there would have been little goofy things that would have happened as well. But one of the things that we were hoping for was that the Lion's Den would sponsor it and they would send us a whole bunch of muscle relaxers, shall we say, the appendages, if you will. I think everybody... Are we getting what I'm saying?
13: You need length and girth.
2: Thank you.
8: You want to have a bunch of them just all lined up.
2: Like suction to the desk, just all of them sitting there. And as you're talking, you just smack one of them and they just go flopping around. Yeah.
8: Would it have been lime green?
2: I would have had all the colors, all of like everything you get, whatever varieties they have. I would have said, give me the full cornucopia of dilds and just have them right there. But we had a plan though. And I hate that this didn't work out.
8: Shoot it down.
2: No. Like this was all like, here's the thing. No one shot it down. COVID happened and then we couldn't do it.
8: Yeah.
2: But what we planned out, and he doesn't work here anymore, but former promotions assistant, Brad Murray, let him live.
8: Oh yeah.
2: Oh, you may know him as Sticker Brad or Stupid Brad, as some would call him. Anyway, Brad, the plan we had for him was we were going to announce that we got Boomer, the legendary Blue Jackets failed mascot that looked like a cannon and also was very phallic shaped. We were going to have Boomer. We got him back. He's here. He's going to join us on stage. And then what we were going to have Brad do is show up in a full Boomer penis costume. No, a penis costume. And then say, oh, our bad. That's his cousin who works over at the Lion's Den. That was going to be the joke, but we never see. We had plans. They just didn't happen. So
8: shout out to the Lion's Den.
2: Let them live. That's great. Yeah. Do a fine job over there. Now the hillbillies down south, they're all fighting with each other. Have you been keeping up with all the different barbs that have been traded here the last couple of days?
8: Isn't it about the 24 and 16 team playoff?
2: Oh, not even getting to that.
8: Oh,
2: we have.
8: Are you talking about the LSU or the Lane Kiffin stuff?
2: Not even that. Although that happened.
8: What is going on?
2: Here we go. So you have Steve Sarkisian. He's out there on talking to the media. I forget if this was to USA Today. Here it is. He was talking about the transfer portal and how when they get guys to come in, they don't offer at Texas. They make you have to do a whole bunch of extra stuff if you want to earn a degree from Texas. Mm-hmm. And at other schools, it's not as difficult to do. Mm-hmm. He said, for example, at Texas, we will only take 50% of a player's academic credit hours, meaning from like their previous school. So he said, You may be a semester from graduating from whatever schools you were in previously, but you're going to go all the way back to 50% of those credit hours if you want to get a degree from Texas.
8: Who they think they is? Northwestern?
2: Apparently. But he said, but at Ole Miss, they can take you. All you have to do is take basket weaving and you get an Ole Miss degree. Yes! I love it! They're all fighting down there.
8: Do Texas play Ole Miss this season?
2: They do, but it's at Texas. I looked this up because, so now what you have is, you have Lane Kiffin calling.
8: This is unbelievable.
2: Lane Kiffin is
8: calling. They're falling apart. Oh, now.
2: Yes, I love it.
8: They don't agree with the commissioner.
2: No.
8: And nobody agreed. The team, the schools hate each other. This is great. The Big Ten has truly broken the SEC.
2: Oh,
8: yes.
2: I love it. Yes.
8: Love that.
2: You've got
8: shout out to the NIL and the transfer portal. All it took was legalizing the money you had to give to the players. And yeah, we are watching the demise of the SEC. This is
2: such
8: great.
2: It's such a great day. It truly is. And here's the beauty of it. I believe it's not this weekend. It's like 2 weeks from this weekend is when they all gather in, I think it's Destin, Florida, somewhere in the panhandle. And they go for the SEC like meetings where there's SEC meetings and then there's SEC Media Day, which will be more in like the summer. But these meetings, this is where all the coaches go. The ADs will be there. And I'm real excited to see that you got Lane Kiffin, who's now at LSU, calling out Ole Miss and calling them all racist. Then you have Steve Sarkisian calling them all idiots. So, like, you just have...
8: Ole Miss just getting all kinds of jabs. This is ridiculous. They dumb and racist. Yeah, this is just terrible.
2: Apparently. And I just... It's
8: they cheating to get Trinidad Shambles.
2: They cheated, yeah, they cheated that. Yep.
12: But they can make you a great basket.
2: Yeah, apparently, because they're basket weaving, they can do that. Did you see that John Sumrall?
8: I hope Ole Miss win the SEC this year. I really do.
2: Here's where this gets sticky, because Gators coach John Sumrall, who came from Tulane, am I wrong?
12: Correct.
2: Okay. John Sumrall, who was an assistant at Ole Miss at one time, said, apparently grateful to coach at a top 10 public university that also offers advanced basket weaving. And it's like,
8: wait, where did he go? Florida?
2: No. He coaches Florida now, but okay, he did coach at Ole Miss. So I'm like, which school is he talking to? Is he talking about Florida offers the basket weaving, or he's also in the Ole Miss? So now you have people dividing themselves over, like, I'm with Ole Miss or I'm against Ole Miss.
8: I'm rooting for Ole Miss this year.
2: Are you?
8: I am.
2: Why is that?
8: Because I don't like that everybody's just against Ole Miss. I want them to be like, listen, bleep all of y'all. We're going to win the whole conference.
2: By the way, I saw something yesterday. It gave me an idea. Speaking of the it's not all SEC. Florida State and Georgia, they've announced they're going to play a neutral site game in 2028.
8: Florida State and Georgia?
2: Yeah.
8: Maybe Florida State will be good by then.
2: Yeah, that's not an SEC team, but it is down south. And I saw that they selected 7 cities as the possible finalists to get this, you know, game, this neutral site game.
12: Oh, because God forbid it be on a campus.
2: But no, we can't play Florida State and Georgia. We can't have that just on campus. So go figure. One of the sites was Atlanta, because it's like, right, an hour from Georgia's campus. But Charlotte, Miami, Nashville, New Orleans, Orlando, and Tampa. You know what, cowards? Put it in Columbus, Ohio. How about that? You want to see something? Come play it up here and play it in November. Play in the cold. They will believe in you. I actually think the reverse would be funnier, though. Because, one, if they put that in Columbus, all of us haters would buy tickets just to boo both these programs for 4 quarters, which I would love. But I think it would be better if we took, like, Ohio State, Indiana, put that game in Tuscaloosa, just as a, like, here you go. Want to see good football? Sorry, you're watching AAA now down here. Here's what the good teams look like, and then just play a great football game in front of actual, like, slack-jawed hillbillies in Tuscaloosa.
8: What you call them, Dylan? The Farm League.
2: Yeah. Yeah.
8: Alabama.
12: AAA Tuscaloosa. That's their new name. Yeah. I don't want to hear Crimson Tide ever again.
8: They go leave there, come to Ohio State, and become champions.
2: Let's do like the Harlem Globetrotters have done for years, where they just travel around, or like Savannah Bananas do this now, where they go to different locations. Cows and like, here's our brand of baseball.
8: Yeah.
2: Do that with Big Ten, just so they'll be like, well, my golly, I ain't seen nobody do that. They throw and run the ball and play defense all at the same time.
14: What are we watching?
15: I
14: want that. All we had last year was old Ty Simpson just throwing the ball. No running game. Yeah, what is this?
8: That was terrible. They got another quarterback. A true freshman.
15: Show them what real football looks like. Yeah. Just put some like random Big Ten games in Tuscaloosa so they can actually see
8: Bama
15: football again.
8: Can't run the ball. That's terror. I never thought I'd see that day.
15: I love it. Like our running game to them, they would have renamed their program. They would have said like, this is the Doak Walker winner now. Like this guy right here is that. Like they would have just been. They couldn't understand our running game was mediocre, and that to them that would have been the best running game they've had in years. So there you go. We'll come up in 2 minutes. Ryan Day was talking to Josh Pate, who we just had on the show yesterday, and he had a thought about how the approach to the Michigan game was different this year. You will hear what they did different coming up in 2 minutes. T-Bone and Tyvus on the Fan.
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18: Over on the west side, we are seeing some slowdowns right now just by that 270 and 70 eastbound split. Really doesn't get any

0: by Bryce Road. And Four Friends and Delaware County, traffic really picking up for you, both that 71 South, even that 23 South direction, especially 23 from 36 to 270. It's already looking at a 16-minute commute. I'm 10TV's Brianna Albizu with your fan traffic.
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8: 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One of these guys still believes he can play in the NFL. It's T-Bone. He says it's because of his low center of gravity. He's dumb. This is Bone and Tybus.
9: Right. We still have a lot to get to today because we have a fan poll up here, Dylan.
10: I'm putting it up right now.
9: Okay. Fan poll brought to you by JT's Pizza Pub. I believe we're doing some version of this, which is, do you like the fact the Jackets signed Charlie Coyle to a $36 million deal. 36-year deal, too.
10: That would be dope.
9: Yeah. Yes or no. So that'll be the fan poll brought to you by JT's Pizza Pub. We also, tomorrow, are doing the list, and that is at 7 a.m., but I don't, as of yet, know what we're doing for the list. Though we were kicking around an idea, Tyvus, because I mentioned we're talking about Shedeur Sanders, and you brought up how Josh Allen, a lot of Shedeur Sanders' negative qualities, there are good quarterbacks who do some of those things too, like Josh Allen.
10: Correct.
9: Who takes bad sacks, throws bad picks, but then he's Josh Allen the rest of the time, and that guy has been pretty good overall. But we were debating on, you don't feel like, well, I don't want to put words in your mouth. Do you feel like Josh Allen is a top five quarterback?
10: Why are you even thinking about this?
9: He is.
11: Because I'm trying to think if his five quarterbacks better.
10: The answer is no. There's not.
11: Matt Stafford, Joe Burrow, Patrick Mahomes, Lamar Jackson.
9: Mm.
11: Then Josh Allen?
9: Okay.
11: That would be right.
10: I am a big fan of Patrick Mahomes. Based off their past couple of seasons, you're telling me you think Patrick Mahomes is a better quarterback than Josh Allen? What are we doing?
9: If this is a better Hot Take Tuesday or a better The List top five quarterbacks in the NFL right now, I don't know. I mean, that might be something to consider, but do we want to just call the list tomorrow? Like, that seems so generic, top five quarterbacks in the NFL right now.
10: Apparently, it's more debated than I thought it was.
9: Yeah, so I don't know.
10: It would be a good list topic.
9: I don't know, but it feels like we'll all, like, other than like one or two spots, we're all going to agree on most of them. I don't know. Tomorrow, tune in 7 a.m. The list. Maybe it's this. Maybe it's something else. You know what? You can tweet us at Bone and Tyvus 971. Give us a topic.
10: Can we give the listeners some behind the scenes of what was going on here yesterday afternoon?
9: I didn't get to listen to Common Man yesterday. I know, was Nicole on with him yesterday?
10: I'm not sure.
9: Correct. I'm pretty sure that's right. Correct. I didn't get to hear, but I would hope that he brought up some of what was occurring yesterday. Because
11: are you talking about the bathroom?
10: Yeah, I'm going to read this email.
9: Yeah, I don't know. Read this.
10: It says, good afternoon. We have just finished clearing a clog in our bathroom sewer line, and the root cause was a blockage caused by the use of personal wipes, i.e. dude wipes, etc. Please refrain from using personal wipes and only use toilet paper. Do we work with children? Who's doing this? I want to know.
9: I don't know, man.
10: We should launch an investigation.
9: Well, I will say the flushable wipes people, there's got to be a class action lawsuit coming towards them, right? Like, I mean, we got the mesothelioma every 5 minutes. I don't know anyone who's ever had that, but I know multiple people who have said, oh, yeah, turns out you can't flush the flushable wipes because it ruined our plumbing and we had to get thousands of dollars in repairs done. And yet all of those things say flushable and they're not. They are clearly not.
11: That is true.
9: Like, didn't the city of New York say they have these giant, like, clogs in their act, like in the main sewers, not the little sewage lines, the main big sewers that are, you know, people can stand in those pipes. The Ninja Turtles live down there, like
10: right.
9: That kind of thing, where they said they have to get, like, these things are 20 feet long and 10 feet tall and they're clogs. And they said a lot of it is made up of those flushable wipes. And I just feel like there's got to be something going on there. I see dude wipes commercials all the time. I see all this stuff everywhere.
11: Been sued.
9: But they say flushable, and then people get their plumbing broke. Like apparently we just did. So I don't know.
11: Well, they CEO must be Daryl Morey because he's a liar.
9: That's we don't have time to go into how much Daryl Morey sucks. But yes, the former GM of what, the Rockets?
10: Yes.
9: Where else was he? He's the Sixers GM until yesterday. He got fired, but where else was he a GM? Somewhere else? I feel like I'm missing.
10: I thought it was just Houston.
9: Okay. Yeah. Anyway, he also was responsible for bringing in James Harden to most to those two places. And James Harden, no liking him now because
11: he's a liar.
9: Dared to move on from Daryl Morey.
11: He's a
9: James
11: liar
9: Harden.
11: And he would never play for any organization that Daryl Morey's a part of.
9: That's what James Harden said. Here is what Ryan Day said about the Michigan game last year and how they tried to change up some of what they did in their approach to
12: it. And I think the game itself, you have Thanksgiving. You have, you know, for us on Sunday night, the band used to come in and do their deal. We would get in the bus and drive up there. Why? Because that's what they've always done here. And I just said, well, we have to keep this more like a normal week and make it normal. And if we continue to build every week, then we'll be ready for that game at the end of the season. Because the guys know how important it is. You can hear it when they talk. So we did the band thing during the bye week. We flew up instead of drove up. You know, we just tried to keep everything consistent the best we could. And I think it allowed the guys to focus on the game more and not as much about all the other things that come with it. Because if we can master what we do on a week-to-week basis and be really, really good at, you know, doing our job and preparing and practicing at a high, high level and then performing on Saturday, that's ultimately what it comes down to. We know the emotion's going to be there. We know what comes with that game. We know how much it means to everybody. But sometimes when you spend so much on it and it's been a couple years, 3 years, 4 years where it's not going well, there can be so much on it that you almost become paralyzed when things don't go well. And we didn't want that to happen. And I thought it was a good example of that is, you know, we threw the pick early in the game. And then we came right back and just kept playing. It didn't affect us like maybe it had in the past.
9: What do you think about that? As someone who went through a lot of that, you saw a lot of what that game week was like under Urban. The approach seemed to work. I mean, they won the game.
11: I mean, at the end of the day, isn't that the most important thing? Is that they figured out what worked for them? I think it's just different strategies for different people. You know, people... like, to me, I had no problem with all of the stuff that went into the week. You know, like, to me, it didn't distract me from the goal, like, to win the game. Like, I thought we was able to, I think we did a great job being able to handle, you know, Earl Bruce coming in or a former player coming in, giving a speech, watching the highlights for the game, understanding the meaning of the gold pants, you know, senior tackle, all of that. We was able to do all that and still go out there and play, like, and win the game. Like, but maybe, you know, it's just different for different people. Some people can't handle all of the stuff. Some people got to just be one thing going on at a time. And apparently he figured that out for his team and he did what was best for his team. So good for them. I'm just happy they finally figured out the recipe, per se, to winning the game because it was ridiculous that they kept losing.
9: No kidding. But I will say this. Ryan Day is not, you know, making this connection, but I will. I do wonder if the stuff that they did with when you were there, when Urban was recruiting guys, and a lot of the recruiting then was still based on you're from Ohio. There are some a decent amount of guys who have Ohio ties on the roster. There's a meaningfulness to this game. You're here for 3 or 4 years. you have plenty of time to understand the gravity of the situation before maybe you even get your chance to play in that game. Now you have guys coming in who it is, hey, you're here for 6 months. You're maybe here for 18 months. You know, you're not.
11: They got Quinn Ewers to buy in. He still calls them the team up north.
9: Sure, right. I'm saying you have guys now that are transferring in and they're here not in the same way that you get recruited because they're coming from their third college football team. Mm-hmm. To them, it's like, what's the object at hand? What's in front of me?
11: Yeah.
9: And the more you keep it the same for a guy who it's just, I don't mean this is a bad way towards your guys or a bad way towards them. I feel like they're more like pros or mercenaries, however you want to look at it, where it's just, I'm in here to do a job. You hired me. The job is to go play football and mm-hmm. be great. And they want to get developed, all that stuff. But when you guys got hired or brought in as you didn't get hired, you got recruited to come in and play. But like when you guys got brought in, like the idea was you're here for a period of time to build you in a much different way.
11: You got to learn that hate and build it over a three or four year span to where some of these guys, you got to try to get them to have that hate for in 4 or 5 months.
9: Yeah. And to also not make it too big of a thing where you can't just go focus and do your job. I think keeping it as basic as possible as, hey, this is just like when we play this other team.
11: Like I said,
9: some of that might work that now might because work the players are different.
11: That's what you got to do.
9: Right. And go back to John Cooper. Coop had to do all this stuff too, where he tried to get rid of stuff, bring stuff back, and like nothing seemed to work there.
11: Because you remember last year I was upset that they moved the band thing.
9: Yeah, they moved it
11: off
9: that week.
11: They moved it like 2 weeks earlier. And I'm like, since when did they do that?
9: Yep. Apparently this is why.
11: It worked.
9: And it, you know what? Can't argue with the results. That's true. All right, we're going to hit the buzzer next. T-Bone and Tyvus on the Fan.
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0: In Northeast Columbus, just outside of Blendon Township, we are noticing a crash on that 161 westbound ramp to 270. And that could be that northbound or southbound direction. So it

0: westbound direction. It's just past Bowen Road and right before Gender Road. You expect some delays out there because that left shoulder is blocked. I'm 10TV's Brianna Albizu with your fan traffic.
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14: Joining the program, our favorite uncle, who's probably one of the best athletes that we really don't talk a lot about. Uncle Bo Bishop of Bishop and Friends.
15: Change that.
14: Bo,
15: you want to talk more about my exploits?
14: Yeah, let's
15: all my greatness.
14: Let's talk about your jumper, because last night I needed some pointers. I couldn't buy a bucket. I look like Kwame Brown out there. It was terrible.
15: Oh no,
14: yeah, it was bad, bro. This might have been the worst performance I've ever had playing basketball.
15: Well, what is your game like now? Like, give me a comp.
14: Oh, I'm a post player.
15: You're a post player. Yeah. I always had you like as an Iguodala.
14: I'm a post player that can...
15: A Sean Marion.
14: No. Type. I'm not... So, you know, when you play basketball at my age, like, I'm not going 100% ever.
15: Well, like, no, because you like your Achilles.
14: Correct. So, like, I'm actually scared to drive to the lane after seeing that dude pop his Achilles. So now I just get the ball and post up. If I want to go to the lane, I'm going to do a post move, maybe do a spin or just drop the shoulder and then go up. Like, that's kind of where I'm at. And then occasionally I'll pop out at the three, shoot some shots out there. But, like, a lot of my game is inside the paint.
15: You're like old Kobe then.
14: Yeah, yeah.
15: A little bit of old Kobe. Like a short post, turnaround jumpers
14: That's
15: and
14: it.
15: Such.
14: You can't That's stop it.
15: Yeah. No, probably not. I'm sure you're playing with people who aren't former NFL players. So I'm sure that you can get a shot whenever you want.
14: Well, it got a little tension was rose yesterday because one of my teammates got abused at the three-point line. And it was a lot of chatter going on. So what happened was the guy who was hitting the shots, the guy I was checking set a pick. And you know when you get picked, when a guy gets picked, naturally you switch.
15: I
14: got switched onto the guy, and he tried to hit me with his little dribble move and try to shoot, and I stripped it, fast break, score. And you know I gave him the look, and then I started chattering, and then the whole place went
1: Wait.
14: It went like that.
1: You're leaving out a particular part of this story because when he brought this up earlier, Bo, he took his teammate. Put him right behind the bus and ran him over and said his teammate's name was Ted.
14: Teddy. I'm not Teddy.
1: Panama Ted.
14: Yeah, you're not about to do me like that because I'm not Teddy.
1: Yeah, he said I'm not like this guy, and I thought, well, that's not good for team unity. That's bad. You don't.
14: Hey, listen. The thing about sports is you can't deny it. It's right there. It's happening.
1: Yes, but you could still build your teammate up while still saying you're not going to go against me like that.
14: Let me ask you this. If we was playing a game of basketball and the guy you was checking, you couldn't do nothing with him.
1: Yeah.
14: And I said, let me check him.
1: Right.
14: That sometimes is the greatest sigh of relief. Thank you.
1: Yes.
14: Thank you.
1: Tyvus, but then if you were
14: That's
1: like,
14: how Teddy felt yesterday.
1: Yes, but then if you looked over and were just like, let me tell you what, that guy sucks over there. That's not good for team unity. I'm saying the way to handle that is you go,
14: Bo,
1: I got you now. Like, and you just focus all your attention, your negativity on that other team's player.
14: Are you more of a Kobe / Michael leadership or more of a LeBron?
15: Oh, I'm the former. I would definitely be more the
14: see.
15: I'm not the player,
1: Tyvus,
15: but I would be more of that.
1: Tyvus does
14: because when I do it, it's wrong. But Bo said he would do the same thing. Bo's
15: no, wrong. I don't think
1: Bo's wrong too.
15: I just I think you're stuck. You're stuck in between. You're too good of an athlete. I don't know what type of run you're getting right now, but like are you in a position? Here's the big thing about
1: pickup
15: basketball.
1: He's the best athlete on the floor at this team. I'm getting the vibe that you're the best athlete at this pickup.
14: Best
1: game.
14: Here's the thing. The people we were playing was good athletes.
15: This is the rule of pickup basketball. And it's kind of like youth sports. You have to play within your talent level only. You can't go up. You can't level up. And for you, that'll be hard athletically. Obviously, you're a former professional athlete. So there's not going to be a whole lot of leveling up. But then you also can't go down. Like, you can't go in and run with a bunch of bums either. So that's the sweet spot. You got to find, like, the right run to take advantage of things. When I was in Florida, this is my best pickup basketball I got for you. I was once in a summer league, a winter travel basketball league when I was in Tallahassee that Bob Sura played in.
1: Wow.
15: But that wasn't the headliner. It was ridiculous high-level basketball. But the thing that was the headliner was Roy Jones Jr. Would come over from Pensacola in a limo for the games. And he'd bring his team with him. And he would come over and you play. Like Roy Jones Jr. was out
1: there. Feels a bit like the Prince story from Chappelle where he just rolls
15: in. It was a lot like that. And one time I interviewed him because Roy came over and I'm like, so I interviewed Roy and he was everything you'd want Roy Jones Jr. to be. Every answer was as if he was on HBO on the fight night. It was all perfect. It was spectacular. But yeah, that was the highlight of my pickup basketball years was that.
1: Yeah. I feel like Tyvus has said, because Cardale plays in the league too, does he not?
14: I think he does.
1: Okay. I remember when you talked about this few weeks ago.
15: League or pickup?
14: See, I think it's, I want to say it's a league.
1: And I believe you said those guys were like,
14: they was on here chirping. No, well, they got the jerseys and everything.
15: Oh, you're playing in a league then.
14: Yeah. I'm not. That's Cardale. I'm not doing that.
1: That's what I'm saying.
14: This is for cardio purposes.
1: Tyvus is ducking the tougher league.
14: I'm not ducking anything. I'm not there yet. And I don't know if I ever will be because I'm demoralized by the fact that the guy popped his Achilles right in front of me. And it's I don't have the desire to prove this guy wrong like that.
1: No.
14: Defensively, yes. I will slide my feet defensively and shut somebody down. But offensively, I just don't have it in me to risk popping my Achilles for it.
16: But right. Tyvus is playing against 5'7 short kings that's on a carpet in a church.
15: This is a little bit of Billy Madison.
14: It couldn't have been. You know why? Yesterday,
15: I played finance guys and Powell.
14: I lost like four of them. Only won one game yesterday.
1: We got it. You can't coach a team to wins. You can't get a team on the court. I mean, pretty much, we're finding out.
14: It's always
1: just a failure when it comes to basketball.
15: You got to get that rhythm back in that shot. Get yourself a little step or a hop or something to get yourself your rhythm.
14: I'm scared.
1: Tyvus, I think there's a junior high girls open gym at Marysville. They'll get you over there. You get your shot back. And then maybe you can go play adults. How about that?
15: A little summer league with Bootsy's team and you can get some confidence back.
1: Perfect. What do you got coming up on a First Friday Miracle here today?
15: I don't even know, buddy.
1: Perfect.
15: Hey, big anniversary. We got a big anniversary we're going to get to. Do that right out of the gates. Have a little fun with that. It is a Hey Guys First Friday, so the fellas can get their questions in, and ladies, for that coming up at 11 o'clock. And then we'll get you officially endorsed, which is Bake-inspired. So you have that to look forward to, which is nice. Mm.
1: There you go. Sounds good. Bishop and Friends, 9 to noon, right here on The Fran. Thanks, Bo. Appreciate it.
15: All right, boys.
17: Shove it down your throat.
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1: Well, we may have some history made in the world of auto racing coming up Memorial Day weekend. Catherine Legg, who has driven in IndyCar, she has driven in NASCAR, she's driven a variety of different forms of motorsports. She's going to attempt to do something no woman has ever attempted. That is to run the Indy 500 Memorial Day Sunday and then get in a helicopter, fly down to Charlotte, North Carolina to run in the Live Fast Motorsports car in the Coca-Cola 600. So that will be 1,100 total miles of auto racing in one day. Two different disciplines. No woman's ever attempted it. Only a few male drivers have ever done it. Tony Stewart, I think, was the one who did it the most successfully. But there you go.
14: Good luck.
1: Yeah.
14: Good luck to her.
1: Absolutely right.
14: That's a lot.
1: Yeah. I think that's a very cool thing. I love hearing it when race car drivers try to do that because it's impossible. No one's ever won one of those, let alone both in the same day. But yeah. Making history by even attempting it. Good for her. I hope it works out. That's it for us. Bishop and Friends is next. We'll see you tomorrow. Have a great Wednesday. T-Bone and Tyvus on The Fan.
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0: Over on the west side, we are now seeing a disabled vehicle affecting that 70 eastbound direction. The center lane is blocked over just passing Hilliard Railroad right before 270. I'm 10TV's Brianna Albizu with your fan traffic. Have a great day.
1: Hey, what's up? It's T-Bone. 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
5: Good morning, I'm Eric Reeser. Ohio State football has 115 days to get ready for Ball State. Buckeyes will open the season Saturday, September 5th at Ohio Stadium. OSU hits the road for week two for a recently announced primetime showdown with likely top five Texas. ESPN says it'll be a 7:30 p.m. kick Saturday, September 12th. That's the second announced kick time this week after Fox put the game on November 28th in the big noon spot. For the basketball Buckeyes, Ohio State had its Big Ten opponents announced yesterday. OSU will have home and homes against Iowa, Penn State, and Michigan. Buckeyes will also have non-conference games against UConn, Kansas, and open the season playing BYU in Salt Lake City on November 2nd. The NFL is going to unveil their 2026 schedule tomorrow night. League's already announced several games, including a Week 9 matchup between the Bengals and Cardinals Sunday, November 8th at Madrid's Bernabeu Stadium. 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
10: Oh, Reese came in, and he handed me papers.
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11: All right, let's go live on a First Friday Miracle edition of the program. I believe the technical term is we are loaded up on the program today. Coach Day was on with Josh Pate, had some very interesting comments about the Buckeye program and where everything sits there. High or lower comes your way at 10 o'clock. 10:30, Austin and Jake switch this week. So you get Austin at 10:30 this week. We'll run all these things by him. Little momentum, well, more than a little momentum for the 2014 playoff, almost starting to feel like an inevitability. Coming up at 11 o'clock, it is your turn. A little hey, guys. Get your questions into the fellas at 971BFS. Also do so in the YouTube chat. We will take those live coming up at 11 o'clock. And then our old buddy Dave Shidlowski will join us to preview the PGA Championship, which starts tomorrow at Aronimink. I wasn't going to go here, but I did want to mention this right out the gate because it just popped in because we mentioned Dave. Also get your officially endorsed as well. It's a good one. I'm watching I don't know the name. I think it's called Live From. I think it's Live From. I was looking for something to watch last night. Everybody had gone to bed, and on the Golf Channel, they do Live From fill in the blank. And it's Rich Lerner on there and Brandel Chamblee, and I'm blanking on the guy, but he's from Ireland. And it might just be the best studio show going. And I understand it's certainly niche. Like it's certainly not for everybody that wants to sit there down there and watch golf. But I was trying to get myself jacked up for the PGA Championship, and they had a spirited debate about the golf course and all the trees that had come out of it. And Chamblee was making these impassioned pleas of when you take down trees, you make it easier for these guys. Like it works in some places, and it might be more aesthetically pleasing to some, but it's going to make it easier for some guys. And they had a very spirited conversation. Then right after that, they had the guy, this Gil Hans, who oversaw the remake of the course. They had him on, and he went hole by hole. And they had a drone, and he went hole by hole of all of the shots the guys are going to take. And I watched this show in the lead up to the Masters, and it's spectacular. I'm obviously going to pay attention to it in the lead up to the Memorial when we're out there in a couple of weeks. But just in terms of, like, do you want to know what's going on to get you set for a major? I don't know that there's anything better. I used to think for the longest, it's still probably inside the NBA, and it's still College Game Day. Those are the ones that rise up amongst the others, to me at least personally, but this one's damn good. And if you're just serious about wanting to know what's going to happen at a golf tournament, if you're like me and you're a casual kind of golf fan, I couldn't recommend it more highly enough. Even dip in for 20 minutes. Are you guys aware of this show?
5: I am not. I was looking, and last time Aronimink had a US Open, that was 1962. Yeah. They haven't had anything of real note since 2020. It was the Women's PGA Championship. So I do think things like that are excellent ways to get casual and even diehard fans accustomed to what to look out for.
11: Oh, yeah.
5: What to, like, reading the menu before you go to a restaurant.
11: It's exactly what
5: to expect when you're expecting. Like, I don't know anything about this course. Well, here you go.
11: It was cool. And they, you know, they did a total renovation to make it so that it was more playable for these guys. But even some of these courses, some of these holes, I mean, this is an old course. It's 1890s. Some of these holes are par fours, like 407. So these guys are going to bomb down there and then, you know, hit a wedge in.
0: The Rich Lerner's really good.
11: He is.
0: At what he does, whatever he does. And Brandel Chamblee says some controversial things. He's like the new age Johnny Miller, except it seems like he's taken it a step further.
11: I think that's fair.
0: With some of the stuff he does. Paul McGinley, I believe, is the other guy.
11: He's great.
0: That's on there. And you would think, like, the PGA Tour, if they want to get some more casuals involved, they would somehow promote this show a little better. Because wouldn't you be more invested in the PGA Championship if you've seen something like this and they've taken you through hole to hole? Maybe you're just not interested no matter what, but that's a great way to get people invested. And they're like, oh, if he's right here, he's going to do this. And
11: it was
0: pretty
11: so cool.
0: Interesting.
11: It was so cool. I probably watched for 40. I ended up watching for like 45 minutes. They did like a 10-minute history of like Philadelphia golf that Lerner voice that was just awesome. It was really great. So I'm a little bit more jacked up for that and looking forward to talk to Dave about the tournament and some of the comments about, because he and I have talked about this before when he was over at Oakmont with all the trees they took out there. And that's something that's happening. You know, it's not happening. It's happened to a lot of places. They took them all out. Our club, they took a ton of them out. I think it's interesting how a membership would feel about it, because I think there's some that like the intimacy of the big tree-lined fairways, but just from a course health standpoint, you've got to have wind and you've got to have sun hitting the course or it's not going to survive. So there's some of that that's happening in the sport in a big way. Go ahead.
0: Yeah, it's interesting that you just said that, because I know my dad has been a member down at Foxfire for a few years, and they just did that down there, took out a bunch of trees because they had to save. They were losing grass, they were losing things, because those trees had gotten so thick there was just no airflow and it wasn't healthy for the course anymore.
11: No, it's not. And courses don't dry out, and so but it takes some getting used to when you're used to playing the tree line and then all of a sudden they go away. Today, and I saw this because I follow a guy on social who was the technical advisor for a little movie called Top Gun. Today is the 40th anniversary, the re-releasing it, 40 years anniversary of Top Gun. And I was thinking about Top Gun. So my relationship.

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1: Time, like in and out of basketball, you'd see Top Gun on. I made my kids a point to see it, but the only reason I made it a point to see it is because Maverick was coming out. And if Maverick didn't come out, I don't know. And now Maverick is on all the time. Like, it's on one of those paid tiers constantly. So if you still have the cable, it's there all the time. But that one you see a lot. I know you still haven't seen it yet. But I do wonder if not for Top Gun Maverick, would Top Gun have gone the way of the dodo bird?
2: Probably until 10 years from right now, they remake it. Because I was thinking about this the other day with, there's a new He-Man coming out.
1: Is there really?
2: And I haven't kept up on if they've done He-Man since the original cartoon show where they had like the old school action figures that people collect all the time. And it feels like that a little bit, but even to a greater extent, I think, because to your point, I think Top Gun just goes away without Tom Cruise having to do another film. And I think that was his push for reopening cinema.
1: Mm-hmm.
2: It was to try to give the fans another Top Gun and give them that experience. I think starting today, some AMC theaters, maybe the one over at Lenox, are doing Top Gun and Top Gun Maverick. You can buy a ticket and go see both.
1: That's pretty cool. There you go, Reese. You can finally do it.
2: I got a thing.
1: See it on the big screen.
2: I'd love to, but today's busy.
3: I feel like I heard this yesterday.
2: Huh?
1: You're ready. You're ready, man. You're ready to go.
2: Ready to rain check.
1: All right. It's pretty damn good. It's pretty good. Yeah, Cruise was pretty smart with it. So they held Top Gun Maverick until COVID was over. They actually shot it, I think, in 2018, and it kind of sat in the can for like 2 years. It had probably the coolest trailer of the last 15 years when you first saw the trailer for the first time. We're like, oh my God, they're doing it again. I went opening weekend. I didn't go opening night like Bob did. I think I ended up going on a Thursday or Friday night and saw it in the IMAX for the first time. Tom Cruise came on and was like thanking theater goers from reading it. It was so awkward that he couldn't just remember it. He was reading from a script. It was so strange. He was like reading
2: from
1: the script.
2: Which is like, hey man, you're an actor.
1: Yeah. And he was just terrible acting. And then the other thing that was crazy is Nicole Kidman was on previously thanking you for like going to the theater still. So you had like all of that kind of baggage to it. But when it started, like the place gasped because it starts the same way as the one from 40 years ago does. And then at the end of it, there was a standing ovation. There was a standing ovation in the theater I was at the end of it. Like that's how it was received. And then it flipped everything. So, and it's probably the most influential IP to the United States Navy ever. Top Gun made kids want to be fighter pilots. I mean, hell, even NBC after seeing Maverick, he's like, man, I could go to Annapolis. I wouldn't mind doing that. I'm like, well, I'm not sure it's all like Glenn Powell, like being great at pool and having cool lines and playing beach volleyball. I'm guessing it's a little bit more of that, but I'd be very supportive of you. Yeah, I'd be very supportive of you if you want to try and be a fighter pilot, bud. But I think there's might be a little bit more grueling than that. So 40 years of Top Gun and running it back in theaters. So very, very cool. All right, coming up next, we get another kick time for the Buckeyes. Beamsy with a great line today in respect to this. We will get to that coming up next. We're off and running on a First Friday. Bishop and Friends right here on The Fan.
4: 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So let's just say we're live and local all damn day. 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
10: A mix of sun and clouds for us today, and a little bit cooler with highs into the upper 60s to low 70s, but we will have breezy winds and an isolated chance of showers. For tonight, mostly cloudy with our overnight lows in the 40s, and then for Thursday, mostly cloudy, turning sunny and cooler with highs in the mid to low 60s and breezy winds. For The Fan, I'm meteorologist Meredith Garfalo with the 10 Weather Impact Forecast.
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12: And join Common Man this Thursday night for a special edition of Common Man's Basement. You know the deal. It's Mike in his basement, hanging out, answering your questions live from the chat. Catch it Thursday night at 9, exclusively on the Fan's YouTube channel, and presented by Lion's Den. On the way to school today, and this is, so I shut off their phones at a certain hour, and so they come back on at 7 o'clock. So they have like a 5-minute window to catch up on everything that, or in their world, catch up on everything. And in this instance, I said, Beamsy could do it on the way to school. Normally, no phones in the car. But I said, go ahead, you can take a look. So we're just getting going. And he goes, oh, Dad, did you see this? Ohio State, Texas is set for 7:30. and this does happen because his phone is off, and I'm just to the point now where I'm not reminding him that this is what I do anymore, because obviously I'm well aware of when all these things are going to kick. But I'm just like, oh, that's great. And I said, that'll be fun. That'll be cool atmosphere, won't it? And he goes, that's at the Shoe, right? And I said, no, that's in Austin. And he goes, oh, well, that's different. That sucks.
13: Sure is. Sure does.
12: Yeah. Tell me about it, brother. You got to come on the show. We talk about this all the time, pal.
13: You said it last year. We're like, wow, this is going to be great. Ohio State, Texas, Buckeyes will host the Longhorns for the first time in a long time. And it's a big nooner. And then wait till next year when they do it under the lights in Austin. It'll be beautiful. Yeah.
12: They put something, I guess we talked about this to a certain extent last week when I was talking about the big noon stuff. And they put a clip up of us kind of ranting about it. I think Isaiah was in, maybe for you. It might have been last Thursday or Friday. And they put it up on the fan social channels and kind of went on just a little bit of a rant. And it's not new. This isn't reinventing the wheel, but the just realization that every big game you play on campus from now until this contract is up is going to be noon, and the return visit is going to be at night. So this has happened with Texas. This is happening with the Alabama game. When that game is played, it'll be noon here. It'll be night down there. It's going to happen with Georgia. It'll be noon here, and it'll be night down there, provided that game stays on the schedule. And it's just a bitter pill that you got to swallow around here for a while. And it's what the money's for, but it doesn't make it any better. And there's no real way around it, save for the big... I'm at least somewhat optimistic that potentially at some point one of these things can be something else, just from the standpoint of the conversation they had last year that Ross had with Fox. And they did... Ross tried... Fox was, I give Fox some credit in that they were open to it. They're never going to give it up. It's their second most valuable entity to the Ohio State Michigan game. But they were at least open to trying to acquiesce and play on a Friday night, or what they were really hoping for was a Sunday night leading into Labor Day. So if you're going to try to do that now, and you know the lessons that you learned from last time around in regard to the Alabama game in a couple of years, in regard to the Georgia game that's going to be here a couple of years after that, I would say get to work on that now. Like, if you want that, first of all, it probably needs to be the opener. Ohio State, Alabama probably needs to be the opener. That's your best chance to move it. If they move the calendar up to week one, week zero, then you could have it be week two, which would be Labor Day weekend. You could certainly do that then. But I would say get planning on it, because otherwise this is what it's going to be.
13: Yeah, I think the bump up from week one to week zero, I think that's your best shot at this, because you've got, a school like Texas, who I think was the lone dissenter of the parties involved last year. It's like, no, we're not giving that up. No, we're not moving to Sunday or Friday. The game's on Saturday. We'll see you in Columbus at noon.
12: What was the great quote from the athletic director who was like, we don't want to give up that extra day of preparation for their week two game? And they were playing like Sam Houston State or somebody.
13: Yep.
12: Jeez.
13: Really good. I mean, if you're Texas,
12: cold-blooded,
13: you completely understand.
12: Yes.
13: Nope, the game's scheduled. We're not trying to be there any extra days. And yeah, the opponent's laughable, but they don't want to stick around in Columbus any longer than they have to.
12: No.
13: I think for all the talk of the college football calendar, that's your best hope of having those marquee non-conference games put where you would like to have them, and that's at night in a big game environment. Mm-hmm. I think for Big Noon and the fatigue for Ohio State fans there, it's got to come from Michigan or Penn State. You got to get your act together. You got to get it together quickly. Not this year. You're stuck. Next year, there could be hope.
12: It'll also, just to piggyback on that, because this is something we've talked about, you added four teams that can't play Big Noon at home. So it actually makes it more difficult on the Buckeyes when the four West Coast teams can't play at noon at home. So that makes it even harder. So they have to go at 3:30 and 7:30. They have to go in those spots. And obviously USC and Oregon and even Washington, UCLA to a certain extent are marquee brands. The thing that will be key is if in this next round of expansion, and I'm sure it's going to head south, when there is that next round of expansion to the Big Ten and they head into that southern corridor, they have to make sure that the schools that they take from down there can carry the weight. If I'm Bjork, that they can carry some of the weight and the load of Big Ten. And hell, maybe that's Notre Dame. I don't know if you guys saw the comments, the ACC getting a little fed up with Notre Dame and all of their nonsense. Notre Dame could help you. in a noon window. I think Florida State could help you in a noon window. I think Clemson could help you in a noon window. I know Miami could help you in a noon window. There are programs down there that North Carolina, you could throw them in a noon window. At least it would look pretty with the color scheme. There are some programs down there, and I think it should be a factor of consideration for the schools up here, and especially for Ohio State, to share the burden of that a little bit.
14: And if you're a fan of Ohio State and you are not a fan of the big noon window, you want Matt Campbell and Penn State to be really good. You want Kyle Whittingham to get Michigan back to prominence because you saw Fox took Michigan, Oklahoma. Those are two big brands. You want Kurt Cignetti in Indiana to continue this success and to get a following. And even though Oregon can't host, you want Oregon and USC and Washington. You want those teams to be good so when they travel east and they play Penn State or Michigan or Indiana, that they'll be enticing enough that maybe Fox will bite on those and it will help you out.
12: Yes. Yeah. It'd be nice if Nebraska would have been good because they could probably carry a noon window. 20 years ago, they could carry a noon window. If you'd have added Oklahoma and Texas, both of those schools could carry a noon window. You just don't have enough of them. And the thing you're combating is, and I saw this because when we were down in Tallahassee, got that facility tour at Florida State and was blown away by what I saw down there. One of the things, they built this new entryway that they built it kind of like a red carpet for the football team and the fans and all of it. And the thing that it says in giant letters is it's Saturday night at Doak. So, and their stadium's Doak Campbell Stadium. So all of these SEC Southern schools, they are selling Saturday night in the South. That's what they're selling, is that imagery. So how do you combat that? Well, in this contract, you can't. But it's something that I'm sure is on their mind a little bit. College game day, of course, will be at Ohio State and Texas on that day. They will start the season again. This is a Saturday night in the swamp in the South. They'll start the season in Baton Rouge for Clemson at LSU on Saturday. Up against it a little bit, but go ahead, Bake.
14: I was just going to say, LSU and Clemson, who knows what that will be. Mm-hmm. It was a pretty good game last year to start. Then week three, I can't wait for that game. LSU Ole Miss.
12: What the hell is... I mean, Kiffin, what are we doing?
13: He's being Lane Kiffin. This is Lane Kiffin.
12: It's so...
13: This is who he is.
12: I like him, but this was 8,000 steps too far. Like, just to play the racial component.
13: So, who had... I would say, who would have the more egregious take? Lane Kiffin or Steve Sarkisian?
12: I think it's Kiffin.
13: Yeah.
12: Because that is an incredibly soft, that's an incredibly hard topic down there anyway. And he lived it and sold it and did all of those things in Oxford. And Oxford rehabilitated him to the point where he could get the job at LSU.
13: Yeah.
12: And the circumstances around him leaving, I don't blame him for, because I can't blame somebody for wanting to take a better job for more money. Like, who can begrudge somebody that? It's really the calendar's fault, not his. If he wanted to move on, he should have freedom to move on, just as players should have freedom to move on. But I thought that was a well below the belt shot at Ole Miss in a big way. And it positions him like he's some sort of civil rights leader. Like, give me a break, man. Like, come on.
14: Sounds like he's trying to tank their future recruiting.
12: Yeah. Yeah. I mean, he made it just way too personal. Like, you don't have to. You would think at some point he would have matured to the point, and I guess your point, Reese.
13: No,
12: he's not. He's not capable of it. He patterns himself very much after Spurrier. Spurrier was likable, though, I think. And Lane is not.
13: Yeah, Spurrier had a genuine old shucks about him.
12: Yeah. Yeah, this is, and this to me, so the other, in addition to the Lane stuff about, you know, all the racial stuff at Ole Miss, which, of course, he didn't have a problem with while he was there and getting compensated very, very richly the whole time he was there. So that felt personal to me. And then the Sark comment was, you go to Ole Miss and you can do basket weaving. So to me, what I would say is both Texas and LSU are a little threatened by Ole Miss, which neither should be. But I don't know how else to read it. That's the way it seems to me.
13: The academic shot by Sarkisian, I was like, you didn't need to go there? I mean, no. Kiffin is 100% you did not need to go there. Because of what they did for his image, and what they did, that was a career lifeline.
12: Yeah,
13: what Ole Miss did. And
14: sure,
13: you had no issues getting talent. And Ole Miss is always going to be difficult recruiting because the best talent from that area are going to go to Alabama or going to go to Georgia or going to go to Florida or other two schools in the Sunshine
12: LSU,
13: State,
12: yeah.
13: LSU. Like, just, you're always going to be that second fiddle school, but they helped you out and then you turned around and lit everything on fire.
12: Yeah.
13: Like Lane Kiffin has done.
12: He has. I was hopeful that he was past it because I like a lot about the guy, but I thought that was 66 bridges too far, for sure. Ryan Day with an extensive interview with Josh Pate that dropped on Monday. His thoughts on the changes he made to the Ohio State Michigan game, the pressure of the job. We'll get to it all coming up next. Bishop and Friends right here on The Fan.
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12: All right, here's what's up on a First Friday Miracle edition of the program. Coach Day on with Josh Pate on the Josh. This is the Josh Pate Show, right? Is that the name of it? I think so. I see the viral clips. That's what I see all the time. So he, wide-ranging interview. Coach had a lot of time. Josh had a lot of time with him. One of the things that he talked about here, and we talked about this a lot last year in the lead-up to the Michigan game, and I think if you go back to last season and you were to say to a Buckeye fan coming out of a national championship, what is the number one thing that needs to happen in 2025, I would have said 97% of the audience would say beat Michigan. That's it. Beat Michigan. Everything else. And then we got greedy. You beat Michigan. And then we're like, oh yeah, go win the Big Ten and win the national title and everything
13: else. Yeah, because you're undefeated.
12: This is Ohio State, and that's the way that it runs around here. But the number one objective was to beat Michigan. Ryan made a lot of changes to Michigan this week. The Michigan game last year, the week leading up to it, various changes. Why did he make those changes? He answered it here.
24: And I think the game itself, you have Thanksgiving. You have, you know, for us on Sunday night, the band used to come in and do their deal. We would get in the bus and drive up there. Why? Because that's what they've always done here. And I just said, well, we have to keep this more like a normal week and make it normal. And if we continue to build every week, then we'll be ready for that game at the end of the season. Because the guys know how important it is. You can hear it when they talk. So we did the band thing during the bye week. We flew up instead of drove up. You know, we just tried to keep everything consistent the best we could. And I think it allowed the guys to focus on the game more and not as much about all the other things that come with it. Because if we can master what we do on a week-to-week basis, and be really, really good at, you know, doing our job and preparing and practicing at a high, high level and then performing on Saturday. That's ultimately what it comes down to. We know the emotion's going to be there. We know what comes with that game. We know how much it means to everybody. But sometimes when you spend so much on it and it's been a couple years, 3 years, 4 years where it's not going well, there can be so much on it that you almost become paralyzed when things don't go well. And we didn't want that to happen. And I thought it was a good example of that is, you know, we threw the pick early in the game. And then we came right back and just kept playing. It didn't affect us like maybe it had in the past.
12: That's one of those things where you can look back at it because it worked and say, well done. Well done. It's one of those things, if it doesn't work, and this is the damned if you do, damned if you don't part about being the head coach at Ohio State. If it doesn't work, then everybody says, oh my God, the Michigan game has changed him. He's changing all these traditions that we have. It's in his head. It's all of these things. And the real truth, guys, is it's probably all of it. It probably is all of it. I'm sure Ryan at various points in you know, some of those losses to Michigan was like, what am I doing wrong here? When everything you build for in life goes your way, and it feels like every single decision you make hits, and then all of a sudden, for whatever reason, it doesn't in this one thing that matters most while all these other things are smoking, you can't help but question all of it.
13: I mean, you could see it on his face after the flag planting thing. Like, that's an ultimate, is this me?
12: Yeah, like, what am I doing? What is the problem here? Why are we losing to these? This is ridiculous. And it does. These are human people that make mistakes, and you learn from them, and it goes. And so, you know, there will come a time when they beat you again, and that doesn't mean you throw the baby out with the bathwater, right? Like, all teams are different. All coaches are different. Everything that he did last year worked, and it got them a win that I think most of us would say was the most important thing that had to happen last year. And they did it. And that's part about being the coach here. There is a tremendous amount of pressure on that game and on really every single game. Here's Ryan on that.
24: It all comes down to our identity, man, like who we are as a team and what we're going to grab onto. And so, you know, we talk about that a lot here. And I think we have the right people in place, but you know, every year is its own journey. And just because we've had success in the past, it means nothing. You know, winning is not just something that's preordained around here. Like, we got to grind for everything that we get. And so I think a big part of our recruiting is bringing in the same type of people that have the same mindset, though. When you walk into this place, like, I've said it before, you're coming to be a first or second round draft pick. We know not everybody's going to be that way, but it's the mindset. When you're a coach, you're coming here to win the rivalry game and win national championships. That's the expectation. So it's easy to say, but take Arthur Smith, for example, or Matt Patricia. Like, they've never won a national championship before. Like, when you're in the NFL, winning 10 games is a great year, and you win a couple, you know, games in the playoffs, that's great. Well, that's not good enough around here. We got to win them all. And so that mindset is something that is important that everybody has to understand. And as the head coach, I have to make sure that everybody in the building embraces that, doesn't just say it.
12: I think that changed with Urban. That mentality right there, that changed with Urban. I think he's right on all of it. I think that Urban's arrival here in 2011, the 2012 season, that changed the expectation. And that changed a little bit what you're capable of. I don't remember this in the Tressel era, where if you didn't win every game, we're running Tress. Now, Tress won the national championship early, and he always beat Michigan. So, like, you could tolerate some of the things. And people bitched about things then, too. I mean, Jim Bowman and all sorts of other things.
13: I think social media, like, it's directly correlated to the rise of social media.
12: Maybe.
13: In how we react to every single game.
12: You hear more voices, Reese. I'll grant you that.
13: Yes.
12: If you want to, you can hear all the voices that you want. I think you're right there.
14: I think we've also gotten, as a society, and we've talked about this a lot recently on the show, where if you don't win a championship, everything was a failure.
12: Yes. Yes. Yeah. Yeah. Yeah. I think that, yeah. Now, I don't sense that in professional sports as much. I don't sense that in college basketball much. Like, maybe, is John Shire dealing with that, Duke?
13: Mark Pope at Kentucky, probably similar.
14: At Duke, he is.
13: Yeah, Duke, he definitely is.
12: Yeah, I would think at Duke, like, they're like, dude, you had Flag and Knuppel and you didn't win the national title? Like, what is going on here? You had all these cats?
14: I mean,
12: you didn't win a title?
14: Look at Hubert Davis at North Carolina this year. He was 24-6 and his best player got hurt and then he gets fired.
12: Yeah, that's true. So I think maybe it's a college sports thing. It might just be a college sports thing. But this notion that you have to win all of those games. How many jobs like that are there in college football?
13: Five.
12: I was trying. That might be high. Certainly here. I think Kirby's Georgia.
13: Alabama.
12: I think Alabama. But I think that one's going to need a massive adjustment to mentality, and unfortunately Kalen DeBoer is going to feel the brunt of it because they don't have the money to compete the way that they used to. But I don't think Texas is like that.
14: Texas should be like that.
12: Yeah, but I don't think they do. I've talked to so many people down there that are like, Texas doesn't demand a national title. Yeah. I think the closer doppelganger for Ohio State in the SEC, it might be Oklahoma. I think Oklahoma kind of feels like that. Like they have that, I think they kind of feel like that they have that type of pressure and they've won more, but I don't know, but I don't, Texas, you're right. Texas should be, but I don't think they do. There aren't many places.
13: Not Oregon.
12: I don't think they're like, if you don't win every game, you're fired.
13: Yeah.
14: I think they're close to that right now because that's what Phil Knight wants before he dies.
12: Yeah. But I don't think the fan base has that mentality. There aren't that many that are like that. And this wasn't this way when I first got here. This has been this way in the last 15 years. This has been, you know, win every game or what the hell, man. And that all changed. Urban's mentality changed it. And Ryan's kept it at that spot. And I mean, good Lord, you went from 68 to 02 without a national title. You're not entitled to one every 10 years. But now it feels like that's the minimum requirement is to want to win one every 10 years.
13: Did it feel for you like, and because we know the person Jim Tressel is and the person Urban Meyer is, and Tressel was a competitor. Tressel wanted to win, but like Urban needed to, almost like he needed air, needed to win every single thing that he did. When you were covering both of those coaches, like you sensed it. And I think the fan base did too.
12: Homage put out a shirt in the 2012 season that said relentless Ohio State football. And that was Urban. I think you're right. My view of Urban was he had no time for tomfoolery. He had no time for anything other than press, press, pressure, pressure, pressure. You compete, compete, constant. And Tress was not like that. He was not like that. Yes, he wanted to win, and he beat Michigan 9 times out of 10. But he did. It wasn't that type of feeling outward, and there wasn't this constant compete, compete, compete that Urban brought, and Ryan has continued. So, yeah, I think that's a good read on it. That it flipped with Urban because that was what was the minimum requirement for him to survive as a college football coach, was to be at an 11 always. That he didn't know any other way. And I think Ryan's trying to take the best of kind of both of those guys and other people that he's mentored or that have been mentors to him throughout the time to create his Buckeye program, which has been damn successful. But I do think that is, there aren't many places where you can say, if you don't win every game, you're disappointed. And certainly this is one of them. And there's a handful of other ones, but that handful might not even reach five by the time all is said and done. We'll go around the sports world last night. Coming up next, Bishop and Friends right here on The Fan.
0: We're known for three things: games, conversation, and common man yelling about things only he cares about. 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
2: 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Last year I heard Austin's 40 by the fourth message just like everybody else, and I remember thinking to myself, yeah, that makes a lot of sense. And then I did what a lot of people do, nothing. 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
17: Newly re-signed Charlie Coyle was on with the fellas this morning, T-Bone and Tyvus. They asked him why he re-signed with the Jackets.
18: There was a lot to it. It's never just one thing. I want to go to a place where I think I can win. I'm getting older. Been in the league for a little bit now. Haven't won. And I want that taste. And I've seen the potential here this year playing with these guys. I know what we can accomplish and how we can play and what we have in that locker room. And I know management will, you know, probably add some pieces. And they still have, you know, some work to do with other free agents and things like that. But we're going to put together a good team. And I know management, I know Don Waddell, GM, they're all in, as they've told me. And that's how I'm feeling, too. I'm all in. I know having Rick Bonus back behind the bench, that's a guy who's all in. So I love playing for him. I love playing with my teammates. And it's something I want to continue to do. And living in Columbus, we've grown to love it here, and just the way of life. I have a family, I have kids. So to be locked down for a little bit is a very important thing to me and my family, to plant some roots and have some security.
17: There are two types of way that the Columbus Blue Jackets can acquire talent and keep talent. Acquire and keep. One, they can draft them. You draft them, you develop them, they go, oh, this is a great place. Incredible fan base, great building, great town, really good golf courses that we get to play whenever we want. Also a big deal. Incredible place to spend the summer. You got some anonymity here as a hockey player. Like, you can live your normal life. Your kids can go to school. Then you're not going to get bugged. No one's going to do any. You're not going to have to deal with crazy fandom, paparazzi, any of that stuff that you have to deal with in some places. So that's one way. The other way is exactly what Charlie Coyle is. That's a guy in his 30s who was acquired via trade, who came here with his family and went, oh, wow, I can raise a family here. My kids can grow up here. This infrastructure is spectacular. I got great schools, great suburbs. We complain about the traffic. The traffic here is nothing. It's nothing in comparison to some of these places. Like, the quality of life here is so elite for professional hockey players with families. Now, you can't do anything about the Panarin thing when you got young guys who want to be jet set and want to live in glamorous places. Like, you're not going to get those type of guys. So you have to either draft them or you have to acquire them. And when you acquire them, they need to be guys late 20s, early 30s with young families. That's why Johnny came here. That's why he came. He's going to raise, and Meredith still is, but they're going to raise their family here. That's why he came. He saw it. And so all you need here is a little bit of winning, and then all of that is going to feed in perpetuity. Because as soon as they get here, they fall in love with it. But those are the two types of player talent acquisitions that can thrive here. Those two examples.
8: There's something that he said at the very beginning of that clip that stuck with me. And it's the exact reason to me why the Blue Jackets had to get this done and keep Charlie Coyle in their locker room. He said, I'm an older guy. Mm-hmm. And I haven't won yet. Well, this is the first season Charlie Coyle's never been in the playoffs in his career.
17: Mm-hmm.
8: So what's he talking about? Well, he's talking about the Stanley Cup. He wants to win it all. And he's been on good teams that were knocking on the door.
17: Mm-hmm.
8: And I don't think Charlie Coyle is just giving lip service when he says that this team is close. Like, I don't think Charlie Coyle wants to lose in the first round or lose in the second round. He's done that. And that's why this was so important for the Blue Jackets to get this done. And a lot of people are like, oh my gosh, they overpaid, the sticker shock, 6 years, he's going to be 40. Don Waddell's 68, Rick Bowness is 71. They're not thinking about 6 years from now.

0: The civil authorities have issued a required monthly test for all of Ohio beginning at 9:48 a.m. and ending at 10:48 a.m. This is a statewide test of the Ohio Emergency Alert System, originating from the State Emergency Operations Center in Columbus. This is only a test. The Ohio Emergency Alert System has been designed to provide the public with timely warnings and emergency information. Had this been an actual emergency, you would have received instructions and information related to that emergency over this and other stations in your area. This concludes this test of the Ohio Emergency Alert System. No action is needed. This is only a test.
1: He gets similar money probably on the open market, but the terms of the contract, I think, to your point, were enough. And yeah, the Jackets are always going to have to overpay if they value a player, especially a player that knows probably what they can get similarly on the open market.
2: That's just
1: where you are right now as an organization. You talk about knocking on the door. They got to knock on the door of the playoffs. Yeah. They've always been that.
2: Exactly. And I think that the part with that's why this type of player is the type that wants to be here right now. It is a guy who can see those things.
3: And Bo, I think you're right on that. The only thing I will say is I don't know if anybody thought the Anaheim Ducks were a team coming into this year that would be where they are right now. And a couple years ago,
2: that's fair.
3: In the NFL, when the Houston Texans were picking second, I don't think anybody thought they were going to be a playoff team the next year. And again, I know we're talking about winning a Stanley Cup. I'm just saying a lot of things can happen. If you get a Blue Jackets team that plays the whole season like they did for those 2 months after Rick Bonus took over, that's a team that could compete for it.
2: Yeah. But in order for that to happen, you need these young guys to go be dudes like now. They need to be dudes. That's kind of the way that this thing needs to shake out. A couple other things around the sports world right now. Spurs get back up to 3-2. Victor Wembanyama takes out a little bit of vengeance, to say the least. 27-17, five assists, three blocks. I mean, just crazy game out of him. He's stupefying to watch play. A couple on the ice last night as well. The Canadiens drop one to Buffalo 3-2. So that series is now, that's 3-2? No, series tied 2-2 in that one. And then in the other one is the Golden Knights up 3-2 on the Ducks after an overtime win last night. I've not been drawn to the hockey yet. Normally I start to get pulled into it. I have not got pulled into it yet. I don't know if it's just we're making up a bunch of youth games. I'm not getting there right at puck drop. I kind of need that with the NHL. I need to jump in right at puck drop, and I haven't been able to do that yet. So hopefully that'll change as we inch closer into the postseason. Second hour of the program coming up next. We kick it off a little higher, lower. Bishop and Friends right here on The Fan.
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1: Good morning, I'm Eric Reeser. Despite similar records, the Reds and Guardians find themselves at opposite ends of their central division. Cincinnati took it on the chin last night, a 10-4 home loss to the Washington Nationals. Reds have dropped 8 of their last 10 and are at the bottom of the NL Central at 22-20. Cincinnati and Washington go in game 2 of their series tonight at 6:40. The Guardians are 23-21 and tops in the AL Central. Cleveland beat the LA Angels last night 3-2. Guardians look to break out the brooms with a win today at 1:10. In the NFL, the entire 2026 schedule is out tomorrow night at 8. Select games have already been announced, like a Week 11 game in Mexico City between the Niners and Vikings. That's November 22nd on Sunday Night Football. San Francisco's in Australia for Week 1 against the Rams. 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
2: All right, we got to move higher, lower. We're going to do, I was going to do higher, yes. Lower comes now. We got to move.
1: Oh, we could rank the announcement by Ohio State.
2: We could do that.
3: Do we need like the breaking news sounder here?
2: Yeah, do it. Hit it. You got one?
1: We have one?
2: Do we have one on this show? I don't know if we've ever used one on this show.
1: I don't have one on my end. Seeking. I just Bacon's do higher or lower.
2: They could have given us
1: you can't
2: a 30 second
1: it,
2: heads
1: not
2: up
1: to have it.
3: Well, Bacon. I just this all is just happening so fast.
1: Yeah, this was what 10 a.m. on the dot. Off. Like our legal hit and Baker's like, "Did you see Ohio State's announcement?" I'm like, "Well, I don't have time to throw it in the update."
3: Here we go.
2: Now we're talking. And breaking news out of Ohio State 2 minutes ago. I believe the technical term is they are back.
3: Oh, baby.
2: After 20 long years, countless hours on this program, countless, I can't even tell you how many times I've tried to speak this into existence. The amount of people that I've talked to about this, from Gene Smith to Urban Meyer to Ryan Day to Ross Bjork to Top Gun Ted before he got into trouble in hot water, all of them. I begged them all, please do this. Please do this. And they did. The Gray is back. After 20 long years, the Gray is back. It actually looks silver, which is spectacular. It
3: looks really glorious.
1: Matches the helmet.
2: It does match the helmet. In a tweet titled, "Not Done Yet, Ohio State Football Dropped the Scarlet and Gray and the White Over Gray with Gray Sleeves. At long last, our struggle is over, boys. At long last."
1: Congratulations to all involved. It does feel like Ohio State's serious in their desire to make more money for name, image, and likeness efforts in old Columbus town, because these are going to be hot. Julian Sain, understandably, is rocking the scarlet uniform with those heritage stripes. And it is more silver, but it's great because the silver matches the pants, almost matches the helmet. And it's similarly on, you know, the white still looks great. This is
2: so good.
1: This is understanding the assignment after the announcement earlier this week of the tunnel vision, black uniforms with those stripes. Good job, everybody.
2: Go ahead, Beck, your thoughts. Go ahead.
3: I want Ball State tomorrow. This looks great.
1: 115 days, brother.
3: Like, as much as we've wanted this, I didn't realize how much I wanted this.
2: I mean, I don't know that I could articulate any more how much I've wanted this over the years. I mean, this has been one of my big, I feel like everything's coming. My job here is almost done. I'm getting the calendar fixed. We got gray on sleeves. Like, all of these things are working. This is everything I've ever wanted. It's all happening.
1: I mean, you can now, well, I'll say this. When the Ohio State Buckeyes win the national championship on January 26th, you can take your rightful place at your school's drop-off line. knowing that you did the job of making Ohio State and Columbus a better place.
2: Yeah, I think so, too.
3: I mean, your application to replace Top Gun Teddy is done now.
2: I feel like so.
3: Let's give him the job.
2: Let me do it. Give me a little taste of this. They look spectacular. It does say not done yet.
1: Oh.
2: So, you know, some things you become aware of when you've been around here long enough. So I had a pretty good inkling that this was happening and was very, very thrilled about that it was going to happen. But it says not done yet. And so I'm curious, then it makes you say, well, okay, what else is possible here? If we're going to go with
1: now,
2: this
1: route. It feels like anything's possible.
2: I don't even care. Like, what, anything beyond this, do whatever you need to do. But this is the uniform that the Buckeyes should wear. This is it. They're finally back in it.
3: So, Bo, we were correct here. Fish has forwarded us the release from Ohio State.
2: Okay.
3: And it says these core uniforms with the Buckeye stripe now in metallic silver sleeves.
2: Okay.
3: So we were right on that.
2: Yeah. Yeah. I mean, especially on the away one, it really glistens. So here's the thing that's kind of weird about, we got quirky stuff around here. Like this state, like in our teams, we just got quirky stuff. Like, we're named after a poisonous nut. There's just some stuff that's kind of quirky. And I understand it's the men of Scarlet and Gray, but I think it's really kind of red and silver, isn't it? Like,
1: yeah.
2: To be honest, like, from a football perspective, it's kind of more red and silver than it is scarlet.
1: Not much gray.
2: No, it's really much more silver. I'm curious if the pants have a little shimmer to them as well.
3: Well, that's what I was going to say. Tell. The only thing else you could do here is just bring back silver pants, and it would all match perfectly.
2: Yeah. Yeah, which they wore those in the 90s. And I thought the reason that they got rid of those is, or what we were told, is they couldn't make them shimmer the way that they did in the new fabric. I think that was the deal.
1: Now you can do any of them.
2: Obviously, the Raiders do it, so it works out for them. So I guess if you wanted to, you could. But these are spectacular. I'm over the moon, kids. Now, the key to this is that you learn, and this will be an interesting one. We'll do a live little experiment on the program. The key is, did you learn the mistakes of the Tiger Woods drop from a year ago, as you guys remember, when he dropped his new gear, Sunday Red, but you couldn't buy it anywhere. So they've unveiled these uniforms. Now the question is, are they available for purchase? So we are going live to Fanatics right now. We are on because it's a cartel and that's the way that it works. Sorry for those. Just is. They're the about the only place you get it. No, they're not available yet there.
3: So
2: when are they available at the bookstore?
3: So in the email, shop now with an exclamation point. 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So it looks like July, which that's, yeah, have them ready to go today.
2: Yeah, you could have just waited on this drop until July then. They're my guys. I'm thrilled. I'm not going to complain about anything. If you give me a 30-second, what I would say is drop these two first. So you don't have kind of the confusion around the black uniform, which you dropped on Monday. So I would have dropped these first. Then I would have dropped the black one. So you go, they're not done yet. You drop that. Then you drop the black one the next day. Kind of, oh, here's a little surprise for you kids. And then that one drops in. People are bouncing off the walls. But I do think in an ideal world, it's available now.
1: I would say maybe in a month on June 14th, you make pre-orders available. You just open it up to that if you don't have the physical, or you send some out, like 770 Twin Rivers Drive. You could send a couple too. Just the jerseys, though. Don't send us anything else, please.
2: Yeah, I hope they also, one of the things that I think they've, all of college athletics have struggled a little bit with this NIL and all of this. Here's a piece of advice. Take it if you want. 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And a lot of it would probably be online. Have an ability

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1: Now here's this.
2: Yeah. I wonder if they're going to drop a white pant and a red pant because they have those in the catalog. So
3: could be. We have talked about this forever on this show, and Bo,
2: buddy, I've talked about this for 20 years.
3: Yes, you've talked about this, and sometimes it almost seems like, well, maybe this isn't that big of a deal. Maybe nobody really cares.
2: No.
3: And then you look at them dropping this in Twitter, and Albert Breer's reposted, and Bill Landis, and just we reposted, and everybody's liking it. Yeah, this is a major deal.
2: It was a major deal when they took them off. Massive deal when they took them off. I've talked to Bob about this. I've talked to Threes about this. I've talked to Dom. Anybody who was around when they took it off was like, what are you doing? It was like the number one news story. My wife was at Channel 4 at the time. I remember her on the anchor desk, like reading the story and how controversial it was to take gray off the sleeves. And they were off for 20 years on the regular uniform. And it never made sense to anybody ever. And now it's back. And by the way, I love this thing too. And I think these have it. I don't see like the full up close, but these just have the block O, right?
4: Yeah.
2: I've said that for years too. Forget the word state across the O. Just make the block O the logo.
1: Yeah, they know.
2: Now they have the block O on the yoke.
1: Yeah.
2: Everybody knows what the block O is, man. You don't need to put state across it. This is no notes. Chef's kiss, perfection. The white one with the silver really pops.
3: Yes. That's the whole Ohio State in that logo. That was just a bunch of marketing people that had no clue about Ohio State, which makes no sense.
2: Yeah. Yeah. You don't need to qualify it. Everybody knows what a block O and scarlet and gray is.
3: You've trademarked the people know. Yes.
2: They know. That's a big win. Good job. Good job, Buckeyes. Thank you, Coach Day. Thank you, Ross, everybody involved with that. The folks at Nike who finally listened. Those are perfect. No notes, pristine. The best uniforms in college football are back on the reg here in Old Columbus Town. That's a win for all of us. We'll do a little higher, lower coming up next. Bishop and Friends right here on The Fan.
5: Tweet from a listener. Are you carrying the Buckeye game today? Considering we've never not carried one? Yes. The answer is yes. The Fan.
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5: From the Logan AC and Heat Services Weather Center.
9: A mix of sun and clouds for us today, and a little bit cooler with highs into the upper 60s to low 70s, but we will have breezy winds and an isolated chance of showers. For tonight, mostly cloudy with our overnight lows in the 40s, and then for Thursday, mostly cloudy, turning sunny and cooler with highs in the mid to low 60s and breezy winds. For The Fan, I'm meteorologist Meredith Garfalo with the 10 Weather Impact Forecast.
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6: Indeed it is. We're proudly brought to you and sponsored by our great friends at Diamond Seller, your true jeweler for nearly 80 years. They got a video with Big Cat and Mike Doss with this gray sleeve. They're calling it the Buckeye Stripe. Like, I'm thrilled about all of it, but if it's the Buckeye Stripe, my God, why did it take 20 years? Why did it take 20 years? It sounds great. They look spectacular. No notes. I'm happy they're back. They look great, and they're going to fly off the shelves. All three of those are. The white one, the red one, and the black one is going to, those things are going to fly. Time for a little higher, lower. Go ahead, Reese.
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10: All right, so spring has ended in college football. USA Today has put out their post-spring power rankings for all of the conferences.
6: Okay.
10: Do we want to do, and Paul Meyerberg's doing the Lord's work here, the ACC or the SEC here?
6: SEC, more real contenders there, more enemies of the state, more things that we have to keep a very close eye on. Yeah.
11: I don't want to do any of it. I want to keep talking jerseys.
10: Yeah.
11: Like, screw this the SEC right now.
10: When you're talking about what just landed in our laps. This from Silver Bullet Saga. Three's making sure the drop happens while we are on the air. It's a good job out of him if that in fact is the case.
6: When he was on all the time, we used to talk about this, obviously, and he had the dismay of going into 06, those coming off. Like, everyone was confused. Why? What are we doing?
10: Why would we do this? Whose Herbie Hancock was the final nail in that coffin?
6: It had to be Tress, I think.
10: Yeah. Probably.
11: It was whoever signed the deal with Nike.
6: Yeah, but my pushback to that was, and anytime Ohio State would wear like the pro combat stuff or any of that, my pushback to, they would always say, well, Nike's making us do it. Nike wants this. And I'd always be like, Alabama just tells them no. Like, Alabama never wore... Their pro combat, all it had was the faintest houndstooth design in the white. They never wore any of that stuff. In the numbers, the white of the numbers, you couldn't even see it on television at all. So you could always say no to any of it. Penn State never acquiesced to this stuff. They're going to Adidas, by the way.
11: They probably didn't get the money, though, right? Because I'm sure Nike gives you a little bit of a check when you do something new.
6: Michigan has gotten a great deal of money from Nike and Jordan Brand and all of that, and they haven't done any of it. So I think Ohio State secretly liked it. I think Tress liked it. I think Urban liked it. I think my theory on it was always, and I do think there was validity to, Nike wanted uniformity and stripes. So they did this to the Browns, too. You remember when they redid the Browns uniforms
10: Got
6: rid of the Browns stripes on there, and they had that one, the stripe that was similar to the one that Ohio State wore for all these years. So I think it started there, and then I think Tress saw it, and Tress loved Earl. Loved him. And so did Urban, obviously. And that stripe that we just got rid of is the one they wore through the 80s. That was the one. And so I think it was kind of like a nod to Earl, and the gray sleeves were really Woody, and then Coop were the big, thick gray sleeves. So, you know, one thing that would be kind of cool as a one-off if they went with the massive numbers again as a one-off, like the ones from, like, Eddie with the giant numbers on there, that might be kind of cool as a one-off.
10: There's always time, because they said they're not done yet.
6: Yeah.
11: I will say, Bo, and I said I told you this to you in the break, I'm normally a guy who wear your red jersey, your scarlet jersey, as much as possible.
6: Yeah.
11: These whites with that silver and red on the sleeve contrasting, and then the red O right there at the collar, God, they look good.
6: If they have the white pants still, like that iced out look, would look sick with that one. Would really look slick. Yeah, they crushed this. They crushed this. You can't get any higher. This is perfection on every front from the Ohio State perspective. So it to answer your question, though, we can go SEC.
10: Really cool seeing Big Cat hold up that new Ohio State jersey.
6: Isn't that cool, man?
10: That's such a good nod.
6: Him and Doss.
10: And a good look forward. Good look for what's to come. 115 days, Ball State.
6: Let's go.
10: So Paul Meyerberg has ranked all 16 SEC teams after the Southeastern Conference, like the rest of college football, has wrapped up spring. At number one, he's got the Texas Longhorns. At number two, the Georgia Bulldogs. At number three, the Oklahoma Sooners. At four, the Alabama Crimson Tide. At five, Texas A&M. High or lower for the Aggies at five?
6: I think it's too high for Bama. I see nothing in Bama that leads me to believe that they're going to be... And I do think Kalen DeBoer is a good coach. I just think massive talent exodus. I think it's too high for Texas. I understand it's a thing to do in the offseason, and the way that people are selling it is, Arch was so good the second half of the year. Yeah, he was pretty good. He was pretty good. But it wasn't like, you know, you were sitting here watching it saying, oh, my God, they can do everything they want offensively. And they did bring in Corey Coleman in the portal, so they should be a pretty good team. I would have Georgia won. To me, Georgia returns a lot of their guys, recruiting portal, all of those things. I would probably have Georgia number one on this list. Then I would probably go Texas 2, A&M 3. And then who did you say? Who did they have at 3? Oh, they had Alabama and...
10: 4 was Alabama. 3 was Oklahoma.
6: Oklahoma. Well, I don't know where they're on this list, but I think that LSU will be more than fine.
10: Well, Ole Miss is at 6. LSU is at 7.
11: So Ole Miss is a problem here to me because I know they lost their coach, but Trinidad Chambliss and Kawan Lacey are still there.
6: Yeah.
11: So I would have them 3 behind Texas. I would have Texas, Georgia, then Ole Miss.
6: You'd have Texas ahead of Georgia?
11: I would, yes.
6: Would you?
11: I just think that Texas roster is so talented, and I think Arch will be much better this year. I don't trust Sarkisian at all, though.
6: No. All right, just from a portal standpoint, and this is according to our lads, they do such a great job with this. They have 3 new starters on defense in the portal and 8 either returnees or guys that were in the program who stayed. So that's a pretty good amount of continuity there. Offensively, they'll have a new transfer running back in Hollywood Smothers, Cam Coleman from Auburn. He was the number one receiver in the portal. And they'll have 2 new offensive linemen from the transfer portal as well. The 2 deep, not crazy from a transfer portal standpoint. The Texas play just comes down to Arch. There's nothing else. It's It's, is he, and I keep, I'm just going to do this live on the air because I'm curious if the perception of him meets the reality of what he did in the second half of last season. I hear this all of the time is how great he was. And I do think a lot of people, they ended up 10-3. Of course, Sark was trying to get him into the postseason with that. But I think a lot of people ended up watching. There was a game against Texas. It was a game against Mississippi State that he led a comeback. They won 45-38. So he was better. So here he was. This was his month of November. They beat Vanderbilt. He went 25-33, 328-3. So there's pretty dang good right there. They lost to Georgia, got bombed. 35-10 in Athens. He went 27-43, 251, a touchdown and a pick. Next week, they beat Arkansas. He went 18-30, 389, four touchdowns, no picks. Arkansas was terrible. In the rivalry game against Texas A&M, he was 14-29 for 179 and a touchdown and no picks. And then in the game against Michigan, that must have been the Citrus Bowl game, he was 21-34, 221 and two touchdowns, no picks. He didn't light the world on fire, is my point, in the last month of the season. Not by a damn stretch. And against the best opponents he played, Ohio State, 17-30, 170, a touchdown and a pick. Against Oklahoma, they got a win. He was 21-27, but just for 166, a touchdown and no picks. And I went over the Georgia and A&M game. So against best competition, he did not light them up the way that I think some people are making you think they did. Won't LSU be better too with Levitt? Like, I can't stand what Kiffin did this week.
11: They have to be.
6: Yeah, like, I don't. And he's out here, so I, no, don't judge us year one. Oh, go to hell.
10: Yeah, $90 million says you must be judged year one.
6: Yeah, get out of here with like, don't
10: Governor
6: judge us
10: Landry on year
6: one.
10: Didn't make this move so you could take a year. Like, this is no gap year.
6: No. Yeah, what is the, how's the rest of it end up, Reese?
10: So we'll go to 8 at Tennessee, 9 is Florida, Missouri's at 10, South Carolina at 11, Vanderbilt's 12, Auburn 13, Mississippi State 14, Kentucky 15, Arkansas, go Hogs at 16.
6: Wow. Auburn 13?
10: Yep.
6: He'll coach him up.
11: I have a hard time believing that Vanderbilt drops off that much. I mean, I know Diego Pavia played his butt off in a lot of games, but Clark Lee's a good coach, and that team was more than Pavia. I do not see them 12th best in the SEC.
6: No, I wouldn't think so either. And they were big on the portal. Will Stein's the coach at Kentucky now. Is that his name? The Oregon?
10: Yeah, Oregon's offensive coordinator.
6: Yeah. Do you think he wishes he would have waited? He took that job pretty quick. There might have been some better stuff out there. I'm sure the money and
10: Didn't
6: the bourbon
10: play
6: and the
10: there,
6: horses
10: though?
6: And all that. I don't know. Was there a connective tissue? That part I don't know. But if there's connective tissue, then that would certainly make some sense.
10: He played at Louisville. He played in Kentucky, but for the other one.
6: Okay, for the other team. All right, we'll get Austin's take on the new uniforms and about everything else in the sport in 2 minutes. Bishop and Friends right here on The Fan.
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21: He knows everything about the Buckeyes. He's been offered tens of dollars by a certain team to spill his secrets. He's told that certain team to go to hell.
22: Damn you all to hell!
21: He's Austin Ward.
6: So it just so happened this week that we ended up swapping days with you and Jake. This is the football gods shining down on us, buddy. We've got gray sleeves. I guess technically they're silver. I don't care. They're big and they're gray, and the team's color is back on the home uniforms. This is a win for a Buckeye Nation. I think this is one of the biggest days in the history of the program, pal.
23: I was thinking about 30 minutes ago, Bo. What a fortuitous turn of events that I get to come on here on a Wednesday instead of a Monday. And also, by the way, maybe they scheduled this perfectly for us, because at 6:15 or 6:14 on Monday, I thought, well, that's leaning into the tradition. That's going to be the announcement. They kind of got the order backwards, in my opinion.
6: I agree.
23: But maybe it was setting us up here for this and to celebrate your crusade, your victorious crusade, to get tradition restored to the sleeves of the jerseys for Ohio State. God bless America. God bless the Ohio State Buckeyes.
6: They're perfect. This is awesome. The look. This is what you... Now, we've got them, you know, Urban brought them back in 14 for the playoff. Or Nike and Urban brought him back. And so we've had him for big games in the playoff and won the national championship at him. So we've had a version of these through the years, at least a little bit for big games, but to wear them regularly. It was always stupefying to me that they took him off to begin with.
23: Yeah.
6: And I know it was a Nike thing. And my theory was that Tress kind of liked him because it was the uniforms they wore under Earl. And so, you know, for him, it was fine. And Tress probably wasn't worried too much about uniform aesthetics. I can imagine.
23: Right.
6: But the fact that they were 20 years, and now they're calling the Buckeye Stripe, and I'm like, well, the Buckeye Stripe was off for two decades, brother.
23: It was, I was talking about that with Bob the other day about, you know, how long it had been. He's like, yeah, I guess we might have been the last ones to wear it. I said, yeah, that's mm-hmm. been 20 years that they've been missing. And, you know, I know that there are going to be plenty of people that are thrilled to see them back. I was actually talking about this with Beamer last night, where it's like, mm-hmm. you know, you can have some mixed opinions on the alternate uniforms, or, you know, it wasn't 100% that people loved the alternates that were unveiled on Monday night. I said, well, there's just no world. If you put out the same poll and you asked, do you like the Buckeye stripe, the Heritage stripe, whatever stripe you want to call mm-hmm. it, that's going to be as close to 100% universal approval as you're going to find for improving, enhancing the jerseys and bringing that back. It looks like it is supposed to. Mm-hmm. So, you know, you've made that point, I think, very well over the years. I'm just echoing that for you, because this has been, I think, long overdue, and, you know, look good, play good, right? I think that that's a perfect combination.
6: I said this Monday too, bud. Tuesday, because they dropped on Monday night. You don't want ambiguity in drop or confusion in drop. And I think if the black one was released today and these were released Monday, then you would have had universal approval. But if you looked at some of the comments when they dropped the black one, it was like, okay, great, but are we going to get the real ones? And it was like, if they did it the other way, then I think they would have gotten everything that they wanted out of it. But I'm not going to quibble. We got what we wanted in the end.
23: Yeah, I'm very curious, and I will probably be asking in the days or weeks ahead, maybe when we get further removed, like, hey, whose idea was it to drop the alternate first when all anybody wanted was to know? Because they'd already been teased about this for a while. We talked to Kevin Reese, I believe it was, we had him on the Notebook at the Cotton Bowl after the Texas game, and Berm was like, hey, when are these coming back? Because he's been in the same boat as you. He loves it. He grew up with it. They're identifiable. And I had said and made this point a lot, it takes Nike like 18 to 24 months to put these things into production. And Kevin didn't explicitly say, hey, wait until 2026, but it was enough of a clue that we had felt pretty confident that we're ultimately coming back. Well, then you also had dropped another clue on April 18th in the horseshoe when you slapped them on practice jerseys. They didn't look perfect, but they looked like, that seems like not a coincidence that you would do that. So you had all this build up. You had not exactly been hiding the fact that you were going to return them. And then you had a no doubt about it slam dunk rollout that somehow they just, it was like they accidentally pushed the wrong file through on social media or something, because it's like, what? It's 614. You are leaning in to 614. That doesn't have anything to do with an alternate jersey. Like, just put out what everyone wants. So I agree with you, but either way, it's out now.
6: It's out there now, buddy, and it's glorious and spectacular. And apparently they'll be available in July, so some of the beginning stuff will be open. That was the other thing I said. I go, you should have made them available. Drop them and then allow people to buy them immediately. Buy them right now. Yeah. They have them ready. But either way, we get what we want, and that's a big, big win. It seems like, big picture, Tony Petitti's going to get what he wants. I saw these notes from the ACC and their conferences, and they're kind of now all behind a 24-team playoff. I can't stand it. Doug was trying to sell me on it last Friday. I'm not buying it. I don't want a 24-team playoff. I don't care about Iowa and Vanderbilt playing a game that matters in December. It's not important to me. So I don't want it, but I think we're headed towards it in a big way. What is kind of your view of what now kind of seems like an inevitability?
23: Yeah, I don't like it, and I think you can read all the other tea leaves that you had. The AFCA proposal last week that was the maximum number of teams. They didn't want to put a number on it, but we understand many coaches were in favor of 24. And as you said, this will have to point to this, whether we do or not, as a Tony Petitti accomplishment. I put that in air quotes because I don't know, as a fan, what benefit that does for anybody. What this is, we don't need more playoff games for the competitive landscape. And even when you're looking at, and I was surprised, I had to do a double check on this last week, the Ohio State Indiana Big Ten championship game, which we all thought was going to be meaningless, and they're both in the playoff, drew almost 20 million views, was number one versus number two, and the other, you know, the two lesser first round playoff games were struggling to get to 8 million. So eliminating the conference championship games and that revenue, I don't even know why Tony Petitti would be in favor of that. It's also why he had been pushing for the conference championship weekends where you had one versus two, and three versus six, and four versus five. That's actually, Bo, I thought it was ridiculous when we heard about it. That was the only version of, if you were lumping them into a 24 team format and the conferences had the clearly defined path to get in, that I was actually kind of okay with Tony Petitti's idea. Now, he didn't do a very good job selling that, and now everyone else in the SEC, included with some of the coaches like, I don't know, Tennessee or South Carolina or Vanderbilt, who might really benefit from a 2014 playoff. Like, well, let's get rid of that part, but let's get eight SEC teams in the field and save my job security.
6: Yep.
23: That's going to happen. And I not moving up the start of the season, eliminating conference championships, some of the things that are going to have to happen to make this fit, you know, some are good and some are awful. And I just don't, Ohio State doesn't have to say one way or the other how many teams should be in the playoff because they've qualified for every version that's ever existed. So this isn't good for Ohio State specifically. It's going to be good for a lot of the middle tier of college football, but honestly, I don't care that much about that because it's not going to enhance the playoff, and it's going to make those early rounds worse at the expense of the regular season.
6: I couldn't agree with you more. And I the one thing I'll say on Petitti's idea that I'm, and when I had Ryan on last week, he mentioned that as well, like a play-in thing for the Big Ten. I'm okay with it. Have four automatic. If you have 24, then have four automatic Big Ten teams. The top four teams in the Big Ten, they all get in. Come with the tiebreaker, figure it out. They get in. If you want to say a maximum of six Big Ten teams or six SEC teams can get in, then have those teams play in. Have five play eight, six play seven. The winners of those games play themselves into the tournament. Okay, fine. Then at least I have games that have real stakes to them. We've had in this playoff and all this expansion, there's been a lot of bad ball. Really bad ball. Crazy bad ball. Lopsided matchups, beatdowns. I don't need to see any more of that. That's my beef. What people are craving is college football games that matter. You can't sell me that a 13 versus 18 game to play into the one seed matters.
23: Well, if we're going to have a show where you've already got your way with the jersey, then I'll echo what I say and have been telling you for years that the non-conference game, and people were celebrating Ohio State-Alabama thing on the schedule a week ago, there aren't going to be stakes in those. What's going to happen is if they continue to maintain, you know, 9 or 10 conference schedule games, and then we're not at 10 yet, you are going to see more of those interconference games, but they're not going to have anything attached to them. You need a full Big Ten schedule, especially if it becomes narrowed what the path actually is to qualify for the playoff, but you've made it more difficult than ever to establish the top four in your league or more clearly a conference champion without, you know, playing everyone in an 18-team league. So I hate that part of it because I think we're muddying the waters and actually watering down the quality of the product to expand the playoff, and the playoff is not going to be compelling product. So they just keep doing things that don't make sense, and I don't know how they keep getting away with it, Bo.
6: I don't either, brother, but we got Gray back, so I'm happy. I'm happy.
23: There you go.
6: We'll do it again soon. Good talk, pal.
23: All right. See you, man.
6: All right. We'll do a little thing or not a thing coming up next. Bishop and Friends right here on The Fan.
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6: We'll start with a little baseball here. Mariners catcher, big dumper, Cal Raleigh, was in a bit of a slump. The AL MVP runner-up had a Seattle record 60 home runs and 125 RBI last season. This year, he's batting just 166 with 7 home runs and 18 RBI in 40 games. On Tuesday, Raleigh snapped an 0-for-38 slump with 2 singles in a 10-2 rout of the Astros. He said his Seattle teammate Logan Gilbert told him to shower in full uniform after Monday night's 0-for-4 performance against Houston. From Raleigh, quote, "Logan gave me some good advice to wash off the bad mojo or juju from the baseball gods. So yeah, it worked. He was right. I got to give him credit where credit's due." Thing or not a thing.
7: We're all weird, aren't we, man?
6: Like, but baseball players are the weirdest.
7: They are. They are quirky. They definitely have a lot of this stuff in them. I think any sport, baseball, like golf, is so solid. It's a team sport. So unlike golf, it's an individual sport. But in the end, it is that man on the mound versus you in the box. And there's a mental thing to that. There's silence in baseball. Even think about the guys who have the yips, like throwing to first base. Like you're sitting there in your head waiting for a play, and then it comes to you, and when you think about it, then you get cooked. So there aren't many things in sport like that. Golf's like that. I think punters and kickers can get like that. Like mentally, they can get it. Everything else happens so fast, it's hard to get the yips. Free throws, Nick Anderson, Markel Fultz, free throws, you can get the yips because there's a solitary part to it. So whatever you need to break free of that stuff, God bless you.
8: It is amazing how superstitious baseball players all are. I think there's a couple things to factor in here with Cal Raleigh. And last year, he played more baseball than he has in his career. Now, he's had a slow progression up to this.
7: Yeah.
8: But he played 159 games last year and then 12 games in the postseason. So it was the most games he's ever played. And he's a catcher. And I know he played most of those games at catcher, and that takes a toll on your legs. And if your legs are fatigued or weak, you are not going to hit the baseball well. And I don't know, after playing those games, like, we don't know what his offseason was like. Like, if he had some procedures done medically that he needed to, or if he just needed to take time off and get away, and that changed his ramp up to the season. The one thing this dude has done, though, is always hit. So I think he's going to be fine. It's probably just a normal baseball slump that he's going through. But maybe get Cal Raleigh at DH a couple more games here to get his legs back.
6: We'll do the whole thing here, and then I'll have you guys just react to it all. In an interview with Matt Hayes of USA Today, Texas head coach Steve Sarkisian said this about academics in Austin. At Texas, we only take 50% of a player's academic credit hours. You may be a semester from graduating, but you're going all the way back to 50% if you play here and want a degree. But at Ole Miss, they can take you. All you have to do is take basket weaving, and you can get an Ole Miss degree, end quote. Been a rough 10 days for the Runnin' Rebels. In an interview last week with Vanity Fair, they had this to say about Lane Kiffin and his time in Oxford. Quote, when he was coaching there, Kiffin says top recruits would tell him, hey, coach, we really like you, but my grandparents aren't letting me move to Oxford, Mississippi. That doesn't come up when you say Baton Rouge, Louisiana. Parents were sitting here this weekend saying the campus's diversity feels so great. Quote, it feels like there's no segregation.
7: Jeez.
6: Lane Kiffin told On Three on Tuesday, quote, I really apologize if anybody at Ole Miss or in Mississippi was offended by that. I was asked questions about the differences in recruiting, and I set a narrative that we battled there from some out-of-state black parents and grandparents not wanting their kid to move to Mississippi. That's a narrative that coaches have been fighting forever. It wasn't calculated by bringing it up, end quote. Thing or not a thing?
7: Well, this is thing or not a thing, but that's not the real truth. It was completely calculated. I think it is way below the belt for Kiffin. I think it's appalling to do this and to make it this way. And I, yes, I'm sure there is a generation that there's some of that, and I'm sure that that's happened at some point. But my guess is that would happen at almost any SEC school and in regard to a certain types of parents. Like, how often did this really come up? I just have a hard time believing it. So I think it's deplorable what Kiffin did here and acting like he's all of a sudden some sort of, that's his number one, most important thing, and then this half-assed apology. The Sark one, on that one, I didn't, we only take 50% of a player's academic credit hours. You may be a semester from graduating, but you're going all the way back to 50% if you play here and want a degree.
6: I've never heard anybody else say anything remotely close to that.
7: I don't know what that means. We only take 50% of a player's academic credit hours. Does that mean that, like, when they're in school there, they're only half students? I don't understand what he's saying here. I'm asking. I really don't know.
6: I think... It's when they transfer, whatever they did at the institution, it only transfers about 50% to UT credits.
7: Okay. All right. So that part, that's the context. Now that makes sense. That what he's saying is Texas is such an elite academic school, and it is, that if you come in there, we're on a transfer, we can usually only take about 50%. Okay, well, that's fine. It's a shot at Ole Miss, which leads me, and this all goes back to something I said earlier, leads me to believe that Ole Miss is winning some battles in the transfer portal and in recruiting against Texas and LSU, which means they're punching above their weight.
8: So this is all a major thing. When you say it wasn't calculated, chances are it was calculated, Lane. Mm-hmm. 'Cause you've already thought of this. And I'm with you. I wonder how many times that exact situation that he just referenced actually came up. I'm guessing it didn't. And if it ever did, when they put the check on the table, everything was okay.
7: Mm-hmm.
8: This seems like a... Lane Kiffin is trying to derail recruiting for Ole Miss, who is a competitor of his now. Mm-hmm. You left there, and you chose to go to LSU, and now it seems like you're trying to sink. Maybe you didn't think you got as many players from there as you wanted in the transfer portal. Maybe Pete Golding did a really good job of keeping his guys there. It just seems really petty from Lane Kiffin to go this route. Yeah. And try to undermine Ole Miss, as we talked about earlier, a university that helped you get yourself and your coaching career back on track. The Sarkisian thing is very interesting. And when any of these coaches ever talk about academics, every school has somewhere along the lines, some way, somehow, gotten a recruit that they wanted into their school. Mm-hmm. They've gotten around academic requirements somehow. However they did that, they've done that. So I don't know this holier-than-thou type act with your academics at Texas. I'm guessing there's a lot of guys that probably couldn't have got into school normally, got into school at Texas, probably on your watch, Sark. So I don't... And why is Texas worried about Ole Miss?
7: I don't know.
8: Like, you're bigger than that, aren't you? You're better than that. I don't understand... I don't understand a lot of what Steve Sarkisian does anyway, but his crusade this fall, or I guess Texas's crusade, because it was Will Muschamp that took a shot at Ole Miss, I believe, earlier this offseason. I don't understand it. This is Texas is making themselves small doing this.
7: I agree. I don't understand it either. But they must be viewed as a threat, or you don't do it, right? You don't put their name coming out of your mouth. Final hour of the program coming up next, 11:30. Dave Schadlowski is going to join us with a preview of the PGA Championship at Arana Mink, which starts tomorrow over in PA. We kick off the hour with a little bit of hey, guys. Still some time to get your questions into the fellas at 971BFS on the X platform. Also, we'll take them live in the YouTube chat. That's coming up next. Bishop and Friends right here on The Fan.
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5: 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Last year, I heard Austin's 40 by the fourth message just like everybody else, and I remember thinking to myself, yeah, that makes a lot of sense. 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
16: 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Columbus is quickly becoming my home, and this community has welcomed me with open arms. 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
6: Good morning, I'm Eric Reeser. The entire 2026 NFL schedule will be released tomorrow night at 8. The league slow drips some games into our veins today. A Week 11 contest in Mexico City between the Niners and Vikings. That'll be Sunday Night Football on November 22nd. San Francisco's in Australia for Week 1 against the LA Rams. Real Madrid's Bernabeu will host a Week 9 matchup between the Bengals and Falcons. That'll kick at 9:30 in the morning of November 8th. In baseball today, the Guardians look to break out the brooms on the Angels. Cleveland will host Los Angeles at 1:10. Guardians sit atop the AL Central at 23-21. The Reds are 22-20. They'll host the Nationals tonight at 6:40 in Game 2 of their series. Cincinnati lost Game 1 at home last night 10-4. In the NBA tonight, the Pistons host the Cavs in Game 5 of the Eastern Conference semis. Cleveland's won the last two in the series. The best of sevens tied at 2 games apiece. Wednesday's tip-off's 8 o'clock. Cleveland's going to host Game 6 on Friday. 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
7: All right, we'll get to Hey Guys in just a second. Brandon Marcello, we've had him on the program before, has this quote from Jim Phillips at the ACC. I've been very consistent in what I've indicated. When you're leaving national championship contending teams out of the playoff, you don't have the right number. That's one of his lines of defense on the 2014 playoff. Oh, yeah. Yeah. We're leaving a lot of them out. There were a lot of teams last year that didn't make it that had a chance to win it. I'm sure he's going to lean on Notre Dame in this thing, which isn't even, they're not even an ACC team, for God's sakes.
6: I guess you got to toe the line because your conference champion didn't make it. And if you think of yourself as a true Power Four and the conference champion's left out, then you probably are going to come out and say some nonsense. Because your conference champion was seven.
7: Be like, Duke.
6: You kind of, it's like there's the meme out there, the guy putting on the clown makeup. That's the commissioner of the Atlantic Coast Conference.
8: Mr. Phillips, don't have a 5-loss team when your conference. It's real simple.
7: It's real simple. It is. That's it. It isn't hard. Here's his quote. So I was right in part. When you're leaving national championship contending teams out of the playoff, you don't have the right number. We lived through it. We suffered through it with Florida State when the field was 4. Notre Dame was a college football playoff worthy team. So he's not even going to bat for
6: not even,
7: he's going to bat for Notre Dame.
6: The Florida State one is understandable.
7: I think they got it right. They didn't have their first or second quarterbacks. So, I mean, that's part of the job.
8: Mr. Phillips, you and your buddies screwed Notre Dame by making sure a team in your conference, got in.
6: That's true. They could have kicked out.
8: So if you wanted Notre Dame in, you should have went to your guys and said, hey, Miami doesn't need to be in this year. Notre Dame deserves it.
7: Yeah.
8: Notre Dame beat them or lost.
7: Come on. They just talk out of both sides of their mouths on a consistent basis. All right, time to open up a little bit of Hey Guys. Hit it, fellas.
2: Nothing is off limits. Your participation is required. Just use the hashtag Hey Guys and ask anything you want. Do it now.
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6: It was a real great job out of Ohio State for dropping the new scarlet uniforms with gray on the sleeves on a first Friday. You call it a miracle edition of the program. This is really the miracle edition of at least programs in the year 2026. Mm-hmm. We're taking Hey Guys on Twitter and on YouTube. A lot have to do with Ohio State uniforms. This from Hunter at 971BFS. Hey Guys, take away Jeremiah, who is going to have the most swag in these perfect uniforms.
7: Boy, that's a good one.
6: The model they used wasn't bad. You'll be a Heisman contender.
7: I mean, the quarterback is always a layup. That's a little bit of a cheat code. So let me think here. Without Jeremiah, so you have to think about a couple of things. You got to think about number. You got to think about, so like a Bo Jackson 25 is going to have a certain amount of juice to it. I think folks are going to love Peyton Pierce in that 26. If he's still in that, I think he still is. Devin Sanchez in 6 is going to have a little bit of juice to him as well. Yeah, those are some. We got some new. Last year, had they done this last year, my God, you couldn't. You'd be selling blockos, and you'd be selling, so many of them. Number 8, number 2, number 4, so many that are available. Even Carnell, 17. So we got some new guys we got to learn. But I would say you're going to see a lot of 4s, 10s, and 25s in the mix.
8: So there were a couple guys that popped into my head right away, one of which you mentioned, Bo, Devin Sanchez.
7: Mm-hmm.
8: The other one is Chris Henry Jr., that 15. I've talked about him in that 15 and how good it looks anyway. And listen, Julian obviously is one, a Heisman finalist. But the correct answer is the other guy modeling the jersey, and that's Jermaine Matthews.
7: 7.
8: Outside of Jeremiah, nobody has more swag than Jermaine Matthews. And that's 7. He's going to look good in that jersey this year.
7: Yeah.
6: All right, we'll go over to the YouTube chat. I saw this from Alex. Hey, guys, if you could have any sports superpower, what would you pick? He gives some examples. Hitting like Bonds, golfing like Tiger, punching like Mike Tyson.
7: I'm going to give you one more that just jumped in. You're going to see a lot of Bay number 2. Because that's just going to look, 2 is cool, and just Bay on the back. Kenyatta wears 2 this year, too. I forgot about that. He switched to 2. The superpower I would want would be, it's easily anything to do with golf. If I could drive it like Rory for just one day. Well, although he was wild at Augusta, but if I could just hit bombs down the middle for one day, I would play 72 holes. I would play from sunup to sundown and have the time of my life, because I cannot ever hit driver straight. And if I could do that and hit bombs, it'd be the most fun. All the other stuff, like I punched someone in my life. I don't have that type of anger anymore. I'm a man. I'm 40. I'm not punching anybody anymore. And then from what was the other one? The LeBron thing? Was it basketball?
6: That was hitting like Barry Bonds.
7: Oh, hitting like Bonds. I mean, I can hit a baseball. I can't hit it like Bonds. I can't shoot like Steph, but every once in a while I can hit 5 or 6 threes if I'm in a row playing with the boys. So, like, that's a regular thing. I can't drive a golf ball 340 yards, and I'd love to.
8: So, I have been in my life, maybe not right now, but I have been in my life a pretty good driver of the golf ball and a guy that would hit it 300 consistently. I've even hit a couple 340 in my life when I caught it really well. So I have no use for that. Now, hitting a baseball, I can do, like, I could hit a softball pretty far. Not Barry Bonds, obviously. Mm-hmm. But I've hit plenty of home runs in my life in that, so I'm okay with that. One thing I've never really had is the strongest arm. Mm. So if I could zip one up there like Chase Burns once or twice, that might be fun. And I'm with you, Bo. There's not a lot of times in my life where I want to throw hands.
7: Yeah.
8: But having that in your back pocket's pretty good if push comes to shove. So I'd like to drop someone like Mike Tyson.
7: As you were talking about dropping somebody like Tyson in the situation to throw hands, I was thinking to myself, like, what is the one circumstance that I consistently put myself in where I would have, where there's the best chance I could throw hands? And sadly enough, it's youth sports.
8: Youth sports,
6: right? You're almost in the octagon every weekend.
7: I really am. I mean, that's the only, I mean, I never, it never gets to that point, but people, I've seen people around it get to that point. I've seen fist fights. I've seen people shove refs. I've seen all that stuff. That is such a sad commentary on the state of youth sports that the first thing that came to my mind in terms of how could you find yourself in a violent situation is youth sports, coaching youth sports.
6: You almost got to lean into it and bring like a ring bell chime on your phone. When it happens, you're just back there.
7: God, what a mess.
6: I thought
8: or
6: about
8: like the little from Friday, you got knocked out. That there.
6: I thought about, as you guys were talking, like the ability to run like Ted Ginn Jr. and just how effortless, like him and Calvin Johnson, just Barry Sanders. Now that I'm thinking of some of like the best pure runners. I don't know about Barry because I don't want to get hit.
7: Well, Reese, what about like, I mean, you run. Can you imagine? Like,
6: well, didn't that guy just. Fast.
7: No.
8: Tool
7: but the guy just.
8: Grandview all the time.
7: Like forever, the guy did the first. Sub 2 hour marathon?
6: Sub 2 hour marathon, yeah.
7: First time ever just happened a couple of weeks ago.
8: How is that possible?

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1: For the average, for the under two hours for a marathon, yeah, you got to do about 4.5 minutes.
2: Good grief. That's crazy.
1: Sticking with the YouTube chat real quick. Jay asks, hey guys, with all the jersey talk going on, what was your first professional jersey? He says he got an AJ Hawk Green Bay Packers one that was about four sizes too big.
2: Oh, he's young. He's just a wee lad. The first one I had was a Terry Bradshaw.
3: That makes me want to puke.
2: Me too, in retrospect. My parents loved the Steelers because, again, where I grew up, you liked who was good when you were young, and the Steelers were good in the 70s. So there's a video of me, and I have it somewhere. It's like threadbare, but there's a video of NBC in it because we had him in it when he was really little because I wore it when I was a kid. But, yeah, it was a Terry Bradshaw 12 was the first jersey I had.
3: So I'm guessing I had to have had, when I was little, and I just don't remember, I had to have had some kind of Cleveland Browns jersey.
2: Yeah.
3: When I was young, that my parents got for me. Speaking of AJ Hawk jerseys, by the way, I have one with the tags hanging in my closet right now. I need to get AJ to sign.
2: Oh, there you go.
3: That'd be good. But
2: that would be cool.
3: The first jersey I actually remember, professional jersey ever buying, we were out at JCPenney Outlet, and I was a big Larry Johnson fan, and I got a Charlotte Hornets number 2 Larry Johnson jersey, and I wore that thing to death.
2: Yeah, those were very cool.
1: Growing up in Columbus, you had a ton of Ohio State jerseys. So I had like a Maurice Claret Fiesta Bowl branded one. I had a Ted Ginn one. My first professional sports team jersey, outside of the Blue Jackets, I think, a Braylon Edwards Cleveland Browns jersey that my grandma got me for a joke. At least I want to think it was.
2: Well, he had one great year.
1: He did.
2: Then he messed with LeBron's entourage, and that was the end of it.
1: Don't punch LeBron's friends.
2: This was the number I was looking for on the sub 2-hour marathon. He was going 15 miles per hour.
1: Oh, okay, yeah.
2: 15 miles per hour for 2 hours and covered 26 and a half miles.
3: Which I believe, what do they say, Reese? What is the, is it 17 miles an hour normally somebody can do for like 1 mile?
1: Yeah, like a top speed doing one.
3: For two straight?
2: 15 miles an hour for 2 hours.
3: Wow.
2: Straight.
1: And when he's done, I mean, he is obviously exhausted, but really doesn't look it.
2: No, I just challenge you. Just go get on a treadmill and set it at 15 and see how long you can go right now. We'll continue. Bishop and Friends right here on The Fan.
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6: A mix of sun and clouds for us today, and a little bit cooler with highs into the upper 60s to low 70s, but we will have breezy winds and an isolated chance of showers. For tonight, mostly cloudy with our overnight lows in the 40s, and then for Thursday, mostly cloudy, turning sunny and cooler with highs in the mid to low 60s and breezy winds. For The Fan, I'm meteorologist Meredith Garfalo with the 10 Weather Impact Forecast.
1: If the sound of another man slammed against plexiglass turns you on, you've come to the right place. 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
7: 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It's a 5K run, 1 mile walk. It's happening Saturday, June 20th at Otterbein. Some of your favorite fan personalities will be there, including Brother Bone and Tyvus, Mann and Timmy Hall. Reese will be there as well. Yes, 10TV's Adam King and Nicole Sheeran will be running the race in silly outfits. King, let's be smarter this time. Like, we don't need to
8: just wear regular running clothes.
7: Yeah, that's fine.
9: Oh, I've heard.
8: Just a t-shirt and shorts.
9: I've heard what's coming. It's ridiculous.
7: He said some stuff yesterday with Rothman and Cole that it was honestly must listen.
8: Was it?
7: It was, yeah, kind of. I was texting AR. I'm like, this is the greatest radio I've ever heard.
9: They deserved hazard pay. I wasn't wrong with that.
7: Yeah, it was like you guys wouldn't get this right. Kind of like a Gallagher routine. He just kept throwing all sorts of stuff that was just crazy at him. Like, I didn't even know what the hell was going on.
8: The General's in with Rothman today.
7: Okay, so sanity will be in store.
9: But the Gallagher show, but the front row didn't have the plastic sheets.
7: No plastic. Just taking shrapnels of watermelon. Every participant gets a finisher's medal, a race t-shirt, free photos, and awesome gifts from Logan Services. 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All right, back to the Hague. Guys, Reese.
8: All right, so we're still getting them in via the YouTube chat, and you can still send them in at 971BFS if you're able to tweet. This from Chris. Hey guys, I got pulled into coaching my kid in flag football. 5 6-year-old players. I enjoyed coaching the young men. Watching them grow in confidence was fantastic. What advice would you give a new coach? And I should say not 5 or 6 year olds, 5th or 6th graders.
7: 5th or 6th graders.
8: Right.
7: So I always start every new team with my 3 rules. And I really coach to this. This is really it. Number one thing at that level, especially, and younger, even more absolutely, the number one rule I have is listen. So this is the first thing I say to every team I coach. Listen. So what does that mean? That means coach is talking, you're not talking. Where should your eyes be when a coach is talking? On the coach. Yep, that's it. That's rule number one. Number two is just try hard. You're not going to be great at everything. Like, there's going to be stuff you struggle with. There's certain skills that others are going to be better at than you. But just give your best. And if you give your best, that's all that I'm going to ask for of you. I'm not going to ask you to do everything perfectly. Nobody can be perfect. That's not it at all. Just try your best. And the third one is have fun. And the cool thing about it is if you do the first two things, the third one is a layup. If you listen and you try your best, you're going to have a ton of fun. And that is kind of the, I tell that to every team I coach at the beginning of every single practice. The listening one, I am non-negotiable on. And it's a little bit like breaking a wild stallion. You got to be kind of harsh in the beginning with it. So like what I do the first couple of practices is I have absolutely zero tolerance on anything in regard to not listening. If you're not listening, if you're talking when I'm talking or another coach is talking, if you're not listening, then we just run. Like I just say, get on the line, and we run. And then if you do that for like the first two practices, it's done. It's done. Like, you never have to deal with it again. So that's my advice on that. But the listening is, you really got to, and you have to. Here's the other thing. This is something some folks don't like to hear. I don't really care. Kids like structure. They like being coached. They like being told what to do. They like given rules to live by. They need it, quite honestly, as much as they like it. But they really like it. And just be positive with things. There's time to be harsh, time to be positive. You got to build that trust. But yeah, it's the most rewarding thing I've ever done, truly. I absolutely love it, even when I hate it.
9: I think the biggest thing in all of that is have fun. Chances are, 5th or 6th grade, none of these kids are playing pro ball. Maybe one or two of them are going to go to college and play a sport. Mm-hmm. So just make sure you're having fun. Make it an enjoyable experience for them, something that they can learn and grow with and just have a good time.
7: I'm going to buttress that with one other point. Be aware of how good your team is. So have them play against similar competition, because you know what isn't fun? Losing and getting your brains beat in. That's not fun. And I don't care. You can have the best personality ever. You can take them to all the Dairy Queens you want for blizzards and all of that stuff. But if you are getting beat up physically and losing, you lose kids. So make sure you play against the appropriate teams. And shame on any of you who are taking youth teams and playing them down to try to hang banners. Shameful stuff. Knock that crap off.
9: That's
7: you know, if you're an A team, a B team, a C team, play in the appropriate bracket.
9: They don't learn anything by beating someone by 80 points.
7: No, they don't. It's a joke.
8: JB asks on the YouTube chat, hey guys, with all the talk of eliminating conference championship games for an expanded playoff, if Ohio State goes 12-0 this season, should they opt out of the Big Ten championship to rest as the one seed?
7: Well, these are the type of things that I hate, and these are the type of things, though, that we're headed towards. There was no reason for Ohio State to play Indiana. We don't hang Big Ten banners around here. There's no reason to do it. You could have just said, we'll see you in the playoff, you know. I hope that we get this solved before something like this actually happens. I hope we do. But I'm not optimistic.
9: I was thinking about this the other day when we were talking about it, and we ran out of time, and I think we had a guest, and it just kind of went away. But why not make the conference championship games the first round of the playoff? You win, you continue. You lose, you're out. And I know what they're going to say. Well, if I finish second in the Big Ten, what about the third and fourth place teams that finish behind me that are in? Well, that goes to my point that it's too damn big.
7: Sure.
9: And we don't need all these teams into it. But just make the conference championship games round one.
7: Yeah, I mean, that's where I do. I'm not with you on that, but I do think that the Petiti thing that Austin and I were talking about would work. Where it was like, if you had 24, I mean, it's gross. Let's keep it at 16 for a second. And you were said, okay, you get three automatic bids in the Big Ten, three automatic bids in the SEC, two in the Big 12, two in the ACC. That gets you to eight automatic bids, right? You have two more play-in games. You have two play-in games in the ACC and the Big Ten. That would net you two more teams, and now we're at 10. You do one play-in game for the ACC and the Big 12. That would get you to 12, and then it's four at-larges who did not play in that one group of five, whatever, however you want it to break down, however you want the math to work. There, that I could have some interest in. If you took the four and or the four team and had them play, what, the seven, and the five play the six, and two of those get to play to the playoff, okay, fine. Because why? That's more high-leverage games with stakes. I'm a fan of that. So if you want to do that, then I'm good. I hate the idea of number one playing number two like we saw last year, and then both of those teams getting byes. And then, so what are we doing? That to me, I think you need to have games that really matter. And to do more of those, I think that gives you a chance. And again, I'm not really for any of this expansion.
8: Craig asks in the YouTube chat, hey guys, back to the opening of the show and the anniversary of Top Gun. What three movies should be shared with every generation? And just real quick, as I was thinking about that, I have Caddyshack, the original Jurassic Park, and Indiana Jones and the Raiders of the Lost Ark.
7: I have no problem with Raiders of the Lost Ark. My kids have not seen Caddyshack yet. That's
8: probably
7: coming.
8: Still too young, but
7: too
8: yeah.
7: young for the unrated version. I think Raiders of the Lost Ark. I think Back to the Future from my era, like Raiders of the Lost Ark, Back to the Future, and Commando.
8: Command is a hell of a pull.
7: It's great.
9: This is such a good one.
7: Die Hard.
9: I feel like, and I'm just going to go like movies here that meant a lot to me over the years that I watch all the time. Like Wedding Crashers has to go on forever. Doesn't it?
7: Yeah, I think it'll be like Caddyshack. Yeah, I think it'll be like Caddyshack. Like it'll be our Animal House. I think it'll be there forever.
9: I feel the same about Tommy Boy as well. Like, I think, and that's kind of in the same realm there, like the slapstick comedy type.
7: That one has disappeared a little bit. Like, you don't see that one fed to you much. I don't know where it's streaming. I don't see that one pop up as much. You have to seek out
9: Tommy
7: Boy.
9: It used to come on a lot on USA sure. and other things, yep. but...
7: I'll give you another one that's disappeared a lot is Austin Powers.
9: Yeah, that's one.
7: And those were massive. I'm curious. I might have NBC watch that and see if it takes.
9: And this one I still think you get, especially around the Christmas time, but I think Home Alone should stand forever.
7: Yep. I'm fine. And it will. That one will stay forever.
8: One that just shot up to the top of my head, because Robin Williams has been gone for a while, Mrs. Doubtfire.
7: Yeah, that was, yeah. You know, speaking of Robin Williams, Good Will Hunting kind of should be around. There's no notes on that one. That one's pretty damn good. As long as you see Commando, that one you really need to see. We'll get a preview of the PGA Championship with our buddy Dave Schidlowski of the Golf Digest and, of course, the Memorial Magazine. We'll get his opinion on what to expect this week outside of Philly. That's coming up in 2 minutes. Bishop and Friends right here on The Fan.
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7: Well, I got to admit, it snuck up on me, the PGA Championship this week. It's been in this May window for a while. I'm still not all the way used to it. We'll see if our next guest is. He's a great friend of the program, one of the best guys you're ever going to meet. Dave Schidlowski joins us, Golf Digest, Memorial Magazine. We'll see him out at Muirfield here in a couple of weeks. Dave, how does this sit for you? You're more used to it than me, certainly, but it popped up, and all of a sudden, middle of May, oh, we're going to do a major now. Is this working?
23: Oh, that's a great question, Bo. Good morning to you. You know, I'm not a big fan of this middle of May thing. It really kind of, in fact, I even asked a couple of guys yesterday about, would you prefer to have the old gap where we had Masters and some time off, and then it was U.S. Open, British Open, PGA in the summer, that seemed more natural. And, you know, they realize it is kind of scrunched together. It puts a little more pressure on them, and Rory McIlroy in particular said it should move back to August. So I'm with him.
7: Why did it move, Dave?
23: Well, the PGA Tour wanted to finish up before football its sort of FedEx Cup, quote unquote, regular season. Mm. So they couldn't do that with the PGA in August. So they moved the players, which had been in March, and moved to May. They moved it back from May into March again, and then that opened up the slot to where they could put the PGA Championship in May. And, you know, now they have the FedEx Cup playoffs in August and get that out of the way. And yet we still have golf on the PGA Tour in November. I mean, it's kind of screwy, but the regular season is over before the NFL and college football really get rolling. And, there's all sorts of problems I see with it, but we could talk about that another time.
7: I agree. There's a lot. All right. So the next thing is, I had never heard of this course, Aronimink. I had not heard of it. And I was watching Golf Channel last night, and they did a really fascinating thing about the history of Philadelphia golf and all that comes with it. Have you been to this course previous to now?
23: You know, it's great that I was excited about this particular PGA simply because I hadn't been here before, and it does have a great history. Gary Player had won the PGA here back in 1962, and that was the third leg of his career Grand Slam. And you know, there is just a lot of great history with Philadelphia golf and the architects that have come from this area and Aronimink itself. So it's a cool place. I like it.
7: One thing that I saw consistently with this, and you and I had this conversation last year when you were at Oakmont, and again, this is something that is happening in the sport. They took down a bunch of trees, a ton of them.
23: Yeah.
7: Gilhands did it at the place you're at now. Andrew Green did this at Congo. And so this is, among other places, I mean, this is happening all over the sport. One of the conversations that I think I'm curious to hear your opinion on is, if you take out all of the trees, and I understand the health of the course and all of that, and how that all jumps up when you take out some of the trees, and the ease of play for the membership. But then how do you find the sweet spot with when you have something like this where trees can be punitive for these guys, and now they're not?
23: Well, you hit on a great question, and the answer is you kind of have to trick up the golf course. There's going to be some heavy rough in areas, and you know, it's going to have that sort of, in some ways, a U.S. Open feel to it, and you know, and that's unfortunate. Look, I mean, there's two schools of thought on this, and Robert Trent Jones always thought that the tree should be part of the strategy of how you play a golf course. Others are not. Look, we're going to see that at the U.S. Senior Open at Scioto, where Andrew Green took out quite a few trees as well, and I kind of go back and forth on it. why isn't there a happy medium? Why does there have to be so many trees removed? Why can't strategic trees be, you know, included as you see at Muirfield Village, where Jack has the memorial every year?
7: That's what I was going to ask you. Like, Jack has not done that at Muirfield. No. I mean, they've taken a ton down, but it's not a parkland feel like what it looks like this one is.
23: That's correct. And he's even added a few trees. I think about what he did, say, left of the fairway at 13, where guys are now bombing it over that left bunker that he mm-hmm. never dreamed would not be in play, and it really isn't for a lot of the players. Well, if you want to go take on that bunker, he's now added a few trees behind it between that bunker and the green, and you may get a pretty bad lie in the rough, and in addition to that, you've got to work it around a tree, and the pros know it's hard to work a golf ball out of the rough. You can't spin it as much, and so therefore that makes it trickier.
7: Talking to our good buddy Dave Shidlowski, Golf Digest, and of course, the Memorial Magazine. Be out there in a couple of weeks. See him out there. You mentioned you got a chance to talk to Rory. Rory now in full, winning back-to-back Masters. Now you start to say, okay, how many could this go here? Have you noticed a change in him? And then in addition to that, I'm wondering, in terms of that question of the change in him, now that this LIV thing has basically crumbled, just kind of his spot in this time of the sport.
23: Well, he's certainly still one of the leaders of the sport, one of the most thoughtful players out there. And he's got his finger on the pulse of the game, even though he's not as outwardly spoken about, you know, the PGA Tour and LIV Golf and so forth. But, Rory's kind of living his best life right now. I mean, he went to the state dinner for the King and Queen a few weeks ago. That's why he didn't play at the Cadillac Championship. He's got like a cameo in the, you know, Devil Wears Prada 2. There's a lot of things that he's doing now to sort of enjoy life more. And, you know, he doesn't need the money. I mean, he's one of the architects of these signature events, of which Memorial is one, and yet he doesn't play in as many of them. And so, he can pick and choose. Look, Jack did that. Arnold did that. Tiger did that. This is where he is in his career. 5 majors, a career Grand Slam. Could he get to 10 majors? You know, I was talking to a couple of people yesterday about this. Satisfaction is actually a hard thing to overcome. Mm-hmm. Is he satisfied with what he's done? I don't think he is, and I think he can win more majors, and I think he will.
7: Yeah, me too on that, buddy. This is the first time we've
23: convinced. He has 6 majors, not 5.
7: There you go. Yeah, make sure we count them all. This is the first major that's convened since we've had kind of the reality that LIV is crumbling. What has been the tone this week between PGA players, the LIV players with the PGA? Has there been any kind of resignation that okay, this is going to come, at least it's going to end in the way that it was previously thought to be done?
23: Yeah, you never really see much in terms of any byplay among the LIV and the PGA Tour guys that stayed home. They accept those LIV guys who have qualified for these majors. It's just fact of life. I don't think they treat them any differently. We always see pairings in which you get, you know, the mix of the two tours. I guess if you're going to see any type of reaction, it was yesterday from Jon Rahm in his interview, where there was this note of sort of resignation in his voice. He's stuck. He's got a contract with LIV. If it goes on, even in sort of a weaker form, we don't know if it will, but it could, I guess. He's stuck there. Whereas somebody like Bryson DeChambeau, his contract's up. He's got the timing's pretty good. Even if he can't get back on the PGA Tour, he doesn't have to stick with LIV if he doesn't want to. So, I mean, I think we're all dancing on the grave early on this, but that's sort of what it feels like is happening to some degree.
7: All right, Dave, who do you like this week? What type of player will have success on this course?
23: Yeah, usually what we've seen with some of the other events that they've had here at Aronimink, that putting really matters, whether it was Justin Rose in 2010 at AT&T, when it was the AT&T National, Keegan Bradley when he won in 2018 in the BMW Championship. They putted well that week, but I think given that the golf course isn't really that long at 7,300 and change, it's going to be wedge game, and how many of these guys can put the ball, you know, close to the hole or on the right quadrants of these greens. And so, you know, do I like Jordan Spieth going for the grand, you know, career grand slam? He's a good wedge player. I think that Scotty is certainly, for all of his many talents, is a very good wedge player. Scotty Scheffler, world number one. And Sam Burns, man, the last few majors, his wedge game has really come out. Those are the kind of guys I'm looking at.
7: Beautiful stuff. Greatly appreciate you, buddy. Thanks for giving us some of your time. We'll see you in a couple weeks out at Jack's place.
23: Oh, I look forward to it. Thank you so much.
7: All right, there he goes, Jay Sadlowski, Golf Digest and the Memorial Magazine, joining us on the Bryan Heating and Cooling Systems Fan Guest Hotline. Get your officially endorsed in three things coming up next. Bishop and Friends right here on The Fan.
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7: You know, I wonder if with all of this, ACC supports 24 teams, and now the Big 12, they both support the 24-team format. ESPN's going to push back bigly. SEC's going to push back bigly. I wonder if, like, the Big 12 and the ACC really think that the Big 10 and SEC are going to be, like, give them automatic bids. Like, do they really think they're going to play nice with them? Of course they're not. Like, you think you're going to get the same amount of automatic bids as those two conferences? You're not. You're not. It's going to help your bottom feeder, maybe one bottom feeder, but you're still going to be 2-1 at a discrepancy versus those conferences. It's just hard to imagine another way. Reese, what do we have on the poll today?
6: 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It asks, did the Columbus Blue Jackets make the right move re-signing Charlie Coyle to a six-year, $36 million deal? 80% say yes.
7: Sure. Yeah. Likeable guy. Wants to be here. Was really good when he was here. Yeah, I got no problem with that. All right, time for You're Officially Endorsed. Hit it, guys.
1: Bishop and Friends present First Friday. Officially endorsed. Because everyone deserves two Fridays.
8: You drink for the wrong reasons. My generation, we drink because it's good. Because it feels better than unbuttoning your collar. Because we deserve it. We drink because it's what men do.
7: All right, You're Officially Endorsed comes today courtesy of Bake. So he goes, I got something for you, and I like it, and I think you ought to try it. So it is a John J. Bowman single barrel. So I had not previously had this lovely elixir. I hadn't had it before. I'm gonna be honest with you, Bake. This was kind of my feeling. To me, it tasted a lot like Blanton's and had a lot of the similar tasting notes of Blanton's, except it's a little hotter. This one comes at 100 proof. Blanton's at 93. So if I'm comparing something to Blanton's, which is how I got into bourbon in the first place, that means I liked it a lot. I thought it was really nice. I liked it to open up a little bit, so I let it sit on the rock. I hit it right away neat, and then I tried it a little bit after the rock, opened it up a little bit, and then it really got you all of those sweet dessert and a tumblers that you love so much with the glass. I thought it was a delight. Thank you, buddy, and certainly worthy of your officially endorsed on this fine First Friday. Very good.
9: It's one of my favorite new pours that I've tried here probably in the last 6 months or so. And it was something that you couldn't get in Ohio. Like the guy that I know that had it got it. He was going to Michigan and getting it. Yeah. And then I just happened to start going into that store every Saturday morning. And there it was on the counter. So
7: it's dang good. And I did get a lot of Blanton's notes to it. There was a lot of similarities between the two. So if you like Blanton's, well, don't get this one because Bake still wants to be able to buy it. So, but it's a good one. It's worthy of your officially endorsed. Time for three things. Hit it, guys.
1: One, two.
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7: All right, number one for me. The email that I got from my good buddy Jason Knapp on sanitary and how to handle dropping a deuce at work and the issues that had happened that we have in the facility. Number one, I don't ever play road games, as it were, unless it's an emergency. So the only way I'm doing a road game is if things have gone very bad at lunch, something unforeseen happens. That's the only way I'm playing a road game. I'm mourning and it's done. I'll see you tomorrow. Same time, same place. You can set the clock by it the way that it works for me. Okay? So if the culprit here apparently was dude wipes, So if you're just packing around, I've been in this bathroom. There are no dude wipes available. There are no wipes available. So if you're packing around some sort of a wet wiping thing, you may have a digestive issue beyond the norm. So that we got a lot of issues there. Number two, this problem, which is a real problem, we're on septic here. This is why every bathroom in the house has a bidet. When we built the house, we did bidet on everything. Because I'm not going to, I wasn't going to go back to just plain dry. I'm not going back to dry. I'm not doing it anymore. So now that it's my responsibility, everybody's got a bidet. Less toilet paper, less waste. Let's go. There's a lot of questions I have with this.
6: So we all got the same email.
7: That's right.
6: And I got it yesterday. I'm in for a commercial production director this week, and I wasn't in the building when all of this was happening. I do play away games.
7: You do?
6: The dude wipes are a detail brush. They are not to do the work. They are also not to be flushed, despite what the packaging says. I know I annoy a lot around here, and I think for the last couple of years, almost to the frequency bow of the gray sleeves on the jerseys, I have said, dude wipes, do not flush them. They say flushable wipes. They are not flushable wipes. The only thing that should be going in the toilet, here, home, anywhere, are what you do and toilet paper.
7: Yeah.
6: Everything else goes in the trash can. And with the dude wipes, they're detailers. So they can go in the trash can because it's only for detail work.
7: So they're closers in your scenario. They're closers.
9: They're your closer.
7: They're your closers.
6: Bunch of animals here. Yeah. Ridiculous how some of you behave.
9: So I will make this my first thing. The way we have just talked about this subject with road games and detail brush and closer. Yeah. Like, I don't think that we could have tap danced cleaner around a dirtier situation than we just have. So kudos to us. And also, somehow, some way, Adam King has to be involved in this, whether it's like a wipe for his face and makeup, or Adam King's involved somehow.
7: 100%.
6: So I wonder,
7: King is a culprit. There's no question that he carries him around in his satchel.
6: Like, dude wipes might have taken a stray in this too.
7: Well, just because I think they become, it's kind of like Band-Aid, right?
6: Sure.
7: Or, you know,
6: like, I just shudder to think what else is flushed by you Neanderthals.
9: What is it? Like, everything's a Coke.
7: Yeah.
9: Doesn't matter what kind of.
7: That's what I think. They become that, is kind of that. Number two for me, so remember a couple weeks ago when Bootsy was concussed and he was out for a week and all of these things. So yesterday they played the same team that he was concussed against. And boy, was revenge served sweetly for young Bootsy. Got a little hat trick, got a little four-goal win. It was pretty sweet. It was a sweet little, how do you like me now for young Bootsy. So he had a fun moment last night.
6: Second thing for me, I'm off for the next couple of days, going to see Sonic Temple Thursday, Friday, Saturday, and Sunday. I'm going to try to stay up. Sunday night is Dragon Force and Death Clock, and those who've played Guitar Hero 2 know. Friday's pretty fun for Everclear Lit Stone Temple Pilots.
7: Oh, my God.
6: A lot of fun to be had over the next couple of days. So I'll be out tomorrow, Friday, and Monday. You'll be in better and bigger hands, Joshua Perry, on the program.
7: Enjoy it, buddy. Boy, those are that's like my college. That mm-hmm. is that tomorrow night is basically
6: that'll
7: my
6: be
7: college.
6: Friday. Those
7: yeah. Friday night, yeah, that's yeah.
9: Yeah, I think Friday night is like a late '90s, early 2000s
6: so
9: alternative
6: excited.
9: Dream.
7: Yeah, that's my.
9: So
7: college
9: that's right
7: years.
9: In our right in our alley there, our sweet spot. Second thing for me, because it doesn't look like we'll have time for three. Rothman and Ice coming up next. Bobby in again, second time this week. He's in for Matty Ice. They'll talk to Adam Schefter at 12:30.
7: I'll do a collective three for all of us. Cheers to you, Ohio State. Gray is back. We all win. The drink is going to taste a little sweeter tonight. Good job out of everybody involved. We're back tomorrow. Bishop and Friends right here on The Fan.
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1: Good afternoon. I'm Ryan Baker. 114 days until Ohio State football team plays their opener against Ball State, but the Buckeyes have dominated the headlines this week. First on Monday, they dropped the all-black tunnel vision jerseys, and today they announced that the Buckeye silver stripe is returning to the home and away uniform sleeves. Day baseball this afternoon for the Guardians as they host the Los Angeles Angels up in Cleveland at 1:10. Parker Messick makes the start for the Guards opposite Reed Detmers. Down in Cincinnati tonight, the Reds hosting the Washington Nationals at 6:40. Nick Lodolo makes his second start of the season, taking on Jake Irvin. You can catch that on The Fan, too, beginning at 6:10. 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That series is tied at 2 games apiece. 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
0: It's time to add some spice to your nooner. Nooner. Funny. This is the place where big-time guests, bold opinions, and little cute doggies come together. This is Rothman and Ice.
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3: And then there was one. Rothman and Ice. The Iceman. Still on the DL. TLC. On the DL. We go to the bullpen. Bring back the big fella. Robert J. in the house.
6: Short rest.
3: Short rest. Zeke, also on short rest. Good to see you, fellas. Thanks for coming in.
6: You know, it's amazing that two dudes on the same show get randomly sick at the same time.
3: So you're thinking it might be something transmitted.
6: That's what I'm guessing. And what's amazing is you see Maddie come in here every week looking like it's a scene from Outbreak. He's got his hazmat suit on, all the Lysol, all the sprays.
3: That's right.
6: All wiped the downs. Everything's wiped down. And yet then he's down for 3 days.
3: The man does apply some sanitizer. I do think at some point that can be a detriment. Am I wrong?
6: See,
3: all that like the sanitizer that went inside you, like it just seeps into the skin. I would imagine that eventually too much of that is a bad thing. Am I wrong?
6: I was always under the impression you want to strengthen your immunity. You know, like, we're going to test it. We're going to challenge it, Rothman. We're going to get out there. We're going to get in the dirt. We're going to experience some things that are on the edge of healthy. And in doing that, we're going to train our immune system to be elite. That's kind of where I'm at with it.
3: All right. I think I'm half correct here. Yes, using too much hand sanitizer can be bad. While effective at killing germs, all right, well, this stuff you can deal with. Skin irritation, dryness, cracking.
6: I don't think that's why he's out.
3: But it disrupts the skin's, removal of the beneficial bacteria that you may have, may be producing.
6: The benefits.
3: All right, so there are risks of well, listen, this is the whole thing in life, right? Everything in moderation is good. All right, well, I hope they're both doing okay because, you know, this is, like you say, Maddie's our healthiest guy. Like, we lose him, and, you know, it's like the team suffers a little bit of a confidence deal when that guy's out. So we'll handle it. Big national attention today for the unis. We kind of saw this coming. You and I were talking about this the other day. Maybe they did this in reverse. You know, the big reveal, you kind of work your way up to the big one. Maybe they should have dropped the big one first. But when they dropped the black uniforms first, everyone was like, what, this is it? We got a little pencil line of gray on the black, and now we're good. And so here we are.
6: Because it wasn't the scarlet. And everyone's like, well, it's on there, but will it be on the next one? They said, we're not finished.
3: Mm-hmm. Not done yet.
6: They brought it back. Everybody got really excited. It's been 20 years. The last class to wear them was my senior class, James's freshman class. Him and Hartline, those guys, they were the last ones to wear them their freshman year. And so they're back.
3: Why did they ever go away, McRib?
6: Well, they said the Nike had they could only do a dual color stripe or something, some nonsense. And then that's why we did away with the shiny pants in 2004. They went to the new like microfiber, like dry fit material. They said they couldn't make it shiny. And you know, I was listening to Bo and Bacon Reese talk about this. I'm like, we're sending people into space recreationally. This isn't some astronaut thing anymore. You can go buy a ticket to space. Well, that's changed in 20 years. I think we can get some shine, some sheen on the microfiber.
3: Charlie?
6: Whatever it takes.
3: Okay.
6: He's got AIDS, and he's living his best life. I watched the Charlie. You know what you really need to
3: watch the Magic Johnson press conference live.
6: And he looks better than ever.
3: I mean, you know, to the victor go the spoils.
6: Who do you think's healthier, Magic Johnson or you?
3: Okay, now that's unfair. What
6: I'm
3: do you
6: just
3: mean?
6: Being real.
3: Like, overall, like longevity or what? Like how I'm feeling
6: He's
3: today?
6: Probably, you guys are like, probably in a similar age
3: okay,
6: demographic.
3: So, but why would...
6: I'm just
3: who's healthier or who's in better shape? Like those are two different
6: who
3: things.
6: Who do you think will
3: like,
6: live?
3: Genetics.
6: Who do you think is going to live?
3: Genetics do play. That's
6: not, he's got he had HIV.
7: Very proud of you. That's very nice.
3: That's fine. All right. So you overcame some adversity.
6: So you're telling me
3: I haven't.
6: You're high.
3: I crawled into a Holiday Inn on Olentangy River Road and survived. I was stopped on 315, throwing up on a 30th birthday. Like it happens.
6: So you're telling me your high cholesterol is akin to?
3: Oh, we got the. The lipids?
6: The lipids, the particle size, all those
3: chocolate
6: chunks.
3: Well, that's what
6: chunks.
3: I'm saying. Genetics plays a part of it. Dr. Merriman, I hope you're listening. I'm doing all right today.
6: Hey, Isaiah, which would you rather have, high cholesterol or HIV?
7: I'm going to go high poll, cholesterol, I'd say.
6: You can put that on the fan poll. Robin's not.
3: Guys.
8: Doesn't anyone notice this? I feel like I'm taking crazy pills.
3: I might have to the last couple of days. Boy, he answered quite quickly.
6: Of course, because I think that there's only one answer in that.
3: Well, I don't know. You brought up the great evidence of Magic Johnson.
6: Charlie Sheen. He looks
3: and
6: great.
3: And Sheen.
6: Sheen, I'm going to be honest with you.
3: Who's healthier, Magic or Charlie Sheen?
6: I don't know. I've told people this. I started getting on Netflix. And I'm going to watch the... Magic Johnson, or not Magic Johnson, the Michael Jackson. Now, that's a biopic. But they have, like, I watched the... I watched the Hulk Hogan one. I watched the Eddie Murphy one. Charlie Sheen. The Gambler and His Boys. Yeah. Basically about Jerry Jones. And I'm telling you, I've really enjoyed all those. And going and getting a chance to relive the Charlie Sheen from, like, I don't know, 2007, 8, 9, whatever that run was, where he was Tiger Blood and just crazy.
3: Well, he was drinking a lot.
6: Among other things.
3: Right, but
6: that may have been the least of his problems. And they found out he has HIV. And I'm thinking
3: year ago or something like that.
6: Four or 5 years ago now. Oh yeah, it's been a minute.
3: Oh, okay.
6: I think he contracted during that run.
3: Oh, I see, okay.
6: But a lot of those, like he would have died. It should have killed. What he did, his drug dealer would tell you. He goes, what he did should have killed him. And I go, he's built differently. He's got better genetics. He's got a better genetic chassis than other human beings. When he was doing all those mounds of cocaine, all the alcohol, all the sexcapades with everybody, and he was like never sleeping. And he was just out all that energy. And I was trying to figure out, they address it in the documentary and about how he was able to do it. And he was taking, it was around like 500-600 milliliters, maybe 1,000 of like testosterone a day. Enough that's like what a person would probably take on a monthly dose, he was taking daily. And I'm like, how? And so that's what was giving him all that energy. You know, I feel so alive. And I'm like, how did his heart not just explode?
3: That's it, right?
6: And that's what I'm saying. He's just built genetically. Okay. He is built differently. That should have killed most human beings.
3: Well, he lived through the 80s.
6: And lived. He lived as the operative word.
3: But what I'm saying is he went through a time where maybe he could look back on that and say, that was a tough decade.
6: There's a lot of people that didn't.
3: Right.
6: He went through and tried to get back to the 80s again at like 55.
3: Platoon, Wall Street.
6: Oh, yeah.
3: Then he Major League. Like he was doing,
6: You should watch it. I don't know how you haven't seen this. That and the Eddie Murphy one, that's like your dream. You just wish you could crawl on inside of that documentary and live.
3: Lived out.
6: Get on in there. Come on.
3: Get all up in that documentary.
6: Get all up in that documentary. I want to wear the leathers with Eddie. Let me hop on in there.
3: I don't know how
6: cruise
3: we
6: around with Beverly Hills
3: we started
6: Cup.
3: Talking about Ohio State uniforms and somehow we got on this. By the way, our edge is back, clearly. We probably should have played the original open of our show. Like that's the beauty of, I think, when we were working together, is you never knew when we were going to go off the rails. Like, the unpredictability of, but they are touting it as silver. So they finally have meshed the silver bullets and the scarlet and gray. Like it's metallic.
6: Oh, it's good. It's actual silver. It matches the helmet.
3: Yeah.
6: So like bringing the gray back. Okay. Silver, gray. We're going to get into the hues here. Like the pants aren't silver anymore. Mm-hmm. They're gray. They've kind of changed. Like these things happen.
3: Yeah. The scarlet is more even red. Yeah. I don't know, right? I mean, it's not as muted.
6: I don't know. I mean, are we getting into the hues? Are we on the color wheel here?
3: A pinkish hue, a rosy glow.
6: The 128 Crayolas, you pulling out here what you're going to go back and forth with.
3: No, I'm just asking you, a guy that wore that uniform and how special this is for the recruits coming in and all that. I mean, it makes sense to not look like a, you know, Wisconsin or Rutgers or Nebraska.
6: Well, the thing is, Nike makes them all. There's only Nike and Adidas, you know, make them all. So there's only a couple of, like, they all use the same color dyes. They don't want to change anything. And so they want these to all be consistent because it's cheaper for them to make, and then they have to mass produce them to sell them to the folks.
3: You said it, because at the bottom of the email release, the very bottom, it says shop now. You can't shop now. They're not available till July, but that's the whole purpose of all of this too, right? Not just so the players feel good and the fans feel good about watching their team, and so they can sell them.
6: Yeah.
3: Nike's giving, there's a lot of money involved here.
6: A little something for the big fella.
3: Yeah, replica jerseys on sale this July through the Ohio State Team Shop. Order early and often. Hats.

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0: From the Logan AC and Heat Services Weather Center.
2: A mix of sun and clouds for us today, and a little bit cooler with highs into the upper 60s to low 70s, but we will have breezy winds and an isolated chance of showers. For tonight, mostly cloudy with our overnight lows in the 40s, and then for Thursday, mostly cloudy, turning sunny and cooler with highs in the mid to low 60s and breezy winds. For The Fan, I'm meteorologist Meredith Garfalo with the 10 Weather Impact Forecast.
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4: 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The Fan.
5: Oh, my. The Browns retooled a little bit. I think everybody gave them a fairly high grade in the draft. They've got a little hope that they might have some intrigue at quarterback. And away you go. They still have Myles Garrett last time I checked. That's a win. So I told people yesterday that the Browns analytically have the easiest schedule in the NFL.
6: And that's based upon
5: records from last
6: year.
5: Yeah. I think they're winning. Their opponent's winning percentage is like 430.
6: I mean, here's the problem, though, is last year the AFC North was way down. And we expected it to be the toughest conference. Instead, it was probably the weakest. So I don't know that will hold again. Are you telling me you think Lamar Jackson's going to have another bad year and Baltimore won't be as good? You think Cincinnati's going to have another bad year? I mean, unless Joe Burrow gets hit by a car or something again. I mean, I say again, meaning like because he's been hurt a decent amount. But unless those guys, there's some major injuries or something, those teams are going to be better.
5: Yeah. No, I'm not putting them in the playoffs. I just think they'll be better than 5 wins. The other thing I found out today was that they put out with all
6: Charlie Sheen has AIDS.
5: Yeah. Well, I mean, maybe because he battled against it so and won that I just forgot.
6: Sitting there looking at him in that documentary, and I'm like, this guy looks healthy. He's like 60 something.
5: He's amazing.
6: It's a miracle of evolution, Rothman. All he does is
5: swim and eat and make little sharks. All right. So then I found out this. Of all the 32 teams, the Browns are projected to travel the least amount. Least amount, 9,000 miles.
6: So also look at the proximity of the AFC North.
5: I can always see in their own state.
6: The NFC and AFC North are really tightly compact as far as how far you have to travel. When you think, like, I was with Dallas in the AFC East, our three road games were three-hour flights. Philly, New York, Washington. Or Washington, yeah, they're way out there. So we played like the AFC East when you were going to Buffalo too. We had like a Seattle game and we were kind of in the middle. But depending on where you're located, just by virtue of their conference or their division, they're going to be in a good spot.
5: Browns went 5-12 last year. I said to Adam King that when you historically, these teams that get these easier schedules do improve by big, not the way the Patriots did, but they improve. They wouldn't go the other way. Like, it would be very rare, probably. I don't have the back. I can't back this up. But I think it would be rare for a 5-win team to then be gifted, like, without any major problem, like major injuries that I would know of. And I see them, they do have a new coach. There's new coordinators. There's that. And that's a variable that I don't know whether it'd be good or bad yet. But the fact that they won 5. So I bet Adam yesterday that the Browns would win it. I said, well, you're saying everything I'm saying adds up to what, 0? And he said, yeah, 0. 0 improvement. And I said, all right, I'll take that bet. He bet me dinner anywhere. I guess it's his choice, but if he's paying for it, but dinner anywhere. I said, Browns have to win 6. 6 or more. I almost feel like that's stealing.
6: I would say I think that is. Now, the thing is, the problem is there, like I said, there.
5: Have you seen their schedule? Like it's not laid out yet. We'll know that tomorrow. But we know they're home and away opponents. And I'm with you that the AFC North will be better. That's more than valid to say that. But my goodness, but if I can't expect one more win.
6: But here's the thing. They also were the worst team in the division. So they play the other worst teams in the AFC, which that helps. And they were in a division that's down. Now they'll probably be better, but they're playing, like you look across the slate, I mean, who are they probably playing? The Dolphins? Were they probably the worst team? I mean, they're going to be bad again.
7: Oh, they've got the Titans, the Giants, the Jets, the Saints.
6: They got the Jets in there. That's a win. That's
7: they've got the Raiders, the Raiders, Colts.
6: There we go.
7: Panthers.
5: Falcons is a is
6: Panthers
5: that
6: are playing better. Falcons.
5: Falcons will be okay. We'll see what their quarterback situation is.
6: The NFC South. Yeah. So they play the NFC South, which is also another division who isn't really lighting the world on fire.
5: I'm just saying, I think it's stealing. Outside of injuries that I wouldn't know about, that's not bad. Like, to get six wins out of this schedule?
6: I think, listen, Rothman.
5: I wonder why he was so, like...
6: You're already going to be eating at the buffet.
5: Well, nobody pays any bets at this place anyway.
6: What are you talking about? Fast money, fast friends?
5: Nobody pays off here. Nobody pays.
7: You don't think that's coming in January?
5: I don't know. I won a couple meals off Bids and Scotty at Muirfield.
6: Well, look at who
5: Scotty's walking from 17 to 18 saying, well, no one's paying this anyway. I'm like, wait a minute. That was 15 minutes ago.
6: Here's the problem. Is you are betting with low quality humans as far as their ability to fulfill. They don't have any respect on their name.
5: Well, they want to be paid if they win.
6: Exactly. But they don't want to hold up their end of the bargain.
5: I mean, Maddie and Colin still own me a Chiefs jersey from 4 years ago when I had them winning the Super Bowl. Now Fish might be taking me to dinner, we'll see. I bet him that the Illini would score 10 points or more against Ohio State. Okay. Last year. And how many did they score? 13? What did they score?
7: I think it was like 17, maybe.
5: That was a dinner bet.
6: You know what you
5: that
6: need?
5: That is yet to be realized, you know, but it's tentatively on the schedule.
6: So here's what we do. This is what my wife was talking about. And this happened to me. I was reading in the email during the show one time. But we have the accountability board. All right. So, you know what? Our country club over at Saturday, they had changed payment systems and we'd given them our information. And then taking my money for a while and then it just didn't. And I guess 3 months went by and then they're like, hey, you owe this number of dollars. Yeah. And I'm like,
5: it's happened to places.
6: And that's what I said, okay. They're like, or we're going to have to put your name in the newsletter. And I'm like,
5: oh, the public shaming.
6: And I said, you haven't reached out until now. You didn't think you could reach out before and say, hey, it's been 10 days, your last month. And by the way, you guys are the ones that changed it. Never had a problem for like 7 or 8 years before this. And then here's the best part. We gave them our information, whatever. And then I'm looking, and then they had double deducted it. And so I emailed...
5: The double deuce?
6: I emailed the president back. I go, are we going to also put in there? He's a good guy, a good friend. I go, am I also going to get in there that I'm like X number of dollars up on the credit of my account now because we accidentally took out too much?
5: And well, you should get an option on whether you want to have that as a credit or whether give it back.
6: I said, just leave it.
5: Yeah, you're going to stumble into spending that anyway.
6: That way you know that I'm good for it.
5: Build some cushions.
6: Since we were worried. But like my wife, she was running like the volunteer list for these different things and people were like, well, I can't do it. They always want to skirt their obligations. Mm-hmm. I said, you know what? Get the shame board out here. Our guy Bodie just watched the Walk of Atonement this week. Right. And I said, get the shame
5: Start
6: board.
5: Ringing that bell.
6: Put the names, put the faces. Here was the bet. Here's when it was made. When you pay it off, we can sign our names together on this little thing.
5: Yeah. Never underestimate a good public shaming.
6: Oh, 100%.
5: Even over somebody that can stroke a check to make something go away.
6: Oh, yeah. They'll be willing to pay for it to go away as opposed to getting their name out there.
5: Yeah.
6: That's what you need. We'll get you a little easel.
5: Carts on the path. No carts in the parking lot.
6: Oh, yeah.
5: That's public shame.
6: You take a picture of somebody, and all of a sudden, then they start yelling back at you like, well, the cart, there's reasons why now.
5: The violators list.
6: Yeah, you put the violators list out there all of a sudden.
5: This month's violators.
6: this month's violators.
5: Just like mug shots or like pictures of them in action?
6: I mean, like. You could get some.
5: This guy's driving too close to the green. Do we get a picture of that? Throw him in the newsletter.
6: You could get that, or you could find like the least glamorous picture of that person, put them on there. You know?
5: Actually, just surprise them. Hey, turn around.
6: Boom. Right there. What's that for? Yeah. It's your mugshot. All right. It's your lineup card.
5: Where
6: for the shameless.
5: Do you add? Do I get any points? Points for or points against with Monken being added? First year head coach.
6: I don't know. Yeah. That's such an unknown. I don't think Kevin Stefanski was a bad coach. It wasn't like they were losing games because of him. So I don't know that you could say that he's a net positive. It might not be a net negative in his first year. But
5: the Jim Schwartz effect?
6: Now, that's real. Because Schwartz is good, and their defense was really solid. Like, that's what was dragging them along, was that defense. So who is their DC now?
5: Who did he bring in, Zeke? Was it that Rutenberg or the kid from...
7: Trying to remember.
6: Rowan Gardner?
5: thought it was Rutenberg.
7: Mike Rutenberg.
5: Yeah, where is he from again?
7: He's Falcons? From Atlanta.
5: Yeah, yep. That's right. Okay. All right. Well, that's all right. We'll see. I think it's a decent bet. I mean, the odds are with me. You don't. What's their over/under? Do we know?
7: 6.5.
5: Oh, it is.
7: So just barely with it.
6: Right. Yeah, but you got. I picked up a half game right there.
5: Yeah, I'm already up a half. If their schedule lays out well, whether it's front load or back load, like I like to pick off a few wins early. I kind of like
6: loaded.
5: And when everybody's healthy.
6: Yeah.
5: You know, I'd rather have the easier part of the schedule be early. A lot of these teams, like, did you ever like? I know this is kind of hit and miss with some teams, whether you start with division opponents early. Like,
6: yeah,
5: that's happened.
6: Well, they've started back ending it crazy where, you know, usually you open with one, but if you look at a lot of these schedules, the back 8 or 9 games usually have 4 or 5 division games in them now because they want it all loaded up for the divisional races and playoffs and everything else. So you can have more games of consequence later in the year.
5: We'll come back in 2 minutes with Adam Schefter, and we'll get an update on the Steelers and Rodgers, and maybe I'll get his opinion on the Browns and Deshaun and the
6: entire release. He loves that.
5: Oh, he's his favorite day. He might take that day off, but he can't. We'll talk to him in 2 minutes. Rothman and Ice and the Fan.
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5: All right, we'll effort our boy Schefty here in moments. So there was a question before the season about why the Browns did not cut Deshaun Watson. And, well, everybody knows why. I mean, this is the final year of the 5-year fully guaranteed contract. And he signed that as a condition of the trade they made with Houston. Everybody knows that. And he's going to get paid a fully guaranteed $46 million, whether he was on the Browns or not. Think about that. If you own the team and you're the one responsible for co-signing the trade and pushing for it. Like, Haslam has gone through an incredible emotional roller coaster of, yes, we swung and missed. He wanted to give his fans, give the Browns fans a little bit of, I'm going to fall on the sword. This was my fault. And now all of a sudden he's like, hey, we may be down in the count, but he might hit a home run. And as bad as the first 4 years of the contract have gone, the Browns still really haven't found any replacement for him. There's some glimmer of hope with Shadur, but he was a 5th-round pick, and he got some playing time. But now it's being reported that Watson has outperformed him a little bit early. This isn't training camp, but early. So there's an absolute chance that Watson is the week one starter. And you have a brand new head coach who's coming in with technically no preconceived notion or even any pressure to play either one. Unless Haslam kind of says, hey, I want to recoup some of this money. Let's see what he's got left. Let's go to Shefty on the Bryan Heating Cooling Systems Fan Guest Hotline. My man, how you feeling?
17: What's going on, guys?
5: Doing well. Your favorite day is tomorrow. Schedule release day.
17: Why do you say it's my favorite day?
5: No, because every time I talk to you about it every year, you'd kind of dread it in a way. I was being sarcastic.
17: Yeah. That's okay. It's a notable date. There's a lot of interest in it. I understand it. It's not a big news event, but I understand exactly how it works and why it's an important day, and it sets the table for the season, and it tells you that football is almost here.
5: All right, I was talking about Deshaun Watson before he came on, and presumably he's healthy. He looked decent at minicamp, and the Browns are still looking for their long-term answer at quarterback. They still owe him another $46 million guaranteed this year. And so from a lot of people's standpoint, it kind of makes sense to throw him in the mix and see if he's the best guy. Plus, they have a brand-new head coach who's interested in starting his career in Cleveland with winning football. But I've always thought that the real problem with this is if he plays well but not great, then you've stunted a year of potential development for Shadur. And so I don't know how do you envision this working out if Deshaun is actually the guy that wins the job? Could you see the Browns re-upping with a guy that with a contract after this, after everything they've gone through with him?
17: I think before we can get to talking about re-upping him, I understand the first part of the question, how it would impact Shadur, Dylan Gabriel, whoever else is in there. Didn't they draft Taylor Green? Whoever it is. The fact of the matter is their job to pick the quarterback that's going to give them the best chance to win, period. Whoever that is. If that's Deshaun Watson this year, then that's what you do. You don't say to yourself, okay, well, Deshaun has outplayed him in training camp, but we need to grow Shadur, so let's do it that. It's not going to happen like that. The guy that plays the best, that gives them the chance to win, that's the guy that will be the starting quarterback.
6: Is there any scenario, Adam, where he plays so well this year that they give him an extension or that he somehow stays there moving forward? Or is that something that would be too much for that organization to stomach?
17: Again, first of all, hello, Bob. I hadn't spoken to you in a while. Yeah. Nice to hear your voice. What I would say there is it's the kind of thing where we're getting ahead of ourselves. Like, I don't know how to answer that. Like, how does this season play out? How does he play? How does the other guy play? Do they go to the point? Like, there's so many variables. I mean, today, let's put it this way. It's hard to imagine that Sean Watson ever was going to make his way back to the field. It looks like he has. It's hard to imagine that they would keep me on a contract. But it was hard to imagine him coming back to this spot. So who knows what's going to happen?
5: Well, in the hypothetical that Bobby just brought up, if he plays so well, then that would make you feel like you would be investing in something that at least has a future. So, you know, at least you'd be entertaining it based off of a very successful play. But Bobby's like, how successful? Who knows? I don't know if they draw a line in the sand. Hey, if he takes us to the playoffs, then we'll have to re-up him. Anything short of that, we won't. But I just think they'll look at it as a big picture of, you know, does he have a future and do we feel like we can play championship football with him? You know, Darnold did not get a new deal after winning the Super Bowl. Could he have leveraged for something there? Or did they feel like, hey, we've got you for a couple years? Because think about it. I mean, Darnold's getting paid, what, $27 million this year? $35 next year? He's well below value.
17: Well, first of all, it's May still. And they have other players to re-sign. Like, you know, they re-signed Jaxon Smith-Njigba. There's Devin Witherspoon. I won't be surprised if before the start of the season there's an adjustment made to his contract. I don't know if he's getting a new deal, but I still think that his deal could be readjusted. It's still early in the offseason.
5: What about Rodgers? Anything since I talked to you last about being in Pittsburgh, not being there, not meeting with them, meeting with them? Like, where is that?
17: You know, when it came out, the initial report, I was told it wasn't true. Not that he might not play again, like that. I was told there was no meeting set up, which that seems to be accurate. I was told there was no visit planned. I was told there was no agreement between the two sides. So, I know there's always going to be things that are out there in the internet world, many of which are right, some of which are not. And in this particular case, I didn't report anything on that lad. Like, I didn't post anything about him because my understanding was there was at that point in time, nothing that was overly new. Now, was he in Pittsburgh? Yeah, he was in Pittsburgh, I guess. Why he was there, I don't know. You know, who knows what business he had there, what he was taking care of. Never know. But here's what I would say is the Steelers have a voluntary offseason program on May 18th. And so that's the start of it. That's what is May 18th? Is that Monday? I believe it's Monday. So would I think that he's going to be there then? Well, if he's going to play, that would make sense. But he didn't show up last year until June. So you know, with him, you just never know. He operates by his own set of rules.
6: So absolutely does, Adam. And you know, one of the other things that we've been looking at with the schedule release coming up is you know these international games. And, yep. you know, they've taken it out of Europe. It's gone to Mexico, to South America. You know, I'm sure at some point they'll get back to Japan, which they've played before. Do you envision, you know, I don't know, 2-3 years from now, maybe even a year or two, where they're playing like a full 18 games out of the country every year?
17: I just think that they're growing it. They're doing more and more of it. They'll continue to do more and more of it. I don't know, you know, when they're going to stop. I think that they view that as the next great frontier internationally. And so, you know, that you're going to see more and more international games.
5: How do you, I mean, the impact on it is obviously huge from a worldwide branding situation. I know why they're doing it. And I really, for the life of me, can't come up with anything drastically negative about it other than you're taking it out of these home stadiums. You're taking what regular fans and season ticket holders would have a home game that they're giving up for an international game. And maybe some people are going to follow their team and take it as a, hey, let's have a European vacation or whatever. Is there any negative to this or is this growth deemed as universally positive?
17: I don't think the players particularly care for it. I'm not sure the teams really care for it, but it really doesn't matter what they think. It's a situation where the league is determined to grow the brand internationally. It's going to continue to grow the brand internationally. It's untapped revenue. The league wants to tap into it. It's going to continue to tap into it. There's going to be more and more international games. I just feel like, you know, domestically here in the United States, football, it's hard to imagine that football could be any more popular.
5: Well, the players, you're right. They wouldn't like to travel, but I mean, if this helps grow the game and the salaries keep going up, then that's where they benefit.
17: Of course.
5: Yeah. Because you got a game in Australia in week one, Niners and Rams. You have to go cover any of these? Are you going to be an international man of mystery?
17: No, I don't remember the last time that I have been to an international game. In fact, I went to, in my lifetime, I've been to a Niners preseason game in Japan. I've been to a Broncos-Chargers game in Australia. I've been to a Broncos-Dolphins game in Mexico City. I've been to some Monday night Mexico City games. But I don't remember the last time. Like Mexico City, I haven't been to Europe for one. In a long time.
5: Speaking of the Broncos, anything on Knicks? Is this kind of a...
17: Oh, he's fine. He's, you know, by the way, like, they were going to have to do another surgery anyway, so to kind of clean up his ankle, and so the injury just delayed it a little bit, but he'll still be ready for training camp. It's not expected to be an issue.
6: Are him and Sean Payton on good terms? I know that Sean wasn't necessarily happy about maybe the disclosure of some of the injuries.
17: Yeah, you know, it's funny, I spent time with both of them in January. We were going to do a big piece. It was going to run Super Bowl week. Their relationship will probably hold the piece to next season because they didn't win and the piece never ran. But, you know, I think their relationship, it's like husband and wife. There are times they love each other. There are times they're at each other's throats. It's just kind of the way it is. There's definitely a healthy respect there. I don't think it's a strained relationship, if that's what you mean. Like, some people wonder about it, but it's two heated competitors, and there are times they love each other, and there are times that Sean doesn't get what he's thinking. There are times that Bo doesn't get what Sean's thinking.
5: Is there anything in the NFL release tomorrow night that you haven't seen, you look forward to seeing, or anything you want to release to us right now?
17: No, I can honestly tell you I don't know of any more particular matchups. It's not of any great interest to me to quote-unquote break. You know, who's playing? I wouldn't do that. Like, that's not where, my company doesn't want me to do that. You know, we have a TV show tomorrow night to announce the games that we know are coming. We just don't know the order. So it's not like it's breaking news, you know. It's just people planning their seasons. And we get to find out, you know, when certain fans can go to certain places, when certain matchups will be held. That's all it is.
5: Yeah.
17: So, no, I'm not withholding anything from you, if that's what you're saying.
5: No, I didn't think you were. I thought there may be stuff you were privy to. That's kind of what I was asking.
17: No.
5: Okay.
17: No.
5: All right, my man. Good stuff. Get some rest. We'll enjoy it tomorrow. I know you'll get through it.
17: It'll be fun. It always is. Appreciate it, guys. Have a great week, and we'll talk next Wednesday.
5: You too, my man. That's Adam Schefter, ESPN, senior NFL insider for ESPN. The first Sunday night football matchup was announced. The Giants against the Cowboys. Dallas is going to host the Eagles on Thanksgiving.
6: That'll be a good
5: one. I saw
6: that.
5: Denver and Kansas City in the first Monday night game, I believe. So they're kind of just letting the faucet drip a little bit, and we'll all look forward to it tomorrow night. All right, we come back. Is it a must-win for the Cavs? The numbers may back that up. Rothman and Ice and the Fan.
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1: Anthony's hidden talent is weaving a movie quote into every conversation. It's mostly not annoying. You're listening to Rothman and Ice.
5: It's not annoying to my real friends. Cavs won 112-103 the other night. Series tie 2-2. That run in the second half was not only historic, but one of the most unpredictable things you could ever imagine against that defensive team in Detroit, that they would allow that to happen. Down in half to come out with that kind of run was ridiculous. Zeke, how much was the run again?
3: 25, I believe. Well, yeah. 25-0.
5: Makes no sense. And the fact that, I mean, Donovan Mitchell went crazy. He may not even be 100%. We always talked about this team, whether they could get hot and shoot threes and pick up the pace and hunt some matchups, and they did. The Cavs fans love Harden again. They're ready to punt him. Now they love him again, or maybe they like him again, and they have to like him because the series is still going. They need him. But here are the numbers that would make you think like this is a must game. It's not a must game, and that they, if they don't win it, they get eliminated. But they're a completely different beast. They are Jekyll and Hyde away from Rocket. Like, the fact that they're 6-0 and look like maybe the best team in the East at home and on the road, they can't win, period. They just can't. And now, it's good that Harden is alive and well and that Mitchell is coming off an epic game and Mobley was a rock star from a versatility standpoint defensively and Allen's playing well and the free throws went their way, and this is what concerns me. Those two things. The fact that they haven't been good on the road and that they're not going to get whatever home cooking that JB Bickerstaff was complaining about the other night. Because the Cavs shot 34 free throws. The Pistons shot 12. Like, that's got to come back to the middle now. And so tonight does become a pseudo must win, Bob. It's I love this matchup because they're two different teams. I mean, Detroit is not a jump shooting team. That's not who they are. They play defense, they drive, they attack, and when they drive and attack, they've got to get fouled. They got to get their points at the line. They've got outside of Cunningham.
6: What's interesting, in the first game, Detroit shot 35 free throws and Cleveland shot 16.
5: That's what I'm saying. This
6: and so like
5: every home team is getting that cooking.
6: Which I know. I mean, what is this, a high school game?
5: It happened in Cleveland the other
6: day. That's why I know. Yeah. That's what you said. Yeah. I go that. That's my point is, I don't understand. This isn't like some sort of backwoods high school situation. These are professional refs that shouldn't be influenced or swayed by the crowd that much. Like, you should call the penalty fouls as you see them, not be swayed by the emotion of what's going on. And maybe some of it is guys are more aggressive when they're when they're at home, especially some of the role players, I guess. Mm-hmm. But
5: well, remember this though. Detroit is they pride themselves on being physical, yeah, and they pride themselves on being a defensive team. But to your point, it's not like they change their identity when they go on the road. They're the same team. So the friendly whistle in the NBA, this has been a long-standing history of this. And that's what worries me. And that's what makes me feel like the Cavs are going to have to ride this wave of shooting the ball better and hunting those matchups I talked about the other day. This does turn into a major advantage if Detroit wins this game. Like, everybody knows that. If Cleveland wins it, then my goodness. And not done the unthinkable, but they've kind of...
6: If you could all flip the series on them and take home field, home court with basically a... It's a three-game series right now.
5: Zeke and I saw a tweet, I don't know, before the show. It was like, it was a very generic one. It was like, if the Cavs win tonight, the series isn't over. If they win tonight and lose Friday, the series isn't over. It's the playoffs. The better team on a given night usually wins, no matter where you play. No, not true.
6: No.
5: The numbers are not backing that up, no matter where you play. Actually, in this series, it absolutely matters. The Cavs cannot win on the road. They can only win at home. And the whistle is much friendlier at home than it is on the road. And that's been proven out in this series. So what they have to overcome tonight is their own history of not being able to win, and maybe a little bit of the ref history.
6: Well, and maybe that's part of it, of having, making a concerted effort. Like, Detroit's going to be physical. You got to take it to the, you got to attack the basket. I know that they love to shoot threes, and they live by the three, and they die by the three. But you've got to attack the hoop. You get more. You get to the line. The analytics back that up. Get to the line.
5: They made
6: get them in foul
5: 30
6: trouble.
5: Points at the line the other night.
6: And that's what I'm saying. Yeah. Called free throws. My dad's like, you get a free shot at the basket. No one can stop you. So go attack the hoop and try to draw some fouls. Mm-hmm. And some of it, like just anecdotally, is maybe they're not as aggressive. They haven't been as aggressive when they've been on the road. And
5: well,
6: you've got to change that.
5: Part of that is also a little bit of matchup in that Atkinson's had to kind of change his mentality a little bit. Because Mobley and Allen on the court at the same time, and Harden's got the ball, like Harden has to get to the rack. He can shoot. But he likes to get to the rack.
6: Pounds that ball into the floor.
5: Well, and then Detroit just, they pack it in.
6: Oh, yeah.
5: When those two bigs are
6: you
5: in the
6: attack.
5: Game for Cleveland.
6: That's all right. Hey, you know what? Attack it. You got two bigs on the
5: then do it.
6: On the court at the same time. Attack the rim. Sometimes a missed shot inside is as good as a pass. Yeah. So attack it. And then, but the thing is, what was it, game one? Let me see here, where they got just destroyed on the boards.
5: Well, the turnovers were a mess.
6: Well, the turnover, yeah. The turnover, but they also lost on the boards. Oh, yeah. No, it wasn't that bad. I was thinking, maybe that was another game.
5: This is kind of the way this series has gone this regular season with Detroit. They've had some close games, and there was one blowout, but they've been close. I mean, Mitchell's been their leading scorer the whole way. That's expected.
6: We had a great game for it. He's going to need, you have to have your dude.
5: The
6: come
5: guy
6: play as that guy again.
5: 78 points in two games.
6: Well, yeah.
3: He started attacking the rack, and at home he was so much more aggressive. Mm-hmm. Through the first two games,
6: he wasn't.
3: I thought he was so hurt that he might not be able to finish the series because he was not attacking the rim whatsoever. Which last playoffs against the Pacers, even he still was just getting to the hole over and over again, getting to the line. In game four, we finally saw what we saw all of the last playoffs, which was he had 15 free throw attempts by himself. He started attacking the rim.
6: Attack the rim. They'll call it. I mean, he's a star. Yeah. They'll give him the calls. You got to attack it, though. Be a very good.
5: Well, that's a mindset, too, and he may not be physically
6: right. You
5: got to
6: feed off the hate of the crowd. You got to lean into it.
5: Win the crowd, win your freedom.
6: Basically, that's what it is in Cleveland. He gets it going. They didn't love him because he killed quickly.
5: Mm-hmm. All right, well, we'll find out. Tonight's Detroit's favorite, I think, by 4.5 tonight in the pivotal pseudo must-win game.
6: The pivot man?
5: That's right. 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And is this factor the big one when it comes to Ryan Day's longevity? That's next. Rothman and Ice on the Fan.
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32: Good afternoon. I'm Ryan Baker. We're still a ways away from the start of the Buckeye football season, but it was a big day for Ohio State fans as they announced that the Heritage Buckeye Stripes are returning to the sleeves this season. The Cleveland Guardians going for the sweep of the Los Angeles Angels here in about 10 minutes up at Progressive Field. Parker Messick makes the start for the Guards opposite Reed Detmers. Down in Cincinnati tonight, the Reds hosting the Washington Nationals at 6:40. It'll be the second start of the year for Nick Lodolo as he takes on Jake Irvin. You can can catch it on The Fan, too, beginning at 6:10. Game 5 of the Cleveland Cavaliers series with the Pistons tonight up in Detroit at 8. That series is tied at 2 games apiece. NHL playoffs, the Colorado Avalanche hosting the Minnesota Wild up 3-1. 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
0: I'll tell you what, man, you're listening to Rothman and Ice on 97.1 The Fan. Give me a little Spider 2Y banana. Bring it in here, guys, man.
5: Second hour of the program, Rothman and Ice. Carp in for the Iceman, Zeke in for TLC. All right, we talked a lot about this yesterday. You weren't here, so you get to weigh in on it. And, you know, Julian Sane was quoted as saying, you know, the standard here is to win every game. And certainly expectations, you know, they're there. They'll always be there. They should be there. But I want to ask this first. When you were playing, the pressure you felt to win, was it the same and it just didn't have the same repercussions? Was the Big Ten have more parity? Because when Earl Bruce was losing all these three games in a season.
6: 9-3, Earl?
5: 9-3, but he was beating Michigan or whatever. Like my point is that all pressure isn't created equal. And now you have an era where Ohio State, and I could make the argument that, like, how many teams could really win it all this year? Like, truly contend? 10? 8?
6: I would say 10 on the high
5: end. Okay, on the high end.
6: Probably more like, there was a time when before the season, the 14 playoff, it was like, how many teams would I need to give you before you felt like you knew you could get the national champion? And usually it was less than 8. Yeah.
5: All right. And then of the 8, Ohio State's in the upper half.
6: Oh, yeah.
5: Of their ability to win, their talent, what they've acquired, everything that they have tells you that they would be in the top 4 of that.
6: Oh, yeah.
5: And they've proven that. So that's where the expectations come. They're not unfair. They're not inappropriate expectations.
6: So here's the thing. Once we started having the BCS and you started having 1 versus 2, if you got into that, you knew you would have a chance to win the national championship. Before that, it was like all arbitrary.
5: But you couldn't lose though either back then.
6: Yeah, that's my point. Yeah. You couldn't lose, but you could go 11-1, and no one would ever consider you for a national championship because maybe there was two other 11-1 teams and a 12-0 team, and you know the AP voters are going to vote for who they're going to vote for. But then you entered the BCS, and we started getting like a little baby tournament, just 1 versus 2 at the top. And so Tress wins it in that, plays for 2 more. So we were like, yeah, we're a national championship caliber team. But there was still some subjectivity with the voting and the computers and the mystery box and how all
5: the
6: that
5: Harris interacted.
6: Yeah, how all that came out. And then introduce Urban Meyer. He gets here. And Urban already won 2 national championships. And he starts talking about every day is 4th and inches. You know, walking around. Like every day is 4th and inches. Like we're trying to win and starts talking about it all the time. Be the best, be the best, be the best, be the best. And then while that happens, then you start to have the 4-team playoff. And he wins it. First year of the 4-team playoff. Mm-hmm. It's like, all right, well, now we go. And it's like, well, let's try to start getting back there again. And then at some point, towards the end of his career, into entering the Ryan Day era, you start getting these, you know, the elite quarterbacks start coming here. And you start getting like what seems like 3 and 4 first round picks every year. You get a string of what's going to end up being 7 first round receivers in 6 years with Jeremiah Smith next year. And who knows, maybe after that. And you start getting all these guys. It was cornerback you, DBU, where you're having first round corners for 3 and 4 years in a row. And you have all this talent. And it is a little bit like it was in the mid-90s with Coop. And you start looking at 93-11-1, 95-11-1, 96-11-1, 90, like all these times, and they're right there. And imagine if there was a 4-team there. Oh, and
5: I said that yesterday. Those teams got a second bite at it.
6: You're getting at least 1, maybe 2. Those teams are some of the best teams ever in college football. You have Hall of Famers, multiple ones in some of those guys. Guys that won Biletnikoffs and Heismans and Outland Trophy.
5: Yeah, I mean, I know.
6: Like all of them, all the trophies. They're winning all the trophies. Thorpe Award. I mean, they're all right there. And then you introduce social media with that, and then the rise of like sports. Because we're talking today, the last episode of Frasier aired like, I don't know, 20 some years ago. Like 33 million people viewed that. The only shows that are getting 33 million people to watch now are football games.
5: Yeah.
6: And so how the emphasis has changed in our society from when we'd sit down and
5: I watched the final episode of MASH. That's it was 100 million
6: You'd
5: people.
6: Watch the episode of MASH, the final episode of Cheers and Seinfeld and Frasier and Friends and like ER and you know, all this stuff. And people, it was like appointment viewing. You know what's Thursday night viewing now? I remember Thursday night used to be night. You know what that is? NFL. Give me that Thursday night. We're taking it from you. And so we're so...
5: That's on Amazon.
6: Exactly. Exactly. You got to pay for it.
5: Yeah.
6: Everything now is so spread out and flattened as far as your viewing patterns. There's not like clusters where I'm going to watch, you know, this station on this night and this station when they stack all the good shows back to back to back. And, you know, must see TV. And you remember all this stuff, the 90s, they did all the jingles they'd have. And now it's replaced by sports. And so I think the confluence of all those things, the Ohio State's always been around the top. And the fact that we started winning and winning a lot, and just winning a lot wasn't good enough because the SEC had that run. And they're like, well, Ohio State, no, you're not the best anymore. Yeah, we are. Damn straight we're the best. We better start. When we get there now, we better start closing.
5: Yep.
6: And we got to finish that up. And then you start talking about the coaches' salaries. They start getting paid more. Mm-hmm. And now the players are getting paid. So, like, you see all these numbers and what they're projected. And it's like dollars bring pressure. And attention brings pressure.
5: Investment. From fans, emotion.
6: We're spending all this. Yeah. It's not going to the game isn't, you know, $20 for a ticket and you take your whole family for $100 and get some, you know, parking and food and all that stuff. And going and buying a jersey is $25. Buying an authentic jersey is $180.
5: That's right.
6: You know, so like we're more invested. So you know when you're more invested, you expect more. And like I told the tournament director at one of my kids' soccer tournaments 3 years ago, and he's like, everybody yells at the refs. You know how hard it is to find refs? I go, pay him more. He goes, why? No, I go, you pay me $100, I'll ref 8 games out here today. And I go, I'll tell those parents to take a hike and I'll do my job well. I can run up and down the field, not like the...
5: I'll run them.
6: Not like the 70-year-old guy you've got out here or the 15-year-old kid who's afraid to yell back at the parents. But you know why these parents are so invested? Because it's Memorial Day Sunday at 4 o'clock in a championship game. You got a 15-year-old kid and these parents have lugged their kids 4 days a week, hour and a half practice all over the place, and it costs $2,500 to play. So, you know,
5: having fun isn't good enough.
6: Yes, I'm invested in this, and I expect a product out there.
5: A shiny trophy should be at the end of the season.
6: And if we lose, that's fine, but it better not be due to incompetency by an official that you're paying $40 when we're paying $2,500 for the kid to play.
5: Yeah.
6: And by the way, why don't you take a little bit out of your pocket running the tournament and get adequate refs? And he didn't like that. And I go, exactly. Because if you paid me $100 a game, I would ref 8 games out here, and I guarantee you they'd all be refed immaculately. And I'm not going to be afraid to run down the field because I'm too old to move, or I'm a 15-year-old and I don't know really what I'm doing, or maybe I do, but I'm afraid to tell a parent to shut their mouth, or I'm going to kick you out, and if you don't leave, I'll call the police. Those are your options. But you have kids that because you have young people that are getting yelled at by a 40-year-old adult.
5: Yeah.
6: But you know why the 40-year-old adults yelling? Because it's 4 o'clock on Memorial Day Sunday, and this is their Memorial Day weekend, and they've invested all this time, energy, effort, and money into it.
5: We wanted to win, too, though. I mean, like, the competitive part of it.
6: But it wasn't like the parents have got amped up.
5: The parents.
6: And I go, I could give two craps about my kid winning this or not. I'm not living vicariously through them. Yeah. Some of them are. I just expect you to put somebody out here that can control the game and knows the rules.
5: Is there a chance now that if the parents do have a special kid, if they're athletically gifted and they see what's out there now for a high school kid, even not just a college kid, a high school kid, it used to be one in a million. You make the pros. Now high school kids are making a lot of money.
6: Yeah, college kids.
5: And I'm wondering,
6: you don't even need to make it to the pros.
5: That's what I'm saying. If the pressure from the parents is if they have an athletically gifted kid who specializes in one sport, that financially, the financial security comes so early now, and it's not just extracurricular anymore.
6: That was always the old adage with, you know, in the SEC, like, they're getting their parents a job, they're getting them a house. Like, that was the argument with Legend Bay at Tennessee. Like, his mom wanted him to go there. Why? Well, she was getting some benefits on the side, too. There's some stuff for her, allegedly. So, yeah. You can get it now earlier. You've always had the parents that are going to put that grappling hook right on their kid and try to ride them to safety. You're going to save all of our lives. We're all making it together. It's not really fair to the kid to do that. But now that's earlier and people see it. I'll leave you with this. I was talking, I know we got to get to a break. There was a friend of mine that's involved in private equity. I was saying, I go, it's amazing. They're getting in everything. Bought Learfield. Mm-hmm. You know, when are they going to get into kids' sports? Like, you start looking at the money and all the stuff that's made. Then he sent me an article 3 days later. He goes, look at this. Mm-hmm. And there was private equity starting to buy some of these tournaments up. And I go, it's amazing. And then they had a survey that was along with it. It said, how many of these parents believe their kids are going to play Division I college sports? And he goes, how many do you think? I go, I don't know. Like

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1: 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Their spot has been filled at their current school.
2: We'll come back. We'll get into this probably more top of the hour on the pressure. My original question about asking whether the pressure has changed in 20 years at Ohio State and the longevity of Ryan Day and how long he would want to stay here. I think there are a lot of factors involved. We'll do that top of the hour, 2 o'clock. But up next, Ins and Outs, Rothman and Ice and the Fan.
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2: From the Logan AC and Heat Services Weather Center.
3: A mix of sun and clouds for us today, and a little bit cooler with highs into the upper 60s to low 70s, but we will have breezy winds and an isolated chance of showers. For tonight, mostly cloudy with our overnight lows in the 40s, and then for Thursday, mostly cloudy, turning sunny and cooler with highs in the mid to low 60s and breezy winds. For The Fan, I'm meteorologist Meredith Garfalo with the 10 Weather Impact Forecast.
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5: Just a little of the old In and Out.
6: Here's a little In and Out for you. In or Out on both of our bathrooms being clogged yesterday. Both backed up into a river of foulness I can't even imagine, Andy Dufresne. And, I mean, 500 yards of the most smelling foulness. In or out on that, on the reason is dude wipes. Seriously.
7: That's the reason?
6: That my sources were telling me dude wipes.
8: That's what the email said.
6: In or out on that.
7: I'm gonna
6: Were you here yesterday?
7: I saw the email. But I left before that whole charade started. I'm going to go out on that. Dude wipes go down.
6: I mean, they brought a wet vac in there. I'm like, you're going to need a bigger boat. This is not going to do it.
8: Can you flush dude wipes? Yes, dude wipes are marketed as a flushable under the INDA GD4 guidelines, but they are not universally safe for all plumbing systems.
6: You don't want to do that if you're going to help it.
7: I didn't even know they were available here. Where
6: they are not available. I think people are bringing them in.
8: Yeah.
6: Bring your own dude wipes.
8: Well, I mean, listen. Sometimes people are messy and they got to really clean themselves well, you know.
6: At work?
8: I don't know. Like, listen.
6: I mean, I guess.
8: Depending on your diet and everything that you're consuming.
6: Everyone's played a road game. I get it. You can't always have the home bathroom advantage.
8: I'll go anywhere. Yeah. It doesn't matter to me. I mean, you show me a airport bathroom, I'm in. Gas station bathroom,
6: you don't even need a door.
8: I'm in. That's fine.
6: I mean, the old school football locker rooms, they didn't have doors.
8: Oh, no. Iowa, they didn't have anything. You were just sitting there in the open.
6: Just a turlet.
8: Yeah.
6: No side.
8: There was a couple of them in a row, though.
6: Come on.
8: I'm dead serious.
6: Not even like a separation?
8: No.
6: You can understand the no doors.
8: No, there was no separators.
6: Oh, my. Just one big group.
8: Oh, yeah. You can really kind of hang out together.
6: All right.
8: Have a nice conversation.
6: I mean, there's no reason for them to lie. They know what clogged it up. But
8: it means that the plumbing system here is not very good. Is really what
6: they said there was a clog, and then somebody went on top of the clog.
7: Oh, you can't do that.
8: What did they dumped onto someone threw a dump in the car? That's great.
6: That's right.
8: That's awesome. That is great.
6: I mean, yesterday about 3:15, it was like a hazmat crew coming in here. Like, what is going on?
8: So
7: there's so many bathrooms here.
8: It's amazing. It's on his visit here. Oh my gosh, I forgot about
6: Wait,
8: this.
6: Whose visit?
8: Anthony Sluggles.
6: Oh, on his visit to Ohio State.
8: Yes.
6: Okay.
8: So we take him out. Then we go to a bar and Sluggles like, hey man, I gotta go to the bathroom. I'm like, all right, you're going there. He's like, well dude, I gotta go number two. And I'm like, at a bar? A college bar?
6: Number one or number two? None of your business. And that means number two.
8: And the toilet was like, I mean, there was like hazmat tape on it and everything. I think Slug just
6: hovered?
8: Ripped that over and just,
6: he just ripped.
8: Went right
6: through. Wait, he went through the police tape?
8: Yeah. And AJ goes, wait, what?
6: He's the one.
8: I had to go, dude.
6: And he's the one.
8: It was out of service.
6: You couldn't flush it?
8: There's no water in it.
6: Oh, no.
7: Oh, no.
8: Like, what is wrong with you?
9: Yeah, it was in the 80s, but I did not enjoy it.
8: Oh, I had forgot about that. AJ's, I was like, where'd you go? I go, the toilet. He goes, I just went over top of it, dude. I'm like, what?
10: There it is!
8: Keep in mind, like, I'm telling this as a guy that's been 20 plus year friends with him now. That was the second day we'd ever met, or maybe the first. I'm not sure which night it was.
6: Oh, that's like the original Upper Decker. What's an Upper Decker? It's when you do it in the tank and not the bowl.
8: Oh, gosh. We used to sneak and do that to each other in the hotel rooms.
6: An Upper Decker?
8: Oh, yeah.
6: In pro football.
8: College more than pro.
6: More intrigued by the toilets at Iowa that were at Iowa?
8: Yeah.
6: Okay.
8: It's open range. Just imagine a bunch of little prairie dogs just sitting up there hanging out, you know?
6: Oh, my.
8: Yeah.
6: There's a scene in North Dallas 40 where they're all sitting there, but there are separators. There's no front doors.
8: I was telling you about the Wizinator deal, on Monday. When you go through pro sports and you've gone through college and then, the things that they ask you to do, you really lose all shame. All right, you want me to do what? Yeah. Okay, yeah, do this, do that. Here we go. Okay, I'm changing naked in front of other people, I guess. There's cameras in here, walk around. That's why some of the locker rooms are so small. Buffalo was the worst, where they made them do shots only one way, because you would get dudes walking out of the shower and you'd get some random dong just swinging on through. And it's try to cover up. Try to cover up. I'm in the locker room here. I'm trying
6: to
8: get dressed.
6: They never should have left him. They never should have done that. I don't know when that... obviously...
8: There's this guy on social media. It's like, hey, why? He was a dude that works for ESPN. He's like, why am I not allowed in the WNBA locker room? And people are like, that's ridiculous. And I'm not here to say, but you're going to tell me everybody's equal, then why not? I'm not saying they should be or shouldn't be. And I don't think that it's appropriate, but I also don't think it's appropriate that there's women in the locker room and I'm getting naked either. Yeah. So, Buckeyes.
6: Well, they also wanted to... hopefully things have gotten better as far as the hygiene, because you can't have MRSA. You can't have stuff coming through a lock, the best you can help it. That spreads pretty fast. You've got
8: That's why you soap each other up. Yeah, really wash all the crevasses.
6: Everybody.
8: You ever had a man's hand on your back?
6: If we're a team, we're a team. Okay.
4: So one of the lower body is ridiculously thick.
8: So one of the great... this show has turned into Drop City.
6: I wouldn't expect it anything less with you and me getting back together.
8: You remember the scene in Top Gun after Goose dies?
6: Yeah.
8: And Tom Skerritt, bless his soul, he's 90 years old, still alive. And Mav's sitting in there in the tighty whities, just looking over top of the deal. And Tom Skerritt, hey, that spin was hell. Would have shook anybody. It wasn't your fault. There will be others. And then he puts his hand on Tom Cruise's back, starting on the far shoulder blade, and walks by him and drags it all the way across and says, you got to let him go. And your boy, old Chicklet Harley, who just said, we'd be in the locker room changing. And he would literally put his hand on your shoulder.
6: I know. He just didn't do it to me.
8: But it's one thing when his shirt on. It's another thing when you have no shirt and maybe no pants. And he just put his hand on your shoulder and just say, you got to let him go. And just drag his hand all the way across your back. And people probably look at this and think, what the heck is going on? The young guys would come in, what are these weirdos doing?
6: I just texted him that, by the way.
8: You gotta let him go, Mav.
6: That's right.
8: There will be others.
6: What else you got? Get us through this, will you?
7: All right, we'll kick it off here. Ins and outs.
6: It's just a little bit of the old in and out.
7: All right, perfect. Here we go. Lane Kiffin returning to Ole Miss this year.
6: The Lane train.
7: And I found that in sports sometimes, rooting against the villain is fun, but sometimes rooting for him is even funnier.
8: Jeez.
7: What would be better coming this fall? If Lane just went into Ole Miss and just ran it up, typical Lane, or if they walked away with a loss.
8: The fact that he basically said Oxford's racist is remarkable.
6: He apologized.
8: So if you say, if you bring out Maddie's ex, you can say whatever you want. With all due respect.
5: And look, y'all, I apologize. I feel really bad, but it is what it is, y'all. Again, I do apologize, but what can I do?
6: I used to say to Maddie, if she was model good looking, would you ever date somebody that had that voice?
8: Oh my gosh.
6: And he was like, for how long?
8: There would be an expiration on that. Here's the thing. I like Trinidad Chambliss. I didn't think he should get another year, but he did. They had that unbelievable judge who was crying when he was letting him back in, as if he was making a civil rights declaration in 1960 and letting him into Ole Miss. I'm like, dude, you're letting him come back and play another year. He's played 5 years of college football already. Whatever. You're doing your favor for your alma mater. But I want to see Lane get what he deserves. I was hoping that Ole Miss was going to, after Ohio State was out, I'm like, gosh, I wanted them to beat Miami. I was like, it would be so beautiful. The fact that Lane said that he didn't think he could win a national championship at Ole Miss. That's why he left. And now they're knocking on the door. to get it done.
6: So for people who don't know, Kenny, he opened up to Vanity Fair and did this interview. And he was,
8: by the way, let's just start with the first part of that statement.
6: Well, that's kind of who he is. I don't know. But I feel like he wasn't telling his story. Like, he didn't feel that way. What he was trying to get across in a horrible way was that when I would recruit kids and I would tell them, well, what they would tell me is, hey, my parents don't feel, or my grandparents wouldn't feel comfortable with me attending school in Oxford, Mississippi. And well, that doesn't come up when we talk about Baton Rouge. And so I don't know. He was trying to get out something about diversity and how players feel and why he left, instead of just sticking with what you said, which was, hey, the adult money is not where I need it to be. And everybody would understand that if I didn't have an edge in NIL, how am I expected to win at the highest level?
8: But he doesn't want it to seem like it's just about the money. So he tries to sprinkle in these other...
6: It's more important, like higher, bigger things. It's not just about the money in football. I want my kids to be...
8: And their safety. So that's why I really couldn't get the players. It wasn't just that LSU promised me $45 million in NIL and I could make $15 million a year, whatever it is.
6: I mean, they banned the Confederate flags how many years ago? I don't know. Years and years ago, but I don't know. What was that? Colonel Reb and all the rest. And there's an
8: element of it, but like, I'm not saying I've never been to Oxford. I don't know. So I don't know.
6: I guess what I'm saying is I don't know if what he was saying was a lie and what he had heard from kids. Was he making that up, that these recruits actually...
8: That's what I'm saying.
6: Right.
8: Is it real or not?
6: I don't know that.
8: But I don't know if you can trust him to say that based upon like how squirmy he's been with a lot of things.
6: All right, 2 minutes, we come back, and LeBron, is he not LeDun? And the other thing about this from the Cavs side of it, should they want him back? Rothman and Ice on the Fan.
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6: Oh, it's all a romantic story, right? LeBron, maybe bookend the career. Akron's finest. The chosen one. And he was asked the other day when they got bounced from the playoffs, and he gave a very typical answer. Let's hear it.
25: I don't know. I mean, I don't know what the future holds for me, obviously, as it stands right now tonight. You know, I got a lot of time. I'll sit back like I think I said it last year after we lost, I think, to Minnesota, to go back and recalibrate with my family and talk with them and spend some time with them. And then when the time comes, I'm obviously, you guys know what I decide to do.
6: You'll find out when I go to the Boys and Girls Club. It's going to be 41, or he is 41. Is he 41? Somewhere
8: he'll be 42. Yeah, he's a year younger than me.
6: So
8: which is amazing.
6: What does he want? Like, what is he, what you got to ask yourself as an athlete, this is your last chance. What's important to him? Playing out the string with a good team in Cleveland and bookending my career and acting like
8: it's more like a club sandwich. You got that little slit, the thick slice of bread in the middle, and then another one on top.
7: He delivered, Big Mac.
6: Well, he delivered their elusive, he delivered the title. And so
8: that was that middle slab.
6: Yeah. So I guess it's part of the emotion of that would be that it comes full circle, that a return home.
8: You think that's
6: home,
8: what he'd want to do, though?
6: Well, that's kind of the question. I don't know why, because then you become, then it's more emotional than it is professional. It's, and that's okay, I guess, but look at this from the Cavs standpoint. Like, is that important to them to be able to send him off into retirement and have it end where it began?
8: Him and Dan Gilbert get a big hug on center court. Let's love each other.
6: There will be others. Yeah. So I just think the other locations are probably likely.
8: If he goes back to Cleveland, I mean, the greatest love story never told will be Dan Gilbert and LeBron James. The snip, snap, snip, snap.
6: Just a tell-all.
8: Yes. Like, I hate you. You burn the jerseys, but then you come back. You get the title. You leave again. We're not really friends. But then we return one more time.
6: He would be around people that he likes and people that like him. Outside of that, it would be around Harden, maybe be around Donovan Mitchell. Like,
8: oh, yeah, he's got it. He would be great on that team. Well, the problem is Harden needs to pound the ball into oblivion. But like, you put LeBron on any team with his skill set, because he's not a guy that needs to take a lot of shots. He gets a lot of shots for other people, and he's perfectly content with going out there and giving you 18, 8 and 7. Mm-hmm. And he can still defend, which is the bigger thing. Usually when guys get old, they can't defend anymore. They can't move.
6: Yeah, he's still very strong, physical, and can move. So that's there. I
8: mean, you look at other guys that have been around his age, like towards the end of their career, they're not, like, LeBron can still run off one foot, go grab an alley-oop.
6: From their knees are usually trash at that point.
8: He is still flying. Like, if you told him he only had to play 50 games a year, I bet he could probably average 28 points still.
6: He is a marvel.
8: He's a marvel of evolution.
6: It's unbelievable.
8: That he gives me hope that we'll be able to fend off the robots. People like him.
6: Mm-hmm. The and genetically also,
8: he's never
6: gifted.
8: Really, he's never really been injured.
6: Yeah, he's not Embiid.
8: Even Durant. Like, Durant popped his Achilles. Yeah. A lot of those guys that are tall and long like that, I mean, eventually, like, your body just starts to go on you. And I'm sure he can feel
6: he's 6'9", 250. He'd take quite a pounding.
8: And he's been staving it off for years. It's utterly remarkable.
6: What do you think, Zeke? You want him back as a Cavs fan?
7: I'd take him back immediately.
6: Really?
7: I think it depends how this finals like run here for the Cavs ends up. Like, if they just miss, I mean, obviously they're still in the mix right now for the finals, but I don't see them winning at all. It feels like this iteration of the Cavs is probably on the back end anyway, to where it's like, why not bring in LeBron?
6: How about this question?
8: They just brought in Harden, for heaven's sake. It doesn't feel like it.
7: The runway is shortened when you traded DG for James Harden.
8: Yes. And so they tried to kind of push it all in, see if we can mix it up here these last maybe year, 2 or 3 years, and go get something. The question that would be posed, would you rather go to a place like Golden State where you have Butler and Curry and Draymond, you know?
6: Here's the way I look at it. I look at it similarly to the way I look at the Steelers. And maybe I can answer this question with the Cavs better. I have to weigh what I can achieve with him and then whose development gets punished for it. And I think with the Cavs, it's more tolerable than the Steelers. I don't think the Steelers are going to win a Super Bowl with Aaron Rodgers. Now, maybe their goal is to get back to the playoffs, and that's good enough. But with the Cavs, it's not like they have this young team that they owe these minutes to all these guys. So bringing in LeBron doesn't scare me in that way. The question that I think would be on the table is, who needs who more?
8: Mm.
6: He doesn't really need them.
8: He doesn't need anybody. Depends on
6: technically,
8: what
6: he really doesn't. So I guess to answer my own question, they probably, I can't believe I'm saying this, that they would need him more. Maybe neither one really need each other.
7: I mean, if he was on the Cavs right now, they would be the front runner in the East by far.
6: You're not taking anybody off? You're just adding him?
7: Well, even if you, pick your poison. take off Jared Allen, Evan Mobley, take off one of them. I think in the starting lineup, outside of Donovan, if you took out James Harden, Evan Mobley, or Jared Allen.
8: You're getting Harden off the court.
7: Yeah. It immediately improves the team.
8: Number one, you have like the tallest team in the NBA right there, like out there on the court. You should be able to play some defense. Should be able to get some rebounds.
6: Well, I'm with you, Bob. I'm taking, you take a lot of the pressure off the playmakers.
8: He doesn't have to score.
6: Yeah. He can take a lot of that off of them.
8: Someone just told me he's a defensive liability. Like, he's not a defensive player of the year anymore, but he's, James Harden is a defensive liability. Yeah. He is still a good defender if you can put him on their second or third guy. Like, I don't need him guarding the one, but you have younger guys.
6: No, he could small ball four. Put him next to Mobley.
7: Like, and he knows when to turn it on and off.
8: That's the thing. He doesn't play as hard. Yeah. James Harden just can't do it. LeBron still can. He just can't do it for a full game anymore.
7: And he can do it against, and it's one of the spots that the Cavs lack in, is the wing play. Like, you go against the Celtics, you're guarding Jason Tatum or Jaylen Brown. And for possessions, LeBron can guard those guys. For the entirety of a game, no. But for possessions, he can guard those guys.
8: You put him in credit. Listen, we get to the fourth quarter, time to go.
6: Cleveland means a lot to him. I don't think that's fake. I mean, that's, even though he's achieved a lot elsewhere.
8: Where have they stored the poster? Can they pull that back out?
7: Just, you know, it's somewhere.
6: Just the big horizontal long, one?
8: The one that was on the building right off, is it 71, right when you're coming up in there? I mean, that thing was like iconic. It was almost like the Statue of Liberty for Cleveland when you were coming into town.
6: Yeah, you're right. I remember it, but I don't. Zeke, was it the long one? Was it the one?
8: Yeah, it's on the side of the building. Yes.
6: Yeah.
7: His arms out wide.
8: We're all witnesses.
6: Yeah.
7: They just changed it again, too, because before it was like Darius Garland, Donovan Mitchell, Jared Allen, Evan Mobley. They flipped that one off once DG left.
8: Yeah, put Deshaun Watson back up there.
6: Okay, yeah, there it is. 10-story LeBron James banner, often referred to as the witness mural, was famous feature on the side of the Sherwin-Williams headquarters. Paint factory. So it was overlooking Quicken Loans, now Rocket. Bob, who has that is anybody's guess. I don't know who owned it. The Cavs own it. I mean, obviously they yanked it down when he went to Miami. Do a deep dive on that.
8: See where we can find
6: odds of him coming back. Slim?
8: I would say 20-ish%.
6: Staying with the Lakers? That seems...
8: I would say
6: like the favorite
8: 20. I'd put that in maybe 35-40. I'd say it's probably like a 20% chance he might join the Warriors. You know, maybe another team in there, and then there's probably a 10 or 15% chance he retires.
6: His son's still there. His family's there. They're pretty rooted in L.A. Like, what would be the point? Unless he thinks
8: they can't win in L.A. That's the problem. He knows.
6: Well, he hasn't played with Luka a lot.
8: Yeah, but I don't.
7: I don't see that fit. That fit just isn't working. Like with Reeves right now, Reeves is up for a contract. Reeves is good, but then you have three players there that just don't seem like they fit well together.
6: Well, a lot of people have him going to Golden State where he'd play with all of his friends.
7: The NBA would love that. Steph and LeBron.
6: Draymond.
8: The oldest. You know what that would remind me of? Do you remember, Isaiah, you're probably too young for this, when the Rockets, like in 98, brought in like Pippen and Barkley. And I think Drexler was gone by then, but Hakeem was still there. Brutal. So then they all just got hurt and weren't very good.
6: It was awful. Yeah. That was the sign and trade for Pippen, I remember. Yeah. All right. Well, we'll see. 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We'll come back with a Buckeye Bulletin, and the one we knew was coming has been scheduled. 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
6: All right, not new news in the bulletin, but something we anticipated, but official, that Ohio State's roadie at Texas in week two will be the night game. That'll be on ABC. So they also announced that College Game Day is going to be in Austin for the game, so that's not a surprise. It's like Ohio State lives on game day. And so the first two, I think their first two shows, one will be in LSU, week one LSU, I believe. They're playing Clemson. I would assume game day will be there, and then Ohio State at Texas will be also on game day. This is the home and home. And this is the Arch Manning, Julian Sain part deux. And because Texas is hosting the game, ABC and ESPN will have those rights, part of their television contract. And it's the first time the Buckeyes will play a regular season game on ABC in 4 years. I mean, in the 90s, that's all it was, man. When I was at Channel 6, that's all we were airing were games on ABC.
7: Do you think Jackson. Buckeye fans should be upset that last year we didn't get the night game? Should they be upset or just expected?
6: Well, it's expected because Fox, I mean, that's what they want. They pay for the high noon affair, and it goes from big noon kickoff right into their game. And why would they sacrifice that? I don't know. I mean, yeah, from a fan standpoint, do you want it to be at night? Did you want that game at night? Of course you did, but you'll get this one. Too bad it's not here.
8: And that's the problem, is you're playing these games at noon at home, which doesn't have near the environment of a night game on the road. So it's not just a viewing pleasure or experience disadvantage. It's really a competitive disadvantage as well, because you have this coming up with Alabama. It's going to be the case, you know, 2 years from now when you have to go back down there, and it's going to be a night game, I would presume, assuming they're worth their salt, and so is Ohio State. And then a couple years out, you have the Georgia series. Now, maybe by then, there might be some alterations to this, and they might move some things around, but Fox loves this big new window, and they champion the numbers in it. I'm like, well, because you're putting Ohio State there. That's why the numbers are good. They'd be even better if they were in the evening.
6: But they don't want to do that because they have other events.
8: So they have they play like baseball and stuff, right, and different things. And what's crazy is I was hoping, because they have the black jerseys, and so the black jerseys are going to be played at night. So you're trying to think, when would a night game be? I don't need to see a black jersey in a night game against Kent State. I don't need that in my life. OU was okay because, you know, it was they were a good team and it was in state. It just felt a little cooler with the Bobcats. But Illinois, potential, they should be pretty good. I mean, they're a 9-1 team. They should be competent. I was really hoping Oregon, because on that day, Indiana plays, I think, the reason is that Fox has grabbed Ohio State, Michigan, Ohio State, Indiana, and then Michigan and Oklahoma, because they play up in Michigan this year. So I think NBC gets that next pick, I wanted to say. I was hoping they would grab them. You know what the problem is that you've got Notre Dame playing Miami the same day in Notre Dame. So that's going to be a home game for them. So NBC is probably going to put that at night. So
6: you're talking about Ohio State at Indiana and Oregon at Ohio State. Fox has to pick, won't get both of those.
8: No, I think they can only take the top three, and then somebody else gets the fourth. And so those were the three I'd heard they selected. But it's probably going to be a 3:30 CBS kick, which isn't terrible. It's after daylight savings, so it'll be dark at like 5. And so you'll get most of the second half in the darkness, which is cool, but
7: it's not the same. It's the before the game stuff that really people like. The fireworks and all the lighting it up. Mm-hmm. And that's what makes an atmosphere good, is when they can light it up before the game starts.
6: And the hype.
7: Yep, the build-up.
8: All day
6: to
8: hydrate.
6: That's right. But you have to take some of this, unfortunately, because of all the money.
8: But here's the problem. Ohio State should get a disproportionate amount of the money then. And that's the problem, is they share it all evenly.
6: Yeah, it's $80 to $100 million to every one of their members. That's from the Big Ten.
8: And so the problem is, like, hey, Purdue, you don't ever get to be... You know what you should get paid? You get paid to be on Big Noon.
6: Yeah.
8: And so you get more if you're going to be on there.
6: Yeah, Purdue. Indiana, then talk to us.
8: Exactly. You know, Indiana, listen, I got... Give them everything, man. I said Indiana might be the savior for Ohio State for night games, because there's going to be times where they may grab an Indiana-Penn State game, which never in a million years would I have thought that would usurp like an Ohio State-USC or something.
6: I guess, you know, my point about the money is that, yeah, we can want it all, but when you have a deal that Fox and CBS and NBC has that brings in more than $7 billion, and then the conference is distributing, you know, $80 to $100 million, and NIL exists, and there's so much money to go around, like, you have to say, well, what's driving this? Well, we are the product, so technically we are, but you need partners like this, and the partners are paying a ton of money for it, and so they dictate, you know, where they want the games and when they want the games to be played. And so you kind of have to go along with it to get a piece of all the other financial end of it. I mean, it is weird. The Big Ten and Fox kind of coordinates their selection and order of games. And,
8: oh, yeah. They put it all together. Yeah. They're the ones that are doing it. The problem is like...
6: I think your guy, Warren, I think he puts it together.
8: I dislike him immensely. But I'm hoping that, and this is something that Ross and Ryan have both talked about, and Ted Carter, when he was still here, about taking a more active role in how the Big Ten operates and how, this isn't a pure one-vote democracy. The people that are driving all the revenue and the teams that are winning at the top are the ones that should be dictating how things are operating and how those agreements come down and maybe how even the dollars are dispersed.
6: Well, Notre Dame loves the fact that the NBC is involved now.
8: Oh, yeah.
6: Because now, they've got more of a promotional platform.
8: Yes.
6: To the other games. If NBC has more games, they can promote their games to talk about.
8: Yes.
6: And so now they're seen in that light. So Notre Dame always seems like they win being and remaining an independent. But their brand is strong enough still. Their contract's got to be up after this year, isn't it? Or was it already up?
8: I don't know. They're private, so they don't necessarily always talk about the details of it because no one else can always find them.
6: All right, so what are we thinking? We've got the Texas game as the night game on the road. Illinois will be here in early September.
8: Mm-hmm, that Maryland. Could be a night game. Maryland.
6: Don't care. Oregon early November.
8: That's what I'm saying.
6: They kind of avoid night games in November.
8: The UCLA game last year at night. It was awesome. Mm-hmm. Now, the weather was gorgeous. I mean, it was like today in November 18th.
6: So they get back-to-back home games November 7th against Oregon and then Northwestern November 14th. And then obviously Michigan on the 28th. So you think they could be... Where do you think their home night game will be?
8: I'm guessing it'll be Illinois. I would think.
6: I mean, Oregon in a way would be almost willing to trade. Maybe
8: looks
6: they would.
8: For a certain morally casual attitude.
6: That and the fact that their body clocks wouldn't be at 9 a.m.
8: Yeah.
6: What would you want?
8: Well,
6: rather play a road night game in the shoe?
8: Well, I think
6: or play them at noon when it feels like 9 a.m. to us?
8: They would probably rather play at night than at noon.
6: Really?
8: Yeah.
6: In that atmosphere, okay.
8: I would imagine. Now, it hurts you coming back because then you're burning. It depends on who you have that next week. You're burning a whole day getting back. You're literally landing back there at probably 8 a.m.
6: They get Michigan.
8: Oh, yee.
6: At home.
8: Yeah.
6: Going back.
8: Yeah. But still, You were gone to plane at midnight and flown from the east to the west. I mean, that's...
6: You know what it's like? Fall down in the mud, get kicked in the head with an iron boot. It's not fun. Did you see what they did last year? Home against Indiana. This is Oregon. Home against Indiana. I'm sorry. At Happy Valley. Then home against Indiana. Then back to Rutgers. Then home against Wisconsin. Then we go back to Iowa. Mm. Then home against Minnesota. Home against USC. And then, they had a run.
8: Oh, yeah. They were back and forth. Snip, snap, snip, snap. And Dan Lanning doesn't complain about it, which is what I mean, he talks
6: even worse
8: about.
6: The year before.
8: Yeah. Well, that's what the money's for. They got way more money. They're getting a half share, and it's still twice as
6: Listen
8: much.
6: Listen to
8: as
6: this
8: they
6: travel
8: got.
6: Schedule the year before. The high state at home in West Lafayette. Back home against Illinois. Then to Ann Arbor. Back home against Maryland, then to Madison.
8: Mm.
6: That was their schedule last year. No bye. Back and forth. Snip, snap.
8: That's rough.
6: All right, that's your Buckeye
8: Bulletin. They knew what they were getting into and they joined it.
6: All right, we're going to come back top of the hour, get into a deep dive. And we talked about this early in the program about how many teams could realistically win a title this year and how that affects expectations. That's next, Rothman and Ice and the Fan.
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1: Good afternoon, I'm Ryan Baker. They're underway up at Progressive Field as the Cleveland Guardians are looking to sweep the Los Angeles Angels. Angel Martinez led the game off for the Guards with a home run, and Cleveland in the bottom of the third leads 3-0. Down in Cincinnati tonight, the Reds hosting the Washington Nationals at 6:40. It'll be the second start of the season for Nick Lodolo as he takes on Jake Irvin. You can catch that one over on the Fan 2 tonight beginning at 6:10. The Columbus Clippers up in Minnesota continuing their series with St. Paul at 7:37. It's game 5 of the Eastern Conference series final for the Cleveland Cavaliers as they take on the Detroit Pistons tonight at 8. That one is tied at 2 games apiece. NHL playoffs, the Colorado Avalanche hosting the Minnesota Wild up 3-1. The Buckeye football team doesn't start the season until September 5th, but they've been making news this week. The news today, the home and away jerseys return the Buckeye stripes.
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6: All right, final hour of the program. Rothman and Ice, happy you're along for the ride. My man Carp in studio for the Iceman. Zeke at the switches for TLC. I was looking at this today. Ohio State is your favorite to win it all this year. Not crazy surprising. Now, depending on how that week 2 game goes, they could flip-flop. If Texas beats them, then suddenly Texas is your favorite. But Ohio State right now is being offered at 6-1. And I was asking Bob the question earlier, like, how many teams can truly say we can win it all this year with some luck and some health, and if things go well, that we could win it all? And, you know, my instant number, I was just drawing a line in the sand, was 10, and then you dropped that to probably 8, realistically. And then, you know, you could probably even whittle it down even more if you wanted to. But it got us to expectations for Ohio State and how appropriate they are, and is it unfair? And I don't think, listen, they're not undervalued. Like, and what I mean by that is,
8: is Ohio State your sleeper pick, Rothman?
6: No. No, they're not. What I'm saying is that Adam was trying to convince me that, and maybe he was leaning more into Coach Day, that he's underappreciated. And I said, he may be underappreciated, but he's not undervalued. Ohio State has invested a lot of money, and he's not undervalued at $13 million a year, right? I mean, he's appropriately compensated for what he's delivered. And so we'll play the soundbite and about expectations and the people they want here at Ohio State, and he's been to the top of the mountain. He kind of knows what it takes. Now, every team is different. You have to lean into what that team is, and the team that won it all had an identity and a senior leadership, and as I mentioned the other day to you, they had the recipe of disaster and success, which is great talent that's being doubted. People thought they were a broken football team, and they had to hear that, and the coach had to hear it, and he was involved in it, and people didn't know where to point the finger, him, the team, Michigan, whatever. And so now that they're circling the wagons again, they got another team that came out of nowhere in their conference. Michigan is there, but they're battling now. They've got a coaching change. We'll see what their expectations are. But here's Ryan Day with... Who's he with? This is Josh Pate?
7: Josh Pate, yeah.
6: Okay, let's hear about the expectations.
4: It all comes down to our identity, man. Like who we are as a team and what we're going to grab onto. And so, you know, we talk about that a lot here. And I think we have the right people in place. But, you know, every year is its own journey. And just because we've had success in the past, it means nothing. You know, winning is not just something that's preordained around here. Like we got to grind for everything that we get. And so I think a big part of our recruiting is bringing in the same type of people that have the same mindset, though. When you walk into this place, like you're coming, I've said it before, you're coming to be a first or second round draft pick. Not everybody's going to be that way, but it's the mindset. When you're a coach, you're coming here to win the rivalry game and win national championships. That's the expectation. So it's easy to say, but take Arthur Smith, for example, or Matt Patricia. Like they've never won a national championship before. Like when you're in the NFL, winning 10 games is a great year and you win a couple, you know, games in the playoffs. That's great. Well, that's not good enough around here. We got to win them all. And so that mindset is something that is important that everybody has to understand. And as the head coach, I have to make sure that everybody in the building embraces that, doesn't just say it.
6: So I love that he's leaning into that. So here's the question that you may or may not be able to answer. If he didn't have a national title, would he say that? Or is the national title given him that freedom? To say, you know what, this is who we are and this is who we will become and we will be, because he's got evidence that it's been there. Does he say that exact thing about, well, you got to win that, anything less than a championship is kind of an underachievement? Does he say that if he doesn't have a title?
8: I think so. He was always very adamant about that, like what the expectations are at Ohio State. He always say, win all your games, especially the last one, in a national championship. Like that was his deal. And so I think that he would. This maybe has empowered him or emboldened him to kind of say that a little more, because he's got proof of concept that he's done it now before. But
6: he can sell that.
8: He understands. He's never, this is the one thing that I always got upset with people here, you know, about in Columbus, about understanding Ryan Day and what he, with the rivalry with Michigan and everything else, and like can't win a big game, whatever that meant, which wasn't true. But I go, he understands the pressure that's here. He lives it. He lives it, and he cares about getting it done. And like he says all the time, my family are Buckeyes. He's been here a decade. Like his kids, this is what they know.
6: Does he want to stay if he didn't have a title yet?
8: That's a great, there you go.
6: Those
8: are the questions.
6: Well, that's what you would, if he was sitting here, that you could very easily ask him and say, your longevity, you're here longer than the guys that preceded you. Like you are. And I'm, because in this era, Bob, he can actually get to a historic level that those guys couldn't because of either.
8: I think he wants to win that second title.
6: Yes.
8: It would, because everyone talks about Urban and all everything he did. He didn't win two.
6: Well, he Tress,
8: he and played for a couple more. Way, didn't win two.
6: And that's the way, not that you want to combat 7-0, but that is the ultimate deal, is winning
8: There's
6: a title.
8: There's one guy that's won more than one, and his statue is outside the building.
6: Woodrow Hayes.
8: And that's why I try to tell people, he would have a chance to do something historic. And I think he probably wants to get that Michigan record flipped.
6: That's right.
8: To where you walk out of there, like even Earl Bruce. You know, he went 5-4. Mm-hmm. In the last game, he was already cooked, and they come out in the headbands.
6: Yep.
8: And they win that darn game that they probably shouldn't have won for him. And so I think that Ryan wants to probably get all of those things rectified. And he has a chance then also to be the second longest tenured head coach in Ohio State history. I mean, Coop was here from 88 to 01, which is crazy that it's that long. Truss was here for 10. Urban was here for 7. He's already been here. It'll be longer than Urban.
6: That's right.
8: Which is crazy to like conceptualize.
6: Yeah, his longevity is very interesting because I feel like the pressure that was mounting so much against Michigan, and let's say he does beat Tennessee, but he doesn't turn it into a title. Well, let's say he beats Tennessee and Oregon or loses that game to Texas. And there was a lot of thought that once he won it all, that he might say, I delivered the title, and now I've got the best interest of me and my family. Here's your title. And I'm going to leave. There was thoughts about.
8: My dad said, I guess if I was Ryan Day, I'd walk out of here.
6: Yeah, but here's the reason why you don't. Is
8: now you get to have people kiss the ring.
6: Well, you can take a victory lap for sure. You can spike a football. But it was, to me, the opportunity to get another.
8: Yeah.
6: That now with the expansion. And I do think that that's.
8: It's the Tom Brady reply. Which is your favorite championship?
6: Yeah.
8: The next one.
6: Like, right.
8: I mean, that's the reality of it. And you think he's built something now where, like you said, the expectation, he said that, is to win them all.
6: Those guys couldn't win without beating Michigan.
8: Yes.
6: He did. It's a rarity. This era has presented an opportunity. If you can handle the pressure, and you should be able to with the talent you have, that if you can win that game, that offsets not winning a title. And the year where you don't win that game and you do win a title, like there's a little bit of get out of jail free card now. It's not for everybody because not all teams can say this, that they have the talent to win, as you and I have pointed out. But would you rather, every coach wants one thing, talent. Like it's tough to win without it.
8: Everybody's after one thing.
6: That's it. I mean, and then when you get it, you have to endure that pressure. But the longevity of him, the expectation now, he doesn't have to win every game. He just has to win the right ones.
8: Win the right ones. But the other thing that he's done so well is he has won every game outside of that one. And people talk about Urban going 7-0, and I go, did you feel worse after losing to Michigan or watching the final 7 minutes of that Purdue game when they're just meat batting you around the field and you're like, this is Purdue. I can handle it. It's not like Ryan's gotten blown out by Michigan. Yeah. They've all been competitive.
6: Or
8: games.
6: Iowa.
8: They've come. The Iowa game where you look like you don't know what you're doing, like you didn't practice all week. Like those things never happened to Ryan. I always said he wins every game. He's the one he didn't was the 24 Michigan game. That's the only one where you could say you were definitively better than that team, and he didn't win it. But every other game, like the other Michigan, they were really good. 1 year they won the national championship, for heaven's sake.
6: Yeah.
8: You know, and the whole signs and all the other stuff, we can get into that. But, like, it's a different paradigm now, as you said. But people still want to wake up on Sunday morning feeling good.
6: I'm okay with him holding them. If he thinks the expectation is that they got to win every game, that's great. You probably should have that mentality. That you'll never, there's no game that's just a hand away.

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17: A mix of sun and clouds for us today, and a little bit cooler with highs into the upper 60s to low 70s, but we will have breezy winds and an isolated chance of showers. For tonight, mostly cloudy with our overnight lows in the 40s, and then for Thursday, mostly cloudy, turning sunny and cooler with highs in the mid to low 60s and breezy winds. For The Fan, I'm meteorologist Meredith Garfalo with the 10 Weather Impact Forecast.
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2: All right, people kind of laughed when they saw the headline that the Vikings are selling a true competition between Kyler Murray and J.J. McCarthy. That the NFL Network was reporting that they're going to have a, wide-open competition between the two of them, that there's no preconceived anything. And so there's thought on whether this is just to kind of make McCarthy look good publicly, or whether this is also to make Kyler Murray feel like, hey, yeah, we got you for cheap, but we don't want you to think like you have to do nothing to earn the job either. Like, I think how they're handling this is okay. How much of it should I believe, you think?
3: Not. I wouldn't believe much of it based upon how J.J. McCarthy looked last year. He was not good.
2: He wasn't, and he's had some injuries. It's kind of stunted him a little bit. He hasn't had a lot of consistency. And, you know, when they drafted him, they didn't need him to be a superstar because they felt they had talent around him. And he started out great. Then he got injured. But this run-pass balance now they'd have with Kyler Murray would be big. And the other thing is,
3: dancing little sprite.
2: He really is.
3: He's indoors.
2: Well, he's got to get around because of the passing lanes. He can't see over the line.
3: That's what he's saying. He runs around to create space, buy time. The question is, Rothman,
2: who do they want to win the job?
3: It's
2: better for long term if JJ actually were good enough to win it.
3: But is Kyler? Kyler's not old.
2: No, and they have a pretty good team.
3: They want Kyler to win it and then be bad so they can draft another quarterback? I don't think they want.
2: Well, they have to pay Kyler. Whereas I think JJ's fifth year, they wouldn't have to pick up till next May.
3: Yes, but they spent a lot of draft capital on him. I honestly think they don't care who wins. When you look at this, yeah, you'd have to pay Kyler, but if Kyler's that good that you feel justified to pay him, then you probably made the playoffs and maybe won a game.
2: I think it's exciting.
3: How
2: they
3: about
2: have
3: Sam Darnold. What's he up to?
2: Well, that guy got fired who made that decision.
3: It's okay. He took a couple weeks off for paternity leave, though. During the season.
2: Yeah. Listen, were you in the camp after when we saw Darnold against the Rams in the playoffs just get torched and seen ghosts again? I mean, do you fault the Vikings for not saying, hey.
3: I don't look at it in a microcosm.
2: I mean, Seattle's not even paying him what the Vikings would have had to pay him.
3: I know. But I don't look at that as a microcosm of his season. Like, he was really good the whole time.
2: So even without the result of him winning a Lombardi, you thought the Vikes kind of screwed up by letting him go?
3: Because McCarthy was not good, and they knew it. That's the problem. Is they let him go because they're like, we need to let our guy play. And I think they had an inkling probably at that point that some people did, that he probably wasn't the guy. And then that's when the GM's like, well, we can't afford to re-sign him. This is our future. Well,
2: so their decision was based on the fact that we invested in this guy and we've got to see that through.
3: Yes.
2: Yeah. It's weird timing when you got a guy on your team that plays really well and you're like, we don't want you or we can't keep you because we got to move you out for another guy. Like, it's counterintuitive because you don't want to root against your guy. But, yeah, I don't know. Listen, they got J.J. McCarthy because they thought he fit the suit, man. Like, he had a decent arm, not great, pretty accurate, could move, good weapons, going to a quarterback-friendly coach. Kind of had a little bit of a chip on his shoulder, but, wow, that has been a disaster. I even finally have to admit it. I was hanging on and hoping that maybe it would work out, but Kyler has made it all disappear for me. And I'm not saying he can bring him to the promised land, but they could be a very good team this year if he's good.
3: I can't wait to hear Justin Jefferson's take on how good Kyler is this year.
2: Oh, he's loving this. Well, he's got a viable guy.
3: Yeah.
2: I'm
3: saying that in jest because he didn't hold back really on J.J. McCarthy. He was like, our quarterback situation. I forget what he said, but it was not complimentary. And like, this was the guy that was supposed to be the future of your organization.
2: He did the best he could for a long time, Jefferson.
3: Yeah.
2: When he was asked about it. Like, he kept asking about it. And Do you know what he said, Zeke? Do you have that?
4: I'm finding it.
2: Yeah. I forgot exactly what he said, but he was supporting him, though. Like he wasn't going to go to management and have demands or anything.
3: Oh, no, he didn't. Yeah. Well, the thing is, like, he had just signed that big deal. Yeah. And so that's what the money's for. You're here now. You're part of us. Mm-hmm. I'm sorry we screwed the pooch and let Sam Darnold. Because I think he made comments about how good Sam Darnold was doing.
2: It's kind of like after Garrett got paid.
3: Yeah.
2: All of a sudden, the Browns, this is the few. I want to be here. This is great. Yeah. But what changed? $40 million
3: The money's for.
2: Yeah. We changed your attitude. We bought your attitude.
3: Mm.
2: And your play.
3: A morally casual attitude.
2: Mm-hmm. Well.
4: Jefferson said they definitely would have had a better season if Sam Darnold had played. Really?
3: I mean, he puts the name on it and everything.
2: That's like, pretty blunt.
4: I'd say so.
3: I mean, that's...
2: Yeah, that's not great. you got to deflect off of that. So I'm not going to comment about
3: the thing is, though,
2: guys that aren't on this team.
3: Why does he have to deflect? They're not going to cut him.
2: No, you're right. I'm not saying that...
3: He's walking in there... With his cojones, like he's got the biggest.
2: Yeah, but you
3: got
2: to say, as a team guy, I don't know if you want to be ultra honest. You're still on the team. And like you said, you just got paid a lot of money. Toe the company line a little bit.
3: You paid me a lot of money so I can do whatever I want. That's why you got to be careful who you pay. But I'm not saying you shouldn't have paid Justin Jefferson. I'm just saying, whatever you're paying, whenever you're paying somebody a lot, power and money only make you more of what you already are. And so when you give someone that cloak of invincibility within the organization because they know they cannot cut you now, literally they cannot.
2: It's kind of like...
3: You would have to get rid of half your team. You wouldn't have any salary cap.
2: Well, but here's the other part of it. He has to walk in that locker room. Now, maybe he's saying what everybody in the locker room already feels.
3: He doesn't care.
2: He doesn't care.
3: He doesn't care. Because you know what? Everybody else watches the film of J.J. McCarthy missing throws.
2: So what happens when the two of them are walking by each other in the hallway? Don't say anything?
3: I'd say, hey.
2: He's fake to him?
3: Polite to him. I mean, like, I don't dislike you. You're just not a good quarterback. Like, I'm watching the same film that you are.
2: Okay. It's the same reason. I mean, Dallas didn't extend Pickens.
3: Yeah. Well, they don't trust him. They don't trust him.
2: Yeah.
3: And the thing is, I don't think anybody else is flocking to pay him either.
2: I mean, they guaranteed him $28 million to play football this year.
3: To go earn it again. And I'm just curious next year, like, if they let him walk, they'll probably get a third round compensatory pick.
2: That's what they traded to get him.
3: And that's what I'm saying. Yeah. So you're basically getting that back, and you get two good years out of him for that, and you paid him $28 million 1 year. I don't know. I'm sure someone will give him a long-term deal. But, like, he's the classic guy that gets somebody fired. You're going to pay him a huge deal, $38 million a year, and it's like, well, now what are we getting, you know?
2: He's the ultimate carrot on a stick guy. Mm. You got to just keep the incentives flying.
3: And that's what's hard, is that somebody will probably do it because they're desperate. And in doing so, is probably going to cost somebody their job.
2: You always want to pay the guy who either didn't get paid, but he's ultra motivated to get revenge or show the other team that he was worth it. Now, to Pickens' credit, he did kind of prove it.
3: He did prove it.
2: He did prove it, but they've got a $35 million receiver already on their team.
3: But the thing is, like, the proving it is proving what? That he can play when he's motivated? The question was never the talent with him. The question was always at Georgia and in Pittsburgh. Mm-hmm. Like, he can go make great plays, but that's only when he's engaged.
2: It says here you only try unless it's during the playoffs. Yeah, I've been hearing that crap ever since I left UCLA. Have your old man drag Lanier and Walton down the court for 48 minutes.
3: So amazing.
2: If Pickens has another big year and Lamb doesn't stay healthy, then maybe the Cowboys do feel a little different. But I think the tag for Pickens is probably the right way to go this year. Going to pay you $28, $27 million to play football this year.
3: It's your favorite thing.
2: Just our other guy pays. Him up. Tag the next guy in. All right, those are your pre-snap reads for today. All right, here's a little bit of analysis for you on the PGA Championship that's coming up tomorrow outside of Philly. At his best, can he be beaten? That was put out there yesterday by a certain someone. We'll tell you next in 2 minutes. Rothman and Ice and the Fan.
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2: My PGA Championship starts tomorrow at Aronimink. Yeah, they haven't been there in a long time. They played some other, you know, big events there, but majors, I think you got to go all the way back to the 60s. And so they're going back. It's a, I would say it's a medium.
3: I think
2: to
3: Gary Player won the PGA right there in the 60s.
2: 62.
3: Yeah.
2: How'd you know that?
3: They call me Golf Bob.
2: A golf whisperer over here. Wow. That's nice. That's a win for you today. That's pretty damn good.
3: I thought the Charlie Sheen AIDS was a little better.
2: Yeah. The opening segment was better. But so anyway, they haven't played there in a while, and it's a course that rarely would I ever say, you know, if you hit the ball right down the middle, that you're at a disadvantage. But you're at a disadvantage on the tour in that a lot of these guys have the length to cut the corners. Mm. And there will be a lot of risk and reward at this course, which I like. It's par 70, took a couple par 5s away, make them real beefy par 4s, and you'll have a lot of, like, cutting the corners. Not like Ryan Baker claimed this morning that he hit a drive 340 yards, which would be, you know, more than the guys on tour, but that's okay.
3: Maybe if you got one that was downhill, yeah, on a
2: downwind,
3: rock
2: downhill,
3: and it's rock
2: eight
3: hard.
2: Sprinkler heads
4: on the
2: later.
4: Beach.
3: Yeah, like it just
4: wind at your back.
2: I think he said
3: maybe hit the
2: when I was
3: younger, maybe it was a little like a little tin cup.
2: Tin cup,
3: hit
2: seven
3: that
2: iron
3: path, yeah, and just ran that thing down there.
2: I mean, I heard Bake say today that claimed that he hits a drive.
3: 340.
2: Did hit a drive when he was, I don't know. AJ's won
3: the long drive contest out there in Tahoe.
2: Okay.
3: And like,
2: oh, nice elevation.
3: Yeah, and you're at elevation, yeah, there,
2: right.
3: And he's like, he's hitting it like just a little over 300 yards.
2: I did hear that correctly today.
4: You did.
2: Because my boy Bo was talking about hitting 5 or 6 straight 3-pointers, and he didn't qualify whether it was college or pro, and whether he's in the driveway with the boys or what. Like, I could see if he got hot. But is that an NBA 3? Like, I would have to say if he hit 5 or 6 straight NBA 3s, I'd need some video.
4: There's like no way it's NBA.
2: It can't be. It's got to be like 19.9 or whatever. Like, it's got to be a 3.
3: When did he say this? Like, how recent was this?
2: Bo and Bake had this conversation this morning.
3: No, but how recent was Bo's? I mean, there was probably a day in high school where I could hit,
2: yeah,
3: in a random like pickup game, you hit like 5 or 6 threes at some point.
2: In a row?
3: Yeah, when you're playing a lot. You're doing a lot
2: in of rhythm, catch the ball in rhythm.
3: Like you, but you're just playing a lot. I mean, there's times I'd played enough basketball where I'm sure I'd made a run of like 5 or 6 threes.
2: I believe
3: like
2: Bo has probably ripped twine with the boys in the driveway or wherever. And
3: maybe that too.
2: Make it rain. But Bake saying today, you know, back in the day when I was hitting at 340, first of all, back in the day, the equipment was worse. Like, maybe... Like on asphalt, like you said, on a.
3: I play with some of the strongest dudes that can bomb the ball. Bob, like hitting it over.
2: The guys on the tour don't average what he claimed he hit it. Yeah. Like there's a handful of guys that hit it 300, and there are guys that certainly on the tour can hit it 340. And whether it's downhill, some guys we've seen drives that have run out to 360, 380. But
3: that's like downhill. Yeah. It's the course is rock hard. That thing's that ball's bouncing off there like it's the concrete.
2: I kind of wish we had that audio. We may have to pull it for tomorrow just to make sure. I'm pretty sure I heard it correctly. I mean, this isn't like in Kapalua where it like the ball's traveling like a mile in that dewy, sweet air. Oh, the air is so dewy, sweet, Bob. You don't even have to lick the stamps.
3: Sounds great.
2: All right. So moist. I claim that's what he claimed today. So Brandel Chambly on the Golf Channel said that at his best, Scheffler cannot be beaten, that there's nobody on tour. And I started to think, like, okay, Rory's at his best, and Scheffler's at his best, now you got an Ollie Frazier situation, and it depends on maybe who's putting the best.
3: Yes.
2: Like, that's really what it comes down to. To say that, just blank check, like, at his best, he can't be beaten.
3: Well, that's to say, I think you take probably the top 6 or 7 guys on tour and say, at their best, they're going to win. Because that's also implying that, like, not everybody else. That's the thing of golf, Roth, and that's why you play 4 rounds to be able to string together.
2: That's right.
3: 72 holes. It's not about putting together 1 or 2 good shots.
2: That's right.
3: It's about piecing together 200 some.
2: Look what happened to Rory at the Masters.
3: Yes,
2: when he had that big lead, and then he did nothing on Saturday, and then he was in the pressure cooker on Sunday, and wound up rescuing it.
3: Yes, he hit one on the other fairway. Yeah. Looks like me out there.
2: Well, the other fairway there is okay.
3: He hit it so bad that he had a good approach. Sometimes I hit my shots so bad.
2: My dad used to say that. Like
3: I'm so far on the other side of the trees, actually.
2: Oh, yeah, but you have an actual, you just play down the other hole.
3: Yeah, I'm just going to hit it right over that tee box. Play it right over the tee box, right onto the green.
2: That's what I think they're going to do here tomorrow. I think there's going to be a lot of risk. There's going to be a lot of like cutting. There's going to be a lot of what they call bomb and gouge.
3: Took all the trees. Here's the one thing. I like trees on a golf course.
2: You and I have had the same agreement on this for a lot of years.
3: I know they took a lot out at Scioto, and they've got the Senior Open coming. And if I wanted to go play a links course in Europe, I'd go play a links course in Europe. I live in the Midwest. I want to see trees. I want to see ponds and flowers. And like, I want it to look pretty while I'm out there. Not like some desolate plain with fescue out there and sheep roaming around.
2: Oh, we can import some for you.
3: I mean, I don't know. Isn't that what they have in Scotland?
2: How many sheep can we have? Well, that's what Herb Kohler did at Whistling Straits.
3: Maybe a rooster. Well, yeah. I was up at Whistling Straits last week.
2: Oh, it's my favorite.
3: It's beautiful. Oh, the Black Wolf Run.
2: Oh, the American Club?
3: Yeah, that's where we stayed.
2: Did you really?
3: Yeah.
2: I'm glad you went. That's great. Old school Midwest, Herb Kohler. Maybe pick out some faucets, play some golf.
3: We did go through they've got these toilets now, Rothman. I mean, because obviously it's Kohler, Wisconsin, and that's the headquarters. So we go through the whole showroom, and they have like toilets with like remotes attached to the side of the seat. And I'm like, I don't know if that's something I really want to be putting my hands on. They have like iridescent lighting. I think they Bluetooth and music. I mean, some of these toilets, God knows how much they cost, but I mean, it was the biggest advancements.
2: A guy like you wants to be on the throne, man.
3: They've got one that you like wave your hand over and the seat just comes up.
2: Oh, it's heated. I'm sure there's some that are heated.
3: There's some heated ones. Yeah, they got all the fixings in there.
2: Guy can really get some thinking done.
3: Oh yeah, I mean I'm looking.
2: Spend a lot of time.
3: I should have taken. I got some. I wish I would have taken more pictures.
2: Yeah, I like to take some pictures of your toilets. I got it. You got a thing for that? Well, you know, I want to show the guys back at work.
3: It was an elite. It was an elite bathroom in there too. I mean, they set that thing up right. It was literally just walking from like stage.
2: But anyway, he imported the sheep.
3: Couldn't just get American sheep
2: to Whistling. No, it was maybe it was the bighorn sheep or whatever.
3: My friend told me that all the dirt from Whistling Straits, like it was flat, and they brought in all of that dirt for elevation. That's crazy.
2: It's honestly, it truly is a little bit of the Pebble Beach of the Midwest.
3: Like it is Pebble. That's what I was going to tell you.
2: But it's got, because it's right on Lake Michigan, and it's...
3: But you got some deer out there, too.
2: Scottish black-faced sheep on the course.
3: Why not?
2: Originally imported to emulate the traditional British Isles, the seaside lynx. And Herb Kohler said, yeah, that's what he did. So these aren't your regular. These are your big boys.
3: Scottish sheep, the big face.
2: These are the ones. You want the bull? You mess with the bull, you get the horns.
3: So I don't mind that for that. And that was fine. But there was still some waves. There's some streams and stuff. But I loved like Columbus Country Club, all the big trees they would have out there. Like, I love all that stuff. It makes it harder for me because I'm not very good. But I still enjoy seeing it. Must have to have something to take a leak against. Yeah. If you keep me out there in the open plain, how am I supposed to?
2: Thanks, Ben Roethlisberger. Thanks for coming. Well, there's two things. One, I like to have a separation of the holes.
3: Yes.
2: Like, and the trees do that.
3: It gives you some protection, too.
2: Yeah, that's right. It defines the hole. The other thing about it, with guys that take care of golf course will tell you that we need sunlight. You've got to have sunlight because of the greens and the grass and everything that needs that, or you can kind of lose them a little bit. So now you can prune them. You can make sure that they're not like blocking everything. And it's so, but you and I are the same. I've always been about the traditional American golf courses are tree lined, and that's what makes it difficult, not just bomb it anywhere and be able to, have a shot. But, and a lot of these places have this thing, we want to return it to its original form, like Oakmont. Like, wait a minute.
3: It's
2: original form. Yeah. Well, when you plant trees, it takes a while for them to grow.
3: So that's the point is like, I don't want to go play at a new golf course that they just built with no trees or tiny trees. Like, I want to go play at a place where there's trees that you can't put your stinking arms around. That if they're big, like, take it back to its original form. I don't want its original form.
2: You are the little acorn that became the oak.
3: Mm-hmm.
2: I mean, that's... All right, so Oakmont took out 15,000 trees over the last 30 years. Terrible. Bring it back to its original design. Okay, the air circulation, the sunlight, that I get.
3: You can cut out some of them, but why do we have to get rid of all of them?
2: Massacre. Like, that's ridiculous. It took so long to grow them.
3: Where are the environmentalists on that one?
2: I'm not happy about that. I wasn't happy about that. And they did it in dark. They didn't even tell the members that. Like, it got dark, and they brought everything out there. It's kind of like the Colts leaving Baltimore. Like... They started removing the trees in under darkness. I remember the story.
3: It's that dude doing the parking lot with his chainsaw out there.
2: Waiting for everybody to leave so he can go to work. Well, that's what's going to happen tomorrow.
3: Do you like the PGA being...
2: It's okay. It's fine. I liked it in the order they had it, but I understand. They don't want it. Back to our original argument. Why Fox doesn't put Ohio State at night? They got baseball to do. Golf is... would be competing with football,
3: which is a tough,
2: and they don't want to do that, and so they got the majors stacked up this way. The PGA Championships has always been of the four, probably the least, I guess, hyped in a way of the majors, but here we are. It should be a good one, and yeah, you probably bet Scotty. Cam Young, certainly a hot golfer to take right now. A couple of the Cinderellas I like. Robert McIntyre at 80-1 and Akshay Batia at 120-1. And the reason for that is because they're really good putters. And if you go back and look at the tournaments that were played at Aronimink, the strokes gained putting was led to a lot of leaders. And that's usually it on the tour and off the tee. So the game hasn't changed.
3: Will they fringe a rough putt there?
2: Will they fringe a rough putt?
3: Fringe or rough putt, you know.
2: I'm not following that.
3: Putt from the fringe or putt from the rough?
4: Little bump and go action.
2: Yeah, I understand. They might like putting from the rough. I got it, but I wasn't sure. I do understand it now, but I was almost afraid to ask. All right, we'll come back. We'll tell the truth. Rothman and Ice on the Fan.
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2: All right, Zeke, before you take us home, I got a text from my boy Jeff McEldowney, golf tech, the man. He said, Scotty's worst is better than anyone's worst, maybe ever. That's why he often only has to be on one day to win. It means his floor is so high. Now, I think his worst round of the year, I think he shot 73 at Waste Management. But that is the issue.
3: But how many shots did he take at Waste Management? That might be the better afterwards question.
2: Well, he did. He wanted finishing third, guys. By the way. That's a guy, by the way, to his point, here's a guy who shot the best golfer in the world who shot 73, and he winds up rallying to finish third. So he's one of those who's never out of it. He's got that feeling now. And by the way, if you watch his swing, it looks like he's a great scramble player. Like he's falling over, he's off balance. Oh, it's unbelievable.
3: It's tremendous. Yeah. Rolling down those hills, after he's taken all those shots, the waste management.
2: Boy, I think that should be on the bucket list.
3: I can't believe I've never been there.
2: Well, it's always Super Bowl time. It's always that weekend.
3: It was the convergence when they had that, and the Super Bowl was in Phoenix. Oh. And the waste management tickets were through the roof. Because the problem is people didn't want to go on Sunday for fear that they would get so drunk they wouldn't be able to make it to the Super Bowl.
2: Bob, if we were still doing the show together, and when we went to Radio Row in Miami and all those, if we could have timed that up to do the show there.
3: I might try to get out there sometime.
2: It's on the bucket list.
3: Maybe go for a Thursday or Friday and then head out to Vegas.
2: That's right.
3: Afterwards, I don't know. Who knows?
4: That sounds like a lot. Waste management in Vegas.
2: Guy can handle it. What are you dealing with here? He's no rookie.
3: Yeah,
2: he can handle it. This guy's got Charlie Sheen tiger blood. He can handle it.
3: You know what? I've been training myself.
2: That's right.
3: And despite your best efforts, you refuse to die.
2: Sleeping every 20 minutes, every few hours. You'd be set.
3: I haven't eaten anything today.
2: Oh.
3: Been a little fast.
2: Okay.
3: It was good. I enjoy doing what I'm working because it keeps my mind off.
2: You like depriving yourself.
3: Well, it's good. It resets my body from some of the bad things that I do to it.
2: Hit the reset button.
3: Well, that's what it is. But I enjoy food more than anything. Well, food followed by alcohol.
2: Is that a factory reset?
3: Yeah. It's really a triumvirate. Like my food, alcohol, and my wife. Those are the three things that I enjoy the most in this world.
2: You didn't rank them.
4: No specific order.
3: It just depends on the day.
4: Yep.
2: That's the time. That's very honest.
3: Yeah.
2: Thank you, Justin Jefferson.
3: She's number one, though.
2: Number one in your program, number one in your heart. Take us home, Zeke.
4: Alrighty, fellas, tell the truth here. Am I a bad neighbor? This morning I did something a little bit questionable, probably. So my property...
3: Did you take a dump on your neighbor's porch?
4: I did not.
3: Okay.
4: My property, we're butt to butt here.
2: Did you unleash on your neighbor's porch?
3: Yeah.
4: I'm back to back here. So I'm at the back end of his property, links up with mine. I've got a fence there.
3: Yep.
4: And his property at the back end of it, there's some little wooded area, not super wooded, probably 5 feet.
3: Yeah.
4: And a lot of his trees are coming over onto my side.
3: Did you start cutting them?
4: I started cutting them.
3: No, that's not. Have you mentioned it to him before?
4: I've never mentioned it to him, but I cut just along my fence line. That way it's not hanging over. But after I cut them, I just went ahead and tossed him over to his side because they're his trees.
2: Oh, my.
3: The second part of that is a little questionable because my neighbors, and we've had conversations, if you ever guys need to do anything, they're growing on your stuff. I don't walk your side of our fence to see what's over there. The throwing them over there, though, Isaiah, that's, I don't know if you're
2: Why
3: a good
2: are you
3: human.
2: Mad about the trees growing? What is the problem?
4: Well, it's just growing into my yard. And I have a small yard, so I need as much space as possible.
3: I have no problem. It's your yard. That's your vertical foot.
4: It's growing over there, and it kind of looks bad. So that's why I trimmed them up. Yeah. And then once they all fell down, I was standing there, and I was like, what should I do with these? And then that's when I decided to just go with the hand them back to them. Which that, after I did it, I was like, maybe I shouldn't have given him his tree branches back.
3: Well, because that's kind of like, hey, you're a jerk, cut your stuff. As opposed to hey, you know what? It was kind of, do you mind? So I can clean up. I want some more space. And they'd probably be like, yeah, fine. But you just did that. Are you worried you're going to get back to your house and he's maybe thrown paint on the door, front door or something?
4: See, when I was doing it, I don't think they'd notice because their backyard is so long. They never go to that area.
3: Okay.
4: And so it was almost this is almost
3: throwing
4: them away.
3: And you don't really see them, then I don't think that might be a little bigger
2: deal. How much
3: of
2: the trees did you take down?
4: It wasn't a ton.
2: Well, then I think I would have just disposed of them on my own. I would have said, I'm going to take the win because I get to cut it down or prune it down. But I'm not going to take what I cut and throw it back in his yard. I would have just said, hey, I'd actually remove the evidence.
3: Yeah, that's it. Well, I mean, the fact that there's nubs on the other side, that is
2: But who knows how that happened?
3: Who knows? Someone broke into my house and cut your trees down.
2: All right, I don't know if that makes you a bad neighbor, but...
3: That's not bad. There's a tactful way to handle it if you know the people. It
2: sounds like you just don't want to be a neighbor.
4: Yeah, I'd prefer not to be.
2: Yeah.
4: That would have been my situation. Was I didn't feel like throwing them away, and so then I was like, "Yeah, he's not going to notice these here." It wasn't like an in spite thing. It was more of like, "This is kind of a wooded area. Trees belong in wooded areas."
3: If it's like what you're describing, where there's a bunch of trees down there, and it's not an eyesore on his yard, then I don't necessarily hate that. But
4: I wasn't throwing it into grass.
3: There's a more tactful way to probably handle that as a neighbor.
4: All right,
2: I think if you would have cleaned it up, if you would have cut it and then taken it away. then if he ever questioned, you'd be like, well, not only did I cut it, I actually removed it.
3: Yeah.
2: So I think that would have kept the peace a little bit. Now I'm curious to see if there's any type of retaliation.
4: A little splashback on me. All right, next one here. And this is something that my friends argue all the time. I'm not sure that I'm against this. Tell the truth here. And I'm thinking more not as a family, but like a solo mission. Are you guys thinking that eating out is actually less expensive now than going to the grocery store? If you were to go to Chipotle.
3: Individually.
4: I'm not talking about your family. It's just you.
3: I'm a very simple man. And so if I go out, I want like a good meal. But at the house, I mean, I'll eat the cheapest. I mean, I'll eat eggs and put it whatever we have left over in them. So it's probably not cheaper for me. For the family, no. I mean, my kids are middle. They eat a lot. And so even for me, though, I'm very particular in what I like to eat. Not as particular as Maddie, but I can't get behind that.
2: I don't think it's even close, depending on what you're really buying at the grocery store. If you're buying frozen meals or like pasta, you're always going to make out better. It's just the time to prepare it. I guess if you go to Wendy's and get a $4
3: biggie bag
2: meal every day, you're going to make out okay. But I don't know if that's going to be enough food to hold you over.
3: Oh, maybe him. It's pretty lean.
4: That's where I'm headed after this. Straight to Wendy's. Give me a biggie bag. $6 now.
2: $6 or the $4?
4: I'll get the $4, but I used to get the $5. But if I had to choose between the $6 and the $4, I'm taking the $4.
2: All right. I'm going to have to, by the way, tomorrow, we got to find out about Baker hitting drives 340.
4: Pull that audio.
2: We're going to get to the bottom of that. Bob, thanks for coming in again.
3: My pleasure.
2: Be available.
3: The most important ability is availability.
2: Be accessible. 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We will talk to you tomorrow at high noon. We'll see if the team has reassembled. 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
7: Good afternoon. This is Paul Keels. Cleveland Guardians going for a third straight win, and they're leading in the seventh inning at home against the LA Angels by a score of 4-2. Cincinnati Reds looking to bounce back as they continue their home series with the Washington Nationals tonight. Columbus Clippers continue their series at St. Paul. NBA playoffs, Cleveland Cavaliers in Detroit for game five of their Eastern Conference semifinal series that's tied at 2-2. NHL playoffs, Minnesota at Colorado in game five of their second round Western series. Avalanche lead the Wild 3-1. Toronto Maple Leafs today dismissed head coach Craig Berube. Ruby had been on the job for two seasons. This occurs following other recent front office changes within the Maple Leafs organization. 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
9: Oh, yes.
8: Try as you might, there's no escape. Let's begin.
10: How? Good afternoon.
8: This is Common Man and Timmy.
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12: Too hot.
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8: Jen Winters.
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9: Excuse me.
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17: They don't know what the f*** they're doing.
9: Happy Wednesday. Welcome in. Timmy's out today, but it's still a good, clean Wednesday because I have brought with me. Why don't you make a little bit more noise over there? I have brought with me the second best good, clean boy that I could find. 10 TVs, Adam King.
18: Very sweet. I hear that you guys talked about my supply of baby wipes on the air yesterday.
9: You clogged up the toilet?
18: Sometimes I like to go in there, shower's full, you just wipe down with as many baby wipes as you can, you're clean for a week.
9: Speaking of showers, have you used the shower that we have here at the 10 TV facilities?
18: I have not, but I've heard tell that one time they turned it on and brown stuff came out of it. And so
9: that doesn't surprise me.
18: That is all I needed to know, because I don't know if you know this or not. Showers supposed to get clean, not pour more dirt on you.
9: I've never actually seen the shower that we have here.
18: Well, let's go. Come on.
9: No, we're doing a show right
18: now. Oh, I'm sorry. Okay. We do it, but take it on tour.
9: Maybe later we can do a little field trip to the shower.
18: You are, Mike,
9: showing a lot of thighs.
18: You know,
9: today.
18: Mike, I don't appreciate you asking me that this early on in the broadcast. At least take me to dinner first.
9: Teddy, how you doing over there?
12: Doing good, Mike.
9: How you doing, Tress?
11: Doing good, Mike.
9: Did you see King's thigh?
4: No, I was.
18: Well, he's
4: not,
18: got the short shorts on. I got shorts on for the first time in my life, and
4: first time in your life.
18: Well, at work, and I'll tell you what.
4: A lot of compliments.
18: When I was walking in here, there were a lot of eyes that were looking at me, mm-hmm. and most of them were Dom. But it was, you know, I'll take it.
4: A lot of thigh.
9: Leather jacket time with 10 TVs. Nicole Sheeran. I just got all the 10 TV idiots with me today. 3:30. We'll do a little common man trivia today at 5 o'clock. I'm going to ask you, and this is for the listeners to play as well, because mm-hmm. if you've been listening to the show, you've heard all the stories, you know me, right? So this is your chance to prove it. It's all questions about me, crafted by me.
18: The answer is yes, you do have toe hair.
9: I do have toe hair.
18: It's very gross.
9: But I'm not nearly as hairy below the equator as Mr. Timmy Hall.
18: Which is wild.
9: I know, he can't grow any facial hair. And yet he's got the hairiest legs I've ever seen.
18: My brother used to chase us around with his hairy feet, and it was the grossest. A lot of the reason that I am the way I am today.
9: Well, you have very clammy hands.
18: I do have. And you know what? I shook Joshua Perry's hand yesterday, and he said, wow, they're not as clammy today. And I said, you know, Mike has spread this atrocity.
9: At times, it's like you just licked them and then touched someone.
18: And is that inappropriate?
9: Yes, it is.
18: Are we not allowed to do that?
9: How do you like my shirt that I have on today?
18: I think that you look like you are ready for your yearbook photo, and congratulations on making it through fifth grade.
9: You can find my dumb shirt. You can watch us on the stream. YouTube, just go to 971 The Fan, click on the live stream. I think I look like a little boy in this shirt.
18: I think you look like if they were directing a movie for a kid in college. And they said, we have to make this guy look like he's in college, but they accidentally cast someone that's 42 years old. And that's what we ended up with here, is where you're watching the show and you're like, well, that guy has a 401k and four kids.
9: This is what I said to my wife this morning.
11: I like it. It makes you look cute.
9: My wife's entire goal at this point is to dress me like a little boy. And today she has been successful. I feel like an idiot in this shirt.
18: Have you thought of giving her a son so that she can dress him like a little boy?
9: No.
18: Yeah. Well, there you go.
9: We're done. One and done. We're too old now. It's all cobwebs down there.
18: I've seen The Office. Snip, snap, snip, snap. You can get it undone. Don't worry. We'll take care of it.
9: No, it's all done.
18: We can get you a sponsor. I think you look good. Somebody said on the chat, Animal House. I agree. Little John Belushi, little college sweatshirt would go well over that.
9: They call this a rugby shirt.
18: You play a lot of rugby, do you there, Mike?
9: I do like rugby.
18: What do you mean?
9: I like watching it. Whenever it's on, I like to watch it.
18: Where do you find rugby?
9: I have rugby on my Instagram because I subscribe or subscribe. That's the wrong term. Yeah. What am I?
18: You follow, Mike.
9: Follow, that's right. I follow.
18: You look like a little boy, but you certainly don't talk like one.
9: Yes, I follow rugby on the gram. Like the USA rugby team, men and women. I'll tell you, those women, the rugby, they got the thick thighs. They wrap them around you like an anaconda, just squeeze you to death.
18: That's horrifying.
9: As you know, it's not.
18: I don't understand the point of rugby.
9: What's the point of anything?
18: They just get in a circle and beat each other up.
9: No, they don't. Yes. They have to score. You got to score like you score touchdowns in the NFL. You run to the end zone. You got to try and get to the end zone.
18: So they get in that scrum, and then they just kind of, it looks like they're doing a little dance. They're just going in a circle
9: They pass the ball, like under the legs. There's lots of hidden stuff going on.
18: Let me ask you this, Mike.
9: Those are the toughest people in sports is rugby people.
18: Mr. Common Man, if you will, if I could interest you in tickets to the Aviators or tickets to a rugby match
9: all
18: in history.
9: Rugby all day.
18: Really?
9: All day. You could take those Aviators tickets and wipe your ass with them.
18: Well, don't put them down the drain if you do, because what we've learned is that can sometimes cause a clog.
9: Especially here. All right, I'm going to get you one of these shirts.
18: Please don't.
9: We can be mad. Teddy, what do you think of my shirt?
4: I think it looks fantastic. You've never looked better.
9: I don't care for that answer.
18: Because it's fake.
9: I don't care. Right, I don't care for that.
18: Because he lied. You don't like it because he lied.
9: Just tell me it looks stupid. That's all you have to say.
4: I wouldn't say it looks stupid.
9: I would accept it from you.
4: It's different looking, but it's not stupid looking.
9: It's stupid you can for get a, me,
4: You can
9: though.
4: Get away with it for a day.
18: Mike, I mean, people talk about your hair
9: with
18: you?
9: Good thing I only rented it for a day.
18: Oh, that's good.
4: Okay.
18: Do people notice your hair when you're out and about?
9: Notice my hair?
18: Yeah, when you're out and about.
9: No, but it is... If you're not on the
18: YouTube stream, like Mike's hair.
9: The YouTube stream doesn't do my hair justice.
18: It really doesn't. It is.
9: You need like an 8K for my hair.
18: I mean, you're getting close to being able to audition for Grease. It's
12: you like it?
18: I'm very impressed with it. I watched the growth of it, which I don't think everybody got that
12: actually
18: opportunity.
12: Got a little trimmed yesterday.
18: Wow. Where do you go to get your, you a barber or you a salon guy?
12: I have a barber
18: okay.
12: that I go to, and he's sort of in charge of the whole growing out thing.
18: Okay.
12: So he takes a little bit off. He adds some layers, some textures, but for the most part, it's been growing for, 4 months, 5 months.
18: Wow. And so you go back there, and how tough is that when you're growing it out, and then they're like, hey, we got to take an inch off to make it look better?
12: I trust him.
18: You trust him?
12: I trust him.
18: That's called trusting the process.
12: That's right.
18: He's done a good job. What's his name?
12: Justin's his name.
18: Justin, great work out there, Justin. Mike's not going to give any more information because he doesn't want people showing up.
12: You know what? You're going to end the show today. Fish asked me this before we started. Is he going to make it through alive?
18: No.
12: And I said, no.
18: No.
12: Absolutely not. Buckeyes have another uniform announcement today. They've brought back the silver sleeve stripes to the primary unis. We talked about the blacks yesterday. Again, that does not sound right. The black uniforms that they did yesterday, we did that with Nicole.
18: Mm-hmm.
12: She liked the blacks.
18: Mm-hmm.
12: I like them as long
18: Put
12: as
18: that
12: it's...
18: off.
12: The black uniforms.
18: There
12: People know what I'm saying. Stop it.
18: What if they
12: You're
18: just turn it
12: on
18: the radio?
12: You're making it awkward.
18: I didn't say a word. I'm just sitting here. You're the one that looks like a little boy in his shirt and talking about all this stuff.
12: Show me some more thigh, will you please?
18: That's right.
12: All right. What was I saying?
18: You were talking about how you like the new uniforms.
12: No, I like them as long as they don't wear them.
18: What?
12: I don't like alternates.
18: It's not an alternate. It's their real uniform.
12: Oh, no, the ones today?
18: Yes.
12: No, they're fine.
18: Oh, okay.
12: I don't care about that.
18: You don't like the sleeves?
12: No, they're fine. They're good. They're nice.
18: Okay, Mike, let me give you a little insight here, because I think this is where the fan base is. I think a lot of the fan base loves that. They called them the Heritage Stripes, now they're the Buckeye Stripes. I think people love them. But I think it's the cool thing to love them, and now you have to overly love them. You have to act like it's the greatest
12: thing. Why? Why do I have to overly love them?
18: Not you. I'm saying like the fan base is like, oh my gosh, it's back. We've dreamed of this moment.
12: It's wonderful. I don't know what this program did without Bjorky and his tradition evolved tagline.
18: What would you do without hearing the Ohio song during the...
12: I'm just saying.
18: Ohio!
12: You're ringing the bell. You got, what's that band? Camp?
18: Camp. That's what I'm saying.
12: Yeah, no. Camp.
18: Ohio.
12: Doing the song. It's a great song.
18: Beautiful.
12: I love it. You can earn Buckeye leaves with your cheering.
18: They only earned like 6 Buckeye leaves last year. Did you know that?
12: It's just a bunch of bums. It's all those noon kicks.
18: You know what?
12: That's what ruins it all.
18: I mean, what,
12: if we had night games, we'd have 19 million Buckeye
18: here's
12: leaves.
18: Here's what Ross should say. You want a night game? Earn more Buckeye leaves, all right? It's like my mom. She's like, you want to go to the store and go shopping? Clean your room, all right?
12: It's like my mom.
18: That's what my mom used to say when I was a kid. Like, if you want to go or do something, you know, like clean your room or do that. Your mom didn't yell at you and give you an ultimatum in life. Take out the trash and maybe then when you can play some video games.
12: No, she never took me anywhere then. It was just take out the trash or I'm going to beat you.
18: Well, that's fair. That also existed.
12: Well, you know what? You talk about night game. We actually do have a night game to announce. That's coming up next. He's Adam King in for Timmy, Common Man and Timmy on the Fan.
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14: We've got a couple minute hold up due to a disabled vehicle that's blocking the right lane on eastbound 104 at 33. It's going to be stop and go from Alum Creek Drive. We also have a crash causing delay on northbound 270 on the north outer belt at 161. 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Life's better under a Sunsetter. I'm Nicole for 97.1 The Fan Traffic.
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7: From the Logan AC and Heat Services Weather Center.
10: A mix of sun and clouds for us today, and a little bit cooler with highs into the upper 60s to low 70s, but we will have breezy winds and an isolated chance of showers. For tonight, mostly cloudy with our overnight lows in the 40s, and then for Thursday, mostly cloudy, turning sunny and cooler with highs in the mid to low 60s and breezy winds. For The Fan, I'm meteorologist Meredith Garfalo with the 10 Weather Impact Forecast.
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13: Hey, check it out. Nerd fight.
14: Timmy is out today. Adam King is with me. And for some reason, he's giving me the death stare. What's the matter with you?
15: It's May 13th.
14: Yes.
15: And somehow, It's a Wonderful Life just got brought up. You ever seen it, Teddy? Merry Christmas.
16: We have. Yeah, Common Man hates
15: It's a Wonderful Life. That is the stupidest take.
14: Many times.
15: I don't understand you.
14: I don't like George Bailey.
15: I don't think that, and I'll make you an argument here. I don't think that It's a Wonderful Life is a Christmas movie. I think you can watch it in May because it didn't even snow or be Christmas until like the last 10 minutes. You think George Bailey is not a good person?
14: No, I don't. I think
15: he built houses for people.
14: He's a whiner. I think he's a gaslighter. I think he was mean to Donna Reed. Wouldn't give her the robe back.
15: He was playful. That's playful.
14: No, it's not playful. She was not having it. Well, she's not having it.
15: When you do wonder what happens if his dad doesn't get sick, how long does he play the bit out before he gives the robe back? That's a good, you know, you never get the answer on that.
14: Just saying.
15: I thought
14: it was a better world without him.
15: What other great movies do you hate?
14: Forrest Gump.
15: Oh my gosh. You're joking.
14: No.
15: Why?
14: I think Jenny is one of the worst characters in cinema history.
15: Well, she just does bully Forrest the whole time.
14: She just bullies

0: whenever she feels bad about herself, she goes and she sexually takes advantage of the mentally handicapped guy. And then, you know, I'm glad she got AIDS and died. I am. I'm glad she's dead.
1: That is one of the wildest takes of Forrest Gump of all time. Give me one more. One more great movie that you hate.
0: What else do I hate? I hate most things. I hate Big Lebowski. That would always bother T-Bone.
1: I think Big Lebowski's a hit or miss, but I don't think Forrest Gump is a hit or miss. It's a classic.
0: You're right. It's a miss.
1: You're ridiculous.
2: I mean, you don't watch any of the Star Wars movies at all.
0: No, I mean, I've seen a couple of them.
2: We tried to get you to rewatch the original, but
0: I did rewatch the original, and I did it. We did it for the finale of the show.
2: That's
0: don't
2: right.
0: you remember?
2: I
0: don't remember. It's been a whole year.
2: It's been a year. Can you believe it?
1: So you don't like? I mean, that's fine. If you don't like sci-fi and stuff,
0: I don't like Star Wars. Yeah. I don't like Lord of the Rings. I hate Lord of the Rings.
1: Lord of the Rings is too long. Never seen it. I can't do it. And people who like Lord of the Rings pretend like if you don't think that the Fellowship of the Ring is the greatest movie of all time, you're an idiot. It's too long.
0: I hate the Game of Thrones.
1: You hate Game of Thrones?
0: Yeah, I hate that.
1: Interesting. It's very good.
0: No, I
1: bet you've never seen it.
0: I saw the first episode.
1: Okay, it's 7 seasons.
0: It doesn't matter. If I'm not interested, this is what I said to everybody around here, because it's not good enough to say, oh, you like Game of Thrones? That's cool. It's not my thing, because they have to make you watch it. It's like, no, you're going to like it. I say, yeah, is it fantasy and dragons and stuff? That's not my thing. No, but you're going to like this. But is it that? Yeah, but it's better than that. People can't accept when you say, I'm not a fantasy guy. I don't like the dragons and all the mythical worlds of Narnia and all that crap. So I watched the first episode. The only thing that kept me going for the entire first episode was Emilia Clarke taking her clothes off. That's the only thing.
1: That's the whole show. I don't believe that you just watched. Like, that's so sad. It's
0: the first episode.
1: I hated the first episode.
0: I didn't want to watch any more. That was the end of that.
1: I hate dragons and all that stuff. I loved Game of Thrones. What do you want? Build your own movie. Like, what is the perfect movie?
0: I don't
1: like The Godfather.
0: I'm done with movies.
1: Where you just sit there and listen to your music in your basement like a weirdo.
0: Pretty much.
1: I
0: watch
1: Grow
0: the History
1: up.
0: Channel. They tell me stories. See, the thing I love about the History Channel shows is that they're all the same now. They have people telling you like a 10-minute story, and they move on to the next thing. I have no attention span anymore. I've turned into a 1-year-old. So if you can't tell me a story in 10 minutes, I'm out.
1: I will say, I watched the movie Nuremberg. Have you seen that?
0: I have not.
1: With Russell Crowe.
0: You can ask me if I've seen anything in the last 10 years, and the answer is going to be
1: no. That's a history movie. And I realized, like, I'm getting old because I loved that movie. And that's not what you're supposed to tell your friends to watch. One of my buddies was like, I'm trying to watch something. I was like, you should watch Nuremberg. And he's like, well, you want me to watch the thing about
0: what's the difference? Is it a good movie or not?
1: It is, but it's about the Nuremberg 12? Trials.
0: All right.
1: Apparently,
0: you know what I did watch?
1: What?
0: Fairly recently?
1: What?
0: Conclave. Did you watch that
1: one? Great movie.
0: I was on a plane. That's why I watched it.
1: Crazy that it came out at the same time that the real conclave was happening. One of the wilder, coincidences there. So I think that really boosted it. I enjoyed it very much.
0: I like a good priest mystery.
1: I don't know that that is a big genre that you're looking for then. Two Popes? Have you seen Two Popes?
0: Haven't seen that.
1: It's on Netflix. You'll enjoy it.
0: But, like Angels and Demons and stuff like that.
1: Good movie. Tom Hanks. Love it. Good one. See, okay. We'll come over and watch Angels and Demons. Ryan Day likes to watch documentaries.
0: He does. Thanks for transitioning. Mm-hmm. We'll get there in a second.
1: Oh, sorry.
0: First, I want to tell you about the night game that's been introduced. So, Ohio State, Texas, it's officially been announced. We knew this was going to be the case, but now it's done. 7:30 on ABC. This is an SEC property game. So it goes on to ABC, which means you'll have Herbie and his dog probably in a cowboy hat as they're going around Austin, Texas, and that'll be all nice and good. And game day will be in Austin as well.
1: Can I ask you a question?
0: Yeah.
1: If I bring my dog with me to Austin and put a cowboy hat on it, will you still be my friend? When we go down there to cover the game, if I take Ruby with me, do you think they'd let me take my dog?
0: No.
1: Why? Why can't I take my dog?
0: Because you're not Herbie.
1: Yeah, but I mean,
0: and that's my problem. It's not the fact that the man loves his dog. It's the fact that lots of people love their dogs, but they don't bring their dogs to work because they're professionals. and they don't have one of their dumbass sons standing in the television booth taking the dog out for a pee-pee and poo-poo.
1: I never thought about going to the bathroom.
0: Well, of course, what are you going to sew the dog's butthole up? Yeah. Teddy's, dog's going to go to the bathroom.
1: Teddy's nodding his head like that.
0: Ted agrees with me.
1: Like, no, that might be an option.
2: No, it's not an option. It's like you have to think about these things.
0: Of course you do.
2: You have to have a handler.
0: I mean, I have a Chelsea, right, Teddy?
2: That's right.
1: I did, in fact, take my dog to Pies and Pints at Easton. And I also took the dog. I was trying to buy a new driver. And turns out dogs not big fans of the noise a golf ball makes when you impact it with the driver. That didn't last very long.
0: You brought the dog into the store with you, didn't you?
1: I did.
0: Yeah.
1: Into
0: you're one of those people.
1: Into, what is it, Golf Galaxy?
0: That's all right. You know what? Everybody's one of those people now, I guess.
1: What am I going to do? Leave the dog in the car?
0: Leave the dog at home and just go run an errand.
1: Well, but my errands take a while. The dog comes with me. Then when we go home, guess what me and the dog both do? We sleep. As opposed to me coming home and the dog.
0: I didn't know what the hell was going on there, Teddy. It's like, I don't know what you and the dog do together.
1: And because otherwise, you know what? I feel bad for the people that are out there right now. They you know what? They're listening to the radio. And I've just reminded them that when they get home, they've had a long day. And they've got to walk their dog. And they've got to get their dog energy out. Because the dog's been home all day. All the dogs slept the whole day.
0: Mm-hmm.
1: You show
0: What's
1: up.
0: Your dog doing right now?
1: My dog's with my parents.
0: You can't leave the dog by itself?
1: My dog does not stay home alone.
0: So every single day?
1: Every day.
0: You bring your dog by the parents?
1: Off. Yeah. My parents love the dog.
0: What a selfish dog this is.
1: No.
0: The dog can't be alone?
1: No, the dog... No, hold on. The dog can be alone, but I get off work at 11:30 at night, right?
0: Yeah.
1: I get my dog. I get home at 12:15 in the morning. You know what I want to do at 12:15? I want to go to bed. How would it be if I got home at 11:30 and the dog's like, I've been home all day. Let's go have fun. And I was like, hey, you know what? We're going to sleep for 7 hours.
0: I mean, the logical person in me would say this is the reason why a man of your schedule probably shouldn't have a dog. But you've found a workaround, I guess, which is you have permanent dog sitters that will just take care of the dog and its every whim. So congratulations to Ruby is the dog's name?
1: Yeah, wow.
0: Ruby.
1: Wow.
0: Congratulations,
1: you know
0: Ruby.
1: What? See, I hope the listeners at home just noticed something. Mike, very much like a Snickers bar. A hard exterior, but when you bite in, he remembers your dog's name.
0: Oh, can I tell you something? I'm actually the dog whisperer.
1: Oh.
0: I don't care for animals, really. But whenever I'm around them, they care for me. My sister's dogs, they act like I'm the leader of the pack. They'll come up to me, sleep next to me, give me their paw for approval. I go to the doctor's office. She's got her dog in there. The dog treats me like I'm the emperor of the universe. I am the dog whisperer. They come up to me. They want to sniff my privates. They know that there's something special about this guy. They know, ooh, this guy was on the Barrett list.
1: I don't like that that's where you put the special part. You said they like to sniff my privates. They know something special about this guy. That's, you know, I don't appreciate
0: it. They can sense it. They can sense power. They can sense confidence. They can sense sexy is what they can sense.
1: So anyway, it's 7:30 Eastern time kickoff.
2: Exactly.
0: Uh-huh.
1: Goodness.
0: And game day will be there as well. So say hello to Herbie. Say hello to Peter the dog. And Ruby apparently will be there with Mr. and Mrs. King.
1: That's great.
0: They're the butlers for Ruby when you're doing the live shots with Dom.
1: That's right.
0: Are you going to make the trip to Austin? Do we know this?
1: I mean, I figure, yeah.
0: It's a big game. You're going to send people out there.
1: Yeah, of course.
0: Yeah.
1: We always cover the Buckeyes. The best home for the Buckeye coverage there is.
0: It's not the slogan at all.
1: I don't remember
0: that's what. That's a crappy-ass slogan.
1: The home of the Buckeyes.
0: Nope, that's not it either.
1: Oh.
0: We're the home of the Buckeyes.
1: That's right.
0: The fan.
1: I apologize.
0: You don't.
1: The best Buckeye coverage there is. That's the same.
0: Well, leather jacket time with Nicole Sheeran. We're going to get two television idiots in here at one time. That's coming up in 2 minutes. Common Man and Timmy on the Fan.
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5: You're looking at a couple minutes slowdown on westbound 670 from Grandview Avenue to I-70 and expect some holdup due to an accident that's on Lockbourne Road at Thurman Avenue. 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
0: You know, someone asked me recently what my personal hell would be, and I think it's this segment right now.
5: What?
0: Because Nicole Sheeran is here and Adam King is here filling in for Timmy. So I have two television idiots with me.
5: Dynamic duo.
1: That's, mm-hmm. You know what, Mike? I just want to say that you come out here and you talk a tough game, but who was the one that got me a Valentine's gift? Who was the one that on Easter made sure I had a basket on my desk? It was you. Every
5: I didn't know where that was going.
0: It actually wasn't. No, wasn't me.
1: On Mother's Day, who wrote me a card? It was you.
0: Uh-huh.
1: So, aww, you know, you care about us.
5: You do.
1: You care.
5: You checked in on us when we were in Pittsburgh.
1: That's right. You are a sweet man and texted, "Are you driving back tonight?" And I said, "Who
5: and
1: is
5: then
1: that?"
5: I didn't reply.
0: And then, right, and he didn't reply. And then
5: no,
0: I got really
5: we
0: mad at her the next
5: for
0: day.
5: The 11, and I was stressed out.
1: It's funny because they just texted me, "Are you driving back tonight?" I was like, "Oh, who texted that? Your mom? Your dad?" No.
5: No, Mike.
1: Sweet old Mike.
0: Big brother Mike.
1: Big brother Mike, yeah, in his college shirt, looking like it's fifth grade picture day.
5: I know, he looks nice today.
0: See?
5: Mike, that's the first thing I said to you when you walked
0: like
5: to my
0: it.
5: Desk. I like your outfit.
0: No, women like this because it's de-threatening. That's
5: no,
0: not a word.
5: I think you look smart and you look sweet. You should put your glasses on today. It'd really compliment the look. Give that preppy Cambridge vibe.
0: That's why women like, my wife likes this because I look neutered. Because no. This guy in this shirt is never doing anything bad to you.
5: That's so true.
1: That's fair.
0: Right?
1: I mean, it's pretty spot on.
0: Right. This is good and clean.
5: Yeah.
0: I'm the guy who's helping you study for the big test.
1: Yes. Yeah, but you're the guy that's actually helping them study. That's the problem.
5: Not like wink, wink.
1: Yeah, like you are actually.
0: That's what I mean.
1: Yes. But like there's some people like while you say you're helping study, there's another guy in a much more threatening shirt that's like, I'm helping her study too.
0: Absolutely.
1: And that's
5: hence the wink wink.
1: Yeah, hence the wink wink.
0: After she's done with
1: that
0: me
1: guy is
0: actually studying.
5: Yeah. Right.
0: Then she goes to that guy.
5: Mm-hmm. Right.
0: While I go home by myself and
5: loser.
1: And eat your Chinese food, Mike.
0: Touchy.
1: Okay. Hey,
5: Nicole. Well, alrighty then.
0: That was close, Nicole. That was. You want to tell people about your outfit?
5: Yeah, I have a leather dress on today.
0: Is it really leather?
5: It is. I told you this morning. No, it's not real leather. I don't wear real leather.
0: Well, that's what I wanted to know. There's a difference there.
1: Boy, so the Leather Jacket Friday is really...
5: It's
0: not Friday. It's Wednesday.
1: Wednesday.
5: Yeah,
1: leather jacket.
5: What are we doing?
1: The Pleather Jacket Wednesday?
5: Pleather. Yes. But today I thought, you know what? It's warm outside. It's Wednesday. Let's make it Leather Dress Wednesday.
0: Mm-hmm.
5: So I got a green leather dress on.
0: And then after this, you're off to your bachelorette party?
5: No, I have to work first.
0: No, but I mean after today.
5: Yes.
0: Yeah.
5: Going to Newport, Rhode Island. That outfit
0: that
5: would look great
0: very
5: in Newport,
0: bougie.
5: Rhode Island. It's very preppy.
0: Isn't that where Taylor Swift has got a place? Newport,
5: really?
0: Rhode Island? I think so.
5: I didn't know that.
0: Yeah.
5: I'm not good at the whole pop culture thing.
1: Can I ask you a question? When you I know you. All your friends are married now. They're old. They have kids. But back when you used to have friends that were getting married, and you were in your
12: back groomsmen, when you used to have friends.
1: Back when you used to have friends. When you were a groomsman, how were those bachelor parties? Were they a one day thing? Because it seems like now every time one of my friends gets married, I have to take out a second mortgage on my house.
0: Well, first of all, I kept my close friends at a minimum, so I didn't have a ton of those things that
1: Is
0: I was
1: that what
0: invited
1: you call
0: to.
1: This?
0: Yeah, that's right.
1: Okay.
0: It's by choice. I hate people.
12: Mm.
0: But I also refused to do any of that crap. I don't travel.
12: You don't like people, so...
0: I don't travel. I think it's rude to ask somebody to travel on your behalf.
1: That's interesting.
12: I will say...
0: I think that everybody lives like they're on a reality show now. It's not just good enough to have something in your hometown with your buddies for a night. You have to have some sort of experience where people have to spend thousands of dollars for your occasion, and I do not appreciate that.
1: But you don't have to pay the credit card back.
0: Oh. Yes, you do, you moron. Oh.
12: No. I will say, I have had friends where all we did was go to their lake house for a weekend, and it was, well, it's always out of state for me because I've lived in like 500
0: states. Man, that sounded like the most white thing anyone's ever said.
12: It is.
13: All we did was just go to their lake house.
12: Meanwhile, it was in state, and it was free because it's their home, so we didn't have to pay.
13: We had the private chef there that came.
12: No, there was no private chef.
13: The hibachi chef showed up. On Lake Titicaca. We did it all. It was great.
1: No. It checks out.
12: Okay. Listen. This did, one, though,
1: I mean, I will say, it sounded very much like your house in the Hamptons was an easy day. You're like, I didn't spend too much. We just flew.
12: Y'all,
1: we just flew to Aruba.
12: Listen.
0: You choppered out to the Cape.
1: Yeah.
12: You know what's funny? One of the options for this weekend was going in a chopper to look at all the mansions in Newport, Rhode Island.
0: Of course it was.
12: And my stupid idiot self thought it was going to be like free for everyone. So, you know, I'm an adrenaline junkie. I'm like, oh yeah, I want to do that. They're like, great, it's going to be $150 a person for 15 minutes in the air.
1: Are you doing it?
12: Yeah.
1: Okay.
0: See?
1: Now,
0: there you go.
1: I just want to say, I will never get in a helicopter.
12: I've been in it like three times.
0: I won't do it.
1: Why?
0: Because have you heard of Kobe Bryant?
12: Yeah, I know.
1: Have
12: I
1: you heard of every helicopter ever?
12: You know what, y'all, though? You got to live a little. I live my life
0: no,
12: like
0: you
12: that. You're talking to the girl who jumps out of perfectly good airplanes.
0: Hey, how many moles have you had dug out of your body living?
12: Two.
1: Fantastic.
12: By the way.
1: It's more than two. Every other week you tell me I need a PTO day. I got to go to the doctor.
12: I don't ever take PTO for the moles, okay?
0: No, just for
12: Rhode
0: Island and dead grandma.
12: Yes.
0: Then the PTOs come out.
12: You met Gammy. You should feel honored. Okay. May I just specify
0: that
12: the Wednesday moles are voluntary. They are not cancerous, okay? So no one needs
1: You're
12: to be...
1: You're voluntarily giving up moles?
0: What about the one on your back?
12: I already did that one.
0: But
12: that
0: I'm just saying, that wasn't voluntary. They said, we got to dig the crap out of this.
12: That was not voluntary.
0: Exactly. That's what I mean.
12: That was very much not voluntary.
1: You're also, like, very open about your dermatology appointments.
12: Yeah,
1: and
12: you all know everything about my dermatology appointments.
1: Ted, what do you know about me and my dermatology appointments?
12: Do you even go?
2: Nothing. I have heard zero.
12: You don't
2: that.
12: Go to the dermatologist.
1: That's true. I haven't been to the dermatologist in years.
2: Maybe you
12: should. We're all very open with each other.
0: Can I tell you something? If you asked me when you got your thing on your back.
12: Yeah, I asked for a friend.
0: To irrigate and change your wound.
12: I didn't use that word, but yeah.
0: Did you not?
12: I said, can you help me put a Band-Aid on
1: it? Did you do it?
12: No. Carly Dion did.
1: Good.
12: The only friend I had at this place who isn't here anymore.
1: Good.
12: So who's going to help me dress my new moles, scrapies?
1: Nicole, you cannot.
13: Voluntary.
1: You can't ask people to change your bandages at
12: work.
1: That's
12: true friendship.
1: We have no rules here, but I've implemented a rule. You can't. Nobody wants to see
0: you. Can you please tend to my pussy wound?
1: Yeah, nobody wants that. I mean, Ted and Mike have been friends for decades. I don't think that Mike would ask Ted.
0: Teddy, would you change my pussy wound?
2: I would for you.
0: Can you spell the word pussy for me, please?
2: I'm not sure how that goes. I'm not a good speller.
12: Listen, I would change all of y'all's wounds. Okay?
1: All of y'all's wounds.
12: I'm from Georgia now.
0: Well,
12: today I'm from Georgia.
0: Now you're not going to be able to because you're going to die in the helicopter.
12: No, I'm not because I have a sailboat to go on the next day. So I can't die in the helicopter.
0: Oh, my God. You want to borrow my shirt?
12: Actually, yeah. I do need a preppy outfit for that day. What size is that?
0: Fat.
12: Well,
0: it's not going to fit you.
12: Oversized is like the trendy look, though, you know?
0: Uh-huh.
12: Yeah.
0: So you're going...
12: Can you wash it first?
0: You're choppering?
1: Would you change...
0: You're sailing?
1: Can I ask one quick question about the moles?
0: Yeah, go ahead.
1: Would you change Dom's bandage?
12: Of course I would.
0: No, you wouldn't.
12: Yes, I would.
1: If
12: and
1: Dom,
12: I know Dom would change mine.
0: I'm linking a little bit. Can you...
12: Hey, Nay.
0: Now, he really may need his
12: Depends
0: diaper changed if you want to go change that.
12: No, thank you.
0: Nay, nay, I had an accident. Hey, my Listen, take is change my underwear.
12: There. You're going to be there one day, Mikey. You're going to be wearing Depends and needing that, and none of us are going to be helping you because you acted like
1: Mike,
12: this.
1: I'll help.
12: No, you won't.
1: King, you know King will. You know what I'll do? Okay. It's just for you, Mike. I will call Waterworks. I'll have them send us back those baby wipes that were used. Mm. I'll save them, bring them over to your house.
12: Mm-hmm. That's nice. That's real nice.
0: What do you have to say, Nicole? You're on the air for 3 hours yesterday. There's nothing more that we can really say.
12: There's always more we can say.
0: You're on TV tonight?
12: Yes.
0: Would you like to tell people what you're going to be talking about or
12: so
0: doing?
12: So at 5:30, we're going to talk about the new unis that dropped for the Buckeyes. Then at 11.
0: You like them?
12: I love them. They're sick.
0: Yeah, they're fire.
12: Yeah, they're fire.
0: Yeah, I like the silver piping.
1: Do we think Nicole posted it on her Instagram story?
0: Absolutely.
12: No, I actually didn't.
1: Nicole does this thing where on her Instagram story, she just posts everything that every Columbus sports team posts.
0: No, I know. She also she posted the walk and talk at Easton yesterday.
12: Yeah. Oh my gosh. That's a fun story. So I'm
0: You look like
12: Easton.
0: A total goober where you just walk
12: Because I'm alone?
0: Not because you're alone, because you're posting while you're walking around the mall.
12: Can I explain what happened? I was walking to my car, you idiot. Okay. First of all. Second,
0: be distracted and not look around you for all the rapists that are handy.
12: I go in the North Star to get my dinner. And I look like a loser probably waiting by myself to get my food. And I'm drinking my green smoothie. And the lady comes up to me and says, hey, this is a chocolate chip cookie on the house. And I thought that was the nicest thing ever. And then I had to share it with the world.
0: That is very nice.
12: I know.
0: It's also the end of the night. And they were going to throw everything away.
12: How do you know that?
0: Because they throw everything away at the end of the night.
12: It was like 7.
1: I just want to say, you've never lived until you've had dinner by yourself.
0: I eat dinner by myself all the time.
12: Yeah. At home, because you don't like people.
1: No, I love to go out and just sit and have a nice, you know, like North Star by myself.
12: I love North Star.
1: I would love that.
0: Of course you do. You're going to the Cape.
12: What does that have to do with North Star?
1: Do you take a helicopter to the North Star?
12: I do.
1: Yeah.
12: My private
0: helicopter.
12: They
0: have a little helipad on the the roof there.
12: Here comes the Coco.
13: Here I am. Here's my live Instagram story.
1: We got to give her a cookie so she'll post it online.
12: Listen, I just thought it was really nice of that lady. She didn't have to do that.
0: Hey, very nice.
1: Before we wrap this segment, I just got our boy Jordan Sayers in the chat. He's been putting up shots the whole time, asking for you to give him, you know,
12: Who's
1: a shout
12: Jordan?
1: Out. I don't know, but he's
12: a listener. Jordan?
0: He wants to date Nicole.
1: Yes, and he's putting up shots, and I'm not going to let him
12: what
1: shoot
12: is he
1: without
12: saying.
1: He's saying I like Nicole.
0: Okay, well,
12: Thanks,
0: we need
12: Jordan.
0: Some more information.
12: Yeah, we need some more info on
0: job
12: Jordan
0: information,
12: Sayers.
0: Age, weight,
12: yeah,
0: girth,
12: credit score.
0: All of that.
12: Yeah.
1: He said loyal to her because it's the only woman that I have left. I don't know.
12: Oh, that really makes me feel nice.
0: Because he skinned and killed every other one.
12: I don't know. Jordan, don't say that.
1: I want to be clear. I gave Jordan the shout out before that comment was posted. Things
12: Alrighty
1: went haywire.
12: Then.
0: Thank you, Nikoko.
12: Thanks, guys.
0: NFL has unveiled the list of international games. We'll give them to you coming up next. Colin, Mann, and Timmy on the Fan.
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5: We've got a disabled vehicle that's blocking the right lane and causing a 5-minute delay on eastbound 104 at US 33. We also have a 5-minute delay on northbound 71 on that north side going from 670 to 11th Avenue. 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I'm Nicole for 97.1 The Fan Traffic.
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31: Oh, look, it's Common Man and Timmy taking a break from ping pong. Okay, voice guy go pee-pee now. Here's Man and Timmy.
0: We almost had a big problem.
1: That was one of the funnier things that I've seen probably this year.
0: That's Adam King. He's in for Timmy. Timmy's back tomorrow. So we had Nicole in for the last segment, Leather Jacket Time with Nicole Sheeran, every single Wednesday, 3:30. And she's leaving, and I'm half paying attention, doing something on the computer, and she comes over to give me a, like, goodbye hug. And my natural reaction, because I have two girls at home, and they're always coming up to me, and my reaction is, give a little kiss. And so I went in to give her a kiss because I was not paying attention to what was going on. I caught myself at the last second and did not. But we almost had a little bit of a problem.
1: And the best part is, it was captured on the YouTube.
0: Yes, and Adam has found the frame.
1: If you go back about 4 or 5 minutes, if you're watching on the chat.
0: It's she's leaving.
1: It's one of the funniest moments because you can see Mike's face turn, go to give the kiss, then realize the horror about what he just.
0: Yes, yeah.
1: And then he just goes right into her armpit. just right into the armpit.
0: I didn't know where else to go.
1: That's well done.
0: All right, so that just happened.
1: Beautiful moment.
0: Teddy, that ever happened to you? Where you're saying goodbye to me and Timmy at the end of the night?
2: Give you a little just peck on the cheek.
0: You just go in.
1: Are you guys?
0: Oh, man, no, I'm sorry.
1: Never Wait happened. A minute. Mike gives me a kiss before he goes home every night. Is that not a thing?
0: I'm a kisser. I like to kiss.
1: It's brutal.
0: It amazes me how many parents don't kiss their kids.
1: Yeah, I kiss. My grandma, she's one of those grandmas. She'll say, give me a kiss.
0: I mean, when I you know, get her onto the bus every single morning, I'm there. Just big smooch.
2: Just like Tom Brady.
0: No, that's different. Tom Brady's slipping his kids the tongue.
1: Yeah.
0: There's no kissing on the mouth here. There's none of that. Mouth kissing for kids is weird.
2: What does that sound like, Tom Brady talking to his kids?
1: Hey, come over here. Did you eat a tomato today? Right here. On the cheek, you give a kiss.
0: I give kisses all the time. Cheek, forehead, it's all acceptable. Yeah. Mouth? No.
1: No, that's
0: and coworkers on the mouth. Not good.
1: Not typically, Mike, you only kiss one coworker on the mouth before HR calls. So,
0: although, you know, back when I was a younger man, we would have these outings at the bar, and I'd see some of the older guys get a little bit too friendly with some ladies in the office. And you know what? Never ended well.
1: No.
0: Never ended well.
1: You typically don't see that work out very well, where coworkers, typically they end up on Jumbotrons at Coldplay concerts.
0: That's right. The NFL has announced their full slate of international games. Now, the schedule is going to be released tomorrow, the full schedule tomorrow. Week one, Rams and 49ers, that's in Australia. Week three, Ravens and Cowboys, that's in Brazil. Teddy, you going to Brazil for that?
2: You know, I've been to Panama before.
0: Well, you lived in Panama.
2: I was there
0: Brazil,
2: for a summer.
0: I've heard, is a little bit different.
2: I'd like to go to Brazil, check
0: that
2: out.
0: From the movies that I've seen
2: take place
0: in Brazil.
1: Mike, those aren't movies. Those are short videos on the internet.
0: Oh. Movies to me.
2: I need to check that out.
0: Week four, Colts and Commanders are in London. Eagles, Jags, week five, London. Texas Jags, week six, London. Then Steelers and Saints in France. I don't know why it says France. It's Paris.
1: Patty.
0: Week nine, Bengals and Falcons in Spain. Week 10, Patriots and Lions in Germany. And week 11, Vikings and 49ers in Mexico.
1: I do not understand the international game strategy. I liked one a year. I liked when it was like, hey, you know, now it's like every morning it's 6 a.m. on a Sunday. You got to figure
0: out. It's not 6 a.m. It's 9:30. And I love it. I love the early window. I think that should be a permanent window. 9:30, 1 o'clock, 4:30, prime time.
1: Well,
0: every Sunday.
1: What time do you get up every day?
0: Well, first of all, I'm not a bum like you. And I have kids or a kid.
1: That's right. You probably have multiple. You just have the one at home.
0: Well, there's one that I know of.
1: Yeah.
0: And I'm up at 6:30, 7.
1: Okay, well, in that case, then it's different. I wake up at halftime of the game every time.
0: Well, okay, it's not made for you.
1: Well, I have a problem with that.
0: Why? Not everything has to be made for everybody. There are games that start at 10 o'clock at night. I'm not watching them, but somebody is.
1: You don't watch those 10 o'clock games?
0: No.
1: Oh, wow. I just also don't understand, like, it's somehow, has there ever been an international game that delivered? That where the international...
0: I'm sure there has. I mean, I don't have my logbook of international games right now.
1: I think the Vikings' greatest comeback of all time might have been an international game, if I remember right. They came back from like 33 down.
0: Well, last year, didn't they have some ridiculous game that was really good? I'm looking for Ted? Any sort of help.
1: I thought Ted was on it, and then he just stared at me, shaking his head.
0: I like the international
1: games.
0: You
1: like the international?
0: I like it. Hope they do a Super Bowl internationally. That'll be fun.
1: You're joking, right?
0: First of all, they will at some point. Second of all, yes, I'm joking. It doesn't bother me.
1: What?
0: Everybody's like,
1: everything bothers you, but this doesn't?
0: No, it doesn't bother me. Because you know what? We're going to lose this battle. We can fight and get mad and put our fists up in the air. I don't like these stadiums are changing names and corporate sponsors. It's greed. Yes, it is. It's a business. I don't like how Fox has got college football games on Friday night. It's going to ruin high school football. No, it's not. It'll be fine.
1: I enjoy the Friday night football game.
0: I'm just saying.
1: Start the week early.
0: We can get pissed off. The alternate uniforms yesterday. I said, not my cup of tea. I wouldn't wear them. I understand why they do. What am I going to do?
1: That's a good point.
0: Yeah.
1: Is that how you
0: took me
1: at
0: a lot of prescription medication?
1: I was
0: going to
1: say, because there's a lot of things in life that you can use that for. Also, in case you wondered how stupid I am, you know Staples Arena. You know Staples.
0: Staples Center?
1: Yeah, Staples Center.
0: In Los Angeles?
1: In Los Angeles. They changed it to what? Crypto.com Arena?
0: Okay.
1: Yeah. I didn't realize that Staples sponsored the Staples Center. I thought that was just what it was called.
0: Who would have called it that?
1: I don't know. But when they changed it, I was like, what do you mean?
0: Yeah, they're like, taking this heritage brand off, Staples.
1: Well, they were like, Staples isn't sponsoring it anymore. I'm like, you mean the company Staples was paying to have their name on that arena?
0: Absolutely.
1: But also, do you think there's anybody in the world that is actually going to go buy Staples because the Lakers play there?
0: It's brand recognition.
1: What does that matter?
0: It matters. Why does anybody advertise anything? Right? What's the place in Kansas City? Geeha? Geeha at Arrowhead, whatever. I don't know what the hell Geeha is.
1: But see, that's almost better because it makes you go, what is Geeha?
0: Geeha?
1: And you look it up.
0: And maybe people are doing that for Staples.
1: People like, know what a staple
0: Staples
1: is.
0: I haven't been to Staples in a long time. Oh, they have. I need some paper. Where do they have that?
1: Target.
0: Staples. No, Staples.
1: Target.
0: Because they give their money to the Lakers, and I support that.
1: All right.
0: That's what people are saying. Baseball players are weird. I'm going to give you more proof coming up next. Colin Mann and Timmy on The Fan.
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3: Things are moving a little slow due to an accident. That's on Lockbourne Road at Thurman Avenue. You're also looking at a five-minute holdup on southbound 315 going from King Avenue to Town Street. 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
19: Good afternoon. This is Paul Keels. The AL Central leading Cleveland Guardians won their third in a row today, beating the Los Angeles Angels 4-2 at Progressive Field in Cleveland. Cincinnati Reds at home again with Washington tonight. Columbus Clippers will continue their series at St. Paul. NFL today revealed more of the international games that will be played this coming season. Indianapolis against Washington, Philadelphia versus Jacksonville, Houston match with the Jags. All three of those games at different times in London. Pittsburgh will play New Orleans in Paris. New England and Detroit meet in Munich. Minnesota facing San Francisco in New Mexico, total of 9 international games, the most in NFL history. The Bengals today signed their third-round draft pick, cornerback Takario Davis. Meanwhile, NHL playoffs tonight, Minnesota at Colorado. The Toronto Maple Leafs fired head coach Craig Berube. Cleveland Cavaliers in Detroit for Game 5 of their Eastern Conference semifinal series that's tied at 2-2. 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
1: Fish has handed me the plug sheet. Oh,
0: what are you? Don't steal my lines. That's Adam King. He's in for Timmy. Timmy's back tomorrow, thank God. Fishy's handed me the plug sheet for tomorrow. Things get started. T-Bone and Tyvus, 6 o'clock tomorrow morning. It's the list at 7 o'clock. Top quarterbacks in the NFL. Current. That's the list. Bishop and friends, Joshua Perry is sitting in with Bo. They'll talk to the Pied Piper of the Hillbillies, Paul Feinbaum, at 10:30. Will Matty Ice be back from his gastrointestinal issues? Tune in at noon tomorrow.
1: I like that.
0: To find out. And then on this show tomorrow, it's Around the Big Ten with Adam Rittenberg, and it's Too Hot Thursday with Teddy.
2: Too hot!
0: How you doing over there, Ted? How's the show today?
2: It's fantastic.
1: How do you think I did there with my impression of Mike there, Ted?
2: That was pretty good. You just jumped right in there. Yeah.
1: I had to jump the gun a little bit because I wanted to make sure he didn't start talking.
2: Yeah.
1: Yeah.
0: All right. Baseball players are weird. So Cal Raleigh, you remember him, the big dumper, catcher for the Mariners, had a fantastic year last year. Best home run season ever for a catcher. However, he was in the middle of an 0-for-38 slump. After Monday night's game. So he decided, I gotta get out of this slump. You know, back in the day, King, used to be a thing called the slump buster. Go out and find yourself the ugliest woman you can get at the bar. Take her home.
1: Was that about baseball?
0: Yes, the slump buster.
1: No.
0: Absolutely.
1: I thought that was just in, like, if like for guys that were just struggling in the dating game.
0: That's what it was. You were struggling. Guys would go out to the bar, pick up an ugly chick, relieve some tension, come back the next day, slump's over, in theory. So Cal Raleigh's slump buster was, I'm going to take a shower in full uniform after the game on Monday night. I'm going to wash all of this stink off of me. The 0 for 38. I'm getting in the shower, full uniform, and then on Tuesday goes out there, two hits. He washed it all away.
1: Now, here's the question. Does he have to do it forever? Does he just wash, just stand in the shower? And also, that poor equipment guy that's now got to take that soggy, stinky uniform, and also, the man is not clean at all. You can't clean yourself in a uniform.
0: He's the big dumper.
1: That is bizarre. And I don't like when baseball players, they all have their own weird thing. You're right. You nailed it.
0: Baseball players are very weird.
1: You nailed it with the T's. They've all got their weird things that they do. And
0: was it Turk Wendell, Teddy, that would brush his teeth in between innings?
2: Yeah.
0: Yeah.
2: He did.
0: He had that thing.
1: Is that what? Okay. What's some weird thing that you do that nobody knows, like in your job? Like, what if you're having a slump here? What do you do? Other than try to kiss your coworkers after segments are over.
0: Well, that was an accident. What do I do that's weird? I don't know. You know what I'll do sometimes before the show to clear my throat, to get all the phlegm out? Mm-hmm. I will yell a particular thing that I cannot yell right now. It's inappropriate. But I'll yell it at the top of my lungs. T-Bone will tell you.
1: Interesting. And that clears your throat and gets you ready to go.
0: Just gets me ready to go if I have like a little scratchy throat or something. I mean, you could yell anything, but what I yell is extremely inappropriate.
1: Do you think that you've ever yelled that in the wrong company?
0: I try my best.
1: The sweet security lady ever roll by when you're yelling it?
0: We just had that the other day,
1: actually.
0: Oh. Yeah. What was it, Teddy? I offended Alicia, the security lady.
1: Yeah. Very nice. Very nice lady.
0: I didn't know she was there. And I said something about erections.
1: Oh, well, that'll do it.
0: And then I heard her voice.
16: Erections.
0: And I'm like, oops, oopsie daisy.
2: Oopsie daisy.
0: Oopsie daisy.
1: Well.
0: Well, hey, if you listen long enough, I'm going to tell you about erections later on. My good friends at Tri-State Men's Health. What did I tease? Oh, I did it. Baseball players are weird.
1: They're very weird.
0: You know what we teased in the last hour we have not gotten to yet is Ryan Day talking about how he likes to unwind.
1: Yes.
0: And he said he likes to unwind watching documentaries. He says that he liked Netflix's The Dinosaurs, mm-hmm. which I watched and enjoyed very much.
1: Mm-hmm.
0: He said American Godfathers, The Five Families. That was a good one. Now, when you're going home, you unwind with Lene Kukua. You guys are watching
1: trash
0: something.
1: TV.
0: It's trash,
1: it's
0: right?
1: It's trash TV.
0: Like Bravo stuff?
1: No, so I don't go all the way to Bravo, but I do. I mean, I love The Bachelor, and I love, like, Love is Blind. Mm-hmm. All in on Love is Blind. I won't miss an episode.
0: You know, my neighbor had an opportunity to be on that show.
1: Really?
0: Yeah. They contacted him.
1: They contacted me. Did I tell you that?
0: No.
1: I've never told you that?
0: No, you didn't tell me that.
1: Yeah, they contacted me.
0: You didn't go on?
1: No, I found love. I'm good.
0: No, I know you're with Lene, but it's still an opportunity for you
1: to
0: go out there and be on the show.
1: I thought that the best thing to do would have Lene go on the show and I go on the show. And we're like, pretend. Oh, my gosh.
0: No. They would have found that out. That would have been a scandal.
1: That would have been. But it would have been something.
0: But my buddy was asked to be on the show. And, you know, he's married with three children, lives in the same neighborhood as me. But still, I was mad at his wife for not letting him do it. This is an opportunity of a lifetime for him.
1: You know, it's interesting. A real wife would have taken one for the team.
0: I think so, too.
1: He could have been an influencer. And think about the stories. If he's at the bar and he's like, by the way, I'm married with three kids. I mean, that man, number one on Entertainment Tonight, number one on the Twitter, number one on the Instagram. It's popping up on your Instagram at that point. And you don't even have the algorithm.
0: So you're watching smut.
1: Yeah.
0: Okay. Teddy, what are you watching when you go unwind with the dogs and Mrs. Ted.
2: I really like the Top Gear guys or the Grand Tour guys. They have like specific just streaming channels for those programs. So I pop that on and I'll just, you know, whatever episode is on, it could be like season 3, episode, you know, 7 from 2002 or something like that,
0: yeah,
2: right?
0: I like watching
2: and
0: that
2: it's just
0: stuff
2: those
0: too.
2: Guys doing silly, goofy things with cars. And I just, you know, love to watch that.
1: I like the idea. I think that Ryan Day needs a little bit of like Love Is Blind in his life, though. Like, he's so.
0: You think he would admit it if he watched it?
1: Yeah.
0: I don't know.
1: I just think that Ryan, now he's a very smart guy. He likes the documentary stuff because you learn stuff. But like, I think that he works so hard. Like, imagine just being able to go home and just kick your feet up and watch out who's getting the final rose. You know, watch a little. What's the one about the secret lives of Mormon wives? Oh my gosh. When they put that show on, I'm like, this is so stupid. 3 episodes in, I was standing up at the end of the bed just like, this is insane. Why would she say that?
0: See, early in our relationship, Kristen would make me watch the Real Housewives shows on Bravo. And I would watch with her. And then I got to the point where I just couldn't take it anymore. Yeah. I don't like watching the worst of humanity. That's not entertaining to me.
1: It's not the worst.
0: No, it is. Can I tell you something? It's the worst. These people are the worst. I don't take joy in that.
1: Well, not the secret.
0: And then I'd make comments about them and she'd stop talking. You're ruining it for me.
1: The housewives are just people trying to have moments. I don't like that trash TV.
0: You know who loves the housewives?
1: Who?
0: Joshua Perry.
1: Really?
0: He's obsessed.
1: That's amazing.
0: With housewives and Bravo and all of it.
1: You ever seen the show Traitors?
0: No.
1: It's a reality show where a lot of the housewives are on it, but it's a game show. I like those kind of competition shows. I could tell you that it's all because of Lene. It's not.
0: May have started that.
1: I will say, I never watched The Bachelor. True story. I had never seen The Bachelor before. And LSU was playing Clemson in the 2019 after Ohio State lost. You remember when they lost to Clemson just before?
0: Yeah, I'm aware of it.
1: Yeah, that next game. Sick to my stomach. I was still in Missouri at the time working down in Missouri. Sick to my stomach. That game's on. I couldn't watch it. So I put that game on one TV. She had The Bachelor on the other TV. I spent the entire time in The Bachelor. I couldn't watch that. I couldn't watch the Joe Burrow national title. I didn't want to see that. And that's the first time I ever saw The Bachelor.
0: And then you've been hooked.
1: And then I've been hooked.
0: And it's all because you didn't want to watch Joe Burrow win the national championship?
1: Yeah, because it should have been Ohio State versus LSU.
0: Well, that is correct.
1: Yeah.
0: You know, Jesse Palmer was The Bachelor.
1: He was. He's now the host of The Bachelor.
0: Oh, he is?
1: Yes, he is. When
0: he's too handsome. Chris Hansen, the pervy Dateline guy?
1: What's the old host of The Bachelor? What's his name? Come on.
0: You're looking at Ted. Unless it's Survivor, he doesn't know the answer. Jeff Probst, man.
1: I was thinking of the reality host. I went.
0: Jeff Probst?
1: Host of Bachelor Old. What's his name? Chris Harrison. Close. He had a scandal, so he lost the job, and now...
0: What was the scandal?
1: He said something on some podcast. I don't really remember.
0: Oh.
1: But
0: you ever worry it's going to happen to you? I mean, you're on with me. You say a lot of racy things.
1: I would just tell him that Mike paid me to say it.
0: That's not going to save your job.
1: Yeah, but I mean, maybe you...
0: I mean, I'm bulletproof, but you're not.
1: Well, that's fair.
0: Yeah.
1: It's a tough world out there.
0: Mississippi is racist and stupid. So says college football coaches, not me. I mean, I do say it, but they say it too. Details next. Common Man and Timmy on The Fan.
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21: You should avoid southbound 270's off-ramp to West Broad Street on the west outer belt that is currently closed due to an accident. And we've got some slower traffic on westbound 270 on the north outer belt between Westerville and Cleveland Avenue. 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
12: We'll look for mostly cloudy skies overnight tonight into Thursday morning across central Ohio. On Thursday, though, the clouds will part and we'll see a lot of sunshine during the day. A dry day with high temps a little cooler in the low 60s. On Friday, a lot of sunshine and high temperatures in the low 70s. On Saturday, a 60% chance of rain. That is your 97.1 The Fan weather forecast. I'm 10 Weather Impact Chief Meteorologist Chris Tomer.
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14: 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Adam King from 10TV is with me. As your dog is with your parents.
15: My dog is with my parents. Any comment on that?
14: No, just dogs with your parents every single day. That's what we learned. Stay by itself.
15: Do you often talk about where your co-host dogs are? Is that how you introduce most of them?
14: Well, Timmy's dog is frequently at the doggy ER getting another ACL surgery.
15: Oh, jeez.
14: Teddy's dogs stay in his ass, even at work. And my dog's in the cemetery.
15: That last one was sad. Now I can't make a joke. All right.
14: You can. I never had a dog.
15: Oh, you never had?
14: Never had a pet.
15: You don't? Wait.
14: Never had a pet my whole life.
15: I feel like, okay, we're talking about Mike Trivia at 5 o'clock. Is that right?
14: That's right.
15: I feel like I knew that you're not a dog person.
14: I'm not an animal person in my house.
15: Why?
14: Because I don't want the responsibility. I'm too clean. I don't want that. I don't want to pick up something else's poop and pee that's not a human being. I barely want to do that for my own daughter when she was born.
15: You don't have to pick it up.
14: Of course you have to pick it up.
15: You just leave it there.
14: No, that's not how it works. You're a bad dog owner.
15: No, it disappears.
14: Bad king.
15: It disappears. It gets picked up somehow.
14: Idiot.
15: What did you tease here, Mike?
14: You ever been to the state of Mississippi?
15: The state

0: of Mississippi. I have been to the state of Mississippi. I went to the little town that Ole Miss is in. It's called Oxford.
1: Uh-huh. Did you enjoy it?
0: I will tell you, it is about the size of... it's very small. I was trying to think of a good comparison for Columbus. I can't think of...
1: No, it's not Columbus.
0: No. It's like New Albany. And it has a square in it that is like... It felt like I walked back in time 300 years.
1: It's quaint, right?
0: It's quaint.
1: It's
0: and
1: nice.
0: It also feels... It's just not necessarily with the times, you know?
1: It doesn't have to be. You know, they have the public hangings there in the... In the square down there at Oxford.
0: It did feel like I was going to round a corner and see, what are those things that they used to do that with? Where they'd walk you up there with the basket?
1: With the basket?
0: Yeah.
1: The noose?
0: Yeah. It had a big name for it. It was in the Nuremberg trials.
1: An idiot.
0: Good movie.
1: Ed Orgeron, once upon a time, was the head coach at... Ole Miss, and he recorded this Hummer ad, which is one of my favorite pieces of audio of all time. Please.
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2: Love it.
0: Guillotine. So, guillotine was the word.
1: So Lane Kiffin said that he had to get out of Oxford because, you know, none of the black families wanted to send their kids to Oxford because it's just such a ass-backwards racist place. And who am I? I hate the South, so he's probably right. But what tickled me is that he's in this beacon of liberal light that is Baton Rouge, Louisiana now, which, of course, is very hip with the times. Completely different than Oxford, Mississippi.
0: I'm going to upset a lot of people. You ever been to New Orleans?
1: I have been to New Orleans.
0: Teddy, you been to New Orleans?
4: When I was a kid, yes, years ago.
0: That's a good place for kids to go.
4: It was fun. Got to see, you know, the French Quarter and all that. Yeah. Yeah.
0: I have never disliked a place more in my life than
1: New Orleans. I'm not a big fan either.
0: It is absolutely just dirty.
1: It smells like pee.
0: It smells like pee. I saw a rat the size of Ted run in front of me, and I like freaked out, and the people in the street were like, keep moving. When you, that's Timmy. He just runs, you know, don't. It was insane. The whole place, how it functions as a town is insane to me. And people were like, we got to go there for a bachelor party. I'm like, no, no, it's too dirty. It just.
1: Remember the first time I was there.
0: People on the street, Mike, they try to sell you things. They come up and they whisper to you things. I'm like, no, sir.
1: I understand.
0: I'm in my golf polo. Leave me alone.
1: The first time I was there, this is before Katrina, mm-hmm. right? And I'm there and I'm like, walking around and like, where's the river? Where's the Mississippi River? And somebody said, look up. And I'm looking up and it's like, oh, there it is. That you're below sea level. Yeah. You're below the river. And I remember thinking at the time, this isn't going to end well.
0: No.
1: And it didn't. And it won't.
0: It is just not. Does it look fun for that one day a year where they throw beads and everybody's walking down singing, having a good time for Mardi Gras?
1: No.
0: Yes.
1: Okay. For me, no.
0: But it looks like, okay, that's an experience. But like, who wants to go? I played golf in New Orleans because we went there we do a golf trip everywhere. Oh my gosh, worst golf of my life. It was just, the whole place was just not for
1: me. What time of year?
0: It was probably about April. So not too hot. Yeah, it's just dirty.
1: Yeah.
0: I mean, like, they're trying to sell you drinks on the street. I'm like, don't bring me a drink, all right? I don't know where that's been.
1: Well, just don't talk to them. It's like the mall. It's like the kiosks at the mall.
0: They
1: just
0: make
1: keep
0: you talk to them. They look you in the eye, and you're like, okay, well, here we are. Now I'm committed. It's a no for me.
1: See, you're like me the first time I went to Paris, where I'm just giving money to gypsies. Then you get the beacon on you. Then all the gypsies come out.
0: Ah. You ever been, I think it's Aruba, where you walk in and they all try to sell you a timeshare. You can't even get to your baggage claim.
1: Dom was just in Aruba.
0: Yeah, that's right. He's got 3 timeshares. And as you were walking off the plane, they say to you, don't talk to the people. Don't talk to the people.
1: And then you're talking to them.
0: No, you just got to keep your head down, stay down. But, you know, then it's like, sir, can I interest you in a timeshare? Sure. And then sometimes they'll get you. This is the crazy part. They'll say, oh, taxi's this way. and you'll see some sweet old lady, and she'll say, oh, I need a taxi. And then you see them take them to the timeshare land, and I'm like, I'll never see that woman again.
1: That's the one cruise I was ever on. When I was 18 years old, my parents took a cruise for my high school graduation. It was a gift to me, even though I didn't want to go on the cruise. And I was dreading it the entire time. I thought I was going to hate it. And breaking news, I did. And now you can get hantavirus on the cruise. Mm. Stupid idiots. So we go on this cruise, and we go to Nassau in the Bahamas. And my dad, who I didn't think was a turnip until this trip.
0: What does that mean?
1: Just an idiot.
0: Okay.
1: Right? So we're out there. We're sightseeing. There's people out there. They want you to buy their stuff. They want you to buy their services before Uber, all this other crap, right? So this guy's out there. Hey, Super Dad, how about a free trip up to the mountains?
0: Oh, no.
1: We take you up to the mountains. You get to see the whole island up there. It's beautiful. They got rainforest, whatever the hell's up there, right?
0: Oh, no.
1: Free trip. I said, Dad, I don't think this is a good idea. It's a free trip up to the mountains. But I tip him a couple bucks, and that's the end of that. We go up to the mountains. It's fine. They do this all the time. I don't like this idea. Well, long story long. The trip up to the mountain was free.
0: Oh, no, the trip down the mountain.
1: To get back down the mountain from this guy was $500.
0: Are you serious?
1: Yeah.
0: This man's whole ploy is I'll take you stranded on a mountain.
1: And I just laughed and laughed.
0: That's
1: and by the way, the only reason it was $500 is because that's all my dad had in his wallet.
0: Wait a minute. That is actually, and it's also not illegal. Like, that's an interesting...
1: No, he's like, well, you can get down some other way.
0: Yeah.
1: But if you'd like to get down the way you came up with me, well...
0: Hey, welcome to CMH. I will drive you to a beautiful place in the middle of Dublin and drop you off. But if you'd like to get back to wherever you're going, it'd be $100.
1: So, that was my little trip.
0: I was trying to think of a place that would leave people stranded in Columbus, but there's stuff pretty much everywhere.
1: Yeah, I think you'd be all right.
0: I'll take you to the landfill at the top of Grove City.
1: So Lane Kiffin getting on Oxford, Mississippi. Steve Sarkisian, who of course is Texas's head coach, he wants to tell you how wonderful Texas is and how crappy everything else is. He says that Texas will only take 50% of a player's academic credit hours. You may be a semester from graduating, but you're going to go all the way back to 50% if you play here and you want a degree. But at Ole Miss, they can take you. And all you have to do is take basket weaving and you can get an Ole Miss degree.
0: Mm-mm. Is that why I saw a big headline that said basket weaving?
1: That's correct. First-year Florida coach John Sumrall, former assistant at Ole Miss, tweeted, grateful to coach at a top 10 public university that also offers advanced basket weaving. Yes, most of the schools in the SEC, they have that course. Look, these guys are all hypocrites, all of them. Because we could talk about admission standards and this and that. The reality is the game has grown. The salaries have grown for people like Steve Sarkisian because schools have been loose with admissions regulations. It's part of why this game has grown.
0: Here's why I feel bad for the SEC. When they were winning 8 national titles in 8 years, they didn't have to answer for anything. Now, they haven't won a thing in 5 years. And everybody's starting to ask questions about these basket weaving, you know, all right, how much money were you paying these guys? What's going on?
1: That's right.
0: Are they going to school? When they start asking, what are the classes like? That's when things have gone south.
1: The Browns are playing an SEC schedule this year. I'll tell you what that means coming up in 2 minutes. Common Man and Timmy on the Fan.
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7: We've got a 10-minute holdup due to an accident that's blocking 2 right lanes if you need to travel southbound 71 on the north side between Polaris Parkway and 270. We also have a 10-minute delay on southbound 270 on the West Outer Belt from Cemetery Road to West Broad Street. 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
14: Let's get one thing perfectly clear. If you're not willing to kill baby Hitler, you're a moron. This is Common Man and Timmy.
1: We are half an hour away from what I like to call Common Man Trivia. It's all trivia about me.
0: Can you give me a sneak peek?
1: No, I can't, because then I don't want to give you a question right now. That's, you'll see at 5 o'clock. If you listen to this show, this is all stuff. If you listen, you should know about me.
4: I have one for you, Anna.
0: All right.
4: What high school did Common Man go to?
0: St. Charles in Illinois.
4: All right. Boom. Yeah. Good job. Let's give you a ding on there.
0: For everybody else listening, like, that's kind of creepy. You knew that so quickly. And I'm not going to tell them
1: why. We were talking about that before the show.
0: Nope. Hey, you teased the Browns.
1: Yeah.
0: I have a Browns rant that I've continued. Do your little, read
1: that's
0: here.
1: That's Adam King, by the way. He's in for Timmy. Timmy's back tomorrow. So, the old joke back in the day, and it's still accurate, is that SEC teams, it's just so tough down there. It just matters more, and they just beat each other up. But you know what they don't have to do? Travel very far. You know, most of these teams, they travel by bus and have to get on the damn plane because everything's so damn close down there. The Browns have one of those schedules this year because they just released the mileage traveled numbers for every NFL team. And the Browns have the second, let's say, easiest schedule, but in terms of distance, they're traveling 9,073 miles. Only the Carolina Panthers have shorter trips. 8,740 miles for them. The 49ers will set a travel record. 38,105 miles. They're playing in Australia.
0: Oh, that'll do it.
1: They're also playing in Mexico.
0: That'll do it.
1: And they're a West Coast team, so they have farther to travel anyway on a week-to-week basis. But 38,000 miles and change for the 49ers and 9,000 miles and change for the Browns. The Bengals are 24th, 15,177 miles.
0: Are you a good traveler? Do you like to travel? I know you like to go places. I'm not talking about actually visiting, but I'm talking about traveling.
1: I travel for my wife and daughter.
0: Yeah.
1: If it were up to me, I'd probably never leave my house ever. We went to the Olympics this past year.
0: Yes, you did.
1: We went to Italy. We enjoyed ourselves. I'm glad for the experience. I'm also glad that I'm done with it.
0: Okay. When you travel, how does that go with the wife and kids? I mean, is it just, are you, like, I like airports. Is that
1: you
0: weird?
1: You like airports.
0: Yeah, is that weird?
1: Yes.
0: Okay, I enjoy.
1: Do you go into the bathroom and do a little toe tapping and manly love?
0: I just think, like, you know, they got every restaurant you could ever dream of. Uh-huh. They've got every Chili's you could ever imagine. You get there.
1: Not our airport.
0: That's right. You got a Donato's to go. I just like, and you know, when you get to an airport, you're just thinking of some place you're going to go. And so I was curious, you seem like the kind of guy that would absolutely, utterly despise flying.
1: I don't like it. However, my wife is a wonderful woman, and she's very easy and very forgiving of her dumbass husband who does this for a living. One thing she is not and she will tell you this proudly, is a cheap traveler. She is not a cheap traveler. So when we're traveling, there's a lounge. There's a pod that you're in that you can lay down and go to sleep in. All right. And maybe that's the reason why my daughter's not going to be able to go to college.
0: Yeah.
1: Because we spend so much money on this crap. That's- but yes, traveling is like that with my wife.
0: So I live in it, and Lene and I get into disagreements about this sometimes. I live in a world where, like, if you said to me, Adam, for $85, I'll put you on a flight to Australia. Here's the rules. You have to hold on to a handlebar the entire time, and you cannot eat, drink, anything. You just have to stand there and stare at a wall. You'd be like, well, for $85, yeah, sure.
1: You would do that for $85? Sure. Bucks? I'm guessing Lene would not do that for $85.
0: No,
1: wife wouldn't either.
0: No, is there a bed I can use?
1: Yeah, so...
0: Is there a butler service? We went to Spain. This is how it ends up. We did not fly any of the fancy classes. We were just in the economy. And it turned out she flew a fancy class because she just laid over top of me. So that was, you know, that's how we made sure that she had the lay flat bed, was that it was.
1: Ooh, baby.
0: Yeah. No, stop it, you weirdo. Grow up, Peter Pan. Count Chocula.
1: Count Chocula.
0: Yeah. So I am one of those people that I will literally travel in the Spirit Airlines. Never had a problem with Spirit.
1: Gone.
0: Never had a problem with Spirit.
1: Dead.
0: I fly Delta a lot. I fly American. You know what I have with those people? All the problems in the world. Every time I fly Delta, my flight is delayed by 5 hours. I flew American a couple of weeks ago. They couldn't get the what is it called? It's a slide. The slide that opens. They're like, well, the slide's not properly installed. We have to get out here. We were delayed for 6 hours over the slide. And here's the crazy part. The slide has saved no one. If the plane is going down, the slide doesn't help us. It's not a real, let's go.
1: I'm sure the slide has helped at some point for someone.
0: I don't.
1: By the way, this segment brought to you by our good friends at American Airlines. Adam King says the slide don't work.
0: The slide did not work. Are they a sponsor?
1: No, they're not.
0: Okay, thank goodness.
1: I just wanted to make your colon rupture.
0: Yeah, I once did that about a Burger King, and I apologize to the great people of Burger King.
1: Oh, I do. I do it about Burger King all the time.
0: Do you like Skyline?
1: It's fine.
0: Good. It's great.
1: I know you love it.
0: I do.
1: Are we done?
0: Yeah.
1: You want your Browns rant now?
0: Oh, yeah. Let me ask you this.
1: A rant's always great when you can start it with a question.
0: How do you feel about Deshaun Watson?
1: How do I feel about Deshaun Watson?
0: Yes.
1: I'm not the biggest fan.
0: I think that Deshaun Watson is single-handedly ruining an entire year for Browns fans. I think that Browns fans can't get excited about a schedule. They can't get excited about a game. They can't get excited about a popcorn and drink. Because
1: have you met Browns fans?
0: But just hold on. Because at any moment, yes, I have. And you know what? They're some of the most optimistic people I have ever met. They live in this world where even though they've lost 100 of their last 112 games, they believe that the next year is the one. Except when Deshaun Watson...
1: I don't believe that. I think they will convince themselves. They will convince themselves. If Deshaun Watson is named the starting quarterback of this team, you will see it. They will all drink from the magical elixir, and they will come up with all these reasons in their head why Deshaun Watson will lead them to the promised land. Not all of them, but enough of them.
0: I cannot even understand the idea. I genuinely believe that you would be better off to put Dylan Gabriel out there and just hope. And just hope
1: for a miracle. What about Shador?
0: Hope for a miracle. They have thrown the season in the trash. They have it would be like if Ohio State. Now Ohio State obviously is much talent, more talented in the grand scheme of college football to the Browns to the NFL.
1: Yes, good call.
0: But yeah, but it would be like if we were sitting here talking about the Buckeye football season and they didn't have a quarterback. You could talk about anything you want. You could say, "Oh my gosh, they're a great team." They don't have a quarterback. It's done. It's over. You can't win a game with a bad quarterback.
1: Well, you can win a game.
0: You can win four games.
1: With a bad quarterback.
0: You can win four games.
1: But the Browns are also in a position that a lot of teams in the NFL, I mean, they're not a lot of teams aren't paying Deshaun Watson the most money in NFL history, but they also have questions at the quarterback position. There are very few teams, actually, that have solid quarterback situations.
0: But the Browns, their questions are the worst questions. It is like if somebody said to you, hey, I'm really hungry. Well, that's great. Your options are lima beans. What else don't you like? I'm trying to get some info before the quiz.
1: There's no food likes or dislikes in the quiz.
0: Okay, all right. I thought I could sneak that in there.
1: Organ meats, bad.
0: Huh?
1: Liver, bad.
0: Okay, there you go. Lima beans or liver. And you say, you know what? Actually, I'm not coming to your house for dinner. Because there's no point, because I'm not going to enjoy dinner in any way. It's so stupid. I don't understand.
1: Being a fan is not about enjoying. It's about dealing, being miserable.
0: I'm
1: just telling you, that's what being a fan is about.
0: I don't understand, and I genuinely believe this, and I've been around Browns fans my whole life. My sweet father is a Browns fan. This would be my line in the sand. This would be it. This would be no.
1: Well, you know what? For some Browns fans, it was their line in the sand. I do know several Browns fans that did not like Deshaun Watson coming over. They did not like the personal life of Deshaun Watson, and they decided, I'm not going to be a fan anymore.
0: This guy, Craig, in the comments, he just said, I am optimistic they could get to a wild card and go from there. Craig!
1: See?
0: Craig!
1: I told you.
0: No! Just, it's not... This is the one place. Deshaun Watson is not going to lead this team to anything.
1: I agree with you. However, we all invent little narratives to get through our crappy lives. Okay? Clearly, yes. Craig has invented this. It makes him feel better. All right? I have little things in my head that I imagine all the time that I'm going to go home and Emma Watson's bottom half is going to be there. Not the actual person, but the...
0: Emma Watson. Which one's she?
1: Oh, you know who Emma Watson is. She's from the Harry Potter.
0: Oh, Hermione. I was thinking, but who's the redhead?
1: Grown up.
0: Who's
1: grown up?
0: Look at
1: Emma Watson.
0: Look at the camera and make sure you say that.
1: Grown up. We got enough pedophiles.
0: What's the redhead Emma? What's her name?
1: The redhead Emma. Yeah, Emma Stone?
0: Emma Stone. That's who I thought you were
1: talking. You like her?
0: No, I thought that's who you were talking about.
1: Oh, no.
0: But here's the thing. Craig, I think you have a point. I think if the Browns had even a mediocre, even a kind of bad quarterback, they might be able to make the wild card. But instead, what they have is a man who hasn't played football in 2 years, who makes a ridiculous amount of money.
1: He's been resting.
0: He is going.
1: He's ready.
0: They are literally throwing away an NFL season.
1: You don't even know that he's going to be the guy.
0: Yeah.
1: You do?
0: He's going to be the guy.
1: All right.
0: It's going to be horrible.
1: You're just so negative all the time.
0: Yeah, that's right.
1: Hey, the city of Toronto is bringing the World Cup to your nether regions. Details next. Common Man and Timmy on The Fan.
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17: We've got an accident that's blocking the left and right side of southbound 270's off-ramp to West Broad Street on the west outer belt. Tow is on scene, causing some extra holdup there. We also have a slowdown on westbound 270 on the north outer belt between US 23 and Sawmill Road. 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
14: 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This is Common Man and Timmy.
1: Adam King is here. What are you doing tomorrow night at 9 o'clock?
0: Tomorrow night at 9 o'clock? Boy, I don't know. 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
1: Well, you're going to tune into a live edition of Common Man's Basement on YouTube. Go to YouTube, search Common Man's Basement. It's me in my basement.
0: I got the fuzzy end of that lollipop.
1: Ooh, baby. Nothing's off limits. I'll talk to all of you. I'm intimate with you. I may whip it out. We'll see. And tomorrow night, you have an opportunity to bid on something.
0: Oh?
1: Something we're going to be auctioning off here at the radio station.
0: Oh?
1: Something that I think some lucky person out there is really going to want. I'm going to tell you what it is. Tomorrow night, Common Man's Basement, live, 9 o'clock on YouTube. If you can't watch it live, it'll be there at any time, but join me live.
0: Hey,
1: thank you.
0: It's brought to you by my friends
1: at the Lion's Den.
0: If we hit the off button, will you tell me what it is?
1: No.
0: What? Okay.
1: No.
0: In the break?
1: We are about 10, 12-ish minutes away from Common Man Trivia, all about me.
0: You know, I just walked out there, and I thought it was really nice. Ted said to me, he said, this is the greatest show ever because of you.
1: I don't think Ted said that at all.
2: Did I say that?
1: I don't
0: think. We thought it was very generous. That was a very generous thing to say.
2: I have some memory loss at times. Yeah. Maybe I was feeling queasy and said something. I don't know.
0: Yeah. And Matty Ice.
1: Here's a couple tidbits.
0: Oh, I'll take a tidbit.
1: Undrafted rookie wide receiver Squirrel White has decided to retire from football.
0: We lose the greatest name in the NFL.
1: Squirrel White. Also sad news, Jason Collins, the first active NBA player to come out as gay, has died at 47 from brain cancer. Mm. And here's my little message about that. I like the gays. Common man here for gays. All right? And I want you to be who you are. I know there are athletes out there right now that think that we're not going to accept you, and I can only speak for myself. Please come. I'm here for you. Teddy's here for you. Adam King's not. He's a Klan member. He doesn't care about you.
0: But that is not accurate.
1: No. Be yourself out there. Don't be afraid to be yourself. I've based my entire career on being myself. I tell you about the psychotic medication that I take. All the intimate details of my life, my hemorrhoids, all that other stuff. I know that's not quite the same as sexual orientation, but let's be honest with each other. It makes us all better as a society. Thank you. That's my PSA now.
0: That was in its own...
1: Did you like Common Man Here for Gays?
0: In its own weird way, a beautiful message.
1: Yes,
0: there.
1: That's right. Inclusive.
0: I'm
1: a friend of everyone. Except Nazis, they're bad.
0: I mean,
1: Kanye West, bad.
0: What? I mean, okay. Anybody else?
1: There's lots of bad. Yeah, I don't like people.
0: Okay. I didn't realize it was PSA time. I knew quiz was at the top of the hour.
1: But.
0: Didn't know PSA was at 4:45.
1: The reason I don't like you isn't because of your sexual orientation. It's because you're a terrible human in all other ways. Like, if you don't know how to return, or you refuse to return your cart at the grocery
0: store. Those are bad people.
1: I don't care who you're sleeping with. I still hate you.
0: That's a bad person. And you know what's worse? Is when somebody sees you do it. You make eye contact with the person. You're like, I see your cart. It's right there. Take it back. And then they just leave it in that parking spot. Now, two things happen. Somebody doesn't have a cart. Somebody can't park in that spot.
1: That's right.
0: And you know what?
1: Or the wind blows and blows your cart into somebody else's car, you get a dent.
0: Garbage.
1: Yeah.
0: Garbage. And the editor who wrote it, garbage.
1: You're a good, clean boy. You'd never do such thing.
0: I would never.
1: Speaking of good and clean, World Cup is coming. It's coming to North America. So Toronto is getting World Cup games. And I saw this today. Toronto's public health department will hand out limited edition World Cup themed condoms. Featuring soccer slogans promoting sexual health during the 2026 tournament. The city will host 6 matches, including Canada's opening game on June 12th. They say they're going to celebrate the energy of the games while promoting sexual health.
0: I don't think that we needed that.
1: There's 6 different designs, including condoms with phrases like, what a finish, and block those shots. That is accurate. I'm not making this up.
0: Was this a critical need in past World Cups that we didn't have? Is that?
1: I think they're just trying to, you know, have a good time, enjoy yourself, but try not to go back to your home country with syphilis or unwanted pregnancy.
0: But also, do we need the slogans?
1: I think it just makes it more fun.
0: Is that gets people in the mood?
1: Yeah. I think, you know, when you are finishing, you announce, what a finish! Yeah! Gotta see it live. Jacket time.
0: Ridiculous.
1: For some reason, I picture Rimmer saying it.
0: Yeah, you
1: wouldn't. Oh, what a finish.
0: I'll be honest.
1: King's here.
0: I didn't really like that Rimmer was the one that came to mind there.
1: Uh-huh.
0: You know.
1: Block those shots.
0: It's
1: not going to slip past the goalie here in Toronto, I'll tell you what.
0: Well, you know, at least somebody out there is having a good time making those. That's my favorite part, is that somebody had to pitch that in a meeting. They had to say, hey, what if...
1: And they're getting a government contract to do it, too.
0: And that's the thing, is they said, hey, real quick, what if we did this? And somebody said, absolutely.
1: I think we should have Common Man and Timmy themed condoms.
0: I think that they would never be used. I think
1: are you kidding?
0: It would ruin the mood in
1: with
0: 2 seconds.
1: With our phrases on it, like, hey, pee-pee worky. What would ours say, Teddy? What else could we say on ours?
3: Let them live.
1: That's the, we don't want that though. That's why we're wearing the condom. So that defeats the purpose of that.
2: Yeah, that's true. Yeah.
1: We'll workshop it, Ted.
2: I don't know.
1: We'll workshop it.
2: I don't know what I'm doing and why I'm here.
1: That could be one.
2: Yes.
1: All righty,
2: Tell
1: Dad.
2: Tell them about it, JoJo.
1: Yeah.
2: Do you need
1: a Hummer? Do you need a Hummer is a good one. Yes. Said as Ed Orgeron.
2: Yes.
1: You need a Hummer. All right. Common man trivia. How much, if you listen to this show, maybe you think you know me. I'm going to put that to the test. I'm quizzing Adam King, and I'm quizzing all of you listeners in the process. That's coming up next. Common Man and Timmy on The Fan.
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7: We've got a couple-minute holdup on northbound 270 on that west outer belt between Tuttle Crossing Boulevard and 161. We also have a couple-minute delay if you're on westbound 70 on the west side between West Broad Street and Hague Avenue. 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
17: Good afternoon. This is Paul Keels. The AL Central leading Cleveland Guardians scored their third win in a row today, beating the LA Angels 4-2 at Progressive Hill. Guardians now a two-game lead atop their division. Cincinnati Reds at home of the Washington Nationals tonight. Columbus Clippers continue their series at St. Paul. NBA playoffs, Cleveland Cavaliers in Detroit for Game 5 of their Eastern Conference semi-series, which is tied at 2-2 with the Pistons. NHL playoffs tonight, Minnesota at Colorado in Game 5 of their second-round Western Conference series. Avalanche lead the Wild 3-1. Toronto Maple Leafs today fired head coach Craig Berube, who've been on the job for two seasons. Cincinnati Bengals today signed their third-round draft pick, cornerback Takario Davis from Washington. 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
19: 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You're listening to Common Man and Timmy.
1: Common Man trivia coming up. Adam King is here with me today.
0: That is me.
1: Timmy's back tomorrow. This dumb show brought to you by the Hinder Motor Company. What else was I going to tell you?
0: That's it.
1: No, I had something else. Oh, Cavs and Pistons game 5 tonight. What do you think?
0: I think the Pistons win this one. I think the Cavs win the next one, and I think the Cavs win game 7.
1: Okay. Teddy, what do you think? You like that?
2: Yeah, that sounds good to me, too.
0: Yeah.
2: Sure.
1: Now, Teddy, I gave you this trivia quiz earlier today.
2: You did, yeah.
1: Because I wanted to see how fair it was. Do you think that if you're a big-time listener of this show, that you're going to know most of these?
2: Yes.
1: Okay. But do you think King will know most of these?
2: No.
1: Okay. All right. You ready? There's 15 questions here. What should your benchmark be?
0: If I can get 10, you have to...
1: I have to what?
0: Buy me dinner.
1: This is like a Kenny Banya situation where you just go order soup and I got to do this over and over again?
2: And if he doesn't get them, then you have to go out to dinner with him.
1: Well, No.
0: Either way, I get dinner with Mike.
1: No, it's bad. I don't like that. I get to punch you in the sacky. How about that?
0: No, I don't like that. I want to have kids one day, you know.
1: Are you ready?
0: I'm ready.
1: Okay, here we go. Number one. What is my middle name?
0: Oh my gosh, what a question. Wow. You got a letter it starts with?
1: You either know it or you don't. No, there's no hints here.
0: That's crazy.
1: What's my middle name?
0: Well, Commons first, Man is second. I don't know.
1: I'm sorry. We got double buzz?
0: What is your middle name?
1: John.
0: John. You look.
1: John is my name.
0: You know what? In that shirt, you look like a John.
1: Michael John.
0: You look a Michael John? Is that what your mom used to yell at you?
1: I know she'd say, hey, a-hole, come here.
0: Amazing.
1: All right. Number two, spell my last name.
0: Okay. Rigardotti. Rigardotti.
1: Spell it.
0: R.
1: Good.
0: I. C. Rick. O. Or R. A. Oh, no!
1: D. D-A-T-I.
0: D-A-T-I. It was going to go D-I-T-A.
1: I posed that question to Ted earlier, and he spelled D-I-C-K.
0: Oh, well, that's, spelled. You know, that's spot on.
1: So you're 0 for 2. So far, things are not looking good for your genitals.
0: Mm.
1: Number 3, multiple choice.
0: Okay.
1: Where did I meet my wife?
0: Oh, I know this one.
1: A dating app?
0: No.
1: At the airport?
0: No.
1: Or at a bar?
0: Well, you can be a dating app. They didn't have those back in 1700s. it wouldn't be an airport because she's in lounges, so you wouldn't have seen her out and about. So I'm going to go bar, final answer. No! This is awful.
1: At the airport.
0: Where? How?
1: We were on the same flight. It was delayed. We started talking. Then we got married.
0: Well, that's beautiful.
1: Yeah.
0: That's.
1: She asked me about the flight because she had gone to the bathroom, missed the announcement. And then we started talking, and the rest is history.
0: Oh, my gosh. That's like a real love story.
1: That's right. Then we did it right there in the plane.
0: Okay. Well, now it feels like.
1: Question number 4. You're 0 for 3. You suck. Question number 4.
0: Mm-hmm.
1: In which year did I last vomit?
0: You haven't vomited in 15 years. No, that's what it is.
1: 1997. It's much more than 15 years.
0: Oh, my gosh. 97
1: years. 1997. What year were you born?
0: 96.
1: See?
0: You
1: were 1, and I was spewing.
0: I was born, you threw up, and then never
1: that's
0: again.
1: That's right, and that's the end of it. 0 for 4. Number 5.
0: Okay.
1: I've had 4 permanent co-hosts during my 23 years here at The Fan.
0: I can do this.
1: Name them.
0: Okay, 4 permanent co-hosts. Timmy, T-Bone, the first one, Torg. Who was after Torg? Who?
1: There was no one.
0: Oh, it was before Torg.
1: Before Torg.
0: Before Torg. Spielman.
1: Correct.
0: Yes!
1: Good job. Good job. Number 6. Which of these people have I not interviewed on the air?
0: Okay, I like that.
1: Stone Cold Steve Austin.
0: You interviewed him.
1: Barack Obama. Dennis Quaid. Carrot Top. Ric Flair. I did not interview one of those people.
0: I know you interviewed Obama because there's a picture of it. I feel like it is Carrot Top.
1: That is correct.
0: Yes!
1: I've never interviewed Carrot Top.
0: Yeah.
1: All those other people I had.
0: Well, in all fairness, I did have one added advantage. I was very confident you interviewed Dennis Quaid, but then I also thought Carrot Top would not be a good radio person because he's a props guy.
1: So. That's correct.
0: Yeah, I used a little...
1: But you know what? That hasn't stopped some radio shows from giving it a go.
0: That's fair.
1: Number 7. Nicole has met my daughter half a dozen times. She's had dinner at my house. She stupidly thinks my daughter is 13. How old is she?
0: Nicole or your daughter?
1: My daughter.
0: 10.
1: No.
0: 8?
1: She's 9.
0: 9! Right in the middle.
1: But Nicole is the dumbest person in the world.
20: Mm. What, is she 13 now?
1: Yep. 13.
0: Sure.
1: Number 8. Dom Tiberi.
0: Know him. Work with him.
1: Once
0: him.
1: Had me fired from a 10 TV pilot. What was the name of the show?
0: Ooh, what was the concept? I've heard this story before. It was
1: a sports commentary type of show. We wanted to try and recreate like the best damn sports show period when that was a thing before like First Take started. It was going to be a sports debate conversation type of show. What was the name of the show?
0: Mike and Tiberi.
1: No. Bo Bishop was also on the show. It was called The Average Joe Sports Show.
0: Oh.
1: I filmed the pilot with the two of them, was never asked back.
0: No! That's wild.
1: That's correct.
0: But you weren't partners with The Fan then?
1: Yes, I was.
0: Or you weren't? They were partners back then?
1: Yeah, we were owned by the same company.
0: That's fair. You're right. Yeah. I'm sorry.
1: Owned by the Dispatch.
0: Yeah, that's right.
1: Question number 9. How does 10TV's Angela Ann pronounce my last name? Aside, I've known her for 20 years.
0: Ricardotti?
1: No, that's incorrect.
0: Ricardotti?
1: Ricardardi.
0: Ricardardi.
1: Ricardardi.
0: Okay.
1: That's what she says.
0: All right.
1: Question number 10. Which coaching legend was in attendance at my wedding?
0: John Cooper.
1: No.
0: Earl Bruce.
1: No. Chuck Knoll, Steelers head coach.
0: What? Why?
1: Now, he wasn't invited. He just happened to be at the venue where
0: that's
1: I was.
0: Wild.
1: We got married at a little country club in Florida, and whoever was eating dinner at the country club was inadvertently witness to our wedding, and he was there with his wife.
0: I have thought. Remind
1: he
0: me,
1: congratulated me.
0: Remind me on the next in, after the break to talk about weddings that happen in public places.
1: Okay,
0: because I have a thought about it.
1: Question number 11.
0: Okay.
1: Which of these former Buckeyes confessed that they hated me when we first met? Tyvis Powell, Beanie Wells, Joshua Perry.
0: I don't think it's Joshua because I think that's too recent. I don't think it's Tyvis because it's too obvious. So I think it's Beanie. Tyvis?
1: It is Joshua Perry.
0: No!
1: Joshua Perry told me upon our first meeting that he hated me.
0: Wow.
1: And then we've become friends.
0: Wow.
1: Or at least he's a good liar.
0: That's interesting.
1: Question number 12.
0: I think I've gotten two right.
1: You're terrible.
0: Yeah.
1: Which Olympic athlete do I consider to be a goddess?
0: Michael Phelps.
1: No, it's Gabby Thomas. Gabby Thomas is the answer.
0: Same.
1: Michael Phelps, very good Olympian, not a goddess.
0: Well.
1: Number 13, I'm addicted to a certain soft drink. Name that soft drink.
0: Come on. It's not that weird stuff that you mix. Where you,
1: no.
0: You mix
1: something you buy in a bottle or a can.
0: Oh, it's by your desk.
1: What is it?
0: Oh, it's not. I'm going to go root beer. A&W root beer.
1: Diet Coke.
0: Diet Coke. Ah.
1: You know that, you moron.
0: I'm an idiot. I got stressed. I'm overwhelmed over here.
1: Number 14. There's two more.
0: Okay.
1: A certain part of my anatomy is abnormally large. Name it.
0: I'm not answering that question.
1: Name it.
0: Your right eye.
1: Teddy, will you answer the question?
2: Sacky.
1: Sacky is correct.
0: I'm not answering that question.
1: And number 15, this is terrible, just terrible performance out of you. Number 15, last one. Who told Haley Joel Osment that he has AIDS?
0: You?
20: And how you doing, little partner?
21: Fine. And it's little visitor now. Adewoyoli is how you say it in Cherokee.
20: Oh, well, pardon my French, but I'll be damned.
21: Walker told me I have AIDS.
1: I would have accepted Walker or Chuck Norris in that answer. And you...
0: I didn't realize the question. That is great.
1: You suck. Let's talk about... You know what? We're going to transition and talk about college football playoff. How about that? Coming up next. Common Man and Timmy on The Fan.
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24: Things are a little stop and go and causing a 10-minute slowdown on southbound 315 from Lane Avenue to Town Street. And you're looking at a 5-minute delay if you're on southbound 270 on that east outer belt between Main Street and US 33. 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
14: From the Logan AC and Heat Services Weather Center.
15: Well, Thursday looks mostly sunny and dry across central Ohio. A nice day. High temperatures cool, though, in the low 60s. On Friday, a lot of sunshine, turning partly sunny. High temps, low 70s. On Saturday, we've got a storm system moving through with a 60% chance of rain showers. That is your 97.1 The Fan weather forecast. I'm 10 Weather Impact Chief Meteorologist Chris Tomer.
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18: Are you not going to sing the jingle?
17: No.
18: Oh.
17: But I will say, like me, you'll be saying, I love my windows! 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
18: Mm.
17: And you're going to say, yes, you do, you bastard! That's Adam King, by the way. Timmy's back tomorrow.
18: So I want to ask you a question.
17: Yeah.
18: You got married in a what? You said country club?
17: It was a country club down in Florida in a very small ceremony. So whoever was eating dinner at this little restaurant in the country club was inadvertently a guest at our wedding.
18: Okay. So what are your thoughts on, like,

0: beach weddings where they just set up all the chairs and just, I mean, just right in the middle of everybody on the beach, just get married. Do you not think that's one of the strangest traditions we have in the world?
1: If it's like in the middle of the day, yeah, that's pretty strange. But like at night, if no one's around and you want to get married on the beach, I think it's perfectly nice. It's pleasant.
0: But you don't own the beach. And so you can't tell me that I can't stand next and watch you get married.
1: I mean, I guess that's true, but we do have something in society called decorum.
0: That's fine. I'm on vacation. I've had a Corona or two.
1: You want to just be a part of it.
0: I'm just going to stand there. I mean, I'm going to openly boo and cheer and I you can't stop. It's a public beach.
1: It is a public beach. You're right. And you know what? If Chuck Knoll had started to heckle at my wedding, it's fair game.
0: It's fair game. You know? He was there.
1: If anyone sees why these people shouldn't be married and then Chuck Knoll stands up, I'm probably going to listen to him. He's got his headset on.
0: So this is all said because I can't remember where I was, but I was playing volleyball on the beach and I was very sweaty and it was a large group of us. And I looked to my left and what was only 40 yards away was a setup for a wedding. And it was about 4 o'clock in the afternoon. The wedding started at 4:45 and I thought, boy, I don't think I'd want to get married and have some random guy just playing volleyball 40 yards down the beach.
1: They don't care. It's casual.
0: Sometimes I hit the ball astray. What if I hit the
1: action? Well, then you know what? That's just a story. That's a fun story to tell. Hey, remember that time we were exchanging vows and that drunk guy hit us with the volleyball?
0: Same thing with golf courses. People who get married on golf courses,
1: there's a certain amount of risk that you're taking.
0: There is, because guess what? People are still playing the golf course.
1: That's okay. That's fine.
0: I've been to a wedding on a golf course. It was on the 18th green, like right aside from it. Guys are just playing their chip shots in the background. I don't get it. I hate it. I hate it.
1: Well, you don't have to do that, but it's nice for those people.
0: It's not nice.
1: Let me ask you a question.
0: Yeah.
1: See, this is what happens when you get old. I forgot what I was going to ask you.
0: It's okay. You asked me everything last block, and I didn't know anything.
1: No. I actually had something to ask you. What was it, Teddy? You can read my mind.
2: It was about coming up on the beach and getting married and having sweaty guys there, and it looked like Top Gun, and we were saying, oh, Top Gun. I'm not a big fan of the Top Gun movie.
1: That's where I was going?
2: Yeah.
1: Yeah, Top Gun's all right. It's fine.
0: Thanks, Ted. I see why Ted has his job.
1: That's why Ted's here.
0: That's pretty great, Ted.
1: He finishes my thought.
0: Somebody said on here that their sister at a beach wedding cost like $4,000 to rent the chair. So you know what they did? They had everybody bring their own chair.
1: That's nice. I like that.
0: And I respect it.
1: That's problem solving.
0: Yeah, it is. It's free. And now,
1: here's what I was going to say to you.
0: Ho.
1: You brought up beach volleyball.
0: Mm-hmm.
1: It has come to my attention.
0: Okay.
1: That you 10 TV a-holes, including friends of mine, you, Nicole, Zenobia, all of you.
0: Mm-hmm. Cole, who works at 97 on the Fan.
1: I don't like him.
0: Okay.
1: He's got vertigo.
0: Okay.
1: Play competitive volleyball, sand volleyball.
0: That is accurate.
1: On Monday nights.
0: That is.
1: And I was not invited at all to partake in this. You know, and it bothers me.
0: Mike, I can't tell you how little the city of Columbus wants to watch you attempt to play sand volleyball.
1: I would kill you. I would be the most dominant sand volleyball. Oh, my God. Have you seen Gabby Reese? She cried when I played her. That's how good I was.
0: Wow.
1: Yes.
0: Mike, next Monday night.
1: I'm not available.
0: Oh.
1: But thank you.
0: Oh. You just wanted the opportunity to say no.
1: I just like to be asked. The fact that I wasn't asked bothers me. Now, Mike, I've rejected you, and I feel much better.
0: Mike, you know how many games we've played?
1: How many?
0: Probably about 10 now.
1: Okay.
0: You know how many we've won?
1: How many?
0: Not a one.
1: Well, who are you playing against?
0: Other people. Other people. And just to be clear, the other teams that we play apparently have all been playing competitive volleyball on an international stage. Because
1: I don't think so.
0: It's without question. I mean, we showed up last week and they were stretching and they were like going through all these little drills with
1: each
0: other.
1: If you had me on your team, you'd be undefeated.
0: Listen, I know you're not available next Monday, but the following Monday?
1: I'm not available any Monday.
0: But
1: thank you for asking. That's all I wanted.
0: I just want to win one game.
1: You're not going to. Now, let's talk about playoffs. The ACC says they support a 24-team college football playoff along with the Big 10 and the Big 12. So the SEC is the lone holdout. Well, that's not necessarily true. The SEC and, if you believe reports, ESPN, the SEC's broadcast partner, is in favor of a 16-team playoff. But you have three of the other four big conferences saying they want 24.
0: Hey, Teddy, you got any like sad, somber music that you have?
2: Anything? Sad and yeah, like somber
0: something, something
2: music?
0: That would play quietly over like somebody talking. Just
1: you want like some piano music?
0: Yeah, just something, just a little. I got something I need to say.
1: Here, I'm gonna,
0: and I don't know how to say it. Well, this is more like I'm walking through a forest.
1: You know what? You threw this on us. We didn't have anything prepared.
0: It feels like birds may be helping.
1: Take the music and go.
0: Okay. I don't know how to say this, but it has come to my attention that I agree with the SEC. And it is a devastating moment in all of our lives that the Big Ten, who is the suit? I can't do it with like the happy. It sounds like Mary Poppins is going to come down. It doesn't work.
1: Sorry.
0: I mean, come on.
1: I'll find something better.
0: I need somber. That said, birds are going to help me build the treehouse. Like I can't have that.
1: All right. I got something else for you.
0: All right.
1: You ready?
0: I'm ready.
1: Start again. We'll do it again.
0: Little yakety sax. It is with, I can do it to Yakety Sax. It is with great sadness that
1: Benny Hill, not Yakety Sax.
0: It's Yakety Sax.
1: It's not Yakety Yak, don't talk back.
0: It is with great sadness that I have to admit that the SEC is right. And ESPN is right. And the Big Ten and everywhere else is just wrong. And 24 teams is too many. 16 teams is too many. 12 is the exact right number. But I have to side with the SEC here. Thank you for listening to my soapbox. Thanks for the birds that helped me clean the house. That was very nice. And our little lovely fairy tale here.
1: Teddy, what do you think? 16 teams, 12 teams, 24 teams. What do you want?
2: At this point, I guess you just have to decide on the 24. You know, I'm not a big fan of the 24. I probably prefer the...
1: What about Kiefer Sutherland 24? You like that?
2: That is fantastic.
1: Jack Bauer says it's a Mullen CTU.
2: Jack Bauer, you set him up out there. He gets to select the teams, maybe.
1: His hot daughter's out in the desert being hunted by a puma cougar.
2: I think it's a cougar, yeah. And, yeah. So there's a lot of things going on there. Yeah, back at CTU, they got all the computers there. They tell you...
1: And that Nina was a real bitch, wasn't she?
2: Yeah.
1: Yeah, she... acted like she was on the team, and then she killed his wife.
2: She was like still kind of in love with Jack.
1: Yeah, because they screwed, right?
2: Yeah, they did. Yeah,
1: a little.
2: And she was working for the was she working for the Chinese or the Russians?
1: One of them. One of the bad ones.
2: Yeah, they're all bad.
0: You guys still talking about 24?
1: Yeah,
0: never seen it.
1: Never saw 24.
0: I saw Jack Bauer in Designated Survivor. I liked him there.
2: I liked that series. That was good.
0: Good show.
1: Didn't he just get in trouble for like beating up an Uber driver or something, Kiefer Sutherland?
2: It was a misunderstanding.
1: It was.
0: Well, aren't they all? what are you, his lawyer?
1: Ted doesn't know any of the details. Like, oh man, I know. I talked to him. He's sorry about it.
0: Yeah. He didn't mean to.
1: He's real sorry.
2: He's a good guy. He likes to play music, you know, and it's pretty cool.
0: Newly submitted evidence reviewed in Kiefer Sutherland's rideshare driver altercation. You can hear that next. It is Common Man and Timmy on the Fan.
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5: You're looking at a 15-minute holdup on northbound 71 on the north side between East Broad Street and North Broadway. And we've got a 10-minute delay on eastbound 33 from Refugee Road to Hamilton Road. 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
7: These guys are cool, but not that cool.
1: Adam King is filling in for Timmy today. Thank God it's almost over.
0: Hey, now.
1: Timmy's back tomorrow.
0: Unless he gets sick, like Matty Ice.
1: Complete NFL schedules will be released tomorrow. You know what I learned today? Because every NFL team, they have a little video release.
0: Yeah.
1: You know, mm-hmm. It's a big deal.
0: Mm-hmm.
1: I learned today they did not have to submit those to the league for prior approval. I would think the league would want to see all that crap.
0: Yeah, that's interesting because the league is so controlling.
1: Well, they're anal about...
0: Yeah,
1: I know. What represents the shield? I get it to a certain point, but I would think that video would be something they'd want to see.
0: Can I tell you something? I hate the schedule release videos. One of them are funny, the other 31s are awful.
1: That is something you and I agree on.
0: Yeah, it is absolutely. And the problem is, you know what makes something not funny? When you try to be.
1: Will you stop it? Put the headphones back on, you spoiled brat.
0: You know what makes something not funny is when you try to forcefully be funny. And that's, the Titans released that video. Do you remember the one on Nashville where they had the team, random people read the
1: name? Just burp? You just belch?
0: They had random people read the team names. Like, who is this?
1: Right.
0: Yeah. That was hilarious. And then everybody from that moment forward said, our video has to break the internet. And instead, they were all just terrible.
1: They were just terrible. They're just terrible. Sugar water is terrible.
0: I hope
1: Mike Vrabel and Diana Rossini do the Patriots video.
0: That?
1: With Bob Kraft getting a rub and a tug in the Chinese massage place.
0: That would be quite the video. That would do well.
1: Mm-hmm. The NFLPA wants to remind us that grass is better than turf. They're doing all like this PR on social media. They're telling us, yes, 92% of our athletes say grass. And just a reminder, the NFL's putting in grass in all these stadiums for the World Cup. But what are they going to do for our athletes? They're going to put back in that turf. We're all going to die. I agree with you, by the way, NFLPA. But my issue is every single time the Players Association comes out and says, we feel very strongly about this, whether it's extra games, whether it's playing with the franchise tag, all that crap, they eventually blink. They eventually drop their protest because they're offered a few extra dollars. If it really means that much to you, make it happen.
0: So you think that they should just implement a league-wide right now?
1: I think that should be in the next CBA. If I am the Players Association...
0: You say, I play on grass or I don't play.
1: I play on grass. I want the safest field possible.
0: You know what is so funny? And maybe this is just the perfect encapsulation of sports, is that everybody played on grass, and then turf came out. And they were like, oh my goodness, only the cool people have turf. And then everybody was working to get turf. Everybody was spending millions to get turf. And now we have come full circle where you see people with turf and you go, oh, They still have turf there. I mean, people complain about the shoe.
1: And they should, because we actually have science that tells us that it's not good for your body.
0: Oh, so we only listen to science when it comes to football.
1: Yes.
0: Okay. That checks out.
1: That's correct. That's correct.
0: That is. I'm with you, but it's just so funny because when they built SoFi Stadium, they looked over at the Arizona Cardinals. And for those that don't know, the Cardinals have this cool thing where they grow the grass outside and bring it in for every game. They looked at that, and they're like, no. We got this high-tech turf over at SoFi Stadium. Now everyone's like, well, I don't want that. I want the next toy to play with. Next, it's going to be something else.
1: No, it's not they want the next toy to play with. It's cheaper. That's why. That's why all these teams use it, because it's cheap.
0: But it wasn't cheap. It was the most expensive.
1: No. At first, it's expensive. But when you factor in the cost of actually maintaining it, like you do a grass field, that's where the cheapness comes in. Ohio State wants to tell you that they can't grow grass down there because of the water table. They're wrong. You can.
0: Because of the water table?
1: Because it's too far. It's too low. There's not enough light and all that other crap down there. That was an excuse 20 years ago. It's not an excuse now.
0: Well, 20 years ago, they had grass.
1: Well, yes.
0: My facts get in the way of your good story?
1: My point is the grass was not growing and keeping the way that they wanted
0: it to.
1: Factual. Right.
2: And they took out the track.
1: Took out the track and they rearranged everything.
0: Yeah. And then they had all the fans take the grass home.
2: Yeah. Plus they have Ohio State and other stadiums like that have concerts in these venues.
1: That's the thing. That's the thing that they're most concerned about is, well, we're going to have to resod every single time we have Stevie Nicks come to the shoe. And my answer is, yes, you will.
0: You know what?
1: That's the cost of doing business.
0: What's interesting? What was it? 2 summers ago that they had the Chelsea versus whoever it was soccer game and they had to bring in a real pitch.
1: They're doing that for the World Cup in all these venues.
0: Yeah, it can be done.
1: Of course it can be done.
0: It can be done. You know what they practice on at the Woody outside? Grass. Did you know that?
1: Yes, I knew that.
0: Did you know that?
1: Yes.
0: I don't think you did.
2: That is shocking.
0: Did you know Mike's middle name?
1: He didn't know either.
2: It's Cooper.
0: Michael Cooper?
1: I wish it was Cooper. That's kind of a cool name.
0: And you would have gone by Cooper, though, and think your whole life would have been different. Because you would have been a cool kid, and then you wouldn't have made it here.
2: We'd all be hanging with him, too.
0: Yeah.
1: That's true.
0: Yeah.
1: Something like that can change your entire life.
0: Oh my gosh.
1: The choice of a middle name.
0: Yeah.
1: It can change everything.
0: Because you would have for sure gone by Cooper. They would have called you Coop. You would have played quarterback. You would have had long blonde hair.
1: Would I be taller and a different person too? What type of quarterback am I playing?
0: No, you would
1: like
0: be
1: Doug Flutie?
0: Yeah. I mean,
2: you're the senior hurler.
0: Yeah. I don't know how to tell you this, but when they named you Mike, this is what came with it.
1: This is what came with it. An actual Mike.
0: Yeah. Mm-hmm. Hey, nice pun there, Teddy.
1: Hey, Charlie Coyle was on T-Bone and Tyvis this morning, signed a 6-year deal worth $36 million. He'll be 92 years old when it's all said and done.
0: That is correct.
1: He was on this morning, and he was asked about if he's thinking about the possibility of being a captain next season. Here's what he said. Maybe I should actually turn the volume up.
0: Yeah, you turned it down because of the music.
1: I know. Here's Charlie Coyle.
10: To be honest, I'm not even thinking about anything like that. Boone Jenner, who's longtime captain here, done a tremendous job. I'm not sure what the plans are. I personally hope he's back. He's such a great player still in the way he carries himself and his leadership skills. But we have a few guys who do bring that, and that's what you need. You can't just have one guy coming and being the captain and doing everything and saying everything. It takes the full team. And that's something I want to keep building on. Honestly, it doesn't matter if I'm wearing a C or not. I'm going to keep doing what I do, or better for that matter. I got to keep bringing my leadership qualities and keep working on those as I've done. And it takes everyone, the good teams that I've played on. It's not just one guy or two guys or three guys who are wearing the letters that set the president and all that. Yes, they do, but it's everyone else kind of leading in their own way within the team and how we want to do things. The good teams don't have a lot of followers. They're all leaders, and they're all going for the common goal and working together for it.
1: Charlie Coyle is captain material.
0: Charlie what?
1: What did I call him?
0: Coyle.
1: Coyle.
0: I like that. I like Coyle.
1: Charlie Coyle
0: I just wanted to give you a hard time, you know?
1: Cooper Coyle.
2: Brady Croyle.
0: Yeah.
1: Is captain material.
0: He is.
1: This is Rick Bonus's guy. I don't think you're bringing him back and attaching this dollar amount in years to him if he's not going to be your captain or at least in the team picture. I don't think Boone Jenner is going to be on this team next year. I think Charlie knows that. And I think it's better for the Jackets if he's not.
0: I don't think there's a world where the captain isn't already decided for this team, for the next team. You really think it could be Coyle?
1: Yeah.
0: No.
1: Who do you think it is?
0: You know who it is.
1: No, I don't.
0: It's Werenski.
1: Zach Werenski?
0: It's got to be.
1: Only if he wants it to be.
0: Well, here's the thing. The one thing that leads you down the best road, and I think it shows very much in these last, you know, what was it, 6 weeks with the CBJ? Your captain has to be your best player.
1: See, I don't necessarily agree with that.
0: The Blue Jackets
1: had that issue with Rick Nash. Rick Nash should have never been captain of this team. He didn't want to be, but because he was the best player, he was given that C.
0: I think it is very hard for a player to try to rally together the guys, and then you turn around and you go, he gives a speech in the locker room, and you go, hey, yeah, why don't you actually do that, though? You know, why don't you play better? Because the rest of us are trying over here, but you got
1: the scene. Wasn't the best player on the team. He was a hell of a captain.
0: I think
1: you... I'm just saying, hockey's littered with those guys.
0: I understand. I'm not saying it's not impossible. I'm saying that it is a great scenario. But you're also... Here's the other part that Zach Werenski is a great leader in that locker room. He is... I take him as the voice of the locker room. And so when you combine that with him being the star player, with him being the best player... It just lines up perfectly. I think Charlie Coyle can 100% be an alternate captain.
1: Charlie Coyle actually told a pretty funny story today, too.
0: Oh.
1: On T-Bone and Tyvus about being in a house fire.
11: Well, I woke up to go get me a cold pop, and then I thought somebody was barbecuing. I said, oh, Lord Jesus, it's a fire. Then I ran out. I didn't grab no shoes or nothing, Jesus. I ran for my life. And then the smoke got me. I got bronchitis. Ain't nobody got time for that.
1: He's a great storyteller.
0: Wow.
1: Great storyteller.
0: No wonder they had him on this morning.
1: Back page coming up. Common Man and Timmy on The Fan.
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14: We've got some holdup due to an accident that's on the left shoulder of westbound 670 at 5th Avenue. It's moving a little slow from International Gateway. And expect a 10-minute delay on westbound 70 on the east side between Miller Avenue and the 71 East Split. 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
28: Common Man, Television's Adam King. Happy Wednesday.
0: Question for you. Mr. Common Man.
1: Yeah.
0: How long did you get for paternity leave when you had your daughter?
1: 3 days.
0: That's what I thought. Do you know how long Beamer got?
1: Five weeks.
28: 9 months.
0: He got 8.5 months to do whatever he wanted.
1: Well, he was actually in labor with the baby, though. He was carrying the
28: baby.
1: You
28: didn't realize that I was the one that
1: yes.
28: had the child.
0: Congratulations.
1: And to squeeze it out of his urethra.
0: We came up with this on the Buckeye Show last week, and I want your thoughts. I think that with the way paternity leave works, you should just never stop having kids. I mean, just they got to keep giving you the 5 months off.
1: Yeah.
0: Yeah. You don't agree? I think it's a glitch in the system.
1: I think that's a fantastic plan.
0: It's an infinite money glitch. You don't have to work. You just have kids.
1: Then you have all the kids pay for and raise. What, are you just going to like squirt them out and then throw them in the dumpster and then... Take well, no. 5 months, come back, do it again?
28: I do have an honest question for you guys.
1: Yes.
28: Let's say you had like an open relationship, all right?
1: Uh-huh.
28: You father more than one child. You take the 5 months off, it runs out, you have another one. Can you stack your paternity leave if you...
0: That's a good
28: fathered
0: point.
28: Multiple children.
1: So if you're Ric Flair,
28: yes.
1: And you're just out there and you're impregnating women...
0: Uh-huh. Who is it, Nick Cannon?
1: Nick Cannon's got a lot of kids.
0: That dude has so much paternity leave.
28: Tons of paternity
1: leave. There's probably some sort of rule in the fine print.
0: You can't have a rule. You get sued.
28: I don't think you could have a rule.
0: Yeah.
1: What
0: is it? You can't have more than three kids in 1 year?
1: I don't know.
0: I think you just nailed it, Beamer.
28: Why don't you try it out, Adam?
0: And what are you going to look at me and say... Sorry, that's your third kid with a third different woman. We can't allow you to raise your child. No, I deserve my 8 weeks.
28: Religion. Can't discriminate upon religion.
1: I like how that's he just throws out. Yeah. Ah, religion. Yeah. You know,
28: say
1: works.
28: Which one?
1: Just yeah, religion. Just one of them. You know.
0: I like it.
1: The sultans, they got all the wives.
28: I think you should try it out.
0: I think what you might be onto something is a surrogate. If you just line up the surrogates in the right order wherever you
1: again, where we're talking about human being creation.
0: Well, yeah, I mean,
1: to get out of work.
0: I'm fine with 10 kids. We'll have a good time.
1: Oh my God, I can't picture
0: that's
1: you.
0: That's 5-on-5 basketball.
1: Any kids? You want kids one day?
0: I do. I want 2 kids. I want 1 boy and 1 girl.
1: You know, you don't get to do that.
0: Not yet.
1: Not yet.
0: That's right.
1: Right.
0: When I grow up.
28: I think you'll be a great father.
0: Thank you.
1: What a bold-faced lie.
0: Yeah, he just did that with just right through his teeth.
1: What a bold. See, Teddy's my type of guy. He had no interest ever.
28: Zero.
1: That's right.
0: Ted, how many kids do you have?
28: Zero.
0: How many kids do you know about?
28: Zero.
0: Okay.
1: Oh, man, back in Canal when Ted was
28: banging.
1: Woo-hoo-hoo.
28: How many kids know about
1: Amanda
28: you?
1: Amanda Clare.
0: That's
28: at least 4 or 5.
1: He gets the letters every week.
28: Yeah.
1: I think you're my daddy.
0: Ted, is
28: right
0: that
28: in the trash?
0: Is that
28: right
0: why
28: in
0: you
28: the
0: have
28: fire?
0: Ted refuses to do Ancestry.com for that very reason.
1: That's exactly right. That and they'll track him to the serial killings that have been unsolved.
0: That's right.
1: Beamer, what's coming up on the Buckeye Show?
28: Guys, full 2 hours tonight. Justin Zwick is hanging out with me. Austin Ward's going to pop by around 6:18. Joshua Perry at 6:30. And there's a quarterback being rebuilt in the NFL. We'll get into that coming up at 7 o'clock.
1: 2 big hours. 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
1: You know, I have nothing prepared for this again.
0: I do.
1: You do?
0: I do.
1: All right, go ahead.
0: Actor Kiefer Sutherland arrested for alleged assault of rideshare driver.
1: We already talked about this.
0: I understand.
28: Misunderstanding.
0: Kiefer, it was, and it says right here, his support legal counsel, Ted, says it was a misunderstanding.
1: Oh, man.
0: He was arrested of suspicion of felony criminal threats. They're looking at new submitted evidence about the 59-year-old's location.
1: You're just saying words now.
28: Did you read this article before?
0: I did.
1: The words you're saying aren't connecting with the previous words.
28: Listen, man, we've all been there before. You're reading an article. You got no idea what you're saying.
1: And the sunshine and, shoes. Velcro, rib sandwich.
28: That's 2 hours of our show
0: a
28: every
0: massive
28: night, buddy.
0: 11,000-carat ruby has been unearthed in Myanmar's war scarred gemstone heartland.
28: Where's Myanmar, Adam?
1: Is that the discount pharmacy?
0: There you go. That's all I got. It was 4.8 pounds, the ruby was.
1: Your dog's name is Ruby.
0: It is, and she's more than 4.8 pounds.
1: More than 4.8 pounds. You have a dog, Beamer?
28: I do.
1: What happens with the dog during the day when Meredith is working and you're working?
28: He just sleeps all the time.
1: So you leave him in the house?
28: Oh, yeah.
1: Dog's fine in the house.
28: He's fine.
1: Right. You know that Adam King can't leave his dog in the house?
28: What?
1: Has to have his parents look after the dog.
28: How old is this dog?
0: 6.
28: Adam. I've left my dog alone for 24 hours. Multiple things of food, 2 things of water. Fend for yourself.
0: I just want to say, I've been doing this now 4.5 years on radio. That might be my favorite drop if we can get it. Just the sincerity of, Adam. It's, come on, King. That's
28: psychotic.
1: Every day, his parents watch the dog.
0: Now, hold on. Here's my...
28: What's going to happen when you have kids?
0: You just drop them off and pick them up when you're... When you're done, right?
28: Yeah, just leave the dog with the kids. They'll be fine.
0: They'll watch each other.
1: Hello. You need your diaper change. That's the dog, by the way. Changing the kid's diaper.
28: Well, the way that Adam's dog is treated, I was thinking he was getting her diaper changed.
0: Let me ask you this. How old is your new baby? Your new one?
28: Oh, 6 weeks.
0: So she can take care of herself now. You're good.
1: The 6-week-old can?
0: Yeah.
1: This isn't a giraffe.
0: No. That's
28: about it. He's just a human meat sack. That's all he is. Not really doing anything.
1: Human meat sack.
28: But they are, man.
0: It's quite the line there.
1: You're right. It is a fetus.
28: Yeah.
1: That's just out of the body.
0: The iconic kiwi bird returns.
1: No, we're out of time.
0: Sorry.
1: We're out of time. Thank you, King.
0: Thank you.
1: Timmy's back tomorrow. Common Man and Timmy on the Fan.
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14: We've got some delay due to an accident. That's on eastbound 670 at 71. It's going to move slow from Neal Avenue. We also have a 5-minute delay due to an accident. That's on westbound 70 downtown near Livingston Avenue. Things are stop and go from the 71 east split. 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
4: Good evening, I'm Jacob Reimer. The Cleveland Guardians brought out the brooms earlier today as they beat the Angels 4-2 up at Progressive Field. Cleveland now holds a two-game lead at the top of the AL Central. They'll be off tomorrow before hosting the Reds this weekend. As for the Reds, they look to bounce back tonight at home against the Nationals. Nick Lodolo gets a start on the mound for Cincinnati. First pitch from Great American Ballpark is at 6:40. NBA playoffs tonight, the Cavs are in Detroit for a pivotal Game 5 against the Pistons. The series is tied at 2 games apiece. Tip-off is at 8 o'clock. NHL playoffs tonight, the Wild are at the Avalanche. Colorado leads the series 3-1 and can advance with the win. Toronto Maple Leafs today fired head coach Craig Berube after 2 seasons. And the Bengals today signed third-round draft pick cornerback Takario Davis from Washington. 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
12: 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Devin Smith got it at the 5 and into the end zone. 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
15: Off and rolling here on a Wednesday. I am Brandon Beam hanging out with our guy Justin Zwick this evening. Reimer behind the glass. Jay-Z, happy Wednesday to you. Happy belated birthday. Celebrating number 43 yesterday out on the golf course, and what was a lovely day in the San Diego, the Midwest, Columbus, Ohio.
16: Yeah, it was a great day to get out. Sorry, my ears just busted. Whoever was in here was just listening
15: Television's
16: to themselves
15: Adam King.
16: Really loud.
15: Also loves to listen to himself, so that makes sense.
16: Yeah, but no, it was a great day. Got a little juice in the morning, a little live show at Roosters in the afternoon, then a tea time. Rushed to the tea time, handed off the food to my dad, said, put it in the fridge.
15: Yeah.
16: I got a tea time I got to make.
15: I got to get out of here.
16: And yeah, felt good for a while, and then I lost like 3 balls off the last tee.
15: Yeah,
16: so, you know, whatever, you know.
15: Yeah,
16: it was a beautiful day.
15: There's going to be another day where you tee it up. It's fine. We'll find those balls. Somebody else will, you know, or donate it to their bag.
16: Yep.
15: So it's totally fine. We got a great show lined up for you here this evening. Austin Ward, he's going to join the program around 6:18. Joshua Perry, he's going to join us around 6:30 here a little bit later. Ryan Day talking to Josh Pate at an interview the head ball coach did. So we'll hear from some of that. And then the 7 o'clock hour, there's a quarterback who we're familiar with in the Big Ten who is being rebuilt in the NFL. We'll get your thoughts on that, Justin. Also kind of your spring recap and what Ohio State needs to do from this point of the season now moving ahead to you know, summer workouts and then when they get into fall camp. But we have to start the show today by going back to Monday's show. When we were on here, it was 48 hours ago. Ohio State had put out a tweet on Sunday or Facebook posts or whatever on all of their social media platforms said, stay tuned, 6:14 tomorrow evening. So Monday, we were all looking forward
16: to it.
15: Huge announcement. We're going to have new uniforms. And you and I were talking, everybody was talking that it was going to be, you're going back to the gray sleeves, that they're going to do it. Well, comes out on Monday evening. They did put gray on the sleeves, but it was the alternate black uniforms. We were here. Our boss, Fish, wanted us to be live on the air to react to it. We did. Was kind of underwhelming
16: a little bit.
15: Right? Jerseys were great. Uniforms were awesome. They look great, but I think a lot of Ohio State fans were saying to themselves that, man, like, all right, you're going back to the gray sleeves, but on a black uniform, let's see it just on the home and the road jerseys. Just a full-on return to the stripes on the shoulders. And then today, out of nowhere, Ohio State drops that they are going back to the gray and the silver on the jerseys. The way I found out about this, actually, I was perusing my email, and it was like 10 o'clock in the morning. I saw Will Pantages sent an email out. He's the SID now, Sports Information Director for Ohio State Football, replacing the job that Jerry Emig did so well. Like anytime that Will sends an email, I'm like, oh, I should probably read this to catch up. I do host a show called The Buckeye Show.
16: Yeah.
15: It's probably going to be mentioned a little bit later on. First thing, immediate release. Tradition evolved. Iconic Buckeye stripe shines in core home away look. I didn't read anything else. And then I clicked the link. I clicked the pictures. Like, all right, I don't care about reading this right now. I'll read that later. I just want to see if they really are going back to it. And it turns out, Justin, they were soft launching the gray on the sleeves, the silver on the sleeves, because now they're back full time, road, home, alternate uniform. Great job,
16: yes,
15: Buckeyes.
16: Very, very well
15: great
16: done.
15: Great job.
16: I think there's a lot of happy people now, because I don't think Monday people were expecting just to see an alternate, you know, uniform. now seeing and throwing in the metallic silver in there made people think, well, maybe they will go ahead and move this on to the home and away. And I just don't know why they played that one up and then just sent an email into your inbox at 10 o'clock in the morning saying, hey, check this out. Yeah. We've made a real big change, but we're not going to like really make a big deal about it.
15: I'm
16: glad they did. That to me was just interesting. But yeah, the gray sleeves were what we wore when I was there until my senior year, and it got switched over and it went to the thinner black and white. And as we were doing the show at Roosters yesterday, like the pictures they have of us have the gray sleeves. Mm-hmm. And so we're trying to show like Nicole that this is what we're talking about. This is what we want to go to. And then 24 hours later, it happens. So everybody's happy. They look so much better in the picture they put out.
15: They just pop, man.
16: They pop.
14: They look a little bit silver.
15: Well, the away jersey. Yes.
16: Does it get a little more of that?
15: Is silver. Yeah, like the away is a different, it's not gray. Yeah. The away is the same silver that they had on the black, and it's a bit of a different stripe. So like on the home is the iconic, and they used to have a couple of jerseys.
16: The heritage stripe or whatever they call it.
15: Yeah, I mean, it was just the straight, like the gray, white, and then like a little tiny black line, which they flipped those, and then they went away from the gray for 20 years.
16: 20 years.
15: On the road jerseys, they gray, black accents, and then a red stripe where the white stripes are. So they're a little bit different. It's not the same striping on both uniforms. I do believe it's the same striping on the alternate uniform, the black uniform, and the road uniform. But the home ones, it's just a full return now to what you grew up on watching Ohio State football, what you grew up playing in, if you're you, Justin.
16: Yeah.
15: It's terrific. And it's awesome to see back in pictures on modern uniforms where the jersey sleeves aren't so baggy. like all these guys now are wearing super tight, you know, sleeves. So it is a little bit of a different look. They tinkered with it, but the way that they did it was really, really
16: well done. What did you think about the video with Big Cat and Mike Dawson? Did you catch that?
15: Yeah, it's terrific.
16: It was pretty good.
15: Yeah.
16: Right?
15: Yeah, it was very good.
16: So at least they had that. But now, again, it just goes back. I can't get it out of my mind. That would have been so much better on Monday. 6:14 here.
14: I mean,
16: video.
14: I mean, hey, we did say it. We had the windy fingers up.
15: We did say,
14: something's happening in Columbus.
15: We did say soft launch, right? We did say that on Monday. We said there might be.
16: I think we were hoping there was a soft launch, yes.
15: We were super hoping that that was going to be the case.
16: I think everybody here was hoping we were going to get what we got today, Monday.
15: I should have known.
16: And you know what? They got it right. So that's all that matters.
15: I should have known when Bobby tweeted something out, like, because they tweeted out, you know, the ticket, the sand.
16: Oh, did he
15: say
16: something like, yeah, hold on.
15: May 10th, he said, good times returning, ... but patience has its rewards. He knew what was coming, but everybody freaked out on Monday.
16: Because he was trying to get in the photo shoot. Like, let me show these new ones off. I still got it.
15: Like in the recruiting room, there probably is a picture of him. And he bullied some poor intern into taking it. 100%.
16: Hey, come with me. I'm done working out.
15: Yeah. All right. Let's see if I can jam myself into these shoulder pads. Get me a helmet.
16: I wore the same size in college. Yeah.
15: Actually, it's a size smaller now. This is probably what he would say. Yeah, I should have known something was up when he tweeted that out. Yeah. Patience.
16: Well, I got my hopes up when I saw him. I'm like, all right, he's dialed in. He's there. He knows. So that made me hopeful, but I didn't know they were going to do it right now. I thought maybe they would have another, hey, 614 on this date.
15: Yeah, June 14th. They could have done it a month. Mm-hmm. They could have done it in a month. You know, coming up 614 on 614, we'll see what happens. But yeah, that was some great news today. And really, not a whole lot going on. And
16: yeah, I mean, it just gives us something to be happy about because there's, but the kids aren't even here. I mean, they're probably still gone on vacay right now.
15: I would hope so.
16: Yeah. I mean, well, I say vacay, but they're out probably training in nice places, you know, kind of enjoying themselves. But yeah, this gives us something to talk about. And it gives the fans something to be excited about going into next year.
15: What did you do this time of year back in the day?
16: So we only had like a week off.
15: Yeah.
16: You know, because we were on quarters, so we were still in school. Right. So we went through June.
15: Yeah, Memorial Day.
16: Yeah, I mean, we were the first week of June, middle of June, and so we'd get a week off. And I think going into my senior year, I maybe went on like a 4-day cruise with my brother, you know, just to get out. But other than that, like when I knew there was going to be a competition or like I had a chance, like I'm going to be there. I'm going to be working out because we start, you know, getting ready and doing summer workouts the next week. So I didn't want to ever go. It was kind of the same thing with spring ball and spring break. you know, we started right after spring break. So I was like, I'm not gonna go party for a week. That's not gonna be good.
15: They still do that on purpose.
16: Well, yeah, well,
15: they have a couple of days now before spring break.
16: Well, now they do, yeah. But we started like, and Tress actually had to go to a meeting on Sunday night just to make sure everybody was back.
15: Head count.
16: And we had teammates, one in particular, who drove back from Florida on Sunday and got out of his car.
15: Right from the trip.
16: Smelling like he was from spring break. It was awesome. But he made it back to the meeting. But yeah, Tress had to start doing that just to make sure everybody was back. But I never really just, you know, I was always like dialed in, wanting to be in the best, you know, shape or whatever I could be. So I didn't really ever do anything. And yeah. I didn't have the money to go out to Arizona or down to Miami and like work out and pay somebody to train me and do all that kind of thing.
15: I remember talking to, it had to be at this point last year. I don't know when these guys had off. Maybe it was in the summertime. I'm not sure, but Austin and I talked to Lorenzo and Sonny Styles last year, and I think it was around this time of year, and they just, both of them returned from a trip to South Beach. Yeah. Like, they got back, and both of them were like, it's very expensive down there, and I'm like, you guys are making money, and you're saying that it's expensive. Yeah. I can't imagine going down there without that NIL dollars.
16: But and they're making good money. Did you see the NIL evaluation for Ohio State?
15: Like total team?
16: $43 million. Yeah. And then like they went starters. I don't know where they're getting that information, if it's true or not.
15: I don't either. There's
16: but I'm
15: a
16: looking
15: lot
16: at
15: of
16: these
15: numbers
16: like, holy smokes.
15: There's a lot of numbers being like, floated around.
16: Yeah. Like, oh my gosh. I'm like, that's cool.
15: Yeah.
16: I mean, good for them. But I'm like, oh my Lord.
15: That is, times have changed a whole lot. But I mean, that's the Ohio State recruiting philosophy, right? Like, we're not going to pay you a whole lot.
16: Well, I think $30 million of it was like guys they kept, you know, and, you know, brought back. So, yeah. I mean, that's just par for the course, I guess, when you're going to have to pay somebody more than you did last year.
15: Yeah, you want this money? Come work out and be a starter. Yeah, then you'll exactly. get what you're deserved.
16: That's 100% true. But, yeah, it's, and when I saw that, I was like, whew, okay.
15: Yeah,
16: I mean,
15: that's pretty solid.
16: Man, yeah. Number three receiver making $900,000.
15: Yeah, must be nice. That's, yeah, that's a pretty good career
16: holy
15: there.
16: Smokes.
15: I would also stay in college for 9 years if I could.
16: Call that a doctor.
15: I still have a COVID year hanging around here somewhere. Austin Ward, he's going to join the program. We'll talk the latest in the Buckeyes with him coming up next. It's the Buckeye Show on The Fan.
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6: We'll look for mostly cloudy skies overnight tonight into Thursday morning across central Ohio. On Thursday, though, the clouds will part and we'll see a lot of sunshine during the day. A dry day with high temps a little cooler in the low 60s. On Friday, a lot of sunshine and high temperatures in the low 70s. On Saturday, a 60% chance of rain. That is your 97.1 The Fan weather forecast. I'm 10 Weather Impact Chief Meteorologist Chris Tomer.
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7: Hey, now my guy Justin Zwick here this evening. Right now we head out to the Bryant Heating and Cooling Systems Fangus Hotline. Check in. The guy who's going to be in with me for the rest of the week on Thursday and Friday. He is the Commissioner, Austin Ward. A-Ward Sports, happy Wednesday to you, my friend. What's burning in your brain about the Buckeyes right now, Austin?
8: Oh, what a marvelous question, Beamer. Thank you for asking.
7: You got it.
8: I mean, really, I'm just thinking about what a wonderful week you have. First full week back, you just get to spend it with nothing but me and Jay-Z.
7: That's right.
8: I mean, you are blessed.
9: Lucky guy.
8: Yeah. I'm thinking a lot about today, Beamer, the scheduling. It's a lot of the, you know, kickoff time. It seems like the draft information is trickling out. I'm trying to get to the bottom of as many of those start times as we possibly can. You know, you and I talked about the obvious confirmation of Texas and that game being in prime time down there in Austin in September. You know, it very much feels like with you're looking at the other games for Ohio State, primarily the home games, that the opportunity for prime time under the light kickoffs is relatively sparse because you know you're always going to be playing the last Saturday in November at noon. You know, the other obvious one you look to, the second highest profile game being Oregon, that's not, it's almost impossible for that to find a home at night because of the Notre Dame kickoff time with Miami that night. But I think that, you know, some people at Ohio State feel like there's a pretty decent chance that they will get one of those coveted late kickoffs for the Illinois Big Ten opener late in September. I know that the other thing that we had sort of forecasted a couple months ago, Beamer, was is there a possibility that you just get another long stretch of big noon kickoff games for Ohio State? I think that was a game that I included that could possibly slide into that category. But with the expansion of the NBC and CBS opportunities, feels like Ohio State is actually winding up with more flexibility than it had several years ago. So I've been thinking about that today, and because it feels like, you know, with Oklahoma, Michigan being one of those other top three picks, and the assumption being that big noon kickoff is going to be taking the Ohio State trip to Indiana, you know, that sort of puts Oregon in that four spot for CBS at 3:30. And then I think you're hoping that you can find some sort of primetime home for the Illinois game and to wear those alternate uniforms. But trying to work on that and get as much information as I can, because I know people want to start planning.
9: Are you as excited about everybody else as the drop that they put out today with the Heritage sleeves coming back? And why didn't they do that on Monday? Why didn't they flip those, Austin?
8: I think that's... I'm really

0: really curious to ask somebody
1: somebody in the know.
0: What? Why did you guys think that was the right rollout approach?
2: I said to Justin before the show, Austin, I said maybe someone missed a photo shoot or one of the jerseys were not in. That's like the only thing I could think of why the alternate got first up.
0: But nobody made them.
1: No, nobody asked. Like, hey, you guys got to put something out on Monday.
2: I know.
0: They volunteered. You know, you also could have waited until, I don't know, June 14th if you wanted to lean into the 614 theme, but that's neither here nor there. I think I wasn't worried when you put them on the practice jerseys for the spring game, the Heritage Stripe. That's a pretty strong signal. And I mentioned with Beamer and to you the other day, Jay-Z, like, you know, Berm and I had talked to Kevin Reese and the equipment staff. These things take 18 months. They were penciling this in after that Cotton Bowl win over Texas. They hinted that that might be returning, and not just for postseason games or not just one-offs or alternates or anything like that. So I expected that this was coming. I think they look great. I think they did a good job with all of it, except for maybe, you know, the rollout. They could have garnered even more goodwill and PR if they had had it, you know, flipped around on Monday and Wednesday night or Wednesday morning as the way that it went. Also, it probably would have helped, to Beamer's point, if they were ready to be on sale, because I know that there were a lot more people that wanted to buy them and don't want to have to wait until July.
2: Austin, let me ask you this question. What do you think you're going to get done first? Track down a kickoff time for that Big Ten opening game against Illinois, or get an answer as to why the home and road jerseys were released second?
0: Well, I feel like I'm more confident in getting an answer on the strategy that they had for the jerseys, because the thing that the holdup here and the caveat that I have to include, I don't want to get people too fired up or carried away with Illinois times, that all this stuff, including, or, you know, I'll put Oregon in the same boat, is that these broadcast partners want the flexibility to move those games for a reason. Now, they might, because that is the Big Ten opener for Ohio State, maybe they could get that confirmed or announced ahead of time to allow for the planning. But you just look at these, especially with November 7th, and say, well, why wouldn't, if CBS got that game, if that was their number four pick, why wouldn't they want to make a big deal and announce that they have the rights to Ohio State, Oregon? Well, what they're working on for those is, and the way that this draft is, the way it plays out, is you're not taking specific games, you're taking the weekend. I know you guys know that, but, you know, it's in November. A lot can change for both teams, positive
2: or
0: negative. Ask
2: Penn State about that last year.
0: Yeah, 100%. You know, so they wouldn't want to box themselves into that, and I can understand why they do it that way. It is a point of contention and frustration, I think, for the fan bases, for in some respects, the athletic directors. You know, when you're looking at trying to plan, hey, what would be a great night to have a whiteout, as you mentioned with Penn State, or you have maybe a blackout plan for one of these games, you want it to be at night if you're Ohio State, and you don't really have a great heads up on that, that can certainly be an irritation. But, you know, I think, so that tells me that I would love if we got to know well in advance when Brett Bielema was coming here, and if we could arrange for us to all have beers together and pick his brain and know what day that was going to be and what night it was going to be. Don't think that will probably be very likely for the Oregon game, but I think someone will probably be like, yeah, this is what happened with the jerseys. Here's why we did it this way. I think there's probably an explanation, Beamer, that they thought that people were going to be more excited for the alternates. And I think this is actually a program that is more fired up by the return to tradition on those jerseys. And it was, you know, maybe just a misreading of the situation. There are still a ton of people over, you know, including, you know, Ross Bjork over there at the very top, that's like, they haven't spent a ton of time around this fan base. They do a lot of surveys. They put their finger on the pulse. I think he's done a very good job. Like, maybe they were expecting that the response to the alternates would trump, here's the jerseys that you're going to wear for the other 11 games. And that's sort of the inverse here compared to most other programs, where tradition really does win the day.
1: Yeah, all that is interesting. When will we get football back? When do these guys, I mean, they're out now, school's over. They get back here in, what, another week or two, and then they get OTAs, or can coaches be on the field with them throughout the summer? I know it's all changed over the years.
0: Yeah.
1: Fill us in on that.
0: Those rules are always changing. They don't have to go steal the scripts like you did, Jay-Z, but they'll all be back for the summer session. You know, they have some of the team runs and organized activities, you know, weightlifting sessions with Mickey Marotti. You know, they're able to get into some of those meetings. A lot of allotable hours has shifted over time where you actually get to do some football related things. There was a charade going on, you know, 5-10 years ago where they'd have to go out there and they'd be throwing tennis balls instead of footballs because they weren't allowed to have some of that. But that stuff is all going to ramp back up. And June becomes a really important month for Ohio State on a lot of fronts because you have recruiting and official visits and one-day camps that are going on throughout June. The coaches deal with a lot of that stuff in the afternoon, while in the morning you're having, you know, team runs and, you know, meetings with position groups and all those sorts of things. So June gets to be really exciting. We get a taste of it. It's obviously not padded practice. It's not organized 11-on-11 scenarios, but it gets us really close and gives us a little bit of appetizer and bridge to get into July, where, again, you shut it down just a little bit to get ready until things are very intense, obviously heading into August.
2: What's that like for the coaches, though, Austin? What's their schedule like coming up over the next few weeks?
0: Yeah. It's brutal. I love to – the thing that I like to do during June, because, you know, obviously Berm and Mick, they're out there actually, you know, scouting and talking to the high school kids and working on the recruiting front. I want to be around to, you know, talk to some of the current players, be around the coaches, and then I try and – I offer a little distraction. Hey, what's your vacation? Where's the family going?
2: By a lake guy, an ocean guy? Where are we going?
0: Because they're so into it, you know, they just have no breaks with the way that the calendar's set up. That's the one stretch where Ryan Day's given those guys, once you get through camp season and official visits, it's like 17 days that they might get to really be away from the Woody. So they look forward to that, but they have to. It's sort of like when any of us go on vacation, except for maybe you, Beam, where we do twice as much work so that we can go on vacation. But, you know, it is a crazy schedule. I feel for them. But also, it's one of the purest times, if that makes sense, for them on the calendar, where they're actually getting out there with, you know, sometimes 13-year-old kids, 14-year-old kids who have no chance of ever playing for Ohio State, and like really just teaching football, the stuff that they all got into it for in the first place. So they look forward to it in some ways. They dread it in others. And I can't wait for it to be here.
2: The good news for you, Austin, is when I'm off, I do double the amount of work of nothing. So it still equals math.
1: He's still doubling up.
2: It still equals nothing. Buddy, appreciate the time. Thanks for hopping on with us. Looking forward to the show tomorrow. Enjoy beers with Bert tonight, and I'll talk to you tomorrow at 6, all right?
0: All right, can't wait. See you guys.
2: There you go. Austin Ward with us here on the Bryant Heating and Cooling Systems Fan Guest Hotline. Joshua Perry, he joins us. We'll talk some gray stripes and maybe some TV with him, too, coming up here in 2 minutes. It's the Buckeye Show on The Fan.
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2: We'll let you know that we're here on The Buckeye Show, brought to you by our good friends over at CareSource. Right now we head back out to the Bryant Heating and Cooling Systems Fan Guest Hotline, checking with our guy. He is Joshua Perry. JP, thanks for the time. Always appreciate it. We had Austin Ward on in the last segment, really like a football Wednesday, Woody Wednesday, you know, rekindling the spirit back during the football season when we'd have you guys back on Double Barrel, except now there's significantly less to talk about. What do you think about the release of the alternate jersey and the gray sleeves returning on Monday, and then today finding out that they're actually back for every jersey, Joshua?
10: Well, it was an interesting approach with the release of the alternates. It felt like a little bit of a tease. Like, yes, thank you for putting the gray back on the sleeves, but can we do it full time? And then we all got what we wanted. So I know Buckeye fans are rejoicing right now because we're back to the heritage stripes, and that's all that we wanted.
11: We were talking to Austin about a lot of the TV slots and where games might end up, and you know, before you got on, Beam and I were like, man, maybe we're going to get a little inside info from Joshua here. But do you you got anything on what might be happening here this spring with Ohio State? We got this, some of the games are already picked. Everybody's looking at that Illinois game, maybe being a night game here as the Big Ten opens up. What are your thoughts on all that?
10: Yeah, I mean, here's the thing. I don't know a ton. I'm not sitting there in the draft room. I think everybody knows by now. Like, I think Fox has, like, the top 3 picks and then 5 of the first 11. So, I mean, Ohio State, it seems like, is going to get picked a lot in noon. There's an interesting one I would circle. Buckeyes heading out to the West Coast. I know it's not a home game, but you get to watch Ohio State in prime time, potentially for that one, playing USC. So we'll see what happens here. I'll tell you this much. Like, I enjoy Big Noon for what it is. I like the fact that we can get a game of consequence early in the day in the Big Ten. Selfishly, I want night games as much as anybody because I want good games in primetime on NBC. Like, our schedule has not been great. Like, a lot of people are disappointed with the way that the TV package looks right now. So my hope that either somebody who is not supposed to be very good ends up being good and we just get those games because Fox didn't pick them early on, or we end up getting some Ohio State primetime games one way or another.
2: Well, the commentary on the NBC, though, is just through the roof, Joshua. Yes. I mean, you add to that. Yeah, right? Let's not bury the lead here. You
11: know? I mean, that's all we really want to see.
10: Yeah. Tuning in for that.
2: Who cares about the game? I'm watching for pregame, halftime, and postgame. Mm-hmm. All right. Who cares what the actual on-field product is? When you're playing, JP, I mean, which game did you prefer to play? Right. I mean, you talk to so many different players. A lot of guys, you know, they like to get up, get it out of the way first thing in the morning. Then you could be back on campus, whether it was a night game or early day game, be back on campus in the evening time. Some guys like to get ramped up throughout the day. Some like the middle kind of quarter of the day in the afternoon to play. Where did you come down? Did you have a favorite kickoff time? Did it matter to you?
10: No, I definitely loved the night kicks for the vibes, right? So, you know, getting Ohio State, Penn State, put it at night. When we were at Ohio State, when I was at Ohio State, Michigan State was really that other team in the conference that was, like, phenomenal. They made a college football playoff. They made it to a Rose Bowl. So that's a game that we wanted to see at night. For us, Wisconsin, when they were, you know, perennial 10-win team, that ended up being a night game for us a couple times. I like that. If it wasn't for the vibes and it wasn't a big matchup, give me 3:30. It's perfect because you're not playing at the crack of dawn, but it's over early enough that if you wanted to do some activities on High Street, potentially, you could make your way out there and not feel too bad about it. So 3:30, phenomenal for just like a regular game. If it was a big game, they'll give me night all day long.
11: Has that changed at all since you've gotten older and you have kids now? And I guess you're doing broadcasting every Saturday night, so that doesn't really change, does it? Because I know for me, it's like I don't see 10:30, 11 much.
2: Justin sees a night game on the schedule, and he exhales. He's like, oh no, we got to be here till 2 a.m.
11: I got to stay up late that night. It's tough.
10: I totally get that. Like, there's positives and benefits to all of it. Like, you don't want to see every single game at noon, but like, imagine if you were just in that night mode every week and you're a parent, you got kids. Some people get up and go to church on Sunday. And it's like, well, you know, I've got my Saturday church, which is Ohio State, and my Sunday church, and you got to give them, some people shouldn't say you give them equal time, but a lot of people give them equal time. So now you're slacking when you go into the Lord's house. My deal, man, we get some weeks, we got games at noon, 3:30, and in prime time. And then I tape a podcast, reaction pod, after the halftime of the primetime game. Every once in a while, we'll get one of those really late West Coast kickoffs. So it's like 7 on the West Coast, which is 10 on the East Coast. That day is hell. So yeah, it doesn't matter for me. I'm in it. But I understand where people are like, give me a little variance so I'm not just getting too much of one thing.
2: He is Joshua Perry with us here on the Bryant Heating and Cooling Systems Fan Guest Hotline. JP, where are you at with all the drama coming down in the SEC this week? Like, everyone seemed to be piling on, I was going to say Ole Lane, but Lane was doing some piling on Ole Miss. Ole Miss, I feel like, has had a bit of a rough stretch here, and their comms director is probably going through it right now.
10: Yeah, I mean, here's the reality, and I'll just say this as a black person who now has a son, and I think about kind of the big picture of some of these things, but like, Oxford could be a very different place, and Mississippi as a state could be very different than what it was in the past. But things that I know, like, they were one of the last schools to integrate in the SEC. There was one of the last football programs in the SEC to integrate. Legally, they hadn't fully abolished slavery until 2013. Like, these are all factual things. There's an opposite side of it where they have all 9 black fraternities and sororities on campus, which not all SEC schools do, right? So, like, there's a back and forth on it. I get what Lane was trying to say, because I do think that's a legitimate objection. I think Lane is also full of crap because he's trying to make himself look good. Like, you went to LSU. It's not like you went to UCLA, which is like, you know, liberal paradise or whatever. Like, you're in Louisiana. So, like, let's pump the brakes on that. The other one was Sark piling on the academics. I talked about it on the podcast I taped today. And then we got an angry email from this guy. Uh-oh. Who's like, we got more Rhodes Scholars than Ohio State, which is fine. You guys accept 97% of applicants. Like, let's not try to act like this is MIT or something. So, I see all sides of all this whole thing. I think Lane is full of crap. I think the objections he was talking about are absolutely real. And then I'm fully with Sark on what he said. And I think more schools should actually call out how, because fans get mad when they don't take every recruit in the portal. Mm-hmm. And sometimes you just can't take a guy. Or sometimes a guy doesn't want to go to a certain place because he'll lose half of his credits. That's a real thing, and I think people should talk about it more.
2: Do you think Sark got a call and or email from Archie Manning saying, be careful how you talk about my alma mater, though, while my grandson's your starting quarterback?
10: No. I feel like they do so much that Manning's kind of behind the scenes, but I feel like that's one where he probably is just like, I'll let that go, like, it is what it is.
2: Yeah, that's fine. How much are you looking forward to when we get rolling on, you know, media days? I saw Jim Phillips, the ACC commissioner, was talking today. We got, you know, the Big 12 and the ACC wanting a 2014 playoff. Just, I don't know, man. I've constantly been in the bag that, all right, 8 seemed like a good number. We blew past that. 12 is fine for now. I don't need to go to 16. I definitely don't need to go to 24, but I mean, it is the off season and there's still politicking and parlaying going on, trying to get the playoff to a different number.
10: Yeah. I mean, it's talking season right now. And so you've got spring meetings. I think ACC is going right now. The SEC is getting ready to meet. I think Big Ten's meeting next week, Big 12. You went through all that and the tide has changed, right? Like, before it was the Big Ten on an island with 24 teams. And then it was everybody else with some version of a 16 team playoff. And I think the ACC and the Big 12 wised up to the idea of, boy, if we expand this thing to only 16, we're probably not getting more teams in. That's just going to benefit the SEC. And that's the point Tony Petitti was trying to make the whole way. And so now it's going to be interesting to see how much the SEC is willing to be on an island. And it's a weird island because they're going to be battling against the other conferences. And the only one that matters is the Big 10. They have to come to a consensus, the SEC and the Big 10, to change the playoff. But it's going to be Big 10, ACC, Big 12 on one team. And then the SEC and probably like the majority of college football fans are going to be on the other team. And that's an interesting island for them to be floating around on.
11: What's the next big thing for you here this summer? You got just media days, or you kind of off until football season starts?
10: So we're going to do a symposium, which I need to talk to Fish about. It's right during my residency with T-Bone and Tyvus, so I got to figure that whole thing out. But we're going to do a NBC Sports College Football Symposium here in June. And then we'll do media days at the end of July. And then I think we might go as a team and hit up some training camps this fall just to see what everybody looks like before the season starts. So, like, it feels like there's a lot of time. But as you guys know, you'll look up and it'll be the first week of September, like, in the blink of an eye.
2: Absolutely, Will. So all that seems like business, Joshua. Are you carving out any family time this summer? Do we have any family vacation scheduled? And did James get his noodles for dinner tonight?
10: So we're doing family time right now. I was telling Reimer, I forgot that I had said yes to this. So I'm at an Owens-Hanji lacrosse game watching my younger brother coach right now. Right, we've got James and Charlotte and Maddie and my mom are here, and then Maddie's two little sisters too. So we're doing that. I don't know if we're getting out of town. I also don't know if I desire to get out of town. Both of you guys know this. It's a little bit of chaos, man. Like, sometimes being at the house is the best thing you can do. Yeah,
2: even just going down the street, like packing up the car to leave just to go
11: out of your neighborhood
2: is a nightmare.
11: You just
2: sometimes
11: think about it, like, nope, don't want to do that.
10: The moment you put the kids in the stroller, you start walking. One of them has a blowout, and it's like, why didn't we even leave the house?
2: Going out for dinner at a restaurant? No, that's going to happen in five years. There's no chance for that. Buddy, always appreciate the time. Thanks for hopping on with us. Have fun at the lacrosse game this evening, and we'll check in again soon, all right?
10: All right, appreciate you guys. Take care.
2: There he goes, Joshua Perry with us here on the Bryant Heating and Cooling Systems Fan Guest Hotline. How's Ryan Day in Ohio State able to get over the hump with Michigan? Ryan Day will tell you about that coming up next. It's the Buckeye Show on The Fan.
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2: Hanging out with Justin Zwick here tonight. I'm going to get some Ryan Day sound here in just a second. I'm going to let you know you can join us for the Fan 5K presented of the Ohio State Wexner Medical Center. It's 5K run, 1 mile walk, all happening Saturday, June 20th, over at Otterbein in Westerville. Some of your favorite fan personalities and 10 TV personalities are going to be there. I know Adam and Nicole.
11: Who's running?
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2: I bet he can.
11: 5K?
2: I bet he can. Was that three? Is that
11: 3.1?
2: 3.1. He can make it 3 miles.
11: He's not a runner.
2: It's a former.
11: I just got done listening to him on Saturday telling us how he went up to like 270 pounds.
2: That's pretty.
11: He's on his way back down, but yeah, you know, I mean, that 5K.
2: He needs to get awoken.
11: He
2: needs to go on the diet plan.
11: No,
2: just cut out the carbs. You'll be all right.
11: He's a better athlete than I'll ever be.
2: Hey, man, he'll be able to run the 5K. Yeah, he'll be all right. Every participant, you're going to get a finisher's medal, a race shirt, free photos, awesome gifts from Logan Services. And the Fan 5K is presented by the Ohio State Wexner Medical Center. 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All right, Ryan Day, he was talking with Josh Pate, the Pate State, on his podcast, YouTube channel, I don't know, whatever you want to call it, his show. Very wide-ranging topics. We talked about it a little bit last night, Justin, with Ryan Day getting a commitment from an athlete, and that commitment meaning 2 years, which I don't know your thoughts about that. I think it's a really good idea. I don't know how you would implement that, if that's an NCAA rule, if that would be a CSC rule, collective bargaining thing. They would have to work it out. But again, here was Ryan Day talking about wanting players to have to stay at their school for 2 years after an original commitment.
21: If you're looking at the player who comes in at mid-year now, there's a lot. Their season gets done, like you said, they jump right into spring ball, they have this season, and during that freshman season, typically they're not playing as much as they'd like, they're going through challenges, they're failing, but that's part of being a freshman. You got to fail to learn. That's how it works. And so there's all these expectations in recruiting, and then when their freshman year doesn't go exactly the way they want, they get done in December and January, and there's no cooling off phase right there. It's emotional, it's raw. So to me, the ability to say, okay, I'm going to go somewhere for 2 years. I make a 2-year commitment. Obviously, there are extenuating circumstances, a coaching change or something like that. But that allows them to, okay, I come in, I work in the spring, I go through my freshman year, I go through another spring, I go through my sophomore year, and now I'm in a different place than I would have been before. And I think the mindset of saying, you know, I'm somewhere for 2 years. Like I'm not going to come up for a year and start to reassess this again. Plus, you know, I just think overall it's good for their overall mental health, knowing that I'm somewhere for 2 years, and you know, I know I have to push through adversity along the way, and I got to grow. And you know, for a lot of us that went through that, we had 4 years. Like transferring wasn't an option; you had to figure it out. That's a healthy thing.
2: Like Justin, you can speak to this, right? And I mean, we should ask Joshua about it. We'll ask him about next week when he pops back on here. The amount that you grow between stepping foot on campus as a freshman at Ohio State to when you finish your sophomore year is you probably don't even recognize the kid that walked into the Woody for the first time.
11: No, I mean, I'll never forget the first snap I took on inside drill as a freshman. And the offensive line we had that year was humongous. Yeah. I mean, they were all 300 pounds, 6'4", or bigger. And I remember getting up underneath, they're like, holy,
2: this is different.
11: This is different. I mean, yeah, like, wow. Like, this is real man football. And it does take some time. And you do have to fail. And you're going to, you know, you're used to being the top dog. And everything's going to be great. It's going to continue to go on this trajectory. And then you get there, and you're like, well, these are grown men, and they've been doing this for 3 or 4 years because, you know, that's just how it goes. And they were good, and you learn from them, and you like you realize, all right, I got some work to do. I got to get back to the drawing board. And to Ryan's point, it's become so easy for these kids to just have a little bit of adversity, but just, I'm out of here. I'm going to go somewhere. You know, and it's just like that's good for any athlete to go through a little bit of adversity. Losing games can be good for athletes because you learn.
2: Could be good for a team.
11: It can be good for a team. You know, you got to go through that struggle at times to really find yourself, learn yourself, and understand what you need to do to get better, to get on the field, or, you know, whatever it may be. So I think he's onto something there. And I think I love that idea. And also, when you're recruiting a kid, you say, I'm going to have him for 2 years. It's not just going to be like, hey, we're hoping you're going to stay for a couple years.
2: Right.
11: Like,
2: and you can be honest with them too. Yes. And I don't know what Ohio State's recruiting pitch is when they're going in and talking. We have a pretty good idea of what their pitch is. Like, hey, come here.
11: Yeah, we want you to be part of the culture that we have here. Yes. You know, that you're going to come learn us, and we got to make sure you're the right fit.
2: And you stay a while, and then you'll be a totally different player when you walk out of here. I doubt that anybody is going in and saying, hey, listen, you're going to play X amount of snaps as a true freshman. Mm-hmm. Like, they're not in the business of guaranteeing snaps, unless your name is Jeremiah Smith, in which you probably have a pretty good idea that you're going to be an impact player. Now, those are few and far between examples of guys who their freshman year probably went exactly the way as they anticipated.
11: Didn't change for them, right?
2: Yeah, they anticipated in their own head. You know, I mean, there's J.K. Dobbins was very good as a freshman. Bo Jackson was very good this year.
11: Definitely can happen, but it's just in most cases, especially when you start getting to, you know, offensive linemen, you know, they just got to mature so much.
2: Yeah.
11: And, you know, you got to grow and become a little bit older. Bodies are different. You know, quarterback can be a little bit of the same. Like, you got to learn these defenses. You got to learn all this different stuff that maybe is going on for, you know, guy from Bell Fountain, Tavian St. Clair. Mm-hmm. Like, I never saw a defense do something like that before. I never had this kind of offense where
2: I've never seen a defensive back run this fast.
11: Exactly. You know, like, there's things that you just don't see or know about until you get to somewhere like in Ohio State. So, you know, I that would be a great idea. And I really like, you know, the cooling off period because, you know, you get a kid who's in a bad mood, you know, like, oh, it didn't go the way I wanted to. And then all of a sudden you only have a week to decide, am I out of here or I'm not? Like, you're going to remember that feeling you had all year.
2: And not even all year. I mean, you go through a practice, you have a bad practice, you have a dust up with the coach.
11: Or the last game you didn't play as much as you wanted to, or this or that. And like, you can let that emotion take over. So the cooling off period is a good idea. I mean, and I think it was whoever came up with the transfer portal in the middle of the playoffs was...
2: That's a bad idea.
11: Was an idiot, in my opinion. Yeah. Anyways, so it should be afterwards. You got to give these guys a little bit of time. And school, does school really matter that much? I mean, if a coach gets fired and somebody goes later in the month, they somehow make it work. Mm-hmm. Like, so let's just try and figure that part out so we don't have to say, well, you have to be in by a certain time for school.
2: Unless you're Steve Sarkisian.
11: Well, unless you're there and then you're losing 50% of your credits, which...
2: I guess it doesn't matter anyways, right?
11: Why would I want to go there if I'm going to have to take over all these credits that I already
2: take
11: had?
2: Spanish 2 and 3
11: yeah,
2: again?
11: Come on.
2: I don't want to do that.
11: Like accounting again? If I'd have had to take accounting over again... I would have not made it out alive.
2: No?
11: If I would have been transferring and they said, listen, we know you did those up there. You barely scraped by. You got to come do them again down here. I would have said, no thanks.
2: And I would have said, numbers are numbers, Jeff. The numbers aren't changing. You can do it again.
11: Yeah, I couldn't do it then. I couldn't do it the first time around. I barely got by.
2: Oh, I can't do this again. Sorry, your school's not for me.
11: Yeah, not
2: go
11: for
2: somewhere
11: me.
2: Where accounting actually transfers.
11: Sarkisian.
2: Yeah, maybe Texas isn't the spot for me. Yeah. We know Ryan Day got the big monkey off his back. Ohio State did, beating Michigan this year. I thought this was interesting. Ryan talking about the subtle changes that they made in the lead up to normalize the Michigan game.
21: And I think the game itself, you have Thanksgiving, you have, you know, for us on Sunday night, the band used to come in and do their deal. We would get in the bus and drive up there. Why? Because that's what they've always done here. And I just said, well, we have to keep this more like a normal week and make it normal. And if we continue to build every week then we'll be ready for that game at the end of the season. Because the guys know how important it is. You can hear it when they talk. So we did the band thing during the bye week. We flew up instead of drove up. You know, we just tried to keep everything consistent the best we could. And I think it allowed the guys to focus on the game more and not as much about all the other things that come with it. Because if we can master what we do on a week-to-week basis and be really, really good at, you know, doing our job and preparing and practicing at a high, high level and then performing on Saturday, that's ultimately what it comes down to. We know the emotion's going to be there. We know what comes with that game. We know how much it means to everybody. But sometimes when you spend so much on it and it's been a couple years, 3 years, 4 years where it's not going well, there can be so much on it that you almost become paralyzed when things don't go well. And we don't want that to happen. And I thought it was a good example of that is, you know, we threw the pick early in the game. And then we came right back and just kept playing. It didn't affect us like maybe it had in the past.
2: I think there's a fine line between normalizing a very important rivalry game and it just becoming another week. I know that coaches, players want everything to be the same things that they do every week. I think there's a fine line between normalizing it and just becoming another week and then tinkering it, knowing that it's still special and realizing how much you can get out of your team even while making some of these subtle changes. Like, you go back and listen to James Franklin talk when he was at Penn State, when they would have a big rivalry game or a big week coming up, he would just be like, oh, we need to keep everything normal. Mm-hmm. Like, I feel like they would never get too high and he would never get too low. And ultimately, I don't know if that was the reason that it cost him his job, but he was never able to get them up for those big games because they tried to dull it down. And obviously, Ohio State did a good job tinkering with what they needed to tinker this year because they had a pretty good time at the Big House.
0: Yeah, they did. I think you've had Ohio State coaches who have tried that before. I think Coop was that way, right? You know, like, oh, it's a normal game, another game, and then you just go out.
2: But I think
0: that starts to happen when you have that 3 to 4 year skid, kind of like what Ryan was talking about.
2: You're scratching and clawing for something.
0: You know, like, you just need to maybe tinker with it a little bit to make it a little bit different for them. So it's like, the last few years haven't been good. We've been doing it this way. Listen, guys, we're going to take that off your plate. You guys have to worry about that during that week. We're going to do the band here. We're going to fly up. Now, I bet they wish they didn't fly up last year because they got stuck on the runway for a bunch of hours because of that snow.
2: Can we drive back?
0: Yeah, exactly. We won the game. Can we drive back? But, you know, I think just the little tinkering. But I also think if we'd have won two or three of the last four, you know, maybe that doesn't happen because that pressure mounts every year that it doesn't happen.
2: Exponentially.
0: You know, yes. And so, you know, the tinkering is something that they felt they needed to do, and it ended up working out because they got up there in Ann Arbor and played a heck of a ball game and got that monkey off their back. But, you know, it'd be interesting to see. I mean, I imagine now that stays, right? Yeah. Because they won.
2: The standard is the standard. That's what we're going
0: to
2: do.
0: We did it this way. We won. We're going to continue to do it that way. So we'll see, you know, moving forward how that works. But, you know, the tinkering, they didn't get rid of the traditional stuff, which is great because the band was always fun when they came in and we got to go out and do Script Ohio with them. You know, we had Earl Bruce come in and talk to us.
2: Yeah.
0: No longer with us, That's cool. Sunday night, Hurricane Bruce would come in there and we would be fired up, ready to go, because he hated a lot of things in his life probably, but Michigan was number one and he did not want you to lose and he would get us going. So if he was still around, I bet they would still do that on a Sunday night because that gets you going for the week. But, you know, some tinkering, got the job done, monkey off the back, and, you know, we just move forward now.
2: One Big Ten team, who you might not think has national championship expectations, has them for themselves. We'll do that in the polls coming up next. It's the Buckeye Show on The Fan.
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0: 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You got this. You got this.
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8: Good evening, I'm Jacob Reimer. The Bats are alive early down at Great American Ballpark as the Reds are currently underway in Game 2 of their series with the Nationals. Cincinnati has opened an early 5-0 lead after a J.J. Bleday RBI double to open the scoring in the bottom of the first inning, and then a grand slam from Tyler Stevenson. You can catch the rest of the action here on The Fan following the Buckeye Show at 8 o'clock. As for the Guardians, they broke out the brooms earlier today, sweeping the Angels with a 4-2 win up at Progressive Field. It's their third win in a row. Cleveland now holds a 2-game lead at the top of the AL Central. They'll be off tomorrow before hosting the Reds this weekend. NBA playoffs continue tonight. It's a pivotal Game 5 in Detroit between the Cavs and Pistons. The series is tied at 2 games apiece. Tip-off is at 8 o'clock. NHL playoffs tonight. The Wild are at the Avalanche. Colorado leads the series 3-1 and can advance tonight with a win. 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
11: Hour number two of the program for us here on this fine Wednesday evening. A little update from Cincinnati. Reds currently up 5-0. Just out of the bottom of the first, so they are going to the top of the second inning. Boy, I tell you what. That pitcher for the Nationals was having quite the rough time.
12: A rough three batters.
11: Yeah, it was rough. Went up 0-2 while he had two outs on batters. Walked both of them in that situation and then gave up a grand slam. Mm. Very next pitch, immediately after giving up the grand slam, hits a Reds player bottom of the foot.
12: In the middle of the batter's box.
11: Like 2 feet from the plate.
12: Yeah. He was just like, I just gave up grand slam. I'm gonna nail this guy.
11: No, I think he was like, I'm just trying to throw a strike. And he pulled it. It's like us trying to make a 4-foot putt, yeah. And you pull it by 3 feet. That happens.
12: It does.
11: But yeah, not a great start for the Nats. It's a great start for the Reds, though. We'll get you down there coming up here
12: Walks
11: at
12: 8 haunt.
11: O'clock. Yeah, mm-hmm. That's right. Well, yeah. So we'll see what happens on that front if the Reds can now keep this lead.
12: There you go.
11: It's early. Yeah, it's early. All right.
8: Nick Lodolo, let's just have a gem tonight.
11: That's fine.
8: Give us 7 or 8 to not let the bullpen have to stress.
11: You know what? You're up 5-0. You don't really need a gem. All right?
8: I know.
11: Get through some easy work. Give me six tonight.
13: Yeah, that's fine.
11: All you need is six innings.
13: That's fine.
11: All right, Nick, let's go out there. He did a great job in the first inning. All right.
12: What happened when pitchers could go the whole game? Nolan Ryan, bring him back.
11: Oh, some of those records, Jay-Z, of like wins. It's
12: incredible.
11: Innings pitched. They are never going to be touched.
12: Never.
11: Ever.
12: They treat these kids like babies nowadays.
11: I mean,
13: it was the David Bell special to pull guys after five innings, even though they hadn't got to 100 pitches yet.
11: Yeah. Mm-hmm. And now 100 pitches is like, if you even sniff 95, it's like, boy, you are on red alert. I would like to see what the actual data is. Like, I know that 100 is a lot, but it's like there can't be a cutoff point. It's like after you have 100 pitches that there's a 60% chance more that you have an injury. Like, there's no way that it's that number. It's too round of a number for that to happen for 100 pitches.
12: Yeah. They're just giving these guys so much money they don't want to chance it, I guess.
13: You see,
12: it's a long season.
13: Paul Skene struck out the first six batters yesterday, I think, and then the seventh batter then in the third inning bunted on the very first pitch to break up the streak. Yeah, I know.
11: Don't do that.
13: I'd be plunking him the next time around.
11: Small ball extraordinaire.
13: Yeah.
11: Right there. Yeah, he can't do that. I also did see Paul Skene in his first 3 years in Major League Baseball. His ERA has gone up every year. He's gone from 1.96 in his first year to 1.97 in his second year, now to 1.98.
12: No, is he down to 1.98 already?
11: Yeah.
12: Because the first game of the year, he got touched for like six.
11: He's at 1.98.
12: So he's back.
11: Yeah,
12: he's back. Even in that game, they had like three errors or something in the first inning.
11: That's the Pirates.
12: Well, gave a bunch of runs, but yeah.
11: Makes sense.
12: Wow, he's already got it down. That's incredible.
11: Nick Lodolo, not quite a home run. Close.
13: We can't say anything. The Reds got swept by the Pirates.
12: By everybody. Yeah. Get out of here. The
11: Reds haven't won a
12: better come
11: playoff
12: up north.
11: Series maybe ever in my life.
12: Better come up north at any. We're two games in front of everybody up north.
11: Well, you guys are small ball extraordinaires forever.
12: Right. That's what we got to do.
13: You played the Angels today. That's nothing.
12: It's a big win.
13: Okay.
12: Big win, Reimer. Okay. Long season, big win. Every win's important.
11: Huge win.
12: You never know.
11: 1995. Okay. So there was one playoff series.
13: Not in my lifetime.
11: In my lifetime that they've won. Every other one that they have lost.
13: I've yet to see a Reds playoff series win.
11: Yeah, that's you're young. So tough. That's so tough.
13: 99.
11: I remember I was working as a janitor at the Shot. And
12: really?
11: Yeah, that's what was my job at Ohio State. I was a janitor at the Shot, cleaning
12: pies. During games and everything?
11: Yeah.
12: You get to watch the games? Or did you have to go in afterwards?
11: It depended. No, we were there for the games. We didn't really do a whole lot.
12: Yeah.
11: We'd come out, we'd mop the floor during basketball games, all kinds of stuff. We'd work concerts, get environmental calls, which means that somebody threw up. So that was never
12: throw
11: fun.
12: The dust down.
11: Meredith and I worked there together. Let's spend some time together. Let's be janitors at the Shop.
12: Oh, that's awesome.
11: And it was finals week, and there was a Pink concert. All right. The artist. Pink.
12: I may have been there.
11: Okay. Whatever year this was 2013, awesome. 2014.
12: Yeah, I think I was there.
11: All right. And I worked a lot of different concerts, and it was pretty cool. Like, you get to see some bands that come through, and you're backstage. So, like, you can you can hear it. Working sound check like the morning of was always cool because you kind of get a free concert anyways. I worked a lot of times over there. I've seen a lot of very drunk people. I've had to clean up a lot of nasty stuff. So I swapped shifts with Meredith because I had a finals exam like the next morning. I'm like, hey, can you take this Pink concert for me? Like, I doubt it's going to get crazy. She said that's the drunkest she's ever seen anyone in her life. It was a crazy experience. I guess. She was like, I had to clean up like six people's vomits.
12: I met Meredith back at that concert. No.
11: That was her. She wasn't working.
12: Son of a gun.
11: That was her own environmental that she had to clean up. Anyways, I was working there, and it's when Buster Posey hit the grand slam against the Reds when they were up 2-0 in the division series and then blew a 2-0 lead.
13: They took both games in San Francisco.
11: I know, and they had three games at home. Yeah. And I was watching it down at like the boardroom where it is, like that big, nice area. I wasn't doing anything at work. All I was there was doing was watching the baseball game. And Buster Posey, the crack of the bat hits, and I let out the largest F-bomb because it's an arena. There's nobody in there. And my boss, like over the radio, is like, hey, Brandon, tone it down a little bit. I'm like, oh, I can't believe anybody heard that. But it had to echo. It had to echo. in the shot. Anyway, Reimer, what do you got for us tonight?
13: So, ESPN has apparently made it pretty clear to commissioners that it prefers the CFP format at 12, or if expansion happens, no larger than 16. ACC's Jim Phillips is who says that.
11: Yeah, I think it's very weird that ESPN has a say in this. Mm. I mean, I know that they have the television rights for the college football playoffs, and they pay a lot of money. But why is a TV outlet dictating the number of teams that are in the playoff? It should be let alone to like the playing committee, the commissioners of the league, the coaches. Ultimately, like those should be the power brokers, not the TV network. The TV network shouldn't have a say in how many games are going to be played. But it's actually pretty surprising that ESPN wants it to stay at 12 games, given that they have more TV inventory if it does go to 16 or 12.
12: Well, they'd have to pay a bigger check, though, correct, to get all those.
13: Right? I think if it goes to more, it becomes an auction for those extra games for the other TVs with like Fox and CBS and those broadcasting for the extra games.
11: Okay.
13: So I think that's why the main reason why they want to keep it is because they want all of the playoff. They don't want to have to let anybody else have their hands on it.
12: They're not going to share.
11: Don't you find it strange, though, that ESPN is like trying to power arm? And also, I find it strange that Jim Phillips and the ACC make a ton of money from ESPN, and you're also going across the bow of the company that's giving you your media rights deal. The whole thing is interesting to
12: me. And can we just leave the ACC out of this, please?
11: Yeah,
12: they
11: had a national championship finalist last year. They had Miami. Yeah. They've had them.
13: They're a basketball conference.
11: When's the last time they won a national championship in basketball?
13: Oh, that's honest. Wait, hang on. That's a great question. 19, Virginia.
11: Is that it?
13: That's crazy.
11: Wow.
13: Yeah.
11: Duke hasn't won one since then?
12: Basketball conference.
13: They haven't been to a title game since 2015.
12: When was North Carolina's last one?
13: Last win was in 17. They've been to one in 22, but that game ended at halftime. I don't know what happened at halftime after that.
12: That's almost 10 years there, Reimer. You guys are maybe not a basketball school anymore?
13: Oh, stop it.
11: I would say fire the coach and hire a new one.
12: Burn it down.
11: Yeah, come on.
12: Belichick over there coached that basketball team.
11: Eggs were in the Chapel Bill basket now. Forget it. What's going on with the basketball program.
13: I think they dropped some retro helmets for this year.
11: They looked very good.
13: Yeah.
11: They're just trying to dissuade.
12: Look at all this. We're bad. Yeah. Look at the new helmet. We're terrible.
11: Never forget the opening drive they had against TCU last year, though.
13: That was the greatest thing ever.
11: It's like you at halftime of that title game. I remember that first drive. What happened to the other 11 games and three quarters of them? I don't know.
12: Mm-mm.
11: Nothing good.
12: Nothing at all.
11: Justin, we'll get your big spring takeaways coming up next. It's the Buckeye Show on The Fan.
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3: From the Logan AC and Heat Services Weather Center.
4: Well, Thursday looks mostly sunny and dry across central Ohio. A nice day. High temperatures cool, though, in the low 60s. On Friday, a lot of sunshine, turning partly sunny. High temps, low 70s. On Saturday, we've got a storm system moving through with a 60% chance of rain showers. That is your 97.1 The Fan weather forecast. I'm 10 Weather Impact Chief Meteorologist Chris Tomer.
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5: Hey, I'm Jay-Z tonight. Thanks, everybody, for tuning in. 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That's right. We were just talking about about the Reds up 5-0. Nick Lodolo didn't need to have a great night. It's currently 5-4.
6: I just looked up and saw that.
5: It's 5-4. Reds still with the lead. Top of the second.
7: That's on me.
6: That's on you. You wanted six or seven good innings out of him.
7: Yeah. I'll take that.
6: And you couldn't get one.
5: No.
7: No, we got one the first inning.
6: Yeah,
7: nice.
6: My bad. Yeah, it's the second inning.
5: Just can't string them together.
6: Yeah.
5: Jay-Z.
6: Oh, there's another bit.
5: Oh, hey, nice play there.
7: Don't do that to Ellie. Right. That was right at him.
5: Good job, Ellie. Nice job. They're out of the inning. It's 5-4. We'll get you down to Cincinnati at 8 o'clock for what is apparently a very highly contested game.
6: High scoring.
5: Yeah. When you watch football, Justin, are you more of a, like, an old school Big 12 shootout, like 60-55, or do you like a 13-10, like defensive Big 10 struggle?
6: That's
5: like, if you had to watch one game of football, you had one game of football left before it went away for forever, which kind of game would you prefer?
6: I think I would rather the 13-10.
5: Yeah. Okay.
6: I think I'm more of a traditionalist.
5: Just high stakes every possession.
6: Yeah, every play matters, you know, and not that it wouldn't if you're scoring 65 points. I mean, you got to keep up, but that's just a lot of good offense. I like to see both, you know, so you get a better football game, a better feel for the football game.
5: Yeah, I think an ideal football score.
6: I mean, like 24-17 is probably something I would rather.
5: Yeah. 24-21, somewhere there. Like, that's like, every.
6: I mean, 13-10 might be a little boring.
5: Yeah. It's also a cursed score.
6: Well, it is, yes.
5: We don't need to. 13-10 was a bad example.
6: Yeah, you threw out a bad example.
7: What was Ohio State, Texas? Wasn't it 17-10? This year?
5: Was it?
7: Just this past season.
5: I don't even. I think that was so long ago.
7: I think it was
6: 17-7 or 17-10.
7: Yeah, the Carnell touchdown. Or maybe it was 17-7. Yeah, because I don't know that Texas scored
5: 14-7.
6: 14-7.
7: Okay.
5: 14-7 in that game.
6: Yeah, that was probably pretty boring. But it was exciting because it was, you know, like, we didn't know what we were going to get. And, you know, the
5: Texas
6: defense came out.
5: At the very end? Am I making that up? Didn't they score on like the second to last possession? And then they had the ball on their very last possession, but that defense put the clamps down.
6: And Arch was
5: bad.
6: Really bad.
7: Yeah.
6: I mean, he missed a lot of open receivers.
5: He'll be better this year.
6: Oh, I know.
5: He'll be better.
6: Now, if he was good last year, it would have been a whole different ballgame because there were some guys running open. He just threw it in the dirt.
5: Yeah, and he was a much better quarterback at the end of the year as well. Texas and Sark and those guys were opining for themselves to get in the playoffs.
6: They had to retool him.
5: Yeah, they did. We'll get into that with Drew Aller coming up in our
7: Julian
5: next
7: segment. Julian Sain is also much better.
5: Yes.
7: Well, last year.
5: Yes. Yeah, he's a different player. I'm so anxious to see. It's going to be so different because, you know, we led into the season. We had all these different talking points. Like, you're going to find out week number one because it is Ohio State. It's Texas. Like, the eyes of the college football world were upon you. And that game mattered so much. Now, with the expanded playoff, there is a little bit of wiggle room, right? Like, if you lose that game opening the season, it's not going to kill you at all. But to see this year how you handle Ball State out of the gates, right? Like, what's that going to look like?

0: Are you going to try to hold some cards back? Are you going to wait and want to make sure? Are you pulling guys earlier to make sure that you're fresh against Texas? Like, what's your game plan? If it doesn't go great, like in the first quarter and a half into halftime.
1: Oh, they'll be playing into the third quarter if it doesn't.
0: Well, no doubt. They'll probably be playing late into the fourth. Like, I know that Ryan Day and Ohio State, they're not going to mess around with that. But just the difference in a huge week one game compared to, all right, it's not a lot of, you know, a body of work, but we still have one game under our belts.
1: And that's important just to get somebody out on the field. I mean, you're going to be in a big time environment when you go down to Texas. It's going to be a night game. 7:30 just came out yesterday, right? Mm-hmm. So just to
0: we
1: be
0: knew
1: able,
0: that was gonna
1: well, yeah, we knew that. And we know that's going to happen every home and home we have with an SEC team, yeah. You know, but you know, the ability to get in front of 105,000 people against a Ball State team that you should take care of and should be able to sit those guys, maybe let them come out for the first series in the third quarter, do what they're supposed to do, and then sit them down. And, you know, and then we're on to Texas, and you get to see some of the younger guys get some of that experience and be in front of the crowd and just get that feeling of what it's like. Because, you know, the second week is going to be loud. It's going to be, a big-time game. So getting that little bit of experience of just your first game is big. I don't know. I mean, when we played Texas, it was the second game of the year. So you had, we had Miami to get kind of warmed up for, and you know, just that helped, just being out there. Cause you hit each other and you play each other for 3 weeks in camp.
0: Mm-hmm.
1: Like you just want to
0: hate each other.
1: I mean, it's just, so it's good to be able to go out and have a game where you maybe don't have to be, perfect to know you're going to win. And, there's not as much pressure because you should just wear these guys down.
0: Also, too, I was looking at CBS Sports a little bit earlier today. They ranked every team post-spring 1 through 138.
1: Who had that job?
0: I don't know who had that job, but that I bet Bill Bender of the Sporting News could do that.
1: Well,
0: you could ask Bill out there, yeah. You could ask Bill a question about Ball State. Like, hey, what do you... Because at this time last year, we were talking about, like, all right, Texas coming in, and we were, like, already starting to do, like, matchups, and, what is this going to look like, and what's that going to look like? And, like, you could ask Bill Bender or some people who cover college football, like, hey, what do you think about, Ball State coming into
1: town? Team
0: and, like,
1: with.
0: He would rattle off a fact and have a couple players for
1: well,
0: you
1: last
0: to, like,
1: year they were 7-6, yes, and they got 12 guys returning.
0: To watch out for. Phil Steele is another one who's like that. We've had a chance to talk with him in the past. Ball State ranks 134th out of 138 on the post-spring power rank. So, yes, to your point, you should be able to take care of Ball State in game number one, because Ohio State coming out of spring in rankings 1 through 138, would you like to take a guess as to where Ohio State is ranked, Justin?
1: 4.
0: They're ranked number 1.
1: Ooh.
0: Texas is ranked number 2.
1: Ah, there you go.
0: So it should be pretty fun that second week. And Texas's opponent their first week, in case you were wondering if they were going to get a fight, it would be Texas State. Texas State, who I think just made the move, just changed conferences. They just made a move up to Division I.
2: Yeah, that sounds right.
0: Up to the FBS level. Yeah.
1: Was that, you remember the old movie, Unnecessary Roughness? Were they Texas State?
0: No, I never seen it.
1: Oh, you never saw that one?
0: No, I never watched
1: they
0: it.
1: They had Heidi Klum, or not Heidi Klum, but a model was a kicker.
0: Okay.
1: For the team. She was pretty good.
0: Was it based off of Texas State?
1: I think it was Texas State. Anyhow. I could be wrong.
0: I googled unnecessary roughness, and it just came up with a 15-yard penalty in American football.
1: Boo. It was a big time movie back in the day.
0: Oh,
1: it was a football movie.
0: It looks great.
1: Yeah,
0: Kathy Ireland was in
1: Kathy
0: it.
1: Kathy Ireland. She was the kicker. Yes.
0: Rob Schneider's in it. Sinbad. Evander Holyfield. Jason Bateman's in this movie. Why have I never seen this?
1: I don't know. It's a football movie. Yeah. I figured a football guy like yourself would have seen Unnecessary Roughness.
0: I mean, I've seen my fair share in the day. I've watched Little Giants.
1: Was it Texas State?
0: It is Texas State.
1: Hey!
0: Southwest Texas State University changed its name to Texas State University, nicknamed the Bobcats. There you go.
1: I haven't lost all my memory.
0: Yeah. What's your favorite football movie? You got one?
1: Varsity Blues.
0: Yeah, that's a good one.
1: Yeah.
0: I bet Reimer's never seen Varsity Blues.
2: Nope.
0: Just straight up. Nope.
1: That Varsity Blues was like Maslin in a way.
0: That's a good point. Yeah, that's a fair point.
1: I was like, that movie came out and I was like living it kind of. It was like, this is cool.
0: I don't think a football movie has had more of an impact on, at least when I was, like a child watching football movies. It's a close race. I think Remember the Titans is the best one.
1: Mm-hmm.
0: Yeah. It's not my favorite, but I think it's the best movie of the bunch. Little Giants and then The Waterboy, I think are...
1: Little Giants.
0: The Little Giants is Becky the Icebox Taylor. Yeah. She was so intimidating.
1: Yeah, she was.
0: In that movie. But yeah, I think both of those for me,
1: they clear.
0: Remember the Titans, great. Yeah, it's a great movie.
1: I remember the Titan workout. Did remember you? When they took him out and on the run in the middle of the night?
0: Yeah, through Gettysburg.
1: We had that my senior year.
0: Did
1: at Maslin down at West Virginia University.
0: Wow.
1: Some guys got busted on campus at a party and the whole team paid for it.
0: Oh, no.
1: Yeah, I felt like I was there. I mean, we even maybe did the...
0: Did they rip you out of the party or out of the dorms?
1: I was in the dorm sleeping. Come on. We had a big 7-on-7 the next day. I was getting my rest.
0: I just wanted to make sure.
1: Yeah, we still almost won even though we were up at 3 o'clock in the morning.
0: Justin, as we get through, you know, spring ball is obviously, it's been over for a month now. What are you most looking at for Ohio State between this point of the year now where guys are kind of getting away? Mm-hmm. June, it starts to ramp up. July really gets going. What are you looking at? What's the most fascinating part of Ohio State football right now for you?
1: Well, maybe not the most fascinating part, but the most important part to me is just getting that offensive line room healthy. And you know, I don't know what the timetable on the surgeries. You know, we had too many guys out there this year in the springtime. And it was in a position where we need to find somebody, right?
0: Mm-hmm.
1: That right guard spot. Like, we wish we had everybody available there. So I'm hoping that, going into summer and going into all these little things that they're able to do. Now, I know you're not going to be putting pads on and hitting each other, but if we can just have these guys healthy and feeling good throughout the entire summer, I think that's going to be huge for the offensive line. Once you get into camp, it is what it is. Everybody deals with injuries. You got to be ready, next man up, and all that good stuff.
0: Sometimes it's hand, foot, and mouth disease.
1: Yeah, sometimes that'll do it to you. Very, very contagious.
0: Yes, it
1: that
0: is.
1: One. But, so that's the most important thing for me. Coming out of spring, Julian looks like a different guy. He's put on some weight. He's filling out a little bit. He's maturing. We talked about it earlier. You're coming in young. It takes some time for your body to mature and kind of get to where you feel like you belong, stature-wise, as far as, playing this game in college football. But, just the confidence and, his mindset has probably changed quite a bit over the last year, from going from a quarterback competition to not knowing, he's going to be a starter to setting records and being in New York and, coming back a new offensive coordinator again.
0: Yeah, whirlwind.
1: Yeah, just a lot going on. But I think he, just being around him a little bit on the Buckeye Cruise this year, I feel like he's coming out of shell a little bit. He's always seemed like a quiet kid. We always talk about the Southern California, just cool, laid back. Mm-hmm. But I think he's, growing in that aspect of, what a leader of a football team of men needs to look like and needs to act. And I think that's a big step for him to go ahead and do. And, as long as he has this offense down, which I imagine he does. I don't think they came in and Arthur Smith was like, hey, we're throwing all this out. Yeah. You're going to relearn all of this. It's going to be a lot of what they did, so he's got a good grasp on things, and I think that's a huge, important deal. Having a second-year quarterback, we haven't had one of those in a long time.
0: Mm-hmm.
1: And so coming back with the confidence of
0: CJ.
1: Of what it's been a while. So it's like the confidence of what the offense is going to look like, the confidence of, yes, I have my five guys up front that I trust and believe in, and I have all these weapons. I think this offense is going to be something special next year.
0: Hey.
1: And you got to get your running backs back healthy. Mm-hmm. You got to keep those guys there. But I mean, like, if everybody's healthy going into this summer, and I think it's going to be really fun next year on the offensive side of the ball.
0: Also,
1: and
0: then still have Jeremiah Smith who plays for you.
1: Yeah, exactly.
0: Which has got to be a pretty good.
1: And you got a couple freshman receivers who are quite possibly could get some playing time and do a lot of nice things. So it's going to be interesting to see how they can rotate all those weapons that they have. We talk about it every year because every year we have so many weapons. How do you get them all involved? What's that look like? That's for the coaches to decide, and they will as they get going. But, offensively, I think Julian is going to take that step that everybody doesn't talk about because they all want to talk about Arch or Dante Moore or this or that or the other because it's Ohio State quarterback.
0: Right.
1: He doesn't get that love. But I expect a big jump out of him. Yeah, well, a big jump. I shouldn't say that because he set records last year.
0: Sure.
1: Completion percentage was awesome, all that good stuff.
0: Jumping the little things.
1: Yes, jumping the little things. The footwork, the pocket presence, the maybe going up and picking that first down up with your legs and, a little bit more than you did last year. Just a lot of that stuff. So offensively, I think we're going to be good. Defensively, we'll see.
0: Reload.
1: Yeah, I mean, we seem to be reloaded, I believe, in Matt Patricia and, him being able to really put these guys in the right spots of where they are the best at. And he did it last year, and I expect him to do it again.
0: All right, you're a quarterback. How would you feel if a coach told you, we need to strip it down and rebuild you from scratch? We'll do that coming up here in 2 minutes. It's the Buckeye Show on The Fan.
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0: Thanks, everybody, for hanging out in the YouTube chat here this evening. A lot of good stuff in there tonight. Lavelle said, yes, Texas State joined the big dogs last year of the OG NCAA games in 13. I remember rebuilding them. I loved rebuilding, you know, those programs. That was great. He also said,
1: on the video game?
0: Yeah, on the video game.
1: You know what caught me off guard the other day? I saw somebody who was playing old school 05 NCAA football.
0: Yeah.
1: With Ohio State. They had old number 12 slinging the rock.
0: All right.
1: Surprised the heck out of me. Are they playing with me?
0: Hey, man, don't let anybody fool you. You are a man that has more passing and more rushing yards than Joe Burrow during your Ohio State career, right?
1: That's true.
0: You have that on your mantle, and nobody can ever take that away from you.
1: I was surprised. I saw this video, and I was like, this poor guy's playing with me. And I was throwing bombs.
0: Dots.
1: Yeah, it was like the whole highlight. I was like, yeah.
0: Where did you see it? Was it curated?
1: It was on Twitter or something. Okay. Like, I almost saved it just to be like, someone was playing with number 12. Like, hey, not my name, just number 12. Like, yeah. You could have switched it out, but I was the starter in the game that year.
0: All right. So, that's good. Yeah,
8: you know what your overall was?
1: Nah, no chance.
0: Oh, we can go back and look.
1: Yeah, you could probably find that out. It's probably in the 80s somewhere, I would guess.
0: Yeah, I bet it was.
1: Yeah, maybe mid 80s.
0: Yeah.
1: But yeah, it was just caught slinging me off guard. I'm like, yeah, I was, how about this guy? He didn't even put Troy in.
0: If I could talk to that guy right now.
1: That's my guy.
0: Yeah. Also had OSU Bucks say, I look for Julian to have over 4,000 passing yards, Bo Jackson to have 1,500 rushing yards, true, Jeremiah to have another 1,500 receiving yards this season. Let me ask you guys this. If I asked you which one you were most confident in, Julian 4K, Bo Jackson 1,500, or JJ 1,500, how would you power rank those?
8: Give me the numbers again.
0: 4,000 for Julian.
8: Okay.
0: 1,500 for Bo. 1,500 for Jeremiah Smith.
8: I mean, shoot, Bo got 1,000 last year.
1: Mm-hmm. Yeah, but 1,500.
0: It's a lot.
1: I would say Julian, JJ, Bo.
0: Okay.
1: Because if you get 4,000, you're probably getting a decent amount of that to Jeremiah.
0: Yeah. Right. A fair share.
1: Fair share. And if you're throwing for over $4,000, might not be running the ball, you know, as much as we need to get him to 15.
0: I think I agree with you. I think 4K, 15 for JJ.
1: Now, is that going to the championship too?
0: Who knows how many games?
1: Exactly.
0: You're guaranteed 12 games in a season.
1: So 4,012 games might be tough.
8: I think I'm flipping it. I'm going Jeremiah, then Julian.
0: JJ, 1,500.
8: Yeah.
0: And then Julian, 4,000.
8: Yeah.
0: Bo, 15.
8: Yes.
0: Yeah. I think the consensus on this.
1: If those three were to happen.
0: You're feeling really good.
1: Yeah,
0: really
1: absolutely good.
0: if all of them happen, you're feeling really chesty come the end of the season.
1: Yeah.
0: All right. That's going to be pretty good. But I think we're all in consensus. Bo Jackson, 1,500 would be the least likely to happen. Not to say that it can't.
1: Yeah, but we're going to rotate. We want to keep guys fresh. Yeah, we got a bunch of running backs.
0: Yeah, exactly. And that's what they've been doing for the last couple of years. Mm-hmm. Not to say that Bo Jackson's not going to get the lion's share.
1: Last year, yeah. But yeah.
0: He's not going to get the, you know, a lot of the workload, but 1,500 in a season for a running back room that likes to tote themselves as a lot of different people can do a lot of different things. Mm-hmm. Yeah, that's going to be a lot. So yeah, I think for me, Julian 4K,
1: yeah.
0: JJ 1,500. And then Bo, 1,500 as well. It's a good question, though.
1: Yeah, it
0: was very, very good. All right, let me ask you guys this. Justin, you're a quarterback. How would you feel if someone said, your mechanics are so bad, we're going to have to rebuild you from scratch? How would that sound to you as a quarterback?
1: I would probably say,
0: leaving college.
1: Why did you draft me?
0: going to the NFL. How would you feel about that?
1: Why did you draft me 76th overall if you knew I couldn't take a drop?
0: This was interesting today. Brooke Pryor of ESPN talking about Drew Aller and Mike McCarthy now of the Pittsburgh Steelers. This is what Brooke Pryor had to say about those two guys. They're re-uploading their own methods and fundamentals and mechanics. The team's quarterback coaches were very intentional with Aller during rookie minicamp, focusing on footwork and basic throwing mechanics. McCarthy's hoping to get Aller to widen his stance, get off his toes in the pocket. Quote, that's something that'll help him process even more and move faster as he gets acclimated to the NFL. Now, remember, Pittsburgh, what, 76th overall pick? 76th overall
1: third
0: pick
1: round
0: on Drew Aller. He threw 49 touchdowns over the 23 and 24 seasons, went out in that game. Who were they playing last year? UCLA? Did he go out in the UCLA game? Northwestern game? It was one of those two losses after the Oregon game. But it was so funny that this came up now, because on Monday before the show, Justin, you were like, hey, I saw a video of Drew Aller taking a drop back today, and it looked terrible. So it makes sense. He's probably got a lot going through his brain right now where he's rebuilding himself.
1: When I saw this out there today, I was like, ah, maybe I still know what I'm talking about. Because watching that clip of him, maybe a 7-step drop, looked like he was struggling. And I don't know if maybe he's still banged up or, you know, he's coming back from an injury, but it did not look good. And then you get this article come out. I can't imagine. I mean, what if we had to recruit somebody and just like,
0: well, and I'm sure
1: we got him here, but yeah, we're going to have to redo everything that they like. What are your scouts and everything doing?
0: I'm sure that Billy Fessler and Ryan Day and people in that quarterback room will tinker. Right?
1: Yes.
0: And tell you like,
1: but they're not saying we got to break down everything that you know and
0: we're gonna
1: rebuild you.
0: Yeah, we're going to fix or improve this certain
1: When I got here, it was Tress wanted me to take a smaller step when I was throwing the ball.
0: Okay.
1: Because he said I took a big wide step, apparently. You know, that was one little thing. Not a, hey, we're going to just break you down and redo everything. It was just, hey, here's a little tidbit.
0: You're currently rebuilding your golf swing, right?
1: Like every time I play.
0: Yeah, I think everybody, you know, tinkers with their golf swing a little bit. And if you've ever been through, and this is the only way that I can kind of compare the two, because I've never played quarterback, but I can imagine it being like a similar feeling. You play golf for so long or whatever, like, you know, you play basketball, you play football, you do whatever you do, you create these habits and you do it for so long. And with a golf swing, right? Like, I never had any lessons growing up. I just picked up some sticks and just started swinging.
1: You're natural.
0: No, I'm not a natural. No,
1: don't sell yourself.
0: It took a lot of summer work over at NCR Country Club in the summer at the bottom of the driving range, hitting balls back up towards the people hitting them down under a tree to make sure I was disguised and not getting caught at work hitting golf balls. It took a lot of buckets of balls to be able to create the swing that I did, but I got in bad habits. So a couple of years ago, like during COVID, I was playing a lot, didn't have any kids. I'm like, oh, this is cool. I'm playing a ton of golf. I decided that I needed to fix my golf swing. And it took me a good 2 years to be able to finally like
1: have the swing
0: that I have now is still ugly, but it works better for me. And I can imagine a guy who's been throwing the football at a high level like Drew Aller to be told that already while the game is speeding up, you're having to process a lot more information in the NFL. That's a lot to deal with as a rookie.
1: It's not ideal for anybody, really. I mean, because you got to think as coaches, you talked about all the other stuff he has to, you're getting to the NFL now. We got playbook. We got all this different stuff that you have to learn.
0: How to be a pro.
1: All of that. And now you're worrying about just your normal footwork and drop backs. So like, I mean, the throwing motion to me is whatever. Like you grew up, that's how you throw the ball, in my opinion. You know, like for me, when Trust told me that, I'm like, really? Like that's gonna make a big difference. Like why are you even messing with me right now? You know?
0: Don't you know I'm the starting quarterback in the video game?
1: I wasn't at that point in time. But you know, like I'm for letting the guys do that, but footwork is one of the most important things as a quarterback. And if you don't have good footwork, you're not going to be good in the pocket. You're not going to move around at all. I mean, like it's that is your base. You got to be able to ready to throw it at any moment. You got to keep those feet there and ready to rock. And if he's not good at that, I mean, that's just a whole nother issue that we got to go through here when we're walking up to the line of scrimmage and you're trying to remember what play it is. What's my check? What's the defense doing? Oh, how do I take this 7-step drop that they want me to take?
0: And or, honestly, you know, I think if you're thinking about your drop during an NFL game, probably during NFL practice,
1: it's not a good thing.
0: You're dead. Yes. You're going to be dead. You're going to be toast.
1: Yes. And maybe it's not as bad as, you know, maybe they're just tinkering with what he's doing and just giving him some, hey, we've saw Aaron do it this way last year. Or, you know, maybe there's just a little bit and they're overplaying it or, you know, how media will do that every now and then.
0: Sure.
1: But yeah, as a rookie, I can't imagine. That'd be somewhat embarrassing in a way. Like,
0: and maybe they think you're
1: basically
0: telling
1: people I got.
0: You can only be this level of a starting quarterback with the fundamentals that you had. We're trying to get you to this.
1: I'm
0: level.
1: Sure. Yeah, they're not just like dogging the guy. I imagine like, oh, maybe they are. I can't believe we drafted you. You can't even take a drop.
0: Also a guy in Mike McCarthy who said I've watched every single game over the course of the last 5 years and then called Caleb Williams Khalib. Khalib Williams is Chicago. It's good. It's like that's not his name. I don't know if you've watched every single game, Mike.
1: Well, you watch it with the volume off.
0: Also, what's Aaron Rodgers doing? No one knows. Will Howard's there. Should be a fun quarterback competition. But the one thing that's guaranteed in the NFL, if you're a quarterback and you play bad, you will be out of a job quickly.
1: Yeah.
0: Quickly.
1: And if you're a project and they didn't draft you high enough to keep you around or they didn't give you enough money and signing bonus, they're just going to cut you loose.
0: Yeah, so it'll be interesting to watch. Subplot, if you're an NFC North fan, if you're a Steelers fan, Browns fan,
1: Bengals fan.
0: Well,
1: he talked
0: about
1: having three quarterbacks and maybe a fourth. Yes. Uh-huh. But he likes to carry three, so... Yeah. If he does come back, one of those guys is going to be shipped off.
0: And I'm guessing, who's their other quarterback? Why am I blanking in the Steelers quarterback?
1: Rudolph isn't still there, is he? Is Rudolph still there?
0: Yeah, that's the four.
1: Okay. That's the most expensive option. Well, it's him, Will, and Drew now.
0: And Mason's been there a long time.
1: And he's played.
0: But Mike Tomlin's not there anymore.
1: Yeah, it's true.
0: So a whole lot going on. Yeah. Steelers in offseason.
1: Not a good thing, though.
0: Interesting. Yes. Also, but for Browns fans, Bengals fans, Ravens fans.
1: Hey, let's go.
0: You're feeling all right.
1: Now I look at the Browns quarterback room and never mind.
0: We don't have to do that again. We'll do hashtag Buckeyes next. It's the Buckeye Show on The Fan.
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0: Final segment for us coming up at 8 o'clock. We'll get you down to Cincinnati Reds entangled in a good one. Currently 5-5 with the Washington Nationals. Bottom of the third inning, no outs. Runner on first base. For the Reds. 3-1 pitch count. Now it's going to be 3-2. Reds looking to do some damage in the bottom of the third inning. You found your NCAA football.
1: Well, I found something.
0: Okay.
1: It looks legit.
0: I'll just say it with confidence.
1: And I was an 82.
0: It's true.
1: I was an 82.
0: It's good.
1: And they got my speed wrong. 59.
0: Are you saying it's higher or lower?
1: I was faster than that. Troy and I had about the same 40 time. When we came out,
0: what was Troy's speed?
1: Troy's 80.
0: Okay, that's
1: too much. His agility 78.
8: That's disrespectful.
1: Well, no, that's just the truth. I think Troy would tell you. I mean, the fastest guy in the world, but he was agile. I mean, he would make you miss. He was good at that, no doubt about it. But yeah, strength 62. I was benching.
0: Look at you,
1: 225, 17 times.
0: You'd at least be in the 70s for strength.
1: Agility 62, jumping. I was a quarterback. 56.
0: You weren't Tim Tebow. You had to do a jump pass.
1: Awareness 76. So for an 82, So I was in the 80s, low 80s.
0: All right. And you carved up a defense on some Twitter video that may or may not exist.
1: Some guy carved up Michigan with me as the quarterback. It was great.
0: We're going to have to try to find that video.
1: I almost saved it, but I almost sent it to my buddies. Like, hey, I can't believe someone was playing
0: with me. The good news about algorithms and phones is even if you speak it into existence,
1: it'll show back
0: up. It's going to pop up on my Twitter feed at some point tonight.
8: I don't know about mine because mine's just nothing but NBA Combine.
0: Well, we'll get to that in a second. We'll get to how Bruce did in the NBA Combine. Oh, right. They were doing 5-on-5 a little bit earlier today. We do have some news. Saw this actually from Murph, who's not going to be here on Friday because he's going to his bachelor party, even though he's married. So he's not going to be here. They're going out to Vegas. But he did have some news for us. The men's basketball program has found its replacement for Joel Justice. Head coach Jake Diebler turned to the professional ranks. The Buckeyes have hired NBA coaching veteran and Ohio native Mike Wells as the next assistant, the new assistant for Ohio State basketball. He was the coach of the Adelaide 36ers in Australia's National Basketball League from 24 to 26. And then you go back and look. I mean, he was with the Hornets. He's been with the Jazz. He was the director of operations, I think, in the NBA. He was with South Florida, George Mason. Before that, he was with the Wizards, Spurs, Lakers, Rockets. Was an assistant actually at Mount Vernon Nazarene is where he got his start at, just right up the road here in Central Ohio. He is an Ohio guy, but you do officially now have another assistant. We're going to have to get familiar with him because we'll be talking with him on postgame a lot. We got to replace the hole that Joel left because Joel was very good and was very nice every single time that we got to talk
1: to him. As a rhymer, what do you know about this guy? Anything?
8: No, I don't know much about him, but I do.
1: That's your homework.
0: That's right.
8: I do.
0: I'll get his number for you, and you can call him.
8: Okay, there we go. I do like it, though, but just because if you're trying to get as close to an NBA-style like program, like get a guy that's been in the NBA and can come down here and kind of help out with that and help get your guys ready for that next level, like a John Moba Jr. who's in the process. Amari Bynum, I'm sure, has aspirations. Anthony Thompson, who's a five-star coming in, I'm sure has hopes and dreams of getting to the next level as well, just like everybody else that is coming to play at Ohio State is wanting to get to the next level. And a great way to do that is getting a guy that is familiar with that next level and in the NBA. So I like it a lot.
1: Where are we at with the strength coach? Have we hired that guy yet?
0: I don't think so.
1: I think that is a big hire for, mm-hmm. for Coach Diebler.
0: Especially, too, I mean, with the way that the seasons play out in Big Ten basketball, right? I mean, you've got these games. You're playing three games a week, four games a week for the last, 6 weeks of the season.
8: Lots of travel
0: out there, right? Not as much as those West Coast teams. Mick Cronin will tell you that. Like they've got more
1: every time he talks.
0: They also don't have as much travel as the San Francisco 49ers, who have to go to Australia and to Mexico City this Yikes. Year for their travel. So that should be fun. I did read a piece on the San Francisco 49ers today. They're traveling as much as the Bengals have. The 49ers are traveling as much this year as the Bengals have had to travel in the last 4 years combined.
1: Oh, my.
8: So that's actually crazy.
1: A flight to Australia would do that to you.
0: Yeah.
1: I mean, that's 30 hours in the air.
0: That's a lot of damage on the miles, for sure. But back to the Ohio State men's basketball strength coach. Yeah, I mean, right? I mean, you have to get your body right. You have to get your mentals right. And we saw it this year.
1: Andrew's got to grow we talked about football players. It can be the same thing for basketball, sure. Right? You come in as a scrawny, high school kid and got to get in the weight room, put some weight on as your body continues to grow and you need to really fill out. That'll only help you with all those games throughout the week and all the travel and everything, just being stronger, bigger, faster.
0: Yeah, and so many times this year, Ohio State found themselves shorthanded, right? Mm-hmm. I mean, how many times, Reimer, were we doing the warm-up show and it's like, hey, player X is going to miss tonight's game, like out of nowhere, right? Or dealing with an illness. And I know there's nothing you could do if an illness is going around your team, but yeah. More games played by more of your players equals probably better results as a whole.
8: Yeah, absolutely. And they got deeper a little bit this year to also help out with that and guys that can match up against some bigger teams that when things like that happen or foul troubles, stuff like that, like anything can happen. Yeah, like we had it a lot this year where just last minute or coming into it, I was like, okay, like, yeah, like there's maybe an update on this guy that but is he available to play? We don't know. It's right up to game time. So
0: how'd Bruce do today in the 5-on-5s?
8: I thought he did pretty well. There was a lot of guys that really shined. Bruce still was really solid. He had 8 points, was 50% from the field in his 20 minutes that he played. And there was two plays that stuck out to me that was like, yeah, that's Bruce Thornton. He got a guy on his back, got deep into the paint, and I couldn't see him after that when he got deep because it looked like he just got swallowed up by like three long other players. And then all of a sudden, here he is dumping it off to a guy wide open for a dunk.
0: Nice.
8: And then in the second half, he got a guy on the block, backed him down, used his body, and then hit a little patented Bruce Thornton fadeaway jumper in the paint.
1: Is that what he needs to show them? I mean, what does he need to like really put out there for them to, you know, want to draft him?
8: I think everybody knows that he can score. I think probably the biggest thing is defensively. Is he going to grow defensively and be able to guard guys at the next level? Because he's going to be probably a second round pick. He's going to find his way into a spot on the bench, hopefully, if that happens. And the way to do that is being impactful with making plays defensively, and we know you're going to be able to knock down shots. So like that's where it's going to come from, I think. Yeah,
0: absolutely. It should be fun. So Bruce did a pretty good job at the combine this week. Justin had a great time with you here.
1: As always.
0: This week. Let's do it again next Wednesday, all right?
1: Yes, sir.
0: Everyone have an awesome rest of the evening. We'll get you down to a scintillating baseball game in Cincinnati coming up next. Have an awesome night. Talk to you tomorrow. It's the Buckeye Show on The Fan.
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27: 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And if that wasn't good enough, hey-o! 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We've had a bunch of callers. We've had a bunch of texters. A lot of NBA draft, a lot of football questions, especially about all the international games that are being released and the big schedule release tomorrow. 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So stay tuned for that. But Brad, let's talk a little baseball here.
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27: As